0: them and we're fine.
1: Is this Angela that didn't make us any cupcakes?
0: Yeah.
1: I remember her, Drew. Remember
0: Poor
1: her?
0: Poor you, because they were good and they were miniature.
2: Well, we just saw Snoop Dogg collaborating with Motley Crue, so that it might be fun to collaborate with Snoop Dogg.
1: Yeah.
0: Yeah, that would be great.
1: Good guy. I've been to his home. I've been to the room where the magic goes on. No, I got baked.
3: Yeah.
1: And I can't remember that much of it. I remember I was laughing a lot. Thank God we filmed it. Yeah. Hey, did cupcakes have some sort of renaissance or something? I'm seeing them now.
0: Yeah, they're everywhere.
1: Like here's the thing. Like, cupcakes are something I saw up until the age of 9 or 10, and then they went away, and now they're back.
3: Are they elaborately decorated now, too?
0: Yeah, hers were just miniature, which is the best kind.
2: And they're like chocolate and cream cheese.
0: Yeah.
2: Like,
0: really you know, that good. Kind, with some chocolate chips.
1: Yeah. Yeah. Yeah, I'm just saying, people are now bringing cupcakes into work and stuff, and I'm like, what's next? The pinata? Like, everyone's in their 30s here.
0: It's
1: what do we
0: food
1: need
0: nostalgia.
1: For?
0: You know, everyone's depressed, so they just want to be reminded of their childhood.
3: Retro. It's retro.
0: Food. Yeah.
1: Yeah. I'd like this nation to focus on pie consumption and get a little
2: I like pie.
1: Thank you. Get away from the novelty desserts like cupcakes. You're licking the wrapper like a goat at the end of the thing. Or once in a while just eating the wrapper. That'd just make the wrapper you could eat.
3: Why not?
1: I'm
0: sure they do have those out
3: there. Of course.
0: There.
3: It'd be easy enough.
1: Just make the edible wrapper.
3: Yeah.
1: It's always
2: like that rice
1: tough.
2: Paper stuff they put on the weird rotan.
1: Work something out. Let us eat the paper. Yeah. It'll make the foil or whatever it is. We should just be able to eat it.
0: Then you'd let them come back.
1: You know, it's like a cheese where you can eat the skin part of the cheese.
3: Yeah, yeah.
1: That's nice.
3: Right.
1: You don't have to futz with it.
3: Right.
1: Yes?
3: Yes.
1: Let's do that.
3: I've noticed a lot of finicky people avoid that. Ooh, I don't like that.
1: But because you don't know if you should be eating the wax part or not.
3: You can.
1: But some cheeses, it's no good.
2: You can make things out of it, you know. You can play with it.
1: Yeah.
2: Mold it into snowmen.
1: You do that with your ear stuff and your boogers,
3: sure,
1: too.
3: Sure.
1: All right. I'm just saying, I want someone to come up with a cupcake wrapper that is edible.
3: Done.
1: Yes?
3: Done.
1: Okay. All right.
3: Yes, Your Highness.
1: Let's get a love line call in here, Drew. Who do you want to talk to?
3: That's one right there.
1: Terrified of dating? All right. Jennifer?
4: Yes.
1: You're 23?
4: I am.
1: What's up?
4: Well, I'm calling. I wouldn't say it's like a last resort, but I've had an issue with
3: By the
4: dating.
3: Way, it's a resounding endorsement of the show. I'm calling. This is my last resort. I can't imagine calling a place like this, but
1: yeah, I know.
3: I'm desperate.
1: You've hit bottom, and you picked up the phone to call Loveline.
4: Pretty much.
1: Right.
4: Well, ever since I was an adolescent, ever since I was old enough to realize that, you know, boys were out there and whatnot, I've had a problem with attracting them, I guess you could say.
3: You mean you over-attract them or under-attract them?
4: I'm sorry?
1: She doesn't attract them.
3: You don't attract them or you attract them too much?
4: I feel like I don't attract them.
3: Don't attract them. All right.
1: Mm-hmm.
3: All right.
4: 23 years old, and I've never been in a serious relationship.
1: Right. Such an effervescent personality. I can't imagine it. All right.
2: Maybe you should dye your hair.
4: Oh, yeah.
1: Yeah, that'll do it.
4: That'll do it.
3: Well,
4: no,
3: is this something we should know about you?
1: Yeah, what in your estimation is wrong with you? Why wouldn't you attract guys?
4: Well, I think probably my biggest problem is I'm insecure.
3: No, that's never bothered guys.
1: Doesn't bother guys.
3: Yeah.
1: We gotta pick one that bothers guys.
3: Yeah.
1: We like insecure.
3: Right. If you're injured, guys are all about it.
1: Yeah, that's what we want.
4: Okay.
1: We want damaged goods.
0: Who knew?
1: Yeah.
0: Awesome.
1: Yeah, that's what we like. We'll pick up the pieces.
2: That's like me a lot, then.
1: Yeah, it's really just your self-esteem is low enough so we can get some on the first day.
3: Listen, the male is like a lion in the brush watching a herd go by. The one straggling at the end, whoosh, boom, that's the one.
1: Yeah, we want the good-looking zebra that falls behind.
3: Right, the easy
1: got a
3: one.
1: Got a bad wheel on it.
3: Yeah.
1: We can eat it.
4: Well,
0: maybe she likes the wrong kind of guy.
4: I'm telling you that I think that's my biggest problem.
1: Low self-esteem is your biggest problem?
4: Low self-esteem and insecurity.
1: No.
4: Insecurity with how I look, maybe.
1: Whoa, now we're getting somewhere.
3: What's the matter with
1: how
3: you look?
1: Yeah, what's the matter with how you look?
4: Yeah.
2: Maybe you need a makeover.
1: Yeah, what's wrong? What's wrong with how you look?
4: Well, I know objectively that I'm not a dog.
1: Okay, nothing wrong with you.
4: I like your skin. I listen to your show a lot. And I'm familiar with the scale, I guess you could say.
1: Mm-hmm, mm-hmm.
4: And I have no idea where I fall on that scale. Mm-hmm. I couldn't tell you. I couldn't look at myself. And
1: you don't know. You can't figure. You don't. You don't. That's a bad sign, Drew.
4: So maybe
1: all right. All right. Now, here's the thing. Now there is a guy for you.
4: Okay.
1: Don't worry. It's just you may have to.

0: lower your number.
1: Lower your number or your expectation level.
2: Okay.
1: It doesn't necessarily. Right. Here's the thing, everyone. You just people are like, oh no, don't settle. No, don't settle. Be realistic. Mm-hmm. Be realistic with the kind of job you should be getting when you're 19 and you have no education. Be realistic with the kind of car you should be driving when you're making 28 grand a year.
0: Be realistic.
1: Yeah, drive the best version. But you shouldn't be out looking at a Mercedes if you're making X amount a year. I hate to be cruel about it. I'm asking people to be realistic.
0: Yes.
1: If you're not the greatest looking gal on the planet, and your personality isn't the most wonderful either, you got to be looking at like an Ike Turner type, you know, skinny black guy who'll be
3: wasn't there a thing about that too, like people that aren't good looking a lot of times are the most critical?
1: Yes.
3: I think there's a Sex in the City about that exact subject.
1: That's why I'm not critical. So I'm really hot.
0: We're going to keep talking about this.
1: All right. Donna's here.
0: One more break.
1: We'll make nice.
0: And Maya's like, no.
1: We'll be, after what you said about her publicist boyfriend.
4: Yeah.
1: We'll be.
3: I thought you said that.
0: Oh, yeah.
1: I don't know the difference between who's talking anymore. Who's talking now, by
0: the way? I don't
1: know.
0: Let's just go to break.
1: Test, 1, 2. Is that you?
0: Yeah, it's me.
1: All right. We'll be right back after this. Hey, everybody. It's Loveline. I'm Adam. That's Dr. Drew. Phone number 1-800-LOVE-191. Papa Roach in here on Thursday night. Tonight, the beautiful Donna's in studio. Brett and Maya in for Tori and Allison. And the name of the CD is Gold Medal. All right. When we left off, we're speaking to Jennifer, who's 23. Wouldn't give herself a 9 in the looks department, but
0: wouldn't give herself anything else either.
1: Right.
0: We couldn't get a clear picture.
1: I think she's not calendar material, but that's fine, because the lion's share of the women aren't. Mm-hmm. And here's the thing, everybody. You get obsessed with the handful of women you see on Entertainment Tonight or these crappy magazines, but 95% of the country is no better looking than you are, and they manage to get married and have relationships and crap out kids.
0: The mistake people make is they begin to think that what they see on TV and in a magazine is normal.
1: Right.
0: It's not normal.
1: No.
4: Those people are like anorexic and airbrushed, wearing makeup.
3: And they look scary in person, too. We saw them tonight.
0: Forget their actual demeanor, what they have to do to sort of attain what they look like. The fact is, even if they were perfectly healthy and looked like that, that represents a tiny, itsy-bitsy little percentage of what the human appearance is normally like.
1: Right.
0: It's not normative.
1: That's right.
3: We cannot look like you, Adam.
1: No, we can't.
0: It's tough.
3: It's unrealistic.
1: Even I can't look like me, okay? God knows I'd like to. Yes, Drew?
0: God knows you would.
1: I have a very pronounced corona flare. Jennifer?
2: Yes.
1: All right. So your self-esteem is low?
2: Yeah.
1: You have a bad attitude. Now, do you have any problem with men? Has your father abandoned you, evil stepdad, anything like that?
2: No, I actually have a wonderful father, but he's not from America.
1: Mm-mm. That's
2: so
1: trouble.
2: It's been a cultural barrier, and so we always had problems and stuff growing up.
1: Where's he from?
2: I'd rather not say. It might give too much.
0: Asian?
1: No.
4: Cuba.
1: Hold on. You're going to have to tell us exactly where he's from. I will hang up on your ass.
2: Well, Russia.
1: Uh-oh. Oh, that's huge. Well, who cares? So it's a little different.
2: Because there's some... it complicates things when you're growing up.
1: Having a Russian father.
4: Does he drink a lot of vodka?
2: No, not necessarily because he's Russian, but because he's not American. So
0: has he beaten you down to the point where you're afraid to be social?
2: Oh, okay. Besides the fact that he's not American, he was also a very critical father.
0: Right. Has he beaten you down to the point that you're fearful of having any kind of social interaction?
2: I don't know. I don't think so. I mean, he was physically abusive a little bit.
1: Hold on. He went from dad of the year, Eastern Bloc dad of the
0: Bill
1: year,
0: Cosby.
1: To he's beating on me. He's verbally abusive. Yeah. She was saying what a great relationship she had, what a great guy
3: was.
1: Because
3: she loves him. She's trying to protect him.
4: I know, but she wants him to like her.
0: That's enough.
1: Yeah. Let's just call a spade here, though. He's physically abusive, and he's not doing
0: again,
1: much for his self-esteem.
0: Before you get back to Jennifer, that would, though, make Jennifer merely go after abusive a-holes.
1: Yes, that's true.
0: That wouldn't make her not have relationships.
1: Right.
0: So that still isn't the answer yet.
1: Jennifer?
2: Yes.
1: All right. So he didn't make you feel like you were a princess.
2: Well, but...
1: Yeah.
2: He's Okay.
5: Go ahead. Make him. Go ahead and blame him a little bit. That's fine.
2: He was very, very critical. Very critical. Okay. He always says I was growing up, but
5: okay. So that didn't make you feel good about yourself.
2: Everything I wanted. Always gave me everything I wanted. Always was. I mean, provided.
5: All right.
2: For me.
5: All right. But he damaged your self-esteem.
2: Yes.
5: Okay. And have you ever had a boyfriend?
2: Not. I've been involved. I was involved with somebody for about 2.5 years, but it was never official. He never would allow me to make it official. I mean, we slept together frequently.
5: Well, did you have sex?
2: Yes.
5: Yeah. 2.5 years he was able to string it along.
3: Yeah. Lucky guy.
5: Yeah.
0: Yeah, that fits. Now, that fits.
5: Nothing official. I like this guy. He's like,
3: he's the best of all worlds.
5: Yeah, we're still trying to hold up with the paperwork. I've got some of that to go through. Well, stuff it needs. Needs to be notarized. Notary public. Someone has to be done in triplicate.
0: From Russia.
5: Yeah,
0: we
5: gotta check out. The it's not history. Official, but we're not on the books. But keep blowing. don't stop.
2: I mean, he wouldn't hold my hand in public.
0: No, we get with a picture
5: right,
0: of what
5: now,
0: kind of idiot
5: there's
0: he was.
5: The bad. There's the,
0: but that
5: there's
0: makes
5: bad.
0: Sense with the abusive dad.
5: All right, here's what you need to do. You need to hook up with a guy who's not a bad boy. I know you're attracted to bad boys because your dad's an a-hole, but you need to hook up with a guy who's going to make you feel good.
0: Jennifer, he is. If you're going to protect him, you're not going to get anywhere.
2: He's not an a-hole.
0: Jennifer, he physically abused you. That qualifies for a-hole.
2: He hit me a couple times when I was very, very young.
0: Jennifer?
5: All right. Yeah. All right.
0: He's qualified for the a-hole category.
5: All right. I don't want to get caught up in semantics here.
0: Yes, he is qualified.
5: He damaged your self-esteem.
0: And he abused you, traumatized
5: you. And now you're attracted to a-holes. So how about you just date a guy that you're not so attracted to?
0: Right. That's a little boring.
5: That's going to treat you right. Build you up a little.
2: I'm not attracted to a-holes. I have an above-average intelligence, and I think my brain gets in the way sometimes.
0: Well, Jennifer, why did you hang out with the 2.5 years for a guy that was an a-hole?
2: Because he's my best friend's younger brother. He's around all the time. I became very comfortable with him. Yeah. You know, I've known him since we were probably 10, 12 years old. You know, we have inside jokes. I mean, he's almost like family. And then
5: hold on a second. Your reasons for not being with guys is you have low self-esteem and your brain gets in the way.
0: You know what's happening?
5: Nonsense.
2: Can I throw one more thing in? Throw one more thing and you can give me some feedback.
5: I'm giving you enough. We've talked enough to you. Go out and find a guy and have a relationship.
0: Yeah.
5: Don't get pregnant. Jennifer, don't get married. Just get out there.
0: Way more
5: put
0: going
5: the training
0: on.
5: Wheels on and go get out there.
0: Way
3: I
0: more.
3: I date like 5 guys at the same time.
5: Yeah, sure. make it 10.
0: Way more going on emotionally in Jennifer than she has any idea.
5: Yes.
0: She has something called projective identification. You and I felt it.
5: Yes.
0: That hostility, it's all there. And of course, it fits with the a-hole dad.
5: All right,
3: you can make a date with a therapist.
0: Yes.
5: Start having sex with a therapist. I concur.
3: Oh, no.
5: Now, here's the thing about Drew and I. When we start feeling it come from her.
0: Mm-hmm. The chaos.
5: And by the way, these are these endless conversations where it's like, oh, my dad's a prince. Oh, he hit me. Oh, my, he's the greatest guy. Oh, he eroded my self-esteem. Look,
0: terrified of dating is not someone who hangs out for 2.5 years with a guy. That's not terrified of dating. That's somebody who has sort of post-traumatic stress disorder because she went after an a-hole for 2.5 years, and it affected her.
5: Yeah.
0: And now it's very anxiety-provoking to get back in again because you are attracted to a-holes.
5: Yeah. Listen, everybody, let me give you a little speech about being with nice people. Everybody, especially you ladies. Oh, you went dynamic. You went brilliant. Oh, he's hilarious. Oh, he's just what a thinker. What a mind on this guy. So deep. Find a nice guy. Find a guy who's easy. Find a guy who's friendly. Let me tell you something. People, they're like breeds of dogs. Some are friendly, and some are like just chihuahuas. You know what I mean? And sometimes the big thinkers, these guys are tormented. They're trouble. And that's great. It's fun. It's exciting for a weekend. It's passionate. But day in and day out, get an easy going. Nothing better than someone with a good disposition. Think about your friends. Forget about lovers. Forget about the opposite sex. Think about those friends of yours who are just laid back. They're in a good mood. There's no piece of news that, you know, you could go out, borrow their car, wrap it around a telephone pole, and you would go back thinking, he's going to be cool with that. He's a cool guy or a cool chick or whoever it is. And then there's the ones. It's always trauma. It's always trouble. There's always chaos. You want to marry one of those people? You want to spend years with one of those people? Find someone who's got a good disposition. Find a nice lab. nice lap. Happy to see you. Happy to see you when you come home.
3: I hate to burst your bubble, but the nice ones have some surprises, too, sometimes.
5: Oh.
3: Yes. Yeah.
5: Oh.
0: Those aren't really nice ones.
5: They're not really nice ones. Those are the guys. Those
0: masquerading
5: guys
0: masquerading is nice.
3: They seem so nice.
5: Yeah, thin plastic wood grain veneer. Nice.
0: It's a chihuahua.
3: An IKEA furniture.
0: Wooden lab.
5: Yeah,
0: exterior.
5: It's a chihuahua.
3: Trojan horse. Yeah. Is that what you're saying?
5: That's
0: Trojan
5: right.
0: lab.
5: Trojan
4: nice
5: lab.
4: Nice guys have problems too, though.
5: They kinds. Everybody.
3: They do.
5: Here's the thing about no, and I'm not. I don't want to say
0: talking about boring.
5: I'm
0: guys,
5: not talking
0: really.
5: About nice.
0: Yeah, boring.
5: Because nice to me is like, well, it doesn't make the other guy mean.
0: Yeah.
5: It's not the difference between nice and
0: it's
5: mean.
0: Chaos it's just, and calm.
5: It's just comfortable in your skin. I don't mean cocky. I don't mean even confident. I just mean relaxed.
0: Not
5: people
0: chaotic.
5: That are easy. People that enjoy being alive, and that doesn't mean they're going base jumping every day. They're not adrenaline junkies. We know the people that are relaxed. You guys are getting uncomfortable just hearing the relaxed story.
3: I am,
5: because you know I'm right. You know I'm right.
3: No.
5: And you hope
4: no,
5: up at these guys
4: think
5: they're
4: that
5: troublemakers.
4: Guy's out there. There isn't really a guy
5: please.
4: That's totally relaxed.
5: Of course they're out there. You're just not into them. Look at Chris over here. He's almost falling asleep. He's comatose.
6: Dude, I'm relaxed.
5: Yeah.
0: No kidding.
3: It's hot.
5: Yeah.
3: It's
5: he smells like aqua velva. He's like a lap dog. You can take him on the plane with you. Or I'm not sure if he's allowed to go on the plane anyway. But you know what I'm saying.
0: In
5: he gets to go
0: bag.
5: Everywhere.
4: Yeah but
0: bag.
4: Something freaks him out.
5: No.
4: He's got some problem.
5: No.
4: Everybody does.
3: What if I asked him to marry me right now?
5: He'd do it.
0: Tonight.
5: Do it, fool.
0: Tonight.
5: Okay. Yeah, he'd do it. Yeah, get over there. Get married. The point is you guys need a guy, and I'm not talking about a puss. I'm just talking about a guy whose disposition is genuinely good.
0: I like the way the girl band translation of punk is, marry me. Let's get married. That's punk.
5: Yeah.
3: That's how you scare a guy. That's all I know.
5: Yeah.
3: That's all I know.
4: Move in with me is also scary.
3: That's a scary
4: or
3: one,
4: let's
3: too.
4: Have babies is really scary. They don't like that.
5: Chris tinkled in his pants.
0: that's like Fletch coming in here and barfing.
5: Yeah.
0: It's the same thing.
5: It's rock and roll.
0: It's right. Poopoo City.
5: I'm just saying there are plenty of nice guys out there. You're not attracted to them because they don't seem, you know, dynamic enough.
3: Right.
5: You can be nice and smart. You can be nice and make a good living. You can be nice and funny. But you don't want troubled. Because troubled, when you're sort of tormented, when you're one of those guys, that's it. You're that way the whole time.
0: Mm-hmm.
5: You can do a little therapy. You can read a few books. Things can get better or worse. But you're always that guy. Drew, are you any different really than you were 20 years ago?
0: I am.
5: You are?
0: Mm.
5: Don't crap on my point, you idiot.
0: Fears
5: don't get
0: therapy.
5: Me a coffee, but would
0: you?
5: Yeah, but okay. Your better version, as I yelled at you one day in the hall when you were yelling at me about therapy. You told me to change. What did I yell at you, Drew? Drew was incensed. But point is, Drew, your better version of what you were, but you're not different.
0: Not.
5: You're the same guy. Same guy.
0: Yeah.
5: All right.
3: You just manage your problems better than you used to.
5: That's right. That's right.
0: Regulate
4: maybe you
0: better.
4: Can't ever find the perfect guy, but you can find someone who makes you feel comfortable.
0: That's what he's saying.
5: That's what I'm saying. You looking for the perfect guy. Here's what you'll do. You go through a succession of horrible guys. You never find the perfect guy. Don't go look for the perfect guy. Look for a guy. I know. I'm telling you. And I'm not telling you to compromise. And by the way, why is compromise such a big deal in this? It's like, when did compromise turn into such a bad word? Oh, I'm not going to compromise.
0: Well, compromise.
5: I'm never going to compromise.
0: Yeah, suggest not negotiating, but giving in.
5: Yeah.
3: I think it's the American dream that messed it up because everybody thinks you're supposed to have the biggest goals and achieve them and start with nothing and then end with everything.
4: Right. You have a dream and you get exactly what you want.
3: Otherwise, you're not American.
5: Compromise is, I agree. We've set the bar a little too high. But again, forget about the geniuses or the troubled artists or any of these deep thinking a-holes. And by the way,
3: I've never had one of those.
5: Good. Because that's just a facade anyway. They're just insecure.
3: Yeah.
5: Find a guy who's comfortable in his own skin and friendly. Find a nice guy. Find a guy who's happy.
4: My boyfriend's pretty happy and friendly.
5: He's a publicist. He can't be.
4: Shut
5: deeply
4: up.
5: Tormented.
4: Well, he's got some problems.
5: Deceiving people all day long.
4: He keeps them inside.
5: There's a corner in hell with his name on it. Yes.
4: He's a good publicist.
5: Where is he? Is he here?
4: I'll break him down.
5: I'll straighten him out. All right.
4: He was here last time I came here.
5: Lower your standards.
3: He'll kill you with kindness.
4: Yeah. You'll feel bad. You'll cry.
5: Find a happy person.
3: Happy. I like the direction this is going in. When you started, I didn't agree with you, and now I do.
5: Right.
3: Happy.
5: Hang out with
4: happy. Happy is good. Positive.
3: Nice guy, I don't go with that, because anyone can pretend to be a nice guy.
5: Right. Right.
0: But we're getting a little sort of arguing about semantics of what
5: and,
0: nice
5: and
0: guy
5: here,
0: is.
5: Here's the other thing, people. We need to start rewarding happiness in this society. We pass these people off as simpletons or dullards, or look at him, he doesn't know enough to be miserable. No, he's happy or she's happy. Let them be happy and enjoy it, and reward them. Hang around with them. Smile at them. Be happy with them. Drew, would you start getting happy, you jackass? Start hanging around with happy people, would you? Come on, hap it up, idiot.
0: I better get out of here.
5: How dare you? You know I'm happy. Yeah. Let's go. Let's get happy. Let's break it down. Everyone, get happy now.
4: Yay.
5: All right. Start rewarding happiness. Let's go. Yeah. Candy.
7: Yes.
5: You're happy, right?
7: I'm very happy.
5: All right.
0: All right, that's that.
5: There you go. There you go. What's up? All right, now I'm angry. What's up?
7: I have a question, actually, of course, obviously, about warts.
0: Yeah, go.
7: Common warts, like on a hand.
0: Yeah.
7: And then can, like, a guy get a common wart on his penis, or would that be considered genital?
0: That's a genital wart.
5: Yeah.
7: But what if
0: it's possible that the common wart shares a type that could go to the genitalia, but it's rare.
5: It's unusual, different, right?
0: It tends to be a little different.
5: Why though? If you can spread a wart from hand to hand, why? But it doesn't.
0: Know.
5: Yeah, no.
0: I don't know.
5: You can't get on your forehead though, can you?
0: Right, no.
5: What is that?
0: It's where the virus attaches. You know, the cells are different in different parts of the body. That's what makes them go to that part of the body, differentiate into that particular location. Mm-hmm. And therefore, the surface of the cells are a little different. The virus can attach themselves to specific cells.
5: Mm-hmm. You a real doctor or just a love doctor?
0: Yeah, that's what I'm talking about.
5: Candy?
7: Yes.
5: All right. Well,
0: so
5: what's going on? He's got something on his hand?
7: Well, yeah. I mean, he just has regular common warts on his hand, and he treats them with, like, whatever, Compound W. But then we kind of noticed that he had, I mean, I think it's like healed now, but just kind of like some kind of something on like around the head of his penis.
5: Mm-hmm.
7: Well, and
5: so around the corona flare?
3: Yeah. That's the theme of the show.
5: Yeah, it really is.
0: Well,
5: a lot of head talk.
0: Somebody needs to look at that, and if it's a wart, you're going to catch it.
7: Okay. Like, what
4: go to
7: can
4: the doctor.
7: What can it look like? Because I've like done research about genital warts, and
0: you're not in a position to make a diagnosis. Don't even think about it.
7: Yeah. Right, I know.
5: All right. Well, go to a doctor. Go to a clinic.
3: Okay. Go with him, because don't trust him to tell you what they say.
0: I say this all the time, and Adam freaks out about it, but 50% of people your age, Candy, have the wart virus at least. And you might want to get
5: at least,
0: and you might want to get tested. Well, I'm sure your doctor will test you when he does his or her pap smear on you.
5: At least.
0: At least.
5: That
0: you
5: means
0: may already
5: at
0: have
5: least
0: it.
5: 2.5 people in this room have the wart virus.
0: Mm-hmm.
3: Yes. That side. Hello.
4: I totally have no warts.
0: You don't see them in women. You don't see them.
5: That
0: show up on the pap smear.
5: That means you and Chris have it.
0: Oh, Chris, we share something.
4: Maybe you guys could get together.
3: Well,
0: that means Adam, you and I have it.
5: That means I have it.
3: Well, you guys are married, so.
5: Yeah, but not to each other. Oh, wait
4: you
5: a minute.
4: We share everything.
5: Oh, yes, we do. Yeah. Oh, yeah. It's a little
0: all that mistress talk earlier. That was a beard.
5: Dylan?
8: Yeah?
5: You're 15?
8: Yes.
5: What's up?
8: Well, I go to a Catholic school, but I'm not Catholic.
0: Dylan, how old are you?
8: I'm 15, and I'm in high school.
0: All right.
8: And, well, we had a sex ed teacher come in who was Catholic, and she made it sound like that abstinence is, like, the only way to not get an STD and that we're going to get chlamydia or whatever. We have, like, sex before marriage, and I was just wondering Dr. Drew's thoughts on that, like
0: if your abstinence, you're definitely not going to get anything. That is true. What's your risk of getting chlamydia if you are sexually active? Well, obviously, if you're with somebody who doesn't have an infection, your risk is zero.
5: Yeah. True. You make two very brilliant and controversial points. So, one is no sex, you don't get anything.
0: And
5: two
0: here's
5: is
0: the other thing. If you don't want to get in a car accident, don't get in your car.
5: Right. All right. Thank you, Drew. All right. That's horrible advice, Dylan.
4: Maybe you should go to a Jewish school.
5: Yeah. Go to a Jewish school.
0: So anyway, the reality is that let's say you did get chlamydia. What would happen to you then, Dylan?
8: I think chlamydia is one of the curable STDs.
0: Right. You take a single dose of an antibiotic, and that'd be the end of that.
5: Yeah, you're fine.
0: So for males, it's not that big a deal.
5: Well, you got to wear a condom, Dylan. But you Dylan, wear a condom. You're not going to get laid for a while.
8: Well,
5: I got news for you. I can hear it in your voice.
8: I was just wondering if Drew thought would advise abstinence, or if he thought.
0: Abstinence is always a goal.
5: It's a goal, Dylan, for everyone but us. We make it your goal.
0: Yeah, it's definitely Dylan's goal.
5: Dylan, do you have a girlfriend?
8: No, not at the moment.
0: I definitely suggest abstinence before 18, categorically.
8: Okay.
5: Dylan, what are you into? Are you into sports or video games or something?
8: Yeah, I play soccer and stuff.
5: Mm-mm.
8: Play a lot of sports.
5: A lot of sports. All right. Do the ladies like you?
9: You're gay.
5: Drew, please.
8: Well, I'm not gay.
5: Drew, quiet. I don't know where I came up with that.
3: Chris.
5: Drew,
6: that was Anderson.
4: Have you ever seen a porno movie?
5: Yeah. Dylan.
8: Yeah?
5: Have you ever seen a dirty movie?
8: Uh-huh.
5: You have.
4: Okay. Did you like it?
8: Yeah, I'm not gay.
5: You're gay. Okay. All right. Drew, please. Please. Talk about eroding self-esteem. Hey, Dylan, you'll be fine.
0: Just relax.
5: Relax.
0: He's gay. Stay abstinent. That's great. That's the best.
5: Yeah, he's not going anywhere.
0: No,
5: I can tell by the voice. Good couple of years.
0: Good, 18, whatever. It's whatever.
5: Fine. Yeah. Oh, I was just talking about internet porn today with my coworkers.
0: Yeah.
5: And thinking, as a guy, as a 14-year-old boy, imagine this magic box filled with nudity. A bottomless barrel of pornography. Could you imagine that at 14?
4: Yeah, if you have cyber sex, you won't get chlamydia.
5: Yeah.
3: But if it's a family computer, it's like, it's almost worse than finding it under the bed, like finding it in the history.
5: Yeah.
3: Because there are worse titles, I think, than Playboy. You know what I'm talking about?
4: Yeah, that's
5: praying,
4: true.
5: Praying for Playboy once.
4: And you can't pass it off as like art, or you were just reading the articles.
3: No.
5: But imagine this, Drew.
0: Yeah.
5: You were, let's say, when you're 14 years old, there were women who would be the equivalent to, you know, Pam Anderson to some guy who was 14 or 15 today. Imagine you could just type her name into the keyboard,
0: the magic
5: and
0: box.
5: Magically pornography with her, and it would come up. Or here's a shot of the side of her boob from some movie she did. It was cut out. Could you imagine? You're just like, ah, oh, who are you into? I like Alyssa Milano. All right. Oh, she's topless over here. I mean, could you imagine?
0: Wouldn't get through high school.
5: You would explode or deflate so quickly that you shot through the wall. I'd probably be more than... Then you just go...
0: Like a balloon.
5: That's right. I mean, could you... Could you imagine, Drew? Could you?
0: No, it would be painful.
5: Could you imagine if, like, I don't know who your women were.
0: The
5: like,
0: human will never be the same.
5: Who was your women growing? Like Susan B. Anthony? Who were you looking at?
0: Sacagawea.
5: Gertrude Stein.
3: Eve.
5: Eve. Yeah, everyone getting into the act. Yeah, imagine on the internet.
0: Martha Washington.
5: Naked on a houseboat. Martha Washington performing oral on a houseboat. Drew, you go insane, yes? Yeah. All right. Shall we take a break? We're going to let the Donnas leave. They were kind enough to stay another good long break. Ooh, look, Chris up on his feet.
0: We will. He's got to chase them out of here.
5: Yeah.
0: We'll play a song when we get back.
5: Yeah, we'll definitely hear song. Some.
0: They left us two songs. Which one are we to play?
5: Yeah.
3: Well,
5: you tell me which
3: one
5: you want to
3: hear. There's Fall Behind Me, and then there's I Don't Want to Know If You Don't Want Me.
0: We're playing both.
3: Yes. Fall Behind Me is a single now, and the I Don't Want to Know If You Don't Want Me will be the next single.
5: Well, which one, if something happened, like an earthquake hit or something, and we only could play one song.
3: Right.
5: Which one would it be?
3: Fall Behind Me is the one we're all putting our chips down on right now.
5: All right. So we're gonna do that. I want to thank Brett, Tori, Maya, and Allison from the Donnas. I was about to call you the Tories for some reason. What happened to the Tories?
0: I can't remember them.
5: All right. Didn't they come in here before?
0: Yeah.
5: Gold Medal, name of the CD. Thanks a lot, guys. Come back anytime, and we'll be right back after this. Well, there you go, everyone. That's the Donnas. God bless the Donnas. We're going to hear something off the CD Gold Medal and just a couple of few.
0: Should we do that now just to make
5: sure
0: we
5: should.
0: Do it?
5: We should, but we're not.
0: Right.
5: I'm going to say this. Engineer Chris Smitten.
0: Yeah, smote.
5: He'd take one of them
0: done been smote.
5: Or all of them. You know what I'm saying?
0: In sequence or simultaneously.
6: That's why we should play the song now.
5: Give him the bum rush.
0: Yeah, he's got to go work on himself a little bit. He's got to run to the bathroom.
5: A little steam up. Couple things. First off, the genius who did the animation for Chief Thunder Bear.
0: Michael Narron.
5: Michael Narron did something else for us that is even more wonderful than his last animated effort.
0: Should we try to finish it?
5: Really enjoyable. Yeah, I haven't thought of an ending for the movie that he narrated. And had I known he was going to narrate. So now here's the thing. We just talk on the show, and Michael picks out little random snippets that tickle his fancy that are a couple minutes long, and then painstakingly narrates them and does a wonderful job.
0: He brings them to life in cartoon. The narration is just us talking.
5: Oh, I'm sorry. I kept saying narrate. Yeah. I meant animate.
0: Animates, yes.
5: Yeah, and does a wonderful job animating them. Thank you for that, Drew. You guys could take a look at it by going to the Loveline Companion, I do believe.
0: Okay. That's not how I got it up, but that's the case.
5: I know, but I think it's on the Loveline Companion.
0: Yeah.
5: All right. So if you want to go to Loveline Companion, you can check it out, and it's as entertaining as his last effort, and then some. Mm. Yes?
0: Yes. That's amazing.
5: All right. So thank you, Michael. All right, so why don't we take a call, and then we'll go to the song. Kiara?
0: Kiara.
9: Yeah,
5: Kiara?
0: Yeah.
5: Yeah,
0: what's
5: Kiara.
0: Going on?
9: I just wanted to say thank you to Adam, because when I was 12 years old, I was in the supermarket, and I was talking to my dad, and I didn't realize it because I didn't listen to Loveline, but Adam came up to me and told me I should be on the radio because of my voice, and I've actually never been on the radio. This is my first time, but I was in college last year, and I was majoring in communications, and I actually dropped out of the University of Arizona. But
5: yeah,
9: Tucson's not a great town, but
0: good radio town though.
9: Yeah, but I mean.
5: All right, let me get this straight. First, anyone who knows me knows I'm on a constant hunt for talent.
0: And you're renowned for going up to a prepubescent.
9: Really? I didn't even know.
5: I've never done that.
9: Oh, yes, you have. You totally did it to me. So.
5: All right, well, let me just try to...
0: You sure it was Adam and not somebody pretending to be Adam?
9: I'm sure. Like, when I started listening to Loveline, come on, the voice, like...
5: What? Okay, so you were 12 years old, you're in a market.
9: Yeah, I was in a
0: what market? What market?
9: I'm not gonna. I don't know, like one of the major Ralphs, or I'm not really sure exactly which one.
5: Well, what market did your dad go to when you were
0: city?
5: A kid?
0: Yeah,
9: I don't know. Pavilions, probably.
0: In Sherman Oaks.
9: Maybe.
0: And why would you be in Sherman Oaks, Adam?
5: I don't know. I'm allergic to lions.
9: I don't know. It could be a couple different places because I live.
0: All right. Anyway, keep going.
5: Okay.
0: Well, we got to figure this out.
5: All right. We got to figure it out. Do I know your dad?
9: No.
0: You just walked up.
9: You heard me talking to my dad.
5: No,
0: that does not sound like you.
5: I know that part, but I don't overhear anyone talking. Go up to
0: them. You don't talk in public ever.
5: No, I.
0: You don't speak in public. No. Yes, I know. Nanache.
5: No, I am hoping. Here's what I want to do, and it has nothing to do with my C-list celebrity status. I try to fly under the radar wherever I am.
0: No, you want to be invisible.
5: I'd like to be invisible.
0: Yes, I know.
5: Yes, it would be nice.
0: Yes.
5: Yeah.
0: God, what you would do then.
5: Yeah.
0: Oh, please.
5: Oh, go right to the junior high and go to the shower. Kiara?
9: Yes.
0: I've never seen Adam talk to somebody in public. That's what we're trying to.
5: It seems very unlike me to go up to a 12-year-old and her dad.
9: Well, then maybe I'm wrong. But I mean, whatever the case is.
0: Hold on.
5: How did that go down?
0: Yeah, that was. Well, she's compliant. She's nice. Whatever.
5: But can you imagine, like, when I was 13, Casey Kasem came over to my dad's house, and he told me that I was a diamond in the rough, and then you called Casey, and he's like, I don't know what you're talking about. Well, all right, yeah, could be wrong.
0: So anyway.
5: Let's move on. Yeah.
0: God bless her.
5: Yeah. Right. Could have been Greg Brady.
0: Yeah.
5: Oh.
9: Well, no, actually, Greg Brady lives on my street.
5: Oh.
10: Yeah, that's actually really funny. Yeah,
5: Gilbert, you know everyone with nappy hair in this town. All right, so
0: you sure wasn't Man Cow that came up to you?
5: Yeah, how? Maybe it was the Grease Man. Schmacky, schmacky.
11: Why not Gilbert Godfrey?
5: Yeah, maybe it was Gilbert Godfrey.
10: I don't think it was Gilbert Godfrey, but
0: anyway, we haven't heard your story yet. What's your story?
5: Wait a minute. But why do you think it was me?
10: Because I started listening to Loveline like a year later, and I've just never called. Like, never, ever. I've never had a question.
0: Yeah, but did a guy walk up and say, I'm Adam Carolla, Kiara?
10: He's like, I'm Adam, and I'm, you know, I'm on the radio, and I just wanted to say, let you know.
0: Oh, that is Kiara, I got news for you. That is, whoever the Adam is, that is not Adam Carolla.
10: Okay.
0: I've never heard him speak his name, let alone in public.
10: He didn't say the name. I don't know. It was 8 years ago. Like, I don't know what he said.
0: Right. Yeah, but still.
5: The point is I inspired you to drop out of college, and that's what we should focus on.
10: No, you took it wrong. You did not inspire me to drop out of college. You inspired me to, like, you know, kind of figure out what I wanted to do, but that's,
5: all right.
10: You know,
5: well, what is...
10: Mr. Ross doesn't...
5: Yeah, no, you got to find yourself. Yeah. Yeah, so what is it you want? You want to do radio?
10: Well, yeah, I want to major in communications. I'm just not exactly...
0: Okay. Well, no, whoa. Slow down here.
5: The real Adam is going to tell you now what he didn't tell you then. You have no talent. You have no business
0: by the way,
5: radio.
0: Majoring in communication... Okay. Hang on a second here, Carrie. Majoring in communication and going on the radio are two exclusive phenomenon. They are not...
10: No. I totally understand that.
0: If you want to do radio, go do radio. Go study philosophy.
10: I've applied to internships for you guys probably every five...
0: But listen to me.
11: You need a phone screener badly.
0: You listen, that's true. Ooh, we do it.
5: So. Yeah.
10: Yeah, well.
0: But just listen, you need to study political science or philosophy or something. You need to be, if you're going to be on the radio, you need to have interesting ideas.
10: I'm really interested in philosophy. So
0: there you go. Study philosophy and go do radio somewhere.
5: All right.
0: There you go. Perfect. Perfect. Then call us back in 5 years.
5: Hello, young lady. My name is Adam.
0: No, I'm Adam. I'm on the radio.
5: I am on FM radio in a syndicated program known as Loveline. You have an exquisite voice. May I say that? And by the way, where are the fish sticks?
0: Here's the thing. People that listen to you on the radio probably don't realize how bizarre and far off that is from, because the radio you and the public you, very different.
5: Yeah.
0: Yeah, you don't talk.
5: Well, okay, here's the thing about me. I think the same things that I say on the radio, right. But unless I'm getting paid, I don't want to talk.
12: Boring.
0: Only thing I've ever heard Adam say to people in public is two words. Beat it. That's it. That's what you say to people.
5: Well, I don't just run up and yell beat it.
0: No, if they come up to you, you say beat it.
5: Yeah, that's when snot-nosed 16-year-olds go, are you as big a ass in person as you are on TV? Beat it.
0: Yeah. And she comes back, beat it.
5: Beat it.
0: Screw her. I said beat it.
5: All right, look. I'm friendly.
0: Yeah.
5: All right. Drew won't stop talking to people at the airport.
0: I know.
5: I call them the little people. Drew knows them as individuals. I know them as a throng of little people.
0: And then, as you always coach, might make the mistake of actually caring what they have to say.
5: Yeah.
0: Well, that you find caring. Bizarre.
5: You read one bad review on Amazon.com, it ruins the whole trip. You pout the entire trip. You got to move on. Tough enough, buddy. Let's go. All right. Let's break it down.
0: Let's listen to a Donna song.
5: Got to get it on. We got to hear a Donna song. Which one did they say we needed to play?
0: Fall Behind Me.
5: Oh, really?
0: Yeah.
5: All right.
0: Right, Chris?
5: Yeah?
0: Yeah. All right.
5: This one is off of Gold Medal.
0: Is it?
5: Yeah. It's called Fall Behind Me.

0: the Donis, everyone. Nice hard out. Yeah, that's radio. And believe me, I know radio. I tour the Southland looking for young, fresh talent in the frozen section of most supermarkets and then approaching them and commenting on it. All right, we will take ourselves a little break. Donis have left the studio. Gold Medal, name of their CD. Papa Roach in here on Thursday, and we'll be right back after this. Hey, everybody, it's Loveline. I'm Adam. That's Dr. Drew. Elocution, that's one of the words I use.
1: For what?
0: Well, when I'm approaching young ladies
1: in the
0: market.
1: Oh, well, prepubescent females only.
0: Yes, you must project.
1: You and Thurston Howell.
0: How dare you? Yeah.
1: Love and then, me.
0: Yeah. And then I get them to, I say, when I'm looking for young radio talent, I say, repeat after me, be hymen. They're like, be hymen? No, be hymen. It's a noble word. Say it with pride.
1: God.
0: Behymen? No, Behymen. See what I'm saying, Drew?
1: I see what you're saying.
0: Mm-hmm.
1: It's good times.
0: Aces, Mexican, Ranchero, Accordion, Countdown. Now repeat after me. You see, Drew?
1: Yes,
0: that's
1: what I do.
0: I
1: see. It's good.
0: All right.
1: Nice.
0: I would love to crawl inside of people's heads once in a while and just find out what was going on. Adam talked to me in the supermarket. And then here's the other part. Here's the part I'm interested in. Very quick to let it go. All right, well, maybe it was someone
1: else.
0: It's
1: like, both of us were like, Adam spoke to you at the supermarket. What are you talking about?
0: But I'm just saying, if I had been living this for 8 years, I wouldn't have let it go. I would have been like, wait a minute.
1: Yeah.
0: Now, hold on a second. I distinctly remember.
1: In spite of that, I appreciate what she did.
0: I appreciate her
1: backing down fast.
0: All right. Where are we going? We talk to Blaine? I don't like talking to guys named Blaine. Blaine?
2: Yep.
0: You're 18?
2: How's it going?
0: What's up?
2: Love the show.
1: Thank you.
0: Love you, brother.
1: What's up, Blaine?
2: I have a neighbor who I've been basically best friends with for the last couple of years, and she and I know each other pretty well.
1: Hold on a second. Yeah. Already, I'm translating. I have this neighbor who I've been in love with for four years. Okay, go ahead.
0: You've been pining
1: for 4 years. Got mm-hmm. it.
2: Actually, not really. The funny thing is, I dated her friend for a couple of years before that, and got to know her through a friend.
1: Trying to get mm-hmm. at this girl, mm-hmm. I dated her friend.
2: Basically, I didn't really start to really like her until notice that I started to like her until like the last 8 months or so, and then I don't know. I've just been contemplating it, and mm-hmm. I'd just like to know if you guys had any ideas on how to make her notice that maybe I'd like to make it more than a friendship.
0: Okay, well, first we should figure out whether you think she ever had those feelings for you, but you sort of ignored them or squelched them.
1: Why are you friends and not romantically involved
0: already?
1: She's
0: a neighbor.
1: I understand, but why didn't...
0: It happens.
1: All right.
2: We did hook up one time, and unfortunately for me, it was kind of in an awkward time for her. She had just broken up with one of her boyfriends, and me and her ended up hooking up, and not sleeping together, just... we met out
1: How long ago?
2: She kind of freaked out. And
1: how long ago did that happen?
2: 3-4 months.
0: 4 months. And have you spoken to her since?
2: Oh yeah, we still talk every day.
0: She freaked out mid makeout.
2: Yeah, basically she got up out of my house and just left.
1: No, not a good sign, Blaine.
0: That doesn't mean she's been pining for you for a while.
1: No.
0: All right, now, here's the thing. As a guy, you can win people over, you know, and she already made out with you once, which suggests that she's not repulsed by you. It sort of depends where she's at.
1: He's squarely in Friendville.
2: Yeah,
0: but has had some physical contact.
1: Yeah, you're right. There's the door slightly open.
3: Was she drunk?
0: Was she drunk?
2: No.
0: All right.
1: Why don't you ask her out? Have an actual date. Declare your major.
0: She's going to freak out.
2: We go out on date-like situations all the time, but we always avoid declaring it a date. I mean, we're basically like best friends.
0: No,
1: where, you avoid declaring it. It's time for you to declare your major.
0: He doesn't want to know the answer. Where is she at with her dating? Is she seeing anybody?
2: Kind of. She's in between guys. She's one of the guys that she likes is actually one of my friends. That's down in Tucson.
1: Is he an idiot?
2: And she's still kind of infatuated with her ex boyfriend. That she dated for about 6 or 7 months.
0: Let me talk to Drew. Yeah.
1: Maybe.
0: Taps. Here's the thing. He's in a little...
1: That's nice.
0: He's in a little over his head.
1: She likes him some. Yeah.
0: But she likes other guys, too.
1: Bad guys.
0: And she's not necessarily bad guys. She's just a person who's, you know, once in a while you meet, here's what I'm saying. They're 18, how old is, who are we
1: 18,
0: talking about?
1: 18.
0: Yeah, they're 18-year-old guys that are sort of new, getting started, beginning their dating career.
1: Yeah.
0: And then there's 18-year-old women that are like KG veterans.
1: Right.
0: You know, they've been in the game for a while. Mm-hmm. I dated this guy, I'm seeing a couple of guys. Oh. There's this one guy we're going out with, but he's out of town.
1: Right, right.
0: There's an ex-boyfriend that still seems to be floating around. Game. I don't mind hooking up with a neighbor once in a while. They're able to date sort of casually.
1: Mm-hmm.
0: Now, that's usually a woman that's a little bit... something going on, a little chaotic.
1: Yeah.
0: They need somebody, any port in a storm, they'll not be alone, and they need to feel good about
1: it. Certainly aren't going to settle
0: guys.
1: Down with a nice guy.
0: They're not attracted to the guy that's going to treat them like a queen.
1: Right.
0: Not yet.
1: Not yet, right.
0: They gotta crap out a few kids. Or just have
1: a few bad relationships.
0: They're a black eye and a few stretch marks away from this.
1: So here's Blaine's move. Have somebody else as a girlfriend for a while. Keep your eye on this one, and when she's through getting through the mill, then you jump.
0: No, yeah. When she's all effed out 13 years from now, you can come in and pick up the pieces. Yeah, thanks, Drew.
2: All right.
0: No, look, Blaine. Here's what you can do. You can go out with her and try to ratchet it up. You can ask her out and try, but if she's tentative about it, if it ain't happening,
1: don't push.
0: Then it's time to move on. And you can't hang out and be friends with her for a little while.
1: No, it's true.
0: You like her too much. Yeah. It's too painful.
1: Yeah.
2: Okay.
0: All right.
1: You got to get on. You got to get on with your dating career.
0: That's right. That's right. Because this is the kind of chick, by the way, who will keep you in a holding pattern and 5 years of your life will go by.
1: By the way,
0: you've already lost 3 or 4 years.
1: No problem doing that to you.
0: No, their whole thing is sort of everyone is a prospective client, and they're not going to let anyone go buy another house.
1: Mm-hmm.
0: Meanwhile, they're not going to rent the house out to you, but if something happens to the current tenant and they need someone to come in for a couple of weeks, you'll be notified.
1: Yeah.
0: And it doesn't behoove them. There's really nothing in it for them to let you completely go, so they don't.
1: Mm-hmm.
0: They don't really care about you.
1: Mm-hmm.
0: I'm not saying this is this girl per se, but there are people out there whose take is, why should I let anything go? What's in it for me to have a guy who likes me or have a girl who likes me ever be completely dissuaded from liking me and hook up with somebody else?
1: Right.
0: I may have some use for them at some point down the road. Yes?
1: Yes.
0: All right. Should we take a break, Drew?
1: Yes.
0: All right. We'll be right back after this. Show. I thank the Donnas, the Glorious Donnas, for
1: Glorious
0: coming in.
1: Donnas, yes.
0: Nice ladies. Cold Metal, name of the CD. Go out and get it if you haven't already. Papa Roach in here. Speaking of popping a chubby. Engineer Chris got a little steam off. I'm not sure if he's going to make it home, by the way.
1: No, it's a car one.
0: Yeah.
1: It's a car.
0: Oh, they got some Scotch Guard on the velour of that Ranger. All right. We'll take a little break. And so until next time, Adam Carolla for Dr. Drew saying... Mahalo.
3: 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You have an exquisite voice. May I say that?
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1: There we go.
7: Yeah, I was watching a police chase today on TV.
1: Yeah.
7: We've talked about this a couple times. We can't somehow, if now evidently the guy tried to run over some cops and then he took it on the lam. Hmm. And all they can do is follow the guy.
1: Right.
7: And they're going on, they're when I finally left it, they were going on about almost 2 hours of chase.
1: Hmm.
7: And they were just sort of, just sort of driving through the city, driving through L.A.
1: Remember when they went up your street one time and came back down?
7: Getting on the freeway, yeah. Getting off the freeway, just kind of doing that, blowing through some stop signs and stuff. Not crazy weaving in and out, you know, French Connection type driving, but just, you know, Fast and Furious, I mean, Drew. Keeping it real.
1: Yeah, it's good.
7: But just buzzing around. but a couple hours, basically. So, I don't know how it ended or when it ended, but it was a couple hours worth of driving. And I was thinking to myself...
1: You're watching the whole time.
7: It was on behind me in my office while I was working on something else. But, yeah, you can't help but glance over your shoulder. And I was thinking, you know, poor LAPD is so pee-whipped by... constantly getting sued and all this kind of stuff that now here's what policing means. Just sort of stand back, keep a safe distance, don't pressure the person. You wouldn't want them to snap. And to me, when you've decided to haul ass in your minivan and not pull over and try to run over some cops, you've crossed the threshold of snap. You know what I'm saying? Mm-hmm. You're now officially criminal. You need to be stopped.
1: Right.
7: It's not like, well, we don't want to pressure the guy. He may do something rash.
1: Yeah.
7: It's like he's evading. He's on hour number 3 of evading the cops. He's done something rash, everybody. Really? And here's the thing. So I'm sitting around and got a couple guys in the office and we're watching it. And I said, you know, 3 years ago, I saw a guy go up my street. And when you go up my street, there's really only one way you can get down my street. That's right. The way you went up my street.
1: Right.
7: Then went up. 25 minutes later, he came right back down the same way. Don't want to park a cruiser there sideways and just sort of call his bluff a little bit. Thing ended up, you know, that was in Hollywood. Thing ended up in Deep Reseda, like Chatsworth. I mean, I'm talking a couple hours later, went by the zoo, went by Travel Town, got back on the freeway, got way down on, like, Devonshire and stuff. Finally, 2.5 hours later, stopped the guy. But I was saying, hey, if you picked your kid up for school about 4 o'clock out in Chatsworth and this guy ran over your kid and you knew 2.5 hours before he was trapped up in the Hollywood Hills and no one did anything about it, how pissed are you going to be?
1: Ugh.
7: I mean, isn't each mile this guy travels a potential for more danger?
1: I wish I'd heard your rant earlier today. I was at a restaurant and the mayor came up and introduced himself to me.
7: Really?
1: Mayor
7: to that guy.
1: Yeah.
7: Mayor Hahn.
1: Yeah. Huh? Walked up and said, thank you for everything. I was like,
7: Jessica Hahn? What's his name, Steve? What's Hahn's? Michael Hahn?
8: James.
7: James Hahn. That's right. Sounds Japanese, Chinese. But listen. Oh,
1: yeah.
7: We'll talk about that in a second.
1: Yeah.
7: So anyway, people are, you know, I'm ranting around the office. What about, you know, what about this? What about that? No one's saying anything. Well, the next thing you know, this guy's making his way through Silver Lake. And one of the guys has a wife and 2 young girls, like a 3-year-old and an infant.
1: In Silver Lake.
7: Lives in Silver Lake. Yeah. Knows his wife is going to pick the girl up from daycare, whatever.
1: Oh,
7: next thing you know, he's frantically on the phone with her because they're going down like Hyperion Street, you know, right about the time, right about the place. You know, this kind of thing. And I said, yes, this is what I'm talking about. We've been amused by this for the last hour and a half. Now the guy's heading over to your house.
1: Yeah, it's horrible. I agree with you.
7: Take him out. I'm not saying, you know, lean out of the side of the car with a pump action shotgun and start putting rounds at him. They come to points where the guy comes to a stop in traffic. Have a car come the other direction and stop. You know, do something. Really? Just 2.5 hours of how much chopper fuel you guys going to use up? And I know the cops' feeling is like, well, look, you know, our hands are tied. You know what I mean?
1: Yeah,
7: we can't do anything.
1: You know who did that to them, right?
7: Who?
1: The legal system.
7: I know, but listen, F you lawyers. Listen, cops, start being cops. Start doing stuff. Start ramming people. Throw some spike strips out. Get up next to someone Dukes of Hazzard style and run them off the road. It's fine. This guy literally covered hundreds of miles. You know, when you're just driving around for 2.5 hours straight at fairly high speeds through the city, you cover the entire city.
1: What percentage of those guys are not on speed? Zero?
7: I have no idea. The thing that was funny is the guy worked for a florist. There was the florist, like an FTD man on the back of the car. So anyway, I still don't. Anderson, you can watch the news tonight. Tell us how it turned out.
8: They showed it. We just watched it.
7: What happened?
8: Big fat guy.
7: Big fat guy.
8: He got out of the car and ran, and then he was tackled from behind. It was good looking.
7: Oh, that's nice. Nice when a fat guy gets tackled from behind, especially a lot of ass crack usually in the air.
8: He was bleeding. Blood on the face.
7: Good. That's good. But
8: He looked surprised.
7: Did they say how long it went on? It was
8: 2:15, Brian says.
7: 2 hours and 15 minutes. Like, really? Just through a congested urban area for 2 hours and 15 minutes? Just going to let a guy just sort of drive in circles?
1: This would not go on in Manhattan or even the greater New York area.
7: Cab driver take him out in Manhattan.
1: Yeah.
7: And what's up with L.A. cab drivers, you pussies? You guys are the slowest goddamn cab drivers in the United States. What's up? You guys always dragging your ass. Get shaken. Let's send these guys to New York for a little crash course, pardon the pun, for a couple of weeks. Let them get up to speed, pardon the pun. All right, what are we doing? Mayor Han, yeah. The mayor of Los Angeles, came up to you today?
1: In a restaurant, yeah.
7: And what did he say?
1: He said he introduced himself and then said, thank you for your work. I was shocked.
7: Really?
1: I was blown away.
7: Wow.
1: Yeah.
7: Maybe he's got kids that listen to the
1: show.
7: I
1: guess.
7: All right. I thought Reardon was the mayor.
1: That was last time.
8: Hey, Adam. What was the last...
7: Sam Yorty, isn't he in there? What's that?
8: What was the last word Drew said right before you guys went on air?
7: I don't know.
8: Diarrhea?
1: Yeah.
7: Yeah, I heard him say diarrhea, too, but I...
1: Diarrhea. I was trying to impress Adam.
7: I was putting my headphones on, and I couldn't quite...
1: I know how that stuff turns you on. It makes you excited.
7: You got diarrhea?
1: Gives you a reason to live.
7: What's the problem?
1: I don't know.
7: You eat something wrong?
1: You probably.
7: You're very... Your stomach is very delicate, Drew.
1: I know.
7: What is that? Do you think it's only
1: bad genes.
7: What you produce, or do you think really? I think maybe you're a little high strung. You got a high strung belly?
1: I don't think so.
7: Chelsea.
9: Yes.
7: You're 20.
9: I'm 20.
7: What's up?
9: This is going to sound weird because I think I'm actually blessed, but. When I come a lot, a lot, like, and most of the time, I mean, it works out great, but except when, you know, you're in the bed and then you've just got to sleep on top of the covers or wash the sheets or something.
7: A lot of fluid comes out.
9: A lot.
1: And it's not
9: I mean, like, I'm a big multiple orgasm person, so sometimes.

0: almost sort of biblical references, you know what I mean? You know,
1: it's a religious,
0: I feel
1: anyway.
0: It because God has shed his grace on my snatch.
1: I've been blessed.
0: I've been blessed. People talk about blessed. They talk about when they have a healthy child and stuff like that. All 10 fingers and toes, you know? I'm talking about squirting all over the bed. All right, just say
1: but
0: lucky.
1: You're right. You're blessed.
0: Blessed.
1: Oh, they are. She is.
0: But replace it with lucky.
2: I'm lucky. There you go.
0: All right.
2: But I was just kind of wondering, you know, is there anything, like, is there something going on that I could fix or?
1: No. Just no. Please. Why?
0: I thought you were blessed.
1: You're blessed.
0: Do you
1: Why do you have to feel faulty for being blessed?
2: Because except when, you know, you're ready to go to bed and you've been in the bed and then there's a huge puddle.
1: Then you guys need to sort of put a towel down, accommodate, learn how to do that.
2: Plastic sheets.
1: Whatever.
0: Just, put a towel down.
1: Yeah.
0: What about when you're alone?
2: No, that's the thing. When I'm alone, not hardly at all. I mean, still a little bit.
0: Right. Now, look, that's you. And I would imagine...
1: How did she find that skill? When did it develop? What did she think the first... Let's ask more questions. I have a million questions for her. Come on.
0: It probably kicked in around puberty.
1: When did you first have this experience? How old were you?
2: I was about... 17 or 18.
1: Was it during a sexual experience or was it by yourself?
2: Yeah, no, it was during sex.
1: And what did you think?
2: I kind of laughed. I thought it was funny, but,
1: this is a very healthy young lady.
2: But then once it started continuing, it's kind of like, okay, come on.
1: No, you're fine.
0: Right.
1: You're blessed.
0: Well, let me say something. It's very easy as a society to do this. People do it with my profuse forehead sweating. They're like, that's healthy. It's like, yeah, okay, great. I got crap dripping down my nose.
1: No, she has a hassle she has to deal with, but she's blessed.
0: She's blessed, but I mean, I can
1: blessed
0: see...
1: If somebody has 5 kids and say you're blessed. That's not a pain in the ass?
0: No, but I can see that if she was, let's say she was met a new guy, been on a few dates, now it's going to be intimate, like they sort of give the guy a little heads up. Whatever. I'm just saying, I understand her feelings, but put a towel down and try to live with it.
1: Most guys would feel triumphant.
0: A little bit, yeah.
1: Come on.
0: Yeah. But then they'd be laughing with their buddies about you.
1: Oh,
0: Melissa?
1: Forever. 44 years.
0: Melissa, you're 16.
3: Yeah.
0: What's up?
3: I'm 16 and my boyfriend's 19 and we've been having sex for a while and everything is great, but it seems like he can't come from oral sex, and I'm like, I don't know if I'm doing something wrong, or, I mean, I've tried a lot of different things. And
1: do you ask him what the problem is?
3: Yeah, and he can't really say. I mean, he can come during sex.
1: All right, so he's one of those guys.
0: He's a sick guy. It's like Drew, half a fag. No problem.
3: But, I mean...
1: some guys are just that way. They
0: that's
1: just,
0: the way he is.
1: Yeah, that's all right. It's just
3: is
1: like...
3: There anything, there's nothing I can do, or...
1: No.
0: That's how he is.
1: No. He's fine. He's still happy with what you do for him, but he needs the sex.
3: But it's like, more like I feel like I'm not doing anything right, or...
1: Melissa, yeah. you can't hear us, can you? There's nothing you can do to change how he is.
0: Well, okay. If you're a little better looking, maybe. You know. This wouldn't happen with, Destiny's Child or something like that. Are you attractive, girl, Melissa?
4: Say my name.
0: Oh, that's right.
3: I would hope so.
0: All right. Yeah, he enjoys intercourse. He loves you that much.
3: Uh-huh.
0: All right? Why are you obsessing on this?
3: It's just, I don't know.
0: All right, stop it.
3: Or what about, one more question. What about with me? I go through more trouble having an orgasm during sex than if it was just
1: and that's
3: me by
1: that's
3: myself.
1: That's very fine. Normal for a woman your age, especially to have an orgasm at all at your age is already ahead of the curve. The vast majority of women your age can only orgasm during either self-stimulation or oral sex.
0: People, please start listening to the show, would you? Just listen to one night. That's all we ask. A night of
1: then
0: week.
1: Call.
0: Then don't. Then don't call.
1: No, if you're going to call, though, have listened to one night first.
0: Right. Anderson, where's that Destiny's Child thing where they were singing that a cappella?
4: Say my name, say my name.
1: When was that?

0: When was that?
1: That was like 4 years ago or something like that.
0: Were they them then?
1: They were partially them then.
2: There was four of them then.
0: Hadn't they been on the TV show?
1: No, we ran into them at the Teen Choice Awards.
0: Right.
1: I ran into them at the Teen Choice Awards.
0: And no, I saw them too. I remember that.
1: How dare you? Listen, you got the mayor. I got Destiny's Child. They came running up to me like schoolgirls. And they were like, recognized me from when we were on TV. And they were like, oh, well, we want to do the show. We want to do the show. So it's fine. At the time, I just was watching something like 2020 or something. Like Beyonce's like 21 now. So she must have been like 17. They must have all been like 16, 17, 18. I
0: do not remember her being
1: I thought they were like, you know, 21, 22. I couldn't tell. There's a lot of eyeshadow on them. But they were really sweet. You don't remember them?
0: Yeah, I remember them being very nice. I just don't remember
1: Crazy
0: Beyonce.
1: Nice, yeah. Yeah, came in, did their thing. Oh, yeah. I'm a big draw. Them, the Dixie Chicks, I get them all.
0: Yeah, Dixie Chick, you got that.
1: Yeah. And you know, Jimmy's doing something at the Teen Choice Awards, like, in a couple of weeks. And this Teen Choice Awards is a huge deal. Like, they get, you know, Jim Carrey shows up there. And they get all these big name celebrities. And it's a big thing. And we used to do it some years back. Yeah. But I was saying to somebody, I don't even know what the Teen Choice Awards are.
0: I mean, the actual trophy, or what are they for? Or?
1: Who does them? Who puts them on? Like, where do they get? Why do they get huge A-list celebrities for
0: it's
1: fairly
0: Fox.
1: New thing that doesn't really seem to exist and doesn't seem to matter to anybody?
0: I think it's Fox. Okay, I know it's Fox.
1: Okay, it is, but who cares?
0: Yeah.
1: Do you know what I'm saying?
0: Yeah. I just remember being over at Fox and an executive running up to me and saying, "We've never had such a response as to when you guys were on the first Teen Choice Awards when we were." We were announcing the sexiest scene, and they gave the clips, and we were up there with Daisy Fuentes.
1: Yeah.
0: And Adam goes, we're going to break from the script. We're going to do something memorable. And he goes, so they come back from the clips. They show these sexy scenes, and Adam goes, I have to let you all know that I've masturbated to every one of these scenes. And,
1: yeah.
0: Then we went on.
1: That was good times. Yeah. Daisy Fuentes, huge star. Huge star. Who decided she was a celebrity, by the way?
3: Hello?
1: Lawson?
0: Lawson. Say Crank Anchors.
1: Is this him?
0: Say Crank Anchors.
3: Yeah, that's me, Crank Anchors.
1: Yeah.
3: That's me, Crank Anchors.
1: How are you? Good.
3: I love Crank Anchors. Love the man show.
1: Love you, Lawson.
3: Crank Anchor.
1: Yeah.
3: Love Jimmy Show. I love Jimmy Show.
1: He loves you too, buddy.
3: Dr. Drew, aren't you coming out with a new book called Crooked?
0: Cracked. That will be out in on August 21st.
1: Yeah.
0: Put your orders in now on Amazon or BarnesandNoble.com.
1: Yeah, you got to get in early. Got to make hay while the sun shines.
0: I really am excited about this book.
3: What is it about?
0: It's about my experience taking care of drug addicts, basically.
3: Oh.
0: But it's a lot of interesting twists in it and a lot of interesting stories. So.
3: Uh-huh. And I heard, don't you have several books out already?
0: I have two. Adam and I have one.
1: Yeah.
0: I'd like to re-release ours, rework it and do it properly.
1: I get around to reading it. Yeah. Hey, you know, here's what I recommend everyone do. Write a book and then don't read it. And then every time someone comes up to you and wants you to read something of theirs, I just say, hey, I haven't read my book yet. And they leave you alone. It really just makes me a retard, but it makes people leave you alone. Go ahead.
3: What is the Dr. Drew and Adam book about?
0: We don't remember.
1: Yeah. Just this show, basically.
3: Oh.
1: Just answering some questions. They screwed it up. The book publisher. Who published that book, Drew?
0: I can't remember. But
1: Crooks and a-holes.
0: It would have been much better.
1: Our manager's an idiot. Everyone was an idiot had to do with the book.
0: Adam wanted to call the show that book, I thought, brilliantly. Adam is from Mars, Drew is from Pasadena.
1: Oh, I did, didn't I?
0: That would have been a great title.
1: I never wanted to call it that.
0: When you
1: I
0: came up with that,
1: around.
0: And I thought, that's it, that's the title. And they were like, oh, no way, no. Oh, are you kidding?
1: Yeah, they're probably right.
0: No.
1: Okay,
0: no.
1: All right. Lawson.
3: Uh-huh.
0: What's your ethnicity?
1: Where are you from, Lawson? Yeah. Vietnam.
3: No, I'm from Nuevo Mexico.
1: Oh, yeah, that's right. I keep thinking you're somewhere eastern and you're southern.
3: That's what you thought when I was talking to the used.
1: Yeah, how tall are you?
3: How tall am I? I'm like 5'6".
1: How much do you weigh?
3: 159.5.
1: All right. I'm just going to round up, call you 160, all right?
3: Okay.
1: How do you know how much you weigh? What are you a boxer or something?
3: Well, I'm not much of anything right now.
1: All right, but 159.5, huh? I mean, like you fart, you go down to 159, right?
3: Yeah.
1: All right, buddy, good times.
0: Whew.
1: Good sounding kid. Sharp kid. Good looking kid.
3: Crank anchor.
0: That's him.
1: How can this... He claims it's a Spanish accent, a Mexican accent, but doesn't that sound weird? Doesn't it sound like he's a Laotian or something?
0: It just sounds weird. I can't quite... You can't... It's a Johnny Quest character. You know?
1: Yeah,
0: it's
1: but just, that's what I mean. It's sort of an East...
0: Yeah.
1: It's like a Vietnamese or something.
0: Yeah, no way.
1: All right. Well, he loves a crank anchor, so he can't be all bad. Brian?
2: Yeah.
1: You're 17?
2: Yes, I am.
1: What's up?
2: Actually, me and my girlfriend were fooling around tonight.
1: Yeah.
2: And we weren't having sex, so I didn't have any condoms on me.
1: Mm-hmm.
2: But she was taking my penis, and she was rubbing it on her clit, you know?
1: Mm-hmm.
0: That's a class move.
2: Huh?
1: She was rubbing her penis on... Your penis on her clitoris.
2: Yeah, it's a beautiful thing.
1: Yeah.
0: What does our life come to?
1: I don't know. What's your question?
2: Well, right before I came, I, you know, grabbed it, you know, some cum. But I think I, well, actually, I know I got some cum, you know, like on her pussy.
1: Yeah.
0: Whatever. Come on. What are we going to say to this? What do you think our answer is going to be?
1: You got to go get the morning after pill.
0: Yeah, you can either, it's unlikely, take your risks, but if you want to be sure, get the morning after pill.
1: Well, plus she basically, sprayed her like he was getting leaves off a driveway.
0: Mm-hmm.
1: You know what I mean?
0: Blower,
1: I'm talking about hosing it. Mm-hmm. I'm talking about the old-fashioned way.
0: I see. Yeah.
1: Hosing down that driveway. Like he wasn't up in there. But he was. That's good enough. Okay.
0: All right.
1: And listen, everybody. If you're not going to use a condom or birth control or something, and you think your 17-year-old balls can handle you just rubbing that penis, which has been hard since homeroom, against her vagina, nothing's going to pop, you're sorely mistaken. Yes, Drew?
0: Yes, you're sorely.
1: Sorely.
0: You got to get that thing away from the action.
1: Absolutely. All right, we'll take a break. We'll be right back. Hey, everybody, it's Loveline. I'm Adam. That's Dr. Drew. Phone number 1-800-LOVE-191. Just Drew and I chilling tonight. Drew tell me he had a nice little barbecue at his house today.
0: Yeah.
1: Yeah.
0: Wonderful.
1: Yeah. It reminded me of something when you were talking about barbecuing and talking about coleslaw and that kind of stuff.
0: Yeah.
1: I'd like to, here's the problem with living in LA.
0: Outlaw macaroni salad first. No.
1: Macaroni salad's good for like kids and retarded people. And if you ever want to know what really stupid people or retarded people eat, just think kids.
0: Yeah.
1: Just think kids. Or Snoop Dogg. Mm-hmm. Just think what would a kid eat? Mm-hmm. Grape soda and deep fried fish. You know, mm-hmm. Nothing wrong with that. Yeah. Lots of stuff that's deep fried. But here's the point: people are outsmart themselves with the coleslaw. We were at Jimmy's eating lunch a couple of days ago, had some sandwiches and some hoity-toity coleslaw. Yeah. Everyone starts shoveling it on their plate. It's good. It's coleslaw. It's nice with a BLT. And everyone started biting into it and had the same sort of puss on because this is the stuff that had a lot of vinegar in it. It was sort of acidic taste.
0: And they put sesame seed.
1: Very tart sesame seed. And the stuff was all stringy and there were long pieces. Here's the thing. Coleslaw is supposed to be bad.
0: Mayonnaise.
1: It's supposed to be milky.
0: Yeah.
1: It's supposed to be sweet.
0: And
1: it's
0: soggy.
1: It's supposed to be soggy.
0: Yeah.
1: And don't mistake it for a salad or a vegetable. It's not good for you. It's got to taste like coleslaw. Good coleslaw is bad. Bad coleslaw is good.
0: Dr. Hoggly, what was that?
1: Dr. Hoggly Woggly.
0: That coleslaw was good.
1: Yeah, listen. Colonel Sanders makes the best coleslaw because they make the worst coleslaw. That's how you know what the best coleslaw is. The worst is the best.
0: Right.
1: Here's the problem with L.A. Too many homos outsmarting themselves from a culinary fashion. You know what I mean? They're going to do this. They're going to do that. They don't have barbecue sauce. They don't have coleslaw. If they do have coleslaw, oh, it's our coleslaw. We take arugula and we poach it. Shut up. Just make it the way people want it or don't make it. I want to standardize a few things in this city, Drew. And I don't believe other parts of the country suffer from what we suffer from here in L.A.
0: Yeah, no.
1: Do you realize in L.A., if 9 out of 10 Italian restaurants, you can't get spaghetti and meatballs?
0: Right.
1: Because they're too cool?
0: Yeah.
1: Oh, yeah. Oh, what? Oh, well, we got a poached salmon and a caper sauce over hand-pressed linguine.
0: Give
1: me spaghetti and meatballs! Jesus F!
0: That's southern Italy. We're northern Italy.
1: I want spaghetti and meatballs, and I want some goddamn garlic bread. They can't. No, L.A. doesn't exist. Everyone's too smart. But it's because you can't charge $80 for spaghetti and meatballs. That's why they don't have it. But it just makes me sick. And there's no standard iced tea. You think you're getting regular iced tea. You're getting some kind of passion fruit with a twist of lime and a peach. You don't know it. They plop it on your table. You bust open a couple sweet and lows. A few packets of sugar. You stir it up. Just tastes like bitter death now because it was already pretty sweetened. I got to work this coleslaw. You need to talk to Mayor Hahn about coleslaw standardization.
0: Now that he's my buddy, you are right.
1: I want tea. I want cold. Just stop screwing around with the coleslaw, you idiot. You put like corn syrup in it. You put mayonnaise in it. It's milky and sweet. That's how it's supposed to be.
0: Maybe this is how Governor Davis can save his administration.
1: Yeah.
0: With the restaurant initiative. No?
1: He's now going to the Indian casinos and wanting them to chip in. Yeah, and they're like, you want wampum, pale face? Kiss our red ass. Yeah, that's what they said, Drew. Their attorney said that. Indian attorneys. Well, that come walking to the door.
0: That was crazy talk.
1: Tomahawk hits the door. Just stick. Yeah. Jessica?
4: Yes?
1: You're 18?
4: Yes.
1: What's up?
4: Do I say it now?
0: Yes, you say it now.
4: Oh, okay. I heard that spermicidal condoms don't protect against HIV, and I wanted to know if this is
0: true. Well, what do you mean they don't protect?
4: I don't know. I read in Cosmopolitan that they just, like, don't protect.
0: Well, any condom protects, right?
4: Yeah.
0: Okay, so there's a certain amount of protection against all STDs just wearing a condom.
4: Right.
0: What is at question is whether adding the spermicidal agent makes things safer or not.
4: Right, that's why I wanted
0: to. And it probably doesn't do much, if anything.
4: Okay.
0: No. And it doesn't do much as a contraceptive either. It's just sort of a just-in-case kind of move, and it's a convenient lubricant to use, so why not throw the spermicide in there, just in case it helps.
1: Okay. Really? This sort of aside thing... Getting rammed up the vagina never sat well with me.
0: The what?
1: Spermicide.
0: Sides? Sidal?
1: Pesticidal. Yeah, it doesn't suicidal. It
0: side means kill.
1: I know. The whole sort of kill part going in the coos.
0: Right.
1: Yeah, that's when I go for the jugular. No, it always struck me as kind of weird, you know?
0: All right.
1: I Jessica?
0: Don't think about it.
4: Uh-huh.
1: You're fine.
4: Okay.
1: Well, you have AIDS?
4: No.
1: All right.
4: No.
0: Where are you calling from?
4: Ohio.
1: Okay.
0: Where?
4: Like Wintersville?
1: Wintersville.
0: Oh,
1: all right. I'm from Summerlin.
4: Oh, really?
1: No. I don't even know where that is.
0: Side is killer. Kill more to cut.
1: Kill more to what?
0: To cut, kill, killer.
1: All right. That's what
0: killing.
1: Side is.
0: Killing.
1: Yeah. Okay. Any of that side, like matricide, it's like killing your mom, right?
0: And sidal is having power to kill.
1: Oh, really?
0: Yeah.
1: All right. What do they call it when you kill a kid? Like there's like infanticide or something?
0: Infanticide, yeah.
1: Infanticide? Yeah. Sounds like an orange soda from Mexico, doesn't it? Hey, you want some more infanticide? It just sounds like a bad off-brand orange soda, infanticide. Chris? Oh, Drew, what'd I do? Push the wrong button?
0: Yeah, he's gone.
1: Okay, good. Sean?
5: Yes.
1: You're 23?
5: Yep.
1: What's up?
5: Well, I take a lot of medications for, various things. And my wife, when she goes down on me and stuff, whatever, she swallows and she breastfeeds also. And she said, a couple times that it tastes like medication.
0: Isn't that interesting?
5: And I was just wondering, if Dr. Drew could help me.
0: Very first time we've had this question. It's always nice when you hear something for the first time.
1: It's not the first time we've had this question.
0: No, this specifically. We've had things about illicit drugs, but never about medication given therapeutically and then translating into breast milk.
5: Really?
0: You see what I'm saying? She swallows semen. Is it going to come out in the breast milk?
5: Mm-hmm. Okay.
0: That's interesting. What are the
1: I don't even know if that's what he's asking, but
0: your wife's breastfeeding, right?
5: Yes.
0: And you're wondering if she swallows your semen, is that going to affect what's in the breast milk?
5: Yes, just because she can taste the medicine taste. So
0: you see?
1: I know. I heard his question, Jackass. He just never really answered.
0: What medicines do you want?
5: I take a lot. I take a Prozac, Risperidone, Zyprexa, Ativan.
1: Yeah. It's great that you're having kids, by the way.
5: Excuse me?
1: Why are you having all the kids?
5: Oh, I only had one.
1: All right. Why you shouldn't should you be you're walking a drugstore? Should you be having kids?
5: Well, yeah, I usually just smoke herb really and to treat everything else. I'd rather not take the meds, but
0: yeah, if herb actually were the treatment, we'd use it for that.
1: Great,
0: and
1: great
0: herb
1: dad.
0: Will show
1: You'd
0: up in
1: great father.
0: Herb will show up in the semen. That is something you can transmit through the milk.
1: Oh, so you're not going to give anything. You're not going to give
0: no speed. Throw. Speed really does it. Speed gets very highly concentrated in the
5: yeah,
0: semen.
5: Well, I don't mess with that.
1: You're not going to do. You go ahead.
0: You're not on a stimulant.
1: Never suck away.
0: You're not on Ritalin or anything like that.
5: No.
0: Okay. I don't.
1: Why you are you on so many things, Sean?
5: Well, I have a Well, they diagnosed me with schizophrenia, but now they're trying to say it's just a obsessive compulsion with you know, a little bit of ADD and manic depression.
0: And also,
5: another question.
0: Were you doing drugs when they made the schizophrenia diagnosis?
5: No, I wasn't.
0: Okay. What's the other question?
5: My other question was just I have a prescription for marijuana.
0: And, why? For what?
5: Well, I got it for manic depression.
0: No way.
5: Yes.
1: Really?
5: Yeah, my doctor says I was the first one to get it for it.
1: Wow.
0: Marijuana makes manic depression worse.
1: You're a real pioneer.
0: Sean, I've seen this. I don't know what's up with your doctor, but I've seen it get worse a lot.
5: Well, that's what he said, but when I'd have delusions and stuff, I could, you know, just smoke a little bit, and instead of taking, like, a long-term sedative, like a Zyprexa or something, you know, it would just give me a short-term temporary sedation or mellow out.
0: It's interesting.
1: It works for him.
0: Interesting. Yeah.
1: All right. I don't like different strokes, buddy. Okay, listen.
0: I'm humbled by that because I've never seen it work, but if it works for you, so be it.
1: No more kids. What do you do for a living?
5: I'm a union carpenter, actually.
1: Ooh, really?
5: Yes. I got all the, you know, the mental illness under control.
1: What do you do? What kind of work do you do?
5: I frame houses and
0: got a nail gun. Jesus Christ.
5: Concrete forms, and I'm just a 70% apprentice. You know, I'm working on my journeyman status and living the
1: Mind if I quiz? Mind if I quiz you a little bit?
5: What's that?
1: Can I quiz you a little bit?
5: Quiz me.
1: Go
5: ahead.
1: Carpenter quiz.
5: Yeah.
1: What R value insulation would you use on a 2x6 wall?
5: Which
1: R value insulation?
5: R value.
1: Yeah.
5: On a 2x6 wall.
1: Yeah.
5: I don't even know what you're talking about.
1: Don't know what R value is.
5: No.
1: That's the insulation value. You know, they have R30, R19.
5: No, I don't mess with insulation. Then we have so many different unions out here.
0: Okay, what do you work with?
1: He's a framer.
5: I just frame houses.
0: Okay, so give him
5: frame.
0: So give him a framing question. Oh, floors. He does flooring.
1: He does flooring? Subflooring?
5: I've done subflooring one time. Mostly the only thing I've done really is concrete forms.
1: All right, buddy.
0: Well, give him a question.
1: A concrete forming question?
5: Go ahead.
1: What are form ties?
5: I don't know.
1: All right.
0: He's got the mental illness under control, huh?
1: Drew, you know my theory about nobody calling this show knowing anything ever about anything?
0: There it is. Proven again.
1: He's 45 seconds ago, he was a
0: journeyman
1: in the union. All right. They call different things regionally, you know? You know, they call, you know, like out here we might call it a trimmer, and like in the East they call it a jack stud.
0: Oh, well, that explains it. That's why he was confused.
1: Yeah.
0: They must deform. What, form
1: over there, they call form ties, so.
0: No, they must be something else. It must be like form ties.
1: Yeah. All right, buddy. Let's talk to Whitney. Whitney?
6: Yes.
1: You're 15?
6: Right.
1: What's up?
6: I've had sex several times, but my cherry has never popped, and it's never, ever hurt.
0: What do you mean? How do you know?
6: I've never bled.
0: No, many women don't bleed. I'd say most women don't bleed.
1: I didn't bleed.
0: Especially if you're 16, 17, 18 when you first have sex.
1: Well,
0: but, she was not. I understand that. But
1: would you be able? Would one be able to feel one's cherry, Drew?
0: Probably not at 15, 16.
1: You mean you couldn't feel it if you had it?
0: Oh, if she still had it?
1: Yeah, if she still had it.
0: Well, a penis would not go in if she still had it.
1: So she could use her finger and she would know.
0: She used a penis already.
1: Oh, she did?
0: Yeah.
1: All right.
6: Well, I also, when I was younger, I got a new bike. It was really big for me. And I got on it and I slipped and it cut up something down there. And I don't know if it could have happened then or what.
0: Could have happened then.
6: All right.
0: But it does not. You don't have to bleed every first time you have sex. That's sort of a myth.
1: Do you have... You have had sex, though.
6: Yes.
1: You have a boyfriend?
6: Right. Yes.
1: Yes. Okay. Everything good there?
6: Mm, very good.
1: All right.
6: 8 month anniversary today.
1: Your what month?
6: 8 month.
1: 8 month?
6: Yes.
1: That's not an anniversary.
6: Huh?
1: 6 is an anniversary, and 1 year is an anniversary. 8 month?
6: Oh.
1: Not an anniversary.
6: We like to count every month.
1: All right. That's sweet. Are you using any birth control?
6: Just condoms.
1: All right. Maybe.
0: You're using them properly?
6: Yes.
1: Maybe you should get on some birth control now that you're just. You know, you're at the 8 month plateau, so we know it's going to last forever. and once you make it to the 8 month, Drew, you're out of the woods.
0: Forever.
1: And you guys having regular sex now, right?
6: Yeah, once a month, pretty much. Yeah.
0: Once a month. Well, at least get that morning after pill around in case something happens with the condom.
1: I saw a whole thing on I sit around every Friday night and watch those news magazines.
0: Yeah.
1: And slowly drink away the pain of the week.
0: Yeah.
1: And I just drown it in red wine. That whole thing on hymen reconstruction and how nobody can tell. It's all these women from all these whacked out cultures around the world who come to like New York and San Francisco and get their hymens put back together.
0: Very nice.
1: And it's always like, they're always like, well, this is not a vanity thing. It's not an ego thing. It's just, understand in their country, they can be killed, by the vanity. But the news never makes a judgment call on that. It's like, oh, okay, so it's a cultural thing. Well, anyway, back to the procedure. It's like there's never any like little sidebar where they're like, in the backward, mixed up, male-dominated, misogynistic, screwball country they're from, they might kill a woman.
0: Which
1: who
0: is
1: was,
0: why they're still
1: married.
0: Doing these crazy procedures when they arrive here.
1: Right. It's always just sort of skated around very tactfully. It's like, well, according to their culture, this is an important operation. The reason that operation is important is because they could be killed in their country because of their cultures. So we need to focus on saving these women by... It's like, no, we need to focus on how effed up these cultures are.
0: To get the dad to go, that is nuts in your country. Why don't you just be relieved by the fact that you're here and have to live under that horrible abuse and just let your daughter be?
1: No. Because you know why, Drew? We can't judge. All good. It's all good. Yeah, kill someone who's hymen popped their cherry on their 10-speed when they're 14. But kill them. It's all the same. Good. Vaginal mutilation, clitoral mutilation.
0: How dare you?
1: Not judging. It's all good. Every culture is good. It's all good. It's all perfect.
0: It's all the same. All beautiful.
1: It's all the same.
0: All the same. They're all beautiful.
1: Except for ours.
0: Ours
1: marginally worse. Marginally worse.
0: Hugely worse. We're the man.
1: The vaginal mutilation culture, better than ours. We don't understand their culture. That's why we're wrong. That's right. And of course, we can't judge.
0: Oh, my God.
1: All right.

0: for the...
1: Yeah. Zero concept of the show beginning for Drew.
0: Right, I want to hear the song. Shut up.
1: Drew's favorite.
0: Can you give me the whole song? Can you give me the whole song, please?
1: What are they saying, Drew?
0: Kizzer for chizzer.
1: Yeah.
0: I'm kizzing in the kizzer.
1: True. You may have just offended the whole entire black community listening to that show.
0: That's what they're saying.
1: All right. Hey, it's Loveline. I'm Adam. That's Dr.
0: When are you
1: going to
0: get that crank kicker so I can...
1: Never, Drew.
0: All right.
1: You call my office and remind me. Phone number, 1-800-LOVE-191. I don't know why you don't... Drew wants me to bring in the episode where he was...
0: Kizzer for chiseling.
1: Kizzing for chiseling on crank yankers. It was a real funny episode, but I don't have it.
0: I don't either.
1: Why don't you have it? You should have taped it, buddy.
0: I had him.
1: Scott? Oh, wait a minute. I'm going to push this button. Scott?
2: Yeah.
1: You're 22?
2: What's up, yeah.
1: What's up?
2: How's it going?
0: Here we go. What's up?
1: What's up?
2: Yeah, well, I had a threesome with my girl and her friend.
1: All right.
0: Well, is he in the middle of a drag strip? What is that?
1: I don't know. This comes up from time to time. I'll just...
0: Remind the screeners.
1: Give a little heads up to the screeners. If we can't understand them, that's not going to be a good call, regardless of the provocative content. They have to have a Tara, don't call me Tara, goddamn it. They have to have a good, clean line.
0: He needs your eye contact, Tara.
1: It's my headphones. Brian, it seems like he's talking to somebody. So. Are you ready?
0: Yeah.
1: You want to try Scott again just for asses and giggles? Yeah. Scott?
2: Yes.
1: Are you on a landline?
2: No, I'm on my cell phone. Sorry, I know that's one of your rules, but I'm on my cell phone driving.
1: And it seems to be a lot of stuff going on where you are.
2: Well, yeah, well, got some women in the back.
0: Is there an air raid drill where you are?
2: Is there a what?
0: Air raid siren going off?
2: No.
1: Who's hold on a second, tell right? That bitch to shut up back there.
2: Hold on a second. Hey, lady. Yeah. I'm on love line here. Go ahead.
1: All right, thank you.
0: She's impressed.
2: Yeah, thank you.
1: Okay, so you had a threesome.
2: Right.
1: With your girlfriend and another girl.
2: Right.
1: Is that chick yapping in the background?
2: Yeah.
1: What? I don't understand. Where are you?
2: I'm going home.
1: There's just some loud, strange, obnoxious chick in your car screaming?
2: Yeah.
0: You can't get her shut up?
1: You know what always amazes me about this show? Not only can we not find out the origins of the distraction on the other line, we can't get as far as to have them know what we're asking.
0: Start
1: of that.
0: The segment over again. Start over.
1: Let's go. No.
0: I can hear the music, though. It's good.
1: You want to just start fresh?
0: Yeah.
1: Now, see, here's my problem. You know what? I'm like... Every one of these callers is like a painful tooth I got to play with my tongue.
0: That's what I'm saying. Start over. So you won't even, we won't have that.
1: No, but where was Scott? Was he in his car? Was he heading home?
0: He's at a bar.
1: What do you mean heading home?
0: He's at a bar. My gizzer.
1: Scott.
2: Yeah.
1: Where are you right now?
2: On my way home.
0: In a car?
2: Yes.
0: Your car?
2: Yes.
1: Why am I hearing that bitch in the background if you're in your car?
2: Well, I tried.
0: She's just some friend of yours or some...
2: Yeah.
0: She's a drifter you picked up...
2: not quite.
1: She's just a friend of yours that's in your car with you.
2: Yes.
0: And won't shut up.
1: You can't get her shut up when you're on a national radio show.
2: It's better now, right?
0: Yeah, it is.
1: Now.
0: Yeah, it is.
1: Yeah, well, now it's too late. Just sit on hold for 20 minutes and just tell her.
0: Well, now I got to go back to Scott.
1: No, I don't care. Who cares about Scott?
0: Jesus Christ. Mark.
3: Hello?
0: What's up?
3: Hey.
1: Hey.
3: Yeah, I have a question mostly concerning Dr. Jew.
0: Mm-hmm.
3: Me and my girlfriend were, having anal sex, and, I pulled out, and I saw that my condom had broke.
0: Yeah.
3: And she thinks that she could have gotten pregnant somehow, but I'm just making sure that she couldn't have gotten pregnant that way, could she?
0: This is a bogus call.
1: Yeah. Yeah. Mark.
3: Yeah.
1: We don't believe you.
3: You don't believe me?
0: No.
1: And now we really don't believe
0: you.
1: With you. You don't believe me? Yeah. Sorry, buddy. Focus. Nice try.
3: Hey, you guys rock, okay?
0: All right, Mark. Good job. You. Thank you for coming clean.
1: Yeah. That was just bogus, bogus, and more bogus.
0: Well, it was, there was no
1: flat affect.
0: No story. No, it was like, you know, my girlfriend thinks she can get pregnant. I was just checking with you to see if she couldn't.
1: I was rectally having intercourse with my significant other when the condom malfunctioned. I pulled out. I saw a poopy penis. She inquired whether she could get pregnant. I'm now calling you to find out your answer.
0: And then consume mass quantities.
1: And then it's like, yeah, we think this is bogus. How come? Bogus does not compute. People never have a good bogus, whatever.
0: Yeah.
1: All right. All right. No, I'm not talking to Scott. Screw him. Chris?
4: Yeah.
1: You're 20?
4: Yes.
1: What's up?
4: Okay. When my girlfriend, when she gives me a head, when I come, it's just the tip, the head. It's just so sensitive that it hurts.
0: So she kind of keeps going?
4: Yeah.
0: Why don't you get her just to stop?
4: I don't know. It just
1: hit her head with a slipper or something.
4: It's
1: She'll
4: like
1: stop.
4: When I'm coming, it happens like as I'm coming.
0: Yeah. Why don't you tell her to hold still then? Why don't you communicate to her what you're feeling?
1: Are you circumcised?
4: I don't know. I don't think so.
0: I don't know.
1: Hold on a second. I think this is an all-time. This is a first.
0: Yeah.
1: This is a first we've had on on Loveline.
0: We gotta talk to this guy a bit. Definitely a Jewish kid.
1: Let's do a Loveline recreation. Go ahead, Drew.
0: Wait, who am I going to be?
1: You be me.
0: Okay. So, are you circumcised?
1: I don't know. I don't think so.
0: He must not ask if he's blonde.
1: He must not have heard the question.
0: Are you tall?
1: Chris?
4: Yeah.
1: Are you circumcised?
4: Yeah.
1: Okay. All right, buddy. So you're sensitive, and that's okay. How about training your penis? How about toughening it up a little
0: bit? Sandpaper or something?
1: Yeah, like when you masturbate, does it get real? Shush up. Shush. Does it get sensitive after your orgasm?
4: No, not at all.
1: Not at all.
0: It's what the girlfriend's doing afterwards. She's continuing to, you know, do her thing.
1: No.
4: Yeah, should I just tell her to knock it off and let me come or what?
1: Yeah, but listen, his thing is he said, listen, tell her to back off.
0: Yeah.
1: And naturally, like any piece of decent advice that is handed out on this show is ignored or stomped over immediately. He's like, but it happens when I'm coming.
0: Yeah.
1: So I'm saying, if he's getting an orgasm, if he's getting a BJ, and it, midstream of orgasm, it immediately gets sensitive, wouldn't he have that when he was masturbating, mid-orgasm? Do you see what I'm saying?
0: We'll debate this important point during commercial break.
1: All right. We'll be back with the delightfully irreverent Chris. Yeah. Dr. Drew's theme. Phone number for Loveline, 1-800-LOVE-191. Carrie Kasem is coming in here next week. She's from Beg, Borrow, and Deal at the ESPN show. She's Casey Kasem's daughter. Oh, man, that guy managed to make a couple of bucks in radio, huh? Yeah. We should talk to her. See if we can talk to her old man. Brooke Burns is coming in here next week. She's from Dog Eat Dog. Dog Eat Dog is like a parody of a TV show that's on in the background of a movie.
0: Right.
1: When a TV show's on.
0: Yeah.
1: It's the most ridiculous TV show in the world. It's just hot people getting dunked in tanks constantly.
0: Right.
1: But she's really one of the best looking human beings I've ever seen in my life. And she's a great looking blonde who hosts the thing. And apparently she's a sweetheart too. I don't think we've ever met. But she did Jimmy's show and she was nice. Very perky. Nothing better than a happy, good-looking person. And then Brooke Burke.
0: Yeah, but then you immediately don't trust them.
1: No, I trust them.
0: Yeah?
1: I would trust her. We'll see if we trust her next week.
0: No, Brooke, immediately go, hey, what's up with the... Oh, wait a minute. They made us feel too good. Yeah, we
1: could go too far. But there's just sort of... There's people that... were originally slated just to be nice, friendly, happy people, and then turned out to be super hot.
5: Okay.
1: And it didn't F them up. It didn't ruin them.
5: Right.
1: You know what I mean? Like me.
5: Oh, yeah, you're right. Oh,
1: see what I'm saying?
5: God, yes, I see it.
1: Yeah.
5: All right.
1: We didn't know all this talent was going to come with these looks.
5: Yes.
1: Brooke Burke is going to be in here then after Brooke Burns, who she used to do Wild On, and she's on a cover of stuff. She's really one of the best-looking human beings in the world. So I think she knows it's Brooke the problem. Burns. Yeah, it's, boy, I could tell you, that'd be a tough coin to flip there, Drew. Either side it landed on, you'd be going home a winner. And then if it landed on tails with one of them, look out. You know what I'm saying, buddy? You know what I'm saying, right?
5: Be careful, you might drop trow.
1: Yeah, this close to dropping trow. Yeah. Nicole?
6: Yeah?
1: You're 19?
6: Uh-huh.
1: What's up?
6: Okay, well, when I was about 14 or 15, I got on birth control to regulate my period.
1: Mm-hmm.
6: And I was probably on it for about a year, and it didn't work for me at all. I got all depressed and everything. And
5: which pill were you on, do you know?
6: Ortho-tricycline.
5: Okay.
6: And it didn't work for me at all, so I quit, and I haven't been on it since. Mm-hmm. And I'm 19 now, and I'm still a virgin, but I want to get back on birth control. And I don't want to take the pill, and I don't know what else to do because...
5: You don't want to take the pill because it might make you feel the way you did when you were younger?
6: Yeah.
5: Okay. Well, all birth controls basically use the same chemical. Okay? They use estrogen and progesterone in varying mixes.
1: A little pixie dust.
5: And what you want to do is find a combination that doesn't give you the unpleasant side effects. There's lots of different pills, patches, pills, shots, lots of things to choose from. But whether you take them by a patch or a pill or a shot, what really matters is the combination of the estrogen and the progesterone that's in the pill.
1: Yeah.
5: So you might next try something that has a uniphasic, meaning it's not triphasic. Like, you want to try ortho-tricycline, do you say?
6: Yeah.
5: Yeah, that's what's called a triphasic pill. You want to go to a uniphasic pill that has lots of progesterone and see if that maybe works better for you. Most women get more depressed from the progesterone, but it sounds like you may get more depressed from the estrogen.
1: Yeah, good times.
5: The estrogen also makes kind of fatigue sometimes.
1: They got a biphasic?
5: Yeah.
1: They don't hear about it so much.
5: It's a combination more than biphasic.
1: Uh-huh. Why, bi would mean 50-50?
5: Biphasic would mean it'd be in two phases.
1: Uh-huh.
5: As opposed to a combination the entire phase.
1: Triphasic is three phases?
5: Yeah.
1: So that's why you get the big bucks, Drew.
5: Good times.
1: Scott?
7: Yeah, you humbled me, Adam. I dumped off the bitch.
1: Yeah, good work. Okay, so Scott's 22. Scott had a threesome with his girlfriend and a girl.
7: Right.
1: Now your girlfriend wants a threesome with you and a guy?
7: Yeah.
5: Is she there?
7: No, she's not. Thank God.
1: Yeah. How long have you two been going out?
7: 2 years.
1: Is she pretty serious about this?
7: About what?
5: Is she angry about
7: her or about the threesome?
5: About the threesome.
7: I'm not into it at all. I don't know.
5: No, is she serious about doing it?
1: As far as
7: I know, yeah.
5: Is she serious about the relationship?
7: Apparently. Doesn't seem that way.
5: Is she mad at you for carrying out the threesome?
7: Yeah, I turned it down. She's pretty upset.
5: No. Is she mad at you for the threesome?
1: All right. Scott's just borderline retarded.
5: That's why I wanted to ask everything, each possible interpretation.
1: That,
5: so
1: I missed that bitch in the background screaming all of a sudden. I really could go out and talk to a mailbox. It would understand me better.
5: Yeah.
1: Okay, here's the thing. Here are the scenarios. Two possibilities. One is his girlfriend actually just an effed up person and wants a threesome with a dude.
5: Yeah.
1: Three scenarios. The other, scenario number two is she's angry.
5: And she's going to show you.
1: And she's going to show you. For feeling like the first one is kind of foisted on.
5: Imagine what a woman would do to a guy that she was angry at for having sex with a girl in front of her in a threesome, and now you bring another guy in, what she would do.
1: Hell hath no fury like a snatched scorn.
5: Wow.
1: That's right. Shakespeare, I think, wrote that. And number three scenario is she's just plugging this to get you to shut up about having another threesome. It's sort of like when you want to give it to a chick in the butt, and she says, how about I put a strap on and give it to you in the butt, and then you stop talking about giving it to her in the butt? You see what I'm saying, Drew?
5: Yeah, it's a good strategy.
1: Now, I would put Scott back on the line and try to figure out which one of those it might be.
5: But you know it's
1: I would find that, I think that would be impossible.
5: Yeah. I think it's number two.
1: You think it's number two? All right.
5: I think she's pissed.
1: All right.
5: Well, just because Scott's Scott.
1: All right. Yeah, she's a great listener, Scott. Alex?
8: Yeah.
1: You're 24?
8: Oh. What's going on?
1: What are you? You stoned?
8: No, I'm just a little sick, man.
1: All right, what's the matter?
8: I got a little cold going on.
1: Okay.
5: All right, what's up?
8: Try to take some Theraflu and it ain't working, man. Anyways, my question. I've been married for about 2 years, and every time before we have sex, I always try to go down on her.
1: Mm-hmm.
8: And it always hurts her.
1: Ooh.
8: So.
5: Does she just not like that?
8: I don't know if it's that she's afraid or she thinks it's going to hurt her or.
5: Does she have an orgasm with intercourse?
8: She says she does.
5: Well, oftentimes women, does she have more than one?
8: Yeah.
5: Most women that I have talked to that are multi-orgasmic.
1: Talk to?
5: Are very uncomfortable with oral sex. They don't like it. It doesn't feel good. Yeah. Yeah. Most. I didn't say all. Most. And I mean the multi orgasm.
1: It's not uncomfortable. Doesn't feel good. It's just they'd rather get on with it. I think they're like you, Drew. Passionate man. Well, Drew, you don't reject oral sex. It's just you enjoy. You'd rather just have sex.
5: Yeah, but I think that these women, it's sort of direct stimulation is uncomfortable for them.
1: So it's too much. Yeah. It's overwhelming.
5: Yeah.
1: Because their sensitivity is so high that they can get an orgasm through penetration.
5: Right.
1: Alex, interesting point.
8: Yeah, the thing is
1: so that, when you say it hurts her, it's sort of that kind of hurt like when
8: like
1: you
8: I think it like every time it happens it's like she's afraid and like she'll like
5: so tense afraid
8: up
5: because,
8: on me.
5: Because it hurts.
8: She'll tense up on me.
5: Now, like, Alex like beat Alex.
8: Before.
5: Alex. It's because it hurts she like tenses up.
1: I love it when people just got he's got point.
5: Yeah, you don't want to hear anything but your interpretation. When your poor wife here is in pain, you're causing her a significant discomfort, and of course she tenses up when you come at her, and then you won't listen to her on top of that. Hey, relax, you'll be fine. You're just tense. No, it hurts.
8: I don't push it on her or anything.
5: Alex,
8: like that.
5: Alex, then stop doing it.
1: She's not into it. Why do you
5: It makes
1: care?
5: Her, it feels like direct stimulation for some women is uncomfortable. It hurts.
8: All right, that's good advice.
1: Look, first off, this is like her saying, forbidding you from taking out the garbage. so be it. Best day of your life.
8: Yeah.
1: Does she have a sister?
8: No.
1: Yeah.
8: No sisters.
1: Hairless brother?
8: Probably more like
1: got some hair.
8: Hairy brother.
1: Yeah, all right. Well, then that's not going to work for me, then. All right. Alex is fine.
5: All right.
1: I love it. Here's basically what guys do. Here's what guys can't wrap their mind around.
5: Much of anything.
1: I'm the same way when I find out that people don't like mixed nuts. It's like first is disbelief.
5: Yeah.
1: Second is denial.
5: Right.
1: No, there must be some kind of mistake. Third, anger.
5: Yeah.
1: What are you, high?
5: Yeah.
1: What are you doing? What do you mean? This is a slap in the face.
5: Well, then there's rejection. I can't hang with you.
1: Sorry,
5: be gone.
1: We gotta go separate ways. We got flying different parts of the plane now. I'm gonna get drunk and take a swing at you. But here's what guys do. It's like I like oral. She should like oral. She's saying makes me uncomfortable. I don't like it. I got to do it faster. Then it's like, why are you attacking me by not enjoying something? Look, everybody. Not everything's a personal attack directed at you. That's not her bag. She ain't into it. That's fine. You just give her the hard one. No problem. Josh?
9: Yeah?
1: You're 17?
5: Give her the hard one.
1: The hard one. Yeah. Remember the high hard one, Drew?
5: I'm not familiar with that.
1: Give her the high hard one.
5: Nice.
1: You don't remember the high hard one?
5: I wasn't familiar with it, no.
1: The high hard one used to be something you would give somebody.
5: Oh,
1: now
5: good.
1: You don't give them a high hard one anymore. I'd like
5: so,
1: to
5: Josh,
1: see that make a comeback.
5: What's going on, Josh?
9: I had a question. My dad was abusive to my mom, like when I was a baby.
1: You give him the high hard one.
9: Yeah.
1: See how that works? Sure.
5: Yeah, it works.
9: I don't remember any of it.
1: Yeah.
9: But then I was wondering how that could, like, affect me, or if, like, I could be, like, abusive, because you're always talking about how people get abused and then they become abusers.
1: Now, here's the main way it affects you. You grew up with a crappy dad and a mom that was a victim.
9: Yeah, I don't live with him anymore.
5: How about the mom?
9: She's a lesbian.
1: Well, there you go.
9: Yeah. But so
1: that's going to screw you up more than anything.
9: Yeah, so I'm not...
5: Well, not the lesbianism, just the fact that she was a victim and may not have dealt with that specifically. Being around violence can leave an imprint on your biology, but not necessarily. It doesn't have to.
9: But no, just because I don't actually remember it, but I was there.
5: Yeah, it's not an you don't have an explicit memory is what you're saying. You don't have sort of an image of it, but it can still leave an imprint and an implicit memory in terms of how you relate to people and, you know, sort of your biological makeup.
9: Yeah.
1: Yeah.
5: And so
1: you're
5: fine,
1: Josh.
9: Okay.
1: Don't worry about it.
5: We don't get a bad feeling from you. So.
9: I had a thing that a product Adam should come out with. It's the don't get pregnant, you jackass pill.
5: How does it work?
9: It's just like a regular birth control pill, but like that's the brand name.
5: Uh-huh.
1: Thanks, buddy.
9: All right.
5: I take back everything I said about him.
1: That's the product? It's a birth control pill, except for it's called don't get pregnant, you jackass? And by the way, you don't call women jackasses.
5: They're screwballs.
1: Yeah.
5: You say screwball.
1: Well, guy's a jackass and a screwball.
5: Yeah.
1: I don't know what a woman is, but I don't know why she can't. Jackass. Are there female jackasses?
5: I
1: get a little confused with the donkey, the burro, the mule.
5: You would say something about jackass. Taxes and you're paying tax, too many taxes. And
1: yeah.
5: There'd be dollar signs all over.
1: Let's keep pushing forward, Drew. Yeah. James?
10: Yeah.
1: You're 19?
10: Yeah.
1: What's your question?
10: I was wondering, why do it seems like girls in high school or younger girls under 20 about seem to like the bad boy image?
5: Yeah.
1: Yeah. This goes on into the later 20s.
5: Mid-20s, bad news for you.
10: Right. Well,
5: they either have a lot of experiences with these guys that are miserable and learn that you can't turn that guy into the Tom Hanks guy, or they keep after it, the ones that are still needing to be with unavailable men, the ones that had destructive or alcoholic or abandoning fathers, they'll keep going for guys like that. But most of them will learn that it just doesn't work and come around around age 22 to 24.
10: What is it?
1: Hold on.
10: Okay.
5: No?
1: Drew, age 22?
5: 24, yeah. I think something's
1: going to
5: come around then.
1: No. How old's Tara? Don't call me Tara, goddammit. 22? Yeah.
5: This is starting to come around.
1: No. She got a few more years. A few more years chasing a bad boy. That's why I see the way she looks at Brian. And Brian tells her, you know, look, but no touch. You know what I mean? And I think that drives her nutty.
10: Is there any reason why?
1: Yeah.
10: Like, there's no...
1: Brian, you ever seen Brian's... he has a custom license plate frame that says, yes, I do, but not with you. And it drives the chicks nutty. They're like, how can I get... I want to get to know this guy better, you know?
5: Yeah. He's got the goods, and I can't have it.
1: I do once in a while. I swear to Christ, I was driving about a week ago and I didn't see that bumper sticker. Like, there used to be more of this kind of stuff. Super foxy but spoken for, or something like this kind of. It was like some kind of bad idea, remnant of the 80s, where chicks drove around. They had that sort of yes, I do, but not with you kind of thing. Where, right. Like, I'm hot, but you can't have none. As a guy, all that makes us want to do is run you off the road and rape you in a drainage ditch. We're not intrigued. We're not excited by it. We just think, this, what a stuck-up C. I'd like to give her good vengeance effing. That's about it.
5: Yeah.
1: We don't do any of that.
5: It turns your arousal into violence.
1: You get angry now. Yeah. It's not, and I think women think that we're going to be intrigued like they would be if we had some sort of bumper sticker that said, like, hot, foxy dude, sorry lady, spoken for. You know, that might work on you screwballs. With us, it gets us angry.
5: Yeah, but this is it speaks volumes about the single most significant issue between men and women is that women think men's brain works like theirs.
1: Right.
5: And men vice versa.
1: Yes.
5: They're totally different functions.
1: Mm-hmm. But still, Brian letting Tara, don't call me Tara, goddammit, know that she can't have any. She can look, but she can't touch. I think secretly drives her insane.
5: So what's the deal, James?
1: James, but you know what? It oversimplifies it when nice guys, quote, nice guys, say, why they only like a-holes? Why can't they go out with a nice guy? It's more complicated than that.
5: Yeah.
10: Well, it's not even that. It's like if the guy was in jail or he's on probation or something, and they're even more attractive.
1: No.
5: No, this one girl that you're into is.
1: No, not her. No, not her either.
5: No, she is, and because her dad was a criminal, and that's why she's attracted to criminals.
1: True's wrong.
10: Hmm.
1: What is this one girl? Is there one girl?
10: No, it's been like the last three girls.
5: Three. All right. Well, he's into this.
10: Maybe it's something with me. I don't know.
1: It is something with you. It's everything with you. Here's the thing.
10: You want to tell me what's wrong?
1: I'll tell you what's wrong. Yes.
10: Do I need to be an ass?
1: No. Here's the deal.
5: It won't work. That'd be backfire worse for you.
1: Yeah. Now you're just an angry puss.
5: Yeah. Okay.
1: It's not going to work. It's like when Richie Cunningham would try to tough it up, you know, put on a leather jacket, look like the Fonz. It never worked right. He just got dorkier.
5: Right.
1: You have to, here's what you have to do, James. Here's what.
5: Work on your life.
1: Focus on James. You know what James needs to do?
10: What?
1: Focus on Brian. I mean, James. James. Okay? Whatever your career is, whatever your school is, whatever your interests or hobbies are, focus, work out. Look as good as you can look without cutting the sleeves off everything you own and, you know, preening around like a cock. And I mean, you know, I don't mean penis. Barnyard.
5: Rooster.
1: Right. Yeah. Yeah. Make your, you know, do your working out. Work on your thing. Try to get your car, your clothes, your school, whatever. Get all that stuff straightened out. And then
5: have
1: you can
5: to
1: start
5: offer.
1: Looking toward women.
5: Have something to offer.
1: Exactly.
5: But something to offer is, well, give your number speech again. The matching numbers thing, how men...
1: Jeez, it's been like 6 years.
5: Yeah, come on.
1: Well, how'd that go, Drew?
5: Well, that there's a... Basically, people are sort of intrinsically look at each other and are measuring one another.
1: You size people up. I mean, okay, this is all you do in life. All you do in life is size up situations. It's not just dating, though. It's like jobs.
5: Yeah.
1: There's a Drew, if somebody said, we're going to make you Surgeon General... You'd go, wow, that's a step up. I mean, I may be riding in the 8.5 department as far as doctors goes, but that's a 9.5 or a 10. If somebody said, we want you to go out to the prison with Dr. Bruce and help him take teardrop tattoos off of gangbangers, you'd be like, no, that's a little slide down. The thing that's interesting, though, is at a certain point in your career, going to the prison with Dr. Bruce may have been a slide up. I mean, when you're fresh out of medical school or whatever it is, it shifts around.
5: Right.
1: It does this. There's cars you would have cut your pinky finger off to drive 10 years ago that now you wouldn't. You would look at beneath you or whatever. People do this with a relationship all the time. Everyone you look at. Every time you see somebody you work with, somebody you go to school with, in my case, family members even. Yes, it's broad. You look at this person and you think, would I be lucky to be with them or would they be lucky to be with me? And the problem is, as a 19-year-old guy who doesn't have a whole lot going on the plate and you're looking at some hot 19-year-old chick, you would be lucky to be with them.
5: And guys have a scale, a four-part scale that they use.
1: Yep.
5: Face.
1: Oh, when we're looking at the women?
5: Yeah.
1: Face, body.
5: Personality?
1: Personality. No. Face, body, left boob, right boob. Those are the four.
5: No, we had, like, we had
1: face, body, personality, but the personality part was just sort of...
5: Nice or not nice.
1: Are they easy to get along with or are they maintenance? Are they high maintenance?
5: Yeah.
1: And then after that, like, well, not in no particular order. Oh, yeah, in that particular order. And then smarts. Like they, but we don't care about how much money they make, what kind of car they drive, anything like that. Whereas women look for looks, but they look for position.
5: Well, for looks are in one category,
1: right?
5: There's no
1: face and body broken up with the women. It's just if the guy's cute or he's not.
5: Sense of humor, and they don't even know what they're assessing with that.
1: And none of them have a sense of humor. Right. So how the hell are they going to know if we have a sense of humor?
5: Position, which is again another thing they don't really know what they're assessing. But
1: I say that for women, it's not so. Everyone always talks about money. Like how much more the straight dating him because he's rich or he drives a nice car or whatever. It's not that. It's his with position comes money, well, but they're attracted to position.
5: It's really power.
1: When they see a guy up on stage playing his guitar with his shirt off, taking command, you know, over 17,000 people, that's power for them.
5: Right.
1: That's he's in the limelight. He's holding everyone's attention.
5: What's number four? We forget. Intelligence, I guess, huh? Because they separate sense of humor and intelligence.
1: Yeah, they want a smart guy.
5: Yeah.
1: Or maybe there's some sort of leadership thing. Yeah. I can't remember. I think they like this sort of leadership guy. Yeah. That guy has some leadership skills, yeah. You know, saying, look, here's where we're going to eat. It's the best place in town. I know the maitre d'.
5: But I will never forget when we were trying to explain that scale to Roseanne Arnold.
1: Yes.
5: And we were, and Adam goes, look at Drew and I. We're like a 6 or 7, but our position's like a, you know, maybe 8 or 9. And they were like, oh, no, you guys are 8 or 9. Your parents are 8 or 9. We're like, no. You're confusing. They couldn't even separate appearance from position.
1: Yeah.
5: It all gets wrapped together for women sometimes. You know what I'm saying?
1: Yeah. Well,
5: that's attractive.
1: Roseanne's crazy, though.
5: I know, but Anka Radakovich was there, too, remember?
1: She's worse than Roseanne. Well, she's completely insane. One of them's, you know, insane. The other one's clinically insane. Criminally insane. All right. Well, anyway, here's the thing. At 19, you can be a great-looking guy, and you barely have anything. I mean, here's the deal. A 19-year-old chick is a 9. I mean, I'm sorry. A hot-looking 19-year-old chick's a good 9, 9.5. A hot-looking 19-year-old guy is a good 5.5 or 6. You got no juice. Now, all you can do is focus on your career.
5: Yeah.
1: All right. But if you beat off frequently, it takes the edge. Takes the edge of losing off. You know what I mean? Takes some of the sting out of losing constantly.
5: Well, you're speaking from experience. So.
1: Thank you. All right, we'll take a quick break. We'll be right back. Hey, yo, Loveline. I'm Adam. That's Dr. Drew. Phone number 1-800-LOVE-191. Doesn't feel like Thursday to me. Feel like Thursday to you, Drew?
5: Feels like Friday to me.
1: Oh, it does?
5: Yeah.
1: Hmm. I didn't have an alternate day that it felt like. It just didn't feel like Thursday.
5: Yeah. All right, I'll give you that.
1: All right, ready to roll here?
5: Yeah, let's go.
1: Let's talk to Jen, who's 16. Jen?
11: Hi. My question is, before my boyfriend and I have sex, I want to use a condom because I...

0: He needs to practice putting them on when he's got an erection.
1: Okay.
0: And you need to get on birth control if you guys are going to be sexually active anyway. Not the condom's a bad idea. It's a great idea. But, you know, you guys are sexually active.
2: How about that?
1: Okay.
2: Get on birth control?
0: I'm giving you two pieces of advice, right?
2: The two pieces we gave you?
1: He needs to practice, and I need to get on birth control.
2: Need to practice?
1: With a condom, like masturbating.
2: That's my girl. But here's what he needs to do. He needs to masturbate, stop in the middle, get up, put the condom on, and then finish with the condom on.
1: Okay.
2: All you do is sort of train and drill and rehearse your whole life for things that never really end up happening. You know what I mean?
0: Mm-hmm.
2: You go to school, you have a bunch of... How many fire drills did you participate in? And, you know, when I public school, plus I have greatest day in the world, those fire drill days. It was 12 and a half minutes. I didn't have to sit in class. You get to go file out on the lawn somewhere. But always drilling, always training, always what if. And 9 times out of 10, nothing ever happens. But with the condom, the only time a guy ever puts a condom on is when he's had 8 wine coolers. He's a little sloppy drunk. He ate half a pot brownie, and he's nervous as hell. It's dark. Thing gets flipped over the wrong way. He's having difficulty rolling it on because he's got it on backwards, and he's pushing
0: Loader.
2: Against it.
0: I'm going to develop it. I swear to God I am.
2: No. Go down to the gay bar, grab a handful of condoms, go home, practice popping them on.
0: Mm-hmm.
2: Drill. Okay. Drill for drilling. Steve.
3: Steve.
2: Yeah. You're 24. What's up?
3: Not much. I'm getting married in 8 months.
2: Mm-hmm.
3: And me and my fiancé are both virgins.
2: That's nice.
0: Good times.
2: Farsi knows.
3: And every time we make out or stop making out, I lose it.
2: Mm-hmm.
0: You lose your erection?
3: No, I
2: lose your semen?
3: Yes.
0: Your seed, your chi.
2: Mm-hmm. So even when you're just kissing?
3: Even when I'm just kissing.
2: And there's no direct stimulation on your dork?
3: And none on the dong.
2: No stimulation on the dong, and it just... And not only do you leak, but, I mean, you actually just drop your load.
3: Right. There's times when I'm just leaking, but there's times when, you know...
0: I know you sound
3: happens.
0: So, what?
2: Well, I'll tell you what I'm thinking about. You got to go to strip clubs. Because you could have an orgasm in your pants. Hold on a second. Let me tell you something, Drew.
0: Yeah.
2: Something I wasn't aware of. Strippers have been talking about it for years, but I never really believed them. It turns out that a fairly significant number of guys who go to strip clubs have an orgasm in their pants, like during lap dances or maybe even just whatever, watching. You know, like to me, it was unthinkable. And so it was so many million miles away from my balls. I was like, I thought people were kidding, like, yeah. You know, that kind of thing. And I started hanging out with guys, started talking to them and stuff. And it's like, yeah, there's about, out of a group of 8 guys, there's 2.5 of them who bust a nut in the strip club. And I'd even met
0: I bet it's even higher than that.
2: I met a guy. Uh-oh.
0: I'm just guessing.
2: Drew's revealing.
0: That's never happened. I'm just guessing.
2: Drew got to wear trough socks when he goes there. Regular sock just has like a
0: kind of a
2: bird bath trough that goes around. It's kind of trumpeted up at the end so it doesn't strip down his leg and ruin his nice loafers. I knew guys now. There's one guy I used to work with at the Man Show. 3 and 4 orgasms at the strip club. And I'm like, why aren't you living there? Like, my thing would be like, I'd go in there, drop $500, go home and beat off.
0: Right.
2: You're essentially paying $500 to beat off.
0: Right.
2: It's not a bargain. These guys, it's like being with a prostitute for $20 right. And no chance of disease.
0: Right.
2: You know what I mean?
0: Yeah.
2: What's the big difference? It's actually better.
0: Mm.
2: You know what I mean? Like, she's naked. She's rubbing up and down. She's on your lap. You have an orgasm. You give her $20, slap her in the ass, and go have another drink. All right. Oh, my God. What is wrong with guys? How can they do this? Where are we talking to? Alex? No. Oh, yeah, Steve. Steve.
3: Yes?
2: You got to start hanging out at strip clubs, man.
3: Wow.
2: Why are you a virgin?
3: Don't believe in having sex until we're married.
2: Oh, you're religious?

0: Yes.
1: You guys been together for a while?
0: 2 years.
1: That's nice.
2: It's good.
1: Okay. God bless you. Mazel tov. You guys are Jewish, right? Calling from Orange County. Your name's Steve.
0: No.
1: Shocking. Okay, so...
0: So I want to just kind of ask, like, what I can do to, you know, one, it's embarrassing, kind of feel like less of a man, but two, what do you do to fix the problem?
1: Well...
2: You keep going.
1: You just experiment. You push through. I mean, it's...
2: You got to sort of unburden yourself a little more.
1: Yeah, can you beat off, like, let's say during the reception?
0: I don't believe in doing that.
2: What?
1: Well, you're going to have trouble then.
2: What? So you have night emissions, right?
0: What's that?
2: God does it for you?
1: Well, listen, his seed just drips down his leg when he gets to second base with her, you know? What's your religion? You got to be, like, born again, right?
0: I'm LDS.
2: Yeah.
0: You know what that is.
1: Yeah,
2: Mormon.
1: Latter-day Saints, yeah.
0: Correct.
1: Yeah, what, that's even stiffer than the born-again Christians, right?
0: Correct, well, it depends.
1: It's pretty tough, though, right?
0: Yeah.
2: Are you a Mormon?
0: I am.
1: And what are you guys into over there? Are you into, like, the Ark and stuff like that?
0: We follow the Bible, just like most Christians. We're very Christian.
2: Yeah. Are you a Mormon?
0: What?
1: True, it's
2: are you a Mormon?
1: That's Anderson screwing around. Don't listen to him anymore. Half the time it's funny. The other half the time it's confusing.
2: Are you a Mormon?
1: Drew's not flapping his lips. Oh. All right, buddy. Look, you can do nothing. Here's the thing: you can't at age. You know, you get married. You're 25 years old. You've never had sex. You don't masturbate, and you want to know. Why aren't you just a Casanova in the sack? Well, here's the thing. You can't have it both ways. And I respect what you're doing and your wife is doing and all that kind of stuff, and it's fine. But you want a quick fix. It's like saying, it's like me saying, I'm going to go play some celebrity softball game in Chicago on Sunday, which I am going to do. And it's like me going, I don't believe in softball. I don't believe in baseball. I don't believe in exercise. I don't believe in anything. But Sunday, I got to play, so what's up? Give me some tips.
2: Right.
1: It's like, listen, we should have had this conversation in junior high, and you should have been taking batting practice, you know?
2: But the other thing is, once he does get married, it's going to put an incredible burden on his wife. I mean, he's going to have to unload it all in her.
1: Beating off once you get married.
2: That's not going to work.
1: As a 24-year-old
2: she's
1: guy?
2: She's going to be angry and resentful, and he's going to be frustrated. It doesn't work.
1: Really?
2: Rarely. I mean, rarely.
1: Really? No, Steve, no beating off once you get married?
0: She can do it to me, but not me for myself.
2: Oh, she's going to be pissed.
1: That seems like I'm an atheist, but on just a sort of foul-o-meter, doesn't that just seem a little weirder, her just giving you kind of compulsory beat off just to take the edge off because she's on her period?
2: She's going to get resentful. She's going to be pissed.
1: Honey, I know you're on the rag. You can't pull the plug.
2: Women do not appreciate that quality in men. They don't understand it. It's like seems like why can't you just hold it? Why, like, you know?
1: Right.
2: And what do you? You know, why are you putting me through this? That's sort of their orientation.
1: Yeah.
3: Hey guys, a little Loveline flashback from the last Mormon caller we had a while ago.
1: Yeah,
3: I love this.
1: Let's hear it.
2: Are you a Mormon?
4: That's G14. That doesn't fall into play.
2: Are you Mormon?
1: Not C-14?
3: The lady was she was completely insane.
1: Oh, really? I thought C-14 was like a cholo gang in L.A. All right. That's good times. Oh, Drew, these retarded religions. What are these people thinking about?
2: It's working. It's working for them. Come on.
1: Yeah, it's working. He's blowing a load in his sock. It's working like a charm. Are you kidding?
2: As a side effect.
1: Like, but really, anything. People are so stupid, they just gotta have something to work. Really? It is. Listen, I know it's offensive that when you hear this, you religious people, but come on. What planet are you living on? Are you guys that scared of death? Really? That's all it is. All right. It's ridiculous. And look, I'm not letting any of the other retarded religions off either. You guys are just as high. I mean, let's face it. But it's good. It's good. Keeps everyone in line. Works great. So look around the world. See how good it works with everybody? Jews, Muslims, working like a charm. It's all coming in, all falling into place, Drew. Really? Just how the Lord and Allah, just how they all intended it, right?
2: Mm-hmm.
1: Keeping everyone in line.
2: Wars.
1: A little bit, but just in the name of whatever retarded religion they're backing at this particular time. We'll take a quick break. We'll be right back. Yeah. All right. It's Loveline, madam. That's Dr. Drew. Drew's getting the yawnies.
2: I'm fine.
1: Yeah. Go home. Drink my red wine. Watch my TiVo. Mellow out. Watch Chips. Saw a very special Chips episode last night. Chips comes on about 1 a.m. Watch that whole thing.
2: Yeah.
1: It was so funny. It's like, I was watching Chips last night. They're driving the Chip car. Ponch and Larry Wilcox are somewhere else, but there's like some ancillary guys on Chips, the guys who just drive the car and stuff. There's a couple of supporting players. One guy's driving with some guy I've never seen before. I'm like, hey, who's this new guy? 5 minutes later, he gets run over. He's dead. It's like, I was like, oh, yeah, that's right. I've never seen him before. That's why he's dead.
2: Didn't see that episode.
1: I should have known he was gone almost immediately. And it's just, go back if you can, everybody. Go on Nick at Night or TV Land or something. Go watch these Chips and Love Bones. They're the most ridiculous things ever created.
2: Yeah.
1: The storyline's just bizarre. It's comical. This is a drama.
2: I thought the 60s stuff, that I Dream of Jeannie and the Gilligan's Island, all that stuff, seemed like high drama, Roman farces compared to just horrible schlock in the 70s.
1: No, the dramas were bizarre.
2: Yeah, bizarre.
1: Yeah. It's
2: like Fantasy Island.
1: Yeah. Jared?
2: Asleep.
1: Jared's asleep? Been on hold for 56 minutes.
5: Hello?
2: There he is.
1: What's up, Jared?
2: Here's where you talk.
5: All right. Yeah, my question is, what do you guys think the youngest age is to fall in love?
2: 30.
5: 30?
1: Well, we haven't talked about love in a long time on this show, Drew, have we?
2: Strangely enough.
1: We've been so busy talking about genital mutilation and incest and anal sex, we haven't really talked about love for a long time. All right, let's talk about that. You want to marry your girlfriend?
5: Yeah, at this point I do.
1: You know you're in love?
5: Yeah.
2: How long have you been with her?
5: 3 months.
2: All right.
1: Well, here's the whole thing. There's this sort of thing when you're 15, 16 years old and sometimes older, that when you're in a relationship, you have to keep progressing. You want to keep making these sort of declarations within the relationship. As you get older, you just realize, you love me, I love you, we're in a relationship. I don't have to make declarations all the time. We don't have to keep pushing or doing more. You know what I mean?
2: Yeah.
1: There's that weird feeling when you're 15 and you're in love, you're like, I got to do something.
2: Well, that's because so much of that love experience when you're younger is built in fantasy.
1: Mm-hmm.
2: You're projecting and pouring a whole ton of crap into that other person and just clinging to it with all your might. And while there probably will never be more intense feelings in a relationship, it's not really a love relationship, and it certainly isn't a mature relationship, and you sure as hell better wish that you guys don't get married, because it's all built on sort of...
1: Paul, here's the thing. You can get married 10 years from now, and then it'll be fine.
2: But
1: if you get married when you're 17, it's BS.
2: But if you cling together and then get married at 27, it tends not to work that well.
1: It tends not to. And also, here's the other thing. Anyway, define love. Who knows? Who cares?
2: Yeah.
1: I'm willing to say it's different for different people.
2: Yep. I think
1: no one ever works that angle. Mm. People always talk about, caring more about the other person than you care about yourself.
2: Nonsense.
1: Look, here's the thing. You could love your bike when you're 8. Who the hell knows?
2: It's an attachment. It's a very, very powerful attachment.
1: Yeah. But, look, I've said I've been in love, 8 times. You can do it multiple times.
2: Well, that's the other thing the young people believe. This is it. It's the one.
1: No.
2: And no.
1: That's why I always tell guys, look, if she's holding out for sex and just because she wants to hear you say you love her, go ahead and tell her. You guys are going to end up breaking up in 6 months anyway. Why not? Why bring all that weird tension? Remember you used to do that, Drew? Do you love me? I don't love you. I love the idea of being in love with you, but right now I'm not in love with you. I love you as a person. It's like, meanwhile, the chick's just getting pissed off, and you're 19 and a half, and you have half a boner, and it's like, I should have just said I love you and gotten on with it, made her feel better. Screw it. What am I fighting it for? We ain't getting married anyway. You know what I mean?
2: Yeah.
1: All right, so anyway, don't get all caught up in that notion, everybody.
2: The technicalities.
1: Yeah, and besides, many people have killed each other because they were too in love.
2: Yeah.
1: You know what I mean?
2: Yeah.
1: I love you too much to live without you. You know, that BS.
2: Well, the theories are these are actually parts of yourself that you sort of pour into the other person and then can't see taken away from you.
1: Okay. But here's what we should say to young Jared and all other 15-year-olds that are in a relationship they feel very serious about. That's fine. Good for you. You don't have to get married. You don't have to talk about anything. She's your girlfriend. You're a boyfriend. You guys are in the 10th grade. Maybe the 9th grade.
2: Enjoy.
1: See how you feel when you graduate from high school. Doesn't matter. Thank you. All right.
2: What are you doing?
1: It's doomed.
2: Oh, okay.
1: Steve.
6: Yeah.
1: You're 25.
6: Yeah.
1: You want to know how weed affects fertility?
6: Right.
1: In you.
6: Right. I've been listening, you know, the past couple of weeks, and you've been talking about the various types of people that you think can smoke weed and can't.
1: Yep.
6: So I consider myself one of those guys that can. Mm-hmm. I'm in grad school, doing well, happily married. And
2: No, Adam was talking about people that aren't. I actually pretty much disagree.
6: Adam was talking about.
2: Yeah, because he was talking about the cognitive effects of pot, which aren't that bad. The problem is there's some significant mood effects and motivational states and regulatory states of feelings that become progressively impaired if you're using this drug regularly.
6: Right.
2: And it takes variable. I'm not feeling it. Just what's I see this in my clinical practice every day. It's just something I deal with.
1: That's what he meant.
2: And it's varying degrees how long that takes to play out. Sometimes it can take a couple of decades. So in the meantime, you're sort of fine.
6: Okay.
1: Yeah, but how does it affect your fertility?
6: Right. I smoke pretty much daily, but basically maybe like two hits a pot. I treat it kind of, you know, in the evening like a glass of wine or
1: sparingly. All right. Drew, what about it?
2: It can affect fertility.
1: Yeah.
2: Not profoundly, but
1: not
2: it can.
1: Really.
2: No.
1: Here's the thing.
2: He's not totally smoking out either.
1: I'm no doctor, but here's everything. You can't stand in the way of genetics. If you're meant to crank out a bunch of kids, if you're a fertile person, no man. Look, 50 years of weed, 50 years of booze might make a dent in it. If you got a strong hand going, you got a strong hand going. If you're infertile, it's academic.
2: Yeah.
1: And so if you're in some sort of category where you're riding a fence and you could really fall on either side of it, then a little puff of weed may knock you on the bad side of that fence. That's the best I can figure.
2: Yep.
1: Then society, doctors, nobody ever talks about that. I guess they just don't want to, or they can't figure it out, or it's not worth it, or we have to scare everybody. But that's really where it is. If you're healthy and you're fertile and you're 25, you got nothing to worry about. Thank you. Ashley?
7: Yeah.
1: You're 16?
7: Yes.
1: You had sex with your friend a month ago?
7: Yeah.
1: Now he only calls when he wants sex?
7: Yeah.
1: How old is
7: he? He cares about me, but he's...
1: Sure.
7: He don't ever call me or nothing, but...
1: Yeah.
7: I don't know.
1: You English major, Ashley?
7: Do what?
1: All righty. Now, listen here. You're calling from Tennessee, right?
7: Yes.
1: What do you want to be when you grow up?
7: I want to be in music business.
1: You want to be in music?
7: Yeah.
1: What do you want to do in music?
7: I want to be a singer or something. I don't know.
1: What do you sing? What do you like?
7: I like rock.
1: You like rock?
7: Mm-hmm.
1: You know any songs? What's your favorite song?
7: I don't know. Evanescence is pretty cool.
1: All right. Can you sing some of that?
7: No, that's okay.
1: All righty then.
2: Yeah.
1: All right, you want to be on stage. Here's a big audience.
7: Oh, yeah. Right. Whole America watching me.
1: All right. She sounded like a delight.
2: Dropping the F-bomb.
1: And not even in a angry way or a descriptive way, just slid it
2: it was
1: right
2: in there. It was a hostile way. It was hostile.
1: Yeah, I guess she is kind of a coos.
2: Anyway, he wants you just for sex. That's it. That's reality. He does not care about you any more than that. Maybe as a friend, but he thinks you're also that. Listen, don't lead him to believe you feel like he does. That you can have a relationship that's just sex. If you have feelings about him, tell him that's happening.
1: And
2: if he's your friend, he'll lay back.
1: Yeah. Don't get pregnant.
2: Don't get a national radio show and use the F word and the S word. That's not so hip.
1: Come on. She's going off to Brown, Yale, maybe Cornell.
2: She's down in Tennessee. She did that at Vanderbilt.
1: Oh, yeah. She's going to Vandy. Take a quick break. We'll be right back.

0: Well, that's the show, everybody. I want to give some thanks where thanks is due.
1: I got it.
0: First off, what?
1: Just bang the mic before the show ended.
0: I know. I heard you catch it, but I figured out. Jeez, we almost made it through a show without Drew banging the mic.
1: Way.
0: I want to thank, yes, I do, but not with you, Brian, for doing a great job. Yeah, can't touch that. You want him. You look. You don't touch, ladies. Yeah, only he touches.
1: Can't touch this.
0: He touches himself a lot, and he cries. He cries out loud. I want to thank him for doing a great job on the phones and coffee all week. Tara, don't call me Tara, goddammit, who's now just bursting at the seams trying to get her paws on Brian. Again, look, no touch. Doing a great job on the phones, the coffee. I want to thank Junior, producer Lauren, for doing a great job and knowing something about automobiles, which I found out today. Producer Ann, for being on top of her game and putting her feminine stink on the show all week long. And, of course, the magic finger one. The potentiometer. Oh, no, wait a minute. The Liberace of the potentiometer. Engineer Anderson. So, until next time, it's Adam Carolla for Dr. Drew saying mahalo. Are you circumcised?
2: I don't know. I don't think so.
3: 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Listener discretion is advised.
4: Adam Carolla. 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
5: I'm not modeling anymore for the two of you.
4: Loveline.
0: Yep, it is Loveline. I'm Adam Carolla. That is, it's Dr. Drew, everyone.
1: Imagine that.
0: Phone number 1-800-LOVE-191, fax number 310-854-4455. 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Tonight our guest is the band Papa Roach, who should be in here momentarily. So, Drew, let's see. I was in Jamaica last week. You were somewhere. Then you were on the East Coast. Then the week before, I think I was in New York.
1: Yeah.
0: We've probably seen each other maybe 2-3 days out of the last 3-4 weeks or something.
1: Did you notice?
0: Nope.
1: No, me neither.
0: That's good. Not at all. You know what happened? I had an interesting experience before I left the house today.
1: Yeah.
0: I took a nap. That I took about a 45-minute nap.
1: Shock.
0: Yeah. But you know how, about one, for me it's about one out of every 20 naps I never wake up.
1: Yeah, you wake
0: never
1: up.
0: Never wake up.
1: Yeah.
0: Not that.
1: Yeah.
0: Something gets into your bones.
1: Yeah.
0: Something through your doctor.
1: Yeah.
0: Something infests your marrow.
1: Sure, that's
0: it. Feels like something got into you and that's it.
1: Beelzebub.
0: Yeah.
1: Yeah.
0: You're not right. I mean, that day, whatever you have left on your plate that day, forget it. It's done.
1: That's today.
0: That's what happened.
1: I can see it. Yeah,
0: I took a nap at like 7:30. I woke up at 8:15 and
1: gone.
0: Not right. But it was like 9:15 and I thought, geez, you know, maybe I ought to go at myself real quick before
1: that would solve the problems.
0: It's like the old Jewish enema joke where the doctor says the patient's dead. Give him an enema. It wouldn't help. He's dead. It wouldn't hurt.
1: Yeah.
0: It's that way. I thought, what could it hurt? It couldn't hurt.
1: Yeah.
0: So I started at myself with an eye on the clock because, again, it was, 9:15.
1: Oh, that kind of pressure. Can you perform?
0: Oh, no problem. I can get one.

0: off in an elevator in a two-story building.
1: Oh, my God.
0: I really can't.
1: Oh, my God.
0: Write that down, Drew.
1: I'm so glad you're back.
0: So the point is I'm going at myself, and the phone rings.
1: Oh, yeah.
0: And I think to myself, oh, Christ, what's going on here? And you know, once in a while, you have this, you screw with yourself when the phone rings. Yeah. Like, you go, yeah. Oh, I'm not going to get that. Then it rings again, and you go, could be Santa. Yeah. Right. Could be someone, yeah, no. Someone, something.
1: Right.
0: So I pop up, and I go in and, run into the kitchen with the pants around the ankles. I grab the phone, and it's like a bad connection. A guy called me from a cell phone. Cousin Jeff, who's not really my cousin, he's like 15 times removed.
1: Papa Roach fan wants to come in tonight.
0: I didn't even know what he wanted because I hung up, and I never picked up the phone when he called back. But the point is I waddled back to my den, pants around the ankles.
1: Your purpose.
0: I thought, and got back on, yeah. Got back up on the horse. I thought, Jesus Christ, why is it whenever you're going at yourself and the phone rings, it's always some nonsense or something, some idiot, some guy you don't want to talk to, somebody. And then I paused for a minute and I thought, well, who do you expect? You know what I mean? You're beaten off in your den, the phone rings. Who's it going to be that you want to talk to above whacking off? And I thought, who is that? I mean, who would it be? How short a list is that? And there isn't. You know what the answer is? Nobody. No, I mean, unless it was...
1: It says a lot about your life, though, Adam, that nothing takes priority over masturbation.
0: It
1: nothing.
0: It could have been...
1: It could have been Aunt Lou calling about your mom.
0: Oh, that would have killed it. That would have killed it. No, how dare you? How dare you bring up Aunt Lou?
1: Now that's going to screw with you every time you're doing it.
0: No, it will not. Oh, my God. I know. And I was... I just thought to myself, who... Yeah, listen, I learned a very valuable lesson. Who did you think it was going to be? And then I was walking down the car and I thought, you know, the only acceptable answer to who would be worth answering the phone for would be my Farrah Fawcett poster from 1979. If somehow
1: she called,
0: the poster picked up the phone to somehow call and enhance the experience.
1: All right.
0: Yeah,
1: there you go.
0: You know what I'm saying, though, Drew?
1: Yes, I'm just glad you're back.
0: I know it's happened a thousand times.
1: It's just amazing how I feel immediately connected to you, like we've never been apart.
0: Good.
1: Just
0: all right.
1: It's like taking a big just handful of something you haven't eaten in a long time. I was like, oh yeah, yeah. That's what it tastes
0: good, like fecal matter.
1: Yeah, I haven't eaten that in a long time.
0: All right, you're all juiced up tonight, and I suggest you relax just a little bit.
1: I just got off an airplane like 20 minutes ago, and I'm had a run through the airport.
0: All right, OJ. Well, slow down.
1: Yeah,
0: would you? Because I'm in a funk tonight. I'm out of it. My bones are tired.
1: I know how disturbed you get when I'm like energetic. very insulting to you.
0: Yeah, well, I'm scared you're going to start singing. All right. I guess I think Papa Roach is here, so what we'll do is we'll take a couple of phone calls, and then we'll go to break. Nicole?
2: Yeah.
0: You're 16. What's up?
2: Yes, I am. First, I just wanted to say hey to Papa Roach.
0: Yeah. Well, they're not quite in the studio yet, but I'm sure they're people.
1: They're listening, yeah.
2: All right. Well, tell them I think that they're extremely awesome. Okay. My little problem is that a guy that I'm very interested in, and he's not really my boyfriend, but I'm really interested in him, he went to Las Vegas about 2 months ago, and he tried ecstasy for the first time with some of his friends. And then he came back, and he really liked it. So now he started doing it more often, and it would go from like every week to a couple times a week. And I don't know. I don't like him doing it, and I told him that. And he's like, "Well, if you can show me some proof that it will do stuff to you, then maybe."
1: Well, why don't you log on to the National Institute of Health website?
2: The National what?
1: Institute of Health. There's a guy named Ron Leshner there who. Is Mr. Ecstasy, and he knows everything about that drug. And
0: that was my name in high school, by the way.
1: There's tons and tons of vivid information now about what this drug does. But what you can't prove to him is how many times before you necessarily have long-term consequences.
2: Oh, yeah. I heard it. Is this, or maybe it's acid that does stuff to your spine, but...
1: No, it damages the brain. You don't have to get any further than that. And that's the most important instrument in your body, and it affects primarily the mood centers and the memory areas, and it doesn't seem to be reparable at a certain point.
0: All right, Nicole.
1: So good luck.
0: And listen, how old is he?
2: 21.
1: His glue is dry, brain is dry.
0: You're 16, baby.
1: Uh-oh.
2: I graduated from high school a year early. I just graduated, and I'm...
1: Yeah, he's 21.
0: How'd you graduate a year early?
2: I had enough credits and stuff. I did dancing and drill team and cheerleading and gymnastics. I don't know. I had a lot.
0: Oh, that's it. You're on your way.
1: That you college too?
0: That fake wooden gun you used in drill team is going to come in handy real soon. Yeah. All right, baby. What are you doing? Going to junior college?
2: No.
1: Just stand back and think about it.
0: Hold on. What are you doing?
2: Oh, I'm working right now, but I'm
0: Where?
2: Going to college next fall, and I'm doing community until I go to college next fall.
0: You're going to community college.
1: A lot of people going to community college now because it is so damn hard.
0: Right. So you are going to junior college.
1: Yeah.
0: Yeah. Didn't she say no when I asked her if she was going to junior college?
2: I haven't started yet. But.
0: Yeah, I can smell junior college. It's all over you, baby. All right, good luck in life.
2: Okay.
0: All right. Thanks. The guy's 21. He's getting into drugs. Here's the deal, everyone.
1: What a catch.
0: Yeah, if people are doing stuff, you're not... Hey, and let me tell you, whether you graduate high school a year early or not, big difference between 16 and 21.
1: Absolutely.
0: Think what you were doing at 16, Drew, and what you're doing at 21, and you're a puss. Do you know what I'm saying?
1: At 16 and 21.
0: When I was 16, I was, in high school and, fairly straight arrow. At 21, the wheels had come off the wagon.
1: Yeah.
0: You know what I mean?
1: Yeah, yeah.
0: I was the Marquis de Sade of North Hollywood. Big difference. You know what you're doing at 21? You're going to Vegas with your buddies and doing that.
1: You're not
0: doing that at 16.
1: You're not dating 16-year-olds. So.
0: No, I'm not. Yeah. Lord knows, I wish I could have. Is that Leah?
3: Yeah.
0: Leah, you're 14. What's up?
3: Well, ever since I was, in the sixth grade, people have thought I was, gay or a lesbian or something. And,
1: Are you?
3: No, I'm not.
1: Okay.
3: And
1: no problem then. You're gay.
4: What's the big rule?
3: Well, it's because I don't date. And
1: you're 14, man.
3: I know, and I don't know, but I even feel like I'm not old enough, or I know I'm mature enough to date, but I'm not. I feel that I'm not old enough.
1: Good for you. Take your time. There's plenty of time.
3: Yeah, and people think I'm gay or
0: like, no, they don't. Hold on a second.
3: Because. Yep. Listen, I used to I used to carry around a picture of Marilyn Monroe, and that's really how it all got started.
5: How dare you?
1: Oh, that's ridiculous. that's
0: listen to me. Listen, Leah. Hold on a second. You not dating at 14 is...
3: Yeah.
0: Who the hell knew? When I was 14, I didn't know who was dating and who wasn't, and it'd make you a lesbian.
3: Well, that's when you were 14.
0: That's true. That was in 1928. Yeah. We're just finishing World War One.
1: Yeah, go over Cleveland. We're just stepping out of
0: that's right. All right, hey, listen, Leah. Why do you carry around a picture of Marilyn Monroe?
3: Well, I don't anymore because she's like my idol. She's.
1: What kind of school do you go to?
3: I went to just a regular middle school.
1: Not a tiny little school with a small town or a profile.
3: No,
1: school.
0: No.
3: Really?
0: Listen,
1: I wonder why people are getting into your
0: business.
1: They don't care.
0: Leah is clinging on to this because it's the only identity she has.
1: Is the person that people make fun of?
0: That it's something.
1: Yeah.
0: I mean, at least it's something to complain about, right?
3: What?
0: All right, Leah, you got to get a life. Nobody cares what you're doing.
1: Right. Don't worry about what other people think so much.
3: I know, but it's no.
0: No. Listen, not only don't worry about what other people think, other people don't think.
1: Right, get into your own stuff.
0: They don't care that much.
1: Yeah.
0: People make passing comments. People like to screw with other people. How much time are you actually spending on that, though?
1: But you know what I'm saying?
0: It's
1: a great message to give people, but if you look at late adolescents, that's all they're preoccupied with, is being sort of accepted by their peers, and that whole process.
0: Her having a picture of Marilyn Monroe, who was not known as a lesbian, and not dating does not make people think she's a lesbian. Now, she may do other things that lead them to believe that, and I don't know if she's doing that or not. I don't label this as a problem, though. Michael?
6: Yeah, hi, Adam, Dr. Drew. Yeah, my question is, your screener told me to tell you guys that I'm having problems with giving oral sex to my girlfriend, but that's actually not my question.
0: Yeah. Well that's how the screening process works.
6: It's a beautiful process. It really
0: shut up, you idiot. People call this show sort of a blank slate, and then our screener feeds them questions.
1: I would like to hear what his question actually is, though.
0: I don't like him already.
1: I do. Michael.
6: Yeah, I'm sorry.
1: What's the question?
6: Okay, well, the question is, I was talking to my buddies, and they told me that if you blow air into a woman's vagina, she could die.
0: Asshole.
1: There has been one reported case of this, where air gets into the pelvic vein and actually embolizes the lung, but that would be, we'd report it in the medical journals.
6: So
0: that's how Drew's biological mother passed.
1: Apparently it has happened. Okay?
6: Okay.
1: Enjoy, Michael.
0: Don't worry. You're not going to be down too much, Michael.
6: I hope so.
0: How much of that have you done in your 17 years?
6: Not much, but I plan on starting pretty soon.
0: All right. Me too.
1: Yeah, not much would be zero.
0: Thank God we got a long weekend coming up. But first thing Wednesday, I'm right on it.
6: All right, good for you, Adam.
0: All right, Michael. I can just hear I can hear his voice. He's got a tough road to hoe. Why is that? You picturing the guy?
1: Oh yeah.
0: Yeah.
1: Okay. Got allergies.
0: Corbin.
4: Yeah.
0: You're 26.
4: Yes.
0: What's up?
4: Well, my wife, we just married about a month ago, and we've been living together since October, and around March, it was a little after my birthday, she was having some pains, and we'd gone to her family doctor, and we asked, well, is there just like a remote chance she could be pregnant? And we've used condoms, anyway, she...
0: Corbin was a jukebox at kicking, you know? Yeah. Get him going. All right, Corbin, go ahead, buddy.
4: Okay. Doctor did one of the...
1: Hey, Corbin?
4: Immediate tests and said that she was pregnant.
1: Is pregnant. She is pregnant.
4: Well, she said do a blood test and all that, and... Also, I got one of those home pregnancy tests, which said negative, and...
0: Hey, Jerome, you're going to go take a leak, all right? Let's get to the bottom of this.
1: Yeah, go ahead, go.
0: All right, so we don't know if she's pregnant or not. What's the question?
4: Well, I mean, is there anything outside of pregnancy for her not to have had a her period since March?
1: Yes, lots of things.
0: I was waiting for the band to fire up.
1: Hold on, three, four...
0: Like Xavier Cugat there.
1: Lots of things. But certainly the number one, two, and three possibilities are pregnant.
0: I put him on hold because he has such a bad phone line.
1: Yeah, that's why. And and there are many, many other reasons, and that certainly warrants evaluation. Everything from medication to weight loss to excessive exercise to mood disturbance. You name it. It can affect the period. And in 3 months, that's still not a long period of time to be without it. Endometriosis, ovarian cyst, et cetera, et cetera.
0: All right. So what should they need to go
1: back and keep getting the workup done. But they ruled out pregnancy. Now they need to go rule out the other possibilities.
0: I thought the doctor said... She was pregnant.
1: I didn't want to go back and revisit that history. It was too painful to get out what we got from him.
0: I understand. All right. I'll tell you what. Let's take one more call, and then we'll go to break. Karen? Wait a minute. Roach. I'm sorry.
1: We have no other questions up here except Papa Roach.
0: Oh. Hey.
1: Guys.
0: Well,
1: hey.
0: Then we'll take a break, and we'll bring the band in. What do you say to that?
1: All right.
0: We'll be back after this.

0: It is Love Line. I'm Adam Carolla. It is Dr. Drew over there. Phone number 1-800-LOVE-191. Long Beach Dub All-Stars will be in here tomorrow night. Always a good time. Tonight we have Papa Roach, David Buckner, and Kobe Dick are both here from the band.
1: What's up?
0: Okay, we'll bring, we have the whole band here, so we'll bring the other guys in and do our usual Love Line rotation because it's not a very large studio.
2: Are we going to play the song this segment?
0: Yes, I think. I think we will. Yes, yes. The song is here. Everyone is doing their job. And I got to say, a big response for the band. Lots of phone calls, lots of people hanging around out front. Yeah. And for Love Line, that's a
2: remarkable.
0: Huge outcry of excitement because we have big bands in here all the time and nobody's out front waiting for them and nobody calls up and wants to talk to them. Sometimes when we have a fairly decent sized band and we don't really get any phone calls from them or for them, I feel kind of weird, like I feel bad for the band.
1: Yeah. You're all, oh, sorry guys.
0: Yeah, because I mean, if you sold a few million records, you've been around for 10 years, and you're sitting here, and the phone ain't ringing.
2: Yeah.
0: Or it is, except for the guy got his nuts caught in a blender. He's not really interested in hearing what the motivation behind the last CD was.
2: Oh, man.
0: All right, so good. Papa Roach is here. We'll talk to the guys, and then we'll hear something off the CD. I know you guys were over at K-Rock, which is the mother station, and you had to drive across town to get here, so we forgive you. Warp Tour is what you're in the midst of. We're just talking a little during the break. Green Day's on that. Boss Tones, who two bands I love, by the way. Green Day, I was thinking, you know, I don't even know if I like the guys in Green Day, but man, what a trio.
1: Yeah, they're cool. Man. They rock. Actually, we've been befriended those cats in the past few days. They've been pretty cool to us, you know, so.
0: I'm not saying they're a-holes. I just don't know them. I never talked to them too much, but whenever I see them live, I'm always impressed.
1: Yeah, they rock. They blow it up.
3: Their drummer's been setting his drum set on fire every show now.
0: Oh, jeez.
3: So, pretty cool.
2: It must be good then.
0: Oh, true.
1: Fire equals good.
0: That's right. That's right. And Long Beach Dub All Stars will be in here tomorrow night. And of course, our beloved Boss Tones are on that tour. And who else are we missing? Who did I forget?
1: There's a band called Snapcase on that tour.
3: Yeah, one of our favorite bands.
1: Luna Chicks, TSOL, like an old school punk rock band.
0: Wow. Oh, yeah.
1: Suicide Machines. Yeah, Suicide Machines. So this is a plethora of bands.
0: And
3: Kobe, would you say there's a plethora of bands on the tour?
1: Yes, there's a plethora of bands on the tour.
0: And how long are you guys on the tour?
1: We'll be on it till July 20th, and then after that we are going out with Korn, and we're going to open that. We're going out with them and Power Man 5000, so that's going to be an awesome, off-the-hook, buck-wild, nutty tour.
0: Yeah. Oh, yeah.
1: Probably get in some trouble.
0: Yeah.
1: The truth.
0: I could imagine. Oh, I wonder if Korn is slowed down a little. I don't mean that in a bad way, but they've had some success. You know, the guys are married, most of them. They seem, I saw them at the Anaheim Pond or whatever a few months back. They put on a good show. But, I mean, I just wonder if they mellowed out in their personal lives a little bit.
1: You never know.
0: Yeah. All right. Yeah, there you go. That's right. Monkey and head have to go to bed when the streetlights come on. All right. I think we're going to hear ourselves a Papa Roach.
2: Right now?
0: Well, why are you acting so surprised?
2: Oh, I thought we were going to call Nensa.
0: But all right, fine. All right, well, then we'll take a question. Then
2: there's tons of questions for them up here.
0: All right. Brian?
4: Hey, what's up?
0: You're 18.
4: Yes, I am. First I wanted to comment on the show. I think it's been awesome. I haven't been listening to it for all that long, but I think that there are a lot of people out there with some screwed-up heads, and Adam and Dr. Dre, you guys are really pointing them in the right direction.
0: Why, thank you.
4: So keep up the good work. You guys are doing awesome. And second, I have a question for the awesome band Papa Roach. One of my friends named Mike is really into you guys, and I am too. He let me borrow your CD, and it's awesome. I'm going to go out and get it now.
1: Cool.
4: But I had a question. What are your greatest influences? I know that's a really generic question as far as bands go, but what are your greatest influences? And also, for the guitar player in the band, what did you use to get the sounds that you used on the song? Oh, crap, I can't remember the name of it. Last Resort.
1: Oh, Last Resort. The guitar player isn't present.
3: Yeah, Jerry's not actually in the studio right now.
1: Yeah, but...
3: Oh, wait, he's knocking on the door right now. He wants to come in and answer the question.
1: No, but pretty much like our influences, we listen to like Faith No More, you know, Red Hot Chili Peppers. And then for me, you know, I write the lyrics, so a lot of it's like trials and tribulations of life, You know what I'm saying? So I'm like a writer, you know, and when I put down my words, I'm like feeding from my life for people around me, you know, so it's kind of like my counseling.
3: Pretty much like the band, I think, like we all listen to like a lot of different kinds of music. I mean, but like, you know, definitely Faith No More, like as a band, we can agree that that band has influenced all of us, you know, equally the same. So
0: what did you listen to when you were like 10?
3: When I was like 10? Poison. Yeah.
0: Oh, really?
3: Like, yeah, I was like big Guns N' Roses fan. Guns N' Roses and Led Zeppelin.
0: It just sort of strikes me that whatever age you are, you have to listen to whatever's going on when you're like 9, 10, or 11. I mean, you don't really have much say in the matter.
3: Yeah.
0: It's not like you're going to pick up the LA Weekly and catch some underground show down at the Whiskey or something. And especially when you're not living in, let's say, L.A. or New York. I mean, you know what I mean? Like, Drew, you got the Beatles, let's say, and that's it. I mean, did,
2: oh, man.
0: No, I mean,
2: Doors, Rolling Stones.
0: You got Count Basie, I mean.
2: Oh, man.
0: No, what I mean is you were, born in, 19, what is it?
2: 23?
0: No, seriously. 58. All right, so, like, when you were 10, it was 68, right? So you got
2: the Summer of Love.
0: You got the Doors and you got the Beatles, and but that's about it.
2: Jimi Hendrix.
0: Yeah, I mean, but I mean, all good bands, but you didn't have a choice.
2: Right.
0: Whatever was on the radios, whatever you got, whatever your parents had.
2: And his music was not fractionalized. That was it.
0: Right. Yeah, you guys were 10 in what year?
1: Oh man, so
2: good. A while ago.
1: I can't do math.
2: Like 86 out of 10.
0: Yeah. So the point is you got Poison and you got Twisted Sister.
1: Yeah, I was like a backup.
0: I want to rock, and that's what you got. You didn't have any choice. That was on the radio, and that's what your buddy said. All right, we will listen to a Papa Roach song. Is that true, Anderson? Yep, got that queued up there, and then we'll come back, talk to the band, take some questions. This is Last Resort.
5: Cut my life.

0: It would be Papa Roach off of Infest, which is the name of the CD, currently out, and you can find them on the Warped Tour, and then, as Kobe said, out with Korn and, was it Power Man 5000?
1: Yeah, that starts July 21st.
0: Good times. All right, we will also, we'll hear another one from Papa Roach before the night is over, but we'll get back to the phones. What are you waving at? We're not hearing another one?
2: No, this,
0: hold on a second. Didn't, Matt, didn't you say you brought the CD and just not the jacket? You got
2: two singles.
0: Oh, you brought two singles.
3: They're only here for the first hour, is what you're saying.
0: Oh, there are, hold on a second. Anderson, grab the mic, would you, please? Are you guys here just for the first hour?
1: We'll be here probably till like 11:30.
0: Oh, okay.
1: Yeah.
2: Is that cool?
0: Yeah, it's fine. You know the thing, and I got to tell you, you fans who listen to the show understand that you hear things in real time.
1: It is actually happening now.
0: As I hear them, you hear them. God forbid I ever find out a band is leaving early or we're not playing another song. Or it never. I'm just as surprised as you all are whenever it is you've heard it. Drew. It happens all the time because people come in here and they're right in the middle of a tour and they've got to do some, AM radio show tomorrow and they've got to get up at 6:30 in the morning. And lots of bands come in here and they stay for the first hour and they cut out at 11 or 11:15 or they stay a few breaks or whatever. And we're always cool with that. I never find out.
1: Until
0: they're leaving.
3: see you later.
0: Yeah. No,
3: this is
0: the earliest I've ever found out. And that's only because I brought up playing a song in the next hour. I think that's what got me into trouble.
4: Now, hold on, and
0: be fair. Be honest now. If I hadn't brought up the song, when would I have found out that Papa Roach...
5: They were going to stay longer because they arrived late.
0: They were going to stay longer because they arrived.
5: They are staying longer because they arrived.
2: No, but Adam would have found out.
0: Okay, I understand.
2: Early, though, as they walk
5: out. But Adam finds out everything late in the game, but he appreciates that.
0: I know, but I assume that everyone who comes in here is staying for the length of the show until told otherwise, but I never get told otherwise until they're leaving.
5: People have such a good time that they end up staying the whole show anyway.
2: You never know.
5: You're leaving.
0: No, I know. I'm fine. I won't say it over the air, but it always happens where I'm sitting in here and I go, well, we'll be coming back next hour with Duran Duran. They'll take your question. Then someone goes, no. And I go, what? All right. That's fine. This is real radio.
1: Communication breakdown.
5: That's what makes the show so fun.
0: All right, baby. Okay. That's fine. Stephanie?
2: You're not real, Adam.
6: Yeah, hey.
0: You certainly are. You're 18. What's up?
6: I just wanted to ask a question to Papa Roach. I seen you guys about last summer and in Stockton, and I thought you guys were totally rad. I've been infesting ever since then. And I just want to know, like, what's next for you guys? Because, like, to me, you guys are, like, all the way up there already. It's like stardom. And so, like, what do you guys think is next?
0: That's it. You're right. Drugs and a fast free fall.
2: Whoa!
1: Hopefully not. We've seen enough behind the music to kind of maybe learn from that lesson. Yeah. A lot of VH1 specials, so we've learned some lessons. So those will pertain in the long run.
2: What do you think we're going to do?
1: I think...
6: Is it like another CD in the mix?
1: Oh, of course.
6: What?
1: Well, yeah, of course. Definitely. We're concentrating on touring.
2: Yeah, pretty much like we're going to be touring on this record probably until into next year quite a bit. So, and then after that, well, we're writing new stuff on the road right now as we speak. So, we'll hopefully have a quick turnaround on our next record and hopefully it'll be good. And you can go out and get it and we'll tour on that one.
6: Oh, cool. Do you know about any of the tour dates with Korn? Like, when you guys are going to be in California for those?
0: I have some tour dates here. You're joining them July 20th, did you say?
1: 21st, I think.
0: Yeah, 21st. Oh, 21st. Okay, because then we got the Warped Tour.
1: Yeah, I think there's a show in Bakersfield sometime on that tour, but I'm not sure. If you get on PapaRoach.com or one of the Korn sites or something like that, I'm sure you can, eventually in the next couple weeks, the dates will be posted.
6: Yeah. Okay, right on.
0: All right.
2: Our Korn date's already on www.poprips.com, so you can check that out.
0: All right, Stephanie.
6: All right, thank you.
0: Take care. Lily.
7: Yeah.
0: You're 18. What's up?
7: Yeah. What it is every time, like, I've only had sex three times, but every time I have had sex and every time I, like, masturbate, after I climax the first time, I don't really feel compelled to try again. because I hear that people can, like, climax many times during sex, but after the first time, I feel like I'm done. And I don't know if it's a physical thing or a psychological thing.
0: Yeah. Poor Lily. Join the rest
1: of
0: the
1: planet. I'm usually the same way myself.
0: Yeah.
1: One and I'm done.
0: I would make the bold declaration that I'm going for four before the first one. And then it's like... Oh, geez, I'm disgusted. I gotta get back to work.
7: I don't fall asleep, but.
4: Lily, look, unfortunately, you're sort of measuring yourself against something that is not physiologically normal for you. Okay. Some women don't have a refractory phase, and as such, they also maybe don't have as intense an orgasm as you do and don't have big refractoriness after. What you have is normal for you.
0: Yeah.
4: And most women are like you. And the fact that you're even orgasming at all at 18 means you're ahead of the curve. Really, seriously.
0: Yeah.
7: Okay.
4: So, just you're fine.
0: You're having an orgasm with intercourse?
7: Yeah.
4: You're way ahead.
0: Yeah, that's right.
4: Way ahead.
0: You're doing fine.
1: Really?
0: Right?
1: I didn't know that.
0: That's pretty good. Yeah.
1: Like that?
0: Well, most 18-year-old girls don't have the orgasm with the intercourse.
1: Hmm.
0: Yeah, but the 14-year-olds, I make them come up. Oh, I know.
1: You dirty birdie.
0: All right.
8: Unacceptable.
0: Hi, Lily.
7: Thank you.
0: You're good. Hey, Drew, that was interesting, as you were saying, sort of magnitude.
4: Yeah,
0: we didn't really talk about that.
4: It's not in the literature, but I suspect that that's true.
0: So you got this theory, and I'm forming this theory, too, that there's sort of so much in the orgasm tank for a woman, and either it all comes out in one, or they do it in a few, they
4: slowly
0: section it off,
4: four or
0: five. Like 25%, 25%, 25%, they have four, or they have one big 100%er?
1: I'd rather just have a big old 100%er,
4: yeah.
1: Personally.
0: Yeah, I could break it off into 50-50, I think, depending on, what kind of night I was having.
1: No, I think my maximum record, I think, is like five.
0: Well, yeah, after five in a day?
1: After we've been on tour
0: in
1: the course of one session with another person.
0: Oh, yeah, that's... Yeah. Yeah, that's...
1: And I was like, that was hard.
0: No, that's good.
1: Yeah.
0: I hope you tipped her. You tip her right for that.
1: I think after being on tour for like a month and a half and then you come home and you see your old lady, I think it's just like, whoa!
0: Yeah, but you know what's weird? I haven't done too much of this, but once in a while I'll go like a day and a half, 2 days without, having it myself. And... the first one, it's almost like I gotta get out of the way so I can really get
1: like
0: the good stuff.
1: Load, like
0: just it's like whatever it is, I gotta just get it out of the way so I can get to the good one, which is the one that's on deck.
1: Right on.
0: The one that's
1: the one on deck.
0: Now, this is if I've went like a week without.
1: Oh, right.
4: Have you done that?
0: When I was
4: submerged with your coffin or something,
0: I was horribly burned when I was in the ninth grade, Drew. No. All right, not a week. I may have exaggerated, but like I went to Jamaica like a week ago or something, right, Drew?
4: Yeah.
0: And I don't know, with the travel and the whatever, and I went like 3.5 days or something, which for me was a personal best. And the first one didn't even feel it. You know what I mean? The second one, that's the one I had to get to. All right, Drew, what's up?
1: I want a break.
0: All right, we'll be back with Papa Roach after this. Love line. I'm Adam Kroll. That is Dr. Drew. Dave and Kobe both here from Papa Roach. We will, is Kobe's mic on there, Anderson?
1: Check. I'm here now.
0: There it is. All right. We will hear something else. I now have confirmed off of Infest, the Papa Roach CD. But we won't hear it just yet. First, we'll get to the phones. Karen?
9: Yeah?
0: You're 14?
9: Me and my friends, we, like, all went to a rave, and one of my friends had taken some angel dust, and she had, like, passed out. I guess she took, like, a lot, and I just want to know, like, what does that really do to you?
1: It messes you up.
4: This is PCP she was taking, right?
9: Huh?
4: PCP?
9: Yeah.
0: Really? Is that around?
4: Yeah, it's around.
0: Is it popular?
4: It comes and goes, and... It's funny, I was doing some research this weekend on overdoses on some of this stuff, and PCP doesn't normally cause that kind of somnolence, though. Are you sure that's all she took?
9: I'm not sure, but I know that she took that. She, like, met some guy, and he had offered her some.
4: PCP, angel dust. She smoked it.
9: Yeah.
4: Okay.
0: And she smoked it.
9: Yeah.
4: All right. Well, the sort of... frightening effect is it can cause your muscles to dissolve sometimes, called rhabdomyolysis.
0: Let me
4: just clog up your kidneys and be a big mess.
0: Hey, don't you get the feeling that Karen is sort of using angel dust as sort of a...
4: generic term,
0: hard drugs or something?
4: Yeah. Do you know... Do you have?
0: How does your friend even know what it was?
9: Huh? Oh, well, she does drugs a lot, so she knows.
4: I see. She's awake now and said that's what it was?
9: We went like 2.5 weeks ago.
4: Yeah.
9: And, like, my friend had saw her pass out. He said that she, like, blacked out. We had, we'd taken her home, and then I went to my house, but she went to her house, and I don't know what else happened after that. I just want to know, could that, like, mess her up, like, later on?
4: Well, PCP in a big dose doesn't usually have a lot of long-term consequences,
0: right,
4: provided you survive it.
0: Where do you figure she's going to be doing that 10 years from now, anyway?
4: Yeah.
0: Heading up some Fortune 500 company, or pretty much just turning tricks?
4: There's no doubt she's doing other stuff.
0: What's
1: she doing anyway? How much for an hour food?
0: What does she need her brain for, I guess, is my question.
4: There's no doubt she's doing other stuff that is actually more toxic to her brain. And
0: Karen, why are you swinging with her anyway?
9: I don't know. She's like my best friend.
0: What are you going to do? I know, that's a bitch. My best friend was a murderer when I was 13. But what do you got to do? You got to stick with him. He tried to kill me 6 times. Killed a few of my family members, but we were pretty tight. You know. Hey, do you just get assigned best friends? You get the drug addict. You get the prom queen.
1: I got him.
0: Yeah, but he's a rock star.
1: Yeah. Oh, back when I first met him.
0: Yeah, that's true.
1: And I still hung out with him, see?
0: Yeah.

0: Thank you.
1: It's like so cool. And I just want to know, how did you guys meet? Like, how did you guys start to be a band?
0: Well, we were just like bored kids in a town. We're from a town called Vacaville. There was nothing to do except be delinquent, crazy, wild children. So, and we were all into rock and roll, and Dave was like, hey, cool, want to start a band?
2: Yeah.
0: And I was like, okay. And it just grew from there. You know, we were just kids geeking out in the garage, and then just kept going with it, started playing teen centers and doing that.
3: How many years ago was this?
0: 93.
2: So, like, 7 years ago.
3: Yeah.
2: And then, like, in 95, we started playing clubs, and it just, like, grew from there. It's like we, you know, built a fan base and started playing down here, started, you know, doing really well, and got label attention, and here we are.
3: What year did you graduate high school?
0: I graduated in 95.
2: I was 94.
3: Yeah. Kind of nice. Yeah. Oh, man.
0: It's cool, though, because all my friends are graduating college right now, and I, like, went to rock and roll college pretty much. So they're all graduating, and they have their thing, and I kind of, like, graduated rock and roll college. So now I'm, like, I got my job on.
2: Yeah.
3: Yeah, it must be, I swear to God, I wandered aimlessly for 10 years after high school. It must be nice.
4: What am I going to do?
3: God, I was this close to join the Coast Guard Reserve.
4: Like, no!
3: 10 times.
4: No!
3: Yeah, I'd see those commercials at 4 in the morning. It's like, yeah, weekend every other month. Doesn't sound too bad.
0: Go get seasick once a month.
3: Yeah, once in a while I got to bust a few guys for bringing in a kilo. What the hell? That's all right.
2: Pickled up yourself.
3: Corey? Yeah, that's right.
5: Yeah?
3: You're 13 there, Corey.
5: Mm-hmm.
3: What's up?
5: Hey, hey guys, I got a question. I just got something to say as Papa Roach.
0: I know.
5: You guys are awesome.
0: Thank you.
5: I've been listening to you for a while.
0: Cool.
5: I got your CD.
0: Cool.
5: And one of my friends is your biggest fan.
0: Cool, man.
5: Yeah, his name is Kevin.
0: Oh, cool. Tell him what's up.
3: Hey, yeah. Kevin.
0: Right on.
3: The Schmar Man?
5: Yeah.
0: What's up, Kevin? How you doing?
3: Yeah.
5: Oh, thanks.
3: Yeah, it's good time.
5: Well, I got a question. Since I was like, my penis is, like, really small,
3: mm-hmm.
5: but my balls are, like, really big.
3: Yeah.
2: That's the Corolla syndrome.
3: Yeah, I guess.
0: Yeah, I have the same syndrome also.
5: No.
3: Dare you to.
2: Don't ever ask Kobe to show you his new belt buckle.
0: Because you might just see it.
3: You know, my friend Ray used to call that move the turtle. Is that where you grab the sack and pull it up over?
0: Yeah.
3: Pull it up over what you got. It was great at parties.
2: The thing is, Corey, you got lots of time, but you have lots more growth ahead. Corolla's been sort of committed to this.
3: Yeah.
5: I know. Yeah.
3: Yeah, you'll be fine.
5: No,
2: yeah, man, your voice hasn't even changed yet. You know, not everything's done developing.
3: Don't worry. And listen, if things don't work out, you're going to have a sack reduction because it's all relative. I mean, the huge scrotum makes the penis look even smaller. I mean, think about it. I mean, it's like taking a big SUV and putting shopping cart wheels on it.
2: it's a
3: relative thing.
2: It's a sack lift.
3: Oh, sack lift.
0: Sack
3: right.
0: Lift.
3: That's nice. Right. Yes. Sacralistus.
0: Do your balls hang low? Do they wobble to and fro?
3: Well, I mean, seriously, what you'd like to see is the penis hanging past the sack.
2: That's the goal, right?
3: Other than that, when the penis doesn't hang past the sack, it looks like an old rabbi, you know, where the scrotum becomes the chin and the penis is the nose the pubic hair would be the hair on the head. You want that. All right. I'm going to see if I can have mine cinched. Nana Roach.
6: Nana Roach.
2: Oh, that's my grandma.
0: Grandma.
6: Yeah, they call me Nana Roach.
2: Nana, what's up, Nana?
6: Hey.
3: Oh, jeez. I'm sorry for all that sack talk, Nana.
2: Yeah, my grandma.
0: Sorry, Grandma.
2: She's listening. We're talking about scrotums.
6: It's nothing new. I always listen to your program.
3: Oh, really?
6: Yeah.
3: Oh, my goodness.
6: I'm 65.
3: Wow. Well, you're right in our demo.
6: Yeah, I'm all right.
3: Yeah.
2: Nana sounds 24.
3: Are you David's grandmother?
6: Yes, I am.
3: Oh, you must be proud.
6: Oh, I'm very proud of all of them. I want to say the congratulations, you know, to them. And I'm very happy for all of them, not only for my grandson, but for all of them as a group.
3: Now, you must have known all the guys for some time.
6: Oh, yeah, they used to come down my house, and I would make breakfast, big breakfast for them. Tortillas, handmade tortillas, beans with a lot of cheese.
3: So you're Japanese?
6: I'm Mexican American.
3: Let me tell you about the Mexicans and the food.
6: Santa Monica.
3: Best food. Except for they don't vary that much. Like, hey, what do we have for breakfast? Beans, tortillas, cheese, and beef.
2: That's
3: okay.
2: Right.
3: What's for lunch? Beans, tortillas, cheese, and beef. And let me guess, dinner. Might we have some beans and tortillas?

0: Maybe some melted cheese with that?
1: Don't forget about the carne asada, man.
0: It's just beef and beans.
2: Right.
0: Every meal, though.
1: Brown and proud, baby.
0: And then once in a while, they throw you that flan curveball. That's dessert. We got Jell-O with honey melted on it. All right. Hey, now, do you like the music?
3: Oh, I love it.
1: She comes to all our concerts.
3: I've gone to the Troubadour. They used to. I don't know if they're still going to, but I used to go and see them, and, you know, I love the music, and I go with it, too.
1: Wow.
3: 65, and I jump up just like anybody else.
0: Wow. And, now, are you retired? Are you home?
3: I'm retired, yes.
0: And is Papa Roach, his grandpa, is he around?
3: No, he's upstairs. I'm at my son's house.
0: He's upstairs in heaven, or he's upstairs taking a crap?
1: They live in the apartment.
0: Oh, I see. Okay. All right.
3: He doesn't get around too much. He's got a
0: I see.
3: Yeah.
0: All right. It's okay, though.
3: But I was so proud when my boys used to come over. I call them all my boys because they're really good boys.
0: Wow.
3: Papa Roach, the group.
0: And you are... You,
4: yeah.
3: That's my grandson, the youngest one.
1: I want to make us breakfast.
0: Is that Cousin Roach?
3: That's Cousin Roach.
0: All right. Wow. Well, thanks for calling in, Nana Roach. Hey, this is a first for Love Line.
1: Yeah.
0: Never had
3: tomorrow,
0: a grandmother call.
3: I will be at the where they're going to play tomorrow.
5: Hey, bring some chilaquiles.
0: Yeah, and I'll tell you what, you bring some beans and some tortillas and some cheese, and we can make breakfast, lunch, or dinner for the band. It doesn't really matter.
1: For the whole Warped Tour.
3: I'm going to make them tonight, so they'll be fresh by tomorrow.
0: All right, Nana Roach.
5: We love you.
3: Okay.
1: Yeah, I love you, Grandma.
3: Thank you very much.
5: Good night.
0: All right. Wow. Now, see, that's the kind of support I wish I could garner there my family.
1: Oh,
0: my God. Talk about it. Let's just talk about a contrast. You want to know contrast in support with family. I had my entire family, grandparents, everyone, sitting around a table once. And I know I've told this story, but it always cracks me up. Mom wanted to know whether she should get cable, and the entire family argued over why she should or shouldn't get cable. But the fact that her son had two shows on cable was never a factor in the conversation.
1: Oh, man, no love.
0: Talk about humiliating.
1: And by the way, the overwhelming consensus was no.
0: No.
1: Are you kidding?
0: Oh, no.
1: Man.
0: Yeah, my mom's like, $22.50 a month. I don't know how I justify that. My grandma's like, well, there's some good stuff on A&E. I'm like, what the hell is going on? Here.
5: What about me?
0: Where's the beans and the tortillas?
1: That's right, man.
0: All right, we'll take a break. We'll be back after this. Yep, it is Love Line. I'm Adam Carolla. That is Dr. Drew over there. Phone number 1-800-LOVE-191. Long Beach Dub All Stars. They'll be in here tomorrow night. Always good to see those guys. Papa Roach is in here tonight. Dave and Kobe are in here, and. Geez, we should rotate Jerry and Tobin in here.
1: Actually, they don't talk.
5: Adam, they took off.
0: Oh, yeah. Hey, screw them.
1: They left.
0: Did they?
1: Really?
5: Yeah.
1: Are they you guys?
5: They're pretty quiet.
1: They're like the quiet ones, so they just figured.
0: Oh, that's
1: fine.
0: I thought they were going to be pissed.
5: I'd rather talk.
0: Yeah, screw
5: them. I'm a loud mouth.
0: Listen, they're out of the band. Me and Drew are in.
1: That's right.
5: Yeah, it is.
1: That's right.
0: Christy?
6: Hey, Adam. Hi, Drew. I'm Rocker Roach.
5: Hello.
6: First, I just want to tell Papa Roach, like, how much I love you guys. Like, Glass Dessert's, like, my favorite song in the world, and I just don't want everything else out when I hear it. It's that good.
5: Thank you.
1: Cool, thank you.
6: And I just, like, wanted to know what you guys' inspiration was for it, because you sing it, like, so emotionally, and I, like, wanted to know, like, maybe what happened in your life to, like, inspire you.
5: Well, pretty much the song is not about me. It's about a roommate that I lived with when I was just got out of high school. And it was pretty much like an unstable situation. It was me and him. We were partying down a lot, you know, smoking weed and drinking and, you know, pretty unstable kids. And he had a big guilt trip with a girl, and he got really depressed and went through this whole situation of contemplating suicide, you know, and, you know, coming. It's the song has like a positive edge, you know.
6: Mm-hmm.
5: A lot of kids can connect with it, and they feel like instead of like succumbing to it, it's like overcoming it. And, you know, when people connect with it that way, I think it's, you know, we really appreciate it, you know, and I'm glad it is portrayed that way instead of succumbing to it.
1: Christy, does this have some meaning for you?
6: It's just, I don't know. It's just a song. It's so powerful. I don't know. I just love it.
5: You just the energy of the song?
2: Yeah, I think sometimes people, like, even though maybe the song isn't about them, it might be somebody that they know, you know what I'm saying? So that's how that maybe they can connect with the song.
6: Exactly.
5: Right on.
6: Okay, thank you so much for answering my question.
5: Rock on, girl.
6: Ready? Yeah.
0: You know, all right, I just had this thought. Drew, you had the same experience with Jefferson Starship's White Rabbit and... That was Airplane.
7: Airplane,
0: 1969, when you're doing ELO. A lot of hallucinogenic drugs.
7: Yeah, Airplane, ELO.
0: But here's the thing, you know, it just struck me, because I've been screwing up lyrics and meanings and stuff for songs, you know, my whole life, but just like everyone else has. But it doesn't really matter. Like, if you have a feeling in this song, even if you screw up the meaning of the song, brings out this feeling in you and you like it for that reason, even if you put the wrong meaning to it, it still means something to you. It still brings it out.
5: Yeah, it's like open to your own interpretation.
0: Yeah. Right.
5: That song's pretty blunt, though, lyrically. It's pretty straightforward. So.
0: Well, you should be able to figure it out, but a lot of our listeners smoke a lot of pot. But I think they tap more into the energy and the emotion than the lyrics sometimes. David?
8: Hi, how are you guys?
0: Good. What's up?
8: I'm a big fan of the Man Show. It's just great.
0: Oh, yeah,
2: the Man Show.
0: Thank you. Yeah. Sunday night, Comedy Central, 10 o'clock, new time.
5: Girls on Trampolines.
0: That's right.
5: Yes, you love it. I love it.
8: I had a question for Papa Roach. I was wondering when you guys were planning on going back to the recording studio and making a new CD.
5: Well, actually, we are in a recording studio in the back of our bus, pretty much. Dave's got a V-drum kit, and we got a guitar and some little effects, you know, for the bus and a four-track. And we've been riding, you know, on the road constantly. I stayed up last night. Me and Tobin stayed up last night until, like, 3 in the morning, you know, just jamming. So, you know, we're constantly riding, but right now we're just going to concentrate on touring, you know, because there's a whole world out there. It just ain't California, you know what I'm saying? Not just the United States, but, you know, Japan.
9: Yeah, and we still, like, got more songs off this record that are going to come out, so.
0: How much new stuff will you weave in? I mean, if you come up with a new song and you're out on the road and you like that new song, will you try to weave it into your set?
5: Yeah, maybe down the road, you know, after we've been on this album for like maybe a year, but right now we're just totally concentrating. And stuff, like, we'll work with stuff like in soundcheck, you know, when we get a chance. Right now, Warped Tour has no soundcheck.
9: Yeah.
5: But, when we're doing our own headlining set, you know, we can work out stuff.
9: Yeah, because right now, like, on Warped Tour, like, you only get, like, a half hour, so we can only play, like, 7 songs, you know? So we're kind of sticking to, like, you know, just our main...
0: And no sound check, huh?
9: No sound check.
5: We got a sound man on the road, so he knows how to dial it in real quick, you know? Plus, they sound check, you know, pop, pop, pop, boom, boom, boom, but we can't get up there and run through songs, you know?
0: Right.
5: Yeah.
0: I always wanted to be that guy who smacks on the drum. Usually when we're making our on-stage announcement, you know, before they turn the stage over, the guy's whack, whack, and you're the only one who can hear it. It's driving you insane. All right, let's talk to, let's see here.
9: You got there four?
0: You want 4? All right. Val.
10: Hi.
0: What's up? You're 15.
10: Oh, my God. Okay. I'm so nervous. Okay, first of all, Adam and Julie, you guys are both teenies.
0: Thank you. Did she say geniuses? Or if they're teeny penises?
5: I think she said teeny penises.
0: All right.
7: You suck.
0: Damn you.
10: And for Pop Road, how old are you guys?
5: I'm Kobe. I'm 23.
9: And I'm 24.
10: And the rest, that's all?
9: Oh, and then the rest of the guys, Tobin's
0: 57.
9: Right, and Jerry's 105.
0: Jerry's, 105.
10: Oh, okay.
5: Divided by 4.
0: 105, tomorrow, yeah. Birthday coming up.
10: Do you guys like Orphix?
5: Do I? Well, would they? Yes.
0: Can we answer that one?
9: I love it.
10: That's good.
0: All right, Beth.
10: So you guys, like, write your own songs, or?
5: Yeah, we're all original.
9: Yeah.
10: Okay, that's cool.
0: All right, Beth. You doing a report, or? You got something coming up at school?
5: So 5 facts about Papa Roach.
0: Sherry Direction.
10: Are you guys, like, married or have girlfriends?
9: I am married. And I have a girlfriend. I just want to say one thing real quick. Andrea, I love you.
5: What's up, Kelly? I love you too, baby.
0: I don't want to offend you guys, but I love them as well.
5: Okay, all right. You can love them.
0: Sure, I love
5: them. I'll show you a picture. I'll give you some Polaroids.
10: Can you guys say that you love me too?
0: Yes.
9: Oh, we love you too.
5: We love you too.
10: I love you guys too.
0: All right, Val.
10: Can I get your autograph?
0: Hey, Val. Stay in school. Study hard.
9: Yes.
10: I am.
0: All right, babe.
11: Please.
0: I see trouble down the road. I picture
2: she was like, what, 15 or something like that?
0: 15. I saw a picture like looking at like a shopping list and putting checks by it. And see, a right on songs, check. Oral sex, check. I'm married, check.
11: We're going to like run into her at a show.
0: Oh, yeah. Tanya?
11: Oh, man.
12: Hi.
0: You're 18.
12: Right.
0: What's up?
12: Oh, first, I want to say, Papa Roach, I love you guys. You guys are so talented.
2: Right on,
12: I want to be a groupie.
2: Right on.
0: Sure. You can do that. Anyone can be a groupie, can't they?
12: I don't know.
2: Well, I'm a groupie. You're a groupie?
0: Grandma Roach is a groupie. She's 65.
2: Yeah.
12: Anyways, I had a question. I think I might have been the victim of a date rape drug. I wanted to know what the symptoms were.
11: Well, you tell us what happened.
0: You mean the drug or the rape?
12: Both. I mean, like, I don't know. I went out.
2: Did you, like, pass out or something?
12: No, there's just this period of time that I cannot remember what happened. It's just gone from my memory.
11: Were you using a lot of alcohol?
12: Yeah, I was.
11: All right, so that's a typical alcohol blackout.
0: What period of time?
12: I don't know. I don't remember. I remember getting into a car with this friend.
0: Yeah, I know, but are we talking about 2 hours or are we talking about 2 days?
12: Oh, probably hours, not days.
11: Well, people can be in an alcohol blackout for weeks.
0: Right.
12: Uh-huh.
0: Yeah.
2: It's not good.
0: I did three shows. I did that show from New York. I was at Blackout.
11: I know you were.
12: Hey, but I think
2: live on the air, Blackout.
11: He was in a Blackout. Are you kidding?
2: Oh. He's all...
11: Oh, yes.
2: Oh, yes.
12: I think there's something sexual involved, though. I'm not sure.
0: Why?
12: Because, I mean, this is kind of embarrassing. My bra is missing. I don't know. It feels weird.
2: Maybe you were abducted by sex aliens.
12: Maybe.
0: Okay.
11: And a blackout at your age is frequently a sign of alcoholism, frankly.
12: Mm-hmm.
11: Not that you're an alcoholic at this stage, but that the disease may be lurking right around the corner.
12: Is it
11: here.
12: Common?
11: Blackouts?
12: Yeah, like
11: exceedingly common.
2: Oh,
11: but,
2: did you drink enough?
11: But they're
2: or
11: common.
2: Not?
11: Yeah, but they're common. They're it's also a sign that you're drinking really a lot. And for
12: I don't drink excessively.
11: Well, you did that night, right?
12: Yeah.
11: Okay.
0: Hey, and Tanya, let me ask you a question. Was this a spare bra that you kept with you, or was this the one you wore out there?
12: No.
0: Yeah.
12: It was the bra I was wearing.
0: I went out, and when it came back, I was missing a jock strap.
12: Shut up.
0: I'm still looking for that.
11: Right.
0: Yeah.
11: And so...
0: put a bounty out on it.
11: Is there a family history of alcoholism here?
12: Oh, no.
0: All right. Well, listen, easy on the booze.
12: Don't drink so much.
0: Yeah. And let me tell you something. We haven't had this conversation in a while, but you women, when you get drunk, the wheels really come off the wagon. I mean, you're all over the place. Drew's wife has a couple of those Red Bulls and
2: Red Bull
0: vodka. Yeah,
2: oh,
0: she's all over the place.
2: Silly.
0: Skirts pulled up over the head. She's dancing all about. Okay, and here's my point. I'm telling you, like, the guys I know, well, listen, I know a couple a-hole guys, they get drunk, they get in the fights and stuff, but for the most part, the guys I know can drink, like, you know, 18 beers and basically be all right, just effed up, but sort of them.
2: Well, they have a tolerance by that time. 18 beers, they're like...
0: Yeah. Well, let me tell you something about women. Guys know this, and that's why the guys buy you drinks, and they want to get you effed up, and if you're going to keep drinking, they'll keep sliding them down the bar, and then eventually they're going to come in for the kill, and you're not going to be in good shape. So understand that strategy. I hate to give it away, but you got to know your limits, especially when you're a chick. Mark?
11: Martin.
13: Yeah, hey, guys.
0: You're 20.
11: You called last night?
13: Yeah, what was it?
0: What's up there, Mark?
13: I just had a question. Last time I did call, it was probably about 2 months ago, maybe a little less. And I haven't done it much, maybe 7-8 times. I was wondering, though, I have a drug test coming up.
11: You're in drug test?
13: Yeah.
11: Don't worry about it.
13: Don't worry?
0: Really?
13: How long does it stay in there?
0: Why? Blood's, what's the other kind?
2: I thought it was like 6 weeks or something like that.
11: It can be. I've never seen it go that long.
2: Right.
11: But it could be in a chronic smoker, but somebody that's been exposed to it 7 times in their life, and their last use was 2 months ago. No way.
13: And also, is there any truth to the myth about drinking, like, cranberry juice?
11: Yeah,
2: well, that's good for your urinary tract, right? And your kidneys cleans you out a little.
11: It just dilutes things, maybe. But you got nothing to worry about. The important thing, if you want to, the one thing I guess you could do to try to take away any added risk, make sure you don't lose weight and don't exercise vigorously the day before because the stuff is stored in fat.
0: Yeah, and as a doctor, I think you forgot to mention, start smoking.
11: Yeah.
14: So
0: no exercise.
2: Yeah, smoke cigarettes.
0: Even
2: be
0: pack on 20 pounds.
11: Eat steady food.
0: Start smoking.
2: No.
0: Thank you, doctor.
13: I do exercise from time to time, but I mean, I have
0: Whoa. You're playing Russian roulette, buddy.
11: You know what? I think you never make this
2: recommendation,
11: but Mark, you need to start smoking pot. Mark, you're way too uptight about this. Come on, relax. It's going
0: to
11: be fine.
0: And what job are you looking for anyway? Are you going over to Target or something? What is it?
13: Something like that.
0: Yeah, some crappy job?
13: Yeah.
0: So what do you care? Give me a worst-case scenario. 10 years from now, you're not managing the Thrifties. You know what I'm saying?
13: Yeah.
0: Yeah, who cares? All right.
13: Okay.
0: Yeah, listen, the worse the job, the more tests you have to take to get it.
2: Yeah, true.
0: I mean, here's the thing, as I can tell with the drug tests, they're at the top of the job spectrum and at the bottom. The middle, they don't seem to be testing. Like, everyone who calls in here is Walmart. They're going to get a job over at the Walmart in the detergent aisle or something.
2: I used to work at Walmart. Man.
0: Yeah.
2: So I'm bad.
0: Did you have to take a drug test?
2: Yeah, I did.
0: Right. So it's like either peon at Walmart or commercial airplane pilot.
11: But it
0: doesn't seem to be the in-between jobs. Don't seem to have them.
11: But you know, it's some intuitive sense, though, right? It's where you're entering the workforce. If you have a track record, then you're okay. You know, not worrying about you so much. You've met with work. You've met with screwing up. And when you're entering the workforce, we don't have something to compare. Look, we don't have a history to look at on you, so we got to sort of get a slice of you in
0: time. Yeah, I don't think that's why Walmart is doing it, though. I think Walmart's just doing it because they can. I mean, because when you're 18 and you're broke and your folks are throwing you out of the house and you're desperate and your tail's between your legs, you'll do anything.
9: But even if the kid's, like, really, really paranoid about it, isn't there, like, a variety of products out there that can, like, if he, like, takes it, whatever, like, before the...
11: Yeah, but I don't think they promote those products.
9: Yes.
0: What are they? What's some good ones?
11: And there are... There's something... Oh, what I read about just the other day. It's had a great name, like Urine No More or something.
9: I know. Tommy Chong endorses one of those products.
11: But here's the deal. Here's the deal, guys.
0: Here's the guy.
11: We have ways of testing for adultering agents. So if you're messing with your urine, we're going to know it. And that is a... For him, that would not be a cool thing. His urine's going to be clean.
2: Yeah.
11: And he shows up with an adulterating agent and they go, hey, what the hell's going on here?
2: All right. Trying to cover something up?
0: Is it better to do urine than hair?
11: Yes.
2: Yeah, well, because hair, it stays in your...
11: Hair sits for a lot longer. It's kind of unpredictable. It's really hard to...
0: I got a hair drug. They actually found pot in my hair. I mean, it wasn't that the hair actually...
11: There's seeds.
0: I had a dye bag on my head. I bent over to tie my shoe and a bunch of pot fell down on the ground.
2: Oh, man.
0: Yeah, that was tough. Terry?
15: Yes?
0: You're 13?
15: Mm-hmm.
0: What's up?
15: I just want to say Papa Roach, you're tight, and Kobe... Thanks for giving me the discount on that shirt.
2: Oh, right on. Cool, man.
9: Now everyone's going to be asking for discounts.
2: Kobe, give me a discount. No. Hey, guess what? I was thinking about no. But then I realized no.
15: Yeah, I'll play back next concert.
2: No, that's cool. Forget about it, man.
0: Well, what was the story, Terry?
15: I just went up to him because I only had $7 and the shirts were $10. And I just asked him I was pretty mad, and I can't get a shirt because I only have $7.
2: I probably had to pay the other $3 because I got on the bus and they were like, Kobe, why are you giving deals? Damn it! And I'm like, I'll pay the other $3.
9: Yep.
0: All right, Terry. Thanks.
15: My question was...
0: Oh, you got a question, huh?
15: Yeah. My question is, what inspired you to write Broken Home?
2: Broken Home is about my father, me, and my family. Like, my parents got divorced when I was, like, 7, and... pretty much, like, I didn't contact him for 12 years, and that was, like, a big void in my life, my father not being part of my life. And this song is kind of, like, summing it up and, like, trying to fill that void, you know. And I went and contacted him and tried to, like, establish a relationship, and I realized, like, he loves me and I love him, but he really hasn't made a big effort to become part of my life. And if anybody's listening and knows my father, Rick Shaddix, tell him to call me. Tell him to get a hold of me.
11: You haven't seen him? You still haven't seen him?
2: No, I've seen him. I saw him, like, in the last year and a half. But that was, like, the first time in, like, 12 years. So, pretty much, it's a touchy subject. I just got a tattoo representing. I got a Burning House tattoo.
0: Do you think he's ashamed? I mean, like, if I left my kid alone for, you know, a bunch of years, and then my kid tracked me down, like, 10 years later, whatever, I'd be, like, ashamed.
2: Yeah, he was. He felt bad. You know, we, like, went on top of a hill, you know, drank a beer together, and, you know, we cried, you know what I'm saying? And pretty much, like, his father did the same thing to him, so he kind of didn't, you know, he didn't know better, you know, and, like, he was just living his own. He's a Vietnam vet, so he's kind of a recluse. And, You know, so dealing with that situation, you know, trying to, like, straighten, like, he's got a, probably a lot of issues in his head, you know.
0: Oh, I'm sure. But, I mean, so he left the family when you were seven.
2: Yeah, my mom pretty much left him because he had a drug problem.
0: And then how many years went by before you contacted him?
2: 12.
0: So now you're 19, you get hold of him.
2: Yeah.
0: And he's still living in the same town, or how are you able to find him?
2: Well, I don't know how, my mom had an address, and I wrote him a letter, you know, because I just kind of, like, wrote him off, you know, I just was like, you know, and it was like things like pain bottled up, about to blow like a gun. It's like a word or a lyric in the song.
0: Mm-hmm.
2: And it's like, it just like every 6 months or so, I'd just blow up, you know, I'd be crying, you know what I'm saying? To this day, it still, you know, affects me, you know, and like, I don't know how to deal with it, you know, I just figured like maybe writing a song, you know, that I could like expel this like emotion, you know, and it still is like, something that it's hard for me to deal with.
0: Mm. And
11: why do we hear Broken Home?
0: All right, well, that's one hell of a transition. Here it is, Broken Home.

0: That is a broken home. Ooh, from Papa Roach. We just had an uplifting conversation about suicide, prison, drug addiction, Vietnam, and the Vietnam War.
1: Yeah, you shared your stories.
0: Oh, that was hell. All right. Well, see, I never really thought, I never really did the math, but if your father was going to be in Vietnam, you probably would be about 25, right in that age range now. We'll go down that Ho Chi Minh Trail too far.
1: Depressing. You ever seen the movie The Big Lebowski?
0: No, I never did see that.
1: You got to see it.
2: You got to see it, man. You ever heard of Vietnam Dance?
1: Or whatever. I forget the name.
0: I keep hearing it's good, and because I hear it's good, whenever I catch it in the middle on HBO or something, I change it because I don't want to ruin it.
1: You got to see the whole movie.
0: That's what I'm thinking.
1: All I got to say is Jesus is the best character in the movie. He's got the dopest monologue. It's so funny.
0: Well, we got to get Jeff Bridges on this show, by the way, because I saw him.
3: I heard that again. That was from the PI people. They were saying he was dying to do the show.
0: I saw him at the Playboy Mansion 3 weeks ago, and he ran up to me, and he told me how much he loved the show, and he wants to come on. Yeah. And later on, I talked to his publicist a week later. No, they said he was drunk that night and wanted to drive over to the studio.
3: Yeah, and that's what the PR people told me.
1: He wanted to go on the show that night.
3: No, the producer said, we were with Jeff Bridges and we had to hold him back. That was the night we held Jeff Bridges back from driving to your studio.
0: Yes, they actually... Well, that's the show is so immensely popular that big stars actually attempt to make a break for the show, and they're tackled by their publicists and producers.
1: No, you cannot go.
0: Think about what you're doing, man.
3: And that's why you never hear them.
0: You'll hate yourself in the morning.
3: Publicists prevail.
0: That's right. All right, we'll be back with Papa Roach after this. The Love Line. I'm Adam Carolla. It's Dr. Drew over there. Who's that, the Offspring?
1: I don't know.
4: I'm not sure.
1: I'm not sure.
2: Oh, no,
0: it's great.
2: It looked like noodles.
0: Oh, I thought they're talking about band members there. Dave and Kobe are both here from Papa Roach. Infest is the name of the CD. The guys got to get up early in the morning, so we'll just do one more break with them, and we do appreciate you guys hanging out longer.
4: Thanks for having us.
0: Anticipated.
4: Appreciate it very much.
0: Our pleasure, and like I said, just a huge outpouring of love from the Papa Roach fans tonight.
4: What's up to the fans?
1: Right, man.
4: We love you kids.
0: Andrew?
5: Yes, sir.
0: You're 28. What's up?
5: Well, I want to say Papa Roach, you guys rock.
4: Right on, man.
5: Awesome. All right.
4: Cool.
5: Adam.
0: Yeah.
5: I'm going to talk straight. Dude, you have no self-control whatsoever. All you talk about is, like, masturbate.
0: Yeah. Well, yeah, I just talk about whatever it is I happen to do.
4: Well, I think because Adam isn't in a band, he has to have a release.
0: Right.
4: That's his release, man.
0: Yeah.
5: That's cool. You know, everybody needs their release, but come on, man.
3: What's your question, Andrew?
5: Okay. I won't play around anymore. I'm 20 years old. I've been married going on 11 years. And the only time my wife and I have intercourse is to have children.
4: Whoa.
5: I have kids. And I love my wife. I dated her for 5 years before we got married. I got married at 18. And she's the love of my life. There's no two ways about it. But my question is, what do I need to do? We've sought family counseling and whatnot to make this whole thing happen. And I'm, you know, like I said, I'm 28 years old and married at 18. I've learned to deal with the situation, but irregardless, I'm a man just like, you know, Adam.
0: Yeah, thank you.
5: And,
0: maybe you ought to take a page from my book.
5: And I'm not getting my 3, 4, 5, 6, 7 times a day. So I've been waiting 3 months. You may be shocked, but I've been trying to get a hold of you guys for like 3 months to ask you and Dr. Drew, what do you suggest I do in order to rectify this? Because
0: we got the question. How often do you get the sex?
5: About every 3 years.
4: Are you physically attracted to her? Is she attractive?
0: Drew gets it every 4.5. Please.
3: Andrew, okay, there's something.
5: Like three voices in there, so who am
3: look,
5: I answering here?
3: Either there is something dreadfully wrong with the relationship, or there's something very seriously going on with your wife.
5: Well, there's no two ways about it. She was molested as a child. She has no way to have vaginal stimulation whatsoever.
3: All right, why doesn't she... Andrew, listen. Why doesn't she get treatment then?
5: She says, I'm a sex addict, and that because I want to have sex...
0: every 2.5 years.
1: Yeah. Any more than once a year is just...
5: Three times a week, it's too much.
3: Okay.
0: All right, but listen, Andrew, your wife was traumatized. She was a victim when she was younger. I don't know who did this to her. Was it a family member?
5: A dentist.
1: Oh, that's bad.
3: Interesting twist.
1: I just went to the dentist.
5: Knocked her out to feel her up and do whatever he wanted to do.
0: Oh, and how did she find out about this?
5: She doesn't know about it. That's my insight that has brought her to accept that that's what happened.
0: All right, hold on a second.
3: Oh, boy.
1: That's strange.
0: Oh, and Andrew doesn't know what the hell he's talking about.
1: He's pretty crazy.
0: He figured out she was felt up by the dentist, although she doesn't know about it, and how the hell did he stumble onto that?
3: No, that's ridiculous. That would not cause her to have this problem.
0: Well, if you didn't know about it,
3: right.
0: I mean, if somebody knocked you out, grabbed your boob, and then you woke up with your tooth hurting, I mean, God knows what was done to me when I was out on that chair. And whatever it is, I appreciate it. Don't get me wrong. But you know what I'm saying?
3: Absolutely.
0: All right, this ain't it.
3: So but now tune into Andrew for a second.
0: Andrew's got his own energy going on. Yeah. Andrew?
5: Okay, Andrew, I heard everything you guys...
0: I know you did. Fun. Why did you surmise that she was felt up by the dentist?
5: Only because for a routine teeth cleaning... He knocked her out.
0: How old was she?
5: She was 5, 6, 7 years old. All right. In order to have her come to, he was slapping her in the face. Wake up, wake up, wake up.
0: Yeah. Okay.
5: You understand what I'm saying? So that's why I drew that conclusion. Now.
0: Okay, but let's just assume you're wrong.
3: Yeah, you're wrong.
5: I would like that.
0: All right.
3: Yeah, you're wrong.
0: Assume you're wrong, and now let's move on to reason number two, why she's only having sex every 3 years.
3: Which would be the relationship.
0: Either the relationship or maybe something with the family, maybe something happened at home.
3: Whatever it is, it warrants evaluation. And I suggest maybe go in together and talk about this and see if something...
0: Now, the marital therapist or an orthodontist?
3: No, marital therapist. A couple of therapists. Because this is very serious, and this threatens your relationship.
5: No, it is. After 11 years, I would think it was very serious.
0: All right, but listen, Andrew, here's the deal. You're not a... What do you do for a living?
5: I'm a paving contractor.
0: Okay, all right. So you're not a therapist, and that's fine. You go in there, and you and your wife sit down with somebody who's qualified, and you see if you can get to the bottom of this, okay? But there's no use in you sort of waxing on about what she, you know, sort of hypothetically what may or may not have happened to her. You guys need to get with somebody and get to the bottom of it.
3: Change, absolutely.
0: All right?
5: Okay, and a family therapist?
0: Yeah.
5: A specialist? What do you guys suggest?
3: A couples therapist. Somebody who does specifically couples work would be great.
5: Okay, spend a lot of money on a couple of people who are going to, you know.
0: Oh, there you go.
3: See, this is why she isn't having sex with
0: Andrew
3: right here.
0: Andrew, it's you, buddy. You hear what you sound like?
5: Well, I hear what you think I sound like, you know,
3: no,
5: Adam.
3: No, it's what you sound like,
0: Andrew.
3: It's what you sound like.
0: We're all hearing it. We just, you, okay, all right, listen.
5: What is that?
0: Listen, first off, you got to wear a respirator when you're spraying lacquer because it's screwing with your mind. Do you understand? Get one of those Binks ones. Number two, you called us. You told us you had a problem. It's a fairly substantial problem. We suggested you go in and get a little marital counseling.
3: You're
0: and
3: angry.
0: You come back with, spend a lot of money for some rent. You just hang up?
3: Yeah.
0: Good. Yeah. Good luck. Yeah. I'm sure this thing's going to work.
3: Oh, yeah. There's the problem.
1: He sounds like he's pretty frustrated. So.
3: Well, no.
0: He's
3: a terribly, terribly angry man. And boy, she's probably afraid to be close to him.
0: This is how most of these calls go, which is my wife is frigid. So we spend the first part of the call talking about what's wrong with the wife.
3: Yeah.
0: But the more we talk to the guy, we start thinking, Maybe. No, wait a minute. She may have a point here.
3: And then he's like, yeah, but I beat her up every night, and so I don't know what's going on now.
0: Right.
3: I'm not saying that's what happened with this guy.
0: Listen, you're getting laid once every 3 years from your wife. Whatever money you spend at the therapist, if it's $1,500
3: spend some money.
0: A minute, yeah. And at the end he sodomizes you, still worth it. And gets off in your coffee mug, worth it. Worth every penny.
6: But it's interesting how people, when they don't hear what they want to hear, forget it.
3: Yeah.
0: Well, and against the theory about her being five and getting a teeth cleaning over at the dentist,
6: impossible.
0: Imagine going home to that. All right. We will talk to Adrian over there. Adrian is 17. Adrian?
7: Hello.
0: Yeah. Hello. I should have known he was insane when he criticized my masturbatory habits.
7: I just wanted to say, Dr. Drew, I think you're, like, doing a great job, dude. Like, seriously, I've been listening to you the last couple of nights. You're funny and you're helpful, too, so I think, like, a lot of people should be thankful for you.
6: I wonder where he was listening, because I haven't been on the last couple of nights.
0: That was Dr. Bruce.
7: Huh?
6: Go ahead, Adrian.
7: Oh, I'm sorry.
6: Bruce was fine.
7: I just wanted to ask, and Papa Roach, great band.
6: Thank you, man.
7: I heard your album. It was outstanding. I got blown away.
4: Cool. You got to come and see us live, because that's where it's at.
6: Yeah.
7: Yeah. Hook me up with some tickets. I just wanted to ask you one thing. You know, I was reading an article about you guys on Mean Street.
4: Yeah.
7: And you guys mentioned something about your, correct me if I'm wrong, you said something about your name of the band.
4: Yes.
7: You guys said that the name Papa Roach came from roaches infesting, and you wanted to kind of infest the music industry. Is that what you said?
4: Yeah.
7: I just wanted to ask you if you think you're doing that successfully, and how do you feel if you are?
3: Oh, yeah. Well, okay. Actually, like, the name originally came from Kobe's great-granddad, whose last name was R-O-A-T-C-H, which is, you know, Roach. And then we dropped the T and kind of, like, took on the Roach, like, as, like, this kind of mascot or whatever. And because we feel it represents, like, you know, longevity of a species and, you know.
7: Yeah.
3: After the bomb drops, you know, and, like, there's nothing left, you know, the cockroaches will still be there. So it's kind of like a funny thing. But are we infesting the music industry? I think yes. I think we're doing that.
4: Yeah, right now things are going really well. Plus, it just all comes down to the kids, you know, like kids buying the records, kids coming to the show.
7: Yeah.
4: Kids really connecting with, you know, the songs, you know, like on a personal level. And I think that makes the music that much more powerful.
7: Yeah, and you know, that's exactly what you guys said on the interview, and it's totally true. You know, I think kids these days, you know, they need a lot of role models in a way, people to look up to, and you know, it's just cool for me to just listen to an album and know that somebody's feeling the same way I am. You know,
4: cool. Right on. Thanks a lot, man. I'm glad you connected with that, man.
7: And I just want one more question for Dr. Drew.
0: Yeah.
7: Real quick.
4: Yeah.
7: You know, I have this problem, dude. All the chicks I get with, they turn out to be lesbians.
4: Oh, I have a friend the same way. Oh,
3: we have a friend has the same problem.
7: I just one of my friends, and you know, I find
6: you mean later down the down in their life, later down the road.
3: They leave him for girls.
7: You know what, dude? And like, I feel stupid because it's like most guys. I'll tell my friends about it, and they'll be, dude, you should be, you know, grateful. I mean, it's a beautiful thing to see girls like that, and I'll be like, you know, dude, I feel bad. I mean, come on. And I just feel like, you know, I feel like I'm left out because most guys feel like, you know.
6: How many times has this actually happened?
7: Dude, it's happened. Okay, let me go down. Okay, the first chick, it was like she turned bisexual after. And then the second chick after that, she started experimenting with girls. Third chick after that, you know, I broke up with her for a month. And, you know, this is my ex-girlfriend. I broke up with her for a month. And I find out when I get back with her, you know, she's been macking off her friend.
6: You're gay. All right. these are not necessarily women being gay. This is
3: how old are these girls?
0: From what I can tell, if you're in the right or wrong neighborhood and the right or wrong school and 16, 17, 18 these days, everyone's going in 1,000 different directions. I don't know that it means they've completely embraced the lesbian lifestyle, but there's a hell of a lot of experimentation going on.
6: Yeah.
0: You need to find yourself a classy broad, Adrian. And Adrian is funny. Use the phrase kids these days. He says 17 years old. I could be talking about like 10 and 11 year olds.
6: Paul.
0: All right, we're going to say goodbye to the band. We do appreciate them coming in and hanging out. Kobe, Jared, thanks.
4: Thank you for having us.
0: Thanks a lot, guys.
4: You guys are
0: cool. Papa Roach, everybody. We will take ourselves a little break, and we'll be back. Papa Roachless.
4: Viva la cucaracha.
0: Yeah. Love line. I'm Adam Carolla. That is Dr. Drew. Long Beach Dub All-Stars in here tomorrow night. Boy, that's Papa Roach.
6: Popular.
0: Let's say probably the most popular in terms of calls for the band that we've had in here in a few years.
8: Since MXPX, I think.
0: Since MXPX, Anderson? Yeah, but maybe Papa Roach even more. I it seemed like, see, you guys can't see the screen here with the calls on it, but every call was for Papa Roach, and then the ones that said Nads Caught on Fire started with Love Papa Roach.
6: Right, right.
0: Nads Caught on Fire.
9: I've never seen somebody go through so many calls just to, I mean, just amazing.
0: Phone screener Jen. Yeah.
9: Yeah.
0: It's
9: crazy.
0: Yeah. All right.
9: Very cool.
0: Well. There you go. Kay?
10: Yes?
0: You're 30.
10: Yes, I am.
0: What's up?
10: Well, I was married for 9 years, and the man I was married to had a very small penis. And I dated a guy 13 years ago, and we hooked up again on an accident. We just ran into each other. And he has a 10-inch penis, but yet I can't have an orgasm when we have sex.
0: Good.
10: And I know they say it's not the size of the ship, it's the motion in the ocean. I just don't understand.
0: Yeah. Yeah, what, how are you doing otherwise?
10: Trying to get through the divorce and...
6: Yeah, so maybe you're sort of not in a place to have that kind of experience right now. Emotionally.
0: Yeah. Yeah. Women have to go to that place. For men, that place is called the Earth.
6: Or the bathroom.
10: That's true.
0: The bathroom, kitchen, entry hall, porch... back of the van, whatever. Loading dock. It's really, it's called North America for the men who live in North America.
10: Well, he has this thing in his mind because he does know it's that big and that he can just come out from nowhere, and that's, women don't need foreplay or anything to get excited. And
6: all right, well, now you know what the problem is then.
0: Yeah.
10: I told him, but even when I've got excited...
0: He sounds like quite a catch, this man. You better hang on to him with both hands.
10: No, I mean, he's a good man otherwise. I mean, he's a really good guy. He's financially set. He treats me well. It's just, I don't know, maybe I have a lot of stress. There was a...
0: He's on disability. That's code for financially set. What's he do for a living?
10: Well, he owns real estate property. He's a financial consultant and a butcher on the side.
0: Hold on a second. So he's a real estate mogul. There's a little butchering.
6: Tycoon.
0: On the side. Now, let me...
6: And works in a slaughterhouse.
0: Okay, let me see if I can put the real estate holdings into perspective here. Probably owns a trailer park, or like him and his half cousin or something. It's definitely him and somebody else who's in on some sort of dust bowl deal or something. Maybe he burnt down a warehouse or something, collected on the insurance. I'm not picturing a mogul type. Let me see if we can get to the bottom of this. Okay.
10: He rents them out.
0: He has homes that he rents out.
10: Right. And he takes care of those. And
6: he owns them at home?
10: Huh?
0: Does he have a partner?
10: No, he owns them on his own.
0: All right.
10: And
0: now that's one of the houses is his grandparents' house after they kicked off, though, right?
10: No, they're all his. He bought with his money.
0: All right. Made that butchering, huh?
10: Well, he did that. He's just now starting a financial consultant. He's not real sure about it.
0: I see. Okay. All right. Big penis.
10: Really big.
0: Swings a cleaver.
10: Mm-hmm.
0: Yeah. Yeah. All right. Well, Kay, here's what you need to do, and it's all right. Tell him what you like. That's fine. And in the sack, tell him you need a little this and a little that. You understand?
10: Mm-hmm.
0: All right, Kay. You have any kids?
10: No. Me and my ex-husband, they're still going through a divorce. I custody of his nephew from the time he was an infant.
0: Wow.
10: And he stole them from me, and the court gave them to him.
0: Why?
10: Because he's blood and I'm not.
0: I see. Black guy?
10: Hey,
0: oh,
10: what?
0: No, I see what you're saying, yeah. Okay. All right, Kate.
10: The guy this big, no, he's
0: black. Hey, what were you doing? Were you into heroin or something?
10: Who, me? No.
0: What were you into?
10: I used to drink, but I've been sober for 6 years.
6: Congratulations.
0: You must have done some drinking, though, in that time you were drinking, right?
10: Yeah, when I took my husband out, I think so.
0: Yeah. All right. You know, Kay is 30. She might as well be 130.
6: Yeah.
0: I mean, I got the mileage.
6: Yeah.
0: Her odometer's been turned over.
6: Yeah.
0: You get that?
6: Oh, yeah.
0: You get that vibe?
6: Yeah.
0: It's weird.
6: Hard
0: you know,
6: life.
0: You talk to people, and people think, well, how do you know what's going on? Because you don't see the person. You don't see their eyes. You don't see what they are. But let me tell you, talking to them, you get it.
6: Good time.
0: Kay, I got that hard life. Lots of mileage and some kind of substance that was abused for a lot of years in there. All right. Let's talk to Will. Will?
11: Yeah?
0: You 17?
11: Yeah.
0: What's up?
11: Yeah, I got a question. I was like sometimes, like, my girlfriend, like, she gets this, like, stuff, like every once in a while, like, in her nipples. It's weird. It's like, it's sometimes she says they get kind of sore or whatever, and it's like this white stuff, kind of like.
6: Will?
11: Yeah.
6: Probably milk.
11: No, dude, it's not that. She's only 17, too.
6: I understand that. It's probably milk.
11: Probably.
6: Yeah. Is she on any medication?
11: Huh?
6: Is she on any medication?
11: Just like birth control pills.
6: Sometimes that can do it. Is she anything else going on health wise with her?
11: No.
6: Thyroid problems. She ought to get checked out by a doctor just to be sure there's not some sort of endocrine condition causing this.
0: All right. So she should go to her gynecologist.
6: Yeah, any doctor. It's a pretty simple thing to rule out.
0: Okay. Josh.
12: Yeah.
0: You're 15. What's up?
12: Hey, I got a lump on my penis, and when I squeeze it, a pus comes out, and I don't know what it is.
0: That's the head of your penis, and that pus is semen.
12: No, funny. No, it's like on, like, it's a little bit lower than my head. It's like in the middle.
6: It's like a zit, right?
12: Yeah, like that, but...
0: That's like a permanent zit.
12: Yeah, but it's been there for months, and I don't know what it is.
0: Yeah. I used to have one of those on my back somewhere. You couldn't even really see it. It's like a little hole.
6: Like a sebaceous cyst, yeah.
0: Yeah, and it's like you squeeze it every 6 months and something comes out of it. Nothing happens anymore.
6: Sebaceous cyst. Probably, yeah.
0: Yeah.
6: Yeah.
0: What do you do with those things?
6: Well, that area, they can get infected and be kind of nasty on the penis. So if it's still there, the doctor, I'll take a look at it.
0: Really?
6: Yeah.
0: You wouldn't just let it slide?
6: You could let it slide. Hot compresses, that kind of thing.
0: Real fast. Russ.
13: Yeah.
0: You're 18.
13: Yeah.
0: The girlfriend's a virgin, wants to have sex. And you want to know if you're going to tear something in her?
13: Well, I just want to know, like, is there going to be blood or what?
6: Might be.
13: Might be.
0: Ask her if she has her hymen.
13: If she has her hymen. So I'm going to be like, do you have your hymen? I mean.
0: Well, I don't know. She's talking about sex.
13: Well, yeah, but, like, I mean, like, we're getting in the mood, we're getting down, and then all of a sudden I say out of nowhere, oh, just by the way.
6: Yeah, why don't you not wait until it's that moment?
13: Yeah.
0: Yeah. I don't know. I mean, no guarantees, Russ, but listen, many a man has been through this. Not me personally, but many a man. So you'll be fine. I mean, maybe you'll find something, maybe you won't. Either way, you're still going to do it, right?
13: Well, yeah, but so my question is like, let's say she does have her hymen, you know, should I have, like, some kind of towel around in case she starts bleeding or what?
6: Not a bad idea.
0: It's always good to have a towel.
6: No matter what.
0: Yeah, I keep one around my neck. Sometimes just to snap them in the ass, you know, on the way to the bathroom. Hey, nice job.
6: It's also your trainer has something to do.
0: Yeah, yeah. I snap in the ass. I lay in bed, I snap in the ass, and I say, the wallet's on the coffee table. Help yourself.
6: Okay.
0: All right. We'll take a break. Yep. Oh, there you go. That's the end of the darn show. Papa Roach, good band, nice guys. Glad they came in. Want to thank them. Long Beach Dub All-Stars tomorrow night, and you too, if you choose to tune in. So, until next time, this is Adam Carolla for Dr. Drew saying mahalo.
14: Well, now, this is the Loveline. The stuff expressed on Loveline is not necessarily the stuff of the staff, management, sponsors, or anyone else, including Wesley One Entertainment. Loveline is produced by Ann Wilkins and Gold. Now, please enjoy these birds.
15: I mean, my hands were at my side, and I got rolled up in the middle of it, and then people were, like, stomping on it and kicking it. And I was, like, yelling, let me out, and people were laughing. And at a certain point, if you say it with the right pitch, if you go, I'm serious! then you'll hear the guy say, hey, he's serious! Let him out! Let him out! Let him out!
16: But there was always the kid that cried wolf.
15: Right. Well, you can't use too many of those no. I'm serious calls.
6: We get one per, like...
15: We get one, like, semester or something like that, depending on the crowd you run with. But I always thought, and I've talked to Drew about this before, I always wish as an adult I had a handful of those.
6: I'm serious.
15: You know what I mean? Girlfriends dumping you, boss firing
16: you. I really heard. I'm serious.
15: I'm serious.
16: Like, okay.
15: She's going,
16: I know, I won't break
15: listen, things just aren't working out. I'm seeing somebody else. And you're like, but... I'm serious!
6: Okay.
15: We'll stay together. Yeah, I mean, as an adult, you should really, when you leave high school, you should get like three I'm serious's just to take with you. And I'd say, like I said, getting canned from a job or having a girl dump you, just use them at your own discretion. Oh, it'd be nice.
6: With the police.
15: With the police. Right, yeah. Police pull you over.

0: You know, your shoulder's dislocated. They're beating you with a baton. You yell. Rodney King could have yelled, "I'm serious," halfway into that beating.
1: No more
0: fine.
1: Trouble.
0: No more trouble. All right. Jamie?
2: Hey, what's up, guys?
0: Hey, you're 15. What's going on?
2: Well, basically, I'm attracted to all overweight guys.
0: Nice.
2: And I don't know why. And all my friends are like, why, you know?
1: Older guys?
2: No, overweight guys.
1: Yeah, are they older?
2: Somewhat, but not really too bad.
3: That's all right.
0: How old are they?
2: I would say between my age to about 22.
0: Nice. 22?
2: Yeah.
0: Oh, boy. I tell you,
3: that's 20, older.
0: A 350-pound 22-year-old guy could really do some damage to a young 15-year-old gal.
3: Yeah, Jamie, there are men that are find overweight women attractive, too. So
0: Black guys, man. What? Hey, Jamie?
2: Huh?
0: No, there's not any men who find...
3: Yeah, there are.
0: You know, here's... Let me explain who those... Those are guys who get what they can get.
3: No, they're guys that are into that.
0: There's a handful.
4: They have magazines devoted to that fetish.
0: I don't trust those guys. I really don't. I prefer not to talk about them or acknowledge their existence. Jamie?
2: Yeah?
0: It sent a dangerous message to the young women of the community, which is they don't have to starve themselves and work out like freaks. Jamie?
2: Yeah?
0: Are you overweight?
2: No, I'm not. Well... I don't think so. I don't
3: You're fat.
0: Drew,
3: no, you're fine.
0: Please,
3: you're fine.
0: Please, Drew, how dare you? How tall are you?
2: I'm 5'2".
0: 5'2", and what are you tipping the scales at?
2: 130.
0: 130. Let me do some quick radio math. What'd you say, 5'2", 130?
3: You're overweight.
0: Carry the 4, maybe 5. I got 5'3" and 142.
2: No, I don't think so.
0: I did the radio math. You can't argue with that. So... You're a little bit husky, but certainly wouldn't call you fat by any stretch of the imagination, right?
2: No.
0: And how big do you like a lad to be?
2: I'd say about 200 to 300 pounds.
0: 2 to 3.
3: So the bigger the better.
2: No, I don't know. It depends on the guy too.
0: You have a ceiling. What about like name some famous fat people who you like Santa?
2: There's not really any. No. Fat guys that are famous that I really like.
0: How about John Popper from Blues Traveler? You know him?
2: I don't even know who that is.
0: No, okay.
3: But I'd be curious to know.
0: We got to make sure and tell John that next time he comes on the show so he can kill himself.
3: I'd be curious to know if.
0: How about Chris Farley?
3: John Candy.
2: Ew, that's disgusting. No.
0: What's disgusting? Well, no, I don't mean a dead guy, but we're talking about big guys.
2: Just big guys, yeah.
0: Yeah, but I'm trying to think of some guys. How about, like, Drew Carey?
2: Yeah.
0: You'd like him?
2: Yeah.
0: Yeah, he's like a husky guy, right?
2: Yeah.
4: He's not huge, though.
0: No. He's a little big bone.
3: I'm curious to see whether or not something like this would evolve as she got older.
4: Is it because they're less of a threat?
2: Because what?
3: No.
4: They're less of a threat? No.
3: It's kind of a fetish thing.
0: You think it's a fetish thing? Yeah. You don't think it's that they're not in such high demand?
3: No, I think it's a fetish thing. And that's why I'm curious to see if it would change to something else as she got older.
0: Okay.
3: But it's all right. It's fine.
2: Because, like, my friends criticize me for it. They're like, what? You like him? Like,
0: yeah. Listen, this is a great thing. It means you're, I don't know what it means. It's fine. You're all right, Jamie.
2: Okay.
0: Good.
2: Thank you.
0: Enjoy your big love. You just get on top. That's all. Mike?
5: Hey, how's it?
0: You're 19. I don't know if we've ever had that proclamation from a young lady on this show, have we? Or declaration?
5: I hope not.
0: What's up there, Mike?
5: Yeah, I was wondering what I can do about the, what is it called, penile papules?
3: Well, why would you want to do anything with them?
5: Is there something we can do to get rid of them, like a soap or a hair follicle cream or whatever?
3: Wait a minute, what are you talking about?
0: The pearly penile papules.
3: What do you have exactly? What are you talking about that you think that's a papule?
5: The white things on the scrotum?
3: No. That's not pearly papules.
5: Oh, what would that be?
3: Are they sort of soft, large, like spongy things?
5: No, like little zits.
3: Zits, and those are zits.
0: They look like little white caps or something?
5: Yeah, exactly.
3: No, those are zits.
0: Can you pop them?
5: Well, once in a while.
3: Those are not pearly penile papules.
0: Sure, I know we just talked about this, but as you know, I give my sack a full combing over.
3: You found one?
0: Probably once or twice a week, and then I even hold the flashlight up to it underneath and turn the lights off so I can see through it. And I miss my balls.
3: Transillumination,
0: yeah. Yeah, nice. And it's warm. It's kind of tingly.

0: body
1: if you,
0: to
1: if
0: it.
1: If you peel that off, a little hard thing comes out.
0: Yeah.
1: Molluscum.
0: That's what that is.
1: Yeah.
0: What is that?
1: You wouldn't know, I guess. But anyway. So,
0: it's a viral
1: STD.
0: Oh, how dare you?
1: you don't have it, so it doesn't matter. So.
0: All right.
1: Yeah.
0: It's not. I know you've talked about that. You scoop them out with a little melon baller.
1: Fingernail bring them off.
0: That's not what it is. That's not what it is.
1: All right, let me just finish with
0: Mike.
1: Don't all
0: you people know what I'm talking about?
1: Let me finish with Mike. Mike needs to do more hygiene. More dryness, more soap, more antibacterial.
0: All right. Here's what I'm talking about, Drew. Just one more time. You got the scrotum sac, right?
1: Got the scrotum. Do these pee anywhere else besides the scrotum?
0: No.
1: So it may be some sort of.
0: You don't even want to call them zits because they're not really zits. You get little whiteheads on there every once in a while.
1: Yeah.
0: Like you'd get, on your nose, you get those little blackheads.
2: Those strips that you do put on
0: your Peori strip?
2: Yeah.
0: I put on my balls and then have the neighbors call the cops when I rip it off and scream at the top of my lungs. I like that.
1: Ball Peori.
0: Maybe I'll start with one of those Breathe Right strips on there just to hold my sack open.
3: like the
0: wings of a flying squirrel. All right.
2: So
0: you get the little ones. Yeah, it's just a little like a ballpoint pen. That is the literal size of it. And you can just sort of pop them with your fingernail.
1: Yeah.
0: But once in a while you run into one and it's just hard.
1: Yeah.
0: It's just like a little rock.
1: Yeah.
0: And it ain't moving.
2: It's been left alone too long.
1: Yeah, it must just be petrified. But it's a good case for molluscum, though. So
0: interesting. I have to look at it. Drew,
1: we have to do another
0: scrotal examination.
1: I didn't notice your scrotum when we were down there.
0: Drew, you know why you don't notice my scrotum? It hangs so low, you don't see where it ends. It just looks like a flap of skin.
1: It was like a curtain behind your penis.
0: That's right. And for my next trick, it drew. Oh, Jesus Christ. I just dumped acid all over my penis. Yeah, that was Drew examining my penis. He thought I had... what do you think I had? Warts?
1: Warts.
0: Yeah. Well, it turns out I won $100 from it.
2: Warts are different than muscle contagiosum.
1: Yeah.
0: But you want to lose another $100, I'll send you back down below if you like. Easy money for me. I should tour the country asking doctors for $100 to look at my penis. What do you think the last time a doctor lost $100 looking at someone's Johnson? Do you know what I'm saying?
1: When the last time a doctor paid a patient, right?
0: That's
1: there.
0: Right. Yeah. Paid him $100 to look at his door.
1: I didn't pay to look. I bet you there was something on it, but I still believe there.
0: Drew bet there was something on my penis. He bet me $100. He found nothing. It was like the purest driven snow, like the cap of a mountain in Alaska.
1: Listen, he put a stunt penis in there.
2: Was that live right here?
0: Oh, yes. That is confidence.
1: You can see the pictures on the web, too.
4: Yeah, but what was this
1: Dr. Marcel?
4: This is apart from that. Listen.
5: Suspicious.
0: How dare you? Suspicious. Let me tell you what suspicious is. Drew thought he was going to lose $100, and we thought he'd plant a little seed in the juror's mind.
5: Suspicious.
0: But suspicious. Joe?
6: Hello?
0: You're 16. What's up?
6: I was going out with this girl for a while, and everything was fine, you know. Lovey-dovey, but then she said that her feelings were, like, growing, and then ever since then, I just kind of, my feeling, hers got higher, and then mine got lower, and that's been pretty much how it is with most of my other girlfriends.
1: So, you're just not ready for any kind of intimate relationship right now, right? Are you afraid that this is going to, you're going to be vulnerable, are you going to hurt somebody, or is it more than you want?
6: I don't know, because I wish I could, you know, still enjoy being with them, but then once I hear that, they get more and more annoying.
2: So if they're distant, it's more fun to chase them.
0: Yeah. Hey, listen, Joe?
6: Yeah?
0: You're 16?
6: Mm-hmm.
0: That's the way it goes. That's fine.
1: Yeah, it's okay.
0: A lot of guys are that way. But here's the deal. You're aware of it. You're thinking about it. You're talking about it. So by the time you're 55, 60, it won't be a problem. I'm serious. Doesn't he sound like Be Real from Cypress Hill, by the way, Drew?
1: A little bit, yeah.
0: Yeah, that was his voice. Hey, here's the deal. A lot of guys have this gene, and especially at 16, and if you're asking questions and talking about it and realizing it may be a problem at 16, you'll be fine. You go through a few more years of this. Good, so you don't get married at 18 or 19. Smart. Keeps you out of trouble. In a way, I think this is a good quality. And I think
1: at that age, absolutely.
0: And
1: protective.
0: I think the reason most

0: guys have this is for just that.
1: Yeah.
0: Then there are the guys who meet a chick in the eighth grade, date her for 3 years, and marry her at 17.
1: Yeah.
0: How smart are those guys?
1: Right.
0: And where was their little protective coating? You
2: right.
0: know what
2: That's
0: I'm saying?
2: Little crackers.
0: That's
3: Yo,
0: right.
3: This is Be Real.
0: Maria?
4: Hello?
0: Hey.
4: Hi, yeah. I'm not really concerned about, what is it, relapse. My question was more towards, well, I've been sober for a year now, and I work with adolescents as a counselor. And my question was, if you find out your child is using or doing drugs or whatever, do you suggest you, like, tell them, relate to them with your own experience?
1: No. Well,
4: Or just avoid it and tell them, like, the truth about drugs and what they lead to?
1: If you're an addict and in recovery, you really can't avoid talking
4: right.
1: about it, right? And so you need to talk about the consequences and you need to talk about the solutions.
4: Well, yeah, I know. Like, when I'm the counselor there and I speak to the other people there, I relate with my own experience. But I'm saying as an adult, as a parent.
1: But, no, even as a parent.
0: Are you a parent?
4: No, I'm not.
1: Right.
0: I see.
1: But the point of your parent, you're in recovery, you're going to meetings every night, we have a sponsor you're talking to, and the child sees the relationship you have with the recovering
0: All right.
1: community.
0: So listen, if the cat's out of the bag...
1: Yeah, you got to talk about it. If not, you're talking to them about what you did do is issuing a license for them to do the same.
0: You think so?
1: Always.
0: Really?
1: Yes.
0: So your kids are not going to know about any of the debauchery
1: that you and I have been engaging in, the stuff we've been doing.
0: The reach arounds,
1: no,
0: the handies,
1: none of that.
0: The full release.
1: No, the exam of the stunt penis.
0: Sodomy,
1: the
0: cornholing, examining the penis, none of this stuff.
1: No.
0: That will then be a green light.
2: Are you
0: for
2: guys in recovery for that now?
0: I am. Prue doesn't think he has a problem. We'll talk off the air. Thanks, Tony.
5: Deal with the fact that I am gay?
0: Gene?
4: Yes.
0: Gene, you're 20.
4: Yes, I am.
0: What's up?
4: I've been going out with this guy for 3 months, and I found out that I was pregnant, and we decided that we weren't going to really see each other anymore. And I told him about it, and he seemed really interested to help me and everything. And he wanted to know everything. He wanted to like go to the doctor with me, and then I was supposed to call him back, and he never returned my call. And I'm just wondering if he's avoiding me.
0: How far along are you?
4: I don't know. I just took the test yesterday, and I found out that I was. And he wanted me to tell him. He's like, yeah, I talked to him today, and we talked for a long time. And
0: hold on.
1: You have trouble tracking her?
0: Well, here's your story. I dated a guy for 3 months, and then I told him I was pregnant. And at first, he was into it. I mean, he was going to the doctor with me.
2: They were breaking up before.
0: He was breaking up. Okay. Hey, but he was into it. They were going to the doctors together. I thought the kid was 4.
1: Yeah.
0: And then it's like.
1: Yesterday.
0: Well, yesterday is what I found.
2: Yeah.
0: I was figuring, like, I had a whole musical montage in my head of the calendar pages blowing in the wind, them being at the doctor, her getting the angiogram or the
1: ultrasound,
0: them looking at it, them picking out wallpaper for the nursery. It was a theater of the mind, and it turned out to probably yesterday in the evening.
1: Yeah.
0: It was about 8:30 yesterday night. I found out I was pregnant. How did it work, though, that he was all into it?
1: Yeah.
0: Where is she?
1: Went to.
0: Oh, okay.
4: If you don't feel that you're into this, let me know, because I don't want to, like, be going with you down the long haul and you leave me, you know, or you decide that this
0: right.
4: is for you.
0: Right.
4: And he was the one that was coming up.
0: Still talking.
4: No, we'll decide everything together. And then he told me to call him back.
0: Uh-huh.
4: And I called him back.
0: Right.
4: And no one
0: Now, what did he say? Okay, but... What did he say the last time you talked to him?
4: He said, call. Like, I'm going to go take a shower and eat. And
0: I see.
4: So I called back.
0: Right, right.
4: 15 minutes, like every 15 minutes.
2: Can you just run out the whole show?
0: And Gene?
4: Yes.
0: Gene, give me a list, if it's a boy, of some possible occupations you might like. to see. You see, I'm just curious. I mean, different jobs, different things. You want to go to college, you know, different things like that.
4: If I had a son?
0: Yeah, give me a top five. Top five if you had a son.
4: Oh, bartender would be.
1: Bartender? Wow. I want to hear the name, too.
0: Yeah?
4: I don't know, like lawyer, doctor.
0: And? Bartender's at the top of the list?
4: I was kidding. No.
0: Oh, I see. Okay. All right.
4: No.
0: All right.
4: I was trying to ease my own tension, that's all.
0: All right. So now, you were, I'm sorry, Drew was distracting me. I didn't hear every syllable that came out of your mouth.
4: Okay.
0: But, you know, I do have the, you know, sort of a general template of your problem.
4: I figured you would.
0: Yeah. We'll be back with more of the Fan of the Show after this.
3: 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Who's this?
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5: Yeah. I'm Adam Carolla. It's Dr. Drew. This is the best of Love Line. And please enjoy Stain. John, Old School, Aaron, and Mike are all here from Stain. What were you talking about? Where we are? Did we leave off somewhere?
6: Well, your story's about the...
5: The guy's blacking out.
6: You regaled us throughout the break there.
5: A lot of bad Tijuana stories. Yes.
6: We heard them all, though, so...
5: All right.
7: Move the on. End.
5: Yeah. All right. Don't want to hear about my buddy Chris? No?
6: I don't want to hear you...
5: Passing out on the border?
6: And you're carrying him across the bridge there?
5: Yeah, I had to carry him. Yeah, 210-pound dude.
6: Vomiting into the ice maker at the restaurant. Nice. Good times.
5: Yeah. I have urinated and vomited in an ice maker, and I hope to complete the trifecta.
7: Just taking a dump at the
5: number two.
7: Right.
5: There you go. That would be good. Yeah, the ice maker was in
7: Poopsicle.
5: Tijuana, and the ice maker I urinated into was like somewhere in Irvine or something at some K-Rock event.
6: Nice.
5: Drunker in hell. You guys travel a lot, right?
7: You forget where
5: your room is.
7: Yeah.
5: What happens is you check into a hotel in some city you've never been in before, and some hotel you've never been in before. You run up, throw your bags down, and then run back to meet the bus,
7: right.
5: And you go to gig. Then you get hammered. Then you come back that night.
7: That's why you do this.
5: You write
7: it on your
5: room.
7: Key.
5: Right. They don't put the room number on the key anymore.
7: Right.
5: And when you got to take a bad whiz, you will set that clock. Your bladder is like a time bomb. And you get in the elevator and the doors close. It's like,
7: it is right. You're right.
5: 1 minute and counting. And 59.
7: You're right.
5: And 58. 55.
7: And the pressure builds
5: right.
7: The closer you get.
5: Right. And if the hotel was 10 miles further away,
7: you wouldn't even have to go.
5: Set the clock
7: It'd
5: for
7: be
5: 8 minutes.
7: Right.
5: But
7: totally.
5: Now you set it for 1 minute.
7: We
5: and the door's open and it's on the ninth floor and you go to what you think is your room and it's and 3, 2, 1,
7: key
5: doesn't
7: right.
5: work.
7: You're gone.
5: Now,
7: you got no choice. You got 10 seconds to make a quick decision.
5: That's right.
7: Or you're in your drawers.
5: And I chose the dignified route. I looked around. I saw the ice maker right
7: there. I think I'd aim for a tree or something. There's got like a potted plant.
5: No, right.
7: Ashtray?
5: Right in the middle of a hotel on like the ninth floor. Couldn't find anything. All I could find was the ice maker.
6: That's really gross. I went to the ice maker last night, too.
5: But, you know,
6: I'm hoping no one else did that.
5: I went in the drain that was
7: down here, where it dropped in.
5: Yeah, barely any.
6: No.
5: The ice. Barely any.
6: When you vomited, though.
5: The vomit was right into the ice. That was the puke slushy. Because that was the old kind. Remember the ones that were slanted and you'd slide the door?
7: Yeah, totally.
6: Big metal.
7: Yeah. Cool ones, yep.
5: Teased right into that. That was in TJ.
6: That was
5: a place called Margarita's Village where they would force you to drink. Force you.
7: By gunpoint.
6: They grab your head.
5: They come up behind you. They do one of those slammers. Yeah. They throw it down your throat and then they just scramble your brain by shaking your head.
7: Guys in Pantera do that to you.
5: Oh, do they? Yeah.
7: Because you have to drink.
5: You have to do it.
7: You have no... I don't do shots. Yes, you do.
5: Yep.
7: Yes, you do.
5: That's the way it worked. And if you've been drinking all night and you get your head scrambled... Well, I can't be the first guy vomited into that ice machine, I'm sure.
6: Megan?
8: Yeah?
5: You're 20.
8: Yeah.
5: What's up?
4: Okay, I'm on the go a lot, and when you gotta go, you gotta go.
5: Yeah, I use the ice maker, right?
4: Well, my question was, can you catch anything from public toilets?
5: No.
8: Not really.
5: Nobody does.
8: I don't ever take the chance, though. I got...
7: Build a bridge?
8: I build a bridge like you wouldn't believe.
5: Right.
8: I will wrap that thing 3-4 times so there is no skin touching.
7: What do you figure you're going to get, though?
5: I sit down.
8: I don't know. It's just
5: gross, though.
8: It's gross.
6: I mean, think of what guys do. Stand knee to knee at a trough. That's boring.
7: No, I avoid the trough. I aim for the stall.
8: Huh? I still ain't touching nothing.
5: Yeah, you're standing.
6: Flashing around.
4: Because I put those little seat covers on, but sometimes you sit down and it goes in the toilet.
8: Yeah, it does nothing. Well, you see, you got to like 3-4 of those seat covers.
6: think how everyone uses public restrooms. Yeah. Don't you think if there was something you were going to catch that there'd be an awful lot talked about and that you'd hear about people catching things?
4: Well, I know there's like hepatitis A and F.
6: Well,
4: I don't know.
6: That's a theoretical
5: thing. It's more of an emotional thing. But see, I think differently.
8: It freaks me out when the water splashes up on me.
6: You want to use proper hygiene, because if people didn't, we would have a public health problem.
5: But don't you want to be a giver? Like, see, I go in with a more aggressive attitude. I'm like, I'm not going to use the ass liner because I want to give someone what I got.
6: Yeah.
7: You want to share.
5: Yeah,
7: share and share alike.
5: I'm just getting something else.
8: It's people like you that get me to wrap the thing 10 times.
7: You know, you got to realize, too, we live on a bus. You can't go to the bathroom on the bus. They stop at a truck stop, and you're just running for the bathroom. And it's that same theory you're talking about. You got the countdown going. You got the whole thing.
5: Right.
7: So, you know, you build the bridge and you go. I remember one time I was going to the bathroom. Guy next to me was cutting his fingernails.
5: In the stall?
7: In the stall.
8: Just sitting
7: taking
8: out.
7: A dump.
8: You know, in a public bathroom, you're like on there, done as fast as you can, and out. And he's chilling.
7: That is truck stops are
5: cool
7: weird
5: customer,
7: places,
5: I'll tell you.
7: Truck stops are a whole different...
5: But, you know,
8: new world.
5: I also, like, I've talked to a lot of people that made it through, like, 12 years of public education, never went number two.
6: There,
5: never sat down.
7: They didn't have doors at my high school.
8: You're looking at one.
5: Right.
8: Yeah.
5: And most guys can
7: nurse's
5: do that.
7: Office.
5: But if you're a trucker, you're spreading your fecal matter all the way across the country. I mean, you're leaving a trail of Duke.
7: Yeah.
5: And you're used to it.
7: Right.
5: And I think these guys get over it. I think they become like, like any job where you go, Jesus Christ, how could you do that? You got a guy filming you while you're getting this guy in the ass. You get used to it. It's a gig. Cramping comes with the territory there when you're a trucker. Megan?
4: Yeah,
5: you're fine.
6: Thanks for bringing this up, though, Megan. Yeah,
4: thanks a lot.
5: Yeah.
4: Bye.
5: Use that.
7: Build a bridge.
5: Use that. Now, when you say build a bridge, you mean just use the gasket or
8: wrap? You take
7: the toilet paper.
8: About this much, and you start from the back, and you go to the front like that, and then you take one about this big and lay it across the front, another one about this big, lay it there.
6: Really? I think if these guys were in a rock band, they'd be in the interior design.
7: build the bridge.
8: Build the bridge. There's no porcelain showing when I sit down.
5: Really?
8: I'm sitting on toilet paper.
5: Well, what if you have...
8: If it moves a little bit, I'm like, oh, no.
5: What if you have the seat?
7: Then you hover.
5: What if you have the seat liner available? We just use the seat liner?
8: Seat liner. There's one on forwards, there's one on backwards, and then there's another one on forwards.
5: Interesting. So
8: I'm a little freaky like that.
5: Right. You're the reason why they're always out of the goddamn
7: seat liner. Yeah, exactly. I go in there.
8: I'm the guy that's always yelling when they're not there.
5: Really? I'll tell you, I'm not real proud of this, but you know what I've done?
6: Mm.
5: I swear to Christ, I have gotten up above the toilet, put my hands on the stall walls, and dropped one down from about 5 feet. You guys ever do that?
7: Come on, really?
5: Christ,
7: how was your aim?
5: I did. Yeah, pretty good.
7: Not bad. Bullseye.
8: You get a good splash? Was the blowback good?
5: Not as good as the janitor at the high school would have liked, but I was satisfied.
6: What the hell did you figure it was going to happen if your ass touched the seat?
5: I just did it for kids.
7: He just wanted to just drop a bomb from 5 feet up.
5: Yeah, that would be fun.
8: I was just always afraid somebody from school would walk into the bathroom.
5: Yeah, no doors. Nice.
6: Good times.
5: Chrissy?
9: Hi. I have a question. I was wondering why I can't orgasm after I've been using a dildo a couple of times that my boyfriend bought me.
6: Dildo or a vibrator?
9: Both.
6: Well, it desensitizes things.
9: Oh, really?
6: The mortal male cannot keep up with the technology.
5: You can't have an orgasm with your boyfriend?
9: No, and I used to be able to for 3 years.
5: Well, it's a little strategy backfired on him, didn't it?
8: That blew up in his face.
5: Yeah.
9: Yeah.
5: Now, he got you a dildo and a vibrator?
9: Yes, both.
6: It's all in one.
5: Or is it one thing? It's like a spork?
9: It looks like
6: spork.
5: You
10: don't have to turn the switch on. You can use it.
9: Yeah.
10: And then you turn the switch on, and now it's a vibrator.
5: The dildo is a vibrator without
9: the
5: batteries.
9: And I've been using it, and I can't orgasm with him anymore, and I feel kind of bad.
10: How many batteries does it take?
9: Two.
6: Was he smart enough to get it smaller than himself?
9: Yeah, it was a little small, actually.
5: All right. Maybe you should incorporate it into your lovemaking with him.
6: Yeah.
9: Yeah, I tried that already, but I want to be able to orgasm with just him.
6: Well, you may have to stop using it.
9: Yeah. And I stopped using it, and I haven't been able to.
6: How long ago did you stop?
9: A couple weeks ago.
6: Usually back in three or four weeks. Yeah.
9: Okay.
10: Keep trying.
6: It'll come back.
9: All right.
5: But it's still, could you orgasm through having intercourse with him before?
9: Yeah.
5: You could?
9: Uh-huh.
5: Well, how about he gets in you and you hold it where you like it? And
9: that works too, but I just like do oral sex, you know? I want to be able to come through oral.
5: I see, and he that ain't doing it, huh?
9: Mm-mm.
5: Hmm. What if he took the vibrator and put it up his ass when he was doing oral? I mean, sure, I'm no doctor, but doesn't that work?
9: No, he doesn't like that.
10: Vibrate the tongue, right? Is that what you're thinking?
6: I would think that it would send some vibrations all the way up through.
10: It might work.
6: Get the tongue going a little
10: bit. You should try it.
5: Yeah. I mean, it may be a 7.0 in his ass, but at least be a tremor in his tongue. You know, it would send some shockwave.
10: 7.0.
5: Wouldn't you think, Drew? No.
10: Drew's silent on this one.
5: All right. Julie?
11: Yes?
5: You're 17?
11: Yes, I am.
5: You're on with Stain.
11: Hi.
10: Hello.
6: Hi.
11: did I tell you my question?
6: Yeah.
11: Okay. Sure. I had sex with this guy maybe about 2 weeks ago,
6: mm-hmm.
11: and then like 2 days later, I got really irritated around like my vagina. We didn't use protection, and he didn't come in me. He like pulled out, and I got really irritated.
6: So that you still could be pregnant?
11: No, because I had my period after.
6: Okay, mm-hmm. All right.
11: And then so it was like white. It was like really white and like kind of cottage cheesy. Yeah.
5: And the vagina. That's why you got to use those ass liners, by the way, ladies.
11: It's not funny.
6: No, it's not.
11: Anyway, and so then I had my period, and then I got off, and I thought everything was cool, but it just recently came back again.
6: What did?
5: The white cheese.
10: Cottage cheese.
6: All right, so it could be yeast, right? You've had a yeast infection before?
11: No.
6: Okay, well, then anything that sort of changes the environment in the vagina can potentially precipitate a yeast infection. So you can get some of the over-the-counter medication for yeast. Like, you know, there's all kinds of stuff now. The Monistat cream, Gynalotrimin, that kind of thing. Try that. If that doesn't clear this up, then you got to see a gynecologist or a doctor because this could be an infection from having had unprotected sex. And how old are you?
11: 17.
6: And you're still having unprotected sex?
11: Oh, it was like my first time ever having unprotected sex.
6: Well, that's one time too many.
11: Yeah.
5: All right, so get some protection. You have a boyfriend. Do you still see this guy?
11: Actually, I work with him.
6: Mm-hmm.
5: How you do? What do you do, just because it'll be funny?
11: I'm not going to say.
5: What kind of work? Come on.
11: It's really good work for my age.
5: Really?
6: What is it?
11: It's not like fast food or anything. It's really good work.
5: But it doesn't involve chicken at all?
11: No.
5: No.
6: What is it? What is it?
5: Yeah, what do you do? Come on. What kind of work is it? What kind of work?
6: We don't even know your name.
5: What kind of type of work it is?
11: I'm not going to say.
5: Okay. Thanks, Julie.
11: Okay.
5: You're quite a delight. I hope your vagina falls off.
11: Hello.
5: Jesus Christ. I hate our callers. I really do. I know there's a lot of people who do a radio show and they go, listen, the show's about you. Without you, we couldn't do what we
10: do. Not here.
5: Not me. I'd like you to leave me alone. I could kill 2 hours. Drew?
6: Kill's the operative word.
5: Yeah. You could go. You could drive in circles around the block. We could shut down the phones and I could really just talk turkey about
10: banter.
5: Tijuana.
6: Yeah, we hear the stories.
5: Why my goddamn garbage man has to show up before 7? Before 7, why does he need to be there to crack a goddamn dawn?
10: By 7.
5: Yeah. Yeah. I could really do a few hours on just that and what I deserve out of life. Kaz?
12: Yeah.
5: You're 19?
12: Yeah.
5: What's up?
12: Let me first say I've been listening since the Ricky Ragman days.
5: Mm.
12: And I've called the show actually about 6 times. And the guy that took my call tonight is the best phone screener you guys have ever had.
5: Wow. Damien?
12: I guess.
5: Yeah, he's our new phone screener. Wow. Boy, he's giddy over there.
6: Hmm.
5: Nice. He's brand new. What was good about him?
12: I don't know who it is, but the woman who usually took my call, I mean, I've probably called the show 12 or 13 times, but only gotten through 6 times because, I mean, she'd always just say my question wasn't good enough and kick me off.
5: Right. I got a feeling it's not going to be, but go ahead, Cass.
12: Well, I just had a question for Stained, actually. I think, yeah.
13: That's why you always got kicked off, bro.
12: Yeah. Stained, I think you guys are a really good band.
13: Thank you.
12: And I heard how, I believe it was your tour either last summer or something, that you guys were covering Sober by Tool.
13: Yep.
12: Yeah, and I was wondering if you're going to release that on any album or a recorded version of that.
6: No, probably not.
7: I have no plans of doing that.
6: That was just kind of something that we did for...
7: You know what it was?
6: ...novel to do for the tour.
7: And we didn't have enough songs.
6: Yeah, we didn't have enough songs.
7: And so we threw in a Tool cover. But
6: that
7: it was fun to do.
6: You know, I mean, that was a song that we had always played from way back in the day.
12: Yeah.
6: And we figured it would be...
7: We did it at Soundcheck one day, and we all remembered it, so I said, let's just...

0: play it. So
1: yeah, right on.
0: Yeah.
2: So did you, you caught that live, Kaz?
1: No, because that's the thing, is I wanted to go out and catch him, but I never got, or was never able to, so I just wanted to hear Stain's take on it.
2: Well, the last thing in the world I want to do is plug Napster, but I'm sure you can find it on there.
1: Really?
2: All right, Kaz.
1: All right.
2: Good times.
1: All right.
2: I don't call back, though, right?
1: All right.
2: We will take ourselves a little break. Stain is our guest.
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8: 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I hope you're learning something.
9: It's Love Line. Yep, Drew, Adam, Stain is here tonight. We're going to hear something off Break the Cycle, and this one is called Outside.

0: That is a little something from Fame.
1: The great sincere applause to
0: the, the guys had a truckload of sushi dropped off here, so the band is busy devouring that. We will take ourselves another call. What do you say?
2: Mm-hmm.
0: Jeremy?
3: Yeah.
0: Yeah.
3: How you doing?
0: I just summed up the white construction worker lifestyle in the last last 2 minutes.
2: What's up, Jeremy?
3: First, I'd like to say what's up to Stain.
2: How you doing, man?
3: Right on. I just want to say that a couple of weeks ago, I was running around the house naked with my wife.
2: Excellent.
3: Yeah, we were kind of playing, playing around.
2: Sure.
3: And she ran into the bedroom and closed the door on the head of my penis.
1: Oh, my God.
4: That'll leave a mark.
1: That
2: will leave a mark.
3: Yeah, it bruised real bad. It turned.
2: Oh,
3: like
2: my
3: almost a black.
2: I didn't understand how that could happen.
0: How does that
3: happen? Well, she didn't close the door completely on it, but she closed it enough to where, I felt it very well.
2: Were you, playing peek around the corner? What were you doing with your
3: glass? I was trying to run in as she was closing the door.
2: You must be hung quite well.
3: What's that?
2: Are you hung quite well, or were you rodding it?
3: Man.
0: were you erect?
3: Oh, very much.
0: Maybe she wasn't playing. She could have been running for her life. She's got a battering ram. He's coming up behind her. She's scared for her life.
3: Anyways, after that, the bruise went away, and now I cannot ejaculate.
2: Can you get an erection?
3: Well, yes, I can have an erection. I just can't. I mean, I get to the point. I get to where I feel like I'm going to ejaculate, but I'm shooting blanks.
2: What do you mean you're shooting?
0: Well, shooting blank means nothing's coming out, is what
3: right,
0: you're saying, right?
3: Exactly.
2: But you have an orgasm?
3: I feel like I do, but, it was when I was, 10 years old, and I, spank it, and nothing would come out.
0: Right.
3: That's happening again.
2: Wow. You need to see a urologist, okay?
3: A urologist?
2: Yeah.
3: Okay, great.
2: Are you peeing okay?
3: It hurts a little bit,
2: Can you sustain an erection?
3: It'll stay hard, but, I mean...
5: I'm confused, though. Once it gets to that point, isn't it coming through the same tube?
2: I'm not quite. Oh, yeah. But I don't understand quite why it's not coming out, frankly. But
5: if pee's coming out,
0: he's got to see a urologist. And my mom always said it. I didn't believe her. But now, don't run with a boner. She always said that.
2: You might trip and fall and break it.
0: Yeah, I'd be running through the house and slow down, young man.
2: You're going to put someone's eye out.
0: Yeah. God willing. You'll put someone's eye out. She would tell it, take that boner outside.
2: Trip over that thing and break your neck.
0: That boner in the house. That's right. You never run with a boner. And my dad taught me when you hand somebody your boner, you always hand them balls first. You never hand the head first. These are a lot of things you don't hear about today. We'll take a break.
6: Love Line. We'll be right back. This is Love Line on 94.7 NRK.

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The U.S. Department.

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3: 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Portland. 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NRK.

0: everybody. I'm Adam. That's Drew.
1: It's the best of.
0: Yeah, it's the best of.
1: Yeah.
0: It's coming out of my goddamn mouth.
1: All right.
0: You said it.
1: Let's go.
0: All right. Let's go with Moby. So this thing's getting great reviews. I don't know if we want to hear something off it.
2: If you'd like to play it, I'd be thrilled if you want to play something.
0: I think we're going to hear it. I'm not sure if we know what we're playing off it first. Do you know?
1: Given that Ann's husband is the record wrangler,
0: yes.
1: I'm sure she's right on top of what we're supposed to play.
0: Oh, we're going
1: to
0: play Body Rock?
1: Yeah.
0: Oh, okay. Well, there you go. Is that queued up? All right. Well, let's hear off of play from Moby, Body Rock.

0: that great? Just going over a little list with Moby of all the awful guests. I think we have Cowboy Junkies.
1: I kind of liked them though. You didn't. It was just, you was
0: no, they were a woman, they were kind of mean, weren't they?
1: They were mean, but they were good.
0: Chumbawamba was sort of a pain in the ass.
2: Did all 15 of them come in here?
1: No,
0: just the top three. Who the hell else did I say? Blur and what was the other band? Cardigans. Man, they are frosty cold, that band. I love their music, but man, are they a pain in the ass.
2: Do you think it's easier to have bands in or solo musicians?
0: Less is always better because we can gang up on them. I think of performers like roaches. You know, you just want, would you rather have one or ten? Do you know what I'm saying?
1: One.
0: All right. So tonight we're going to single roach with Moby. Although Moby we like. Drew was surprised that he did the TV show a couple of years ago.
1: Shocked.
0: Which
1: last season.
0: Because you thought it was Tuesday.
1: Yeah.
0: He did that?
1: Mm-hmm.
0: All right. So we'll take some questions. We'll plug at the record, and we'll do all that stuff before the night's over. Jill?
3: Hello?
0: You're 17.
3: Yeah. Here's my problem. Whenever me and my boyfriend have intercourse, I have this problem where I can't get lubrication.
1: Have you always had that problem?
3: Constant.
1: Are you into the experience? I mean, are you enjoying yourself?
3: Yeah. I mean, I'm totally into it, and we go, like, full on, but it's just, it constantly happens.
1: Is he wearing a condom?
3: I'm sorry, what?
1: Does he wear a condom?
3: No.
1: How long before it happens?
3: Like, maybe I'll have a little bit of lubrication, maybe 20 minutes into it, and then after that, it's gone. And all I get is friction.
0: 20 minutes into it. That's 3-4 times. What are you talking about? 20 minutes into it.
3: Yeah.
0: Yeah, that's plenty. That's God telling you to watch TV. 20 minutes of just plain pumping?
3: Yeah.
0: Yeah, that's enough. You're supposed to wear out eventually, aren't you?
1: Yeah, it's supposed to.
3: Even if it's a quickie, though, it still happens.
2: A 20-minute quickie?
1: Yeah, how long is a quickie?
2: That's kind of an oxymoron, isn't it?
3: Maybe 5 minutes.
0: So you're saying you can drop in 5 minutes, too?
3: Yeah.
0: So it's not 20 minutes, it's 5 minutes.
3: Sorry. Well, whatever. Is it
2: presumptuous of me to say that maybe if you're interested, you could always augment it with, like,
1: of course,
2: lubrication or saliva?
0: I like that.
1: Moby.
0: That's a real porn star maneuver. Okay, hold on. You know when they go that finger lick, like when you're turning pages of a magazine? That's smooth. By the way, ladies, when you're with a guy who does that finger lick, you know he's been around the block a few times. How about getting some of that water-soluble stuff?
3: Well, we've tried, like, a lot of different things. We tried KY jelly, those fruit flavor things.
1: Yeah.
3: For lubrication, we tried everything, basically.
1: Why don't those work?
3: I don't know. It's just, I just don't want to have to constantly do it every time.
2: Hmm. But that's strange, because a lot of the glycerin-based ones, are glycerin-based ones safe? Like Aquaglide or Lubriglide?
1: Yeah, sure.
2: Those tend to stick around forever.
1: Yeah.
2: You know, like, just use, like, a little dab of it, and it lasts all night.
3: I know. The only thing is that I don't like doing it.
1: Why?
0: And
3: it killed it.
0: All right. Hold on a second. Jill, since when does a guy rubbing lube on his engorged schlong ruin the sexual mood? You know what I mean?
3: It does. It
0: offends your sensibilities?
3: Yes, it does. It makes me feel like, you know, why isn't this happening?
2: No, but there's nothing wrong with you, and there's nothing wrong, I mean, there's nothing inherently
1: wrong. We can't
2: help
1: her. If you can't accept how your body is and then manage that as an adult, I'm not sure you're ready to have sex.
0: Ooh, true. Ooh. Laying it down.
1: Really?
0: All right. Voted.
1: I mean, it's just what your body's put together. It's working just fine.
2: Yeah.
1: You'd like to help it out a little bit? Go right ahead. Yeah. You can't handle that? There's a reason. There's something else going on here.
0: What about your car, like putting engine oil in that? Do you look at that sort of a cop-out or a mood breaker? Something like that.
1: The car should be able to.
0: Is that all right, or shouldn't it be able to produce its own oil somehow? You all right with that, Jill?
3: Somewhat.
0: All right, Jill, what's wrong with you? What's up with you?
3: Nothing's up with me.
0: Well, I mean, it sounds like you have some issues or something.
2: Jill?
3: Yeah?
2: I don't know. I mean, you know, sometimes with some people I've been with, I think, you know, fooling around with lubrication can actually be really sexy and make things even better. So maybe it's just a matter of you and your boyfriend talking about it. And
3: well, we talk about it. I mean, we're really open about everything. We're extremely open.
1: How old is he?
3: Huh?
1: How old is he?
3: 24.
1: She's 17.
0: Mm-hmm. Yeah, where's your dad?
3: gone.
0: Yeah?
3: Yeah.
0: Did he do anything to you before he left?
3: Well, yeah, I mean, I was physically and sexually abused.
1: All right, so this is a lot.
0: Now we're starting to get on to something here.
1: Yeah, there's a lot more. This is not about
0: lubrication.
1: Please.
0: So, Jill, you have some issues, right?
3: Yeah.
1: And even the fact that you're sexually active has so much heavy feeling attached to it. Of course, if you interrupt for a moment and sort of bring yourself into awareness, you could have overwhelming feelings.
3: Mm-hmm.
1: Please, come on.
0: All right?
1: You need to help. You need to get some help with that.
3: And counseling.
0: Okay, good.
1: All right. Discuss this with your therapist. Even though, please do not consider Adam a role model as far as being a patient in therapy. Adam would, of course, not bring these things up. But it's a perfect.
0: I don't want to burden my therapist with a bunch of heavy stuff. Why ruin his day, Drew?
1: To discuss this kind of thing, Jill, and the fact that you're in treatment, hang in there. This will start to make sense.
0: Well, keep an eye on that 24-year-old boyfriend of yours.
3: Well, he's a good guy.
1: We don't trust him. How long have you been in therapy?
3: I'm sorry?
1: How long have you been in treatment?
3: Since I was 13.
1: All right.
0: Okay.
4: Good luck, Jill.
0: Yeah. Oh, boy. Yeah, it's always something. As soon as you start getting things that don't really compute, then there's always something behind that. I was just having a funny thought, though. I was picturing myself 10 years from now hosting some sort of home improvement radio show, going, and some guy called in going, I got a treated bottom plate, and I'm looking to know what the layout is with the king studs, and me going, were you ever touched? Were you ever blessed? I don't know why, but it's always pay dirt on this show.
2: Hey, how could Entertainment Weekly not like your show? You're a very funny man.
0: Oh, thank you very much. Joan?
5: Yes.
0: You're 20.
5: I am.
0: What's going on?
5: My best friend is 18 years old, and he says he doesn't have wet dreams, and one of his friends told him that he maybe didn't go through puberty all the way, and he was curious if that was normal, and I'm kind of

0: what I'm thinking too.
1: But he's having his penis works because he had sex and he ejaculated.
2: I don't believe it.
1: You don't believe it?
2: Not necessarily, but there, of course, many medical conditions can be associated with this. Does he have otherwise normal body stature and hair growth and voice change and all that sort of thing?
0: Yes.
1: Okay. Seems like a normal guy.
0: Yep.
2: He's on no medication?
0: Not that I know of.
1: Okay.
2: Remember the last guy we had like
1: this? Leave him alone.
2: Last guy we had like this on the air, he turned out to be an XXY hermaphrodite, remember?
1: Right.
2: Okay, so there are medical things that can do this.
3: Is that when they have both sets of genitalia?
2: He externally was male, but inside had female genitalia.
1: Well, I think I may be a woman inside, too, Drew.
2: I know, I've been meaning to bring that. You're so sensitive and warm.
1: I have the soul of a woman. Yeah.
2: Tonight you do.
1: Thank you. Oh, wait a minute. Drew, didn't we just talk to this person?
2: Yeah.
1: Drew, start doing your job, would you, brother? Rob? He really doesn't like to do his job. Rob?
4: Yeah, hi.
1: You're 20.
4: Yeah, hi.
1: You're on with Moby, by the way.
4: Hi,
3: Rob.
4: I had my first year's girlfriend this year, but we only went out for about 5 months, and we broke up a couple months ago.
3: Mm-hmm.
4: But I don't know, for some reason, I'm just having trouble getting over her.
3: How long ago has it? How long has it been since you broke up?
4: Like 2 months.
1: And you went out for 5 months?
4: Yeah.
3: See, my experience, and I think that I actually heard Drew, you say this once, is it what you call the 6 month rule?
2: Yeah.
3: It seems, I mean, there's actually sort of like an evolutionary psychological component to that, but I think that usually I tend to be broken up about people for about 6 months after the end of a relationship.
2: Yeah, when they study what's the average period of time it takes for somebody to get over a broken end of a relationship, it's about 6 months.
1: Right.
3: So especially if she's your first serious girlfriend, you're going to attach a lot more importance to it than, say, you know, when you're older and you've dated more people and you have a larger basis of comparison.
1: Yeah, it gets whittled down as mm-hmm. you go through the relationships. I mean, your first serious one can be a year, and then each one after that, I think the chick takes about 5 weeks with her as mm-hmm. you break up. By the time you get to your 15th relationship, it's like, by the
3: break
1: following
3: up in the morning
1: weekend,
3: and the evening,
1: yeah,
3: okay,
1: yeah, you're fine. Depending on how you know what the main component of breaking up is, though, everybody, and it's the one we always leave out. It's how your life is going.
2: That's right.
1: I mean, mm-hmm. listen, you break up with your girlfriend, and then the next day you get a promotion, or your record hits the shelves, or it turns gold, or the band goes here, yeah. or you get the scholarship there, or some uncle kicks off and leaves you his Ferrari here, or something. I mean, if things are going exceptionally well for you when you're breaking up, it takes a lot of sting off it. Mm-hmm. And if you're in the dumps, it compounds it that much more. I mean, it puts it under a magnifying glass.
3: Especially if you have a lot of free time. Like, there's nothing worse than having a lot of spare time and you're just sitting around.
1: Yes.
3: And
1: yes.
3: You know.
1: I tell you, I wish my girlfriend would dump me now. I am so primed. I am ready. I got a nice car. I got a nice house. I work my ass off. There's people know me. I mean, I eat out for dinner every night. I'm so ready to be dumped.
3: The serotonin's just flowing. And
1: I really am. I mean... You know, usually when I get dumped, it's like, you know, last time I really got a good dumping, I was, you know, swinging a hammer, working a miserable job, had no insurance, driving a beat up truck, living with a bunch of roommates. It was like, oh, I mean, it was like, that was the last thing I could possibly tolerate. I could handle no more pain in my life. Now, more time to fly my model airplane, right, Drew?
2: All right.
1: Are you picking a call there? Kenny?
5: Yeah.
1: You're 17.
5: And say hey, man, because I think you kick ass, man.
2: Kenny's in Anchorage, Alaska.
1: Wow. Who do you think kicks ass?
5: I think you do, Adam.
1: Oh, what about Moby?
5: I had a couple moose in my front yard.
3: Thanks, Kenny. All props to you, too.
1: You had moose in your front yard?
5: I was just about to walk my dad's husky, and I was just about to go out front, and there was this two big old moose, a mama moose and this baby moose, just standing there eating my tree, and it scared the crap out of me. I thought they were going to kill me when I opened the door.
2: Are moose violent?
5: No, moose really aren't unless you put their babies. Or like when you're driving, like I went to Seward 2 weekends ago to go halibut fishing.
1: Yeah, I was there.
2: Ken was like, I'm a cliche Alaska. It's like northern exposure here talking to him.
1: I went out front to mow the tundra, and I was eating some seal meat, and
5: no, but If there's like a baby moose on one side of the street and a mother moose on the mother moose will ram you.
2: Oh, that's nice.
5: Because you're like knocking off its head or something, or if you honk at it, shut up, bud.
2: Oh.
5: If you honk at it, like they'll come charging at you because they think it's like something bad.
1: Yeah, I don't think moose are as friendly as maybe Kenny and.

0: initially made them out to be.
1: Well, they're not mean unless you, like, make them mad or something. If you mess with them.
0: I know, but, you know, here's the thing about animals. Let me just go off on this jank for a second.
2: NPR?
0: I have to say something. Everyone does that. Listen, the animal will not attack. There's not this. There's not that. He has no hatred toward you.
3: Right. Unless
0: what? Well, unless he thinks you're now
3: right.
0: The he thinks
3: right.
0: part. The
3: right.
0: he thinks mm-hmm. that's the key part, because you're taking a leak, but the bear thinks you're going after his cub.
3: Right.
0: You are packing up your picnic basket, you're getting out of your car, changing a flat, you're doing whatever it is you're doing, but he thinks you're doing something else. So I don't even like to deal with the he thinks animals, because they constantly misinterpret what we're trying to do as humans, which is not get involved with them. And people do that all the time. It wasn't the mountain lion's fault. He thought you were... Yeah, but I was jogging. That's what I was
3: it's
0: doing.
3: The way they were describing Fletcher the other night.
2: Do you think that Kenny was secretly leading up to some sort of like amorous interest in the moose?
0: I think he's going to go there right now. Kenny?
1: Really? Yeah.
0: All right.
1: Also, I heard you guys are going to be on K-Well in a couple weekends.
0: Yeah.
1: Yeah.
0: Sure.
1: I don't get you guys up here. I used to live in Colorado and stuff, and that's how, in California, and that's how I knew your number. And I was like...
3: Oh, we're not on there yet. I thought we were going up.
0: No, as soon as we get up on K-Well.
1: Well, because K-Well is like the only like rock station we got up here, and like...
3: Wow.
1: There's all kinds of rockers up here, so I'm sure your show will get a lot of ratings.
0: What do you do there in Alaska?
1: Well, right now I got a job at Subway, and it's like
0: spread now.
1: 10 o'clock at night here, and it's like still bright as day as it would be in California. It's
3: summertime up there.
2: Mm-hmm.
1: Yeah. It's bright. I mean,
2: how's the public education up there?
1: It's pretty good, but like people are like drop out of school all the time because like.
3: They'd rather go halibut fishing.
1: Everybody up here, it's like you say, Adam, is like Marilyn Manson fanatics, and they all do drugs and stuff.
2: That sounds really horrific.
1: This is like a really big acid place. Everybody loves acid in Alaska.
0: Oh, Jesus. You mentioned being on acid and waking up in Alaska.
3: It'll be
0: a moose on your front yard.
1: It's really nice out here because like, you can have a house, and then in your backyard it'll be all woods. And then like during the middle of winter it freezes, and you got moose in your front yard and like...
0: All right.
1: Crazy out here.
0: Hey, Kenny, you know what I'm going to do, though, in a couple of weeks? I'm going out there for one of those, like, log cabin fishing things.
1: Oh, you've got to go.
0: Yes. I swear to God, all these guys I work with, in about a month and a half when we're done with this show, we're going to one of those cabins.
3: Alaska?
0: Yeah.
2: You're going to all the guys?
0: You're going to lodge, yeah.
3: And what do you do?
0: Just have sex.
3: No, what else do you do?
0: You fish for like a steelhead or something.
3: You take over a lodge and you hike out of the lodge every morning or something?
0: Hey, you sit around and smoke pot. I don't know what you do, but the point is
3: like
0: no one else is doing it. Yeah, no.
2: This is a particularly gentle sex show, isn't it?
0: Yeah.
2: Fishing and Kenny in Alaska.
0: We like to work game into it.
2: Mm-hmm.
0: Hey,
3: yeah.
0: Joe? We got to
3: go to break.
0: Oh, yeah, we got to go to break. Hey, Joe?
4: Yeah?
0: You're 25.
4: Yeah.
0: Okay, you don't sound enthusiastic about that.
4: No, I don't. I've got a girlfriend. Every time I get home late from work, she thinks I'm cheating on her.
0: Really?
4: Yeah.
0: All right. Your question here, it says each time
3: he comes from work, the girlfriend accuses him of cheating.
0: Oh, yeah. Well, that's what it says. Thanks for telling us about that, Joe.
3: We'll find out if Joe ever cheated before.
0: Yeah. I have a feeling. Person. All right, I'm going to say either he did or his girlfriend was cheated upon on many occasions.
3: Dad.
0: Ooh.
3: That's real.
0: All right. The girlfriend's dead.
3: Yeah.
0: Yes. Your hair's really messed up today.
3: That's true.
0: You come home, your girlfriend accuses you of cheating.
4: That's right.
0: Every night?
4: Well, not every night. I mean, whenever I get home late.
0: Yeah.
2: What are you doing till late?
4: Well, I work in the computer field, and a lot of times we have to do stuff like after hours. And then I'll walk to the door, and the first thing she says is like, where have you been, and why didn't you call me?
3: Joe, a couple quick questions. Have you cheated before?
4: Nope.
3: Why don't you call her?
4: I don't know. Sometimes I just get caught up in what I'm doing. You know, it's not that I'm trying to, be elusive. It's just I get caught up in what I'm doing.
3: Come on. If you really
0: Ever caught you cheating?
4: Yeah, well, you know, I've never cheated, but, you know, she's a child of divorce, and I think her dad, like, cheated on her mom. And
3: I called that one.
0: Mm-hmm. All right.
4: And I think she has, like, a little trauma about it. And
3: all right. Well, that's her deal. Then she has to get over it.
2: Yeah, but at the same time, you can be supportive. You know, it's like if you recognize someone's sort of weaknesses or idiosyncrasies, you can sort of try and accommodate them. Is it
3: absolutely?
0: Okay. We'll take a little break.
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0: Best of Love Lines. I'm Adam Carolla.
3: Dr. Drew, and we are up next with one of our favorite Love Line guests. Mine, anyway.
0: Yeah, mine, too.
3: Oh, okay.
0: His, too.
3: His, yeah.
0: Andy Dick. You can find him on MTV Tuesday nights at 10:30.
20: Hee hee hee.
0: The Andy Dick Show. And he's got himself 18 months of sobriety.
3: Mm-hmm.
0: Under
3: yeah, no, 22 months. Right?
0: 22 months, yeah.
3: Oh,
0: 22 months.
3: Year and 10 months.
0: Oh, year and 10 months. Oh, I thought a year and 8 months. And I did some bad math there. But, wow, that's pretty good.
3: Yeah.
0: Coming on.
7: For someone like me,
3: notice how much calmer he is now.
7: It's
0: yeah.
7: a miracle. Yeah. Yeah, my brain chemistry is evening out.
0: Mm-hmm. Yeah.
7: And caffeine isn't good for me.
0: How often do you go into meetings?
7: Not as often. I should live in them. I should set up a cot full-time in an AA meeting, but I don't
3: know. You're still with your therapist?
7: I haven't seen him in a while.
3: Bah, bah, bah, bah, bah, bah.
7: I know. And because I was working.
3: Sponsor?
7: Yeah, I have my sponsor. But I go, if at the least, I go once a week. That's the least.
0: You going to AA?
7: Yeah, but come on, it's anonymous.
0: Oh, yeah. CA?
7: It's all anonymous.
0: Okay.
3: The tradition is. I didn't realize you didn't.
0: SA?
3: Ooh, that'd be a good one for you. But I didn't realize you didn't get along with John Lovitz.
7: No, we get along now. Did he say we didn't?
3: No, it says here the little note.
0: Didn't like working with John Lovitz.
7: No, that's not true. That's not true.
0: It isn't?
7: No, we get along.
0: Oh, really?
7: No, I was having a bad year, very bad year.
0: I see.
7: Yeah, he's a nice guy. Yeah. He is. He's a nice guy, and I ran into him recently, and I apologized, and he's a very nice guy. He really is.
0: Seems that way.
7: Yeah.
0: I wish he was a prick, though. You could tell us a good story about him.
7: Everyone can be a prick.
0: All right. Oh, Chris Kattan?
7: What is that? I don't even want to.
0: All right.
7: He almost killed the whole studio.
0: Really?
3: What?
7: Well, Monkey Bone was like an $80 million movie.
3: Yeah.
7: And you know what movie did better?
0: Oh, Monkey Bone. It's
7: Cirque du Soleil, the documentary, did
0: really?
7: Better than than Monkey Bone, which was an $80 million laugh riot with animation and effects.
0: Was that
7: it was supposed to be like a Roger Rabbit, but it only did like $3 million.
0: Right.
7: $80 million to make. That could kill a studio.
0: Brendan Fraser's in there?
7: Yeah.
0: Yeah.
7: It's because of Chris Kattan.
0: It came out a couple months back, but it just came and went. It's like a weird sort of Tim Burton kind of.
3: Oh, yeah.
7: You know what? I didn't see it. It could be the best movie ever. I don't know.
3: And he
7: could be a really nice guy. I just didn't like his vapid, empty impression of me on Saturday Night Live. I didn't like that. In fact, I just heard, I did an impression of Tom Green, but only because I was asked to.
0: Yeah.
7: The writers came up with this thing,
0: and I did it for a second.
7: And it was cute, but it was more like an homage. I wasn't making fun of him. It was like an homage. And I heard through the producer, because he also produced the Tom Green Show, that Tom Green loved it, said he hates Saturday Night Live's impersonation of him because it's mean-spirited and empty, and they don't put any work into it. When they do somebody, they slap a wig on and then just do some voice.
0: But
7: for me, it's like, oh my god, I'm so gay.
0: How much?
7: You know, with a blonde curly wig. And
0: well, fun. That was pretty good.
7: Well,
0: all right. Now wait a minute. But who's is that? Is
7: but
0: that,
7: I put some work
0: is
7: into
0: it. Is that Chris Kattan's fault, or is it the writer's fault, or is it everybody's fault?
7: You know what I mean?
0: It's all the blame fall in his lap.
7: There is no blame. He just did a bad impersonation. Some people would think it was good.
3: He seemed like a pretty nice guy when he was up
7: there. He's a nice guy. I'm sure he's a nice guy. I would. I am not mean spirited. I don't do that kind of humor. That Second City, I was from Second City, but that mean spirited Saturday Night Live making fun of people.
3: Now,
7: not into it.
3: Now I know you're not mean spirited, but I've heard you choose a few choice words when you're singing about Chris Kattan.
7: Now, because he opened the floodgate, when somebody's mean to me or crosses me, I go berserk. I wish I wouldn't. I wish I wouldn't have even given him any power whatsoever. You know, because
0: you got monkey bone.
7: No one even knows the title of the movie. $80 million down the drain, buddy.
0: Ooh.
7: Thanks, Kattan.
0: Cindy?
20: Yes.
0: You're 22?
20: I am.
0: What's up?
20: My boyfriend and I have been going out for well over a year, and he's very sensitive, and he has a problem with premature ejaculation.
7: And this is the exact opposite problem as the other girl,
3: yeah.
7: Right?
3: Nah.
7: Well, the other one, she can't even get the guy to stick it in her. This girl, pop, I'm done, honey.
20: Yeah, well, we want to know how to make it last longer, because it bothers both of us.
7: But how long does it last?
20: It depends on how long he...
7: A minute? 30 seconds,
20: well,
7: 5 minutes?
20: I'm not sure if he just let it, if he didn't try to hold it back.
7: What's the longest? 5 minutes, 2 minutes?
20: No, well, if he, there's sometimes, like, if he's not in the mood. It can
7: give me a number, lady.
3: What's the longest?
7: Yes.
20: Maybe 10 minutes.
7: That's not bad.
3: She's probably overestimating.
7: But that's probably if he's stopping and...
20: Right, he has to stop and, some, you know, and then it's like, but then it's like, gets really annoying for me because then I start to get off and then he stops and I'm like, ah, so...
7: Damn. I mean, the good news here is that he's very turned on by you.
0: He's very much in love with you, yeah.
7: He just can't hold it back.
0: Although he could be humping a hole in a piece of plywood and he'd probably go about 8 minutes. So, I mean, let's face it. Drew, you know guy's anatomy.
3: It's the clock.
0: He does. No, he really likes you, but he really likes everyone, too. Just look at it that way.
3: How does the guy lengthen his clock?
0: You did say clock, right?
3: Yes.
7: He masturbates, right? A lot. You have to masturbate.
0: What if he
7: really wear it down?
0: Took care of himself.
7: Get calluses on that thing.
0: Right. What if he took care of himself?
20: Try different stuff. He's not really into masturbating, actually.
7: That's the problem.
3: he needs to be responsible as sort of managing himself.
20: Mm-hmm.
3: Really, that's the idea. He owes that to you.
0: Yeah, that's not an acceptable excuse.
3: Yeah.
0: I'm going to come in 3 minutes, yet I don't feel good about masturbating.
3: Yeah.
0: It's now his job because of this problem.
20: Mm-hmm.
0: All right?
20: So that's the only way?
0: Well, yeah. he'll grow out of it in about 20 years. Yeah, about 20 years.
3: But he's got to figure out his sort of rhythm and how, you know, he's got to unload things a little bit.
0: He's got to work it out.
3: Unburden the system.
0: Yes. Andy, what can I put you down for a day as far as the masturbation goes?
7: With my girlfriend, I don't even masturbate.
0: What?
7: I really don't. We don't have time. We have
0: really?
7: Sometimes we have sex. I mean, hold your hands up. What's the record?
20: How many?
7: I thought we had a record of like ten.
0: Minutes.
7: No, we're talking about how many times a day.
0: Holy Christ!
3: So, to orgasm each time.
20: Six.
3: Andy.
7: Yeah.
0: Six orgasms.
7: Sometimes it'll be like in a row. I'll wait a little bit. I'll wait a half an hour and then right back in.
0: Six in a row, really?
7: But I'm just an addict. I can't get enough of anything.
0: All right, but what about when things aren't going so good with you and your lady?
7: And masturbation maybe once a day, but or twice a day.
3: If you're on a tear.
7: I can just go and go and go.
0: Manic.
7: And it is a tear. Yeah. I'll tear my penis up.
0: Give it.
7: I mean, I will till it's bleeding.
0: Adam bleeding, really?
7: Yeah, I've done that.
3: Adam pulled it off once.
7: Bleeding.
3: They had to sew it back on, just like the episiotomy.
0: All right, we got a big Andy Dick fan here.
7: Oh,
0: there we go. That'll calm him down.
7: Uh-oh.
0: Yeah, you're 17. What's up?
1: Hey, Andy.
7: What's happening?
1: Huge fan, man.
7: Oh, thanks.
1: Like, awesome fan.
7: Oh, good. Thanks.
1: I heard like a while back that you were going to be playing over here in L.A.
7: Yeah, I do a lot actually. I was at the Knitting Factory last night.
1: Last night
7: I was at the Knitting Factory. Do you know where that is?
1: Yeah, it's over here in the Sunset, huh?
7: Yeah, it's on Hollywood Boulevard in the Galaxy 6.
1: All right.
7: The movie theaters are on the side. But the thing is that they didn't say my name. It was a bunch of performance artists.
1: Oh.
7: And it was called like L.A. All-Star Performance Artists, and they didn't list our names, so not a lot of people knew.
1: Yeah, because I saw you over here in some show. I think it was some other show, and I think you really freaked them out, man. I don't know if I could say the name of the show on here.
7: The Mint?
1: Nah, it was on TV.
7: You can say a name of a show. Go ahead.
1: It was like, you were on a Donnie and Marie, man.
7: Oh, yeah, I showed Marie Osmond my ass crack.
1: You really freaked them out.
7: I spread it for her.
1: I have that on tape over here.
7: I know. There's a camera angle where I'm sure you can see my nutsack dangling down.
0: Wait, didn't he show me his penis or something?
3: Yeah,
0: show me his penis.
3: Very first time, very first season. I love my
0: penis. Oh, that's right.
7: What is that? That's some kind of psychosis where I have to show things to people. What is
3: that? I'm working for the same production company. The Men from Mars, the same group.
7: It is. Talk about it?
3: I'm going to get you over there. No, but as soon as I bring you up tomorrow, it will happen.
7: But they probably have a tape because there was a camera angle that showed
3: your nutsack.
7: My nutsack dangling down. And not only did I just take my pants, and I like Donnie Marie. I grew up watching Donnie Marie. And I love him. Not only did I show her my butt, but I like spread my cheeks. Why would I do that? That is, when I look at it now, I think it's crazy.
0: Why don't you like BJs? I mean, there's a lot of psychosis.
7: It's not
0: here.
7: That I don't like them. I heard what you said.
3: What was going through your head as you...
0: It'll not soon be forgotten.
7: I don't know. I wanted to speak her. I'll tell you what. I used to be in love with Maria.
3: There you go.
7: Let
3: me just put it this way, Andy.
7: I used to kiss the TV screen.
3: Yeah.
0: Oh, yeah.
3: Did you ever gone to the zoo?
7: Yeah.
3: And stood around the chimpanzee cage or some of the lower primates and watched them interact with each other?
7: Watch them finger themselves.
3: They will throw poo.
0: Yeah.
3: They will,
7: oh, are you saying I'm an ape?
3: They will show
7: I'm
3: their butts to each other.
0: I said lower primates.
3: And there are primate qualities to each of us, and you know they.
7: And I just
3: let
7: them out.
3: Yeah,
7: they tend to come out when the cameras are on a national television show.
3: Yeah, and it's some of those old primitive feelings you had about Marie just expressed themselves.
0: Well, you were sober though, right?
7: I was sober.
0: Now, when you were getting high, were you high on a lot of shows?
7: No, Andy. I really wasn't.
3: You were never not high when you were really getting high.
7: No. On shows like this, I think I would come in high, but this isn't a real show.
0: Well,
7: I think I came in here with beer. You saw me drinking beer.
0: Yeah.
7: In my cup.
0: First he insults me with the BJ comment.
3: Yeah.
0: Now
7: I didn't insult you with the BJ comment.
0: How dare you?
7: You insulted me.
0: I'm looking at your beautiful girlfriend over there. She's heartbroken over that comment.
7: I know what you're thinking.
3: You should believe what you're talking about. Thinking.
7: I know what you're thinking. But honestly,
0: some girls
7: I wasn't
0: like giving oral sex, by the way.
7: I was hungover a lot, actually. Hungover. Right. I wouldn't have been able to met what?
0: No, I'm just moving on.
7: What's he saying?
0: I'm done. Hang on. Andy Dick is here. Anal Andy Dick is here.
7: Don't call me that.
0: That'd be a good nickname for you, though.
7: Anal Andy.
0: Anal Andy Dick is in the...
3: Anus and Andy.
0: Anal Andy Dick in the hizzy. Yeah, that's good. Right. Dr. Drew, the passionate man, and BJ Ace Rockola is over here. So, we'll take a little break.
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26: No! You can't have a man! No mango for you!
27: Oh, man, that is funny. That never gets old. That's who is the talent. Talent with a capital T. That talent there. Let me get that Catan back on the show. Oh, by the way, Andy Dick here. Don't blow me, Andy Dick is here. Anal Andy Dick.
7: God. Don't blow me.
27: Is the name of the show is the Andy Dick Show, Tuesday nights, 10:30 on MTV. And this is a nice opportunity, I think. I think those of us who have seen Andy doing sketch work and ensemble work and sort of in a place where Andy is free to be Andy, appreciate him more in that realm than we do in a sitcom realm. This man is a talent and needs to be cut loose.
3: Director, I'm telling you.
27: Yes.
3: I can. I am serious.
27: And the show is really funny.
3: Listen, somebody's got to cut you loose on one because they'll get some great back.
27: Yeah, I'm going to direct some films. And it'll be found on MTV. MTV's a little, because we were on MTV for a while, they move you around a little bit. I mean, they'll give you your night, and then you may pop up at 4 in the morning on Saturday night, or you may be at noon on Sunday. Now, does your show, because of content, not run like during the day?
7: Well, what they do is there's the 10:30 show, and by the way, they've pulled things 3 hours before we've gone to air. So we've had to satellite things, you know, that whole process.
27: Right.
7: They've pulled whole pieces because of content, even though it was going to air after 10 o'clock. But they make a G version, a G-rated version of the show for before 10 o'clock. So there's some things that you might only see one time only.
27: Mm-hmm, before.
7: You'll see it one time on Tuesday at 10:30, and then you'll never see it again.
3: You went Bing John Malkovich?
7: Yeah, but they just used stock footage of me at an MTV event, actually, just clapping my hands in the audience. Remember when they had the big puppet show?
3: Yes.
7: And the very end when they used life-size puppets?
3: Yeah.
7: And I was just, they just cut to me and Winona Ryder just clapping.
3: I see.
7: And I was in the audience not knowing that they had used this stock footage, and I was watching myself, and I saw myself, and everyone laughed, but they were really, like, laughing at me. Oh. Like, look at that idiot. And then I laughed, and then I went, wait a minute. And it was surreal and depressing.
27: Thanks for bringing that up, though,
7: thanks
27: by the way,
7: lot.
27: Drew, in
7: thanks
27: the middle
7: a lot, buddy.
27: Of this explanation.
7: Thanks a lot, buddy.
27: What do you add, ADD over there, Drew?
7: But
27: right in the middle of explaining that you may only see something at 10:30.
7: You'll only see it one time, and then what they'll do is they'll take that piece out and replace it with something that you've seen before, like what they've done with the Tom Green piece They've done that. They put that in a bunch.
27: Right.
7: Or the Marilyn Manson piece, which he loved it, by the way. Marilyn Manson, I did him, and he loved it. He loved it. I went out to his house and showed him in person, and he loved it.
27: Well, oh, you did? Yeah. How do you know him?
7: I run into him here and there.
27: How do you? You've got a lot of celebrity friends, right?
7: I just run into them. But no, I mean, no? I don't. I don't hang out with them.
27: Yeah.
7: No, I don't really hang. I don't hang out with Ben Stiller.
27: You always say that, but then you got celebrity friends.
7: When push comes to shove, and I really wanted my show to do well, I called in my favors. I called in my favors because it's the Andy frickin' Dick Show. You know, I'm not gonna.
27: Right.
7: Sit on my laurels here. This is a one-time opportunity, once in a lifetime.
27: The anal.
7: My name is in the frickin' title.
3: Right. But how do you feel about it?
27: Hey, Ron?
10: Yeah.
27: You're 22 now.
10: Yeah.
27: All right, so you had some anal with your wife.
3: Now she's bleeding, right?
10: Yeah.
3: How long has she been bleeding for?
10: It's just after we do it for like, I don't know, maybe an hour or so.
27: Well, then you fall asleep. She keeps bleeding, though,
7: right? Can I ask you something? Does she like it? Not the bleeding part, but does she like it while you're doing it?
10: To a certain point, but I don't think she does. I think it's more or less for me.
7: Yeah, she's like, take it out. Hurry. Are you almost done? Are you almost done?
3: Yeah, it's not good.
7: Hurry.
3: Don't you think that the fact that she's bleeding is a sign that maybe...
27: Yeah. Well, let's do a little recreation. Annie, you play along. Hold still, baby. You're going like this.
7: Okay, just hurry.
27: Just try not to talk. You're going to make me lose my wood.
7: Okay.
27: Okay, here we go. Nice and soft. Nice.
7: Did you put stuff on it? Ow!
27: Nice and easy.
7: Take it out!
27: Oh, it's coming back out. It's coming out. Hand me the remote. Mitch, you're on the remote. You're going to break it in half. All right, now get down there with your mouth and clean me off.
7: Oh, unacceptable.
3: Oh, my God.
7: Where are you? Who are you?
3: Man, can I finish talking to him?
7: Yeah.
3: Help me out. He's cracking me on
7: that. That's the secret, the real him. That's the real Adam Carolla.
27: I just got a little glimpse of my life, you know, that's
7: is
27: all.
7: Is that real?
27: Yeah, that's my angle.
7: Oh.
27: Yeah.
7: Take it out!
27: You want to talk to Ron anymore?
3: By, yeah, I do. By glimpse of your life, you mean you're simulating anal sex
27: with Andy Dick on the radio. That's what I mean.
3: Yeah, you think you feel bad.
27: Yeah. Oh, my poor family.
3: Oh,
27: my grandmother's not listening.
3: All right.
27: All right, are we done with Ron?
3: No, I'm not done.
27: What's he got
3: to
27: do with?
3: I need to talk to him.
27: All right, hurry up.
3: Hey, right. Ron.
27: My ass hurts.
3: Anytime anyone has rectal bleeding, it's time to get a gastroenterologist take a look and have a scope done. She needs to have it checked out. In the meantime, you got to stop.
7: Well, we know the reason.
3: You can really hurt her. It could be all kinds of things. Inflammatory bowel disease. Could be a tear. Could be fissures. Could be various hemorrhoids.
7: Fissures.
27: If you call
7: what in the heck is that?
27: If you call
7: fissures, that doesn't sound good.
27: No,
3: none of it's good.
7: Fissures. Is it a Fisher's disease?
3: No.
7: Do fissures get them?
3: Fissures in the earth, you know, fissures.
7: Oh, fissures.
27: Yeah.
7: Oh,
27: little things
7: fissures.
27: Open up and stuff said, comes out, right?
7: I thought it was a disease called fissures.
27: Mm-hmm. We should take this simulated side of me on the road. Yeah, we really should.
7: Well, you like it.
27: I enjoyed that.
7: I don't know how much
3: the spoken word stuff you do, the stand-up.
7: Mm-hmm.
27: Yeah.
3: There you go.
27: Yeah.
7: If you want.
27: Playing the part of the dry anal rapist, Adam Carolla. Thank you. David?
7: Hello? Oh, he's asleep. Hello?
12: Hello?
7: David?
3: Yes, you made it.
12: Yeah.
7: Are you there?
12: Yeah, I'm here.
7: Okay. Hey, buddy.
27: Quite an effort. What's happening?
12: Not much. I just have some questions to ask you. What do you prefer, oral or sex?
27: Who are you asking?
12: Adam.
27: We've been covering that.
7: We just talked
12: I know,
7: about
12: that's
7: that.
12: What I was hearing about. I was wondering what you think about it.
27: I like to mix it up, but I'm a bigger fan of the oral than most guys are, I suspect. Although you and my partner, Drew, Annie, you guys admittedly have a problem with sex. I mean, you're very passionate men, both of you.
7: Oh,
27: very
7: yeah.
27: passionate.
7: We have a problem, meaning we like it a lot. We do it.
27: Well, I mean, it's like I said earlier. When the penis is out and there's a vagina in the room, it wants to go into the vagina.
3: That would be act of nature. That would be a
27: right?
3: normal thing. Yeah.
27: Right.
3: No.
27: Right.
3: Yeah.
27: And
7: being an addict, I want to feel get that high. You know,
27: yeah.
7: When you come, you know, it's like a little bit mini drug.
27: Yeah.
7: So I just can't get enough.
27: Right.
7: Yeah. Sickening.
27: Fun.
5: Hey.
27: You're 17. What's up?
5: My sister's fiance made a pass at me.
27: Uh-huh.
5: He actually, and it wasn't through words, though, he actually put his hands on me.
27: Where?
5: He actually grabbed my chest. And then he told me that he'd been waiting to do that all day.
3: How old is he?
5: He is 22, I think.
3: Mm-hmm. I've been telling your mom.
5: Hmm?
3: Tell your mom.
5: Tell
3: your dad.
27: No, dad's not around.
5: No.
7: You're thinking you should tell your sister?
5: Yeah, because...
3: No.
7: Why not?
5: They've been together for about 5 years, and they have a kid together.
27: Mm. And now what happened? Were you guys drinking or just hanging out?
5: No. We were just hanging out.
27: And he was sober, huh?
5: Uh-huh.
27: And where was she?
5: My sister?
27: Mm-hmm. Yeah.
5: She was back at home because they live down in Eugene.
27: And
7: you weren't into it.
27: Where were you? He was at your house?
5: Yeah. He'd brought his son up to visit, and me and him had gone out.
27: He has another son, or
3: How
27: is
3: old
27: that
3: are
27: her son?
5: It's my sister's son.
7: How old are you?
5: 17.
7: Oh, yeah, that's right.
27: This is great way of wording things.
7: Were you into it?
5: No.
7: No. Did you tell him? I'm not into it.
5: Well, not really, because I got really, you know, it threw me off and it made me really nervous.
3: Hey, don't be alone with this guy ever again.
5: Well, yeah.
3: I think you got to tell your mom, because if you go directly to your sister, she's going to make it your problem.
27: What happened, though, when he did this?
5: We were just, like,
27: sitting in
5: the truck because we were driving back from downtown.
3: With the kid in the car?
5: No. The kid wasn't with us.
27: And he made a move, and did you stop him?
5: Yeah.
27: All right. So you stopped him, and nothing else happened?
5: Well, no. When he was leaving again later on, he did it again.
27: And then what happened?
5: And then I, you know, did the same thing I did before, but I didn't really say anything to him.
27: He just pushed his hand away.
5: Yeah, and I got really quiet because I didn't know what to say to him.
27: Mm. Right. And there was no other interaction?
5: No.
27: Okay. So you did the right thing.
5: Yeah.
27: Right?
5: Uh-huh.
27: And that was good. Means you probably weren't victimized before.
5: Right. Now,
27: would someone rape you or do something bad?
3: What is going to do this?
27: What happened before?
5: Well, I was raped about 8 or 9 months ago.
27: Who raped you?
5: Just the guy that I was dating.
27: Yeah. What about before that?
5: See, that's another thing that I wanted to ask Drew about, is if it's possible to have been abused in any way at a very young age and not remember it.
3: Yeah, that's possible.
7: Oh, yeah.
27: Where's Daddy?
5: He's around, but we're not close. We don't really talk.
27: Yeah. How's Mom?
5: She's cool.
27: Is she cool? Like, let you smoke her weed cool?
5: No.
27: Or good
5: no.
27: parent cool?
5: No. No.
27: Okay.
5: She's a pretty good mom, but, you know.
27: Okay. And your sister's got herself hooked up with a real champ.
5: Yeah.
27: I kind of wonder about her a little bit. How's she doing?
5: Well, I don't really know her that well. She's only my half-sister.
27: Oh.
3: Who was her dad?
5: Another one of my, because my mom had two husbands.
27: Yeah, when your mom, another great decision made by your mom, perhaps.
5: Yeah.
27: This guy's a world class a-hole, not in the scene.
5: Her dad, yeah.
27: Yeah, he may have done some bad things.
3: Yeah.
27: Probably. No, boy. I agree with Drew. Talk to your mom.
5: Yeah.
27: She shouldn't get married to this guy. On the other hand, someone ought to shoot a dart filled with Norplant in it in her arm so she doesn't get pregnant again. Because she's going to... How many kids?
5: Just one.
27: Just the one.
5: Yeah.
27: And it's a boy?
5: Yeah.
27: And how old is he?
5: He's almost two.
27: All right. That's enough. You got to talk to your mom, see what you guys think.
5: Thanks, you guys.
27: Yeah, and talk to your mom, would you?
5: Yeah.
27: Because see, guys like this are so goddamn brazen. You know what I mean? I mean... It's the middle of the day. It's an underage. I
3: underage family member.
27: I understand the cheating gene. Most guys have that, and that's why, frankly, most guys shouldn't be getting married at 22 or 23 or whatever he's getting married at. But he had himself a kid and he got himself locked in early. He doesn't know what to do. All right, I understand that. But it's not like he's in Iowa on business and having a couple of cocktails at the Red Roof Inn. And some hooker comes by and sits down next to him. That's not cheating, by the way, Drew. That's just business.
3: I'm taking notes.
27: That's a write-off. But when you're trying to goose your fiancé's kid sister who's underage at the middle of the day, you're grabbing a boob while you're driving in the pickup truck, everyone's stone cold sober, no excuse for that. This guy's an... if this guy is brazen enough to try that move, look out. This guy's not what you call discreet.
3: Right.
27: And get his hand pushed away.
3: Do it again.
27: And try it again. I mean, think about that. And think about a guy who doesn't give a rat's ass about the sister. Like, for all he knows, she's going to pick up the phone as soon as she gets home and call the sister before he even makes it back to Eugene.
3: Yep.
27: That's crazy.
3: Yep.
27: Could you imagine if you ever did make that first move with the kid sister and she, like, slapped your hand? You'd be like, you want some ice cream? You want some money? I'll swing by the ATM. Are you cool? Are we cool? Everything's cool, right? You got a kid. We got a kid, right? Everything's cool. Sorry. You know, I'm on medication. I'm sorry. You guys want anything? We'll stop by like a Bullock. I'll pick you up in a smart pant outfit or something, okay? This guy just tries again. All right. We'll take ourselves a little break. Andy Dick is here. Anal Andy Dick.
3: I like that. Anus and Andy like that.
27: No. Anus and Andy Dick is here tonight. All right, we'll take a break. We'll be back.
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27: 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Crazy Town and Vin Diesel are in here. So until next time, it's Adam Carolla for Dr. Drew saying mahalo.
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3: Hello.
2: We realized it had been 5 years since Jewel was here.
4: We didn't realize that. We've been told that. Can't believe it.
2: We realized it after. Well, that's how I realize stuff. People tell me, and then I realize. And Engineer Anderson says 3 years, but anyway.
4: We just heard 98.
2: We'll work it out. We'll work it out.
4: 3 years fits with my brain more.
2: We'll work it out at some point. Jewel couldn't be less interested in when she was here last year. Would you like, if you were to put your money on 3 years versus five years, you go on five?
3: Go on five.
2: But you recognize us, right?
3: I do.
2: And you miss us a little bit?
3: You know, I've thought of you every day.
2: Really?
4: Okay.
3: I've been seeing a therapist about it.
2: Yeah. This is getting creepy. You're stalking me once every
3: Remember
2: 5 years.
3: Remember last week when you brushed your teeth with that different toothpaste?
2: How did you know? Oh, my God, Drew. The new CD is out. It is doing real well. I keep hearing the I don't know what the name of the song is, but the Intuition song on it. Is that the name of the song?
3: Yep.
2: It's a nice song.
3: Bingo.
2: Yeah. So did you, it seems to me that you want a little more, you got a little diva-ish this time. And I don't mean that in a bad way, but I mean, you know, you got a little less rootsy and a little more poppy. Was that intentional?
3: Yeah, I really wanted to make a record that was fun, that incorporated the styles of music that I like. Dance music, urban grooves with good lyrics that's smart still. And I mainly did it because I knew we were headed, or we're going to be involved in some way with a war and the state of the economy. I wanted to make a record that sort of did what big band music did for you during the Second World War, which was offer you a sense of escape. And
2: That's neat.
3: Things are okay. And you can feel passionate. So this is my interpretation of big band music. You know, like when I thought of people crowding to dance halls during the Second World War, it's what I wanted this record to do.
2: Have you ever done any of that USO stuff, or did they ever ask you?
3: I have, actually. I went over to Kosovo.
2: Mm. How was that?
3: It's really interesting.
2: Evidently, we're the only people who've never done this.
4: You and I?
2: Everyone who comes in here.
4: I know.
2: I think they tend to...
4: Well, they actually approached us a couple months ago.

0: No, they didn't.
1: Yes, they did.
0: Where was I?
1: It was through the girl from the Best Damn Story.
0: I didn't hear any of that. Yeah. Let's talk about Jewel going to Kosovo. Yeah. How was that?
2: It was really interesting. I have an aunt that's in the Marine Corps. She's a captain, and I lived with her in Hawaii.
0: Who's a captain in the Marine Corps?
2: One of, what, 27 in the country, I think?
0: Wow.
2: Yeah.
0: And you lived with her when she was stationed in Hawaii? Mm-hmm.
2: Yeah, well, she was stationed in Hawaii. So I'd been around the military some.
0: Like when you were a kid?
2: Yeah, 8th grade.
0: Wow.
2: And then when I went over to Kosovo, it was just, it was such a, I mean, you can't believe, it's humbling how dedicated these kids are. It's really like a, the sense of service was so genuine. Like, you get so jaded and sort of cynical on this side, and you see how genuine these kids are about it, and it was really moving.
0: So, was it eye-opening? I mean, you had some experience with your aunt and everything, but she was just basking in the sun,
2: right? It was eye-opening. You know, you're, you definitely see, you know, a lot of bombed-out buildings, a lot of, yeah, things like that just make you feel good and cheery. And
0: well, I'm glad, I mean, is it important for you to sort of change gears each time you put out a CD?
2: I've tried to always just be honest. I like learning a lot. I love to learn. And I've tried to just make records that show where I'm at musically. I've been around 10 years. I've learned a lot about the studio, and I finally knew how to make a record incorporating different styles of music where it would be idiosyncratic to me. It sounds like me, that record. And I also kind of was against dance music for a while. I didn't think it was very... I didn't think you could... I never had good lyrics. I was never really drawn to it. I'm kind of a lyric girl.
0: Right.
2: But I realized it was like painting without ever using the, you know, red or yellow. And I got really into it this time. I just really embraced it. And I had a blast. And you can level, you know, layer irony even more using those colors.
0: You know, albums seem to sort of take on themes or styles, but... Can you just do an album where you have a dance one and you have a, like a folk thing and you just, you're all over the place? Does
2: this
0: that
2: record
0: work?
2: Is pretty diverse. I'd say in general, like the feel of this record is what I talked about. I want you to make you feel like you're young and sexy and alive. That somewhere in the world things were okay. But there's a really dark song on there called Haunted. It's about a stalker. Ooh. It's a really, really dark, dark song. And some of it's more like, a little bit more folky, but I'd say in general it's pretty much a new feel.
0: Did you have a stalker?
2: I've had it my share.
0: Is that creepy?
2: No, it's just fun.
0: Seems extra creepy to me.
2: It is extra creepy.
0: We had a good death threat once. Remember that?
1: Mm-hmm. Yeah.
0: It was weird.
2: Hmm.
0: I didn't like it.
1: No.
0: The guy knew too much. Remember that? Mm-hmm. Like disgruntled employee thing?
1: Mm-hmm.
0: I still think it was Anderson. Although we met him like 4 years later, so maybe it wasn't him. No. But no, this is when we were doing the TV show.
1: It'd be creepier if it was him.
0: Yeah, they're going to follow us home and kill us. And, you know, they have these guys that kind of, it's like security. Like, we'll drive in the car behind your car until you get home, and then
1: enjoy.
0: We'll see you.
2: Yeah.
0: Have a good time tonight.
2: Yeah.
0: Yeah.
2: It is scary. It's really scary.
0: Yeah. Yeah. All right. Well, good times. Lisa?
1: 18.
0: You're 18. What's up?
1: We're not... Hey, Anderson.
0: I don't hear anything.
1: Something's happening here, yeah.
0: All right. Let's try the next one.
1: Todd? Yeah, we're not hooked in here, Anderson.
0: Oh. A technical glitch on this show?
1: Only at the beginning.
0: I refuse to believe this.
1: Let's try
0: this
1: again.
0: You got one you want to try? Lisa? All right. I'm just going to push anything.
1: Carrie?
0: No, they all sound dead.
1: Yeah. Hello. Oh, there's Carrie.
2: Oh, there's one.
0: What is up? Anderson says he didn't. And by the way, hold on a second. Anderson always gives us this, hey, I didn't hit anything and it worked, which is good for you, but it's bad overall. You know what I mean? Like,
1: let us feel like you did something and you
0: solved
1: it.
0: That's what I mean. Like, if you're in a plane and the landing gear isn't going down and then all of a sudden it goes down and the pilot and the co-pilot look at you and go, hold their hands up and go, whoa, serendipity.
3: All right, I should like lie and say that, yeah, something happened?
0: No, it's good. It's good for you because you don't get into trouble, but it's bad overall when it comes to the show.
3: I touched nothing, just let you know.
0: Lisa? No, Lisa's line is still dead.
1: Is she there? Is her name really Lisa, maybe? Her name's Lisa. Try to get you. All right. Carrie?
2: Hello?
1: Maybe we're not getting through to them.
0: Whatever.
1: There, what's going on, Carrie?
2: Yeah.
1: We're not going through to them, yeah.
0: All right. Well, let's listen to the entire Jewel album.
2: You guys have come so far in 5 years.
1: Oh, yes. Oh, yes.
0: Yeah.
1: And look at all the new equipment. Look at it all. It's fantastic, isn't it?
0: I'm surprised you recognize the studio.
2: It's emerald green Formica tables.
0: Yeah, only the best. Beautiful, horrible oak that's been
2: so I have this dilemma.
0: Yeah.
2: I might do a naked photograph on the cover of a magazine.
0: Really?
2: What do we think about that?
0: Mm. What magazine?
2: I don't know if I can say. Mm. It's not a smutty one. It's like a reputable rock magazine.
0: I mean, when you say naked, I mean, you know, there's
1: ways to do naked, right.
0: Yeah.
1: I mean, the way Demi Moore did Pregnant Naked, mm-hmm. that was good. I mean, mm-hmm. that way you can't go wrong with that.
2: Yeah, like, it's nothing, like, sexy. Like, I already shot the photos, and I own them, you know what I mean? So, like, the magazine doesn't own them, so I can either choose now to give them to them or not.
1: This is not because we need to see them, but can you show us what we're talking about?
2: I don't have any on me. I'm not getting them actually till midnight tonight, but to give them to them or not.
1: This is not to...

0: include any irony in the picture in some way?
1: They wouldn't let me do anything conceptual where I would write a lyric on my arm or anything like that. I mean, like I said, the pictures aren't sexual. Like, it's not like an F, whatever, a Stuff magazine cover or whatever.
0: Well, it's not like you have made your career utilizing those sorts of things. You know what I mean?
1: Mm-hmm.
0: It would be the right time to do it just because you want to do it, not because you expect it to get anywhere.
2: First time to see it. That's
0: No. I'm thinking out loud for you. If it goes wrong, are you prepared for that?
1: Well, they're tasteful, they're beautiful pictures. They're not like...
0: What's motivating you to do it? Why do it? What's on the pro? What's on the con?
1: Well, it's an interesting thing because I've never done it.
0: You just want to do something you haven't done.
1: I think it's interesting for that, but there's a lot of pros and cons to it.
2: What's the con? I mean, especially in this day and age.
1: Well, it's kind of like the selling records right now mean a lot to me in the long scheme of thing. It doesn't really. Like, I want to win the race in 50 years. I'll sell records in 50 years. So it's like credibility
0: is
1: everything.
0: But don't think of this in terms of I'm going to sell more records. Think of it as a separate decision.
1: Right. It's sometimes just hard to separate the two because the magazine's doing it to sell magazines. You know what I mean? So it's like one of those...
2: But in general, don't you think you're taking, I don't want to say reinventing yourself.
0: Yeah.
2: But in a way, you're taking,
1: definitely.
2: I mean, just like your music would change from CD to CD, so might your look or your vibe or your style or your whatever.
1: Yeah.
2: So isn't this just part of that journey?
1: Yeah.
2: And then when you sort of go back and 50 years from now, she said.
0: Make sure if you were to tell your grandkids, it would be something you could say. You know,
1: right.
2: No, that's not what I'm saying.
0: No, but you would want that too, though, right?
2: Well, here's what I'm saying. There's like two types of artists. You have your sort of Madonna-type artists where you go back and you look through their career and you see all the different changes and all the different phases. Mm-hmm. And one day, whenever that point comes in her life, when she sits down and does it, she'll see a million different looks and a million different styles. And then there's this type that... Yeah, you know, I don't know, Joni Mitchell. You get a little older and you get a little grayer and you slowly, slowly move one direction, essentially.
1: Mm-hmm.
0: Older.
2: Yeah.
0: Or that's the direction.
1: You
2: inch toward the gray. But I guess the question is what do you want to look back on?
1: Mm-hmm. It's just that I want everything to feel like it was authentic and for authentic reasons. You know what I mean?
2: Yeah, whatever. Take the clothes off. You already took the picture, right?
1: Yeah.
2: It's important. Here's what you're looking for. You can't show any nipple,
1: right?
2: But you still want guys to be able to masturbate. That's the criteria. That's tasteful nudity. That's tasteful, right, Drew?
0: Nudity might, but your statement wasn't.
2: All right. Well, let's see. And also, I find, women definitely. I've not met a woman who does not want to be desired. Mm-hmm. Or looked at as sexual, even if it's not their entire, doesn't encompass their entire being. They do, most women, every woman I've ever met likes that.
1: And
2: enjoys
1: that,
2: wants to indulge in that. Well, guys want women to want to be with them.
0: Right.
2: They just don't care why.
0: Yeah.
2: You know what I mean?
1: Yeah.
0: It's absolutely true.
2: A sack of cocaine or a sack of $100 bills or whatever it is. We'll figure it out. We'll rationalize it in our head. But just as long as they like us. It's even kind of better. Once in a while you hear guys do this. They don't do it in front of women. They'll go like, I'm fat, I'm bald, and I still get laid.
1: Yeah.
0: Right.
2: Yeah.
1: I do hear that a lot. Actually.
2: Oh, you do?
1: Yeah.
2: I like that guy. Lisa?
3: Hi.
2: Hey.
1: Hi.
2: You're 18. What's up?
3: I want to talk to Jewel because she's the greatest.
2: Here she is.
1: Hey.
3: I was just wondering, what inspired you to write God's Gift to Women? Because that is like a really dirty song, and it just, you know.
1: How'd you get it?
3: I was looking around on Jewel fan sites online.
1: Uh-huh.
3: I was like, ooh, this sounds like a good song, and then I illegally downloaded it.
1: Atta girl. I was in Southern California, had a car that broke down all the time. It's the first car I lived in. It was a little Datsun station wagon, 5'10" hatchback, leaf green.
2: Yeah.
1: And it blew tires out all the time, and it did it on the freeway, and I hitchhiked to the closest gas station, and the first car that pulled over was this truck. And I got in very naively. I grew up hitchhiking in Alaska. I didn't think it was that bad to do in California. And he seemed really nice. He took me to the gas station, called the tow truck, and he offered to take me back. And on the way back, we're on a 6-lane freeway, and we're driving along. And he's like, yeah, so welcome to California. You know, in the June, it gets a little foggy in the mornings, but it burns off by noon. Can I see your...
0: Whoa.
2: Wow.
1: And I was like, holy... Like, I was horrified. It was like the worst, your worst nightmare coming true. I didn't know how to respond. I was just petrified.

0: And I just sat there like, what am I? I mean, do you throw yourself out the window? Do you charge him? I mean, what do?
1: Are you going 60 miles an hour?
0: Yeah, I couldn't have jumped out. And we're in the middle lane. You know, even if I did jump out, it would have been splat from another car. And so I was just quiet. And he looks at me like, what? And he goes, you don't have to get all weird about it.
1: Mm. I like the guy gets on the offense. I like that. What's the matter, baby? You uptight?
0: Yeah. So I was like, no. And he goes, fine. I go, okay. And I got out of the car. Like, that was it. Like,
1: he just let you out?
0: Yeah, he just let me out. And so I wrote this song called My Own Private God's Gift to Women. And it's like, would you like to jam your tongue down my throat? Would you like to grab my thigh? The perfect grab me size. I've waited my whole life for some slime ball like you to come along.
1: Hold
0: I'm so
1: on,
0: desperate I'd do you and your mom. You know, you're my own private God's gift to women, my own private God. It's just, it's basically like, what do these guys think? This is, you know, what a girl thinks. Like, oh God, finally you came along. You slime ball, you get over here.
1: I got it.
0: Grope me.
1: I'm looking at Anderson's face because Jewel said
2: the T word.
1: But that's art. You can't censor that. That was in the form of a lyric. Well, the S word, that was only half an S word, and that was during the explanation of art. That was the lead up to art. Here's the thing. The art itself cannot be censored. The lead in and the end part of art cannot be censored either.
2: That's right.
1: Yeah. Drew knows.
0: I will now censor my
1: That's all right. Hey, Lisa.
3: Yeah?
1: Thanks for calling.
3: No problem.
0: Bye.
1: All right. Let's talk to Carrie, who's 22. Carrie?
4: Yeah.
1: What's up?
4: Nothing. I had a question, and Jewel may be able to answer it. I wondered if masturbation by, like, jacuzzi jets or hot tub jets, if that would be harmful at all or cause infections or problems by the water in the pressure.
1: Jewel, do you have any insights to this? One time she was hitchhiking
0: in a jacuzzi.
1: Well, it was one of those limos that had the jacuzzi
2: in
1: it.
2: Yeah, of course.
1: Listen, Drew, what about this?
2: You can certainly, any time you monkey around yourself, you can cause a urine infection. So just like with any other pressure on the outside or around there, you can get a
0: urine
2: infection.
0: But there's stuff for that. Have fun.
2: That's right. Yeah. It's very unlikely, and it's a perfectly safe thing to do.
4: Okay.
1: It's not much different than the tub version of what we're talking about.
2: Which we recommend.
0: Tub version. You should see his hands, guys. I
1: don't know what that
0: is. He did the girl masturbation hand. It was like shocking. He had the middle finger tacked down. It was really horrifying.
1: I don't know what it's up. Women, it's like they got a water wheel between their legs. Like, I don't know what the big deal about the hydro pressure is, but apparently it seems to be a universal... all women women disagree on everything except for that part.
2: The water.
1: They like the water in that area. What is... I don't know what that is. Guys, nothing in it
2: for
1: us.
2: No.
4: But it was...
0: Because you guys have your whole hand.
1: It's true. What's that?
4: Would it be harmful more like... is it okay just, to let the water go over it? You know, just brush alongside
2: it's
4: it?
2: It's all fine.
4: Or is it harmful to just, like, put it up there
2: whatever
4: and
2: you
4: the
2: need
4: water,
2: to,
4: like, go in it real hard?
2: Whatever you need to do is fine.
1: Yeah.
4: And it won't hurt you anyway.
2: Adam had a friend that would put his anus up to those jets. He did.
1: Well, yeah, but again, that was art.
2: But describe.
1: That was art.
2: Describe.
1: No,
2: come on.
0: I don't think water can be harder than other
1: hard
0: things anyway.
1: He'd fill himself up and then expel it out. It was sort of entertainment. It wasn't... we were in high school.
2: He had jacuzzi jet in and jacuzzi jet out.
1: Yeah. It was kind of funny. We used to break into this club that was on top of some hill and, kids... Kids. What do they think of next?
2: He told me this story a couple times. I became suddenly realized the sort of vivid nature of this when he said, oh, yeah, he'd walk by and just unleash on your head.
1: Well, that's depending on where you were. But Drew, you got to understand, when you were a kid, you wore the knickers, you had that hoop, and you ran down a dirt road, keeping it going with a stick.
2: What do they call it?
1: Yeah.
2: We put Jira wheel, something like that.
1: Jira wheel. We put jacuzzi jets in our ass. Who knows what our kids are going to be doing?
2: Yeah,
1: you know what I'm saying?
2: You're right. Lasers in the ass. I don't know.
1: Perhaps. Dan?
5: Yeah?
1: You're 18?
5: Yeah.
2: But they will still be lighting farts, won't they?
5: Oh, hi. I was wondering what Jewel thought about downloading songs.
2: Sounds like Tad.
1: She sort of answered it.
2: Does he sound like Tad?
1: Would you shut up? No one knows who Tad is.
0: What I think about downloading songs, it's really changed things a lot. The only thing I'd like to tell people is just to know it really does affect things.
5: Because the quality is not that good when you download a song compared to when you buy it.
0: Mm-hmm.
5: So, like, when I buy an album, it's a lot better. And if you're a true fan, I think it's better to buy an album. And I buy your album on the Apple website.
0: Mm.
5: and it's really good.
0: Cool, thanks. I like making records. I'm one of the old-fashioned artists. Like, I think every song on the record should be your best, and I like to sequence them because I think that the order you hear them in affects how you hear them. So when you download one song, I feel like you don't get the whole experience of how the whole record comes together. Plus, you don't get, like, I like to write notes and all the packaging. But downloading has really affected the business. I make my money off of publishing. That's my ware.
1: Oh, really?
0: And so as you download, the way I'm able to make my money, it dries up. Like, I'm having to find other ways to make money, and you're going to see artists turn to advertising more because you have to.
1: In terms
0: and
1: of selling
0: kids are
1: their
0: saying,
1: songs and...
0: No, in terms of being able to get money off of your image,
1: yeah, but,
0: basically.
1: But I mean,
0: but kids need to realize that, like, they want their cake and eat it too, is what I'm finding. Like, they don't want my song to be on the shit commercial, but they want to download my music. And I have to do, if I'm going to keep supporting charitable things, if I'm going to keep spending money on putting water in Africa, I need to
2: have money.
0: I need to have money to do it. And if I can't make money from, because kids are downloading, then I need to make another way. And I think kids need to get comfortable with that.
1: I have two questions. One is, and I don't know if you have an answer to this, but you said you're talking about those sort of filler songs. And
2: for commercials, you mean?
1: No, filler songs in the album.
0: Right,
1: oh,
0: right. Okay.
1: Especially, I mean, back in the day, I guess it still goes on, but you could tell the song that the artist just almost just put zero effort into. I mean, a lot of albums used to have this.
0: It still does. Yeah.
1: Still goes that way. So here's what I'm saying. If you have, let's say, 10, 12 really killer songs, and you just know that that the lion's share of these songs are just stellar, could be hits, would you, or would one, save 3 or 4 of those for the next album and work on a few so-called filler songs, saying, I got an album here, it's got 6 strong songs on it already, this is going to do great, I'm going to save these other 4 for the next one?
0: Only if you have no cojones.
1: Really?
0: I think so. I think if you're a good writer, you shouldn't be afraid that you're not going to write better next time.
1: Put everything into every CD.
0: Yeah, that's just afraid. That's just, you know, and I understand the tendency because I've thought the exact same thing. Like, boy, this is a good one. Maybe I'll save it. But I've always just found that you outgrow that phase anyway, and it isn't. It might have been a good song then, but by the next year, it's completely irrelevant.
1: And what about, you're talking about advertisement and actually, you know, physically doing it, but what about, like, licensing songs for things?
0: That can work. It's not as much money. Selling records is a great thing, you know. It still is where I'm able to make money as a songwriter, or getting cuts on somebody else's record. Airplay helps. Licensing can help. It doesn't add up the same.
1: All right. We're going to hear something off Jewel's new CD, 0304, which is out as we speak. We're going to take a quick break, and we'll be right back. Hey. Jewel is here, everybody. New CD, 0304. Is that how you say it?
0: It is.
1: Wow. Yeah, a lot of the
0: Dr. Drew says you weren't very smart.
1: Who, me? I did a...
2: I just said you can't read.
1: took an IQ test the other day. I got 91. Yeah, people... You know, actually, you know, the scariest part about getting a 91 on an IQ test is people's serious, sympathetic tone. That's where it gets scary. Like, when you're sort of wallowing in your own stupidity, it's one thing. But when then people come up and they go, they get sort of falsely supportive, that doesn't mean anything. Yeah. You're still, you know what? And then pick
2: you're
1: up something.
2: Special.
1: You drive a stick shift, right? Yes, I do. Well, there's something. Yeah, it then becomes real condescending, and now you realize, well, maybe people think you're stupid. But, no, I got what you call street smarts, right, Drew?
2: Yeah, that's what you call that.
1: Yeah. Yeah. All right, so what are we talking about? Jules here, phone number 1-800-LOVE-191.
2: We can hear a song.
1: Let me ask you guys a question, though, speaking of street smarts. Actually, that's nothing to do with it, but I was driving on the street today, so it has something to do with the street. I saw an old guy walking an old dog, and I see a lot of old guys when they don't have pets that often, but when they go out and walk them, it's always the dog seems to be in worse shape than they are, which is always kind of comical. And then I think to myself, well, sure, he's an old guy. That's why he has an old dog. And then I think, but dogs live to like 14 and a half.
2: Yeah.
1: Why do old guys have old dogs? Like, it's not the dog the guy had on the farm in Wisconsin, right, in 1937. Why does the dog have to be old? Like, he means the dog was a puppy when the guy was old.
2: Because
1: Does everyone, like, if you make it to 63, do you get a new dog?
2: I think this is how it works. You're not going to get a new dog at 85.
1: No.
2: Okay, so the old. So if you're going to have a dog, it's not going to be young.
0: And when
2: you're 70, you don't go out and walk.
1: Is that what it is?
2: You're doing other stuff. But 85, you go walking.
1: Do you?
2: And if you're going to go walking, it's not going to be with a young dog because you ain't going to have a young dog.
1: I don't know,
0: after the divorce and the children ended up hating them and the wife left, they wanted to have a companion and they got a dog and it grew old with them the last 15 years of their life.
2: See, that's a prime divorce years there in the late 60s.
1: I know. You guys have floated some spurious theories as to why this is true. I just find it a strange phenomenon. And I think it's not to draw attention to the guy's oldness.
2: Yet it ends up doing just that.
1: Yeah. It's funny. It's like, and then I started thinking, well, everything's old. The sofa's old. The car's old.
0: I think it's just to make everybody driving by feel like, oh my God, I'm going to get old like that. I think that's like a conspiracy to make you feel
1: it almost,
0: scared.
1: It seemed like the dog had been like stuffed, mounted, and had wheels put on it, like little small rollers put in its paws. Because the guy's dragging the dog and the guy's 83. I like a good old dog, though. Like, and then when they start breaking down. Like when people have the dog and they go, he's deaf or he can't see out of one eye or something. It's hysterical to me.
2: Good time.
1: All right. What are we doing? You want to hear a song? Yeah. Yeah? No, let's take one call, then we'll hear a song. Right. Brandon?
3: Hello?
1: Yeah.
3: I have a theory, too, for your old guy, old dog.
1: Go ahead.
3: Maybe he got the dog when his wife died.
1: Yeah, ooh. But no. Because the guy's not
2: bad. The wives don't die when they're 70.
1: Yeah. She's not.
2: He dies.
1: Right.
2: She's,
1: he dies.
2: 70.
1: I had this conversation with my grandmother because she's like 92, and all there is a bunch of women, bunch of old women left, and all the guys are dead. And she said, "Oh yeah, you go to those nursing homes. There's 25 women for every one guy."
2: Mm-hmm.
1: I said, "Wow." Well,
2: it's evolution.
1: That's great. I'm going to be that one guy. What a great thing it would be to be that one guy with 25 women living in the house. And she goes, you'll probably be one of the guys that passed on.
2: You won't be that guy.
1: You won't be that guy. You'll be in the ground long before then, grandson. Yeah, that's nice. Thanks, Granny.
2: Thanks.
1: Feeling good about myself. What did Brandon want? Brandon?
3: Yeah.
1: Yeah. So what's your question?
3: Well, my question is ejaculate, nothing comes out.
2: Mm-hmm. Are you on medication?
3: No, I'm not.
2: Really?
0: Is it because you do it too often?
2: No. That's one
1: part. Well, something would come out at the first time.
2: I mean, if you... Yeah. Nothing ever comes out.
3: Very, very rarely.
1: It's like a smokeless cigarette.
2: Anything else about you we should know? Unusual?
3: Not that I can really think of. Nothing really changed.
2: Does the semen come out a little later? Like when you urinate, that sort of thing?
3: Not that I notice.
2: Does your urine look more cloudy after you masturbated? Observe that next time. This is probably something called retrograde ejaculation, where when you ejaculate, instead of coming out, it goes back up towards the bladder.
1: Yeah, makes you gay.
2: Medication is one of the things that they can do that. But the tantric sex people would have you believe that this is a wonderful thing because you don't release your chi.
1: Right.
2: It just sits in your bladder.
3: No, I'd like my chi out.
2: Yeah, I understand
1: that. And how long has this been this way your whole life?
3: No, about the last 4 months.
2: Yeah, I would have that looked into. And nothing else going on? No back problems?
3: No, nothing else.
2: No numbness or tingling?
3: Strange or...
2: And you never did anything? You never held yourself or pushed up on your perineum or anything to try to get it to do that?
3: No.
2: Hmm. All right. Well, you need to see a urologist just to make sure things are okay.
1: Whatever you did, I'd like to do it to myself. I like that.
3: It's a good concept.
1: It's no good? Does it feel good?
3: No. It's like no release.
1: You don't have the sensation of the orgasm?
3: It kind of starts, but then, nothing comes out, so it's like...
2: Wait a minute. You're not having
1: an
2: orgasm.
1: You're not having an orgasm.
2: You're not having an orgasm. Totally different.
1: You're not having the orgasm.
3: Well, when you have an orgasm, then you can't really go on.
1: Yeah.
3: That happens.
1: Yeah.
2: Well, you got a refractoriness, but you don't actually have the orgasm. Well.
1: And he doesn't get the full sensation.
2: Thing. That's a different thing.
1: So what is it?
2: That can be a lot of things. Now you need to see a regular doctor.
1: Maybe you just need a jump start, like kicks you in the ass when you're coming.
0: Is it the same when you have normal sex?
3: That's mostly what I have is just normal sex. I'm married.
1: Oh, braggart.
2: I mean, this can be anything from thyroid disease to brain tumor. I mean, nothing.
1: True just things. Tosses the brain tumor.
2: But I mean, it can be a lot of things.
1: That's nice, True. Just drop the BT bomb. Yeah, common cold, brain tumor, lung cancer. Yeah, just
2: it's probably none of those things.
1: Yeah, just even, be medevaced into your local surgeon's office. Get CAT scan. All right.
3: Start with a regular doctor.
1: Yeah, start with a regular doctor.
2: Yes, just a general screening.
1: Yeah, just work your way.
2: And tell them what's been happening.
1: Yeah.
2: You don't have orgasms. You nearly climax, but then it stops.
1: Yeah, but maybe he has a sensation. He has a refractory
2: period. Refractoriness, which you can, but you can, if you nearly orgasm, you're going to likely have a little refractoriness.
1: Really?
2: You can, yeah.
1: You know what the worst one is? You chicks don't have this, I don't think. That one where you go, like, oh, no, I'm not going to, I didn't even get to concentrate on it. You know what it's like? It's like eating something bad for you while you're talking on the phone.
2: Yeah.
1: Like sometimes someone calls and you're eating like a drumstick or something, a donut. And then you realize, you hang up the phone and you go, I just ate that whole goddamn donut, didn't even know it. I was yapping with my mom on the phone. I got zero enjoyment out of that donut. I want that donut back. That's what that orgasm is,
2: yeah,
1: Drew.
2: That's it. That's what it is.
1: All right. You know, there's
0: another call.
1: No. We got to play a song.
0: Okay.
1: We got to play a song.
2: Then we'll take some calls.
1: We got to move units because we got to get some water into in the Sudan. I mean, you understand. You do philanthropical endeavors, right?
0: Mm-hmm.
1: You got to make money.
0: Mm-hmm.
1: And in order to make money, you got to move product. So we're going to hear something off the new Jewel CD. Anderson, where are you? You ready to rock? All right. This is Intuition.

0: Yes, indeed. That is Jewel. She's in studio. 0304, name of the CD. We were just chatting during the song about Jewel's Alaskan roots. And any good Alaskan stories? I don't know anything about Alaska other than other than it's dark.
1: You get paid to live in Alaska.
0: Oh, yeah. We did talk about that.
2: Yeah. It's not to live there. It's off the oil.
1: But they pay you if you live there.
0: Off the pipeline?
2: Yeah. Off the pipeline, yeah.
1: It's incredible.
0: But it's
2: very
0: a stipend,
2: eccentric people
0: right?
2: are up there. It's like one of my neighbors was a bearded belly dancer.
0: Oh, really?
2: A woman. And then there's a guy named Stinky that lived underground. He built an underground house, and a refrigerator lying on its back was the door, so it opened like a coffin, basically, and he'd come walking out because he believed there was going to be a nuclear fallout.
0: Is it?
2: It was a shootout over a stallion, and one guy got killed, and the other guy did not go to jail. You know,
0: wow.
2: He just got to keep the stallion.
1: Everyone has got a story in that.
2: You know, it's
1: state.
2: A bizarre
1: You walk down
2: place.
1: Anchorage, the moose walk right down the middle of the street with you.
0: Really?
1: Yeah.
0: Aren't they dangerous?
1: Everyone's like,
0: True. Everyone just makes those Jewish grunting noises. Hey, fast. <Yeah. laughs> A lot of Jews in the town you grew up in?
2: Actually, yeah.
0: Really? No yeah. way.
2: Yeah.
0: No way.
2: Yes.
0: They say feh to that cold and that dark, dark 24/7 over there. To me, it seems like a place that there's a lot of people that sit around and sort of think about. I guess they get nostalgic or they romanticize the past, like the day. Not so many laws. The man's not looking. There's not a camera at every intersection.
1: That's Alaska.
0: And an ATM on every corner, and they want to go back and find that life for themselves.
2: Yeah, my boyfriend's a cowboy, and he went up there, and he couldn't believe. It was literally like going back 100 years in time,
0: mm-hmm.
2: you know.
0: Wow.
2: Pistols, batting shaps.
0: And when is it dark? And I think it's dark, and then it's light, right? I mean, it stays
2: well,
0: light
2: like
0: for
2: anywhere.
0: A long time?
2: You have the summer and winter equinox, so you gain and lose minutes.
0: But you gain and lose a lot
2: we
0: of
2: use
0: minutes,
2: a lot
0: right?
2: Of yeah, we just gain and lose a lot more.
0: So at its zenith, the solstice or whatever it is, dark and
2: June
0: light,
2: 21st,
0: what is it? Something like that. When is it the lightest, the longest, and how long is that? When is it the darkest,
2: summer solstice
0: the longest?
2: And winter solstice.
1: June 21st, the lightest, the longest.
2: Yeah, what is the winter solstice?
0: But is that the whole day?
1: December 21st?
0: Somewhere in there. Yeah. Is
2: September
0: that, it,
2: what,
3: whatever.
0: Is it dark 24 hours that day? Is it dark 21 hours?
2: It gets dusky, hours? Maybe. Like during the day, it might get dusky for a few hours, the way it would like after the sun went down. It's pretty dark, you know. That's as light as it'll get.
0: Oh, it just sounds brutal. Brutally cold.
1: And then you got the northern lights and stuff going.
2: Mm-hmm.
0: And then going from there to San Diego, I mean, you
1: Whoa.
0: Couldn't find
1: yeah.
0: a bigger chasm between two environments, really, could you?
2: I lived in Michigan for a couple years going to school. And I took a train across the country. That's when I wrote my first record, actually.
0: So you went Alaska,
2: and
0: Michigan,
2: I ended up in
0: San Diego
2: just kind of as an accident.
0: So Michigan was like,
2: I lived in Hawaii for that year, too. That was probably
1: that's
2: the worst.
1: That's farther away. Okay. Yeah, that's further.
0: All right.
2: And the culture, you know,
1: yes.
2: the Hawaiian kids beating you up all the time.
1: What?
0: They don't like
2: it's
0: the
2: local
0: Howleys.
2: Kids. They don't like
0: yeah.
2: the Howleys, yeah.
0: Not. They don't. Listen, I have to explain it. Wasn't I telling you last night? Hawaiians are like animals. They're part bear. They're the dumbest people.
2: No, they
0: on
2: rally
0: the planet.
2: Against the other schools and break you know nuns' ribs and pastors' arms. And Mom. Really,
0: Drew, didn't I tell you last night that I believe that most Hawaiians didn't know they were on an island?
1: Yes, you said that.
0: That they, it's just it's a block
1: that's
0: of land.
1: That's the world. No, that's the whole world.
0: Oh, the whole world. That's right. That's what we figured. The world is surrounded by
1: yeah,
0: water.
1: Yeah.
0: And a mysterious steel bird flies in every 15 minutes and drops off people in shorts. They're retarded people. You know they're stupid. They have one word has to mean 35 things. We have words
2: so
0: that mean half a thing. Yes, I know they're dumb. And here's they're everything you hate in a bully: dumb and powerful.
1: Yeah,
0: like. Guy with calves as wide around as a tree trunk and has a little pebble sized brain
2: without the capacity to have self preservation.
0: Yes, this
2: That's
0: is a very
2: serious.
0: This and likes to booze it up. This is a dangerous breed. We got to go over there. Have we colonized that place yet?
1: Yeah, we're trying to get them all to smoke pot.
0: Yes, we got to mellow them out. That's right. All right, little Don Ho for you. Let me hear him say it one more time, Andrew.
4: Mahalo.
0: It's funny. Don Ho was on the show and I said. Don, you got a lot of land over there in Hawaii? He's like, You know, they don't answer. They just, they have good grunt and bad grunt. Mm-hmm. You know, they're like, oh, they're like bears, you know. You know when they're mad. You know when they want their belly rubbed. And I'm like, Don, you grow a lot of weed on that land of yours? And he's like, oh. All right, Jewel is here. We will take a quick break. We'll be right back.

0: Dr. Drew. Phone number 1-800-LOVE-191. Jewel is in studio tonight. The new CD is out, and we're going to take some more calls. Here's one for Jewel. It's Gerard. He's 29. Gerard?
1: Yeah.
0: What's up?
1: Hey, what's up? Drew?
2: Yeah.
1: Bonsoir. Comment ça va?
2: Ça va bien.
1: Ah oui.
2: Avec toi?
1: Oh, très bien, très bien.
0: Hold on. Did he call me an asshole?
2: Oui.
0: Did he call me an asshole?
2: Yes.
3: Yes, he did. Asshole.
0: Gerard. All right. What's up?
1: Oh, not much. Just kicking now.
0: What?
1: From the heat here.
0: Are you Canadian? Are you French?
1: Yes. I already told you last time. I was Canadian.
0: Oh, we spoke to you last time?
1: Mm-hmm.
0: Still with the attitude. Even the French Canadians have attitude. All right. You know, as French Canadians act like they got the Eiffel Tower and the good cooking. You guys don't got anything. You got moose and curling over there.
2: Yeah,
0: you got nothing.
1: It comes to Canada first, then.
2: Doucement.
0: All right. Talk to Jewel.
1: Okay. A question for Jewel. I want to clarify something. When I used to live in Los Angeles, okay, I heard something like when you came from Alaska, you were living in Hollywood out of your van. Is that true or not?
4: That is true.
1: It is true. Okay.
4: I lived in a car for about a year.
0: Oh. That was the 510 station wagon?
2: That was the first one.
4: Mm-hmm.
2: It was the first house.
4: And then
0: right.
4: I got a VW bus, yeah.
1: Yeah, I just wanted to know. Because you did great, and you are right now with your new style. Well, I think it's pretty nice also.
4: Thank you.
1: Mm-hmm. I like it much. And this is for you, Drew.
2: Mm-hmm.
1: Now, when you went to the hospital, did you give up your underwear or not?
0: Yeah, Drew, what about it?
2: Yes, gave it right up.
0: I don't like giving up the underpants when you go to the hospital. I mean, I had hand surgery, and they needed my underpants. And I was like, look, how much further away from my joint could you get? You know, I was stretched out like Christ. They took my arm, and they taped it down to a big, long sandwich board, and they operate on my palm. And they needed my underpants.
2: Mm-hmm.
0: I don't go for that, Drew. They said it could catch on fire. They were trying to screw with me. Like, what would get this retard to give us his underpants? Tell him they might catch on fire while he's asleep. But Drew had to give up his underpants because he got hernia surgery. So they definitely got
2: a hernia
0: surgery. That's how I pronounced it for 35 years. Kelsey?
5: Hi.
0: You're 19. What's up?
5: I just had a question about my boyfriend.
0: Mm-hmm.
5: But first of all, Jewel, you're wonderful. And
4: Thank you.
5: Crack me up.
0: Thanks.
5: After he finishes, after I've either given him head or after after we've had intercourse, he's still hard. And even if we do it a few times, he's still hard. And I was just wondering, like, maybe how many guys that affects or other guys. He's actually the first guy I've been with, as far as intercourse goes. But other guys that I've gone down on, they have kind of gone soft, and I was just kind of wondering what the deal was.
2: How old is he?
5: He's 14. 2 months younger than me.
2: No, well, 18-19-year-old guys can do that.
0: That's what you do.
2: They can keep going and go a few times.
4: But he's 30, marry him.
2: Yeah, 30, that guy, Ripley's, believe it or not.
0: Yeah, and it means he's India, too, by the way.
2: Yeah.
0: I mean, go ahead and take that as a compliment.
4: Yeah.
0: He's excited by you.
5: Well, I didn't figure as much. I mean, it was curious because it hasn't happened with all the other guys, so.
0: Yeah. All right.
5: Just wanted to see what the deal was.
4: Well, it's funny. It's like girls should take that as a compliment, but instead you'll be like, maybe it don't satisfy
2: wrong.
0: Anything,
2: yeah.
0: Like, anything,
4: you know what I mean?
0: He's
4: still horny. You know?
0: Yeah. Plus, it's like the penis that wouldn't die.
4: I mean, God bless.
2: Wouldn't go away.
0: Yeah, at a certain point, you'd like the blood to get out of it and move toward his legs and let him go in the fridge. Yeah.
2: Yeah.
0: Yeah, I mean, it's like you ran over a deer, so you go and want to put it out of its misery, and it just won't die. Just keep hitting it with that bat. All right.
4: You're scaring me.
0: Yeah, that was kind of weird. It's not like, I've never done that, though, by the way. It was a human being.
2: Oh, wow.
0: Mickey?
6: Yeah, hi, Adam.
0: You're 29?
6: Yes.
0: What's up?
6: Have a question for Jewel.
4: Mm-hmm.
6: I saw you on a show on, I think it was on PBS, where it was a performance of Wizard of Oz, and you played Dorothy.
4: Mm-hmm.
6: It was really unique, and you did a fantastic job. How did you get into that? How did that come together? So there were a lot of musicians in it, weren't there?
4: Yeah, it was an all-star cast, and at the time I wasn't a star. It was funny. It was like Roger Daltrey and Nathan Lane. And
0: you were a star. I mean, what's
4: Jackson
0: that?
4: Brown.
0: That
4: no.
0: Wasn't that long ago, was it? About 4 years?
4: It was before
0: years?
4: He'll Save Your Soul. You're
0: really?
4: Losing track of time. Oh, I was 20 God. Years old.
0: Wow. Oh, maybe I saw it. Maybe they reran
4: they
0: it or
4: it all
0: something,
4: the time.
0: And I saw it later on.
4: You're allowed that one.
0: Okay, thanks. And then I killed the deer with a bat. Killed it. Blood in the moonlight. It turns blue, you know. Yeah. Oh, I'm sorry. So
4: the guy, anyway, I did an NPR interview, and for some reason, I guess because it came from Alaska, the director happened to be listening to the radio, and he thought, I embodied Dorothy.
0: Wow.
4: So I got the gig.
6: Yeah, and you really did a great job. I've never seen you do any kind of acting like that ever, you know, before or since.
4: Yeah, I actually really enjoy it. I've always had a problem with Broadway because of the time commitment. Don't psychoanalyze
6: me.
4: It's just 3 or 4 months, you know, doing the same play over and over. I was never sure if I could do, but I'm starting to think about it again. It's kind of cute on that song, and Over the Rainbow, I really choke up. Did you hear that?
0: No.
4: If you listen to the song Over the Rainbow, I choke up. I start to sing up high, and I just, like, my eyes just fill with tears because it just sort of hit me where I was. It was in, you know, Lincoln Center. It was really cool.
0: Hey, Mickey? Yeah, Mickey, we got to take a break. I'm sorry.
6: That's okay.
2: Good question, though.
6: Where
0: that's enough. We got to run. Jewel's only going to be in here for the first hour, so this is it. So, Jewel, thank you.
4: Au revoir.
0: We'll see you in 2011.
4: Sounds good.
0: And much success to you. 0304, name of the CD. We'll be right back.

0: Hey! It's Loveline. Love that craft work. Phone number 1-800-LOVE-191. There's Dr. Drew. I'm me, and Jewel has left the building. All right. Well, it'd been a while since we've seen her. Drew says it's like a new person.
1: Mm-hmm.
0: Didn't recognize her. Not physically, but she seems much different.
1: Mm-hmm.
0: Not in a bad way.
1: Just different
0: from the last time we saw her. Whereas, I think we're just the same, but worse.
1: Older.
0: Yeah, it's like, hey, I hadn't seen that Toyota Camry in 5 years. Looks the same. It's got some miles on it.
1: Yeah.
0: A couple cigarette burns in the upholstery.
1: There you go, same.
2: No, it's just like, you guys seem like teenagers.
0: Oh. Yeah.
2: Your voices are like old.
0: And that, by the way, that was like, if
1: that was 5 years ago.
0: When Madison Avenue cast a voice for a teenage girl, that was it.
1: Yeah.
0: It's like,
2: no, it's just like.
0: Actually, sort of sounds a little like Tara. Don't call me Tara, goddammit.
1: Oh, yeah.
0: A little bit. A little bit. Let's hear one more time. One more time. You got it, Anderson?
2: No, it's just like, you guys seem like teenagers.
0: Oh. Yeah.
2: Your voices are like old.
1: Love that cadence.
0: Yeah. I think my voice is old. Wait to see my balls.
1: Oh.
0: They're in their 90s.
3: My balls
0: look like the chin of an old Chinaman. Hey, Chance?
3: Yeah, how's it going, guys?
0: You're 27. What's up?
3: The wife, she's read something in some magazine about rubbing the prostate,
0: mm-hmm.
3: making it a lot better. I don't know.
0: Mm-hmm.
3: I'm wondering if there's any validity to that.
1: No.
0: All right, we'll put him on hold because his connection's bad.
1: We talked about this last night with the Berman
0: sisters.
1: We talk
0: about it every night. It might.
1: For some guys, might do a little something.
0: If you're wondering, give it a shot. It's not going to kill you,
1: no.
0: But I don't. And like we talked about last night, I've never had the finger in the cooch, and I know I don't like it in advance. I don't like it. Like when I'm looking, you ever go to? You go to a fair, an amusement park, and you just stand there and stare at one of those spin-outs or something like that, or whatever it is, the zipper, some coaster, or whatever, and you just look at it, and you go, no, not for me. And then people go, you got to get on it. And you're looking at it, and you go, no, not my bag. I close my eyes, I picture a finger going up my ass, and I go, no, I'm just standing in front of the zipper at the county fair
1: Let's think about it this way. Guys are like raging rhinos, freight trains going after the things they want to make things better for them sexually. Don't you think they would have put this on the list if it were something important to them? I mean,
0: yeah.
1: They go stuff like crazy after things. You know, you cannot stop them from the things that they want to get, you know, more girls, better girls.
0: The guys are the strip party. They're at a bachelor party, and there's three naked chicks, and they got a three-ended dildo, and they're screaming at all, and they're squirting whipped cream on everybody.
1: You got to bring something up and convince a guy that something's going to make things better. No.
0: That's a good point.
1: Like, no.
0: What else do you have to talk a guy into sexually?
1: If it's going to make him feel better. He would have found it already, and he would have been insisting you do it.
0: That's a good point.
1: Come on.
0: Thank you, Drew. You're a true pioneer and a man of exquisite passion.
1: Exquisite. Thank you.
0: What name is that, Drew? Echo?
1: Echo.
0: Echo?
4: Hey, what's up, guys?
0: You're 16?
4: Yeah, what's going on?
0: Nothing much. What's up with you?
4: Hey, I have a lot of respect for both of you, so it's just great to talk to you.
0: You have a what?
1: A lot of respect for both of us.
4: A lot of respect for both of you guys.
0: Thanks, buddy.
4: Yeah. Anyway, okay, I'm 16. Anyway, my band was playing a show a couple months ago,
0: mm-hmm.
4: and I met this girl, and she was, like, totally awesome. And so I gave her my number, and she called me. And anyway, it's coming down to, you know, we're getting really close.
0: You and the girl?
4: Yes.
0: Mm-hmm. And hold on. Is this Echo of Echo and the Bunnymen?
4: No, it's... I don't know. I get that a lot. It's Echo, Akko, Echo. Yeah, it's E-K-K-O. It's, I don't know. It's weird.
0: Okay, bud.
4: Yeah, anyway.
0: I was just dating myself with I consider a newer band.
4: Anyway, so it's coming down to, you know, we're making the decision to have sex or not.
0: Mm-hmm.
4: And a couple of weeks ago, we were talking on the phone, and she was... basically explained to me that she was molested when she was about 11.
0: Mm-hmm.
4: And I want to know if this is a good idea to follow through on.
0: Or well,
1: no. How old is she?
4: Back off.
1: How old is she?
4: 14.
1: Back off.
0: Ooh, 14.
1: Back off.
0: Yeah.
4: Okay.
0: Who did this to her? Did she tell you?
4: It's her older brother.
1: Back off. Oh, boy.
4: Okay,
0: yeah.
4: What's going to happen then if, you know, if what should I tell her?
0: Well, how long have you been dating?
4: We haven't been dating. We've just...
0: been talking?
1: Hooking up.
0: Hooking up?
4: Excuse me?
0: What have you been doing?
4: Well, we've gone to a couple concerts together, gone to the movies, etc.
1: That's not dating?
4: No, not really.
1: What would dating be?
0: You're 16, she's 14, you've gone to a couple of concerts, a couple of movies, isn't that dating?
4: Yeah, but she's not the only girl I've done stuff with, I mean...
0: All right, listen, Wiseacre, break up with her then. You got somebody else, and you're seeing them currently?
4: Right.
0: You're 16, what do you got going? What do you need to do? That's wise ass, he's in a band, he thinks he's hot stuff. Look, break up with her then.
4: I'm not going out with her, though. You can't break up with somebody you're not.
0: All right, well, then don't... Then it's fine. You don't have to break up with her. What's
1: but,
0: up with
1: but she's going to become obsessed with you and begin following.
0: Yeah.
1: Guaranteed. And if you have sex with her, you're going to be damaging her.
0: Yeah,
1: it's going to be
0: a post-traumatic
1: stress reaction when you leave. It's going to be bad news.
0: Is there anything worse than a 16-year-old guy who thinks he's cool?
1: No.
0: Is there anything less appealing?
1: Uh-uh.
0: I'm in a band. My name's Echo. Oh, we're not going out. We're not going out. We're not going out. He just kept baiting us until we said, why aren't you? Because I'm going out with somebody else, too. Good. Have fun riding out your life at the Home Depot. Mark?
5: Hey, what's up?
0: You're 26?
5: Yeah.
0: Yeah.
5: First off, I've been listening to you guys for like 6-7 years. You rock.
0: Thanks.
5: I got a problem.
0: All right.
5: I lose interest in women pretty quick. And, like, you know, I'll meet somebody and I'll be all into them. Mm-hmm. And if we have sex right away, then generally I'm done right there, you know?
0: Mm-hmm.
1: So having sex with them spoils it somehow?
5: Well, it's like I'm just out on a mission, you know? And once I score, I'm moving on to the next game.
0: All right, well...
1: So you weren't into them in the first place, you're just trying to get laid.
0: Look,
5: I don't know. The thing is, this has been going on for about 2 years now. You know, my buddies are like, dude, you got problems, man, and... I don't know. It just if I'm dating somebody and she won't give it up, and like within a couple of weeks, I like just you know that's not worth my time.
0: All right, it's a horrible connection.
1: And if she gave it up within the 2 week period, he would have been out sooner.
0: Right.
1: That's the irony.
0: Okay, certain guys are built this way. Actually, there's two types of guys that end up this way. There are the guys who end up this way because that's just how they're constructed, and then there are the guys who are this way because they can be this way.
1: Mm-hmm.
0: A lot of guys would, I mean, look, let's mm-hmm. face it. A lot of guys, if they're in some popular band and they had a bunch of money and a bunch of cool pad and a bunch of cars and stuff, they would just live this life mm-hmm. in their mid-20s.
1: Mm-hmm.
0: I don't know a guy who wouldn't take advantage of that. So he's in his mid-20s. He seems to be able to do this, and he's doing it. I don't know that you can... There's two ways to stop this. A, you just grow out of it.
1: Right.
0: It's like some sort of, it's like something that gets depleted.
1: Mm-hmm.
0: Like you have a mayonnaise jar full of jizz and testosterone and a little Tabasco. And each time you go through a woman, you take a teaspoon and take a teaspoon out of it. If you go through enough women, you get tired. Eventually, you'll get to the bottom of this jar. You'll be in your early 30s, and you'll say, F it. If you never get to the bottom of it, you're just a dick,
1: mm-hmm.
0: pretty much. And then the joke's on you.
1: Mm-hmm.
0: You never really find any of that true bliss. The other thing is some guys are this way because their moms were horrible or their dads were horrible.
1: Trauma survivors. It's really sexual compulsion at that point.
0: Yeah. If that's the case, then you got to look into it. If there was no trauma, then just go ahead and do whatever you want with whoever you want for as long as you want to do it. When you meet the right woman, you settle down. Also, I do believe that these guys, if they ever got a serious piece of tail, I mean, he's, you know, I don't know what he's, let me find out what he does for them. Mark?
5: Yeah.
0: What do you do for a living?
5: I'm a loan consultant.
0: Loan consultant.
5: And that's the other thing. Recently, just in the last 2 years, I started making, like, you know, a lot of money. About how much you pay in taxes a year?
0: You start.
5: So now I've got how much like, you all make? My boys and
0: how much you make a year?
1: He makes as much as you pay in taxes.
0: How much is that?
5: I believe you said $320, $350, something like that.
0: No,
1: a lot more.
0: A lot more. Oh. A lot, that's probably three times that. Yeah, you'd kill yourself if you were me.
6: Whatever.
0: All right.
5: But all right. You were going to where you know if I had a serious piece of tail, would I hang on to it? And I recently had that, and we were together for like 16, 18 months, something like that. My longest relationship.
0: Oh, well, if you
5: read... Her-
0: but hold on. If you recently had a relationship that went on for a year and a half and you're 26...
1: That's pretty good.
0: This is not a big issue for you.
1: You're capable of a relationship.
5: Right, but when we started getting serious, I told her, you know, I'm not ready to settle down. I'm just kind of having fun. So she just accepted that because she liked me so much. And eventually she got tired of it and said, fuck. See you later.
0: All right. Well, what the F word?
1: It's because Jewel using the S word over and over. I figure what the hell.
0: Because a loan consultant is dropping the F bomb. All right. Now, didn't you hate Mark after talking to him a little bit more? Mm-hmm. These guys are always dicks. They're basically just calling going, I can do what I want with chicks. I make a lot of bread, so I kind of like to broadcast that over the air. So I'm gonna sort of couch it like it's a problem, but then... I'm just going to argue with you and contradict myself by saying I had an 18-month relationship and she dumped me.
1: Because she got tired of my BS.
0: Yeah. All right. Just go do what you want to do. Who cares? Just go screw a bunch of chicks and eventually get one pregnant. Who cares?
1: We could go down and find out why he has such problems with intimacy.
0: He's a loan consultant. He's a guy who's obviously a sociopath. Please.
6: Boring.
0: Mark, just enjoy yourself. Keith?
7: Hello?
0: You're 18?
7: Yeah.
0: What's up?
7: My girlfriend, well, ex-girlfriend now, she just found out that she had herpes.
1: Harpies.
0: Harpies.
7: Herpes.
0: Right?
1: The Marx Brothers STD.
0: Yeah.
7: But,
0: Harpies.
7: We stopped having sex about a week before she found out.
0: Mm-hmm.
7: And, it's been about 2 months now. And I was wondering how long it would take to show if I had any symptoms or anything at all.
1: About 2 weeks.
0: More or less, right?
7: I like that music, y'all.
0: Yeah, I know. Your dad's playing the banjo.
1: Commence be along 2 weeks.
7: About two.
0: Yeah. Wait a minute. Was that... Southern accent was so strong, I didn't know if he dropped the S-bomb or not. And is it... Can you read intent into a sound, Anderson? I mean, if it was... You could barely understand what the guy was saying, so how could he swear?
8: I should have cut everything he said.
0: All right.
1: Well, it's...
0: When does herpes kick in?
1: I've seen it as quickly as one day, but 2 weeks is her, but as a classic. But let me talk to him. How could he not have it or not have given it to her and her suddenly develop it?
0: Uh-huh.
1: Keith?
7: Yeah?
1: Where'd she get it?
7: Her mom was a heroin addict before her dad left her and they moved here to Mississippi.
0: Mm-hmm.
7: And apparently that's the only way she could have gotten it because, I mean, that or by ex-boyfriend.
1: Sex with her mom?
7: Well, there's no history of it anywhere. I go get checked out and everything and I haven't had any of the symptoms or anything.
0: What did she do? She had sex with her mom?
7: No, I learned that herpes can be transmitted by a mother through to a child.
1: Yeah, it gets on their eyes and their skin and stuff, not the genital area.
7: But,
1: No, she didn't get it from her mom. Let that one, unless she has sex with her mom, forget that one.
0: All right. Well, listen, Keith, it's good that you guys broke up.
7: Yeah.
0: You seem like
1: she was cheating.
0: Yeah, she might have been cheating. And besides, you're moving on to bigger and better things.
7: Yeah. College.
1: College. Where are you going to college?
7: I just recently took the ACT here, and hopefully I'm trying to get out there to Sacramento, California, to American Ridge Community College.
1: this guy's...
7: Sorry, man. I'm not a country fan, all right?
0: All right.
1: This guy's got a lot of ambition. He could have come all the way to Sacramento.
0: You don't have to go anywhere to go to community college. You just take your shoes off and leave the house and walk to any campus. They don't have a junior college where you are?
7: They have a Northwest, but I don't want to go to Northwest because what I want to do, they don't have any classes for.
1: Uh-oh.
0: What is that?
7: Picking
0: and grinning?
7: Art and music, and also go into radio production so I can open up a studio.
0: Really?
7: Yeah.
0: What kind of music you want?
7: Heavy metal like Mudvayne and Mudvayne. All those.
0: All right. Okay.
7: Y'all are brilliant.
0: Thanks, everybody, boy. You take care.
3: All right, man.
0: You go out to Sacramento, you chase your dreams down, and you grab it by the tail. You hogtie that dream and sodomize it. My grandfather told me.
1: Of course. You know, he always used the sodomy references when he talked to you, try to inspire you.
0: Yeah.
1: I was at the University of Mississippi, and I spoke out there, and I always stayed with me because they talked about how during the Civil War, the entire student body left and went to war.
0: Oh, really?
1: The entire student body went in the military.
0: Yeah. And they were fighting for the South, right?
1: Yeah. And not too many returned.
0: Yeah. I know. You know, I think Mississippi or Mississippi State or something just got rid of the rebel. Getting rid of the rebel mascot.
1: Yeah.
0: I look forward to a day when all mascots, because eventually they're all going to be controversial at some point or another. It's kind of
1: Can we just get to the point when all mascots can just be the cartoon figures they're meant to be rather than representations of...
0: I just think that one day they're just going to be sort of flesh-tone orbs. Just round flesh-tone orbs with no eyes or ears or arms. It's like, everybody, you're a Mississippi State Rebel. I mean, mascot, the flesh-toned orb. And just a round globule.
1: There's a school that had beige. One called the Blob or something. Like, there's a school.
0: Everyone eventually get pissed off. So, anyway, they don't like the fact that, I guess he's a rebel. He's an old drunken rebel. Yeah. And here's the problem, too. Everybody on the team, you know, all the athletes are black, and then they got to deal with these racist mascots from 100 years ago. So it always becomes kind of weird, you know what I'm saying? Mm. But I'm all for it, you know what I mean?
1: Mm.
0: And what's wrong with the Indian stuff, you know? And no one on the team's an Indian. Jim Thorpe was the last guy to play ball was an Indian. Turn Japanese at the end of that. Sherry?
6: Hi.
0: Hey.
6: Good evening, gentlemen.
0: You're 25.
6: Yes.
0: You sound hot.
6: Well, I might be. Uh-oh. I think that's a matter of opinion, but most people think I am.
0: Most people do?
6: Yeah.
0: All right.
6: Also, I wanted to say really quick, Adam, I heard you on Stern the other day, and I haven't laughed quite as hard as I did in a long time, your bit about picking up chicks outside of abortion clinics.
0: Oh.
6: Yeah.
1: He was asleep. He doesn't remember.
0: I don't remember any of that.
6: Oh, my gosh. I was driving, and I was laughing so hard. It was very funny.
1: What'd you say?
0: I don't know. Here's the thing, real quick. I go to bed at 1:45 and I get up at 3:30 to do that show. And just like a phone call that you get in the middle of the night, like, you know, if you went to bed at 1:30 and the phone rang at 4 o'clock, you wouldn't remember what you said when you got up the next morning.
1: Yeah.
0: It's kind of like a four-hour phone call.
1: Do you sleep later in the day a little bit?
0: What I do is I usually go to bed. You'd love it, Drew. Mm. Me drinking a glass of red wine at 8 in the morning.
1: Oh, Jesus.
0: It's a great look. The show ends at our time at like 7:45, 8 o'clock.
1: Yeah.
0: And then I sit there and watch like 20 minutes of TV and I drink a glass of red wine. Then I go back to bed for 2 hours and then I get up and go to work. And then I sleep for an hour later in the night sometime. But anyway, thanks. I don't remember any of it, but thanks.
6: It was funny.
0: Good time. So what's up?
6: Okay, so I'm in a relationship with someone for about 2 years now. And in the beginning, he had trouble climaxing when we were together. He'd been alone for a year, and I think had had his own kind of practices to take care of himself.
1: But just for the record, being alone from a year makes a guy go off quicker.
6: Right.
1: No matter what he was doing during that year.
0: Unless there's some weird anxiety or something.
6: Well, we had better success in the beginning, and as time went on, it's become less and less, and then other issues, you know, have come into play, like my insecurities and why isn't this working, and it created anxiety, and so we think, you know, then it was like a matter of, okay, well, is it going to happen? And so now I'm just
1: wondering. He's not having an orgasm at all?
6: No, sometimes, but not, I mean, I would like him to be having one every time, like I am.
1: Is he on medication?
6: No, no medication.
1: Does he do a lot of drugs?
6: No, he used to.
1: What drugs?
6: I think just pot and acid.
1: Mm.
0: All right.
6: So now, you know, I went through my own phases of, well, what's causing this? Is it the internet? Is it not the internet? Is it me?
1: What's he doing with the internet?
6: Huh?
1: What's he doing with the internet?
6: Well, I think that's his main venue.
0: he's looking a lot of porn.
6: Right, but you know, I really don't think it's even a lot. I just think that's his daily 20 minutes, and that's how he takes care of himself.
0: Wow.
1: You're not making sense.
0: You're all up in your
1: head.
0: Right,
1: yeah, this is not fitting at all.
0: Now, what?
1: Guys don't take care of themselves when they have a woman that they're into, especially.
6: Well, I mean, they're not in place of it.
0: Oh, okay. Now, wait a second. How old is he?
6: 28.
0: Okay, so here's the thing. Him taking care of himself does not really have anything to do with his ability to orgasm.
1: Right. Well, it could.
6: Well, we're an hour apart, so we're talking about every 5 days.
0: Every 5 days.
6: Right.
0: And when you get together, you have sex.
6: Right.
0: Yeah, see, here's what I'm saying. If he was taking care of himself a lot, okay, let me talk to Drew. Hold on. If he was, let's say, losing interest in the relationship, and he was just home pleasuring himself, and then they got together every 5 days, and he said, you know what, I had a pretty stressful day at work. Let's just watch some TV and turn in.
1: Right.
0: That's one thing. But if he's engaging in sex and not having an orgasm, that's something else.
1: Yeah.
0: What I mean is it could be sexual compulsion,
1: like he's masturbating constantly.
0: I mean, guys that are really sexually compulsed, like, you know, I've had a handful of friends over the years that can, you know, will beat off and then 20 minutes later be on top of their girlfriend.
1: Yeah.
0: They have no problems.
1: Right.
0: That's their rhythm. That's their speed.
1: Usually sex addicts incorporate sex into their whole addictive realm, an addictive menu.
0: Yeah.
1: This guy may be addicted to masturbation.
0: Even addicted to masturbation is still not. Here's what I'm saying. You have the theory that nothing comes out because there's nothing in. He masturbates too often.
1: Right.
0: Guys who masturbate, I guess I don't have to do the masturbation thing with my hand.
1: I know what you're talking about. You leave your penis in your pants.
0: Air jacking in front of Drew. My hands. Like, guys who masturbate are A-okay with me. I actually beat myself off to talk about masturbation. My hand starts moving.
1: Yeah, I know.
0: It's like, you know, when the dog hears the can opener, starts heading for the kitchen and spinning around, my left hand just starts moving. I start talking about masturbation.
1: It's never your right hand, interestingly.
0: No, I'm left-handed. Yeah, that's my remote hand. Okay, look, here's the point. I think he would have something left for her.

0: don't orgasm during intercourse.
1: Yeah.
0: That's oral sex.
1: Doesn't feel so good, does it, sweetie?
2: Yeah.
0: Sure. I still. Screw her. All right,
1: listen. He finishes. He wants to be finished off.
0: Sense some addiction here.
1: All right. Well, maybe he should look into his.
0: She should. Yeah. No, I don't even mind porn. I mean, maybe there's some chemical addiction going on here.
1: No, that's what I'm thinking.
0: Yeah. So she needs to ask some questions about that.
1: All right, Sherry, ask him questions about substance abuse. Yeah. All right, we'll be back. Yep, it's Loveline. I'm Adam. No, it's Dr. Drew. Phone number 1-800-LOVE-191. Jewel has left the studio. Let's get cracking on these calls, Drew. What do you say, buddy?
0: I'm ready.
1: Ready to rock?
0: Let's go.
1: Jamie?
0: Bye, Cracky.
3: Yeah?
1: You're 21?
3: Yep.
1: What's up?
3: I actually had an abortion a little over a month ago.
1: Mm-hmm.
3: And I've been with the same guy for over probably 12 or 14 months. And we had a great sex life. I mean, we had a really good sex life. And now we just started having sex again because we waited for my birth control to kick back in and stuff.
0: Mm-hmm. Right.
1: Mm-hmm.
3: And we just don't enjoy it at all.
0: We don't.
3: Both of us don't. We didn't use condoms before. I was on birth control before, but I was taking other medication that ended up interfering, and I wasn't aware of that.
1: Mm-hmm.
0: What medicine interfered?
3: Well, I took antibiotics, but I also take a preventative every day, nortriptyline.
1: What's that for?
0: It's an antidepressant.
1: What do you mean, preventative? So you never get depressed?
3: Well, I take it as a preventative for migraines.
0: I see. All right.
1: Uh-huh.
0: Okay.
3: But neither of us, we use condoms, and I'm on the patch now, but neither of us enjoy it at all. And I was wondering if that's just like a psychological thing related to having an abortion.
0: He doesn't like the condom?
3: Well, he doesn't like the condom. We won't have sex without a condom now. But
0: so he's not enjoying it because he doesn't like condoms.
3: He hates condoms.
0: Okay, so he needs to try different brands and things. There should be, I mean, these guys at Trojan make so many different condoms. I'm trying to compensate.
1: Drew's good friends at Trojan.
0: I know. They're sending me lists of all the different options they have. There's lots of things you can choose from there, and try to find something that works for him. A, B, have you been depressed after the abortion?
3: Well, I was actually I take Paxil, and I took that before also.
0: Well, how long before? How long before?
3: Probably for about 4 months.
1: Hold on a second. Hey, you know what? Jamie's bothering me because each time we ask her a question,
0: She partially answers
1: it. It's like, well, he's not having a good time because
0: we're not.
1: Maybe it's because he doesn't like the condoms. He doesn't like condoms.
0: Yeah, could have told us that at the beginning.
1: Right. All right.
0: And then the depression thing withholds that.
1: Yes. What about the emotional baggage of having an abortion?
0: Well, the biological effect on your mood.
1: All right. The biological baggage. Jamie.
3: Yeah.
1: What about it? Did that affect you?
3: It wasn't something that either of us wanted to do, but we didn't find out I was pregnant.
0: Wait, no. Once you've gone from pregnant to not pregnant, your body goes through.
1: We got rid of her.
0: She's really not listening.
1: Yeah, I just want to know if it affected her emotionally. Yeah.
0: Well, she wanted to go to a whole thing about the sort of spiritual aspects. What we're asking is, when you go from pregnant to non-pregnant, your body goes through a huge shock, and it changes the biology of your brain, and some women get very depressed afterwards.
1: Jamie?
0: Did you get depressed?
3: Not really.
1: Okay, so you're...
3: Not really.
0: And what's your Paxil dose?
3: I don't know.
0: You take one or two pills.
3: I know it's a low dose. It's controlled release.
0: Did you recently start the CR?
3: Well, I was continuously taking it.
0: So you didn't switch brands. You didn't switch from the regular one to the CR one.
3: Huh.
1: What's the deal with the migraines?
3: I've had them for as long as I can remember. My mom gets them. I've been on a preventative for probably over a year. I take Imitrex shots when I get them really bad.
0: All right. Well, you're prone to depression, right?
3: Yeah.
0: You understand that?
3: Yeah.
0: And again, the changes you've been through associated with this abortion may have triggered more than you're aware of. And also, being on the new patch can affect your sex drive. You were on a previous birth control that seemed to not affect your sex drive, but now you said you've changed the patch. That's not usually one that does do it, but it could change your sex drive. You're on Paxil, which certainly can affect your libido and your ability to orgasm. You're on nortriptyline, which can affect sexual functioning, maybe.

0: I mean, there's a lot of reasons that you could be sort of in an altered state right now, both psychologically and biologically.
1: All right. Well, good times. Good times.
0: And he just doesn't like condoms. He's got to find another
1: right. That's why he's not enjoying himself.
0: Yeah, it's not we don't like sex. He'd be fine.
1: Thin film between his penis and you, and it's bothering him. Brady?
2: Yes.
1: You're 29?
2: Yes.
1: What's up?
2: Well, I'm married. Mm-hmm. Been married for 7 years. And I love my wife, but we haven't been having sex.
1: Mm-hmm.
2: But I've been obsessed with every young girl I work with at my job.
0: Yeah. Why have you not been having sex?
2: Just something that's not interesting me.
0: You're not interested?
2: I am on medication.
0: What medicine?
2: I'm bipolar. I'm on Zoloft, Xanax.
0: Uh-oh.
2: Geodon and Trileptal.
0: Okay.
1: Wow. What's the the Xanax part?
0: Yeah.
1: And why?
0: Are you an alcoholic, Brady?
2: No. I don't drink. I don't smoke.
0: You never do drugs. You never had a history with substances.
1: God damn it! I left my cigarettes at the bar. They never finished a joke right. I don't drink. I don't smoke. I don't cuss. God damn it! I left my cigarettes at the bar. That's a funny one from my childhood.
0: Yeah.
1: All right, so well, you're on a bunch of stuff, so you probably can you get a boner? Okay.
2: Oh yeah.
1: Uh-oh.
2: Yeah, I have a couple things going with a couple girls at work.
0: Why aren't you interested in your wife?
2: I haven't cheated on my wife yet in the physical sense, but I do have.
1: Well, let me ask you this. Work. All right, first off, you work in the restaurant business?
2: No, I work in a call center.
1: Uh-huh. Call center.
0: Whatever that is.
1: And I bet it has phones.
0: Yeah.
1: And what do you mean you have a couple of things going? What does that mean with the girls at work?
2: Well, we do everything short of making out. We do everything short of physical.
1: And, well, everything.
2: We have a lot of conversations. We have. There's a lot of innuendos thrown around. There's a lot of actions being taken.
0: Like
1: well,
0: what?
1: Yeah.
0: Specifically what?
2: A lot of sexual contact, touching her breasts, her grabbing my butt, little things like that.
1: Well,
0: touching someone's breast.
1: Are you squeezing the breast? I mean, what are you doing with them?
2: Oh, just gentle, just brushes up and just to let her know that I'm there.
1: Hold on a second. Let me talk to Drew.
0: Wow.
1: Hard to tell because it's one of our callers where reality starts
0: right.
1: And sort of bizarre fantasy sets
0: That's
1: in.
0: That's right.
1: I'd be curious to talk to
0: for
1: one
0: the
1: of
0: girls.
1: These girls
0: yeah.
1: And see what they thought was going
0: right.
1: On over there. I mean, listen, I've done some serious boob clubbing with my elbow in the past. You know,
0: right.
1: I mean, every time you turn around, if you're in an office, you can scrape some boob. I've turned it into an art form. Then I sniff my arm and masturbate in the bathroom while I cry during lunch break. Brady over here is talking about butt grabbing and boob grazing and stuff. I'm not sure. Do these girls, are they game? Like, if Brady said the word, would he be nailing them in the broom closet?
0: I don't know why.
1: Because Brady sounds so undesirable to us. But his name's Brady. That's a good-looking guy name. He's 29.
2: Mm-hmm.
1: How old are these girls?
2: 18, 17,
1: 17
2: to 20.
1: 17 to 20. And you have a little something going, in your mind at least, with more than one of them?
2: Yeah, I have a couple things going.
1: And do you?
2: We buy each other gifts. We buy each other. We go to lunch together all the time.
0: You're the nice guy, the cool older guy that's at work, that's so nice to us.
1: Well, I mean, by the way, when you work together, going to lunch,
0: normal.
1: Yeah, I eat
0: Everyone
1: lunch with
0: that.
1: Everybody I
0: yeah.
1: work with every day, and gifts around the holidays or whatever, birthdays. Totally appropriate.
2: Well, these are sexual gifts.
1: Oh, really? Yeah. Now we're getting somewhere.
0: Like what?
1: Herpes.
0: Like
2: no.
0: What?
2: No, like buying lingerie for her, her buying me sex lotion.
1: Sex lotion.
0: Does she think it's kind of funny and a joke?
2: I don't know.
1: Well, listen, here's the here's the deal, Brady.
2: You know, and I'm just obsessed with...
1: Okay, but look, if you said to one of these girls, or all of them, listen, my wife's out of town for the weekend. She's visiting her mother. How about we swing by, check into a hotel? Would they go for it?
2: One would, definitely.
1: One would. All right. Then you're
2: a 20-year-old.
1: Right. So you have sexual energy, though. It's just not toward your wife.
2: Correct.
1: Okay. Do you have any kids?
2: We've got one and another one on the way.
0: Right. Well, you have an obligation then to try to heal this relationship.
1: Yeah.
0: And not to act out with these women. It's ridiculous. If this is some manifestation of your mania, which I don't think so, you got to talk to your psychiatrist about it. And then you got to talk to your psychiatrist about getting a couple's therapist.
1: And enjoy your fantasy
0: it's
1: life.
0: It's a big deal that you're not having sex with your wife. Yeah. It's a big deal.
1: All right. Well, she's pregnant, too. They got a young one there.
0: Sake.
1: I mean, and he's all hopped up. Oh, who the hell knows?
0: Oh.
1: Imagine the chick who'd married Brady. You know, speaking of the teens.
0: Yeah.
1: I don't know what's going on, but I was sitting around watching TV today, and Vanity Fair had this thing, all these hot young teen things, yeah. You know, the Olsen sisters and whoever the
0: Disney chicks.
1: Chick du jour is. Yeah. It's a bunch of chicks that are like age 16 to 20, just wearing tons of makeup, all hoard up, wearing high heels and short this and that. I'm just staring at the cover of these eight chicks, and I'm getting a little blood down in the penis. And I don't blame myself. I blame society now.
0: They shouldn't parade that in front of males?
1: No, they shouldn't. No.
0: Okay, Pops.
1: I'm just saying, we may be citizens and human, you know, and males and fathers and whatever, taxpayers, but there's a little animalistic side to most guys. And you show them enough pictures of dolled up 17-year-olds for long enough, they're going to think it's a decent idea to get with one of them.
0: Mm.
1: You know what I'm saying?
0: Yeah.
1: I like to eat up them Olsen sisters.
0: Mm.
1: Get my stereo sex on, you know what I mean?
3: Unacceptable.
1: Yeah.
0: Jesus.
1: I mean, everyone looks good. They certainly doesn't seem like it'd be anything wrong with doing anything with any of them.
0: Maybe the East Police will come.
1: Yeah, you get busted by the East Police. But you look at the cover of Vanity Fair, you look at the chicks, and you're like, yeah, nothing wrong with that.
0: I met one.
1: I don't know
0: of them.
1: What that, it's a weird, what message are we going for here societally? You know what I mean? Just tons and tons of just super sexual 16-year-olds.
0: If you remember, that's what Christina Aguilera was. She was like 15
1: yeah,
0: when this
1: Britney
0: all started.
1: Britney Spears
0: was 16. And all, it's the same. That's another cycle, another group of them.
1: I know.
0: And in a way, I think these are a little more wholesome.
1: Probably, but they still like to bang the bejesus out of them.
0: But that's how they sell stuff.
1: I mean, not me.
0: Yeah, of course not.
1: Not me, but they're all...
0: Your penis, but not you.
1: I think that was clear.
0: Yeah.
1: I think that was clear. No, just, you
0: that's
1: know,
0: how
1: fellas,
0: they sell things.
1: Fellas around the office, you know. All right, we're going to take ourselves a little break. We'll be right back. Hey, everybody, it's Loveline. I'm Adam. That's Dr. Drew. Ah, forget about that phone number.
0: I just corrected teratoconjunctiva, goddammit, it's synovial cyst.
1: What happened?
0: Popped it.
1: Yeah,
0: remember,
1: what is
0: did that do that to yours? That's what you had in your hand.
1: No.
0: Oh, no, you had a different thing. We thought you had that.
1: Yeah, everybody thought I had something that was what they wanted me to have, but turned out to be something much worse.
0: Yeah.
1: And it popped, and you couldn't... Oh, yeah, you tried to stab it with a syringe,
0: you
1: remember?
0: Pull all the pus out.
1: Oh, my hand's still weird, you know?
0: Let's
1: it's all tingly. No, I don't want to show you anything, because you touch everything. You poke.
0: No.
1: You poke where it hurts.
0: I don't want to show you.
1: No, I had surgery on my palm and my wrist.
0: Oh, no.
1: 3 years ago, it's weird. It's dead. It's dead spots in it. You know,
0: sure.
1: It didn't work out. That I mean, it worked out. It's weird. So the point is, Dr. Marcel said there was some nerve, whatever. They could fix it or something.
0: Oh,
1: as a second surgery or something. But the point is worse than pain. It's asleep.
0: Yeah.
1: If you put your finger on it, it feels like a dead spot,
0: right.
1: And it's an eerie feeling. I don't like it, so I'm not going to let you poke at it. But if you want to look, you can look at it.
0: Yeah.
1: Don't touch.
0: Looks good.
1: Yeah, it looks good. It's still dented in a little bit there.
0: Yeah, that'll heal.
1: Yeah. Thank God they got my underpants away from me, though, huh?
0: Yeah.
1: Otherwise, they would have caught on fire. That's what I love. I was like, you give me one good goddamn reason why you need my underpants to perform hand surgery on. And they're like, certain underpants are made of a cotton lycra mesh that could actually ignite during surgery. I'm like, how high are you? Please. I told him, please give me the thing that I have to sign. Hmm. I will sign the underpants. If my, you know what? If I wake up and my balls are going up like a Roman candle, I will have signed that piece of paper, and you'll be completely, you'll escape litigation. They don't have that paper. Now, let me say this. Hold on. I'm getting fired up for a second here, Drew. This country is destroyed now.
0: Yeah.
1: Destroyed by the attorneys.
0: Yes.
1: Everything is everything. If there's a 0.1% chance of anything happening, then it can't be done.
0: Right.
1: You can't do this. You can't do that. You can't bring, no, you can't walk outside somewhere holding a cup. You know what I mean?
0: It's a slippery slope, Adam.
1: Slippery slope. My balls. Drive me nuts. It's like we have a man show rap party a few years ago. I want to go step outside and smoke a cigarette. I got a drink in my hand. It's like, you can't step out. It's like, listen, I'm 100 feet from the street. I'm just going to stand here by there. You got to put the drink. You know, I got to go get the drink and go set it back inside on the ground and then come out like I'm a 10-year-old. I can't stand all this stuff. And here's what I'm saying. Just start producing. You know, you got all those pieces of paper that everyone has to sign that gets everyone off the hook if there's anything should go wrong. Give me the piece of paper that lets me keep my underpants on and carry my drink around. You know what I mean? Let me sign a waiver.
0: Unfortunately, it's so bad you can't. Waivers don't stand up.
1: I know.
0: It's just horrible.
1: You know what I want? Here's what I want in life. I want some general piece of paper that I can sign that says, "Listen, unless I'm standing in line at your amusement park." And I get hit with a crossbow through the neck. I'm not suing.
0: I'm not suing anything.
1: Let me sign the general paper, and then let me go about my
0: life. I'm inclined to take responsibility for everything that happens in my life. My neighbor's hillside fell in my backyard. I cleaned it up myself. I'm not going to blame him.
1: You have a good, healthy, low self-esteem, Drew, and that's why we've lasted. But let me give you an example. Jimmy signed me up for the Wine of the Month Club, right?
0: Yeah.
1: Because that's all I need, more free booze, right?
0: Of course, yeah.
1: He got me a nice gift for my birthday, and he signs me up. Well, he asked me, him and my partner, Daniel. I said, what do you want? I said, I like those of the month clubs where you get the coffee, you get the red wine, you get the beer, you get the different thing every month. So they sign me up, and I come home one day, and you get that little tag from UPS. Hey, sorry, we missed you. Well, they missed you because they came by at 1:30 on a Tuesday, and of course you were at work. And then the next day you show up again, and it's like, hey, sorry, we missed you again. It's like, hey, listen, you can't figure out that human beings may work during the day. You keep coming by at noon on a Monday and a Tuesday. I'm not going to be around. Then the third one is, hey, now you got to come pick it up. Usually they drop stuff off, but they can't drop off booze.
0: Oh.
1: They can't drop off a nice bottle of red wine that's totally packaged and sealed up. And the reason why they can't do it is there's some liability, right? The neighbor kid, the 11-year-old neighbor kid is going to hop the fence, open my package, drink my Chardonnay, and then go stab his sister, and me and UPS are going to be liable. That's what's killing this country. I got to then, like a retarded 4-year-old, go down to UPS and get my booze because they're going to get sued if they drop something off with a 4% alcohol in my yard on my property. And meanwhile, they drop everything else off. I could order, give me a battle axe, 10 gallons of kerosene, and
0: uranium.
1: 70 stump midget porn foot fetish films, and they drop that off, no problem. But this thing's 4% alcohol. Oh, no. And we're slowly being destroyed. I got wine of the month. That's great. I get to go down and get it. Why don't you just leave it at the goddamn liquor store? What use is it? You know what I mean? Like, what use is being anything of the month if you got to haul your ass down and go get it? That's called a goddamn liquor store. It's on the corner. I'll go get it myself. I know there's some faggoty lawyer that's behind this whole thing. Yeah, because one time they dropped something off and somebody got drunk. And then somebody sued. And then everybody was screwed. I can't stand this. I want to take our country back.
0: Mm-hmm.
1: I really do. You horrible, blood-sucking, vermin lawyer. Have some dignity, would you? Have a little pride. And listen, you pussies that bring up these frivolous lawsuits, have some dignity and put a gun in your mouth and kill yourself. And then maybe your sons and daughters can go ahead and sue the manufacturer of the gun company. Make a few bucks off your pussy death. I'm 39 years old. I've never even come close to one lawsuit in my entire goddamn life.
0: Would you ever?
1: No! I would never. I wouldn't sue anybody unless somebody just attacked me with a tire iron. And even then, I'd just give me the money, put the guy in jail and give me the money for the hospital bills and we'll call it even. Freak suing everybody all the time, shutting every business down. Pussies. Lawyers. Oh, yeah, we got Philip Morris. They're giving us $70 billion. Yeah, put DuPont, put everybody. Put Owens Corning. Put everyone out of work. And just sue the hell out of everybody. Have some dignity, you people. I don't trust anyone who has a lawsuit about anything ever. And you people that have multiple lawsuits, you're going on your sixth one. When I'm in charge, I'm going to take a rusty piece of rebar. I'm going to put it in one ear. It's going to come out the other. And we're just going to hang you outside the stadiums. It's going to be my plan for you. Outside the stadiums. You hear me, Drew?
0: Basketball, baseball, football?
1: Whatever the season is. All right. Let's take a break.

0: does the time go? We have such fun.
1: I don't know. I'm just looking at phone screener Brian, and I'm thinking it's a good time we're living in. He's a little thin up top with the hair, but he wears it short cropped, yeah. And it works for him.
0: Yeah.
1: And I was thinking, see, in 1974, you have to have long hair.
0: It'd have to be to his shoulders, what little rim there was.
1: Even if you have no hair, right, and you end up looking like David Crosby.
0: Right.
1: You look like some kind of mad scientist. Mm-hmm. You look like a Riff Raff from the Rocky Horror Show. Mm-hmm. Mm-hmm. If you had only hair growing out of one side of your head in 1974 and only in a patch about 3 inches around, that side would have to be 2 foot long.
0: Yeah.
1: It just had to look like a pony's tail hanging from the side of your left
0: because,
1: side of your
0: man,
1: head.
0: Man, if you didn't, it's like, what? It's up
1: weird.
0: With you.
1: Yeah. There's never been a better time to be bald or half thin in hair, whatever. You just put the clipper on, you buzz it off, and you look cool.
0: There you go.
1: All right. Oh.
0: Good times.
1: You know, I had the real nappy hair, so I had to have that long, and it was like wearing a Darth Vader's helmet. You know,
0: well, and then you had to
1: instead trying to part
0: then
1: it.
0: Then you had to get
1: it mashed
0: into
1: to one side,
0: Farrah Fawcett,
1: like wearing a helmet,
0: Farrah Fawcett,
1: trying to
0: feather.
1: Feather it back, and it was all weird and brillowy, and it looked all funky and. And now it's just, you just do it short. You live. Oh, what are we thinking? I'm going to sue Father Time.
0: Yes.
1: Okay.
0: For the 70s.
1: I want to thank Jewel for coming in here. Good times. And 0304, name of the CD. And until next time, it's Adam Carolla for Dr. Drew saying mahalo. Have fun riding out your life at the Home Depot.
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1: 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Tonight, Louis XIV is going to be in studio. These guys are out of San Diego, and they did Kimmel tonight.
0: Oh, no kidding.
1: Yeah, so you can watch them on Jimmy Kimmel Live tonight, probably about 12-something your time. They just walked in. We're going to bring them in, I think, after the first break, but maybe we'll go to break just a little bit early.
0: Fair enough.
1: Not to keep the boys waiting too long. All right, so, okay, the phone number. That's all we need. Yes?
0: Yes.
1: 14th in studio tonight.
0: And here we go.
1: Take some phone calls, and we'll speak to Aaron, who's 26. Aaron?
4: Yeah.
1: What's up?
4: I just have a question. I don't know, I'm wondering about, a guy's libido. If, the older they get, the less interested in sex they are.
0: How?
1: Yeah, but that's after 50.
0: There's
1: true. When do you, as a man of timeless passion, We cannot use your libido nor your saquito as a yardstick to measure a man's passion. It's unfair to us mortals.
0: Pepito, libido, and saquito. Well, none of those things apply.
1: You will not use either one of the aforementioned three, the libido, the pepito, or the saquito of Dr. Drew's to measure a normal man's libido.
0: Oh, my God.
1: You would not use it.
0: Yeah, you can't use that. That's right.
1: You cannot.
0: Anyway, men around 50 may start dropping off pretty good.
1: Saquito.
0: 70.
1: worst item Taco Bell ever introduced to their menu.
0: Oh.
1: You
0: almost had me.
1: Drew gave me a look. Saquito.
0: I tried everything at Taco Bell.
1: It's nutty. It's salty.
0: And here's the thing about guys. As their frontal lobe starts decaying with a very advanced age, then it all comes back on again.
1: Then
0: they start grabbing
1: things. Nurses.
0: Yeah.
1: All right, but let's try to figure this out, Drew. Guy hits a plateau kicks into high gear at 15 years old. It starts coming on.
0: It's the ground running.
1: But they're nervous and they're jittery. But by the time they're in their 20s, they have it worked out. And then it's early 20s straight on through.
0: To early 30s. Doesn't change.
1: No, it doesn't change, but middle, late 30s. It depends. And also, it's not just the... artists must be inspired every once in a while. You get a nice new bowl of fruit to paint.
0: It's just like new.
1: It's game on.
0: You're like
1: yeah.
0: new, yeah.
1: Yeah,
0: so,
1: that's
0: but
1: how you hear.
0: The general sort of drive just decays from about 38 to 50 probably.
1: Right, depending. And then there's a lot of the same factors. Although Drew's going to disagree with me, but I mean, other factors come to bear, such as who are you with? How long have you been together? Have they put on 50 pounds? Is there a bunch of stuff going on?
0: Well, yeah, there are things that raise men's libido and things that drive it down.
1: Right.
0: And their testosterone levels tend to follow that pattern. Like, for instance, if he's suddenly elected president of the United States.
1: Sakito.
0: Yeah. His Sakito tends to kick into action. Testosterone goes way up.
1: Yeah.
0: On the other hand, he's down and out and a bunch of kids and has got somebody he doesn't like he's for his wife. That can drive things the other direction.
1: Well, here's the thing, too, and I think there's two guys are can be very different in this one regard, which is Drew's a man of exquisite passion and will spread that passion upon anyone who comes into his pubic crosshairs, right?
0: I mean, everyone,
1: no,
0: anyone.
1: You could be with the same woman for 50 years. You have passion. Now, you like to say it's passion for her. I just think it's passion, and whoever's in front of you is going to get some of it.
0: No, I couldn't be with someone for 50 years I didn't have passion for him.
1: Yeah, but I hope your wife's not listening, but you could have passion for many people, and once...
0: It's true of anybody.
1: It's true of anyone.
0: Yeah.
1: And you have that passion. Here's what I'm saying. There's some guys who run out of steam a little bit, but if you dropped off a Fredericks of Hollywood model in
0: yes.
1: front of them, pow, it's back on again.
0: Yes, that's true.
1: And then they would taper down with that person.
0: Yes, that's true.
1: Too, and then pow again.
0: Yes.
1: Which is...
0: That's the Coolidge effect.
1: Yeah, which is... Drew will tell that story in a second, but it's the way many guys are, and it's almost what separates guys from women sometimes. In a way, the passion straight on through, like you have, Drew, is admirable. Because guys would just be happier if that way, but they're just not cut out that way, a lot of guys. And B, makes for long-term relationships.
0: Yeah, it's true.
1: Whereas the guys that taper down...
0: They lose interest.
1: Well, it doesn't matter how beautiful, how buxom, how tall, 4 years into it, it's time for another one.
0: Yeah.
1: All right. Aaron?
0: Good times.
4: Yeah.
1: I don't know which one...
0: How old's your husband?
1: Your guy is, yeah.
4: He's 27.
0: Oh, please.
1: And how
0: oh, please. He's just hitting a stride now.
1: Well, no, he is... Chronologically
0: but
1: or biologically,
0: but with her, I see.
1: How long has he been with you?
4: We got together like 3 years ago, but I've known him for since 1996. I've known him.
1: What's he good for a month?
4: It used to be like we would do really good. We were really like intimate, but now
1: I don't know. Listen, everyone, please with the used to be. Couples act like maniacs at the beginning.
0: Yes, exactly.
1: Uh-huh. I don't care.
0: If we'd ask for that.
1: We would, and it's like you going to the doctor, and the doctor says...
0: Oh, Adam, this happens all the time.
1: Yeah, you have cancer, and you're like, well, it used to be when I was in my teens, I was quite an athlete. I know, you're 90, you have cancer
0: now. You can't imagine.
1: Yes, I was on the rowing team in college. Yes, that was in 1927.
0: You can't imagine how people cram extraneous information into their history, because to them, they need you to know, because they've decided it's important.
1: I moved like a gazelle until I got in a motorcycle accident.
0: Now, You used to. My blur vision was a little blurry just before I hit that curb.
1: Yeah, you used to. Yeah. I know. Everyone used to something, but now it ain't working that way. So what are you good for a month now, Aaron?
4: I have to beg him for twice.
0: Twice a month?
1: Twice a month.
0: Is he on medication?
4: No.
1: Is he depressed? Is he pulling? Is he withdrawing?
4: He doesn't really... Nothing's changed. He's never been, really open or talkative with me.
0: All right. Does he have any medical problems?
4: Mm-mm, no.
0: Is he working excessively?
4: He just works, 4 hours, 5 hours a day.
0: Oh.
1: Decent gig. What's he do? Engineer this show? Sorry, Chris. Yeah. All right, here's the thing, Aaron. I think sometimes guys drift off in a relationship.
0: Whatever it is, a bad sign. Something is wrong.
1: No, it is a bad sign, but there are guys who sort of drift off and need to be yanked back in and straightened out a little bit, and you're going to have to do that right now.
0: Let's get a little cathartic at him.
1: I know.
0: Yeah.
1: No, most guys, a lot of guys will do that.
0: Yeah.
1: They'll drift off.
0: I can see that, yeah.
1: No, it's, but, you're,
0: no, I can see
1: you don't drift off.
0: No.
1: Plus, your wife's like a border collie running around you. I mean, she's never going to let you get off the path very far. Some wives go to sleep. The guys drift off a little bit, and then 4 months go by.
0: They're
1: the
0: like,
1: chicks,
0: hey, what
1: are,
0: happened?
1: The yeah. chicks are resenting it. The yeah. guy's sleepwalking through the relationship.
0: Yeah.
1: All right. Now, what were we talking about,
0: Samantha?
1: Drew? Samantha? 21?
3: Yes.
1: What's up?
3: Well, I have a problem. I don't know what you'd call it, but I'm like a love addict, I guess. Ooh. I have to have different men to keep me feeling good about myself, I guess. It's like, I'm not really a sex addict because I don't do it for the sex. I do it for the attention.
0: Well, most women who are sexually addicted, believe it or not, actually come to sexual addiction through love and intimacy, compulsion and addiction.
1: Yeah. I don't know. I'm not sure if love is a big component.
0: They experience it that way. But, of course, it's not real love. But it's the compulsion to be close to somebody and to be feel that sense of intimacy, even though it's sort of pseudo-intimacy.
3: Yeah.
1: Mm-hmm.
0: But, Samantha, there's kind of two common ways you get in down that path. One is some sort of significant trauma and abuse in childhood, particularly at the hands of your parents. Or sort of the other side of that spectrum where you like have eating disorders and people don't sort of respect the boundaries between you and them. So
3: yeah.
0: Which we got here?
3: I was abused by my dad.
0: All right.
1: Well, that's it. So what did he do to you?
3: He beat me and emotionally he abused me.
0: All right. Well,
1: hold on. Perfectly normal, perfectly healthy.
0: And shocking.
1: All right. How many guys have you been with?
3: I counted them up, but if I'm not forgetting, then it's like 46.
0: I'm not forgetting anybody.
1: I think you got to, you know what? I would, I'll say, you should say 45, because you can round down. Once you get into the 40s, you go up. Like, if you're 49, you got to go up to 50.
0: Yeah.
1: 46, you go down to 45.
0: Do you have any problems as a result of this? Do you have the guys wear condoms? You're pregnant?
3: Most of the time I have been. I have gotten myself a couple STDs.
1: All right.
3: And, She got
0: herself a new car too.
1: Yeah,
0: got myself a couple of CDs. And...
1: Well, Samantha, let's go now. You're on autopilot. Your dad abused you. You're acting out. How about you get it under control?
3: I know. I'm trying. It's like I can't even when I don't want to go out, I like drag myself out.
0: Okay, Dad was an alcoholic too, right?
1: Mm-mm.
3: Yes,
1: Samantha.
3: I am an alcoholic.
0: Yeah,
1: yeah.
0: And Dad was also right.
3: Yeah.
0: I just
1: getting drunk and making bad decisions. I farted.
0: No, it's not even that. Just the alcoholism. So here's the deal, Samantha. You need a 12-step program. If you are serious about changing your life and changing your feelings about yourself and your relationship with other people and having a more meaningful existence and becoming something that you really feel good about, please get yourself a sponsor, work the steps, and I believe rather quickly, by the sounds of you, you may find something substantial for yourself there. Go to AA, go to SA, go to a 12-step program. I mean, you'll be welcomed into AA. That may be all you need. You don't have to go, you know, as you go along, maybe you'll find you want to go towards the sex and love addicts programs too.
1: Got love in there now.
0: Yeah, well, they have SLA, sex and love addiction.
1: I thought there was a Symbionese Liberation Army.
0: At one time it was.
1: Wow.
0: Patty Hearst was involved with it.
1: I know. Chris, we're going to give us a quick tutorial on that during the break.
0: Yeah.
1: But here's the thing.
0: Chris, SLA?
5: I've heard of it. Yeah.
0: Symbionese Liberation Army?
5: Yeah.
0: Who were they?
5: Isn't that what they kidnapped? They kidnapped her. And she was the heir of some newspaper.
0: Yeah.
1: Head.
0: Well done.
5: Yeah.
0: I know.
1: See? Yeah.
0: You did know.
5: I know.
1: All right.
5: Yeah.
1: Somebody saw the USA Today because...
0: today?
1: It's the 30th anniversary or something.
0: Oh, is that right?
1: It was like yesterday or something like that. Something's going on. Check that out.
5: Sure.
1: Not of her arraignment or her... She did prison time or something like that. I don't know. Listen, we went to the burnt out hideout in Watts when I was a kid. Checked it out.
0: You and your parents, or you was in high school?
1: No, listen, my parents didn't do anything.
0: You and your buddies just went.
1: I wasn't in high school. I was in the third grade or something.
0: I mean, the school took you?
1: Oh, I went to that hippie school.
0: Oh, of course.
1: The teachers
0: wanted to show you what the man did to somebody.
1: No, they wanted to check it out. They wanted to check it out themselves.
0: Wow.
1: You know, here's the thing. When you go to a hippie school, the teachers just want to do their own thing most of the time.
0: Right, because when you're hippie, other people don't really exist.
1: Not really. So what you do is you just, you label everything a learning experience, and you hit the road. Like, hey, we're going to go score a dime bag. we got the kids here. Oh, let them learn about commerce on the street. You know, you just go. You know, that's what you do. You want to go check it out, you just go check it out. Yeah, those are my two field trips as a child. I went to the Symbionese Liberation Front's burnt-out Watts headquarters, where they shot it out with the LAPD, and then they all burned to the ground. And then about 4 years later, I went to the Lawry's taco seasoning plant in Eagle Rock.
0: Those are very, very important moments in a young man's life.
1: Huge. So you got to see the look on my face when Drew's wife hits me up for money because the girls are going to Paris this year for a figure skating competition. I'm like, are you kind? Yeah, they're going.
0: And then an hour lecture ensues.
1: I still have the taco seasoning, the sample they gave me. The tears start pouring down. It's very uncomfortable. Yeah. All right, where are we? Drew, I want to talk to Tabitha.
0: All right, go ahead.
1: 33. Tabitha?
6: Hello.
1: You're 33?
6: Yeah.
1: What's the matter?
0: You're
1: speak
0: depressed, up. Tabitha. Ooh. What's up here?
1: Ooh.
6: I had moved to L.A., and I had some rough times and making ends meet. So, you know those ads in the L.A. Weekly where they say you can make, like, a couple of grand a week dancing?
1: Like, mm-hmm.
6: Like private mm-hmm.
0: Adam has done that several times.
1: Sure.
6: You
1: yeah.
6: know, you have the driver and all that.
0: Oh,
6: right.
1: You go to parties and dance?
6: Oh yeah, but it turned out that I went to a hotel and they were doing a sting, and then
1: they're doing a what?
0: Sting.
6: A sting.
1: Oh, sting.
6: Undercover.
1: I see.
6: And the cop wouldn't let me. Well, I didn't know he was a cop, but the guy wouldn't let me out of the room, and he was blocking the door, and I was really scared. And he tried to like get me to do something with him, but I wouldn't. And and when I tried to leave, they arrested me, and they booked me for prostitution.
1: Yeah.
6: And so I'm just wondering, like, don't laugh, but if I ever strive to, like, get in the business or was trying, and if I got an agent, I mean, down the line, let's say, or maybe I have an agent down the line, if they find out or if they do a background check for whatever, is like, my life over?
1: No. What?
0: People have done all kinds of things.
1: Be an actress?
0: Yeah,
6: or even with...
1: And it helps to have a rap sheet as an actress.
6: Because I know executives will run the other way, because I know there was a TV show that I was supposed to be on. And,
1: yeah. You're delusional, Tabitha.
6: What?
1: Let me explain something. Nobody gives a rat's ass in this town about anything except for what you look like and are you good, and that's about it. Everybody gets into this stuff with, this is sort of
0: It's not even are you good. Do other people think you're good?
1: To the adult, yeah. Right. Here's the thing. This is the adult version of the teacher didn't like me, so he gave me a bad grade.
0: Right, right.
1: Your teacher doesn't... No, yeah. You know, your 14-year-old gives you that line of crap.
0: Because you were thinking that they took off from... They discharged you from that potential television show because of this?
6: Well, you know how they take your driver's license, you know, number, and they want to get, you know, they want to find out more about you.
0: No, that's not what they do.
1: No, they only do that for tax.
0: Yeah, that's just
1: they're
0: yeah.
1: running a background
0: no
1: check on
0: way.
1: You. So, what, you were...
0: if you were going to host a network primetime show...
1: You're going to do the Oscars or something, they might look into
0: somebody
1: you.
0: Would look into something, but not till then.
1: No, You as an extra in the cafe scene of Jake and Progress.
6: No, they're not
1: running a background check.
0: All right,
1: on
0: you're the
1: all
0: bartender.
1: Right, so you're delusional.
6: So basically, let's say I'm just saying if I was to get a break and I was to make it in something, you know, decent part, whatnot. You know, is my life over? Like, cause I was
0: no.
6: Really so
0: we've said no.
1: We've said no.
0: Okay.
1: And secondly, don't... I swear I know this sounds convenient, but don't look at it as get a break.
0: Yeah.
6: Or, like, do you think if a guy finds out, like, a guy I'm dating, he won't want nothing to do with me? Like
0: Adam dated a stripper. Did
6: like,
0: you do
6: prostitution? I'm going to be alone for the rest of my life.
1: I LexisNexis'd her before I started banging her.
0: Did you... were you a prostitute?
6: No, I had, like, regular jobs, but I was, like, down and out. Like, I have nobody to turn to. Like,
1: all right. Look, all right, something's wrong with you, Tabitha.
0: Yes.
1: I don't know what's going on with you, but you just it's like if
0: perseverate.
1: If a deer could talk,
0: yeah.
1: this is what it would sound like. What happened? It says here you're 33. You don't have a little better handle on life at 33? Everything's still so mysterious and confusing? What's going on?
6: You know, it's not that it's confusing. It's like I thought about this like last week, and I was trying to call you guys.
1: Okay.
4: And
1: you gotta do better than us.
4: I just was so worried because I started thinking maybe my life is over because I have this on my record.
1: All right, now look. I'm gonna give you some choices. You are you high? Are you drunk? Is there any substance you're on? Did you ever have a brain injury? Or is there just something going on emotionally that has stunted your growth?
4: You mean am I high right now? I don't take drugs.
1: You don't take drugs. Yeah. You gotta start taking drugs. That way you have an excuse at least. Okay, here's a junior college. Any junior college in your background?
4: Yeah,
0: of course.
1: Hold on a second.
0: Shocked!
1: Oh, good Lord! I'm coming, Weezy! Oh, my God. Shocking.
0: Look, she just needs to get a life.
1: All right,
0: Tabitha needs a life.
1: Tabitha.
4: Yeah?
0: You need friends. You need a relationship.
1: You need female friends. You need a life. Yes,
0: you need a life. And I'm not sure this is the best town to find one, by the way.
1: Yeah, and the whole actress thing would have happened by now if it was going to happen. Don't waste your time and everyone else's time.
4: Okay, get a
1: career.
4: Dr. Drew's like really hot. Like he's like a really hot guy and he's smart and he's incredibly sexy.
1: Yeah. Here's the thing. I'm hotter than people know and Drew's dumber than people know. So I figure that puts us about the same level again. You know what I'm saying?
4: Right.
1: Okay, baby.
4: All right,
1: listen, good enough for her.
0: I feel bad for her. I really do.
1: I do too because it's like some people go through life like a ship with no rudder. They're just cast out into the sea and the tide just sort of drags them around. And once in a while they hit the Gulf Stream and they sail along and it's nice weather and then they get thrown into the rocks.
0: Right. And unfortunately that sort of empty, unstructured life is just a representation of what's going on inside.
1: That's right.
0: And that's really the problem. She needs something on the outside that helps her on the inside. And the outside needs to be structured, needs to be stable, need to have an 8-9-to-5 job, you need to have regular friends you hang out with, you need to have a stable relationship. The road trip sounds bad for her.
1: Yeah.
0: It's bad for her.
1: She may need to find Jehovah or some nutball religion.
0: Well, she would
1: like
0: be
1: that.
0: A great candidate. She would be a great victim for one of these cults.
1: Oh, yeah, I'm looking to start a cult.
0: Imagine what they would do with her. Oh.
1: Yeah, put her on a stick and have sex with her for about a year, and then eventually she'd die, and then just one more year of sex, and then they get rid of her. That's how it works. Louis XIV is here tonight. Yes, Drew. No, we're going to take a break because the band is here, and we're going to bring them in a little early, but what do you want to do?
0: I want to tease the next call and comment about it.
1: All right.
0: The next caller is Ben, whose wife has completely lost her libido after having a baby. And I am looking for callers like that to put on television. I'm sure we'll talk to Ben about this, too. I'm also looking for people who have fears of pregnancy. You know, men get bizarre fears that the baby's going to see them having sex or they're going to poke them in the head or whatever, the weird stuff that guys have.
1: I mean, when they're pregnant.
0: When they're pregnant. The fears around having sex while pregnant.
1: Well,
0: and then horror stories of disruption of sex life after delivery.
1: Well, we run this, all the public service announcements we run on this show are ridiculous and quasi-retarded. And one day, I will meet the guy who does the airplane safety turbulence, wear your seatbelt one. I will find the company. I'll make it my life's work to find this guy. But most of the ones, that one is uber retarded. But we do have ones that are just sort of mildly retarded. One is the don't drink when you're pregnant. And it does do that thing where it says, this is the sound of what your baby hears when you're drinking. Except for then the baby hears the ice falling into the tumbler and the Crown Royal going in. I'm not sure the... So I'm saying if the baby can hear you pouring a highball...
0: Certainly having sex is going to
1: be weird. Certainly getting pounded by the old man is going to show up on the baby's radar,
0: Well, by their logic, absolutely.
1: Oh, well, I listened to the PSAs.
0: Yes.
1: All right, Drew?
0: Yes.
1: Idiots.
0: And then
1: where
0: finally,
1: are
0: the other
1: those
0: thing
1: people?
0: Is,
1: I'm going to talk to those PSA
0: at 8:30
1: idiots.
0: 8:30 tomorrow night Pacific time, 8:30, what's today, 22nd? 23rd. The 23rd to 8:30, taking calls on drugs. This will be at 8:30 Pacific time, 11:30 Eastern. Drugs that have ruined people's sex lives, like illicit drugs, ecstasy, that kind of thing.
1: All right. We'll take a little break. Louis XIV here tonight. We'll be right back after this.
7: Wow, where do you keep your wallet?
8: My hip.
1: Up your ass, you mutt! Hey, everybody, it's Love Line. I'm Adam. That's Dr. Drew. Phone number 1-800-LOVE-191. Jason Hill and Brian Karsnick both here tonight.
8: Hello.
1: From Louis the 14th.
8: Hello.
9: Thanks for having us.
1: The band is on Kimmel tonight, so you definitely want to watch that. And also, we'll hear something off the new CD. So, you guys, well, you know, I'm jealous because the band formed in 2003.
8: Mm-hmm.
0: So, wow.
8: We grew up together, though. The two of us grew up together since we were little kids.
0: And everyone thinks they're from England.
8: No.
0: People think that.
8: Well, they do think that, yeah.
1: But they're from San Diego. But yeah. were you influenced by British bands?
8: Well, in the same way probably that Mick Jagger was influenced by, you know, American
1: blues
8: bands.
1: Singers.
8: Yeah, you know. I mean, we're influenced just as much by American bands, I think.
1: Oh, you are?
8: Yeah, I mean, old blues guys like Son House and Blind Willie McTell and... I don't know. You know, there's a number of them, you know. Beach Boys.
1: I like when one of the old blues guys dies and you see the ad in the newspaper. Were you a offspring of Willie the Hitman Johnson? Yeah. And it's like, he had 89 kids. We've only been able to find 43 of them. Yeah. Come claim you. You got it. There's a drum kit that could be yours if you just. And everyone's always like, he was a great guy. It's like, he had 89 kids. didn't know 80 of them. All right. So, well, like, who'd you listen to growing up?
10: A lot of different bands. I've always liked T-Rex and David Bowie and stuff as far as the English, but I've always liked, you know, Beach Boys, Beatles.
8: Yeah. Lots of stuff. I mean, you go through different phases.
10: Huey Lewis and the News.
8: Yeah. Well, I like the News solo stuff without
10: just
8: Huey.
10: The News.
8: Yeah.
10: The News on their own or powerhouses.
1: You may be
8: Michael Bolton.
1: You may have your tongue in your cheek, but you just left. If you said that in front of Jimmy Kimmel, he would tan your hide.
0: Oh, that's right. Oh,
1: Huey Lewis.
0: Yeah, he loves him.
1: Huge fan.
10: I saw the big framed picture of him in the background. So.
1: Oh yeah, not a drop of irony in it either. Just Huey Lewis, Steve Garvey, and Huey Lewis are the two guys. That Jimmy would have sex with beside moi. We're going to hear something off the CD. The guys are going to be playing at the Troubadour's sold out.
8: Tomorrow night, yes.
1: Is that sold out?
8: Yeah. Mm-hmm.
1: Well, then that's that. I've not seen you guys perform, but I see you. You bring a little glam to it. Do you? Is there more than? Just a little eyeshadow? Is there some stage theatrics going
8: no,
1: on?
8: No, we just rock, you know.
1: That's all you need. I'm just asking.
8: I mean, we rock in like a Bon Scott AC/DC sort of way.
1: Yeah.
8: Not so much a Poison glam way, I suppose.
1: Right. Yeah. Oh, I'll tell you. I turned on the TV last night and saw one of those, VH1 We Are the 80s things or something. They had some... I think it was a Motley Crue video from, like, you know, 87.
0: I forget.
1: Oh, you forget. Yeah. You forget. Like, you're watching this going out of your mind. Like, what? What?
0: Yeah.
1: What? No one said anything. It's crazy. Crazy that no one said anything.
10: It's a vicious reminder.
1: Yeah. Yeah, let's not... And by the way, the CD reminds me, like, back in the day... bands used to put hot chicks on the cover of their CDs,
8: mm-hmm.
1: and you would almost look forward to it, like when the Ohio Players would come out with a CD. Mm-hmm.
0: Back before video, before internet, Adam, that's all you had to masturbate to.
8: Yeah,
1: it was something.
0: Yeah,
1: it was that or the raft box over at the Big Five with the chick on the bikini floating on said raft and said pool.
0: But that was hard to get that into the men's room.
1: It was hard to get that in, yeah. Especially if you're beating off and you pull the cord and the thing just went on it. Went up like a Zodiac. But, yeah, the thing about Louis XIV is they put a hot chick on their album, and I've been staring at it the entire time. It's beautiful ass.
8: Yeah, it's cool. And that's,
1: yeah, how'd you find her?
8: She's half German, half Thai from Mississippi, so she has an accent.
1: Wow.
8: It's a great combination. We found her. And that's my writing on her back. I actually got to write on her back, and it's great. Yeah,
1: great
8: I mean, we figured I didn't want to look at us on our own record cover.
1: Right.
8: I wanted to look at something. You know, the whole record is very sexual and about girls.
1: Right.
8: You know, so why have us on the cover?
1: Yeah, now how much... Now, I see you have about one-half to one-third ass crack showing, not yourselves, but on the beautiful German Thai woman from Mississippi.
8: Yes.
1: Did the label give you any sorus about that?
8: Well, at first, when we said this is what we're going to do, you know, the art department and this and that, they all said, oh, no, of course not, you know. You know, a couple days later, I thought it was assumed this is what we're going to do because we said it.
1: Right.
8: You know, they said, no, you can't do this. I just called up the chairman of the company. I said, you know, Roxy Music had nudity on Atlantic way back when. Why can't we? And within a minute and a half, he goes, you know what? You're right. All right, let's do it.
1: And did they know, did they have the picture, or they just have the concept?
8: No, it was just the concept. I just said, I want, this is what we want to do. And and they were really cool, man. Atlantic Records is a really cool label. I mean, because they allowed us to do everything like that. You know?
1: We once, when we were doing the Man Show, we got in this argument with the executives at Comedy Central, which is, how much ass crack can you show? Because
0: depends on a guy, though, yeah?
1: No, guys or girls.
0: Oh, really?
1: You can show ass. You can show a plumber bending over fixing a sink and show, you know, inch and a half of ass crack, and that's funny, but if the pants are down, you know, past the equator or prime meridian or whatever, wherever the halfway point is on the ass, then it's offensive. So we said, how much ass crack can you show? Because you can't show bare ass, but you can show plumber's crack. How much? And they thought about it for a while, and they said, 3/4 ass crack. And so we came out with 3/4 ass crack shorts that I eventually had to get into, which is disgusting. But I love it. See, when you take sort of bizarre nonsense rules and you force people to actually put a number to them,
0: it shows it up for how ridiculous it is.
1: Yeah, it gets ridiculous because, you know, boob, a jug, melon, can, Winnebagos, and tatas,
0: No way.
1: Yeah. Can't say it. And for obvious reasons. Obviously, yeah. Yeah, if you said, oh, that chick had great, just huge bozos.
0: Cans, jugs, whatever.
1: Bra salamis and stuff like that. You say anything you want, but you say the T word, obviously that's offensive. Yeah, you do the math, of course. All right, so where are we?
0: Taking calls. Here
1: we're taking calls, and then we'll hear a Louis XIV call. Song. Go ahead.
9: Hi. I just wanted to ask if my boyfriend and I have anal sex. Well, we've been thinking about it for a little while, and my biggest thing is, because it's my butt that's going to take the beating, if there's any way to minimize the pain.
0: Mm-hmm. Why would you contemplate doing something that you anticipate being truly painful?
9: I don't know. I've always, just like stuff that I've heard about, assume.
0: Yeah, but some women find it appealing. They either doesn't hurt them or it feels good. And the people for whom it really hurts.
1: But she doesn't know.
0: She's pretty much seems to know.
1: Well, I mean, some people feel that way with tattoos or piercings or things of that nature.
0: Don't hurt?
1: No, they do hurt, but they're attracted and want to try them. Or it's a challenge. There's like some people want to do a triathlon.
0: But why, when it comes to
1: sex?
0: That's
1: what they should tack this on to the end of the Ironman.
0: Oh, sure.
1: Cornhole. Say 2.6 mile swim, a marathon, 108 mile bike ride, and then a good fudge packet.
0: 7.5 inch cornhole.
1: The good news is there's a guy handing you a Gatorade while fudge packet. Volunteer. Yeah. All right. So Anna wants to try it, so let her try it.
0: I'm not telling her not to. I'm just saying, you know.
1: How's your husband?
0: Something that's pleasing to you.
1: How's your husband doing in the girth department?
0: Pedo, you call it that?
9: Yeah.
0: It's your boyfriend.
9: What do you mean, like waist size?
0: Waist size. Yeah, no, that's what he means.
1: I'm gonna buy him some Dockers this year. I want to know, is he 34, 36?
0: Inseam?
1: Inseam, how does he dress? To his left or to his right? No, is his penis, is it wide? Is it thin?
9: Oh, it's about 7. It's pretty average from what I've seen so far.
0: It's average is 5.5.
1: Yeah, I think it's more like 5 3/8.
0: Average is 5.5.
1: Slap in the face. It's 7. It's average. You know, nothing special. Okay. So it's not a can of corn, in other words.
9: No.
1: Okay. Anna, try it. What do you do for a living?
9: Oh, I'm a student.
1: Student?
9: Yeah.
1: Student?
0: Full-time student.
1: Full-time. Mm-hmm. Junior college?
9: Actually, no. College. University.
1: Really? Northridge?
9: Yeah.
1: Shocking. Yeah, the reason I knew that, because you should really just say, welcome home, junior college students. It's a four-year, two-year college is really that's what should be called. It should be called that. George Thorogood had his band was like a four-man trio or something, he called it, and that's what Northridge is. How do I know? My mom went there?
0: Oh, yeah, forever. She still goes there, didn't she?
1: Yeah.
0: Yeah.
1: Yeah.
0: It's like junior college. You never leave.
1: Here's the admittance requirements in Northridge. You have to actually just walk in. It's physically you have to admit, you have to actually just show up.
0: But Anne, if you want to, sort of tips and techniques and stuff, we've had Tristan Taramino on here a bunch of times. She sort of makes a career out of that.
1: Yeah.
0: And look her up on the web.
1: Hey, use some lube. What about a hot bath?
0: Remember, she had a whole thing about graduated plugs and things.
1: You want to? Should you dilate yourself? How would you dilate?
0: How much you're going to dilate with a wand?
1: Well, you hit yourself with a hair dryer down there.
0: Your stool falls out of your rectum.
1: I'm just asking.
0: I'm just saying.
1: No, I'm saying if I jumped into a cold kiddie pool, you would have difficulty penetrating me. But you hit me with like one of those paint stripper hot air blowers. I'll
0: open right up.
1: I'll open right up like that arch in that Utah National Park there.
0: Is this an invitation that you're
1: saying? No, I'm just saying. No, hot bath? What is that?
0: Yeah, couldn't hurt.
1: Okay. All right. So,
0: here you go.
1: Yeah, I'm just thinking about it.
0: Keep going. I'm just saying.
1: All right, we should hear a Louis XIV.
0: Okay, I'm still looking for people with fears of pregnancy and people with a drop or change their sex drive after delivery of a baby for television.
1: Drop or change is what you're saying.
0: Yeah, it's a change.
1: Okay, all right. Let's, what song are we playing?
10: Which is a great segue into a Louis XIV song.
1: Yeah. Oh, here we go. Is this the first song we're playing? Ah. Okay. This is a little something from Louis XIV. This is called Finding Out True Love is Blind.

0: Thursday because of the triumph.
1: Not that much. Oh, hey, everybody. Louis XIV in tonight. Best Little Secrets Are Kept is the name of the CD. Going to be on Jimmy Kimmel Live tonight and at the Troubadour tomorrow night. We'll take a quick break. Be back with Jason and Brian right after this. Tough being me. Yeah, everybody. It's Loveline. I'm Adam Carolla, the literal millionaire. Dr. Drew is over there on paper, I guess, literally a millionaire, probably to sell a few things.
2: Yeah.
1: Louis XIV, soon-to-be millionaires here. Jason Ryan, both here representing the band on Jimmy Kimmel Live tonight. I find myself wearing my Jimmy Kimmel Live hat.
3: I just noticed that. I wear that a lot.
2: And then the Jimmy Eat World
1: sweat jacket because I'm a swag guy. And I have it, usually it's unzipped about three-quarters away, so it just says Jimmy.
2: Then
1: it says World at the end. And people think that I'm just an obsessed Jimmy Kimmel fan. Yeah. It's two different
2: things. You are, but you're his...
1: Sometimes
2: I'm wearing my
1: Jimmy Fallon underpants, by the way.
2: Sometimes lover, sometimes life partner.
1: I'm a fan, and I'm not scared to kiss a little ass every once in a while.
2: No,
1: I
2: got to
1: tell you, when I show up at work wearing the Jimmy Kimmel Live hat every day, it's noted.
2: People are jealous.
1: People know.
2: They know what you're up to.
1: No, I know. Let me tell you, kids, a little tip about ass kissing. Not a bad thing. Not bad.
2: Well, literally, what he's saying is he wants his ass kissed.
3: Yes, I know.
2: You see what I'm saying?
3: Yes, I do.
2: He's encouraging that.
3: Yeah.
2: So, both for you guys too. I'm sure.
1: We used to.
2: Chris, a little ass kissing.
4: Adam, you're so cool.
3: You're really handsome tonight.
1: Please.
3: You know? I mean, you're just looking good.
1: We used to do the man show. Wrong. There was some guy that some guy would say, "Looking good, boss." When I'd be heading up the stairs, and everyone would be like, "He's just kissing your ass," and I'd be like, that's better. I like that.
2: Yeah. Right.
1: Because,
2: Mr. Crow.
1: Yeah. Am I right? Am I right?
3: I agree. I completely agree.
1: Chris, kid, am I right?
4: Yes.
2: Yes, sir, Mr. Crow. Yes. Yes, Jefe.
4: Yes, Jefe.
1: Jefe. Okay. Yeah, Jefe. What they call me around my
5: house. But how do you know if they're lying or not? You got to know
1: doesn't,
5: where you're
1: doesn't,
5: at.
2: It doesn't matter. And it's,
5: but what if you got like snot coming out of your nose and you're on your way to the stage? So you want somebody to say, "Hey, boss, not looking so hot."
2: No, yeah, boss, come here, buddy. Come here, buddy.
1: I had
3: who's that?
1: Who's the engineer.
3: Who is that boss?
2: He's in another building.
3: Oh God.
4: Far away.
1: Oh boy, nobody could get more out of that last conversation than you, Anderson. That was aimed at you, buddy. See what happens.
6: Shut up, Anderson. Just shut up and do the buttons, would you, please?
1: and that's when we're getting along.
2: And it's just call him Jefe from now on. It'll put you in the mood.
1: I like his snot scenario, though. You make a good point. Shut up and do
7: whatever.
1: The buttons. Pre?
7: Yeah, hey.
1: You're 20?
2: Yeah, hey.
7: Yes.
1: What's up?
7: I was actually...
2: Oh, hang on a second, Pre. We have not heard from Chief Thunderbear in quite some time. Just think about it.
1: She
2: greeted you with Yahe.
1: Oh, okay. All right. She's got a
2: piercing question.
1: All right. Go ahead, Pri.
7: Actually, I was just wondering about the chances of losing all feeling over there, and I've heard a lot of rumors about that. Is that true?
2: That is true. I've heard of that.
1: Your clitoris?
2: Yes. I've heard of it being overly sensitive for a while and then shutting down afterwards.
1: Ooh.
2: And I don't know what the percentage is. I don't know that anybody's ever studied that, but I've definitely heard about that.
3: How does that happen?
7: And would it be
2: if you take a foreign body and cram it through
1: a... Get a piercing.
4: Yeah. Shoving a needle.
3: We're talking about piercing. Yeah. That's that part. Okay.
2: Yeah.
7: So
3: I think you should not do it anyway.
7: Get one? Would it be is it something to worry about?
2: Say that again. What was the question?
7: Is it something to actually worry about right now?
1: Yes.
2: How could it not be, Pri? It happens to a lot of women. How could it not be something to worry about?
1: Well, here's the thing. It's I don't think it's at epidemic levels in this country, but the point is things could possibly go wrong in an area of your body that's sort of tantamount to monkeying with your eyesight.
2: Yeah.
1: You know?

0: it's going to be a long life. You're
1: why would you do 20. It in the first place? It's not attractive.
2: It looks horrible, and you might lose all sensitivity in your nether regions.
1: Yeah, absolutely no reason to do it.
0: I'll tell you. If it brought you up from a 6 to a 9, I could see rolling those dice.
3: There's no functional reason for it. In other words, it's not as though it accomplishes something in the eyes of other people.
0: Right.
3: It's not as though it really, I mean, rarely is it truly enhanced sexual functioning. And it can be a problem for sexual
0: functioning. Well, let's just put it this way. If you're not really into sex, this isn't going to get you there.
3: Mm-hmm.
0: And if you're digging it, well, then you're digging it already. And as far as the guys go, we don't know you have one until the legs are kimbo and the panties are hanging off the lamp. Anyway, so the deal is done.
3: And by the way, for the most part, people that feel compelled to do this are people that have trauma histories.
1: I mean, but the last thing you want to do is feel some cold metal when you go down a girl's pants, right?
0: Yeah.
1: I mean, that's the last thing I want to think of.
0: Right. Well, actually, penis is the last thing I'd like
2: to Second to last
0: is the cold metal.
3: Yeah. Number two. Last thing is the penis, yes.
0: Yeah.
3: I can't think. I'd rather encounter like a dragon or something.
0: I'd rather be bitten. Just a snapping turtle.
3: Yeah, the penis would be much worse.
0: Hey, Pri?
4: Yeah.
0: What's up? Were you ever abused?
4: Not really, no.
3: Physical abuse. This is usually
0: physical abuse?
3: No one ever hit you?
4: No, no one ever hit me.
0: All right, good. Then you don't need
3: to
0: piercing.
3: Then don't do this. You have control over yourself. You can choose not to do it.
1: Yeah, don't do it.
0: Yeah. You're fine.
2: Please don't.
0: Listen, the crazy tats and the crazy piercings on women, all it says to guys is that you're effed up.
3: Yes.
0: That's all this.
3: It says open for business, because they're good to go.
0: Open for business.
3: And then watch out.
0: Run. Yeah, fun lay, and then she's going to try to stab you, or you're going to get the weird psycho stuff going on. Even that sort of small of the back stripper sort of Rorschach test that everyone seems to be putting
3: on their sacrum.
0: Yeah, it's a weird thing that looks
3: Do your friends have those?
0: Sorry.
2: Here's what it
0: reminds me of. It reminds me of like when you're a kid, you take some construction paper and you'd fold it in half, then you'd open it and you put some ink or something in it, and you'd fold it in half and pull it apart. It looked like a butterfly that had been eaten by a bear and crapped out. It's that look. And again, a beautiful woman. I'm looking at these women in the next
3: room. It would mess this up.
1: Yes.
0: We're looking at the album cover. And yes, the women I'm looking at in the other room are beautiful women. There's don't F with yourself when you're beautiful.
1: I agree.
2: I 100% agree.
0: I will say this. What is that actress, Keira Knightley, who was in Pirates of the Caribbean or whatever? She's beautiful, beautiful woman. Saw her on the cover of some like Vogue or whatever magazine. Hair all chopped off. I mean, short, spiked. Yeah. Now it's black. It was blonde and down to her waist when she did the Pirates of the Caribbean. Chopped off and black. Nope. Beautiful woman screwed herself up. You beautiful women, you're like, you know what? You're like amazing paintings. Walk away. You can't, while it's drying, you can't get in there and try to do touch-ups. Eventually, you start screwing things up, and then you got a Picasso.
3: Mm-hmm.
0: It's a disaster. Yes?
3: Yes.
0: To walk away. Yes?
3: Run.
0: Run! All right, I'm going to go look at those tats, though. Take a quick break. Louis XIV here. We'll be right back after this. Hey, everybody. It's Loveline. I'm Adam. That's Dr. Drew. Jason and Brian here tonight from Louis XIV. Name of the album, Best Little Secrets Are Kept in Yestra.
3: I was going to say thank you for those of you who are calling to discuss fears of pregnancy and no sex drives after delivering a baby. But this is for a show I'm doing for Discovery Health Channel, a television show. So when you call, realize we're going to be interviewing you and trying to get you on TV to talk about fears you have about pregnancy or having sex during pregnancy.
0: Huh?
3: And or some drop or change in your sex drive after you delivered a baby. Mm-hmm. And then finally, I'll be in here tomorrow night at 8:30 Pacific time talking about drugs that have screwed up your sex drive.
0: Sucker. Huh? We were talking amongst ourselves about what women should do and shouldn't do as far as helping the guys out. And I know in terms of...
3: No, as making guys attracted to you, you mean?
0: Well, here's the thing, ladies. I know you hide behind that sort of veneer of BS, which everything is done for yourself. You buy the panties.
3: They actually feel that way.
0: I think they've talked themselves
3: into
0: it.
3: No. Listen, because I've talked to these women lately, and they get angry when their partners don't empathize with that. You don't understand me. I have to feel pretty in order to be sexual.
0: True, this isn't about you.
3: No, this isn't about me.
0: I don't care if you I don't have to feel pretty.
3: I don't have to.
0: And by the way, that's not the Drew I know on the road.
3: Don't worry. I'll be back.
0: The point is women say one thing and do something else. The rap, whether it's true or not, and I do believe they've talked themselves into it a little bit, but the rap is I buy the lingerie for me. I buy it so I feel beautiful. And
3: you know where I got
0: Drew, if you want to get back at me, say this isn't about you, Adam. So you could just throw the joke right back on me. See? Windows shut and painted closed now. But
3: that's it, done.
0: Here's the thing. That's their rap, but then they spend hours in front of the mirror before they go out to the club.
3: That's
0: get vindictive. No, they go at it with other women. Yeah. And they do the lipo, and they do the collagen injection. Okay, to compete for what? For males.
3: With other women.
0: Yeah. Well, I mean, what you're saying is...
3: Remember Jenny McCarthy said? She was here, and she said the thing when her spread came out of Playboy, her only concern was, will other women think I look fat?
0: Right.
3: That's the only concern. It's like,
0: right.
3: What?
0: No, I know. And, you know, but here's my point. It's sort of like saying we're all in the Olympics. We're not going for the gold. We're trying to beat each other.
3: Right.
0: But the reality is we're going for the gold we're beating each other.
3: Right.
0: That's what women are doing. And women do a lot of, they waste quite a bit of time. And especially effing up their hair, and they go a little nutty with the makeup. Oh, here's the big waste of time, the nails.
3: Fingernails.
0: Yeah. Tell that to the black mamas. I got unicorns and the freaky and sparkly rainbow tape and everything. Yeah. Like, ass as big as a Winnebago, but hey, I see that.
3: Holograms over each of the nails.
0: Oh, yeah. Let's see. What sign are you? Gemini. I see painted on your index finger there. I'm in. I'm going to ignore that metric ton worth of caboose you're dragging behind you. But I see those three-tone airbrushed fingernails. I'm in. Yeah, guys aren't into that. And I feel compelled to tell women, even though magically they don't care about what guys think, although they spend a lot of time caring about what guys think, I feel compelled every once in a while to tell them what we care about and what we don't care about.
3: What do we care about?
0: Fingernails out.
3: What do we care about? We got the out. What's the in?
0: Guys, I think like longer hair in general. When you get it chopped off, we got problems.
3: Yeah, although that's got to be sort of age appropriate, you know. I don't like sort of 60
0: you know,
3: long hair.
0: I don't want one of my mom's friends coming in looking like Charo.
3: No,
0: so it's always a disaster. Oh. But here's what
3: generally
0: it is.
3: Longer hair is more feminine and more attractive.
0: Well, you get to a certain age, you get off our list. So you know, go ahead and shave your head. We don't give a rat's ass.
3: Nice.
0: Just do whatever you want. Well,
3: let's
0: be realistic. I'm just saying it's a young woman's game. That's all I'm saying.
3: Older women are great.
0: They're fantastic.
3: No, I don't mean old women.
0: That's why you see all those magazines. But yeah, no. Older women are fantabulous, but we don't care what you do when you get a little older. You do your own thing.
3: Yeah.
0: All right. No, we don't want someone with... Look, you look crazy when you're 55 and you have the waist-length blonde hair.
3: Yes, right.
0: Your hair should be sort of
3: age-appropriate.
0: Yeah. All right. I'm fine with that.
3: Generally, but generally, long hair is more sexual.
0: Yeah, I'm talking about what a 25-year-old woman should be doing, not, you know, postmenopausal Sandy
3: Okay,
0: Duncan.
3: Next. What else?
0: All right. Longish hair. Longish hair, good. All right. Take it easy on the...
3: makeup.
0: The sort of Barbie doll makeup and the collagen
3: absolutely.
0: And the sort of where you start looking like a mannequin.
3: Don't fetishize yourself.
0: Right.
3: Yeah.
0: There's a lot of... See, you think that guys are into Pam Anderson. Those are stupid guys who wear those greasy bangs from the Midwest, the fat blockhead guys with the greasy bangs and the super tight chokers that turns their head red and makes them look from like a 10-gallon head to a 15-gallon head. Those idiots are the guys who like that.
3: Yeah.
0: They like a woman. And look, I wouldn't kick her out of bed, but... Most guys like a woman that's a little softer around the edges.
1: I completely agree.
3: All right, what else?
0: Well, first off, you guys can join in and go ahead and say what you like.
3: They're into symmetry.
0: Guys.
3: So generally, probably more than anything else.
0: Yes, we don't need one, you know, we don't need the crazy boobs sticking. I do, but most guys don't need the crazy boobs that arrive 10 minutes before you do and zero ass.
3: Right.
0: We like a well-proportioned woman.
3: Right.
1: Mm-hmm.
0: We don't need the workout crazy woman. I don't need to see veins in your stomach.
3: No.
0: I don't need the big veins in the shoulders and the stomach. I know you guys sort of appreciate that. Women sort of appreciate that on other women. More of a respect. Like, oh, man, 9 hours in the gym. That's crazy. And she doesn't, it lives off of creatine.
1: And you want a woman
0: stream
1: to be
0: water.
1: Soft. Yeah, absolutely.
0: Yeah,
1: I
0: like to see a belly button. It's got a little depth to it.
1: Yeah, I agree.
0: That's a crazy weird Audi with the 12-pack and the veins. You know, I'm freaked out.
2: You can't taint the parts of your body that a man appreciates the most. The breasts, stomach, face, legs, ass. Don't put rings and or permanent.
0: Yeah, don't draw on them. Don't put holes in them.
2: The lip ring though, it's just. Whoever invented that, I can't stand it.
0: Now, the lip ring is distracting and painful looking and reminds me of a trout.
2: Yeah, you don't want to get infected.
0: Trout. No, I think of bass competitions when I see that. I just think it's a disaster. Mm-hmm. I think that lip ring is going to get caught on my C-ring, and we're going to have to go to be airlifted into the hospital that way. Very embarrassing. All over the tabloids. All right. The other thing, and I know we touched on it with the long hair, but don't F with the hair too much, because when you keep effing with it over and over, it just sort of starts falling apart.
3: Too big, not too short, not too dyed.
0: Out what's a good look for you and kind of stick with it. Don't dye it back and bleach it out and do all that. It ends up looking sort of sunblasted and dried out and screwed up. We like it to sort of hang there, not stand there.
3: What about lingerie and that kind of thing?
0: Fine, but all guys, and here's the sad truth about guys, we'd much rather have the ass on the Louis the 14th album cover, which is a beautiful one, by the way, packed into our underpants.
1: Yeah, I agree.
0: Than a bad ass in the world's greatest lingerie. Yes?
1: Yeah.
0: Sad but true. So there's not really a whole lot. You're not going to, bells and whistles aren't really going to cut it. You want to make some inroads. How about a back rub? Go ahead and change the oil in the van. Come on, get busy.
1: Yeah, that'll work.
3: I think what women don't realize also is that men like it when when the woman is aroused by being with the man.
0: Right.
3: You know, the enthusiasm. That's like,
1: Yeah, that'll work every time.
0: Yeah. So if you're a good solid five in the looks department, go ahead and step it up in terms of the enthusiasm in the bedroom. That's nice. And let's see, the real shocking things, like the ones that have the piercing blue contact lenses and stuff, the more you start looking like a guy. Here's a guy's biggest concern: we're gonna get drunk and get hooked up with a he/she, like a transvestite. So the closer you look to that, the more frightened
3: and
0: we are.
3: So I think the theme behind that is it's all the makeup and whatever, the costume is going to be somebody different than who I think I'm hooking up with.
1: Yeah,
0: right.
3: It's something lurking beneath.
0: Oh yeah,
3: that's scary.
0: Right. What are you covering? What are you compensating for?
3: Is it a snapping turtle? Is it a penis? Is it a vagina? What's in
0: right?
3: There?
0: What am I gonna grab?
2: A snapping turtle.
0: All right. So, less is more. Right?
1: Yes.
3: Generally,
0: generally, less is more. And here's the last one. Do not try to. And the same.
3: By the way, not nothing.
0: Not nothing. Just less is more. Yeah. We don't need. We like you to smell nice. We don't need to be clubbed over the head with your perfume and that kind of stuff. Don't hit us with all cylinders. The other thing is figure out your shape, figure out your strengths and your weaknesses, and don't try to transform yourself into something you're not. You're not going to be one of the Barbie twins if that's not what you look like, And when you try to shove yourself into that mold, it ends up being a disaster. We want to see the best version of you we can see. Mm-hmm. Yes?
3: Mm-hmm. Yes.
0: Well, All right. Now, you call in and judge. No. Well, give out an 800
2: Send us a
0: number.
2: Picture and we'll judge you right now.
3: That might as well take Germany or Florida.
0: Germany or Florida. This game is sweeping the nation. It is it's the biggest game no one's ever heard of. It's all bizarre stories emanate from either Germany or Florida. The people call in, they tell us the story, and then we guess. Is it Germany?
3: No, we tell them.
0: We
3: it's
0: tell
3: Germany
0: them.
3: Or Florida.
0: And then oftentimes we're wrong. Is it Germany or Florida? Go ahead, Lisa.
4: Hi. All right.
0: Yeah.
4: A middle school golf coach was arrested after hanging from the ceiling in the school gymnasium and watching a 20-year-old female gym teacher and two students undress in the girls' locker room and shower area. Mm. When the gym teacher spotted him climbing down from the ceiling, she asked what he was doing. He claimed he was planning to scare them by throwing a basketball down on them, but she noticed that he was not carrying a basketball at the time. According to police, he had had an unobstructed view of her office, her private bathroom, and could see the girls' locker room and shower area by peeking through holes in the air vents. He has been charged with 3 voyeurism crimes and suspended without pay. Ironically, the suspect was a replacement for a teacher who was fired last year for asking a 16-year-old for oral sex.
2: Oh, Florida.
3: Wow. Well, yeah, that part put it back in Florida.
0: First off,
2: he's in Florida.
0: At least he asked. I mean,
3: he did his job.
0: Yeah, you don't assume.
3: Now, the voyeurism.
0: Who says chivalry is dead?
3: Of course, in Florida, it's alive and well.
0: Felt like Florida.
3: Felt Germany with the voyeurism, though.
0: Voyeurism.
1: Is basketball big in Germany? I don't know.
3: Good point.
0: They do. There are quite a few guys in the NBA these days that are coming out of that part of the world.
3: But the last bit just slammed it into Florida.
0: Yeah, I think we all felt Florida. Yeah. Although, yeah, voyeurism, Germany, Florida just should be raping.
3: Yeah, well,
0: voyeurism in Florida is what you see on your way to rape.
3: Right.
0: It's it's just like a rhino charging a Jeep, what that looks like before they actually crash into it.
3: That's and also in Florida, the serial nature of this where you can't hire someone who doesn't do this.
0: That's Florida. That feels like Florida. Yeah. All right, we all go in Florida?
2: I feel Florida.
1: I'm going Florida.
0: Florida? All right, we feel Florida, Lisa.
4: You guys are right. It's Florida.
2: Yeah. Thank you.
0: That's why Drew corrected me when I said we guess. He said, no, we tell them. Mm-hmm. That is Florida, everybody. Fantabulous. I don't know. Look, I know this sounds horrible, but a bunch of hot 16-year-olds running around in those tight shorts.
1: It's got to be tempting.
0: Working up a sweat.
1: It's falling on, and you just, I couldn't be a teacher, I don't think.
0: Hit the showers, ladies.
3: I mean, I'll be right back.
0: You're just pacing around, staring at that big clock on the scoreboard.
3: Yeah.
0: Yeah. Huh? All right. Christina?
5: Yeah, hi.
3: Oh boy.
2: Ooh. Hey, now.
0: 19. Little girl voice.
3: Sounds three.
5: What's going on?
3: Oh, Christina, what happened?
0: Well, wait a minute. Maybe she's just small in stature.
3: No.
0: Christina, do the alphabet song for us, if you would.
3: A, B, C, D.
5: Why?
0: Please do it for us.
5: A, B, C, D, E, F, G.
1: I love it.
0: Yeah.
3: That's good. Yeah. Okay, Christina,
0: what
3: happened?
0: What's the other one we say? Oh, Say more jello. More jello, please.
5: More jello, please.
0: Yeah. Great. Now say one.
1: That's adorable.
0: Say one. Oh, say one.
3: Anderson takes it to some weird place.
0: All right, just for Anderson, I want to ride the pony, Daddy. Yeah.
3: Okay.
0: Now do it with some enthusiasm. Do it with some enthusiasm and action.
5: I want to ride the pony, Daddy.
3: Oh.
0: Yeah. That's a 19-year-old person.
1: Oh,
0: everybody.
1: That's
0: all right.
1: Great.
0: So what happened
3: when you were 3?
5: Nothing.
3: Oh, please.
2: Oh, please.
3: What?
5: I was in trouble.
0: No sexual abuse at any age?
5: No, the only thing was my dad was drunk when I was young, but that was it.
3: Well, he was drunk a lot of the time when you were young.
5: Yeah, but he's sober now.
3: How old was he when you got? How old were you when he got sober?
5: 10, 11.
3: I would venture, Christina, something happened during some of his drunken phase.
0: Mm-hmm.
3: Go ahead.
5: Kicking holes and things, but that's it.
3: So scaring the crap out
5: of you. Abuse or anything.
0: Hymens or walls?
3: Scaring the crap out of you, basically. Terrorizing you a little bit, right?
5: Yeah, it scared me.
3: And did you ever go out into the neighborhood? Or were you ever victimized by anybody? You know, did other kids play doctor with you, this sort of thing?
5: I had an incident where a guy grabbed my boob in high school when I wouldn't.
3: No.
0: We're looking 3 or 4. Well, hold on a second.
3: It'd be hard to remember. She sounds so little. You know?
0: I know. This sounds like a candidate for sexual abuse. But her dad was an alcoholic and he was rageful.
3: There
0: was
3: a lot of terror. Yeah, I get it. But here's the thing. This is so classic for what we are accustomed to hearing with sexual abuse is that when there's terror in the home, those kids become great victims by babysitters and neighbors and that kind of thing.
0: True.
5: I listen to you guys all the time.
0: Okay, well, all right. But I'm just hearing victim. Right, it's not necessarily sexual victim. But anyway.
3: Right, anyway.
0: So how are you stature-wise?
5: I'm 5'11",
0: 210? 5 feet tall, yeah.
5: Yeah, and I weigh 120.
0: All right.
5: I just lost a bunch of weight. I used to be a big girl.
0: Oh, yeah. Listen, here's the thing.
3: Once again, another thing for the sexual.
0: If you're wide load, you gotta either change your voice or lose weight, because you can't...
3: Tiny.
0: You can't have that voice show. That's like Mike Tyson. Yeah, hey, yeah, get over here, buddy. I'll kick your ass. Give you a good ass kick, and I hang this phone up, put a smack down on your ass, and then Tyson shows up. But anyway, so what's the question? What's going on?
5: Okay, my boyfriend and I, we have sex a lot, and...
3: How long have you been with your boyfriend? Hang on, how long have you been with him?
5: 3 months.
3: And how old is he?
5: He's 19, too.
3: All right, go ahead, and?
5: He was diagnosed with epilepsy, and he takes medication for that and for sleeping, and there are times when we do it, and he can't bust.
2: I was wondering. I've never heard it called bust.
0: Wow. All right. And could that be his medication, or is that
3: could
0: epilepsy?
3: Be his medication?
5: Yeah, I don't know, because sometimes he says when he can't bust, it's when the night before he'll take his sleeping medication. But other than that, when he just takes his seizure medicine, like, it doesn't happen or anything.
0: Yeah. Well, I'll tell you, if I couldn't bust, just work that. I want to ride the pony daddy line in.
6: Yeah, that'd be it. That would work anytime.
0: That'd be like, here's what it would be like, Jerry.
5: Other than the little voice, I'm the manliest chick you know. I love beer, I love football, anything like that.
0: Sure.
3: Whatever.
0: All right. I'm trying to think if that's a good thing or not.
3: Yeah.
0: All right, so listen here, Pixie Stick. I don't know what the answer to this is. It's probably a good thing. What are you using for protection?
5: Condoms and birth control.
0: All right, using both.
3: Yeah, all right. You're good.
5: Yeah.
0: Are you going to go to school? What are you doing?
5: I go to community college.
0: Ooh, sweetie, remember, junior college, not community college. Community college makes it okay. Junior college, yeah, is... Right.
6: It's better than not going to school, right?
3: Not according to Adam.
0: Not if you get a job. No. It's better than sitting home and lighting off fireworks. Right. Yeah. Right. But not really anything, you know. If you're working, it's better to have a job.
6: So are you worried that
3: you've
6: that guy has a problem?
3: Well,
6: you've already
3: answered your own question. You said he takes a certain medicine, then he can't have an orgasm. There you go. Yeah. Well, that's a common thing.
5: I didn't know if it was just one or the other. It's
3: the medicine. I think it's a very good bet that it's the medicine. So it looks like a rose, smells like a rose.
0: All right, don't.
3: It quacks like a duck. Sounds like
0: smells more like bleach actually. Yeah. So enjoy this guy. Don't get pregnant. And
3: stay
0: if
3: in
0: you're
3: a
0: still in junior college in 5 years, I want you to give us a call so I can yell at you.
3: Okay, fair enough.
0: All right, talk to you, Eugene. He's got a question for the band. Eugene, 26.
7: Yeah.
0: What's up?
6: How are you?
7: I want to ride the pony.
0: Yeah.
6: Well, Brian's over here.
0: What's up?
7: Two quick questions. First one is, I heard on MTV that Louis XIV thinks that they are the greatest band ever, which I will say, they are a seriously kick-ass band. However, I was just wanting to know their take on it.
6: We did not say that, actually. We said that we were our own favorite band. Which I believe is a different thing, you know. I don't think we're the greatest band ever. I just think that we're, you know, a very good band that we happen to like. I don't think everybody else will agree to that, but, you know, we like our music. What can we say, you know?
7: Well, fantastic. That's good to know. But seriously, you guys are awesome. Looking forward to the Jimmy Kimmel show tonight.
6: Thank you. Thanks.
7: Awesome. And then the second one is more of a broad question. I was wanting to know if you guys, if this is more towards Dr. Drew, what is a chode?
3: A chode, as I understand, is basically the perineum. It says, Adam, you have a way of describing that area.
0: No, I don't. I look at that as a Spanish slang for penis. Yeah.
3: But I think sometimes it means that, and sometimes it is, as you call, anusburg and scrotumville.
0: Yeah. Well, here's the thing about the chode. It's whatever it means to you. It's like
6: where does that term come from?
3: It's Hispanic. It's out here.
0: I think choda.
3: I think it does mean penis
0: sometimes. They used to call me that in junior high, so I'm assuming that
3: you've looked into it. Yeah.
0: I'm assuming they weren't talking about my perineum.
3: Yeah.
0: Engineer Chris, what do you know, buddy? You're half Mexican.
8: Dude, I don't know.
0: Anything? All right.
3: Sorry. But by perineum, we mean the part between the genital.
8: Oh, yeah, I got that, but yeah. I don't know the Spanish.
0: Yeah. Well, but put it, get on the Google there, see what you can find out.
3: After you look up Natalie Portman's education.
8: Oh, I got that.
3: Okay, good, thanks.
8: Yeah, all right. She's going to Harvard, or she already went.
0: All right, well, there you go, Drew. Drew was talking smack about Natalie Portman during the break, but here's the thing about Drew is so married to the college system that if somebody says they're going to an Ivy League, then Drew's sort of screwed.
3: I rescind everything I've said.
0: Yeah. No, I can't be stupid and go to an Ivy League school. All right, where are we?
3: We're taking a break, yeah.
0: One more call.
3: Yeah, break.
0: All right, wait a minute.
3: We're going to hear a song in the next second.
0: Oh, Cokie has giant boobs. Cokie?
3: Or Cookie? Mm-hmm.
6: Cokie Roberts?
0: Cokie, it's a C.
9: It's Cokie.
0: Cokie. Mm-hmm. Yeah, what's up? You're 13, you have giant boobs?
9: Yeah.
0: What size are you coming in at?
9: D36.
0: Bouncy.
2: Jesse, D36. You'll grow into them. Do not touch them.
9: Okay.
6: Yeah. What do you want to get rid of them? What's the problem?
0: You have back problems?
9: I just, what did you say?
0: Do you have back problems?
9: Oh, well, kind of. I'm not fat or anything. I weigh like 102. I'm like,
3: what's
9: fat.
3: Your question?
0: Oh, man, am I
9: just want to know, with when I'm older, are they going to be like huge?
3: Could be. It's hard to know.
0: How tall are you?
9: I'm 5'4".
0: 5'4", 102. Hold on a second, though.
6: You want to get her number? Is that what you're trying to do?
0: No, she's 13.
3: Adam's confused by the
0: 36
3: part.
0: It's not like she's 14.
3: You're confused by the 36 part.
0: I'm confused by the... Yes, when you're 5'4 and 102,
3: should be
0: you can have a D cup, but you shouldn't have a 36-inch back. Although once in a while, you'll go a little higher in the number to make up when you should go up in a cup.
3: Mm-hmm.
0: Huh? Uh-huh.
9: Mm. That's good. Cokie? Mm-hmm.
0: Why 36 is sort of the number of someone who's got a little bigger back than, 100 pounds.
9: Oh.
0: Yes?
9: Well,
0: yeah?
9: Oh, I don't know. It's certain types of bras. I'm always a D, though. A D34, a D36.
3: All right. 34. 34 sometimes.
0: Okay.
3: Yeah.
0: Are guys hassling you, making fun of you?
9: They're always like, oh, yeah, flashy, like stuff like that. Like, they're always, like, picking on me or, like, always, like, trying to grab me.
0: Yeah. I pull you right out of public school and just start raising you in the
9: basement.
0: Oh, I'm
9: homeschooled right now.
0: You're homeschooled?
3: Oh, yeah, smart.
0: Smart.
9: I have problems with school.
0: Why? What's going on?
9: Well, I would just, like, lie and stuff like that. Like, I just, like, cause trouble and stuff like that.
0: Mm-hmm. Well, what does that mean? Start fires or argue with teachers?
9: Like, my parents and, like, sneak out.
3: Not go to school.
0: You would cut
6: sneaking
0: school?
6: Sneaking out to meet with guys and stuff?
9: Mm-hmm.
0: Who would you meet? What would you do when you snuck out?
9: I wouldn't do anything bad. I would like sneak out and not tell my parents, and they get all like, yeah. So, like,
0: sneak out of school?
3: What's your ethnicity?
6: At night, right?
0: Your ethnicity?
9: Oh, I'm white. I'm like just white.
3: Okay.
0: All right. And what was the deal? So you would cut class?
9: Well, we're like Mormon.
0: Ooh. Wow.
2: Bum, bum, ba, bum.
0: And so I don't understand the part where you would sneak out. You sneak out of your house or sneak out of school?
9: Out of my house.
0: So they pulled you out of school?
9: Oh, yeah. And then I'm going back next year.
3: That's right. A lot of missing.
0: Okay, Yeah, you just sneaking out of the house. All right, are your parents, are they normal? Are they sort of religious nuts?
9: Not so much.
3: Are you a Mormon?
9: Yeah.
0: I love that drop. All right, Cokie, here's the deal. You're way too young to do anything about this.
3: Yes.
0: You can consult with a plastic surgeon
3: or somebody like that.
0: Eventually.
3: And realize that guys are just pigs, and don't pay attention to how they treat you. And girls are going to treat you differently, too.
0: Ooh.
9: That's another reason I got out, because the girls, like, hated me. They call me, like, slut and whore.
6: Well, they're jealous.
3: Which is ridiculous. Yeah. Bizarre, isn't it? It's bizarre.
0: Well, why were they calling you slut and whore?
9: Well, I didn't do anything bad. Because
3: of how she looked.
9: Like, give BJs or anything like that.
0: I know, but here's the thing, too. I find kids are sort of cruel but predictable, and they usually don't just call you slut and whore just because they do it. And then they're people that sort of sail through life making friends and not getting in any trouble. No one hassles them. And then there's the people that just, my teacher hates me. Yeah. Everyone always makes fun of me. And I always wonder, and as sad as it is, I say, what are they doing to bring that on themselves?
6: Well, you figure the guys are probably giving her attention, so the girls are jealous, and so that's why she's the slut.
3: But still, to go over the top with the slut and whore stuff, either they're not doing that, she sort of feels like they're looking at her that way,
0: yeah,
3: or she is aggressive or obnoxious.
6: She's probably giving into the attention, I bet.
0: I remember my high school days. It was many years ago. I would pull up my raccoon coat, my Stutz Bearcat, 22 Skidoo. You remember that back then, Drew?
3: It's a raccoon hat. Roaring
0: 20s. No, it's coonskin. Yeah, no, this is the raccoon coat. I'm talking for the 20s. Yeah. Fred McMurray.
3: With a little
0: flubber stuff, yeah. But here's the point. Usually, 95% of the time, you can make it through school without drawing the attention, negative attention of your peers, if you navigate correctly.
6: Right. Yeah.
0: The ones that sort of draw it out seem to bring it out, and in a way, becomes a self-fulfilling prophecy.
3: Mm-hmm. Yeah.
0: And then you got a Columbine situation on your hands.
3: Right.
0: There are ways to do it, and blaming everyone else is not really the way to do it. Figure out what you got to do.
3: Everything in life.
0: Even if they're bad people, figure out a way to navigate.
3: Yes. I'm still looking for fears of sex during pregnancy and people whose sex lives change by pregnancy and delivery.
0: True. I thought we had a break.
3: Now we got a break.
0: All right. Hey, listen, and Cokie, call me...
3: 5 years.
0: Call me an hour before you turn 18. I was going to say on your 18th birthday, but I figure it's going to take me an hour to shower and dry.
3: Yeah, yeah.
0: So I want to get there right at midnight. All right. Well, and how's the law work? Do they look at when you were born, or is it strike of midnight?
3: You know, or is when you're conceived.
0: Well,
3: Adam, I'd save you 9 months.
0: Yeah, true. I'm going to need a note. Yeah. Okay? All right. You may be subpoenaed, so just remember. You guys, too, by the way.
3: Yeah. You witnesses.
0: Yeah. Yeah. Chris, you're cool. You just hang in. We'll take a quick break. I don't need Who's Adam. We'll take a quick break. We'll be right back after this. Well, I knew too. Hey, everybody. It's Loveline of Adam. That's Dr. Drew. We got Jason and Brian here tonight from Louis the 14th.
2: Hello.
0: Going to hear another song from the guys. The fellows will be performing tonight on Jimmy Kimmel Live. Well, I've been in sitting here for a few years. I've not found anything that engineer Chris knew, but I do know now what his wheelhouse is.
3: He's in love with Natalie Portman.
0: Yeah,
8: yes. I really like her.
0: If the topic is stuff he beats off to, he is a goddamn expert. He just rattled off every movie
8: Star
0: Natalie
8: Wars,
0: Portman
8: Garden
0: did.
8: State, you know.
0: Yeah, yeah.
3: All right,
0: yeah.
3: Well, we know. Let's get her in here. And come on.
0: Yep. All stored up in the hard drive upstairs, and then. Hard drive downstairs. That's where it's stored, yeah.
3: Real quick, man. Talk to Celia.
0: I said stored in the NARD drive. Yeah. Yeah. Stored in Chris's NARD drive. All right. We have a little, we're going to hear Louis the 14th song, but we had a little chode definition. Celia?
10: Yeah, hi.
0: What's up? You're 17.
10: Yeah, you guys are pretty creative with what you thought a chode was.
0: You know the real definition. And by the way, you're 17, you're a chick, and you're calling from San Francisco, so I've braced myself for a disappointment, and I'm not going to believe anything that comes out of your mouth, but go ahead.
10: Okay, a chode is a dick that's wider than it is long.
2: That's believable. It's definitely...
3: I think, yeah, that makes sense. However, I think the generic use of the word found far greater meaning.
0: Just the penis?
3: Yeah.
0: Yeah, but I don't think it's the taint area. Right. It's the penis.
3: Maybe not.
0: And it's the chode, short for choda. Did you learn that in finishing school, Celia?
10: Yeah.
0: All right.
10: Okay.
0: All right, baby doll. Thank you. And I'm sorry for ever doubting you.
10: All right. Thanks. Bye.
0: All right. Bye. Like the folks are in a hurry.
3: Yeah.
0: Sorry. Listen, I got to do a whole national radio run tomorrow morning. I can get off the air. Save my voice.
3: Talk about chodes.
0: Yeah, I got other stations to call, do a little chode clarification on. I got NPR, I'm going to be doing a chode, and then the chode seminar and the chode lecture series.
3: All things chode.
0: All things chode. You've seen the show. Spun that off into another series where the maid from All Things Chode got her own show. So I've turned it into quite a lifestyle.
8: Chode talk.
0: Chode talk. Then there's the apparel, scarves. Sure. Yeah. Let's hear a song.
3: Yes, please.
0: Should we do that?
3: Chode wear.
0: Mm-hmm. What do we... We got another song.
3: Yes, it is.
0: Boy, someone's on top of their game here. I'm guessing that's junior producer Lauren. Yeah. Here's a little something from Louis XIV called God Killed the Queen.

0: Yeah. See, the band knows. Band clued us in on when the song was going
1: to
0: end.
1: That's Chris, like a segue that's about to come up. So
0: Chris argued with him, of course. But
2: of course.
0: The band, they were there. Huh? You guys were in the
2: recording. Let's keep rolling. Here.
0: What's that, Drew? What do you want to do?
2: I want to take some calls.
0: You want to go look up some more Portman information?
2: No.
0: You don't need a computer. You got Chris
2: yeah,
0: over here.
3: I'm looking for some pictures of her. So.
0: Yeah. Mm. Yeah.
2: Some of his pictures.
0: You'll just boot up the NAR drive and you'll get whatever you need on it. All right, let's keep going. Sarah?
4: Hi, guys. How are you
0: 20?
4: Doing?
2: Hi.
0: Yeah. What's up?
4: All right. Well, I'm 20 years old, and I'm not really interested in having sex with guys at all. I'm interested in guys in, you know, I'm not a lesbian or anything like that. That's definitely not the case. But I think it may be because of the fact that the very first guy that I was with from, I was 16 until I was about 18.
2: You're a lesbian.
4: He was pretty unspectacular in the bedroom.
2: Like, what does that mean? What did he do that was so unpleasant?
4: He was just boring. That's about all. And it wasn't anything completely unpleasant. It was just boring.
0: All right. So shouldn't do it. But
2: doesn't focus what the problem was. I mean, he just was not responsive to you. Was too quick. What was?
0: She's angry at men.
4: He was pretty inexperienced too.
2: What did he do?
1: I mean, well, at 16, how much of experience can you possibly have?
0: Yeah.
4: Well, it was pretty much he would just kind of do what he had to do for himself, and then that was kind of it.
0: Okay. All right, hold on a second.
1: You're explaining most guys.
5: I thought that's how you do it.
1: Isn't that exactly it?
5: Yeah.
0: No, it's yeah. It's
1: what
0: like
1: do I know?
0: An episode of Survivor. I mean, just do what you got to do. You know, it's not to get voted off. That's all. I don't. Sarah's got issues with guys.
2: I don't know.
0: I'm getting that. What's up, Sarah? Where's your dad?
4: My dad and I have a very good relationship.
0: Aha!
4: Not really? A creepy good relationship. A good
2: creepy
4: relationship.
2: Good.
4: No, not a creepy good relationship.
2: Not
0: just
2: creepy
0: a good.
4: But
0: all right.
4: Honestly, when I was about 10, maybe 11 years old, I found out that he was a recovering sex addict.
2: Interesting.
4: But he's in recovery now, and he is absolutely not on that path. I mean, he's a wonderful person. And
0: all right, yeah, I know he's a great guy. Everyone's great.
4: I admire my dad to no end. I think he's one of the most amazing people in the world.
0: All right, now see, now you're overdoing it.
4: No, I really do.
0: Why? What's so amazing about him?
1: Besides that he's listening right now.
0: Right.
4: No, definitely not listening. He's very giving to other people. He's very compassionate.
0: Sure.
4: And understanding.
0: Came all crabs.
4: Yeah.
0: Sex addict.
4: He's just overall an amazing person.
0: All right. How did you find out at 10 he was a sex addict?
2: Good question.
4: My sister told me when we were on vacation one night, and I was very upset about it, and I confronted him about it, and he confessed to me at that point, and like we kind of had a family conference type thing.
1: So he was cheating on your mom.
0: Was he cheating on your mom
1: then?
4: He had before, but at that point that behavior had stopped.
0: Yeah, hold on a second. She's all up in her head. Look, when you're 10, you find out your dad's a sex addict and he's cheating on your mom with multiple partners. You're freaked out about men.
2: Yeah.
0: You should be angry at your dad. And now you're all up in your head. He's the greatest. He's warm. Nobody's kinder than my dad at the time. You know, but this is, you're not allowing yourself to feel what your dad did. And I can see it in your attitudes toward men. I can. Mm-hmm. I'm getting it. I'm getting angry.
2: I don't want to dissuade you from
0: quiet.
2: The path.
0: Then
2: and
0: be
2: I'm
0: quiet.
2: Going to. Yes, I will.
0: Then be quiet.
2: Okay.
0: Go ahead, Sarah.
4: When he was doing these things, though, I was completely unaware of what was going on because I was too young. But by the
0: All
4: time
0: right.
4: I found out, that behavior had completely stopped. So I never got a chance to feel any anger towards things that I realized were going on.
0: Yeah, all right. You had no feelings about it. It was just like, hey, I used to be on the Pro Bowler tour, and now he's retired. Same thing.
4: Well, it's kind of like trying to imagine what it would be like living in the 1500s. When you don't know what it's like. You can only imagine.
0: Except for the 1500s were 9 months ago, and the dad was, the king was banging around on the queen, and you were living in the castle.
4: Yep.
0: And you know it, too, whether someone tells you or not
4: no,
0: when you're
4: I know
0: that
4: it
0: age.
4: Can be true. He's told me that it happened.
0: All right. So, sex addict, what does that mean?
4: I guess he had cheated on my mom a couple of times with prostitutes. prostitute.
2: Yeah, it's the prostitute thing.
0: Yeah, and a couple hundred, figure a couple hundred, by the way, if you're going to go with the Attic label.
2: Yeah.
0: Because other than that, you're just a dude
4: for
0: who
4: sure
0: travels.
4: I don't know how many it was, but...
0: All right. And what's he do for a living?
4: My dad is a chemical engineer.
0: Chemical engineer.
3: Wow. So he gets freaky with the prostitutes.
0: I like that. Yeah. Get out the Bunsen burner and the graduated cylinder.
2: See, the irony, he's got the pen, the
0: oh, yeah.
2: Pen holder, pocket protector.
0: Bottle glasses.
4: he's a very educated person, so it's not like my family is definitely not white trash.
0: No, I know.
2: All right, but he's in recovery and he's right. A spiritual person.
0: All right,
2: so
0: I'm going to leave him alone now. Now, so you had a bad time with your first guy.
2: By the way, she stuck with the guy for years in spite of it not being particularly sensational.
4: All right, here's the other thing. I stayed with him too long, and by the time the relationship ended, he'd gained a lot of weight, and I know this is very... it's very
0: superficial, but go ahead.
4: Right, there you go, superficial, thank you. But he gained a lot of weight, and I lost interest in him physically as well.
2: Yeah, Sarah, you need to find a guy you're super attracted to and just go for it.
0: Yeah.
2: Whether you have a relationship with him or not.
4: But I can't seem to find guys that
2: I... Why not? Why?
4: I don't know. I guess I'm just too picky.
2: No, I know. Wrong. You go ahead and be picky and present yourself to someone that you'll be fine. Where you condoms,
0: what,
2: birth control.
0: What do you do? Do you go? Do you work? Do you go to school?
4: I go to school full time.
2: UCLA,
0: regular
2: where do you go?
0: College, right?
4: UCLA. Yeah, so,
2: UCLA.
0: Yeah. See,
2: I just picked that.
0: Yeah, I know you did.
2: Credit for that.
0: She's calling from Los Angeles, and we know she didn't go to junior college. And like I said, Northridge.
2: Yeah, you will not have trouble at UCLA.
0: You did the math, but you could have given Drew his props when he told you the name of the school you went to.
4: That is pretty impressive. And
2: thank you, Sarah.
0: Thank you.
4: I thank you for the respect. So thank you very much.
0: All right.
2: Well done.
0: All right. So listen.
2: Go,
0: by the way,
2: Bruins.
0: People always say, oh, you don't think I know the difference between a junior college kid and a UCLA kid, even one I don't really like and one I'm making fun of and one his dad I'm picking on and stuff. You hear the difference in the voice, everybody. It's quite obvious. But here's the thing. Drew's not going along with me on this one because I discovered it. But here's the thing.
2: You can't be right. You cannot be.
0: I'm telling you, dad, sex addict, everything's cool. You got issues with guys.
2: But I'll tell you why it's a little different.
0: Why?
2: It's a sex addict in recovery, and that's something you rarely come across. I can't characterize for you what the impact of that's going to be on a kid. It's going to be something, and I agree with you. There's something here. I just don't know what it is.
0: I'm saying I got issues and anger and some distrust.
2: Yeah, yeah. Distrust.
3: Yeah, I think
2: she's I'll give you that. Distrust
0: of men.
2: I'll give you.
0: Yeah.
3: She seemed like she was overly, trying to say that he was this and that.
2: She
3: and
2: really
3: great.
2: needs to have
3: she
2: some fun.
3: She doesn't really buy it, I
2: you
3: think,
2: guys,
3: deep down.
2: Fun. Right. She needs to go have some fun with guys.
0: Have some dates.
2: Go date. Have a good time.
0: Don't examine. Don't. You're all up in your head. Yeah, but on the other hand, so far up in your head that you're sort of glossing over the past, and there's some issues that are affecting the present. But you're smart.
2: Nominal, though. Not a big deal.
0: No, I don't.
2: I disagree with that. I think just life will deal with this one.
0: She's really smart, and she'll be fine, but I don't know.
2: Maybe you're right.
0: Well, look, a little therapy couldn't hurt.
2: Couldn't hurt.
0: All right, we'll take a quick break. Be right back after this. Hey, everybody, it's Loveline. I'm Adam. That's Dr. Drew. Jason Bryan here tonight from Louis the 14th. And let me tell you something. When I look at Louis the 14th, I see Louise X1V. That's what I see. I mean, really, I'm that stupid. I have to really work it not to
2: You're
0: see
2: no
0: Louise
2: Natalie Portman.
0: X1V. Yeah, exactly. No, I am not Natalie Portman. Oh, I wish I was. I'd go home and take pictures of myself nude and put them on the internet. And then I would see them. Oh, wait a minute. I'd sell them to Chris. And Chris, let me tell you something. What, $10 an hour?
5: Yeah,
0: it'd be about five years of work before you even saw a nipple. We'd work it out. I come into her mom's house and torture you. My ass.
5: God, that's nice.
0: Yeah, it'd be awesome. Yeah, I'd probably let him have sex with me and just hope somewhere in the middle I wouldn't change back.
2: To Adam?
0: Yeah. That'd be horrible for me, but worse for Chris. Yeah. Yeah, I'd let you do me. I would.
5: Great.
0: Yeah, yeah. I try not to talk.
6: Tony, Daddy.
0: Yeah.
2: Great. Hefe.
0: Yeah,
5: yeah,
0: yeah,
5: great.
0: Yeah, you put in Star Wars. Everyone buzzing about the new Star Wars, by the way.
3: And I have to, it's just junk.
0: I have to yell at all the nerds in the office. They're like, oh, man, counting down the days till the new. I'm like, you said that for the last three. They all blew. Why is it? Oh, no, this one.
5: This one's going to be good.
0: Yeah. Oh, no.
3: There's no way.
0: Darth Maul and Anakin Skywalker now. No, this is a prequel. This is when it's like you nerds buy into this line of crap every 2.5 years. This one's going to suck just like the. Oh, no. Oh, no. Not this one. It's sort of that thing. It's that sort of guy is a fan of the perpetual 500 team, but this year's the year they're taking it. Yeah. They're going all the way, going to the Super Bowl. Why do people have to do that? And in Star Wars, the first one was good for its time. The next one was not as good, and then they started coasting downhill
3: Jedi
0: from there,
3: sucked,
0: right?
3: I think.
2: All right, let's take Corey. We have no time.
0: Last two or three were unwatchable.
2: Enough Star Wars.
0: All right. Listen, you had to bring up the old Portman.
2: Yeah, you're right.
0: Mm-hmm. Yeah. Karen?
6: Yeah?
0: 24?
6: Mm-hmm.
0: Mm-hmm. Why do you end up with guys who like rough sex?
6: Yeah. Here's the thing. I was taken advantage of when I was 16. I was with a guy who was 22, and we messed around, but I told him, oh, I don't really want to have sex. I want to wait. And he was like, oh, yeah, sure. Okay, yeah, that's fine. And then basically drugged my drink and took me upstairs and made me ride the pony.
0: How do you know he drugged your drink?
6: Because my memory kind of lapses in and out of that night.
0: Maybe just drinking.
6: No, I didn't. I had one drink.
0: Oh, you went from I didn't drink to I had one drink. Mm-hmm. Yeah, did the guy pour it for you?
6: I think so, yeah.
0: Yeah, you get a little heavy-handed when you're pouring the young lady drink sometimes. Like the smear off, I was like, ka-gunk, ka-gunk, ka-gunk, ka-gunk, and then just an eyedropper of orange juice into it. All right, Karen.
6: Uh-huh.
0: Anything before that, growing up?
6: No. Good family. No problems with the parents.
0: Mm-hmm. All right. Do you like ladies?
6: Not really.
0: Mm-hmm. Not at all or a little bit?
6: On occasion, yeah, but not. It's not my preference.
0: Drew's lesbian spidey sense was tingling.
6: Oh, no.
0: No? But yet, on occasion, you're with a woman. What is that... And not enough is made of that in today's society. It's, you go down on a chick every other month. Oh, I see. You're not a lesbian, though. Back in the day, that made you a full-blown lesbian, you being with a handful of chicks, now and again.
2: Yeah, people are certainly more flexible with it these days, but there's something up, Karen. I'm not sure what it is, but
0: all right, so
2: don't have time
0: here's,
2: to get
0: here's
2: it.
0: The thing. Yeah, well, Drew was talking too much about Portman. here's the thing. A little rough trade is fine, but if it's, the guy's breaking a bottle and stabbing you.
2: And if the bad guy who treats you crappy also, it's part of a more general abusive strategy or presentation, I'd look into this.
0: All right. Abusive strategy.
2: Abusive person.
0: Good name for the next time.
1: What is rough sex? Like, rough sex as in just having it hard, or are you, like,
2: we'll have to
1: punched?
2: Talk about it during the break.
3: Forces anal and all that stuff.
2: I think it's more of that stuff.
0: I think it's crossing the line. Yeah. Otherwise, you're not calling the show.
2: It's going to push her in the lesbian direction.
0: Right.
2: She's going to end up in Lesboville.
3: Mm-hmm. What is she saying is the problem? She just is wondering why she's with...
2: Yes, why she finds guys.
0: She has a more overall problem, though, which
2: she
0: is...
2: She finds abusive guys.
0: Yeah. All right, we'll take a break. We'll be right back after this. That's the show, everybody. We thank Louis XIV.
3: Thank you for having us.
1: Thanks.
3: Thank you very much.
0: Nice to meet you guys.
1: You too.
0: Come back anytime.
1: Love to.
3: Well, how about tomorrow?
0: Yeah.
1: What are you doing tomorrow?
3: All right, then. Fine. We'll be here all week.
0: Pepper is in here tomorrow. Yeah, from Police Woman. Hell, we're going to look into Pepper.
2: Huh?
0: Yeah. Well, maybe it's...
2: It's banned.
0: Oh, it's banned, yeah. Oh, yeah, no, I'm into Pepper. Don't get me wrong. Go out and get the CD. It's called The Best Little Secrets Are Kept, and watch them tonight on Jimmy Kimmel Live. And until next time, this is Adam Carolla for Dr. Drew saying mahalo.
2: I have to feel pretty in order to be sexual.
7: This has been Loveline. Loveline. The opinions expressed on this show are not necessarily those of the staff, management, sponsors, or this station. The producer for Loveline is Ann Ingold. 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
8: Loveline is meant for an adult audience. Loveline may contain sexually oriented content. Listener discretion is advised. 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
9: Loveline. Cool. coast to coast.
2: Hey, it is Loveline. The phone number here is 1-800-LOVE-191. I'm Dr. Drew. Monsieur Carolla will be here momentarily. I am here with the great pleasure of presenting to you Cheryl Hines from Curb Your Enthusiasm. And Cheryl is one of the rare guests on our show, actually knows our show, has listened to our show.
10: I love this show. I was just telling Dr. Drew that I sit and listen to it in my car even when I get to my house.
2: That is, are you okay? Have you seen a doctor recently?
10: No,
2: are you okay?
10: No, I
2: need some advice?
10: I just like to see you.
2: Oh, my God. Yes, I'm here because I have to be here, and Adam, you know, I have to suffer through every night with him. Now, again, Larry David is you play his wife,
10: right?
2: And this show is basically filmed without a script. It's sort of an outline of what's going to happen.
10: Yes, it is. It is filmed without a script. So we have an outline of the story, what's going to happen, and you just show up and.
2: Is it like they tell you where you have to get? Here's the setting. Here's the problem. You have to get...
10: No. So usually, I mean, it takes some getting used to working like that because for the first two seasons, I would...
2: I'm going to interrupt you. Isn't it, though, like the improv comedy where they go, situation, you know, profession, problem, go?
10: No, it's not that either.
2: You're a groundling, right? You were in the...
10: Exactly. I was in the groundlings and... so it's not like improvising on stage when somebody just gives you a premise and a place.
2: Yeah.
10: So we know our place. I mean, if we're doing it in the living room at home, we know we're at home. But Larry might say, okay, in this scene, I'm going to come home and tell you my dad's coming over. You're probably not going to like what I have to tell you.
2: But you don't know what he's going to tell you.
10: Yeah, sometimes I have no idea what he's going to tell me. So we don't know where the scene is going.
2: I love this show. It's Sunday night, 10 p.m., HBO. It's the fourth season currently running?
10: It's the third season running, and we're about to start shooting our fourth season. Yeah.
2: How many shows in a season? 12 or 15?
10: 10.
2: Yeah. Yeah. You have to measure it in cable increments.
10: I know. Right. Well, when you're Larry David, you don't have to shoot a lot of episodes.
2: I guess not. Both Adam and I have been bugging Ann, who books the show, to bring you or somebody from the show over here because we just both really enjoy it.
10: That's so great.
2: So that's nice. Show's been nominated for Emmys.
10: Yeah.
2: And you are from Florida.
10: I am indeed. Yeah. Tallahassee.
2: And you know, you listen to this show, right?
10: I do.
2: And so you hear how we disparage Florida sometimes. We're really talking about Southern Florida when we do that. You know what I mean?
10: Yeah, why?
2: Because it seems like all the nuts that had rolled down to California, they sort of tipped the country back up and rolled back down to the tip of Florida somewhere.
10: Yeah. When you start getting towards the bottom.
2: Yeah, everyone, when Adam and I used to, we spoke at Central Florida and Southern Florida. We've been around there.
10: You went there. You read Central that. Florida.
2: And we went down there. Everybody we met, everybody was sort of... driving us or wrangling us. It was always some guy with a kid and a wife in like Michigan.
10: Yeah.
2: They just get away to Florida. So.
10: And then they never go back.
2: All right, so let's take some calls. The number again is 1-800-LOVE-191. As I said, Adam will be here just a couple minutes. He got corralled into, I guess, co-hosting Jimmy's show tonight, and that's live. And so as soon as that's over, he'll hop on over here. We'll, in the meantime, take some calls. This is Heather, who's 23.
11: Hi.
2: Hey, Heather.
11: Trying to make a long story short.
2: Good. She's from Florida, coincidentally.
11: Yeah, I know. Perfect.
2: What part of Florida?
11: Panama City.
10: Oh, see?
2: Right by Tallahassee.
10: Yeah, right by I can tell by your southern accent.
11: Thank you. Okay. My husband and I have been together for 6 years. Last year, about a year ago, we kind of had a threesome gone bad.
10: Uh-oh.
11: And
2: there could be an episode on Curb.
10: On Curb
2: Enthusiasm. When was this?
11: Last year.
2: And what you had a girlfriend come in, or who was the other person?
11: Yeah, it was a girlfriend.
2: Somebody you knew.
11: Right.
2: And why did it go bad?
11: Basically, he kind of wanted to be with her,
10: yeah,
11: and not so much me at that moment. And it really hurt my feelings, and it kind of made her feel bad. And
2: how long did that moment last?
10: 2 hours.
2: No, I'm just curious if see, this would what did you expect, that he wouldn't touch her or wouldn't have sex with her?
11: No. I expect it to be part of it.

0: I said, you know, I need to be a part of this too.
1: And right. So
0: he came over to me, and you know, we started doing stuff, and.
1: And then he was just buying time. You could see he was ready to go somewhere else.
0: Well, yeah, and he flat out said, you know,
1: can I go now?
0: Yeah.
1: Are we there yet? Are we there yet? Are we there yet? Are we there yet?
2: It does sound like it went a little bad. Well, I'll be honest.
0: Yeah. So, and you know, we had been together for 5 years, and up until this point, we had, you know, great relationship, really faithful to each other, and you know, we had done a lot of kinky stuff together. You know, and we're married, and you know, it,
1: do you have kids?
0: Yeah.
1: Oh, come on.
0: And
1: So, all right. Look, what is the question?
0: There's
1: almost no such thing as a threesome gone good. Not when you're in a committed relationship. We're going to be with somebody for a long time. The feelings that are generated in a monogamous committed relationship when another person is brought into the mix, you cannot mm-hmm. predict, and they are rarely good.
0: Right. We realized that, and we had talked about it at length. You know, and we
1: yeah, but so what? Here comes the feelings. Good yeah. times.
0: We have done a lot of, you know, kinky things together, and you know, to us we were like, okay, well, this is just like you know, a sex toy or whatever.
1: Yeah,
2: we're gonna name Marcia.
0: We're gonna take out the emotions.
1: Yeah.
0: And but anyway, my feelings got hurt, and I got really, you know, I got really depressed, and kind of kicked into like a drug habit type of thing. And
1: you got into a drug habit?
0: Yeah.
1: What drug?
2: Oh dear.
0: Crystal.
1: Okay. All right. Go ahead.
0: And but you know, over time, you know, we overcame that, and everything's, you know, good now. And you know, but you know, now like we maybe have sex like maybe 3 times a month, and we don't do anything kinky anymore. And
1: are you both in recovery now, or just you?
0: Just me.
1: Okay. And is he an addict or an alcoholic? Yes.
0: Yeah, he's an alcoholic. Yeah.
1: All right. So keep going. So you want to do something? You want to rekindle the old spirit?
0: Right. Well, yeah.
1: How many kids do you guys have?
0: Two.
1: How about focus on being a parent and try to create some stable intimacy, and don't worry about the arousal and the craziness. That was fun. Now it's time to have a relationship.
0: Well, yeah, that's all fine, but the thing, you know, like the kinky stuff kind of, it was a turn on to me, because I liked fulfilling his fantasy type of thing.
1: What do you want? And he doesn't give you any more fantasies.
0: Yeah, and now, you know, there's nothing really.
1: What do you wish he would ask you for?
0: I wish we did things like we
1: what?
0: Used to do.
1: Like what?
0: Just, you know, just kinky like, things, just out of the ordinary.
1: Well, I'm using the Corolla method here. You don't answer the question, you go off the air.
2: Oh dear.
1: All right. Well, listen. Again, you have a lot more substantial things to worry about than kink in your sex life. You've got your addiction and your recovery to focus on. You've got 2 kids to worry about, and you've got a relationship that's been injured and needs to be really focused on. The intimacy in the relationship needs to be focused on. So go ahead and ask him if that sort of rekindles intimacy in some way. Go ahead and ask him for it. But usually, kink is a way of diverting intimacy, a way of getting away from it, just being, you know, distancing yourself from another person.
2: Is kink a verb?
1: Yes, if you try 2 kink. We'll check the Webster's dictionary.
2: I think the kink will come back.
1: Kink will come.
2: Yeah.
1: There you go. Lothario, 25.
3: Yeah, what's going on?
1: What's up?
2: Hey.
3: Yeah, I was just, you know, giving you guys an update. I called back a while back ago. I was dating a stripper, and I, you know, I thought we were moving into a serious relationship. I wanted to know what to expect. I mean, you know, yeah.
1: Go ahead, tell them what to do.
2: Well, here you go. Well, now I want to hear the update. So
1: I'm going to take a break.
2: So you're married, and now you're happily...
1: Oh, he married the stripper?
2: No, that's what I'm imagining.
1: Oh.
2: Yeah. Now, what's happened?
3: No, we were together for like 4 months, almost 5.
1: Well, give us the whole story. What? Were you the doorman or something? Is that right?
3: No. I was there with a friend for a bachelor party.
1: Right. And, okay.
3: You know, we kind of hooked up afterward. Mm. And mm-hmm. It wasn't like what I expected, you know. Complete chaos. It was more of, she was a little too clingy, and like she wanted me, like she was a student, and she wanted me to support her and like, you know, have her, you know, move in with me and me pay her tuition, and so she can continue stripping, because she wanted to open up some kind of business on her own.
1: A stripping club?
3: No.
2: How to classes? So what's happened? So you've been seeing her for 4 months?
3: Yeah, well, I was, and I decided to cut it loose, because it was
1: her school for stripping would be called Grindlings instead of

0: So go ahead. So Lothar, what's happening now?
1: My thing was, it wasn't so much like chaos. It was just more like.
0: What is your question now? What's up now?
1: I was wondering if her whole stripping was more acting out towards her.
0: Yes.
1: Okay, because like she was never like molested or anything like that. She just had really strict religious parents.
0: And they weren't physically abusive?
1: No.
0: Hmm.
1: Not at all. Because like she's got a little sister and her. I mean.
0: So they were just emotionally abusive to her.
1: Possibly, maybe you know how you can help. Some people can be so nice that it's almost like they're not even there. Like they're just like drones.
0: They're empty. But
1: right.
0: there usually is a more aggressive side to that too, and that might have been what she lived under. The fear of sort of exposing the rage underneath. Mm-hmm. That can be a kind of neglectful or even sometimes overtly abusive.
2: So you just got sick of her being clingy and taking off her clothes all the time?
0: Was it a completely nude strip bar?
1: Yeah, it was. Okay.
0: And it turns out that makes a difference
2: in
0: terms
2: really?
0: Of the personality
2: really?
0: Profiles that choose that profession.
2: Why? Because it's like even... It
0: just seems like the...
2: more extreme?
0: The people that have nothing on... very commonly have severe abuse histories.
2: Aye. So. And did Dr. Drew tell you that going in?
0: Yeah, he will.
2: Yeah.
0: So, what do you want from us now? Just give us the update and give you our blessing?
1: Because the other thing is, I'm kind of like, through the whole thing, we, you know, had our fun, you know, threesomes and whatnot.
0: Oh, boy.
1: And I just like, once you've had the, you know.
0: Lothario, what are you calling about tonight? What can we do for you?
1: Okay. Is it habit forming? Because I'm kind of interested.
0: Yes, it's habit forming. I mean, because he's in a relationship that's just purely built on, again, this sort of arousal, this sort of experience of
2: physicality. And that's habit forming? If you're just like...
0: Young guy, and particularly people that are sort of maybe distancing themselves from their... It's like a drug. People will use it as a way of avoiding affect, avoiding feelings about... You know, creating a alteration of their sensorium, they sort of can dissociate into these. That's why people use the internet and things too.
2: Right. So he needs to start looking in.
0: Just pay attention. He's in over his head a little bit. She wants him to take care of her. There's all kind of boundary issues here. Just start paying attention to what you're feeling and set boundaries. Sam is 27. Sam.
3: Hello.
0: Yeah, this one intrigues us. Give us the question.
2: Yeah.
3: Okay, I'm straight to the point here. Okay.
2: Oh, good.
3: Whenever I get excited, sexually aroused, well, actually, whenever I climax or get excited,
0: let me get that. Wait. Excited, sexually aroused, climax, excited?
3: I'm just throwing it all in together.
2: Yeah. Not necessarily in that order.
3: Yeah.
0: Anytime you get an erection,
2: okay.
0: Right, Sam?
2: Yeah.
3: Whenever I get my load off, if you will.
0: Yeah, Sam, we kind of got the picture. Thank you for clarifying.
2: Yeah. Right?
3: My cheekbone, the area on my cheeks tend to break out.
0: Like an acne?
2: Like a heat rash.
3: Yeah, like a heat rash, but however, whenever I run my finger across it to kind of wipe it off or whatever, little flakes of skin come off with it.
0: Do you get anything like in the fold on your nose, like by the nostrils?
3: No, my face is clean other than that.
0: Except for this area. Do you get dandruff or anything of that sort?
3: I do sometimes get a dandruff or whatever.
0: I think you're describing seborrhea. I really do.
2: But is it weird that it would just happen at a certain time?
0: I think it's just when he's flushing that he notices
2: that he feels it.
0: Yeah.
2: Is that possible, Sam, that you feel it? You don't notice it till...
3: that could be. And also, some of my sexual partners have made a point out that as well that temperature rises.
0: Are you drinking when you do this?
3: No.
0: Are you taking Viagra?
3: Oh, no.
0: Are you on any medication?
3: No.
0: Okay. Well, yeah, people flush. Their vessels dilate. That's part of the whole arousal mechanism.
2: A lot of people sweat.
0: It's funny how that works.
2: A lot of people, you know, really get worked up.
0: Here is Aaron, who's 17. Aaron?
4: Hey, guys.
0: Aaron.
2: Hi,
0: good.
2: Aaron.
0: Well, Cheryl Hines is our guest. She's from Curb Your Enthusiasm.
4: Cheryl, you're a beautiful woman, and I love the show.
2: Well, thank you, Aaron.
0: 17-year-old.
4: I think you're
2: so
4: great.
2: Smart.
4: I think you're a cool guy for putting up with Adam.
0: And God bless you.
4: Anderson, you're one of my favorite people. I love your style.
0: See? You guys never seen you. But, Aaron, I appreciate the acknowledging or at least paying attention to what I have to put up with. Go ahead.
4: Okay. Okay. Yeah, my question was, I met a real great girl last week, and I went out with her on the first date, and then we hooked up, and then she told me that she had a boyfriend who was in
0: college.
4: Aaron,
0: you sound like you're like 32.
2: You sound
4: well,
2: very,
4: you know, a lot of people tell me I'm mature for my age, and I mean, like, I will say Adam badmouths homeschoolers, but I'm a success story homeschooler. I'm 17. I'm working at a litigation firm, making $22.50 an hour, so I'm doing pretty good.
0: Wow. Are you going to college? You're going to go?
4: Yes, my firm is putting me through school right now.
2: Are you sitting at home with, like, a smoking jacket on right now?
4: No, it's 2 in the morning in Maryland.
0: Your compatriot, Anderson, wants to know what your dad does for a living.
4: He's a psychologist.
0: Oh. How about your mom?
4: She's a stay-at-home mom.
0: Wow.
2: Oh, so who taught you everything?
0: And it was just you, one child being homeschooled, or more?
4: No, it's my older sister who's 21, who's at Oxford right now, and my younger sister is 13.
2: Well, there you go.
0: That's just good genes. All right, so you met this girl.
4: So I met this girl, and on the first date, we ended up hooking up, and I found out that she had the boyfriend who was 19 in college.
0: And how old is she?
4: She's 17 as well.
2: Mm-hmm.
4: And then, you know, she's obviously adverse to a relationship with me, and the
0: Why?
4: Thing I'm worried about
0: Why is she averse to that?
4: Is if she's going to be, you know, monogamous with me, or is she going to be, you know, tending to be cheating again because she cheated with me? And I want to know
0: no,
4: how to confront
0: okay.
4: her.
0: Okay, all right, Aaron, you're kind of overthinking this, as somebody with a good mind might do. It is really common for people to try to cling to relationships when one person is in high school and the other's in college, or one's in one town and the other's in another town. And those things never work out. They just don't work. At your age, the distance is too great. You can't really visit. You can't overcome you can't.
2: Your life experiences are just different.
0: You're evolving lives in separate environments with new peers, and particularly when in college. And as she feels him pulling away, naturally enough, she's going to start looking for stuff where she is. And this is sort of her first attempt at finding a life preserver. Now, in reality, she could turn this into a relationship if she would accept the fact that idealized relationship with the boyfriend in college ain't going to work.
4: Right.
0: And it does not mean she's going to cheat on you.
4: It doesn't mean that. So I shouldn't even confront her with it. I should just go ahead and probably...
0: You should say, hey, look, you got to figure out what you're going to do here. I'm developing feelings for you. I'd like to be in a relationship with you.
4: Yeah.
0: I can't split it with somebody else.
4: I'm a little nervous because she is like... She was, I mean, you know the Miss America pageant?
0: Yeah.
4: Well, she was Miss Maryland Junior, so I'm like already on edge with this because, like...
2: that puts you on edge.
4: Yeah, because, like, I just feel lucky already, so I don't know if that's going to happen.
2: Oh, for heaven's sake. That's sweet. Listen, that's sweet, Aaron, but you can't... Don't worry about the Miss Junior pageant.
0: It's
2: you know what I mean?
0: Yeah, quite a responsibility to burden, I know, Aaron. It's a shoulder. Carrying on.
4: Yeah. But yeah. That's all, I guess.
0: No, don't worry. Don't sweat it. Here's the downside to being homeschooled, right? You don't get the social skills.
4: Well, you know, I will say that Adam's stereotype about, I will go along with it, 70% homeschoolers are just so queer.
0: Yeah, we talked to him.
4: I'm embarrassed to be with them.
0: Yeah, we talked to him. But here's what you miss out on is the social facility. You know, when every day you're in there with your peers and developing social skills. And,
4: that is true.
0: And, go ahead.
4: Go ahead,
0: you.
4: I was just going to say that being homeschooled and being one of the ones that is able to interact with people, most of my friends go to school, and I don't see them every day, but I can definitely feel where you're coming from.
5: Yeah, calling all nerds.
0: No, maybe you are. But, again, just, you know, not that you are not capable socially and have a facility. It's just you maybe are behind a little bit in some of the skill and sophistication about it, and that's why you're worrying about things at 17, 18 that you might have been worrying about at 16 or 15.
2: Right.
0: You would have had a higher level of understanding about dating and how these things work and the whole
2: just let it ride. Yeah.
0: Yeah. But he needs to make some sort of statement about
2: where he wants to go. Just tell her to be honest with you and have a beer.
0: Sure.
2: No, she can't.
0: 17.
2: Have a beer. I know. No,
0: sure. Cheryl Hines, our guest, ladies and gentlemen. Curb Your Enthusiasm is the show of HBO, 10 o'clock, right? Sunday.
2: Mm-hmm.
0: Okay, this is Roxy 27.
6: Hey. My boyfriend, like 6 months ago, when went to the doctor, he had a lump on him, on his penis.
0: A lump on him?
6: A lump on him. And we thought it was going to go away, and it never went away, and it got nice and crusty. And
0: Nice. Keep going.
6: Doctor treated him for genital warts.
0: Yeah, did it go away?
6: It's gone with a lot of treatment and a lot of burning and stuff. You're getting the cold burning treatment.
0: Right. Freezing it off.
6: But he's all clear, and he's had no symptoms for like a couple months now.
0: Yes.
6: And
0: you're building to something here. Go out with it.
6: No, if it's okay to reward him, can I give?
0: Oh, that he's been such a good boy through all the frying and freezing.
6: Right.
2: These questions like this that make me listen.
0: Calls like this.
2: Yeah. Because I'm like, yeah, that's a good question. I don't know. How does that work out?
0: Genital to oral transmission of genital warts is pretty rare already, and if
2: oh really
0: yeah. Oral, but genital is usually how it's transmitted.
2: Yeah,
0: so you can still get you, Roxy, can still get genital warts, right? If you if you have sex with him without a condom,
6: right?
0: Okay,
2: even if they're burned off.
0: Even if they're burned off. Now you're not as contagious if you don't see a wart, but he's basically contagious for the time being. A certain percentage of wart viruses go away after about 3 to 5 years or 7 years.
2: Gotcha.
0: But the ones that stick around are the ones that are associated with cervical cancer. So for Roxy, if you were to get them in your mouth, it's not a big deal. But if you get them in the genital area, then that is how you get cervical cancer.
2: Is that right?
0: Yeah.
6: We had been having sex for over a year before we even found out this was going on.
0: I understand.
6: I really have nothing.
0: Well, you should assume you do, and you should talk to your gynecologist about it. Okay. And in terms of you being able to give them oral sex, that should not be a big problem. The probability of you getting something that way is really, really low. But the probability already is that you have the warts on the cervix, and you really need to talk to your gynecologist about that.
2: So it's more dangerous for a woman to have them than a guy?
0: Yeah, it doesn't seem to make any difference for the guy.
2: Really?
0: Although there's some evidence now that it may be associated with penile cancer. It's also associated with anal cancer. So if guys get them back there, there's more of an issue. But anal cancers usually occur like an 80, 90-year-old. It's like a later.
2: Really? Yeah, because I can't.
0: Never heard of that.
2: No.
0: Right? Yeah. Never seen one of those, huh?
2: I've never seen one of those, no.
0: With the nephrostomy tubes coming out of their back. It's lovely. So it is something much more of an issue for women's health. And,
2: gotcha.
0: And it is it's
2: That's why it's important for women to get checked all the time.
0: And it is its contagiousness that is that at issue for men, not that they're going to have problems per se. And there's some evidence that if you are circumcised, you're a little less at risk of contracting genital warts.
2: Is that right?
0: Yeah.
2: Wait, if you are.
0: If you are circumcised. You're higher risk if you are not circumcised. We have to take a break. The guest tonight is Cheryl Hines. She is from HBO show Curb Your Enthusiasm, Sunday night, 10 p.m. She plays Larry David's wife.
2: Yes.
0: Anything we should look forward to coming up? Anything this week special?
2: This season we're going to have a lot of guest stars that I can't tell you.
0: You haven't invited us onto this show, but we love
2: you. You
0: want
2: to come on?
0: Sure.
2: Okay. I'll talk to Lair.
0: All right,
2: good, thanks. But
0: no script would be perfect.
2: Yeah, exactly. You guys would fit right in. But the thing about Larry David is he's very secretive, and he doesn't like for anyone to know anything. I mean, I don't even know what the shows are about.
0: Very interesting.
2: Yeah. So, I can't tell you too much.
0: All right. Well, be that as it may, keep watching. And in the meantime, we will take a break. When we get back, the call will be from. Let me pick a good one here.
2: Yeah, pick a good one.
0: Exploratory surgery. Wants to try anal sex with her. You want to do that one, or do you want?
2: People love to talk about anal sex.
0: Okay, this is Jason. Girlfriend wants him to try anal sex with her, but he's afraid.
2: Mm.
0: We'll be back.

0: Jesus, Drew, you got an ass like a Sterno can.
1: It's nice, isn't it?
0: Nice and warm here. Hey, it's Loveline, everybody. I'm Adam. I'm back. I was doing Jimmy's show tonight, and I'm loaded. Like I say, we drank.
1: I thought they undid that. First of all, can you admit that now, given what the Disney people have been saying about that behavior?
0: Jimmy had an open bar in his show, and they dressing room as well, but his show, and the Disney people, somebody threw up. This is the way it always works.
1: Yeah.
0: There's some lightweight ruins it for the rest of us.
1: Mm-hmm. So as a protest, you all went and drank tonight?
0: Well, we were drinking on the show. And I had about 5-6 shots of vodka, maybe 6-8 shots of vodka.
2: You know, so like on air, you're
0: you're on
1: what's
0: air.
1: Really, what's really cool about that? What is just it makes me tingle with delight is that you got in your car and drove down here like a bat out of hell.
0: Ha, how dare you? How dare you?
1: Okay,
0: I have a town car waiting for me.
2: Oh, smart.
0: Yes. Okay. They knew we were going to get loaded, so we came on back. So I got a little situation. Just gonna put it out there, and then we'll move forward.
1: Yeah,
0: I did Howard Stern again this morning, which meant.
1: Did you mention Loveline like you said you would?
0: No, I forgot to do that.
1: Oh, yeah.
0: But went to bed at 1:30.
1: Yeah.
0: Got up at 3:30.
1: Mm.
0: 2 days in a row of 2 hours sleep. Yeah. Very brutal.
1: Bad times.
0: Drinking my red wine, you know, to kind of maintain.
1: So basically, you're gonna have a seizure.
0: It's quite possible. It'd be good radio. You could save
1: me. I'll hold the mic to your snorting, you know, foamy mouth. It'll be great.
0: So I just 2 hours sleep last two nights, and then I went into Jimmy's show today, and I sort of announced, oh, this is going to be great. I'm going to take the world's longest nap when I get home. Oh. And they said, we have no guest. You must be the guest tonight, and we're doing some drinking. So
1: How'd it go? Wow. How was the show?
2: Peer pressure.
0: The show was fine. I had a lot of shots. I got a little buzz going, and I'm a little sleep deprived.
1: This is
0: going to be tough.
1: You look good, though, I got to tell you. Makeup does wonder. You wear it all the time.
0: I know. They just paint out your bags under your eyes. It's great. I got my teeth whitened.
2: You did. Just for the night.
1: No, he had them. Oh, no. Don't start
2: really?
1: It. Don't start it, Cheryl.
2: Oh, no. Sorry.
0: But Drew, I was saying how much I love Cheryl.
1: Yes. I told her how we love this show. We love
2: so
1: her.
2: Nice.
1: Yeah, no, we're very excited about this. And I just pitched us being on the show.
2: Yeah. I told him I'd talk to Larry.
0: That's never going to work.
1: That's right.
0: Thank God I won't remember that. This would be disappointing if I did, and then he said no. Right? But, oh, Christ, I think it's my phone.
1: Oh, for God's sake.
0: Well, I don't know.
1: Here, let me have
0: unacceptable.
1: It. Unacceptable. Let me have it.
0: Going.
1: Let me have it. Quick.
0: Hold on a second. But I do love Curb Your Enthusiasm. Yeah. Go ahead and get that. Who would be calling me at this hour? They know I'm doing a radio show. Sure. What's happening?
2: We're getting ready to start shooting again.
0: I'm sure you get praise heaped on you constantly for the show, it's a great show. And as I was saying to Drew last night,
1: I just noticed that you see a lavalier.
2: Yeah, you're still Mike.
0: Oh, I'm still wearing a mic.
1: be sure to broadcast it, still, will you?
0: Oh, okay.
1: What's your name again? Was it?
0: I gotta turn it in when I go back.
1: Kevin's the guy.
0: Well, I'll be back at the parking lot about 12:30.
1: Back at the parking lot 12:15.
3: This is college radio.
0: Yeah. All right. I'm sorry.
1: Okay, I'll tell that.
0: Sure.
2: Yeah.
0: Not only do I love the show, but I don't think you get enough credit for the job you do on that show.
2: That's
0: it's
2: nice.
0: Really, you really are amazing on that show.
1: Very natural and very.
0: You know what it is? I know this doesn't sound like a compliment, but it's Cheryl is not a distraction. She. Okay, that's the booze talk.
1: Remember we were talking.
2: Yeah, exactly.
0: No, but here's what I'm saying.
2: Yeah, no, tell me exactly what you're saying.
0: It's not a sitcom.
2: Right.
0: And it's supposed to be sort of almost as if the camera doesn't exist.
1: Yeah.
0: It's like real life.
1: It's supposed to be real.
0: And your number one goal, I mean, the best thing you could do if the camera isn't there and the live audience isn't there is not to be a distraction.
1: No, to be real.
2: Yeah.
0: Is to be real.
2: Yeah.
0: And it's you really do play it as if the camera's just mounted on the ceiling and we have no idea that this is a TV show.
2: Well, thank you.
0: Yeah, it's a compliment. It's a compliment.
2: Well, you know, on that show, we really don't go for jokes.
0: Right.
2: Because situations are so ridiculous.
1: Except some people do.
2: Yes, you're right. Once in a while.
1: And that's when it's a distraction.
2: You're right.
1: And those are not the regulars on the show.
2: Yeah.
0: Right. When you hear a joke, it pulls you out of the moment a little bit. And Cheryl gets all her laughs in, but yet never pulls you out.
1: Right. Exactly.
0: And that's the compliment.
2: That's a lovely compliment. Thank you.
0: Yeah, ain't no problem, baby. What are you doing later? Oh, we blow this taco stand. Drew can dress the wound and let's hit the road. Jason?
3: Yeah.
2: Oh, yeah.
0: You're 28?
3: No, 20.
0: 20?
1: Yeah, Adam. Just don't even try. I'll read the board.
0: You sound hot.
3: Me?
0: Yeah.
1: Jason, what's going on?
3: What's going on? What's up, Drew? What's up, man? You all rule?
0: Yeah.
3: And what's up, Cheryl? I love your show.
2: Well, thank you, Jason.
3: And basically, I'm calling because I got a problem with my girlfriend.
1: All right.
3: We've been going out for like 3 months now. And she's, borderline nympho, and she wants to have anal sex.
1: What does borderline nympho mean?
3: She's 10 times a day.
1: 10 times a day?
3: Oh, if I did it, she probably would.
1: So that's she's sexually compulsive in some way. You know, I was thinking about... Do you want to hear? I'm not going to tell you tonight.
0: Yeah, tell me,
1: buddy. Go on some kind of
0: tell me, buddy.
1: Loosely tied together.
0: No, you tell me tonight, and then you can tell me tomorrow night, and I'll act interested again because I won't remember.
1: I was thinking about things that make people sexually compulsive and how abuse and arousal kind of makes people go on a trajectory like Jason's girlfriend. Then I started thinking about neglect. I thought, the kid's got nothing but themselves. I thought, Adam. That's when the kid starts self-stimulating and sort of creating his own little arousal circuit.
0: I beat off to relieve tension, Drew.
1: That's what I'm talking about. It's a way to manage affect when you're alone.
0: Yeah. Put some affect right in the sink this afternoon.
1: At Jimmy's show.
0: Trying to cut the edge.
1: Jesus Christ.
0: Different performers have different ways of dealing with stressful situations. Hey, Jason?
3: Yes, sir.
0: You don't want to give her any anal sex?
3: Well, I've never done it before.
0: Oh.
1: All right. Well, it's not something that's going to hurt you.
3: Right.
0: You'll be fine.
1: Yeah. Your soul
0: might be you're worried.
1: Knocked down a notch.
0: Jason is worried that she has, that she's a troubled person. Are you intimidated? Intimidated by her? You can't articulate yourself any better than that.
1: What's that, Jason?
3: Nah, it's just I think of it more as an outhole than an in-hole.
1: Hey, you don't want to do it. That's fine. Then you don't have to do it. It's just all right.
0: Yeah.
3: But, I mean, if Adam's telling me it's going to be all right, then I'll probably go for it.
1: Yeah, put a condom on.
0: Well, it'll work. Wear a condom. You want to check it off the list, right, Cheryl?
2: Yeah, absolutely. But you know what? You should do it in your own time.
1: You know what's interesting?
2: If you want.
1: I don't work the guests as hard as you do, Adam. I don't throw the anal sex call right back to her. Right, Cheryl?
2: I like that there's a gigantic checklist that you have to get.
0: It's not work, it's include.
1: I beg your pardon. Including the guests.
0: Well, I think people do have a sort of sexual checklist that
1: men
0: they get to.
2: Men do.
0: I think women do to some degree.
1: But it's not as explicit. Men have a checklist.
0: Right, but more recently, women want to try another woman.
1: Women have a they have to fill out a series of stories kind of thing. You know what I mean? They have scenarios. They have scenarios, not a checklist.
2: Yeah,
0: like we've talked to a lot of women and more recently that they want to be with another woman. They want to play out the scenario
1: of what it feels like to be with a woman. Guys like, my penis goes A, B, C, D. These things, this where it goes, and that's my checklist.
0: You had to narrate a kid's book, Drew.
1: It would be nice. It's
0: pretty
2: my
0: good.
2: My penis goes.
0: Yeah.
2: A, B, C, D.
0: Yeah, you do a little Hooked on Phonics. Hey, Mike?
4: Yeah.
0: How old's Mike? 20, 28?
1: 20.
0: 20.
4: 20.
0: What's up there, brother?
4: I had a few questions for Cheryl.
2: Oh.
4: One for Drew.
2: Okay.
4: Hey, do you know when HBO's putting out the DVD for Curb Your Enthusiasm? I've been emailing them like crazy, and they just...
2: Well, your emails have worked, apparently, because I think we're going in to do some commentary for it, and I think it's supposed to be out in August or something like that, so sooner than later.
4: When's the fourth season starting?
2: We start shooting in the beginning of March, so that won't start airing until September, probably.
4: Cool.
2: But you can watch the reruns.
1: Of season 3.
2: Yeah.
1: Undoubtedly you missed some of those shows, or some part of them.
0: Yeah, well, not me. I think so I've seen every one of them. No.
2: Once is enough.
0: I got the idea.
1: Sunday, 10 p.m.
0: No, I could see it a few times. I mean, it's formatically, it's a really interesting show. I'm so tired of the sitcoms,
2: I know.
0: It's weird. It's like, it's not even about how funny something is anymore for me. It's about how it's being presented.
2: Mm. Yeah.
0: I've had an ass full of stand-up. I've had an ass full of sitcoms. I've had an ass full of vodka tonight.
1: May I have you.
2: His ass is really full.
0: Oh, my God. It's like a steamer trunk. But I do. You know what I like about Curb Your Enthusiasm is it doesn't push too hard.
2: Yeah.
0: You almost can relax when you're watching it. Doesn't?
2: Yeah.
0: You know what I'm talking about? When you're watching stand-up, you sort of feel like it's uncomfortable. I hope it works out. He's pushing. Yeah. Yeah. Oh, here comes the punchline. Mm-hmm. I hope it's funny.
2: You feel obligated to laugh, and it's
0: Curb is sort of...
2: Curb is sort of... You find your own humor in different parts of it, and you don't feel stress about it.
0: Yeah, and if you just want to sort of sit back and enjoy it and watch it, that's okay, too.
2: Mm-hmm.
0: It's not like set up. Laugh. Yeah.
2: But you know, that format was hard for people to get used to in the beginning. A lot of people were like, I don't know. It's hard. Some people said that you had to watch it a few times to really.
0: Yeah.
1: Good.
0: Well,
1: that's good. People should be challenged.
0: It didn't really. I mean, the first season, it wasn't a runaway hit. I mean, it didn't just take off. It sort of seemed like it caught on more in the second season.
2: Well, you know, it's interesting because Larry is. He's got his own way of thinking. And when we first started, I thought it was so interesting that our show is improvised and there's no script. And I said, you know, we should get out there and tell people because I think that's interesting. And he said, no, I don't want people to watch the show because it's improvised. I want to watch it because it's funny.
0: Mm.
2: But he also didn't want to go out and advertise it. He wanted people to tell each other and to catch on. And
0: well, I've never seen him on a talk show or making the rounds anywhere.
2: No, he's highly uncomfortable in this type of situations.
0: Yeah, well, I guess it's that sensibility that makes the show work.
2: Exactly.
0: All right. Mm. Well, that seems like a good place to go to break.
1: No, good time.
0: I'm going to vomit.
1: Empty your steamer trunk?
0: Yeah. I'm going to empty my steamer and vomit. I want you, Drew, to put my wallet in my mouth so I don't choke on my tongue.
1: I have tongue depressors in the car.
0: You got that?
1: Yeah.
2: You have to run out to your car.
0: Cheryl Hines is here tonight from Curb Your Enthusiasm. HBO, 10 o'clock.
1: Yeah.
0: Different time.
1: Sunday night.
2: Yeah. You can just check the website. They'll tell you when it's on.
0: Hmm.
2: Yeah.
0: Well, you were at the Groundlings, huh?
2: I know. Drew and I were just talking about it. Were you at the Groundlings?
0: I was till they kicked me out. But now look at me. I'm getting drunk on Jimmy Kimmel's show. You Groundlings can kiss my ass.
2: You're getting the last laugh.
0: Yeah, that's right. Yeah, I'll show you funny. Mm-hmm. All right, we'll take a little break. We'll be right back.
5: Hi, this is Mark from Blink 182, and you are listening to Adam Carolla and Dr. Drew on Loveline. I have a really big dick.
0: Hey, everybody, it's Loveline. I'm Adam Carolla. That's Dr. Drew. Phone number 1-800-LOVE-191. Cheryl Hines is here tonight from Curb Your Enthusiasm.
1: Foster Brooks over here.
0: A couple of shots on the show. You know, it's cool. I'm Mel. Still doing
1: my
0: job.
1: I'm Mel?
0: I'm Mel. Mellow. You know what I'm saying?
2: I didn't know that was a short for some. I'm going to start using that.
0: Yeah, take care of business. Mm-hmm. You know what I'm saying, Andrew?
1: Yeah, I do. Hey.
0: You're looking good tonight, Drew. I got to say.
1: Stay away from me.
2: Well, thank you. And you look lovely in your suit.
1: Yeah, fresh.
2: I didn't expect to see you in a suit here.
0: Yeah, with makeup on.
2: With makeup on.
0: Yeah, I did the Jimmy Kimmel Live show tonight. They were a little strapped for guests.
1: Somebody's watching you right now.
0: Oh, all right.
2: Oh.
0: Had a few shots of vodka on the show just to explain the
1: slur. Jay, please laugh and just listen.
0: Oh, Jay.
6: Yeah.
0: You're 22. What's up?
6: I'm watching you.
0: What are we doing?
6: You and Jimmy get really drunk.
0: Yeah, we did. We got a little loaded tonight.
1: Sure. That's cool.
6: Oh, cool.
1: May I ask Jimmy to put my cards on his desk? Yeah, you can get your people all worked up and in their disease, and then hand them my cards.
2: And then you.
0: I pitched you tonight, Drew.
1: Oh, really?
0: I said, put Dr. Drew on the show.
2: Yeah, people love Dr. Drew.
0: They love. That's what I said.
2: I swear, women love him because he's caring and sweet and cute.
0: Right, he's attractive.
2: And then kids love him because you can ask him all kinds of questions and you don't laugh at him.
0: He's attractive though, right?
2: He's very attractive. Yeah.
0: Yeah.
2: Yeah.
0: You're in it. I thought we.
2: We had something. Well, you know, I'll make a decision by the end of the night.
1: I locked it in before you got here.
2: We had a lot of time to bond.
0: Yeah, that's all right.
2: That's right.
0: We can undo that work.
2: Your makeup is gorgeous.
0: Yeah.
2: Jay-Z, the eyeshadow is out of this world.
1: Is he funny?
6: oh God, Jimmy's so drunk. Oh. Is he really drunk or is he just faking it for the camera?
0: No, he got loaded.
1: Did you ever see the Man Show episode where he was at Snoop's house getting wasted with him?
6: Yeah, Snoop's getting a big kick out of the crappy ventriloquist.
0: Yeah. Armenian Comedian was on tonight.
1: Wow.
2: Oh. And was Snoop on again tonight?
0: Snoop is guest hosting all this week.
2: Oh.
1: Is the show Sunday through Thursday or is it going to be Monday through Friday?
0: Monday through Friday. Monday. It just premiered on Sunday after the Super Bowl.
1: Will there be a Friday show this week?
0: I hope so. We'll find a guest. True. You may be on.
2: There you go. Oh, you just raised his hand.
0: Jay?
6: Yeah.
0: So, anyway, what's up? Do you have any questions or anything?
6: Oh, just, like, how was that? Did you get to taste the Subway sandwich?
0: No, I ate the banana. We were deep frying things.
6: So you only got the banana and not the sandwich?
0: That's true, yes.
6: Did Jimmy keep the sandwich or did you throw it all away?
0: Jay, you seem obsessed with the sandwich, brother. Were you ever violated with a hoagie when you were younger? What happened?
6: Really good. It looks really good.
0: Yeah.
6: I haven't eaten anything for like 2 days.
0: We deep fried a lot of things.
6: Speech writing.
1: You can still eat while you're writing a speech.
6: Yes.
0: Who are you writing a speech for?
6: For speech class.
1: For yourself?
6: Wow. Yeah.
0: Do you deliver the speech?
6: Yeah. Oh,
0: what's boy. It on?
6: Huh?
1: What's this?
6: It's on No Child Left Behind, George Bush's education program, and how angry I am.
2: Oh,
1: you were left behind?
6: Oh, maybe a little. I don't know.
0: All right. You have the speech in front of you?
1: No, don't, Adam.
6: Oh, no, not the whole thing. I'm still working on it.
0: All right.
6: Yeah.
0: All right.
6: I appreciate the opportunity to read it on the air, though.
0: Yeah. Well, I was going to give it to you, but, you know. I'm
2: it's
0: drunk.
2: Not good.
0: My decision making isn't great at this point.
1: I should say not.
6: Yeah. Well, enjoy your goat's milk from now on, there, dude.
0: Thanks, everybody.
6: All right. Good times.
0: Yeah. It was the booze was put in a goat's milk container.
1: Oh, goat's milk container. Yeah,
0: above the board, but you know when it came out clear, people got the idea.
1: Get brucellosis from goat's milk, you know.
0: What do you get?
1: Brucellosis.
0: What's that? Turn gay?
1: It's a bad, yeah.
0: Brucellosis. What is brucellosis? What happened to Bruce is a universal gay name.
1: It moved on.
0: What do you think we're on to now, Seth?
1: That was your version.
0: Seth. Dirk, maybe?
1: Yeah.
0: Cheryl, what's the number one gay name?
1: I'm not sure you can generalize anymore.
2: Yes, I don't like to generalize
0: That's right. That's right. That would be funny.
2: Yeah.
0: Yeah, you're not into that. But what about lesbians? Is there a gay lesbian
1: Janet.
0: Name? Is there a lesbian? Janet? Yeah, that's solid.
2: Janet.
0: Yeah, Janet, you picture the buzz cut up the neck there, fade going, Birkenstocks, wearing the Lees with the Lee jeans with the reinforced knees.
1: The
0: right?
1: Chain.
2: Oh,
1: the
2: my goodness.
1: Chain.
0: Yeah, Janet, solid. Yeah, that's good, Drew.
1: Yeah.
0: Drew rarely Janet. Comes through, but Scott?
7: Yeah, I'm right here.
0: You're 25?
7: Yes. Hey, I love the show, guys.
0: Great.
1: Thanks, Scott.
7: All right, first I want to say thank you to Dr. Drew. 2.5 years ago, I called in about some advice. I wasn't attracted to my wife anymore. You recommended marriage counseling, and it really helped out a lot.
1: Oh, excellent.
2: Wow, that's great.
7: My daughter is going to be celebrating her very first birthday tomorrow, 7:20 p.m.
1: Congratulations.
7: So thank you very much.
0: You got the time worked out, huh?
7: Yeah, oh, man, it was a hard delivery. Real hard. I almost lost them both.
1: Oh, boy. So. I went through that, too, actually.
2: Really?
7: Yeah,
2: yeah,
7: it is tough.
2: That's
0: dramatic. Bruce got triplets, yeah.
7: Yeah. Well, I want to get down to a medical question, if possible. 3 years ago, I was driving a semi, and I pulled the release of the kingpin, and I got a pinch down below. So
0: kingpin must attach the rig to the trailer, right?
7: Yeah, exactly.
1: All right, you got a pain like in your testicle?
7: Well, it wasn't really there. It was, like, in between my legs.
1: All right, got
7: like,
1: it. Okay, keep going.
7: Center.
1: Yeah, yeah.
7: Well, I went ahead and went on a medical leave. And from a medical leave, I went on to 2.5, 3 years.
1: Uh-oh.
2: Wow.
1: Okay. Were you taking pain medicine the whole time?
7: Yeah, they prescribed the ibuprofen. They figure it was an inflammation.
1: All right.
7: That really didn't help.
1: Okay.
7: They tried checking for hernia. They took me in for a CT scan. The only thing they could think of is a microscopic rip and one of my tendons.
1: Mm-hmm.
0: Okay. Which tendon?
7: Some tendon down there.
1: Pubococcygeus, probably.
2: Oh.
7: Yeah. My problem is...
2: Oh, awkward.
7: Now, I'm okay for a while, but if I do any heavy work now,
1: Yeah.
7: It's horrible. I can climb into the cab of the truck now, and there's like, when I get in, there's a tingling sensation in between my legs up there.
1: Have you seen a neurosurgeon?
7: No, I haven't.
1: That's the direction to go, because I wonder if this is more of a lumbar or sacral spine problem. So that'd be the next order of business. This may not be urological. It may actually be a nerve issue.
7: Really?
1: Yeah, the fact that you were lifting and straining when it happened. Yes, it could be, and it could be all kinds of, but before you go marching down the sort of surgical path with the urologist, check out a neurosurgical evaluation, okay?
7: Okay. Right. Well, here's
0: that's enough.
2: Oh, dear.
0: We're out of time. Anyway. I grew weary.
2: But I like to hear him say tingle. Because tingle sounds a little bit good.
0: Yeah, and we could all go for a little more tingling.
1: It's perineum,
0: right?
1: Tingles. What's so bad about that?
2: Yeah, I'm just like, is that bad?
0: That's what happens when you're in love, right?
1: Yeah. Perineum tingles, yes. That's it. Wait.
0: Daniel?
8: Yeah.
0: You're 21?
8: Yes.
0: You got a question for show? Yeah.
8: Sure. Adam, first thing, I want to tell you, Crank Anchors. It's the most underrated show ever. I don't understand why it's not catching on, man.
0: We're coming out with a whole bunch of new episodes in early March. And I'm
1: going to see my puppet.
0: I think this is where we make our move, because we just did 10 last season. So we didn't do enough of them.
1: Did you film that episode we did yet?
0: Yeah.
1: You filmed it?
0: I haven't been over there in a while. I saw Snoop's puppet the other day. I think Drew must have a puppet soon. Yeah. Sorry. Go ahead, Daniel.
8: Okay, so basically my question is kind of directed to Cheryl.
2: All right.
8: One of the episodes you guys had last year.
2: Yeah.
8: Larry David, I guess he was in a really good mood, so he decided to go down on you.
2: Yeah.
8: And he happened to get a pubic hair stuck in his throat.
2: Mm-hmm.
8: And so I guess he went to the doctor, and the doctor said, you know what, you got to give it a couple of days. It'll either come out or, just drink a lot of liquids, and maybe it'll go down.
2: Yeah.
8: So I wanted to know, actually, Dr. Drew, is that really possible?
1: Yes.
0: True. What would you do? What would you do if a pubic hair was in the back of someone's throat? Though, wouldn't you get it out?
1: You could. You can endoscopy it. They go that far in the episode?
2: Yeah. The doctor said he could either go in and try to get it, or it should probably dislodge.
1: Stuff can stick. Yeah.
0: Right.
1: Called bezoars. Then.
2: Because that actually happened to somebody, and Larry thought it was funny.
0: Let's take a little break. Cheryl Hines is here tonight from Curb Your Enthusiasm, HBO, 10 o'clock, whenever. And we're reruns now, right?
2: Yeah.
0: All right. So, catch a sketch can, as Grandma used to say. Take a quick break. We'll be right back. Love Live, fast-growing outlaw radio, North America. That's right. Little booze don't hurt my groove. You know what I'm saying, Drew? Yeah. This close to dropping trow.
2: A girl can dream.
0: Yeah. Babe, I tell you, you see me drop trow, you go blind. You know what I'm saying? Yeah.
1: It's good when you're drunk is the rapid-fire DJ voice. Sounds more real than
0: driving track.
1: You do that better drunk than any other time.
0: I'll tell you, this Curb Your Enthusiasm is a hell of a show. No script. That's how we do this show, though, right, Drew Skirt?
1: No script.
0: No script, buddy.
1: No net.
0: Outlaw, man. Let me tell you something right real quick now. The man, program director of the company, they begged us to use a script. We're like, no script. We don't need a net, man. We're flying without a static cord, right, Drewsker?
1: That's right, dude.
0: All right. It's close to dropping trial right now, man, and I will.
1: Hey, now Cheryl's had an asshole. Okay.
0: You know what I like on the morning show stuff in the zoos when the other guy's telling the other guy what a maniac he is?
2: Yeah.
0: Oh, you're a maniac, dude. No, you will. No, he will do it. No, you don't do it. He will do it. No, don't do it, man. This guy's a maniac. Really? The guy with the mullet and the glasses and the guts, really, really maniac? That's what got him on in Tucson doing mornings?
2: A lot of morning zoos.
1: Hey, that's where Jimmy started, isn't it?
0: Oh,
1: wait a minute.
0: Hey, buddy.
1: He didn't quite make it to morning, I guess.
0: Cheryl Hines, everybody, from Curb Your Enthusiasm. Definitely one of my favorite shows. HBO, it strikes me with Curb Your Enthusiasm and The Sopranos and Sex and the City, really... has a unique problem, which is they're not making enough. Like the public
1: wants more
0: wants to see more Sex in the Cities and more Curb Your Enthusiasm, more
1: Six Feet
0: Sopranos,
1: under,
0: and
1: 6 Feet Under HBO.
0: Not sure where the public is on that, but it's like a new season of Sex in the City comes out. They run 8, and then they go on hiatus for 6 years, and everyone's like,
2: I know, it's weird, isn't it? They don't really stick to any sort of schedule or rules or which I'm sure is why a lot of the shows are great, you know.
0: It's the
2: Sopranos weren't on for a whole year.
0: I know
2: it's amazing.
0: I mean more than any other network, I think HBO has people sort of wanting them to put stuff back on.
1: I mean
0: you don't see people putting faxes in and phoning in ABC and want to know when According to Jim is coming. But they just don't care. It's like the reruns, same as the regular ones. They're retards that watch that show. They're like kids who can watch the same video over and over and over again. Do you know the difference? Like, do you know when According to Jim stopped and the reruns started airing? Or is it, no, but Curb Your Enthusiasm and, 6 Feet Under and Sex and City and all that stuff, it's like,
2: people
0: like,
2: gear up.
0: It's over now. And then, could be 10 years before the next new one comes out.
2: Yeah.
0: You got a light of fire under people over there, Cheryl.
2: Okay. I'll talk to Larry. You want me to call him?
0: Yeah, call him up.
2: Yeah, he would like that.
0: And the new ones, you say September?
2: Yeah, probably September.
0: Holy Christ.
2: Yeah.
0: The last original one aired some months ago, didn't it?
2: Yeah, probably November.
0: It really, it takes almost a full year to...
2: Yeah.
0: You guys got to get it together over there.
2: Well, Larry says that editing is really hard because since it's improvised, all the dialogue overlaps. Mm. And so, every time we shoot it, the scene, it changes. There's no
0: continuity.
2: How
1: many times do you shoot the scenes usually?
2: It really depends. It could be as little as 3 or as many as 12.
0: Mm. And how, as far as not having a script, and this sounds like a dream because you don't have to bring this big pile of crappy papers home every night and learn everything. And the thing about a script is some hack writes it, decides this is carved
1: in stone,
0: in granite, and now everyone's to stick to it. And then if you get off it, even if you do better, people are like, well, you did drop that line.
2: Yeah.
0: It's like, yeah, but that line sucked and someone decided that was gospel. A couple days ago,
1: but
0: it really
1: sucks. Understand. Later on in the story, it's going to be important.
2: That word comes back, and it's
0: vital. So that's nice. But I mean, what do they do? Just go. Here's the situation. Your character's a little angry.
2: We were talking about this,
1: before you got here.
0: We
1: had this conversation.
2: They'll be like, this is what's going to happen. We might run into some friends, and they don't remember us from the party.
0: Right.
2: And that might be all we get.
0: Right.
1: Or as she said, Larry would come in and go, I'm going to tell you something you're not going to like. Action.
2: Yeah.
0: Really?
2: But sometimes he won't even say you're not going to like it or you will. He's like, I have something to tell you. But so the scene will be about me coming in and telling you.
0: It'd be a nice way to work.
1: Oh, my God.
2: Oh, yeah, it's great. It's great.
0: Yeah, because really, as far as acting goes, the only thing that really sucks is memorizing stuff. And, being able to regurgitate on cue.
1: Think about the way you, and I'll admit I too, like in entertainment performance context. It's just sitting down doing it.
0: Right.
1: Any preparation?
0: No.
1: No.
0: Brandon?
9: Yes.
0: You're 19?
9: Yes, I am.
0: What's up?
9: Well, my girlfriend and I have been having sex, and, me being the guy that I am and having the things I want to do, I've wanted to switch things up.
1: He's talking about checklist.
9: Anal sex.
1: Checklist.
9: Yes, with the checklist.
1: Yeah. Mm-hmm.
9: And I'm just a little bit concerned about it because I hear that, how the vagina is kind of like a rubber band and it retracts in and out.
0: Mm-hmm. I look at it as more of a garbage disposal. That's me, though.
2: I really enjoy the idea of a rubber band.
1: What are you talking about, Brandon?
0: Keep the bacon fat away from it.
1: What are you talking about?
9: When you have sex, the vagina actually stretches out.
1: Expand. So it doesn't stretch out, it expands. Yeah.
0: Well, that's stretching out.
1: Yeah, but stretched out implies that it stays stretched out. Like it stretches
0: out. No, I said rubber band. Stretches out, comes
1: back. All right.
9: Okay, so what I was thinking is, with anal sex, is the anus, in the same thing? Like, we'll do the same thing that the vagina does.
1: Yes, it expands it and comes back.
0: Brandon.
9: Yes.
0: What about when you take a monster dump?
9: Uh-huh.
0: You think you just walk around the porthole in your ass the whole time?
9: I'm not sitting there with this major turd sticking out of my butt all the time.
0: Yeah, but you take the major turd, the anus expands in order to expel the major turd, and then it closes back up again, right?
9: Yeah.
1: Same all idea.
0: Right. Same
1: man. Same thing happens to the vagina.
9: Okay, well,
1: the baby's head, if baby's head is sent down the canal, and it springs
0: come out
1: back.
0: The ass?
1: No.
0: What are you talking about, Drew?
1: Yeah, good times.
0: You gotta be high, brother. This close to dropping trow on you. Sure, would dig that if I dropped trow right now, right?
2: Very much so.
0: Don't make me drop trow.
2: I'm hoping you don't.
0: Phil?
10: Yes?
0: You're 20 or 30? What is that, Drew?
1: 30.
0: 30. 30. What's up?
10: How are you guys?
1: Good. What's up?
10: First of all, Cheryl, I want to tell you you look fabulous at the Globes.
1: You're gay.
10: But you look great.
0: You got a lot of fag hags chasing you, right, Cheryl?
2: Yes.
0: Gay guys love you.
2: The gays love me.
1: She was
2: Thank
1: in.
2: You.
1: She was a cosmetologist at one time.
0: Oh, that's why they love her. Oh, yeah.
10: Okay, here's my question. I have a connective tissue disorder.
1: Which one?
10: I don't know if there's a name for it. It's just been described as such, nothing more.
1: Is it called mixed connective tissue disorder?
10: Yes, mixed, all right, because
1: that's
10: there's
1: fine.
10: Some sort of...
1: Yeah. All right.
10: Okay.
1: Nobody but you and me know what we're talking
0: what
1: about.
0: What is that? We want to know.
1: It's in the spectrum of rheumatoid arthritis. It's mixed. MCTD is basically sort of an overlap between like a lupus and a rheumatoid arthritis and a...
0: Boring!
1: Seronegative spondyloarthropathy.
0: All right.
10: Well, this is the unboring part. The unboring part is it's affected me neurally, mm-hmm. and when I achieve orgasm, I only sense it on the left side of my penis.
1: Do you have sort of an... did they think you had ankylosing spondylitis at one point?
10: Oh, my God. I haven't even heard that one yet.
1: Okay. Because that's the one that's more associated with neuropathic changes in the pelvic region.
10: Okay.
1: But what, yeah, this can be. Yeah, sure.
0: What about this left side of the penis? Because...
1: doesn't have to be symmetrical.
0: But
1: thank God he's got one side remaining.
2: One side going.
10: Yeah, right. Barely.
0: You got to look at the hamper's half full.
1: That's right.
0: Half empty.
1: What medication are you on?
10: Right now I'm actually on blood pressure medication, which I don't think is serving the condition. It's just helping my blood pressure, of course. But I have felt better since being on it.
0: But I'm not getting the sensation on the left side of the penis part, because when you have an orgasm, you don't
1: It's not on the penis.
0: It's not on the penis.
10: Yeah, it's weird. It's hard to describe.
1: He means in order to achieve the orgasm. Oh, stimulating. Like,
0: does he mean that?
1: Yeah.
2: Is that what you mean?
10: Well, with this, I've been so confused that it's been going on for 5 years, and I just finally have gotten to a doctor where I've just taken his answer as the answer, because I was just unhappy with all the others.
1: What blood pressure pill you want?
10: Altase.
1: Okay.
0: Well, let me ask this. So if you were stimulating yourself, you would have no sensation on the right side of your penis?
10: Correct. It would be, I wouldn't sense anything on the right. I don't feel anything in the right hip. I also don't feel any, I have weird or dullness in the joints on the right ankle and right wrist. It's all very right-sided, not so much on the left.
1: Mm-hmm. Like MS. Do they think you had MS at one time?
10: They tested me for it. I got tested for it several times, okay. And they ruled it out, thank God.
1: All right.
0: Buddy. You gay?
10: Yes.
0: Yeah.
1: Is all your symptoms below
0: Big
1: the
0: Cheryl fan, though,
1: below
0: right?
1: the waist?
10: No, they're mostly from the midsection, like the mid torso on.
1: Does
10: down.
1: It get worse when you take like a hot bath?
10: I don't see much improvement when I take a hot bath.
1: But they've done MRIs and things in your back.
10: MRIs of the brain, of the
1: back.
10: Spine.
1: All right. You're gay.
0: All right. Yeah,
10: that's the diagnosis.
0: That. All right. You got a boyfriend?
10: No, and that's another thing. I don't choose to have one because there's no fun in that.
1: There's a syndrome called foie à la joanine.
0: Yeah.
1: It's abnormal vessels in and around the spine. They can push on the nerves below the...
0: But can't you have sensation with orgasm?
10: Yeah, but it's very dull. Not as I remember it. It's very dull and
0: unexpected.
2: So you're not really inspired to have sex?
10: To date people, even, you know. It's,
2: really?
10: Yeah, it's pretty pathetic, Cheryl.
2: You need some emotional support?
0: Yeah, you do, girl.
2: Yeah.
0: I mean, guy, girl. But listen, Phil.
2: Get out there and date.
1: Why not?
0: Why not,
1: Phil?
0: You get to
2: you got one side working?
0: Yeah. Let me tell you about sensations. It's all
1: please,
0: about
1: please,
0: orgasm.
1: Tell us, Adam.
0: What about the sensation of looking into the eyes of the one you love or walking on a beach?
2: That's
1: sidebar.
0: Or starting a fire.
1: You're trying to impress Cheryl. Yeah. You'd never say anything like that ever in your entire effing life.
0: No, it's all cornholing and anal
1: and
0: poppers for me.
1: Right.
0: Yeah, if I'm gay.
1: Okay, let's be honest here.
0: All right,
1: go.
0: All right, I'm saying... You know when you have a Labrador puppy and you run along the beach with the person you love
2: dreaming.
0: And you're throwing a piece of driftwood out in front of you, and then later on you start a fire.
2: That's what it's all about.
0: Yeah.
2: Mm-hmm.
0: I make
2: Who cares if you never have sex with that person?
0: It's not important.
2: That's not important.
0: It's the companionship.
2: Mm-hmm.
0: That's the important part.
2: Mm-hmm.
1: The cuddling.
0: Yeah.
2: The cuddling.
0: Lots of cuddling. When two become one.
2: Mm-hmm.
0: That's what it is.
1: Right.
0: That's what it's
1: Try
0: about.
1: This on a night where you're not so loaded. It's not working.
0: Two came one, baby.
1: Here you go.
2: No, it's something to think about.
1: Just go back to drop and trout. EJ, 24.
11: Hey, how's it going?
1: Good.
11: Love the show, guys.
0: Great.
11: I was calling because I had a wet dream, and it was brown. Like, semen was just brown.
1: Yeah, that's blood.
11: This blood?
1: That's blood. Brown semen is bloody, old blood, basically. And that's not at all uncommon, and it doesn't necessarily mean a damn thing. However, it's worth getting it checked out just to be sure that there's something going on.
11: Well, I didn't, hurt myself or hit myself or anything, but...
1: EJ, I'll repeat myself. Men frequently will have a little bit of blood in the semen, and it will look kind of brown.
11: So it doesn't mean anything, baby.
1: It doesn't mean anything. Adam's is pearly white.
2: Pearly white. That's so interesting, though. There's another thing. I had no idea.
1: And it's rarely indicative of serious problems, but
2: really?
1: It's always, of course, worth checking out.
2: Interesting.
11: My family doctor, I asked them, and she said that it was because I didn't ejaculate for like 2 weeks or something. So if you don't ejaculate like every week, then
0: seed goes bad.
1: Seed gets more yellowy and tapioca like that way.
2: That sounds delicious.
1: And that could look brown, I suppose, but it's.
0: Why aren't you beating off, EJ? You're 24. You're in your prime beat-off years.
2: How I have a question.
11: I'm not a big prescriber in beating off.
0: No!
2: How old can a guy be and still have a wet dream? It could happen anytime.
1: 90.
2: Really?
1: But yeah, just if he's not... The plumbing's not being evacuated, God takes care of it.
2: And is it just... And is it the is
1: it's
2: it
1: a build-up.
2: It's a build-up, and so you have a dream... Do you remember that dream? In your dream, you're
1: mostly. Most guys kind of wake up, they arouse at some point, and oftentimes, so do.
0: Yeah.
2: And then you wake up, and it's
1: done.
2: Happening.
1: But they are happening, or done.
2: Uh-huh.
1: Men have a, and as they, so there's a buildup, there's sort of a tension and a more arousal and stuff, and eventually, they're just.
0: Yeah.
2: Body really?
1: Takes care of it.
0: Well,
2: but less and less frequent. The older you get?
1: Yeah. I mean, there's, you know, when you're late teens, early 20s, that's when it's
2: really happening.
1: Yeah, but. It's a slow decline after that, and really the reason it's not happening is because you don't let it.
2: You know,
1: guys don't get to that point of they're having sex with someone or something.
2: They don't let it build up. You mean?
1: It's too uncomfortable.
2: Oh,
0: yeah.
2: How long can a guy go without ejaculating? It's uncomfortable.
1: Adam's personal best, 2 days?
0: 17? No, 17 hours.
1: Wow.
2: 17 hours, and then it was highly uncomfortable. But is it by law you can feel it? Really?
1: Oh, yeah.
0: Well, you know,
1: this is women getting
0: let me tell you, you can feel it. Yeah. It's not like your balls hurt or anything.
1: No, it's you just start
0: it's
1: thinking
0: like,
1: about stuff. All
0: yeah, as your mom calls, it's like, yeah, what are you wearing? Seriously. You start having these crazy conversations with women.
2: Yeah.
0: Hey, man, what do you mean? Where are you going? Don't be uptight.
2: Really?
0: Shit, you're looking good today.
2: Yeah. Yeah, that's really amazing. So is it different for each guy? It's different.
1: Yeah.
2: Some guys can last a few years, maybe?
1: No, probably not.
0: I wouldn't want to hang out with that guy.
1: I would get it.
2: He'd probably be cranky.
0: He would either be pent up or shut down.
1: I would think, I would think you'd measure the upper limits in weeks.
2: Really? Mm-hmm. Interesting.
0: Oh, yeah.
2: Very interesting.
0: Yeah, those days are like dog years.
1: Yeah. Tell a story about, was it Wheeze that, the shirt?
0: Oh, yeah. My buddy, the Wheeze, we made this shirt once. I don't know why. We must have been bored. It was like one of those reversible junior high athletic department shirts, you know? It was like green on one side and gold on the other.
2: Yeah.
0: And we decided to make a contest to see who could... It said cold jerky on it. It said day number. And these Velcro numbers. So you could go the longest without beating off.
2: Uh-huh.
0: And,
1: did that include wet dreams? If you had a wet dream, were you disqualified?
0: We never really stipulated that by international
1: rules. You'd be out.
0: It was just beating off.
1: Yeah, okay.
0: Pure and simple.
2: Drew has a rule book.
0: No touching yourself.
2: Okay.
0: One of my buddies had the record. It was like 21 days.
1: Just for color here, you made it. How long before you dropped out?
2: 17 hours.
0: I actually used a shirt to mop off while we were discussing the rules. I immediately threw myself out. This is long before the Seinfeld episode. This is, I was 19 or 20, so this is coming, 19 years ago. And my buddy had the shirt for like 4 or 5 years. I mean, he won the crown.
2: So if you win, you hang on to the shirt.
0: You keep the shirt.
1: Okay. How many days did he make it?
0: It was like 21 days.
1: Wow.
0: Yeah. And nobody would ever make an assault on the title.
2: Yeah.
0: No one would make a move. I certainly wasn't. But one day, the Wheeze, my buddy Don, my roommate, he stepped up. He said, I'm going to make a run at the title. I said, good luck. I can't support you in that at all. I mean, morally I'm there. But,
2: physically,
0: no.
2: You can't.
0: So this guy, for some reason, the Wheeze got screwed up with the days. And he thought that 19 was the number of days, but it was 21.
1: That they had to surpass.
0: That's right. In order to get the cold jerky shirt, yeah. Which is,
2: the prize.
0: It's America's Cup, the Stanley Cup, the Lombardi Trophy. It's all rolled up into one sticky gym shirt mess,
1: Superhuman.
0: Right. Yeah. And so what happened was, I don't know why, but I went over to the guy's work that day, and I saw the Wheeze, and I said, hey, Wheeze, what's going on? What are you up to? What am I up to? As soon as I get home today, I take care of business, and I go get that shirt. And I'm like, what do you mean take care of business? You got 2 more days. He's like, oh, no. Oh, no, the record is 19 days, and at 5 o'clock today,

0: Yeah, but I think he's the. I think he has a cold jerky T-shirt to this day.
1: Wow, that's impressive.
0: And a nice story for a lot of kids about goals, achievements.
2: Can't wait to have your own kids to tell
0: setting your sights and something in the horizon and seeing it through.
2: Very high too. High. High level of self expectation.
0: Ninja type discipline. Cheryl Hines is our guest tonight. She's from Curb Your Enthusiasm. New episodes will be out the 12th of never. We'll take a quick break. We'll be right back. Hey, everybody. It's Loveline. I'm Adam Carolla. That is Dr. Drew. Phone number 1-800-LOVE-191. Cheryl Hines is our guest tonight. She is from Curb Your Enthusiasm on HBO, 10 o'clock, whenever. I'll tell you, one of my favorite new, when I say new, it's a couple of years old, but it sort of slid under the radar the first season a little bit, and then came on like gangbusters. I got to say, to the credit of the Academy or whoever does these things, it's getting recognition. It seems like there was a day in the past when a good show may have just sort of stayed under the radar, maybe had the fans, but it wasn't really recognized when they're giving out the Golden Globes and things like that. It does get its fair share of sort of critical recognition,
1: yeah.
0: Does it not?
1: Well, it's interesting because the first few years we got a lot of critical acclaim and nice, print.
2: Reviews and things.
1: Thank you. But really not much recognition otherwise. And this year specifically, we were nominated for an Emmy and then we won the Golden Globe, which was pretty exciting and unbelievable. So this year has been just we've gone to new heights.
0: It must be nice for you because you become sort of, it's like the people in the know, the initiated people, these are the fans of this show. It's not Joe Sixpack.
1: No, it truly is amazing. When I was at the Golden Globes, we were backstage and Harrison Ford came up and said, and introduced himself, and I said, "Hi, I'm Cheryl." And he goes, "I know who you are."
2: Oh, that's wild.
1: I said, "Well, thank you, Harrison."
2: That's wild.
1: But there were people like that all night, like Allison Janney, who's coming up, and it's people that you respect and that you admire their work, and they're coming up and saying that they like the show. So it's pretty unbelievable.
0: And they know your name too.
1: They know my name,
0: Sabrina.
3: Oh, hi there.
0: You're 31.
3: Yes, I am.
0: What's up?
3: Well, acquaintance was asking me the other day if I thought that a mother masturbating with her daughter, her preteen daughter, was normal or
2: weird. How old is the daughter?
0: Actually using her daughter.
2: How old is the daughter?
3: Not you.
0: Oh, I see.
2: Preteen, she's like 11, 12?
3: Yeah.
2: That's sexual abuse.
3: Not... She's masturbating with...
2: That is sexual abuse.
3: At the same time?
2: That is sexual abuse.
0: Well, that means they're in the same room, or what's that mean exactly?
3: Maybe she was teaching her...
2: Sexual abuse.
0: It's
2: flat out.
0: It's
2: maybe that wouldn't stand out in court of law, but in my opinion...
0: At least bizarre.
2: It is a boundary issue that speaks of immense pathology, number one. And number two, subjecting a preteen to that is out of line.
0: Yeah.
2: Abusive.
3: Well, I agree there's probably some boundary issues there. But
2: some boundary issues. It's totally bizarre.
0: Well, I mean, are they disrobed? And is she looking at the other person's genitals and that kind of thing?
3: I don't think it's like a turn-on thing at all. I know,
0: but that part doesn't really... That's neither here nor there. The point is are they nude?
2: Listen, you could
3: don't have that information.
2: You could say that mother and daughter should not be nude in the same room together. That there's a little bit of a boundary issue, just by itself. You might want to be careful with that boundary.
0: Yeah.
2: Then to begin exploring. Please. I will tell you. You can go do whatever you wish, but that is a child. You watch that child in 6 years, and wait till you see what you get there.
0: Yep.
2: You're going to get the usual conduct
0: Nobel
2: of sexual
0: Prize
2: abuse.
0: Nobel Prize. Oh, no, right. Sexual abuse. That's right. Acting out. Drew's right.
1: That is bizarre.
2: Mm-hmm.
0: Yeah.
1: And sad.
0: Oh, just, I remember seeing my dad in his underpants when I was like 14 and being disturbed.
1: Mm-hmm.
0: Couldn't imagine him showing me how to do it.
1: Isn't that awful? Can you even imagine it? It's crazy.
0: No. I can barely look at my dad as a dad. Forget about a sexual being.
1: Oh.

0: know, it's like he's barely human. Forget about somebody gets an erection. It's bizarre. See, he told me, my dad told me the other night when we were eating, he told me that he lost his virginity to my mom, and I was like, I almost spit up what I was eating. I was like, hey, come on, Pops. My impulse was to pay him, not to talk. Hey, here's $25. Stop talking. Will you please?
1: That's sweet, though. No? Yeah, it really
0: is. Any information about your parents in any kind of sexual way is intrusive and uncomfortable.
2: Intrusive, yeah.
0: And I know people say, oh, well, hey, we're not uptight, and in Europe, families do this and they do that.
2: No, they don't.
0: It's like, I'm an atheist. I'm wide open. You're talking to a guy who's peed on his friends on at least many occasions. It really has.
2: I'll vouch for it.
0: Right. But I just, the whole sexuality thing with the parents, it's a weird line to cross.
1: Yeah.
0: And I don't think it could ever, here's the deal. It could almost never do any good.
2: Mm-hmm.
0: But it could potentially do a lot of harm.
2: Absolutely true.
0: So why bother with it?
2: Well put.
1: Yeah.
0: Thank you. All right. That's the booze talking, Drew.
2: Yeah, thankfully.
1: It makes you smart.
0: Tony, mm-hmm. That's what I
2: don't
0: say.
2: Don't encourage him to
0: make
2: him
0: drive better.
1: No.
0: I know what the ladies like when I'm drunk.
1: Mm-hmm. I can sense
0: they
1: that.
0: Like to give me oral.
1: Really?
0: Yeah, that's what I figured out. Well, that's what I know when I'm drunk. I know what the ladies like. They like giving me oral. That's why I treat them like ladies. Tony?
2: Play that back, Anderson.
3: Hey, Dr. Drew.
0: You're 25. Hey, what's up?
3: Well, a couple of things. I heard earlier you're talking about masturbation, and I just want to say I've held out on masturbation for about 4 months straight.
1: Ooh. Wow.
2: And you had no wet dreams?
3: No, you know what? I didn't really have very many of those, but I just wanted to share that. And actually, I was in church.
2: Hang a second. I didn't have very many?
3: I didn't have very 14. Many wet dreams at all, you know, growing up or even...
0: Well, listen.
1: In general.
0: You had no wet dreams in this four-month period?
1: No, he's saying...
3: I didn't have any during that period.
0: You want me to call the Wheeze and tell them you get the gym shirt? Or?
3: No, you know what? I was in church, so my focus was kind of like a meditation thing. I was, trying to think about other things. Like
2: ninja.
0: Mm-hmm.
3: Something like that.
0: What age were you when you did this?
3: I held out 4 months, but, you know, after 4 months, I ended up eloping, so.
2: See, it affects your
1: thinking.
2: Wow,
1: it really drove you to extreme measures.
3: Yeah, it drove me bad, pretty much.
2: Yeah.
0: Yeah. No, you make rash decisions.
2: Yeah.
3: Right.
0: All right, so you eloped, you got married, and what happened?
3: Well, everything's been great, but basically I just want to kind of take my exploration of sex to another level. I'm not trying to have a threesome or anything like that, basically I do everything she wants, and I think it's about time she started doing some of the things I want.
0: What does she want? Well, but what she wants him to do is not give it to her in the ass. So that's not. Yeah.
2: So it's time she started doing things he wants.
0: Right, which is not doing things
1: is
0: she
1: that,
0: doesn't
1: is that
0: want
1: what
0: him to
1: is
0: do.
1: All about? Is this the bottom line?
0: Well, what does she want you to do?
3: Well, that's not.
2: Well, we're just curious. What is it that?
0: Yeah, you do everything.
1: You're so giving.
3: I go down on her and.
2: Boy, it's the sacrifices. Wow. My God.
0: Get out the Congressional Medal of Honor.
2: Not more than a minute, I hope.
0: On this man's tongue.
2: How long you do that for?
3: So I guess what I'm asking is, is it really much to ask if I start maybe pushing the idea of her, swallowing?
2: Adam, you need to educate this young man.
0: Yeah. I know what the ladies like. They like giving me oral. Yeah. It's going to be my outgoing message tomorrow. Well, look, do you need her to swallow or do you need her to retain?
3: You know what? I don't think it's... I think it's just as long as she could, like, stop being afraid of it.
2: Right.
1: I'm missing the thing. So she doesn't...
0: Here's what women... Right. Here's what men... hold on. Quiet down. Here's why men are retarded is they try to talk women into swallowing when it comes to oral. And that sounds like such a commitment. You know, nobody...
2: Sounds gross.
0: It sounds grotesque. Yeah. As a guy, you'd think, I would not want to participate in this. Yeah. But really, it's not important where it ultimately ends up as long as there's no interruption in the oral.
1: Right.
0: See what I'm saying?
1: So you don't want somebody to stop right before and go, I'm out.
0: Right. So what happens is guys say, will you swallow? The women are like, no.
1: Right.
0: And so they stop midstream, and there's an interruption right at the key climactic point of the relation. And so really what guys should say is, will you transport?
2: Will you receive?
0: Will you receive and then transport my cargo into the toilet?
1: Yeah, that seems reasonable.
2: Very romantic, too.
1: And very romantic.
0: But it's like I always say, like, if you take a swig of bad milk in the fridge, you don't spit it all over the refrigerator. You make your way to the sink. You do that. You go to the sink. You open your mouth. You drop it out of the sink, and you rinse your mouth out. This is like a swig. No, it's just like a swig of bad milk.
1: But yeah.
0: Yeah. So that's what he needs to tell. But the whole swallow thing, people.
1: But he wants her to swallow. That's the problem.
2: Yes, that's what he's asking for. But Anna may have had an impact on this young man.
0: Was that Tony?
3: Yes.
2: Yeah.
0: Tony, do you really need her to ingest it, or you just need her not to be
1: interrupted?
3: Yeah. I think what you said was right on it.
2: Yeah.
0: All right. That's what you need to do.
3: Not run away when I.
2: Yeah. So just educate her a little bit.
0: Right. You tell her it's she's like UPS. Is it take the semen from the pickup point?
2: Should he provide her with a receptacle?
1: Tissue or something?
2: Spittoon?
1: A spittoon? Perfect.
0: No. Because that creates a third step. Then you have to deal with the spittoon.
2: Yeah, but the romantic thing would be for him to take the spittoon across the room and.
0: Yeah.
2: Empty it.
0: Yeah. That is romantic. Yeah. That's just what those Hallmark cards are all about, Drew.
2: Oh, man, I could just
0: I know what the ladies like. They like giving me oral. You receive it in your mouth. Wherever you get oral, you're never too far from a place you can spit up. Right. Whether it be a potted plant, a toilet,
1: there's
0: a cat box.
1: Yeah.
0: You know what I mean?
1: You know, absolutely.
0: Right.
1: That makes sense.
0: Take it. It's like, you all right, done. Now I'm going to transport, and I'm going to dump. Nothing wrong with that.
1: Yeah, exactly.
2: Yeah.
0: Right.
1: That
2: okay.
1: sounds good.
2: All right. There we go.
0: Nothing wrong with that, Drew.
2: Yeah.
0: Oh, Drew doesn't like oral because he's a passionate man, and really passionate guys don't like BJs.
1: Don't like...
0: It's not enough. They got to be in. There's a hole. There's a hole somewhere in the room, and it's not filled with me. This is an outrage. What can we do? My penis is out. It's erect. There's some hole floating around here. My penis has not filled this hole.
2: Did you just juice up a little bit during the last break?
0: I had a shot. A little
2: finger, yeah. Jesus Christ.
0: A little hair from the dog.
2: Oh,
0: you know what I mean?
1: Yeah,
0: I don't want to lose my edge.
1: Going.
0: Yeah. It's cool.
2: Lose your edge.
0: Yeah. I don't want to come down too fast.
2: Yeah,
0: you know what I'm
2: saying? I don't want you to have a seizure. Your wrist tonight.
0: Yeah. All right. We'll take a quick break. Cheryl Hines is here from Curb Your Enthusiasm, and we'll be right back.
1: I'll be able to sleep tonight.
0: Oh, yeah, baby. Cheryl Hines there. Everybody from Curb Your Enthusiasm, HBO, Golden Globe, Emmy nominated. What else? That's enough.
1: That's enough. That's all we need to know.
0: Probably the best show, best comedy on TV. I don't know.
2: Best situational. It's not a sitcom, but it is situational, right?
1: Yeah, absolutely.
0: Yeah.
2: By far the best.
0: Oh, yeah.
1: But, you know, sitcom is short for situational comedy.
2: No, I understand, but I mean,
1: it's not your traditional,
2: Yeah,
1: we don't shoot in front of an audience.
2: Right.
0: And it moves around. It's just like the entire thing doesn't take place in the living room or the house that the
1: everything
0: couple lives
1: shot on
0: in.
1: Location.
2: You know what's interesting? The people I find distracting are people that are sort of improvisational comedians, like the SNL people that come on and stuff. Those are the ones that distract me a little.
0: It's almost when you see somebody you recognize, it's almost a little.
2: But they seem to be a little bit. Their energy level is a little higher than the rest of the cast, and they're going for something.
1: Well, you know,
2: that distracts me.
1: It's a hard show to just come on and do.
2: Well, because they have to kind of be themselves. That must
1: be you have to kind of be yourself, and also when you're used to performing in front of an audience. People laugh when something's funny. And when you're shooting this show, you know, even the crew is in the other room. So it's hard to gauge what's funny and what's not. And you don't know what to expect, and you don't know how people are going to react to what you're going to say. So it just takes a while to get in the groove of it sometimes.
0: Well, I could do it. Drew couldn't, but I,
2: no, I could do it.
0: I could do it.
1: I
2: wouldn't be funny, but I could do it. You'd be funny, and you could do it.
0: Yeah. Drew's a horrible actor. Horrible.
1: Is he just horrible?
0: Horrible. Horrible.
1: For heaven's
2: Say it again.
0: Horrible. Horrible actor. Yeah. But I could do it.
1: No, I know. I'm sure
0: you
1: could.
0: I guess we'll never find out. Corey, you're 14?
4: Yeah.
0: Watch how natural I am with this caller.
1: Okay, I want to hear this.
0: Hey, Corster. getting close to dropping trout, buddy. What's happening?
4: I just have a question. I hear you talk about dropping trout a lot. I was just wondering how you got it and where it came from.
0: Well, the trout's are... The trout came from the store.
2: No, come on. I'm curious to hear where you got it.
0: Where? Dropping trout?
2: You hear it on other morning shows.
0: Yeah,
1: it's
0: bad idiom. Bad adage from the past.
2: From like 90s morning.
0: Yeah, trout is short for trouser, I believe, right?
2: When would one of those morning show zoo types talk about dropping trout? All the time or in relation
0: it's to... It's always time to talk about dropping trout. Yeah. Anytime you're wearing trousers and talking, there's the potential for dropping the trout.
2: I see.
0: But I would say it was at its zenith in later 90s.
1: Yeah, that sounds about right.
2: And it's not so much a Los Angeles thing, I wouldn't think, is it?
0: I heard some discussion of dropping trout out here. I don't want to say who said that.
1: I think that people are discussing it.
0: But here's what morning DJs do is... They just hear a bunch of things and parrot it back. Like, they go, like, I could tell you, but I'd have to kill you. It's not funny.
1: Stuff like that.
0: Yeah, they parrot back stuff. Corey?
4: Yeah?
0: Think about getting into radio?
4: I don't know.
0: Okay, buddy, fair enough. What grade are you in?
4: Seventh.
0: What do you want to be when you grow up?
4: I'm thinking about being an architect.
1: Oh, that sounds good.
0: Yeah. It's a nice sterile
1: job. Go for
0: job.
1: That. That sounds good. Chicks dig it.
0: Yeah, they do. And it's a sort of non-committal, non-threatening job. A lot of people in sitcoms
2: artists,
0: and stuff are artists.
2: Professional makes a living.
0: Right.
1: Yeah, it's
0: right.
1: A good combination.
0: Yeah. Mm-hmm. And non-threatening. Like, if a guy's a cop, it's like, I don't know if I want to date a cop.
1: Yeah. You kind of have to put up with a lot.
0: Right. There's a bunch of jobs that sort of have that. But architect is very,
1: tell me
0: more. Yeah,
2: it's almost sort of
0: a gay job for straight guys.
2: There you go.
0: Yeah, and chicks like that.
1: Mm-hmm.
0: Yeah, artistic.
1: Chicks like the gays.
0: Get a few bucks back.
1: Mm-hmm.
0: Clark?
5: Yes, sir.
0: You're 30?
5: I'm 30.
0: What's up?
5: Well, I wanted to talk to you about my problem. This is probably your worst nightmare, Adam, but...
0: I'm starting to come down now. I'm getting surly, so hurry up.
5: I haven't had a orgasm for like 5.5 years.
1: Wow!
5: And
2: how come?
5: Well, I'm a C6 quadriplegic.
2: All right.
5: And able to have sex and get a hard on, just not able to have an orgasm.
0: So it's a quadriplegic C6, no arms, no leg use.
2: C6 might have some shoulder.
5: Full arms, just limited finger function.
2: Yeah.
0: Doesn't that make you paraplegic if you have full arms?
2: No, he doesn't have full arms. Your arms are still pretty uncoordinated, right?
5: No, I mean, I have full biceps.
2: No hands.
0: How about the hands?
5: No, the hands are pretty dead.
0: So that then gets you back into the quad area.
2: Yeah.
0: Okay. What happened?
5: I dove into a shallow pool.
0: Yeah. You hear that one all the time.
5: Yeah, it's either that or auto accident.
2: Yeah.
0: Yeah. That's why I'm a cannonball and jackknife man. No, can opener. You know the can opener?
1: Mm-hmm.
0: Yeah. Do that thing, you grab your knee, and it's a can opener.
2: Nice. All right, so there's some disruptive of the autonomic nervous system in that area as a result of this.
5: Correct.
2: So, and did you get erection spontaneously, or do you have to do injections or anything? Or?
5: They kind of... come spontaneously and through touch, but not through like looking at, a magazine or a porn or something.
2: Do you ever use assistive devices?
5: Do you use Viagra?
0: You talking about Asians?
2: Viagra or papaverine injections?
5: No, I've tried Viagra and it works pretty well. I just don't want to rely on it.
2: All right, but no orgasm, so.
5: Nope.
0: But do you have any kind of sensation of orgasm?
5: Not really.
2: You don't have an indwelling catheter or anything like that?
5: No. I do self-cath.
0: Right. I think his phone is a quad, too. Mm-hmm. Do you have a girlfriend, wife?
5: No, I have a girlfriend. I just, and I know she wants to have kids sometime. I'm just wondering if it's possible to fish that stuff out.
2: Yeah, they do have ways that they can retrieve sperm.
0: How do they do that? Shot pack?
2: No. Well, you can use a shot pack. But they have, I don't know the specific techniques, but they can go in and get it. They can't.
1: I like the term fish it out, though.
2: Yeah. Also romantic. It goes with transport. They fish it out and transport it.
1: Yeah, exactly.
0: And so, you know, the rich diversity in life and Scott's green earth. Let me say this. You know, 10 minutes ago, we're talking about too much semen.
2: Yeah.
0: It's a nuisance. You got to transport it.
1: Yeah.
0: What are we going to do with it?
1: Now?
0: We got a landfill full of semen.
2: Now
0: this poor son of a bitch can't get any out.
2: Can't produce
1: can't
2: it.
1: Get it out.
0: That would be the greatest day of his life, the what to do with my extra semen.
2: Mm.
0: Conundrum that many of the women have on this show, right? Mm-hmm. Yes, sir.
2: Yes,
0: show.
1: Yeah, uh huh.
0: Mm-hmm. Mm-hmm.
1: So if you don't ejaculate, then when would one stop
2: producing,
1: or just stop having, like if you're
2: he still produces sperm, you just won't produce the semen so much, and the sperm kind of gets resorbed.
1: If you were doing it, do you just like at some point go, all right, we're done?
2: What does he do? We can ask him.
0: How does he know he's done? Yeah, that's my question for a lot of lesbians too, who don't have orgasm.
5: Well, either I go.
0: Clark?
5: Either I go till I get soft, or I go till, you know, she's done.
1: I gotcha.
0: All right. Do you enjoy yourself?
5: Oh, absolutely.
1: Oh, yeah. Well, that's.
0: Can you give her oral sex?
5: Oh, totally, man.
1: Oh.
2: Why not?
0: You're probably good at that, right?
5: Yeah. Champion, yeah.
0: I'll tell you, that's
1: that
0: what
1: that means a lot. Yeah, that can
2: that means a lot.
1: It does,
0: that right?
2: Can make up for
1: yeah,
2: a lot.
1: No,
0: I
1: yeah,
0: say,
1: yeah.
0: I say this all the time.
1: Honestly,
0: handicapped people are the best employees. They get there early. They overcompensate. They leave late. They don't steal any crap. Show me an able-bodied guy. Show you a lazy guy with a bad attitude. Like, look at it this way. Good-looking people are always the worst employees.
2: Yeah.
0: You know, the better-looking you are, and that's about the furthest you can be from handicapped. That's the way I look at it. That's the top of the spectrum. Super hot, like, super hot chicks, horrible employees. They know they don't need to be there. They don't need to listen to you. They can do their own thing.
1: They get away with everything.
0: They get away with everything. And guys do that, too. Show me some troll broad, I'll show you a hard worker. And then you bring it all the way down to some, you know, chick who's, you know, has to be pushed around on a gurney and has to operate stuff through a straw and stuff like that. That's a hard worker. That's what I'm saying. And orally, same thing.
1: So it translates into
2: good oral sex.
1: Sexual.
2: Yeah, mm-hmm. Yeah, of course.
0: Right.
2: Yeah, let's take the next call real quick.
0: Once in a while, there's an anomaly. Good-looking guy, suit hangs well off him, still doubles down on the oral, still knows how to pleasure.
2: You don't trust him, though. Yeah.
0: I'm talking about myself.
1: He's got the
0: Christ.
1: Suit on.
0: Wearing the suit. He's brain, brother.
2: Well, he's a good look, I know.
0: It's part of the rant.
2: Yeah.
0: Jennifer?
6: Hi.
0: You know, women are very, very susceptible to the power of suggestion.
2: What's up, Jennifer?
6: Mm-hmm. Okay, well, I have recently become really interested in gay porn, like male. And I'm straight female, and I'm just kind of wondering, I don't know if it's by coincidence that I just, you know, came across it and started watching it, just realized I was interested, and I always have been. I just now found it out.
2: What do you mean interested? What does interested mean? Translate that for us.
6: I get off on it.
0: Okay. Masturbate to it?
6: Yes.
0: What do you mean? But where did you just come across it?
6: Well, it was one of these package deals where you buy so many videos, and they kind of... I don't know if I got it free or how it works like that, but...
0: Yeah. No. All right. So, then you enjoy that. Do you have a boyfriend?
6: No.
0: You think you may be lesbian?
6: No, not really. And I thought about that. It doesn't really do much for me.
0: And do you masturbate to the more graphic parts of it?
6: Yeah.
0: Really?
6: Uh-huh.
0: The real serious cornholing stuff? all that act against God nature kind of stuff?
6: Yeah.
0: Really?
6: Yeah.
1: Wait, how old is she?
6: 24.
1: 24.
0: All right,
1: what do you think, Dr. Drew?
0: It takes all kinds. That's what I say.
1: Well, whatever gets you going.
2: I have no specific read on that.
0: Once in a while, half the time something's up with someone like this, and then half the time she just takes
1: just
0: it.
2: Sometimes a cigar is just a good smoke.
0: That's right. As Freud was known to say. All right, we'll take a quick break. We'll be right back.

0: There, buddy. That's a show. All right, well, now I'm sober. Nowhere to go. Or at least getting there. I want to thank Cheryl Hines for coming in here tonight.
1: Oh, I'd like to thank you, gentlemen, for having me.
0: You do not disappoint.
1: Oh, Adam.
0: I was looking forward to meeting you, and then I got drunk and forgot you were coming in. To be honest with you, but I'm glad you're
1: thank
0: here.
1: Thank you for your honesty.
0: Some crappy band from England or something giving me a hard time. You know what I mean?
2: Yeah.
0: I wouldn't be able to tolerate
2: much
0: that
2: better.
0: Tonight.
2: Much
0: yeah. All right. So, yeah, Curb Your Enthusiasm, HBO, around 10 o'clock. And
2: Sunday.
0: Just find it. It's yeah. really best comedy on TV. And until next time, this is Adam Carolla for Dr. Drew saying mahalo. I know what the ladies like. They like giving me oral.
3: 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Loveline, coast to coast.
0: Yeah. Loveline. I'm Adam Carolla. 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
2: Okay. All right.
0: Drew claims to have some hellacious gas tonight. As he was telling me, he had hellacious gas. What I do, Drew?
2: He farted my face.
0: I ripped a fart while he was explaining his gas. You got to appreciate that.
2: Yeah, that's good.
0: Oh, that's got a little bite to it. See, Drew is lucky because it's going to get tough in here, Drew, because we're going to be like a couple of heavyweights trading punches in the center of the ring.
2: I'm ready. Tonight I'm ready.
0: My ass came loaded for bear tonight, too. This is the thing about Drew is here's his advantage, and here's what I wish I had. I basically have the stomach of a goat. I can eat anything. I'm telling you, I ate one of those novelty-sized See's Easter eggs that was out on someone's stoop in, like, January one year. I mean, it has been sitting out there for 6 months. I ate the thing fine. I eat stuff off the ground, ate milk that's spoiled, ate bad cheese, ate stuff from last Christmas. Nothing ever happens to me. Onions and legumes and spices and nothing. I don't get anything.
2: Right.
0: I just get gas. For me, when I get gas, it's serendipity.
2: Right. It's
0: can't base it on anything. Now, a guy like you, Drew, you know.
2: There's no way to load the cannon for you.
0: Right. Yeah. For me, I just have to go into battle and hope I have ammunition. But there's no planning.
2: I understand.
0: Guy like you, you know. I mean, Drew has threatened me before. he said, I will eat scallions. And that'll be the end of you. See, you know your food.
2: Yeah, I know my ammunition.
0: I wish I was lactose intolerant. I wish I had some intolerance.
2: Yeah.
0: And then what I would do if I was lactose intolerant is I would keep a little wedge of cheese. You know those little mini Buddha Gouda
2: laughing cow
0: pieces?
2: Yeah.
0: I keep it in my wallet.
2: Just a...
0: In case I had to go on a long van ride with Jimmy or something, I was in a plane or there was trouble, I'd pop that in there like Popeye drops his spinach.
2: Carry a handgun or something.
0: Yeah, well, not so much, but the derringer in my boot.
2: Nice.
0: You know, just a single shot thing, something in case some trouble occurred. I got caught cheating at a card game. Pow, I'd eat that cheese. I'd make my escape. I don't have that, so I don't know what to do tonight.
2: I'm sad for you.
0: Yeah. You can all take pity on me. Pat, you're 18.
4: That's right.
0: What's up?
4: Not too much. Had a little problem tonight. I was having sex with a girlfriend. It wasn't the first time or anything, but my mom decides to walk in, and she didn't. I think she was a little surprised about that.
2: Was this in your room?
4: Yeah.
2: Why did she just? Does she normally just walk into your room?
4: Oh, no, I had a phone call.
0: She came in to tell you had a phone call?
4: She came in with the phone.
0: I see. And you just have sex with your girlfriend while your mom's home, just wandering around the house?
4: Well, it's like 11 o'clock at night, and she's usually in bed by, 9.
0: Mm. All right. Well, listen, you got to cover yourself next time. We got to get a little barrel bolt for your door. All right, so you're having your mid-sex with your girlfriend?
4: Oh, yeah.
0: You're on top. What position are you in?
4: I was on top of her at the time.
0: I see. And so what'd your mom say?
4: She didn't say anything. She just said, here's the phone. She turned around, walked away. I just wondered if I should say anything to her.
2: This is bogus.
0: Yeah, I don't really
2: believe. Please.
0: You know what's funny?

0: I never felt it. The whole time he was talking, I never felt it.
1: Yeah. Well, that's why I was thinking bogus the whole way until mom completed handing him the phone in the middle of sex. Yeah. How's that even work? How's that even happen?
0: No, but wait a minute. Wait a minute. Let me make an argument for Pat. If it was a bogus call, wouldn't he say that mom freaked out and started screaming? Do you know what I'm saying?
1: No, he's making it up as he's going here.
0: Really? I don't know. It's not a good payoff to a bogus story that mom hands the phone and walks away. You know what I'm saying?
1: Yeah.
0: Maybe I believe him now. Maybe he's just one of those guys who smokes a lot of weed and he has no affect.
1: Could be. Could be.
0: Try. Hey, Pat?
2: I smoke a little bit of weed, not much.
0: All right.
2: But anyways.
0: Yeah, how old?
2: Off of her, you know. Before the phone was handed to me.
0: How old is your girlfriend?
2: She's 17.
0: Okay. Listen, you have a dad around there?
2: Yeah.
0: You do?
2: Yeah.
0: Now, your mom's probably going to tell your dad, right? Okay. Listen, I don't care if it's bogus or not. It's not an exciting call. You're 18. Just get out of the house the next 6 months. Don't talk about it.
1: Don't be doing stuff in their house that obviously they don't want you to be doing.
0: Well, maybe they don't care. Mom didn't seem to care that much. Did she?
1: Yeah.
0: And think about what an 18-year-old guy's like now.
1: These days?
0: Yeah.
1: Orangutan.
0: Dan?
3: Hello?
0: You're 13. What's up?
3: Okay. Well, I had two friends in the Santana shooting, you know? One of them was, like, not really my friend. He's one of my brother's friends. He was a good friend to the killer, you know? And another one of my friends there, he goes to my church.
1: You're talking about the San Diego shooting today, right?
3: Yeah.
1: Which, by the way, we're going to be in San Diego tomorrow night.
0: Yeah, speaking of San Diego.
1: Let's bring that up now before we get into this call.
0: Yeah, what was the story? I just heard bits and pieces on this in the news. This is a town right outside of San Diego, right?
3: Yeah.
0: Pardon me?
3: East County.
0: East County, which is right outside of San Diego? Okay. Thanks. And what happened? How many people were shot?
3: Well, like, I think 15 people were shot. 13 of them were just injured, and two of them
0: were killed.
3: Yeah.
0: And this young student came to school with, what'd he have?
1: Handgun.
3: 22 caliber.
1: Oh, really?
0: He had a handgun and what else?
1: 22 caliber.
3: That's about it.
0: Was he able to shoot all those people with a handgun, huh?
1: Apparently he was in the bathroom shooting people, and they went in the hall, shot some people, went back in the bathroom, shot some people. And he apparently told people he was going to do it.
0: And how?
1: People teased him more.
3: He was just joking around.
1: Yeah,
0: right.
1: These kids are being abused. But you know why he was sort of... Here's the irony of the human being. This is a kid that had been abused at home, so, of course, his peers continue to carry that out in school.
0: We can sniff out a good victim. And how old was this kid, Dan?
3: He's 15.
0: And so you didn't know him?
3: Well, no.
0: But your brother did?
3: My brother's friend was like best friend to him.
1: Wow.
0: Really? He had a best friend, this kid?
3: Yeah.
0: And so you know somebody who got shot?
3: Yeah, I know. Yeah.
0: Well, it was a pretty small community, right?
3: Uh-huh.
0: So everyone probably knows somebody.
3: Yeah.
1: Is he doing okay?
3: Yeah, he got shot in the leg. He's doing fine.
1: Okay.
3: But my problem is, I'm, like, concerned about the guy's best friend it was, because the shooting guy, he was, like, he aimed the gun at his best friend, and he tried to shoot him, but I don't know, he ran away or something. I saw it on the news. I called him, but his line was busy, so I couldn't really talk to him.
0: He tried to shoot his best friend?
3: Yeah, he's, like, has mental illness or something.
0: Yeah. Well, so you're worried about the guy?
3: Yeah, I think he's going to have, like, a nervous breakdown or something.
0: Well,
1: he's going to have a post-traumatic stress reaction, which a lot of the kids from Columbine had. But he'll be okay. He'll be all right.
0: Well, I'm sure he's getting counsel right now.
1: Sure.
0: And I'm sure they brought in psychologists and all that stuff, and they get on top of it. Oh, this is good times.
1: Yeah.
0: Yeah, go ahead there, Drew.
1: So we'll be in San Diego tomorrow night.
0: Yeah, San Diego tomorrow night.
1: And I'd be delighted to hear from people that, you know, if they want to show up and talk about this whole thing. It'll be at UC San Diego starting at 7 o'clock. So.
0: All right. So a very rare Adam Carolla, Dr. Drew appearance in San Diego.
1: In a year.
0: I don't think we've ever been to San Diego.
1: No.
0: Toby?
4: Yes.
0: You're 23. What's up?
4: I have a bit of a problem.
0: Mm-hmm.
4: The first thing is, is I've been involved in a relationship for about 2.5 years with my boss. who owns the company. That's not the hard part. The hard part is that she's married to my other boss.
1: What does that mean?
0: Well, they're a team, husband and wife team,
1: what,
0: right?
1: What kind of business?
4: It's an entertainment company.
1: In Indiana?
4: In Illinois.
1: Movie theater? What are we talking about?
4: Pardon me?
0: They rent disco balls.
4: It's like a disc jockey service.
0: I see. Mobile DJ?
4: Yeah.
0: Mm-hmm. Oh, my mm-hmm. God. Are you a mobile DJ?
4: No, it's a little different. We're an interactive entertainment company.
0: Oh, okay, good. Because if I go to a wedding and hear that goddamn...
4: Celebration?
0: Celebrate. If I hear that or just Moni Moni by Billy Idol, I will put a gun in my mouth.
4: Yeah, Electric Slide YMCA.
0: Yeah, what is that with you goddamn mobile DJs that you just take the crappiest songs? Do people pick that?
4: Yes.
0: If I hear that Bob Seger old time rock and roll or any of those other just god awful songs.
4: You know what, I'm so sick of that.
0: So the last wedding I went to, I almost just jumped through the stained glass window. I really did. I just can't. I could just play something good for a change.
4: Yeah, I agree.
0: All right, buddy. Good. We're on the same page. So you're boffing your boss's wife and your boss.
4: Let me tell you just a shortened version of the story. We took a business trip to. Arizona
0: mm-hmm.
4: about 2.5 years ago or so. What happened was we ended up having to share a bed because the hotel people didn't bring up an extra bed.
0: Good times.
4: Exactly. Well, I woke up the next morning and she was spooning with me.
0: Yeah.
4: Of course, I was hard as a rock.
0: Sure.
4: she's a beautiful woman. To make the story even worse, my dad is a pastor. So I wasn't really ready for this.
0: All right. Well, okay. Now listen. How many encounters have you had with her?
4: How many encounters? I'm not sure.
0: How many times you've been with her sexually?
4: The story gets worse. I mean, it's been going on for 2 years. We're together quite a bit.
1: Are you married too?
4: Pardon?
1: Are you married also?
4: No.
1: Is she in love with you?
4: She says she is.
0: Sounds like it.
1: All right.
0: I know. What about her? Does she have kids?
4: No kids.
0: Oh, well, that's good.
1: Is she in her 20s also?
4: Yeah, she's 26.
0: And what about her husband?
4: Her husband I'm scared of. He's an Italian guy. He's a bigger guy than me.
1: This is why you don't get married in your 20s. This is what people in their 20s do to each other when they're not married. You know?
0: Right.
1: This is how 20-year-olds behave.
0: All right. So why doesn't she get a divorce?
4: She's afraid she's going to lose the business. He's a very greedy person.
0: Yeah.
1: You know, lucrative business of a
4: she started
1: mobile DJ.
4: Business.
0: Yeah, I see.
4: Him,
0: I see.
4: He runs. She runs it. He kind of sits on his ass and
0: right.
4: And
0: okay. Listen, here's the deal. There's sometimes. Let me explain everything in life. This is. I don't know why, but I'm hearkening back to my roommate days when I give this speech, which is sometimes you have a really bad roommate.
1: Yeah.
0: The guy may even be homicidal, but you know what? You don't want to get out because you got $228 wrapped up in a cleaning deposit. And you'll be goddamn if you're going anywhere unless you get it back.
1: That's
0: and you were there first and all. Just get out.
1: Yeah.
0: There's some times in life, everybody, when you have to sort of cut your losses and just get out.
1: Yeah.
0: And that's my message to Toby. And it's also my message to Toby's boss, which is
1: Toby's girlfriend. Yeah.
0: Yeah. You're in a bad relationship. This guy's an a-hole. He's not doing it. You're worried about losing this and that. Hey, you may have to cut a check, but you get out and you move on.
1: Not only that, he was saying how she's the one, the brains behind the operation. Just set up another one.
0: That's right. Fine. That's right. You'll split the business or someone will sell their half to the other
1: the
0: and
1: courts,
0: you move on.
1: The courts aren't exactly bad to the women very often.
0: No.
1: They tend to be.
0: Okay. So if she's in love with you, Toby, then she'll get out. Do you want her to get out of the relationship?
4: Right.
0: You do?
4: Very much.
0: Well, then give her an ultimatum.
4: I have, and, she pulls this crap on me. If you want to go on about your life and you can't handle the stress of this right now because I'm trying to get out of it and da-da-da, I'm doing my things the way I need to do them, and it seems like every time we talk about this situation, it always gets heated, and she always wants to back out, and she has a nervous breakdown, starts crying, she gets a migraine.
0: Yeah.
4: All these things.
0: Okay.
1: She is crazy.
4: I can't, to be honest with you, I can't just get up and move on in my life because...
0: Toby, somebody's going to have to move because she ain't moving, and you ain't moving, and someone's got to get on with it.
4: Right.
0: And this one going...
4: You feel I should just...
0: Yes. You've wasted 2 years of your life.
1: Not wasted.
0: No, you got some good humping in Arizona, but here's what I'm saying, Toby. You need to tell her it's time to ass or get off the pot. And
4: yeah,
0: you have to be man enough to say to yourself, if she ain't making that move, then you're making a move. One of you's making a move. She's either divorcing her husband and getting on with you, or you're getting on.
1: Or this
0: one or the other.
1: This will never change.
0: Yes. It'll never change. You'll just stay locked in this holding pattern. All right. We rolling on here, Drewski. Hey, let's talk to Fiona, who's 16.
1: Also from San Diego.
0: Hey, San Diego. We'll be out there tomorrow night at UC San Diego.
5: Guys.
0: Well, come on out, and we'll see you.
5: Okay.
1: It's open to everyone.
5: Adam, I think you are so sexy and so funny.
0: Yeah, well, wait till you see me tomorrow night.
5: I'm only 16.
0: That's all right, baby. What is
1: the
0: statutory rape law?
1: 3 years
0: of
1: a perpetrator. You have to be 19.
0: Oh, I see.
5: And Drew, you have taught me more in like 1 year of listening than in all my 16 years of life.
0: Yeah.
5: I appreciate you so much.
0: Yeah.
5: Okay. This is a very bizarre question. Okay. I've been doing this since I was a little girl. Like, at night, I kind of go to my parents' bed, and it's so bizarre and so weird in this society, and I don't know what's going on with me.
0: You go to and sleep in your parents' bed?
5: Yes, I do.
1: Every night you get, every night?
5: Almost every night.
1: Does something wake you up? Do you have fearful dreams or something?
5: No, I'm not scared or anything. I just go.
0: And they're both in the bed?
5: Yes, they're both in the bed.
0: I wouldn't sleep in my parents' bed if it was in the Playboy Mansion, if it was in the grotto, if it was floating in the grotto and both my parents were dead for 10 years. I still wouldn't go near
1: and
0: that
1: and everything
0: bed.
1: Else was on fire around you.
0: That's right. Would still not go on, I'd just burn. And your folks are okay with this?
5: They're used to it after 16 years.
1: Yeah, no. This is about them. This is not about you. Do you have other siblings?
5: I have two brothers.
0: Yeah. You have hippie parents?
5: We're Mexican.
1: Well,
5: no, not really.
1: What this is, it's not that you should be so embarrassed about this, but your parents are failing you on some level.
5: Okay.
1: And the reason it's sort of shameful and embarrassing for you is it's not...
0: Hold
1: it's
0: on,
1: not,
0: do they have Mexican hippies?
1: No,
5: illegal.
0: Yeah,
1: it's outlawed.
0: I don't know why it is, but they don't have. I don't think they have Mexican hippies.
1: If they are, they have to pretend they're American Indian.
0: Yeah,
1: yeah.
0: They make good hippies, us Mexicans. Yeah. They should really give it a try. All right. So wait a minute. How many? Hold on. Let me figure out a couple
1: brothers,
0: of things here. Three brothers, right?
5: Two brothers, and I'm the middle child, the middle girl.
0: I see. There's three of you all together.
5: Yeah.
0: And you guys all have your own room?
5: Yeah, we do.
0: And you still would go sleep with your parents?
5: Yeah.
1: Every night?
5: About five times a week.
0: Any alcoholism in the family?
5: My dad.
0: Yeah. He's got to be loaded.
1: In order to sleep through that?
5: But he quit.
0: When did he quit?
5: Before I was born, before he married my mother.
1: Okay, all right.
0: Doesn't your dad get an erection at night?
1: Nice.
0: Well, think about it.
5: Oh, my God.
0: Well, you know what I'm saying? Listen, I'd roll over and hit someone with my penis. Do you know what I mean?
1: Fiona's freaked out enough asking this question, for Christ's sake.
0: I know, but doesn't every man get an erection
1: in the morning?
0: In the morning?
1: Yeah.
5: Ask that question, Adam.
0: What does your dad sleep in?
1: Suit of armor.
5: Sweatpants?
0: Yeah. He wears like a pajama.
5: I don't go next to my dad. I go next to my mother.
0: Okay. Well, what size bed?
5: It's a queen.
0: Queen.
5: I know you're going to ask.
0: The queen ain't that big.
1: No. They'll fit in that. 16-year-old's not a small person,
5: but I'm small. I'm about 5'3 and 95 pounds.
1: But, you know, just listen to her voice for a second.
0: Yeah.
1: It's not the same little girl voice we normally get.
0: No.
1: But it has that underdeveloped quality to it.
0: Yeah. Know? Are you a virgin?
5: No.
0: Your dad? What happened? Dad woke up?
5: No, I had a boyfriend, a few months ago, and...
0: Uh-huh.
5: Yeah.
0: Folks didn't mind him getting on top of you in the same bed?
5: No, they hated him because I would run away. Like, I ran away like six times.
1: Uh-oh. Was somebody hitting you at home?
5: No, it's a lame reason. I was just bored and I just hated him.
1: No.
0: What happened at home?
5: No, I'm just a spoiled kid and I...
0: No.
5: You know?
0: No. Any physical abuse?
5: My mom, you know, she slaps me. I don't know.
1: Yeah, that's physical abuse. The only kids that run away from home are being abused. That's it.
0: Yeah.
1: There's got to be abuse or kids don't run away from home.
0: You know, the Mexican moms are like the Italian moms. They're fiery.
1: Yeah.
0: The dads are just, they're drunk. They're sitting on the sofa. They won't watch soccer. They don't got time to beat the kids. Mental note, beat kids tomorrow after I sober up. Yeah, so your mom whacks on you, huh?
5: A little bit, yeah.
0: Yeah. Well, any sexual abuse?
5: No.
1: No, this whole situation you're in is because of the kind of parenting you've been exposed to.
5: Uh-huh.
1: And your parents, while they abuse you on certain levels, and that's what caused you to act out a certain amount and have difficulty dealing with your anger, they're not giving you the nourishment you need to complete the process of individuation. Ugh. So at the same time as they're sort of pushing you away with the physical abuse, they're not giving you the opportunity to disconnect from them and mature and move away. They should not be allowing you to come in bed at night. They need to help you stay in bed and give you opportunities to grow and develop separately
0: True.
1: From them.
0: Seriously, it's 16. Can you imagine hopping in bed with your folks? I didn't like being with my folks on Thanksgiving at 16. The table wasn't big enough. I couldn't imagine getting between them in bed.
1: Yeah.
0: Oh.
1: It's pretty wild. but it's gratifying. It's been, for the person that's being gratified the most is mom. And mom's putting her unwillingness to do the work of parenting and her need for gratification ahead of the kids' needs. And it's bad for old Fiona.
0: All right. We got to take ourselves a break. When we come back, we'll speak to Don, who's 30. Well, another similar question here. Wants to know if it's okay to masturbate with 3-year-old in bed with her. So let me just check real fast. Don?
6: Yeah.
0: You want to masturbate while your 3-year-old's in bed with you?
6: He's asleep.
0: You're not using him like a vibrator?
6: No.
0: Okay, hold on. So, you know, 3-year-old's about right size. You hold the kid's feet, push him up over there.
1: Nice.
0: You know what I mean? All right, we'll get back with Don. Well, we should really have a competition between Don and Fiona's mom. She was the worst mom in America after this.
7: You know what I'm saying out there?
8: Adam and Dr. Drew will be right back.
0: Going to be in here.
1: Nice.
0: I like Cisco. He was in here a year ago.
1: I think so.
0: And he's a real fun guy.
1: Yeah.
0: I think he's enjoying his life. You know, you get that vibe from Cisco?
1: Yeah.
0: He's not angry. He's happy. All right. So Cisco will be in here on Wednesday, and it'll be good to see him again. Don?
6: Yeah.
0: So you're 30.
6: Yeah, but...
0: Yeah.
6: I want to ask Dr. Drew the real question I called. I just made that up.
1: Oh.
6: Because I didn't know what to say. I couldn't believe I got through.
1: All right.
6: Adam, I think you're funny, but I resent the fact...
1: All right, what's the real question? What's the real question?
0: Oh, hold on a second, you screwballs. Listen to me, all you...
1: I tried to protect you there, Don.
0: Listen to me, all you MFers. You call under false pretense. You give a fake question. Then you admit you give a fake question. But you desperately need to talk to Dr. Drew about your real question. All right, I'm sympathetic to that. Spare me... the diatribe and the critique on my presentation before you then get to your very important... You know what I mean? Do you really got to take a few beats out and talk to me and then end up where we're at now with me yelling at you and you back on hold? You didn't want to just ask Drew the question? Let me just torture this Don for another second. Hey, Don?
6: Yeah.
0: Yeah, smooth move. All right, hang on for another few minutes, all right? All right. Let's talk to Joe, who's 21.
9: Yeah, I got a little bit of a problem.
0: Mm-hmm.
9: I just got married about 2 weeks ago, and my wife and I are both virgins. And whenever we try to have sex, then she's got this excruciating pain.
1: Right at the beginning?
9: Not right at the beginning, just we start going in just a little bit, get about an inch in, and she just almost is on the brink of tears.
0: So you get halfway in, and she starts crying.
9: Yeah.
0: I see.
9: We've tried putting up fingers and stuff up there, and those go up no problem.
0: Uh-huh.
9: And according to her, she thinks that I'm hitting the pubic bone.
1: No.
0: Why were you both virgins?
9: We're both religious.
0: I see. What's your religion?
9: Mormon.
0: Good times. And do you use lubrication?
9: Mm-hmm. We got KY and Astroglide.
0: Nice. Make yourself a nice suicide concoction there. and use an Astroglide and the KY and a little Vaseline. That's called a suicide.
1: I see.
0: And
1: kamikaze.
0: And still having trouble.
9: Yeah.
0: Mm. Is she tense? Is she nervous?
9: I don't think so.
1: Is she small?
9: One doctor has told her she's a little small.
0: Yeah.
9: But another one has told her that she's not unusually small and that everything should be fine.
0: Was he having sex with her or was he examining her?
9: No, he was examining her.
1: How about you?
0: How are you doing in the girth department?
9: I think I'm fairly average.
1: Yeah, okay.
9: All right. When she was in seventh grade, though, the doctor that told her she was small, she was having appendicitis, and the doctors didn't know what it was, and so they thought maybe, you know, it was something wrong with her reproductive organs or something. So they jammed a couple fingers up there to feel around, and that really hurt her. She said that was really bad.
0: Bad times.
9: I'm wondering if that's any kind of mental connection.
1: Well, you wonder if something happened before that. That sort of set her up to have that kind of sensitivity to that that happening.
0: Yeah, I don't know. It seems like enough for a seventh grader.
1: That now she would have vaginismus chronically?
0: Let me explain something about the vagina. The vagina is like a garage door, and the clicker is in the woman's mind.
1: I see. So
0: you understand?
1: Click.
0: And she can click that thing open and click it shut without even knowing it.
1: But if you do it before it's properly sort of installed, you'll break the spring?
0: She could have broken a spring,
1: yeah.
0: What I'm saying is if that could have been traumatizing for a young Mormon girl in the seventh grade to have a guy prodding around up there at a hospital.
1: Enough to cause chronic vaginismus.
0: No, but enough to then, with the religion and the virginity and just losing it now. I mean, this person is retarded, and I don't mean retarded in a
1: delayed.
0: But I mean the opposite of advanced.
1: Yeah, delayed.
0: And so possibly she's going through some stuff that she would have been going through at 16.
1: Yeah.
0: No. Meanwhile, she's got a lot of religion and keeping her legs together for 21 years.
1: And let me talk to Joe again.
0: I think this is growing pains here,
1: could
0: Drew.
1: Be. And Joe, she's seen doctors recently?
9: She went to Planned Parenthood about 3 months ago.
1: Why didn't she have just a regular physician?
9: Oh, because she wanted to get on the pill.
1: Yeah. And why doesn't she have a regular primary care doctor?
9: I'm not sure.
1: Okay, why don't you get her a doctor that you can go to and work through these things and figure out what's going on here?
9: Okay.
1: That's ridiculous. You guys are a married couple now, establishing a life. She's got a medical problem. It may or may not have anything to do with something going on physical. It may be due to her stress. It may be due to that previous trauma, but it needs to be checked out. And if it isn't anything, you need to be very careful and gentle and slow with her, and it will work itself out.
0: All right there, Joe. Take care. This will work out. I'm not too worried about this. All right, Don, here we go, baby. What's the question?
6: Okay, Dr. Drew.
1: Yeah.
6: My question is, I was sexually molested. My sister was sexually molested by my cousin, and I came out with it when I was about 19 years old, and when I told my parents, my mom blamed me.
1: Yeah.
6: And this man sodomized both my brothers.
1: Nice.
6: Before he even got to me and my sister.
1: Very nice. Okay.
6: So I'm wondering, now he's a DEA agent, how he bragged about passing lie detector tests.
1: Yeesh.
6: I was wondering, I mean, for me, I wonder if he did it to his children.
1: Sure.
6: You think?
1: Well, people don't just do this, you know, as a hobby.
0: And by the way, you could have made it on with this call, Don.
6: I could have what?
0: You could have easily made it on the show with this call. I know you said you said you had a different call so you could make it on the show. This is acceptable for Loveline.
6: Okay.
0: Got a DEA agent who sodomized his cousins and raped
6: Sorry, baby. He messed up both my brothers and my sister and myself. He forced my brother to have sex with me. I mean, my sister's listening right now, and she asked me what the question was going to be, and I wanted to surprise her because she went one way and I went the other, you know?
0: Her birthday's coming up.
1: What are the trajectories you two went on? They're called trajectories. People either shut down sexually or they kind of get
6: my
1: going.
6: My sister shut down sexually, and I was very promiscuous.
0: Yeah, I was going to guess that one.
1: Hey,
0: Don?
6: Yeah.
0: Okay, so... Well, there's a lot to sort out here, so let's start sorting.
6: Okay.
0: This cousin of yours, this is the son of who?
6: My mom's sister.
1: No surprise, because mom is the one that blamed you.
6: Exactly.
0: Right.
1: And we can bet that mom's dad was a piece of work.
6: I don't know. My mom...
1: Yeah, listen, because your mom's sister married an a-hole who did something undoubtedly to his son.
6: Well, he died when he was Just a baby. He's 6 months old.
0: I bet she hooked up with another guy.
1: Exactly.
6: She's with a big a-hole today.
1: That's the point.
0: Shocking.
1: Yeah.
0: All right, so, Don, your mom, I'll bet you, what about, where's your grandfather? Where's your mom's dad?
6: My mom's dad died before we were all born.
1: Did she tell stories about him?
6: My mom is so secretive. She don't tell nobody nothing.
0: Yeah. Mm-hmm. That grandfather, that alcoholic, abusive grandfather, yeah. Something was wrong with him. He did something to your mom. Screwed him up.
1: And your aunt.
0: And what about your dad?
6: My dad died of alcoholism.
1: There you go.
6: My father never abused me.
1: I know, but your mom picked an alcoholic like her father. See, people that have had alcoholic parents will then get married to alcoholics. That's sort of a typical pattern.
0: Okay, so I'm telling you, we know more about your family than you do just from hearing your question the last 3 minutes.
1: Yeah.
0: All right, so everything's a mess. Now, what are your two brothers doing now?
6: Oh, they're more effed up than I am. My brothers are miserable. I'm in the Fellowship of AA.
1: Good. With one a heroin addict and one's in jail sort of thing?
6: What do you mean?
1: Your brothers?
6: No, me.
1: But your brothers. We asked how they're doing.
6: No. My brother is a drug addict. The other one is hard of hearing, and he just is miserable with life. I think he might be gay. He may not be. He doesn't want to be gay. My dad called him a faggot his whole life. Mm. I was a heroin addict.
1: Oh, you were the heroin addict.
6: Which I'm not anymore. Yeah. My husband's in jail, and he's trying to get his life together. We've been together 10 years. We have a 3-year-old son named Gunner.
0: Yeah, that's good. It's always funny when criminals give their kids names that are, you know, if they're like firearms,
1: Derringer.
0: Or they name like Jesse
6: no,
0: James
6: you know,
0: and stuff like that.
6: No, I got that name from Boomer
0: Esiason. I know it's his kid's name, but
6: yeah.
0: it is kind of ironic that his dad's in jail. Gunner's dad is in the Who Scout. sort of funny if you think about it in a sad, pathetic
6: yeah,
0: way.
6: Sad.
1: All right, so you're in recovery, so that's good. That's the first bit of good news in this whole thing.
6: Mm-hmm.
1: Are you doing any SA recovery as well?
6: What? No, I went to a treatment center at New Arizona Family for 16 months.
1: For heroin?
6: Heroin, alcohol addiction, crystal meth addiction,
0: yeah.
6: Marijuana.
1: You got to get your sexual addictions, too. You got to get that out there.
0: And how's Gunner doing?
6: Gunner is awesome. I mean... I did a lot of messed up things to him, but I'm trying really... I mean, every time I tried to get this recovery thing, I did it for my son, I did it for my family, I did it for my dad, but this time I'm doing it for myself.
1: How long sober are you?
6: 12 to 13 days.
1: Okay.
6: Because I took a hit of marijuana, so this is about honesty, so I had to start over, but I haven't done any heroin or speed since
0: January 12th.
6: All
0: right, listen to me. You got that 3-year-old son of yours?
6: Mm-hmm.
0: Yeah, you have to treat him... like a Ming vase, you understand? You cannot do anything more to him and screw his life up because this horrible, horrible path that your family's on has to end with this kid.
1: You see how sexual abuse, what it does? It sets off a chain reaction that destroys several generations.
0: Yes.
1: It's amazing.
6: Well, I believe that if I was never sexually abused, I would never have done drugs.
1: Well, you would have been an alcoholic, but you probably wouldn't have been a heroin addict. And your alcoholism may not have come on until much, much later in life.
0: All right. So,
1: and certainly would have had all the consequences.
0: You got to stay sober. And I'm not so sure about Gunner's dad, who's in jail. When's he getting out?
6: I'm thinking it's sometime in April. But, you know, I figure if I can give myself a chance, I got to give him one. But I'm not going to go live with him. He's got to go to treatment. He's got to get his life together. Give me
1: That's
6: a year,
1: right.
6: maybe, and get it together.
1: That's right. That's a good plan. How many times a day are you talking to your sponsor?
6: I see my sponsor. I talk to her. I have to call her every day. I saw her tonight. I go to meetings two times a day.
0: Move in to your sponsor's house.
1: 2 times a day meeting, daily sponsor. Sounds fine.
0: All right. Okay? And no more kids. Please, for the love of... Wait a minute. I bet she's fixed or something. Don, are you fixed?
6: Am I what?
0: Why don't you have more than one kid?
6: Am I fixed?
0: Why don't you have more than one kid?
6: Because I was smarter than the other people. I don't want any more.
0: Good.
6: I don't need to, you know, maybe in 5 years.
1: How are you having birth control? What are you using birth control?
6: I don't have sex. My husband's in jail.
0: Good times. All right.
1: Okay.
0: Please, no more. That's how come she don't have four kids. Her husband's in the can. Wait a minute. Didn't she say he was in there for 10 years?
1: No. I didn't hear that.
0: I swear I did. How long's your husband been in jail?
6: He is not. I went to jail January 8th, 2001 on his birthday, and he went to jail January 12th. He's been in there. I haven't seen him since.
0: Oh, okay, so it's only been since January.
6: And I was on drugs that whole time. I never got pregnant, but we always use condoms or I was on birth control.
0: All right, baby. That's good. You take care of that one you got. Oh, Jesus. You see, everybody? Listen, the only way to put an end to this is just for people to stop having kids who are infected. I look at you as infected.
1: But here's the nice news. There are treatments that work.
0: Yes.
1: And she's taking advantage of that. And so she's breaking the cycle.
0: All right.
1: It's a tough disease to break.
0: Yeah. Thank God her mom had four kids. Her

0: Going to be in San Diego, UC San Diego tomorrow night. So come on out.
1: 7 o'clock.
0: See how tall Drew is in real life. Nicole?
2: Yes?
0: You're 17?
2: Yes.
0: What's up?
2: I have a question. My boyfriend has oral herpes, and when he had a breakout one time, he didn't find out until the next day when it actually did break out. He had gone down on me the night before, and I was wondering, can that be transmitted to vaginal herpes?
1: Absolutely. Do you have any symptoms?
2: I noticed one little bump on my vagina probably about a week ago, but then it went away.
0: Hey, Drew.
1: It doesn't sound like herpes.
0: You said absolutely, but we've talked about this before, and it's sort of, I thought the jury was out on this.
2: Yeah, because I thought that they were...
0: Oh, no. Wait a minute. I'm mistaken.
1: Whether you can transmit it to yourself.
0: No. I was thinking of warts.
1: Oh, yeah. No. This is herpes. Herpes absolutely can go from mouth to vagina to mouth. No problem. But you sound like you may have dodged that bullet. You would have more than just a little bump.
2: Oh, I would?
1: Yeah.
2: Okay.
1: But, you know, it's something that might need to get... You might talk to your doctor about it. You can check out.
2: Oh, yeah, definitely. But, so they're not different strains at all?
1: No. They both are in both places.
2: Okay.
0: And it's the same one, top side, as it is bottom side.
1: Well, they both appear in both places. They're two different viruses, but they both go to both. All you need is just a mucosal surface. You can get it in your eye. You get it in your skin.
0: Mm.
1: You get a lot of different places.
0: Yeah, but you can't give it to yourself.
1: No, the auto inoculation is not that well understood. Yeah. Why can't you transmit it from one place to another? It's kind of weird.
0: You could scratch a herpes sore and then scratch your nuts and not get it on your nuts.
1: But if you scratch your eye, you'd probably get it.
0: All right, well, I'm going to try that.
1: Okay.
0: Put my finger in an infected herpes sore and then poke it in my eye.
1: That'd be good.
0: Okay.
1: Good times.
0: Both eyes?
1: No, just one.
0: Oh, just one?
1: I want a control eye.
0: Oh, I see. Yeah, to have one left over for another experiment someday?
1: Well, just so we can be, yeah, right.
0: Okay. Brittany?
3: Yeah?
0: You're 18.
3: Yeah.
0: What's up?
3: I have a, I don't know, it's a weird question.
0: All righty.
3: Well, about 2 months ago, I got raped by, three different people.
1: Huh.
3: And every time I have sex with my boyfriend now, we end up stopping because I picture it and it hurts.
1: Sure.
3: And I guess I'm just wondering how...
1: Were you sexually abused as a child?
3: By my stepdad.
1: Yeah, magical that would be the rape victim.
0: Drew, I tell you, man, you were like Kreskin.
1: Yeah.
0: How do you know?
1: Yeah. We were just talking in the break and how people are so afraid. So afraid to admit to how predictable humans are. You get a certain input, you get a certain output. That's
0: right.
1: It.
0: We knew by the fact that you were raped 3 times in a few months back that you'd been abused. I mean, it's not your fault, and it's still sad.
1: The sad part is that the victimizers pick up on that, and they take advantage of that.
3: Yeah, but when it happened 2 months ago, it was by one of my boyfriend and his friends.
1: That's nice.
0: Boyfriend and his friends?
3: Yeah.
0: Well, you're still with your boyfriend, though, right?
3: No, it was my ex-boyfriend.
0: I see. And what about your stepdad? Where's he now?
3: My mom got a divorce with him, and she remarried another guy.
1: Uh-oh. Another abusive guy.
0: I don't trust that other guy either. How's this guy?
3: My stepdad. My step-stepdad?
0: Yeah.
3: He does drugs, and he's verbally abusive.
1: We'd magically predict that your mom's dad was an abuser, sexual abuser, and an alcoholic, too.
3: No, her mom.
1: Her mom was okay.
0: Wow, that's good. Geez, hold on a second. And no, everyone loves these rants, especially our program director. But I really, when I'm in charge, I'm going to treat people like, you know, they treat cows with mad cow disease.
1: Yeah, sure.
0: It's like, hey, one's infected.
1: Yeah.
0: You got to put a bullet in it. Mm-hmm. You know why? It puts the herd at risk.
1: Yep.
0: I would have done that with her mom, and then her mom's mom. But we just got to start cutting our losses as a civilization at a certain point, don't we?
1: Yeah.
0: It's like we have a big herd here, and some of them are infected. I think we got to put them down. Is it for the good of the herd? Right?
1: For their own good.
0: Oh, I don't know about their own good. All right. Anyway.
1: No, I don't know.
0: Yes, Drew, you agree with me. Thank you.
1: People have unfavorably compared you with Hitler.
0: Unfavorably.
1: Shock,
0: Brittany?
3: Yeah.
0: You got to get some help, baby.
3: Well, I have a... How can I, like, get over it. So when I do have sex with him, I don't.
0: You got to get some help.

0: It's going to take a long time.
1: You
0: got to go any rape counseling? You have any rape group, women's group?
2: I did, but it didn't last.
0: How long did you go for?
2: For about 2 weeks.
0: Yeah, you got to go for it. You got to go there and you got to participate, not just sit there quietly.
2: Well, when I talked to my mom about it, my dad, she tells my dad, and my dad says it's my fault. Is there, like, any way that it can be my fault?
0: It's not. What, did you want to be a victim of a violent crime?
2: Well, no.
0: Okay. It's not your fault. You didn't ask to be a violent crime.
1: Do you really think your dad says it's your fault?
0: No, that's the abusive a-hole dad that crazy mom married.
1: No, I know he's a piece of work, but you're talking about your biological dad, too, right?
2: Right.
1: Right. No, and I know the guy's a world-class a-hole, but I still bet he doesn't say it's her fault. He just sweeps it under the covers, and that's what Brittany hears. Do you know what I'm saying? But, all right, that's neither here nor there.
0: Yeah, it doesn't matter.
1: So, Brittany.
2: Yeah.
1: You got to take care of yourself. Do not get pregnant.
0: Oh, please.
1: Oh, do you have a kid?
2: No, but I am pregnant.
1: Oh,
0: my God.
1: Baby, baby.
0: How do we know that with that silence when you said don't get pregnant?
1: Oh, baby. Baby, what are you going to do? Keep going with this?
2: But it's not by my ex, or it's not by my boyfriend that I have now.
1: Right, it's by the abusive guy.
0: Beelzebub.
2: Right, by my ex-boyfriend.
1: All right, can't you get an abortion?
2: I'm not rich.
1: You're not rich.
2: No.
1: Well, what are you going to do? How are you going to raise the kid?
0: Wait, abortion, the government will pay for that.
1: I'll pay for it. I really will.
0: How do you figure abortion compares at all to the thousands of dollars it takes to raise a kid? Brittany, what planet are you visiting right
1: Brittany,
0: now?
1: Brittany, how pregnant are you?
2: 2 months and 3 weeks.
1: All right. If you want to see the pregnant through, what are you going to do with the kid?
0: How about adoption for the child?
2: I thought about that.
0: That would be great.
1: Give it up for adoption.
0: That would be a way to break the cycle of victimization that you're in. Get this child set up in a family that really wants to have a child and has the resources and the health to do that.
2: Is it too late to have an abortion?
1: No.
0: You have 1 week.
1: It's never too late, baby. How much is an abortion over there in Michigan?
2: Minnesota.
0: Are you 46? I mean, nothing, I would think.
1: How much is it? 300, 400 bucks?
2: Like, four something.
1: Yeah. Let me tell you, that's going to save you some money. I'm telling you, my abortion is like 400 bucks. You know, my dad spent close to 600 on me.
0: Wow. In your lifetime.
1: Yeah, and another 300 on my sister. So that's a lot more than $400.
0: Wow.
1: Yeah, and do the math. That's almost the same as like 30% or something. At least that was the math my dad explained to me when I graduated high school. Brittany, you spend more on 1 weekend at Disneyland with those little
0: more and more than applications on schools.
1: Listen, all of you. Stop getting pregnant. Stop it. Stop it. You're ruining the world. This kid in the hands of Brittany and her screwed up boyfriend. Does this kid have a chance? Do you understand? This is where every penny of our resources is going. Brittany's kid, everyone, that's why your taxes are so high. Do you understand? That kid is going to cost us $2 million. We got counselors. We got probation officers. We got to build more prisons and use up more resources. That's it. That's what's going to cost us. Do we understand that? Do we see that? Can we do something about that? All right. Brittany, yes, get an abortion, please, or give the child up for adoption, please. All right, let's talk to Sean. Sean, you're 24.
3: Hey, guys, I made it my question. I'm sorry.
1: Mm-hmm. All right.
3: I wanted to ask you guys a real quick question, specifically to Drew. Drew, how do you as a doctor advocate the use of the Adderall, the Dexedrines of the world to children as young as six when their brains are still wet, like Adam likes to say?
0: Because when you look at the science on this, it's very clear that it improves outcome in terms of decreasing the potential of character pathology.
1: What are you talking about?
0: ADD and ADHD using stimulants. I think it's overused in some areas, and some areas it's underused. I think generally it should be prescribed by people that are expert psychiatrists that can truly diagnose ADD. It shouldn't be done by pediatricians.
1: So they're giving this stuff to kids as young as 6 and 7 years old?
0: It's a little young to begin, but I thought for sure we were creating speed addicts, so I looked at this data very clearly. carefully. And even in those kids who are addicts, they have less addiction, less severe addiction, and their outcomes are all markedly improved with those medications.
1: All right.
0: And so I had to back off of that opinion because it's clearly something that works. It's got to be used very carefully, though, with kids with the addictive gene, as many ADD, ADHD kids have.
1: Right. And listen, everyone, please stop worrying about the man. Start worrying about your own crappy kids. Would you? There is no man. There's just a whole bunch of guys, and just because they have degrees doesn't make them bad. All right, we'll take a break.

0: That's the love line of Adam Carolla. Dr. Drury's answering his page right now. He's on the phone to the hospital. I don't know why he had to do it in the studio where I can hear him, but that's life in the big city, kiddies. All right, phone number 1-800-LOVE-191. Forget about that fax number. Cisco in here Wednesday night. There you go, Drew. You want to try wiping that jacket on the mic one more time for us tonight?
1: Nice.
0: We'll be in San Diego, UC San Diego tomorrow night. Come on out and say hi, kiddies. John?
2: Hmm?
0: You're 20?
2: Yeah.
0: Yeah?
2: Yes, yes.
0: What's up?
2: I've been with my fiance for about 3 years, and just about the last year or two, I've been cheating on her quite often.
1: Why's she been a fiance for 3 years?
0: No, has well, been a no, fiance for fiance 3 years.
2: No, I've been with her for 3 years.
0: Right. You guys just got engaged 6 months ago.
2: Something like that.
0: All right.
1: Why'd you engage if you were cheating on her?
2: Well, I really care about this girl, and it's it, when it happens, it's when I'm drunk. When I get totally slop ass drunk, and girls, I don't know why, but
0: all right.
2: Girls get drunk and they want to, you know,
0: right.
2: Get in the sack.
0: Sure. Well, you're a piece of ass, I'm sure. What do you do for a living? I'm getting construction out of you.
2: I'm an auto mechanic.
0: Oh, I was thinking I had that metal, that little metal thing that goes up my spine, too. All right, so, John.
2: Yeah.
0: Can you stop getting so sloppy drunk so you then stop cheating?
2: I really like to drink.
0: All right, well, you're heading for a what you call a white trash kind of life. Working on cars and getting loaded and cheating on your wife?
2: I mean, I work on cars because I'm opening my own restoration shop in a few years with a couple of my buddies.
0: Right.
1: Not if you keep drinking.
0: Right, in Maui?
1: Yeah.
2: Nah, I mean, I don't drink that often. It's just like a weekend thing.
1: Yeah, well...
0: Yeah, but you get sloppy drunk. You're not a very good drunk. You make bad decisions.
1: And listen, alcoholism is defined not by how much you drink or how frequently you drink, but by the consequences.
2: Yes.
1: And you're having tons of consequences here, and you're not willing to change. That's alcoholism.
2: Right. I mean, I know all that. I've been in rehabs a couple of times.
1: Oh, magic. Just on the weekends, yeah. Well, why don't you include that in the history there, that you've been addicted for a long time?
2: No, I mean, I used to smoke free trees all the time. That was my well. That's weed right there.
0: Mm-hmm.
2: I was a big weed smoker every day, all day.
1: Well, right. Now you switched over to alcohol.
2: Yeah, I mean.
1: Yeah. Okay. Well, it's the same thing.
0: Hey, listen, John. All right, let me explain something. You can you understand this because you understand cars, and these guys they can think. Okay, you got that alcoholic gene. Okay.
2: Yeah.
0: And that's going to predispose you to getting hooked on stuff. You were hooked on weed, and now you're hooked on booze.
1: And sex.
0: Now, I don't care how much you drink. The point is it's having adverse effects on your life.
2: Mm-hmm.
0: Okay? So, you're gonna have to stop, or it's going to you're going to spiral down with it, all right?
1: You just switched from weed. You just cross-addicted.
0: I don't know why you're arguing with us. You're making our point.
2: I mean, the actual question was, I mean, what do I do with her? She doesn't know.
0: All right. Don't tell her and don't get married.
1: Don't do anything.
0: Don't have any kids.
1: Get in recovery. Don't make any decisions for the next 6 months and get going back in your program. You know what the hell you're supposed to be doing. You've been in treatment before.
2: But we, you know.
1: Hey, listen, John.
0: What do you want? What do you want?
2: I mean, I want to know what do I do with her?
1: What did I just tell you?
0: What do you mean, what do you do with her? You stuff her and you have her mounted on the hood of your car.
1: You get in the program. You don't make any decisions for 6 months. You let her get involved in codependency recovery. At the end of that 6 months of active involvement recovery, you think about what you want to do at that point. But don't do anything now.
0: Do you have any kids?
2: No.
0: Oh, thank God.
1: Yeah. We
0: please
1: like
0: don't
1: we
0: get
1: like
0: her
1: you.
0: Pregnant. Please.
2: Her wasn't the problem. One of the other girls just had an abortion with my kid.
0: Okay, good. That's all we need is another one of you running around. All right. Listen, really, look in the mirror. Tape record yourself talking once in a while. And just don't become this pile of white, drunken trash, all right?
2: Yeah, I don't see myself as white trash.
0: I know you don't. That's part of being white trash. Screwball. Listen, all of you, just take a look at yourself. Just take your life and assess it for a minute. What are you doing?
1: No, describe it and then sit back and listen to somebody describing that life.
0: Take your
1: that's
0: life
1: you are.
0: And write it down.
1: Yeah,
0: would
1: you? That's what you become. That's who you are.
0: I got a fiance I'm cheating on every other weekend. I'm getting sloppy drunk.
1: No, I'm a 20-year-old guy. I've been in rehab multiple times. I've switched now over to alcohol. And when I drink, I get loaded and I do crazy ass that gets me in trouble. I don't want to do.
0: Knocked up some bitch I was screwing on the side who just had an abortion.
1: But in a couple years, I'm going to open up a restoration business with my buddies.
0: No,
1: a few
0: you're
1: years
0: not.
1: Down the line.
0: No, you're not.
1: That's right.
0: Believe me, in a few years, you're going to be a lot worse shape than you are now.
1: Yeah, you're going to have progressed your disease.
0: That's right. That's right. Tony?
3: Yeah?
0: You're 16.
3: Yeah.
0: What's up?
3: I've got this problem. I'm addicted to pornography, and it's been getting me into trouble lately.
1: How?
3: Well, today I just got suspended from school for looking at it on a school computer.
0: Yeah.
1: Okay, what's your question?
3: Is there, like, any way, is there any way I can avoid that? I mean, I've been trying. I always get on with the intention of like checking my email or something.
1: Well,
3: but then it always like deviates.
1: Well, but some of that is sort of normal 16-year-old impulse. The problem is that you do it at school, and you can't contain the impulses, and you sound kind of not
0: bogus.
1: No.
0: Yeah, I get a little vibe. Well,
1: maybe I'm getting not comfortable in his own skin, kind of thing. And I'm not sure it's all about the sexual compulsivity. I think there might be something more going on here.
0: Yeah.
1: Or is bogus.
0: Tony?
3: Yeah?
0: What were you looking at today?
3: Well, just women and stuff.
0: No. What site were you on?
3: I was on some sex files thing. It's like a newsletter that can be sent to my email, and it came out of my email, and I checked from there.
0: All right. That's specific information. I'm all right with that. And were you ever sexually abused?
3: No, not that I can remember.
1: Yeah, see, I'm not sure this is that. I think this is just more obsessive compulsiveness, depression, those sorts of things.
0: Well, you got to contain yourself, everybody.
1: No, you need to talk to someone, don't you? Get an evaluation.
0: Think he's depressed?
1: It's something going on.
0: How about, Drew, how about this sort of inherent therapy in containing yourself and disciplining yourself?
1: Yeah.
0: Do you know what I'm saying?
1: Containment is the ultimate goal, isn't it? It's not like it's been for the last 30 years where it's, hey, hang out, go for it, do whatever you want. It's your world, you go for it. No. It's about containment. That's health.
0: No, but here's what I'm saying, everybody. And I'm not disagreeing with what you're saying, Drew. But I'm saying if you are on a diet and you think, God, I want a hot fudge sundae right now, and you start walking to the refrigerator, and you stop on the way, and you go in the next room, and you skip rope for 10 minutes, and then you eat a salad and go to bed, you got stronger right there. I mean, that's worth a trip to the therapist's office right there. You basically started to head a direction, stopped yourself, and did disciplined yourself. And that's, man... If you can rein yourself in, if you can contain yourself, if you can discipline yourself, if you can stop yourself from doing those impulses and redirect yourself, you're going to have the world by the tail. Mm-hmm. And if you can start training yourself like that early on, you're going to get far in life. And there's a real strength in that. And the more of those you do, the more victories you have and the stronger you get. And that doesn't take a therapist per se. That's just a sort of being cognizant of your situation and realistic. You got any sleeping pills, Drew?
1: For tomorrow night?
0: No, I mean tonight. I wash them down with some booze when I get home. Annie?
4: Yeah.
0: You're 16. What's up?
4: Okay, I have a question because on Saturday night, I lost my virginity to my boyfriend. We've been going out for 2 months, and I'm just very scared that maybe I'm pregnant or something because...
1: What did you use for contraception?
4: Well, I used a condom.
0: Banana peel.
4: And it was spermicidal, like it was a Trojan, it was latex, so...
1: Did it break?
4: Reliable and that kind of thing, but...
1: Didn't break?
4: No, I'm not sure because I never asked him and I never really checked, but...
1: I would think he would have been freaking out if it had broken.
4: Okay, I'm really, really scared because, I mean, like, it's my first time and that kind of thing. And I don't know, are there any signs that could happen, like, if I am pregnant or not?
1: No.
4: No.
0: Well, how long ago was this?
4: It was Saturday night.
0: Oh, all right.
1: No.
0: How long does it take you to have a kid? Like 3 weeks? A month?
4: Something like that.
0: Yeah, nothing you can do now. Okay. Well, is it morning? No.
1: You can take morning.
4: That's 48 hours, huh?
1: 72 hours.
4: Okay.
1: But Sunday, Monday, where are we? Monday?
0: Mm-hmm. Yeah.
1: You could tomorrow, I suppose, but I don't think it's necessary. Use the condom. It presumably didn't fall off inside you.
4: Uh-huh, it didn't.
1: It's time to start seeing the doctor, though, to get proper contraception and get your regular pelvic exam.
4: Yeah, I had a question about that, too. Do I have to tell my parents if I want to get the pill? Or
1: nope.
4: Got to go to Planned Parenthood?
1: You can go anywhere you want. You have a right to confidential health care.
4: Okay.
1: You just tell the doctor you don't want anybody hearing about what you're talking about, and that you have a right to that. It's illegal for them to talk about it to anybody.
4: Okay. How much is the pill usually for like a set or whatever?
1: I mean,
4: I'm financially secure. I just kind of wanted to know.
1: I would think about $20 a month, something like that.
0: Yeah, $20, $30. And then they shift it around. Sometimes they lower it. Sometimes your insurance kicks in.
1: Yeah.
0: Why? You have money?
4: Yeah.
0: Why? What are you doing?
4: Huh?
0: What do you got money at 16 for?
4: Just because I live in a nice area and my parents send me to a prestigious high school, and it's just like if I had to talk to my mom about something like that, I could probably just ask her, you know. And I work at Starbucks.
0: Oh, really?
4: So yeah, so I have money.
0: You get tips and stuff?
4: Of course.
0: Yeah. All right.
4: Yeah.
0: All right, baby. Good times.
1: get your health care going. Take care of yourself. Okay.
4: Okay. Thank you.
0: All right. See. Let me tell you, Annie, we don't have to worry about. She's all right. She's fine. She's all right. She's worried about getting pregnant after having a condom. She works over at Starbucks. Yeah, it's good times. That's fine. I don't like when kids have money. I always hated that. I never had a goddamn penny when I was a kid. Never. Never. Never. It was a weird feeling. I got used to it, but it's like going out to eat and always begging my buddies for bites of their burger and all that kind of stuff. Mm. I hated that. God, never had that. John?
5: Yes?
0: Drew, did you have a job when you were growing up?
1: Yeah.
0: You did?
1: Yeah.
0: Where'd you work?
1: I swept streets when I was 13, and I did a security guard when I was a doorman somewhere, and I was
0: really?
1: A lifeguard.
0: Did you get tips as a doorman?
1: Yeah.
0: Oh, good times. John?
5: Yes?
0: You're 19. What's up?
5: About 2 years ago, I got drunk with a bunch of my friends, and I was too drunk to go home, so I spent the night at this guy's house that I just met that night.
0: Yeah.
5: And I later on found out that he had molested me, and
1: How did you find out?
5: Just he mentioned it to one of my friends.
1: No, please.
0: Found his graduation ring up his ass.
1: Yeah.
0: He mentioned it to one of your friends?
5: Yeah.
1: How did it come up?
5: I don't know. He just brought it up to me, and then, like, last year...
1: No, wait a minute. No. You're not getting away from this. Who was the friend that he told it to?
5: The friend that took me over to that friend's house to go drinking.
1: And how did this come up as a topic of conversation? And what exactly did he say that he did?
5: I think my friend knew about it, and then he was just, like, casually asking, well, what have you done lately? Or something. I didn't bother to ask.
0: Your friend knew about it?
5: Yeah.
0: How did your friend know about it?
5: Because he asked the guy. Because I kind of mentioned the possibility that something like that happened.
1: Why did you think something had happened?
5: Because I thought I was, like, delusional or something, because that was the first time I went drinking, so I was like...
1: What made you think something had happened?
5: Because I remember waking up and just panic, and he was doing it to me, and then I...
1: What was he doing?
5: He was just, like, doing a blowjob and that, and I just freaked me out, and...
1: And so you mentioned that to a friend, your friend brought it back to this guy.
5: Yeah.
0: All right. So now what?
5: And just a year ago, I found out from that same friend that he went to jail for that. And then just recently with my fiance, I've just been really sexually just shut down, just not wanting it at all. And she's just like,
0: all right.
5: What's wrong?
0: Well, wait a minute. Now, first off, what's up with your friend who brings you by Joe the Molester's place. It gets you loaded and drops you off there. What kind of jackass is this?
5: Well, I'm no longer friends with him anymore.
0: Well, that's good. That's good.
5: Situation.
0: All right, this is a one-time deal when you're loaded as hell, right?
5: Yeah.
1: Well, why are you engaged at 19?
5: I don't know. It just happened.
0: How old is she?
5: She's 19 also.
1: Are you doing any other drugs now? Or alcohol?
5: No.
1: Nothing?
5: No.
0: No, you got loaded, and it was the first time you got loaded, and you got out of your mind, and this guy took advantage of you. And by the way, him blowing you, to me, ain't taking advantage. I mean, I know he's a victim.
1: That's molestation light or something?
0: He's definitely a victim. But listen, if someone wants to give me a BJ while I'm passed out drunk, I have more power to him.
1: Enjoy.
0: They may find an extra 20 in their wallet when they leave that day. I mean, talk about low self-esteem. I'm going to wait till this guy passes out. I'm going to give him a BJ. What the hell's in it for you? You know what I'm saying? I mean, if you're going to rape. Get something for yourself. Oh, what the hell happened? A guy passed out. I sucked him off. And then I went to bed. Oh, that's great. Yeah. Yeah, I can see where you really enjoy that. All the perks of blowing a guy while he's drunk. Like it's nuts probably smell like a pier. He's been sweating all night. So probably like a pee-pee hanging out of him. Oh, that's nice. But also, the other thing too, fellas, is how you get the erection and go with it. It always worries me a little bit. I don't think he's John's gay, but how are you so loaded and your penis responds, and then you don't know where you are?
1: 19,
0: I guess,
1: though.
0: All right. Here's the deal. Get some counseling.
1: It could
0: if
1: be
0: it's,
1: incorporated
0: if it's
1: into a
0: nuts.
1: Dream.
0: Okay. Don't get married yet.
1: No.
0: You're 19.
1: Yeah.
0: You got issues. Don't get married. Stay engaged. Nice long engagement.
1: 10 years.
0: Talk to a therapist if you want because of this. But don't make it rule your life.
1: Yeah.
0: You got loaded. Something happened. Move on. This guy's a criminal. I'm glad he's in jail. I'm sorry it happened. You can move on. Okay. Let's move on. Juliet?
6: Hi.
0: You're 16. What's up?
6: Okay. My problem is I'm very self-conscious. A lot of my friends say I'm pretty and all, but I feel like having uneven boobs is like a huge secret.
0: Uneven?
6: Yeah, like a C cup and a B cup.
1: Well, you're 16. They may come out, they may...
6: Yeah, I'm almost equalize. 17 in like a month.
1: All right, you got a couple more years to go. Relax. Yeah. Relax. It's very common.
6: Really? Have you heard of Blusant? Those pills that you take?
1: No, please, Juliet, don't. It's nothing.
6: Blusant?
1: Oh, please.
0: What are these pills called?
6: Blusant.
1: I heard there's now an infomercial about stuff you can rub on your... It can rub on your breast and it can enlarge them.
0: Yeah.
1: And I was talking to a woman over at Sony tonight who said her girlfriend is the one that was the model in the that shows the development. She had implants.
0: Oh, yeah.
6: She did?
1: Yeah.
0: I tried rubbing some of that on my dork. It didn't work. I mean, it worked for a few minutes. And
1: that's
0: then
1: exactly what the guy said as well. If those actually worked, the guy's been putting it on their penis.
0: Yeah. Really? Penis. Put on some on my bicep and the rest on my dork.
1: Yeah.
6: No, I just think that I'm just such a turn-off, like...
0: No.
1: Why don't we explore more why you have such low self-esteem?
6: I've got very low self-esteem.
1: No kidding. What's that all about?
0: I'm gonna venture a guess.
1: Ballet.
0: No.
1: Ice skating.
0: No.
1: eating disorder.
0: No. Could be. Professional dad, maybe an attorney, maybe doctor, tied up in his work, gone.
6: What if I get older? Do I have to get like an implant?
1: If you need to, you can always do that. There's no problem.
0: What's your dad do for a living?
6: My dad, I'm not sure. I don't talk to my dad.
0: Mm. When did he skate out?
6: I haven't talked to him in years.
0: And you don't know where he is?
6: No.
1: Why?
6: Well, I do know where he is. My little brother has contact with him, but I just do not talk to my dad.
0: What's he do?
6: I think he's a truck driver, I think. Ooh. But I think he switched to something.
1: Like what?
6: He drove around the country. Kind of thing.
0: He does surgery now.
1: Yeah.
0: Alright. Your dad screwed you up by leaving you alone.
6: Really?
0: And now your self esteem's bad.
6: Really? He bought me a horse.
0: Really?
6: Yeah, he did.
1: It's interesting to try to regain something there.
0: Hey, I wish my parents would have attempted to buy me off. That would have been nice.
6: Yeah, but then I moved back to my mom and he dumped it on me. Now I have to work for her.
0: Okay, but listen, your dad abandoned you. He took off. I mean, when's the last time you saw the guy?
6: Well, I've talked to him on the phone a couple times.
0: Hey, Brainiac, when's the last time you saw the guy?
6: A couple years ago. I've just started talking to him on the phone.
1: We don't care about the phone.
0: The guy abandoned you.
1: Yeah.
0: All right, so you don't feel that good about yourself.
6: No.
0: And now you're focusing on stuff that doesn't really matter.
6: Yeah.
1: How are your friendships?
6: Well, I have lots of friends, but good. They come and go.
1: Well, keep some steady friends around.
0: Yeah.
6: I'll try.
0: Yeah. Focus on your friends, and don't worry about...
6: Yeah, I've gotten in trouble with drugs and stuff, too.
0: Mm. All right. Stop. Don't worry about pleasing men, okay? I'm the only man you should have to please. Do you hear me? All of you.
1: All women. Mm.
0: That's right. Okay.
1: It's a nice focus. That should be the zen of Corolla.
0: Let's focus on one man to please.
1: Yeah.
0: Can we do that nationally?
1: I can see the cosmos now.
0: Yeah.
1: How to please the Corolla. Yeah.
0: Well, let's make it easy. You guys are chasing after these screwball, alcoholic, abusive guys. I just sit at my house, unplug my phone, and watch TV. I don't abuse anybody. Mm-hmm. That burns too many calories. Sure, I'd like to abuse, but I don't like to get up, so I'm torn. You know what I mean?
1: Yeah.
0: It's like abuse or get off the sofa. Well, I'll sit on the sofa and think about it a little longer, and then I eventually fall asleep. But let's all focus on me. That's a very good point, Drew. I'm glad you brought that up. Have me be the universal father figure for all you lambs that have strayed from the herd. We will take ourselves a break. When we come back, we'll speak to Colleen. She wants to talk about that horrible shooting today that took place in a San Diego school. I guess it was a high school, right, Drew?
1: Yeah.
0: All right, after this.
7: Loveline. Loveline. 1-800-LOVE-191. Back in a minute.
0: Well, you'll be glad to know Drew's farted up the studio. What about the Hippocratic Oath, Drew? Doesn't that prevent doctors from farting?
1: Not in self-defense.
0: Couldn't you make some noise when you fart like I do so I know?
1: Just so you have some novelty enjoyment?
0: When I fart, my ass makes a trumpet sound that heralds the arrival of the smell. But not you. You're like a Green Beret. You come in under the cover of night.
1: Cloak of
0: slide in and then kill your victims with piano wire. You understand? Whereas my gas, it's more like a British soldier, like a redcoat, just marching straight at the enemy. Trumpets blaring, flags waving. That's you. You slide in.
1: Yeah,
0: you're like an
1: show.
0: Assassin. An assassin. Colleen?
8: Hello.
0: Hey, you're 23. What's up?
8: I am. I have a couple quick comments. First of all, I just want to say I'm in complete agreement with you, and when I run for office, I'm all for sterilization.
1: Ah.
0: Thank you.
8: For the thematic. And also, you know, the issue in Southern California today was two deaths and 13 other people by a 14-year-old in the school. And it's just astonishing to me. I just heard on the news President Bush made a comment that we need to teach our children right and wrong and some moral values, and that will fix the world.
0: Mm.
8: And I just, you know, have a comment for everyone out there that this is who our president is right now. And he thinks that teaching children right and wrong, that they didn't know this prior. You know, I would really love a study on Columbine and all these other incidents with these children, how their family life was, because I will guarantee you that there's something matter that these kids are crying out.
1: Oh, yeah. Well, we have no doubt that there's something going on in their homes. However, it's an interesting point, though, that it turns out that emotional, cognitive, and moral development do tend to run parallel courses. So to me, when I hear people call for moral development, mm-hmm. I agree with them. But it ain't going to happen without the emotional development and the intellectual, the cognitive development.
0: Well, and it's like just saying no to the junkie or addict. You know, it's like, okay, that's nice, but what does it mean?
8: Mm-hmm.
0: It doesn't get
1: that's
0: anything
1: right.
0: done. Just
1: that's
0: say
1: right.
0: no. Come on, let's all be good people. No, we got to get in and dig at these problems, you know. It's like it'd be a dentist, you know, telling you to just fix your own cavities through good, positive thought. And we got to get in and do some drilling.
1: Yeah. Mm-hmm.
0: There's work to be done.
8: Another comment. Also, there was an adult neighbor, I think it was. And because, you know, as in Columbine, there was threats made a couple days previous.
1: Mm.
8: And so the adult neighbor, he was just distraught, saying, you know, I wish I had listened, and just trying to tell everyone out there, you know, take this seriously no matter what.
0: Now, let me, what happened to the kid? Did he kill himself?
1: No.
8: He's 14.
1: But it's interesting, the raid, these kids are
8: in juvenile hall right now.
1: Yeah, he's picked up.
8: He's being charged under Prop 21 as an adult, 14-year-old.
0: I see. And what do he have on him as far as the weaponry?
8: He had a 22 caliber, I think, and they're also, they searched the house. He lived with his father, searched the house, found 7 other guns.
0: Yeah.
1: Well, that's the here is the issue. These kids are very disturbed. They're often suicidal themselves, and rather than turning that rage on themselves, they first turn it outward on other people. And it's the accessibility of guns.
8: Mm-hmm.
1: That's the final sort of straw.
8: And I love how Bush couldn't comment on gun control at all.
1: Well,
0: yeah,
1: you know,
0: I know.
1: We I don't even know where to start with
8: He's
1: people.
8: An idiot.
1: Well.
0: Yeah, he may be an idiot, but listen, those of you...
8: Half the American people are idiots for voting for him.
0: Right, okay,
1: well,
0: but
1: Clinton
0: listen.
1: Was the same kind of idiot. We had the same problem. We were doing to deal with these issues when he was in office.
0: Yes, that, we had Columbine while Clinton was in office. I mean, like, you know, to me... All right, hold on a second. To me, when you focus on the president
1: yeah.
0: or the problems of this, the ills of society, it's really... You're being way too simplistic about the problems of society. These problems were here before Bush got here. The problems will be here after Bush gets here. Those of you who like to think that if we had a Republican or a Democrat in there or whatever, whoever side you happen to fall in, it'd be a utopia. Please, please close your eyes. You won't know the difference. You don't know the difference.
1: Well,
0: you really
1: I told
0: don't.
1: You, Clinton. I predicted many of his behaviors when he scared the hell out of me because I could see, you know, all of his pathology. It was obvious to me, and he did not disappoint. But he ran a great administration. So this is things these guys can run good administrations and still be.
0: Listen, it just doesn't. Ideas. It doesn't. I know you're American citizens, everyone. It doesn't affect you that much. Take care of your kids. Here's who all you need to worry about. Your boss, not Bush. Your boss at work. Make him happy. Your life will be good. Thank you. Scott?
9: Hey.
0: You're 14. What's up?
9: I was actually at Santana this morning.
0: At the Santana's the community?
1: The school.
9: Actually, that's the school where the shooting happened.
0: I see.
9: And I was actually about 20 feet away.
1: Oh, my God.
9: Yeah, it scared the hell out of me. But I don't know. I just called in to say, like, most people, they always say, you know, gun control, but I really think they should isolate the people and try to get, you know, help for them instead of the guns.
1: What was this kid like? Did you know him at all?
9: I hung out with him like once or twice.
1: Yeah.
9: And he seemed completely normal, you know?
0: Yeah. Yeah, well, here's my feeling with gun control is, yeah, I'd like to take care of the people myself, but just in case they snap, let's not make it easy for them.
9: Yeah.
0: I mean, the NRAs, they're really idiots. They really are. They fight tooth and nail against, automatic weapons and banana, you know, 50-round banana clips. And oh, you in trouble there, Scott?
9: I don't know. Hold on.
1: Let's see.
0: Yeah, check.
1: Shh.
0: Mom came in?
1: Yeah.
9: Yeah.
0: Yeah.
9: Hold on. My sister's bothering me about a CD. I'll be right back.
0: Okay. All right.
1: Okay,
0: yeah, we'll talk amongst ourselves here.
1: We'll just wait for you.
0: All right. Speaking of San Diego, we're going to be out there tomorrow night. I don't know what kind of shape the community is going to be in. Flo?
10: Hello?
0: Yes, you're 16?
10: Yes. Hi. I was sexually abused by my uncle.
1: When you were about 2?
10: No, I was in the 4th grade.
1: Sheesh.
10: And I tried to tell my mom, but my mom was like, she doesn't believe me and everything.
1: Mm.
10: So it's like, I don't know, it's like no matter how hard I try to tell her, she doesn't believe me.
1: Well, why don't you tell somebody at school?
0: That's your mom's.
10: Like, I told people at school, and they told my mom to come in, and she did, and they taught her, and she still doesn't believe me.
0: Hold on a second. Hold on. Is your uncle your mom's brother?
10: He's a step uncle, because like he's a friend of my mom. But
0: no.
10: They're so close, you know?
0: Yeah. All right, so he's not your uncle.
10: Yeah.
0: I see. And, you know, usually they make him your uncle so they won't molest you. I think that's what the carrot they dangle in front of the friends.
1: In this show, it seems to be some sort of anointing process where they actually become the molester.
10: Mm-hmm.
0: Right.
1: You should avoid the term uncle.
0: As soon as you label... And so that... All right. And she is, does your mom still hang out with the guy?
10: No, he's dead.
0: Oh, he's dead?
10: Yeah.
0: Oh, good.
10: His brother, like, came in the picture.
0: Yeah.
10: So it's like...
0: Wait a minute. Where's your dad?
10: My father. My parents are divorced.
0: Mm-hmm.
10: And I have no communication whatsoever with my father.
0: Okay. And how long did this guy molest you?
10: When I was in fourth grade until last year.
0: Mm. Until last year?
10: Yeah.
0: So he got like 5-6 years going on you there?
10: Yeah.
0: Oh, baby. That's quite some time. And this went on, I mean, did you have sex with him?
10: Yeah.
0: And where would you do this?
10: In my room.
0: And where was your mom?
10: My mom was sleeping. And it's like weird because I think she like knows that he was in my bed at like all times, but I don't know, it's like I think she knows, but she just doesn't want to admit it.
0: And how old was he?
10: He was, 60.
11: Oof.
10: Something like that.
0: Oh, yeah. Well, good. I'm glad he's dead. How'd he die? I hope he was attacked by ants. I really do. My hope is for this guy that he was attacked out on the Serengeti by hyenas. Like a pack of hyenas just took him down, like 8 hyenas tore him apart. Yeah. And then he lived as long as possible.
10: Yeah.
0: All right. Now, listen, here's the good news. Your mom was molested, I'm sure.
11: That's why she can't get at that material. She can't acknowledge that in you.
10: She said she was raped, but she never like brought up like the molest.
0: Yeah.
11: Well,
0: where's her dad?
10: Like my grandparents are like dead, all of them.
0: Mm-hmm. Yeah, did you ever know them?
10: Nah, they all died before I was born.
0: Okay, listen, Flo.
10: Yeah?
0: Here's part of the program. Here's why I'm here, beside the paycheck. It's to stop girls like you from giving birth to somebody who's going to be victimized. Mm-hmm. There's two things we need you to do in your life. We need you to not be victimized anymore, and we need you not to bring onto this planet another victim.
10: Mm-hmm.
0: So you got to worry about the guys you're with.
10: Yeah.
0: Because you're going to fall prey to a lot of bad guys out there.
11: You're going to be attracted to them, not fall prey. You're going to seek them out.
10: Yeah. Because, like, I have, like, my uncle's neighbor, like, you know, but my mom's friend's neighbor, she had a daughter also, and I think she was sexually abused.
0: Yeah.
10: But we've never really discussed that, and I don't want to bring it up because I'm afraid like she'll find out.
0: Listen, you
11: need to tell as many people as possible, though. Your mom is a ridiculous pain in the neck. She's in denial.
10: She's an alcoholic.
0: So. Yeah. Listen. I hate to have to break this news to you, but I'm sure you already know. Your mom's a mess and a write-off.
10: Mm-hmm.
0: You got your whole life to hate her. Right now, you got to take care of yourself.
10: Mm-hmm.
0: All right, you need to talk to a counselor at school. You need to rely on your friends. You need to be very careful about the guys you associate with.
10: Yeah, because like all of them, like I'm afraid to talk to like a lot of them.
0: Listen, talk to a counselor at school, and throw yourself on the mercy of that counselor, and stop trying to beating a dead horse with your mom. I mean, literally, your mom got molested, raped, or whatever a million years ago. She's knee deep in her alcohol, and she's gone.
11: Yeah, she can't. She's not available for you.
0: Yeah. She's a wonderful individual. And I'm sorry that I hate Flo's mom for what she's done to Flo, because I know she's just she's just Flo 20 years from now.
11: That's right.
0: Paul?
12: Yes, I have a question for Dr. Drew.
11: Yeah?
0: You're 28, yes.
12: Yeah, Dr. Drew, sometimes when I urinate, it seems like some white type of fluid comes out. It looks like kind of urinate mixed with sperm. Is that possible?
11: It's possible. You want any medication?
12: No.
0: Where are you calling from, the hydroelectric plant?
12: No, from my cell phone. I'm sorry.
0: I see. Well, it really sounds like there's a lot going on back there.
11: Cell phone in the subway station.
12: No, freeway.
11: Window open.
0: Okay. What could this be, Drew?
11: It could be sperm. It could be pus. It could be just mucus. It's something that needs to be evaluated, Paul.
12: Well, it doesn't hurt at all, though.
11: Paul?
12: Yes.
11: I can't magically know what it is.
12: Okay. It doesn't help, though.
0: All right.
11: It needs to be evaluated. It could be pus. Could be sperm. Could be mucus. Whatever it is, it needs a diagnosis right now.
0: How do you do that?
11: See a urologist.
0: All right. I put him on hold because his line was bad. I didn't feel like arguing with him more about why he didn't need his penis looked at, even though he called the show and said he was peeing pus. Scott?
11: Scotty, still there?
9: I'm here.
11: Okay.
0: All right. So Scott was 14. He called a few moments ago. He was at this shooting that took place in San Diego. At the high, it was a high school, right?
9: High school, yeah.
11: Are you okay now?
9: Yeah, I'm fine, you know. Still a little scary, though.
11: Yeah.
0: And really, were you really standing by watching this unfold?
9: Yeah, pretty much. The guy, he was in a bathroom and started shooting out from the bathroom.
0: Mm-hmm.
9: And I was about 20 to 30 feet. And, you know, at first I thought it was like a prank. Cause there's lots of morons, you know.
0: Right.
9: And I saw some guy on the ground. And, you know, I didn't see any blood, so I still thought it was fake. But all these people just started running by and stuff. So we got kind of scared, me and my friend, and we ran. And pretty soon we were just herded into this classroom, you know, and we had to sit there for 40 minutes until some, like, SWAT guy came in and told us to file out single file with our hands on our heads.
0: Mm-hmm.
9: And we had to go out parking lot across the street, and then they called our parents or whatever, and then they had to find us.
0: Mm. And are you doing all right now?
9: I'm kind of sad because one of my friends died.
11: Oh, my God.
9: Yeah.
0: Was this a close friend of yours?
9: Well, not really close, you know, but we hung out. I used to be on the same pole vaulting team as him.
11: Hmm.
0: Oh.
9: And you know,
0: how old were the kids that died?
9: 17 and 14.
0: Mm.
9: Although sometimes
0: I don't know what kind of answer we hold under.
11: What answer would be okay?
0: Like, yeah, one guy was in his late 60s. The other, I think, was 74. It was like a couple of high school kids died. I mean, I would assume average age 15, 16,
11: yeah,
0: right?
11: Yeah.
0: But you got to hear it again, and then you got to go, oh. I still, even as I was running, no matter how, I'll tell you, there'd be a little small part of my brain going, we're out of school. Christ, we don't go back today.
11: Oh, my God.
0: I just want you, I'm giving you some insight
11: yeah.
0: to my mind.
11: I'm getting it.
0: There would be, I guarantee you, no matter, even if 10 of my friends died, even if it's the biggest tragedy in my life, there would be a small part of my brain thinking, we ain't going back. We ain't going to third period. We're out for the day.
11: You'd be appreciative for your friend's sacrifice.
0: Be very small. Yeah. There'd be a very small piece of my mind saying that, or medium sized. All right, Scott. Listen, I'm sorry this happened to you. Have you talked to any counselors or anything?
9: No, I haven't yet. You know.
11: Do you have any insight in all this? What led to it?
9: You know, I don't know. The kid just seemed, you know, so regular and everything. He wasn't really picked on.
11: He wasn't.
9: What?
11: He wasn't picked on.
9: He wasn't, yeah. I mean, just like by his friends, like teasingly and stuff.
0: Right.
9: You know, I've even hung out with him a couple times, and he just seemed so normal.
11: What were they teasing him for?
9: Just being, like, kind of skinny and little.
0: Yeah.
11: Mm.
0: All right.
9: It wasn't, you know, like, really harsh stuff. It was just like his friends teasing him and stuff.
0: What got him to stop? Did they know? Did he just run out of ammunition? How'd he surrender?
9: I hear he had extra ammo, but the people just told him to drop the weapons, you know, the police, and he did. And after that,
11: how'd the police get there so fast?
9: I don't know, but it was really great. They were within like 5 minutes. We have like a substation right.
0: I see. Down. Yeah, I'll tell you. If I was the dad, I'd be thinking, you are so grounded. Oh man, wait till I get hold of you.
11: You know what that dad's all about, though.
0: No, thank God.
11: It's like the dad in the. What was the movie?
0: The Great Santini?
11: No.
0: Thank God he had
11: Rodney Dangerfield played Woody Harrelson's dad.
0: Yeah.
11: Natural Born Killers, yeah.
0: Yeah, but let me float this one to you, Drew. I know your theory is there must be a rhyme and a reason. A and B equals C.
11: My theory, you just had a diatribe about that about an hour ago.
0: All right, shut up for a second, would you? A and B equals C.
11: Yeah.
0: Right. But we all know from doing this show that there's a lot of A and B that doesn't always equal C. I mean, there's a lot of physical abuse, mm-hmm. a lot of emotional abuse, mm-hmm. and a very small amount of guys snapping a twig and going on shooting sprees.
11: Yes.
0: For a guy to really go on a shooting spree like this, my theory is yes, the home life can't be the greatest, mm-hmm. but on another thing, these guys are almost genetically predetermined to spaz at some point in life.
11: Maybe.
0: I mean, there's a certain amount of the population. Thank God it's a very small amount of the population, but almost a certain amount who are going to be serial killers, who are going to do these kind of things at school, that there's almost no looking out for it. There's almost no preventing it in a way. It's just there's, let's not have guns everywhere. Let's not give these guys the tools.
1: Mm.
0: There's a certain amount of these guys that are on the planet, and I think they're always going to be here. They're white males, and it seems to work that way.
1: Yeah.
0: And sometimes there wasn't abuse in the family. Well, we can look, and we'll be back.
13: Hello? Who is this?
14: This is Loveline.
15: 1-800-LOVE-191. Loveline will be right back.
0: Yeah. Truly another fart going here. Very gamey. I guess turnabout's fair play, as they say. Now, I heard that one, Drew, so emotionally it's effing with me, you know? I can't tell if I'm getting something or not.
1: You should be able to tell.
0: Yeah, I think I am, yeah. All right, let's Cisco in here, everybody, on Wednesday night. We're in San Diego tomorrow night.
1: 7 o'clock.
0: That's right, UC.
1: I wish I knew the name of the auditorium. At UC San Diego.
0: Yeah. Joan?
16: Yeah?
0: You're 16. What's up, Toots?
16: Okay. Like, I don't know if this is normal or not, but it's kind of, like, irregular. I don't know. But, like, the inner flaps of my vagina, they, like, hang out an extra inch. And there's, like, a clumpage at the bottom.
1: Clumpage?
16: Yeah. It's, like, purple.
0: Nice.
1: Where's the bottom?
16: Like.
0: Hold on, Drew. I think that fart's floating over this way now.
16: Oh, my God.
0: Wow, yeah. That's bad times. Very bad times in here, Joe.
16: Yeah.
0: Yeah.
1: What's the bottom mean?
16: Like underneath, like right where my vagina is.
1: Okay.
0: Yeah. So you got one of those things going.
1: That's a common thing.
0: Yeah. There's a certain percentage of women that have that.
16: Oh, okay.
1: Guys don't care.
16: Okay,
0: nah, not really. Now wait a minute. You got the outer lips and the inner lips.
16: Yeah.
0: And the inner lips hang out lower than the outer lips, right?
16: Yeah.
0: Yeah. That gives that kind of tulip effect. Two lips. Yeah, I don't mean two lips. But it like trumpets. They call it... what is that flower that sort of does that?
16: I don't know.
0: All right.
1: Not a tulip?
0: And maybe it is a tulip, yeah.
1: Rhododendron?
0: No, it is a tulip, right? Yeah. It's like funnel shape.
1: Yeah, yeah.
0: Yeah, and then there's a little... Now, what's the clump?
16: The clump?
0: You said there's a little clump at the bottom.
16: Where, like, the lips, like, fall out. There's, like, it, like, right. Just, like, clumps up.
0: Yeah. There's certain, I don't know, what percentage of women have this? 5%?
1: Probably at least.
0: You ever seen this in a gal, Drew?
1: Yeah.
0: Yeah, Drew's been around. Hey, Joan?
16: Yeah?
0: Here's the thing, though. All you gotta do is, don't shave the hair down there. Kind of hide things.
16: Okay.
0: I mean, if you don't like the way it looks.
1: And there are procedures, believe it or not, that can repair that.
0: Yeah, but it's all cosmetic,
1: yeah.
0: Right?
1: Yeah.
0: I mean, listen, I thought about this. I was looking at a Playboy.
1: Yes.
0: Or I don't know what it was, big brown jugs or something. And I realize that look isn't a real attractive look.
1: Right.
0: Most guys don't enjoy that too much. You know, it looks a little...
1: not for pictures.
0: A little disheveled down there, a little scattered. Looks like it needs to be organized.
1: Right.
0: The vagina's a mess. And, all right, don't shave the hair. You grow that little beard, you don't know. That hangs down. You know what I mean?
1: Good times.
0: Good times. Yeah, it's like, hey, if you got a scar on your chin, you grow a goatee. Right? You farting again over there?
1: No.
0: You look like you're working. Mark?
17: Yeah.
0: You're 22. What's up?
17: Yeah, I have a girlfriend that I've been with for about a year and a half. We have a baby. The baby's 4 months old. She's fine. My problem is, though, her whole pregnancy from day one and until now, I haven't been attracted to her. I cheat constantly. I masturbate at least 3 times a day whenever I have the chance. And, you know, I love this girl. And I just don't know what my problem is. You know, I've had a drug problem since I was 14.
1: Well, this is all part of your addiction.
17: I've sniffed coke when I was 17 until present. I've quit. I can't stand the drug anymore. The only thing that I do constantly now is I drink.
1: On behalf of your wife and child, why don't you get into recovery?
17: What's that?
0: You know, recovery?
1: The sexual compulsivity, the sexual addiction qualities that you're manifesting are part of your overall addictive disease. And unless you get that treated, the consequences are going to mount here, and your marriage is in jeopardy. And unless you do something about this, it's going to get worse.
17: I'm not married. She's my girlfriend.
11: All right, your relationship is in jeopardy.
17: Okay.
11: Unless you do something about this, this is going to be a disaster.
17: I have a total, I have this thrive towards any other woman but her. I don't understand it.
0: Yeah. Hey, Mark.
17: Yeah.
0: Listen to me. Do you listen to this show?
17: Oh, all the time. It's the first time I've been able to get on for months.
0: Do you have a little girl?
17: Yes, 4 months.
0: Okay. Do you hear about what goes on with these poor girls in their lives, with their alcoholic dads that are cheating, that are screwing around? You get yourself some goddamn help on behalf of this 5-week-old or 4-month-old little girl of yours, so she doesn't call this goddamn show 15 years from now complaining about having a three-way with a 65-year-old guy and his alcoholic brother. Don't screw that girl up. You got to get your ass together, you people. Do you hear me? Or don't be parents. One or the other. Don't want to get your ass together? Fine, don't do it. Don't have kids. Have kids, get your ass together. That's your choice. One or the other. It's not both. After this.
13: Love Line with Adam Carolla and Dr. Drew. 1-800-LOVE-191.
0: Yep. Well, there you go. Another fabulous Love Line in the can. Cisco in here Wednesday night. We're going to be in San Diego, UC San Diego, 7 o'clock tomorrow night. And then we'll be broadcasting from 91X, our faithful San Diego companion for many, many years. They were one of the first ones on board with this show. They're still with us, right?
11: I think so.
0: Yeah. We'll be at 91X tomorrow night. So until next time, this is Adam Carolla for Dr. Drew saying... Mahalo.
13: This has been Love Line. The opinions expressed on this show are not necessarily those of the staff, management, sponsors, or this station. The producer for Love Line is Ann Wilkins Engel. Love Line is a presentation of Westwood One Entertainment.

0: Yeah, buddy, it's Loveline. I'm Adam. That's Dr. Drew. Phone number 1-800-LOVE-191. Dr. Drew, board certified physician, addiction medicine specialist. No guests tonight. So let me say this, Drew.
1: Yeah.
0: We're just pouring ourselves a little coffee in the kitchen, and I was we're out of the cream and all the other liquid forms of coffee creamer, which Drew does not enjoy because they're good, and he thinks that's how he keeps his edge.
1: Yes, that's right. Keep my radio.
0: He's keeping it real.
1: Yeah, keeping it real.
0: Yeah. Why don't I just put a little Duke floater in there, too, so you can really stay sharp.
1: If I had become accustomed to drinking Duke with my coffee, I would continue to do so.
0: Well, what Drew likes in his coffee is essentially a couple of erasers banged out over his mug. But anyway.
1: I'm just keeping it real.
0: We were, I had the little Coffee Mate, powdered Coffee Mate container, and I was sort of shaking it over my coffee when the lid, the screw-on lid, by the way, it's a large lid.
1: Yeah.
0: It's not really meant to come off. It has a big hole on the top of it with like a little snap thing on that. The whole lid came loose and everything came sliding out. Didn't affect the coffee too much. But I said to Drew, is this a joke? I hope it's a joke. And then I started thinking about something I was working on at work on Friday on Jimmy Kimmel's show, which is I came into the kitchen, and they have the mustard with the flip top. It's like the squeeze mustard. It has the flip top. And now they even have a ketchup and a relish with that same sort of snap flip top thing.
1: Yes.
0: Anyway, there are three or four accoutrements all open, all just flipped open, getting kind of crusty and just sitting out on the counter. And I think, how much goddamn easier do we have to make it for everyone just to put the cap back on stuff?
1: Listen, it's coming that way with toothpaste, too, and yet people will not just flip the lid down. What is that?
0: I go into the kitchen at the writer's room at Jimmy Kimmel Live, and I see the cap of the Skippy peanut butter just sitting next to the peanut butter, which is wide open with a knife hanging out of it, just sitting on the counter. It's like, do you not put the goddamn cap back on? Like, how much, what are we talking about here? Like, you know the other good one? The microwave door just slung open. Not that that's, not that anything's going bad except for the bulb is probably burning out, but don't want to push the door shut?
1: Just flip it.
0: I actually get some enjoyment from doing those things. I like flipping.

0: That's about.
1: Yeah, yeah. Glass bottle, though.
0: That's the, the screw with the glass bottle, and now they have
1: the flip top.
0: The flip top, uh-huh.
1: All right. This is the glass. Yeah, they used to do it with the screw top.
0: On a glass bottle, uh-huh.
1: Right, right. All right. That's what I'm saying. I'm just saying, yeah. So they used to have.
0: And now?
1: Now they don't have that.
0: Now they have the flip top, and we can't handle that. But we used to put this, we have to screw the glass after hitting it, putting a knife in it, and then putting the knife away, and then screwing the glass on the metal, top on the glass bottle.
1: Yes, that's what I'm saying. But now,
0: we can't even handle, we can't even handle the plastic flip.
1: That's right. I know, I'm off my game tonight. Adriana?
2: Yes.
1: I went to the Playboy Mansion last night. I got hungover.
0: Oof, bad.
1: But Drew, you shouldn't go. You veer. That's the problem. You get in the way of my points by veering with the glass. Yeah, glass. Yeah, I know it's a glass bottle. It's got no. What's the point? All right, I want to know what that point is.
0: The people that were not around with the screw top on.
1: Everyone was around.
0: Not our cars. You know, that would have been a whole entity that they need to understand. There was a glass bottle with a metal top with a screw on.
1: Yeah, but the glass bottle had nothing to do with anything. The point is the metal top too tall in order.
0: Yes.
1: A twist top, too much for people. They would never put that back, even though it took 1.3 seconds. But the flip top, it's attached to the goddamn bottle. It's almost enjoyable. There's a certain sense of satisfaction just putting your thumb on it and snapping it shut.
0: Yeah,
1: it's like popping some bubble wrap. Just everything, just wide open. And I just want to know, what kind of maniac does that? And let me ask you this. Is it A, I don't care about anyone, so out of sight, out of mind. Like,
0: yes.
1: I ain't thinking about it. Like, if I'm at home, I'm flipping it down, but I ain't at home, so screw all of you. Is it intentional, like screw you? Or is it just, listen, it's not me. Therefore, I don't care.
0: D, your usual category of out of itness.
1: Just totally out of it.
0: Out of it.
1: You wouldn't be out of it if you were at home.
0: Yeah, out of itness. People are just like, well, like the toothpaste. Why don't they put the cap on the toothpaste?
1: If you were at home and that was your mustard and your squeeze mayo, you would flip the top. No, your kids wouldn't, but you would.
0: Right, right.
1: You.
0: Your
1: kids ain't at work with me. It's you who are at work with me who are not putting the lids back on. Half these guys are just a bunch of loser bachelors who live at home who would snap the thing back because they don't want their mayonnaise to go bad.
0: Or they're so out of it they just let it all kind of... Or they never eat at home even. You know what I mean? These guys can't handle it.
1: What is your stupid point? Why do you try to undermine me all the time? If the guy's at home and he's got his mustard and he's got his ketchup, it's not on his counter with the top up. It may be there temporarily, but he's snapping it back and he's putting it in his refrigerator.
3: Are you throwing a tantrum?
1: Yes. Otherwise, he's just going to have a counter full of bad mayonnaise. Yes?
0: Yes.
1: Okay. What is that? What is your impulse?
0: All my friends had counters full of crap all over the mayonnaise and yucky stuff. To me, the final example that the toothpaste with the little snap on that no one closes because they're just out of it.
1: Yeah, but you know what? That's a prerogative thing. A little crust on the toothpaste doesn't bother me. The crusty mustard and the crusty mayo. The toothpaste doesn't go bad.
0: Right.
1: Adriana?
2: Hey, guys.
1: You're 21. What's up?
2: I am. Okay, this is my situation. I got married a couple weeks ago, and yesterday, I developed a little blister on my lip, and I'm thinking that it's caused by the herpes virus, but...
0: Have you had these before?
2: No, never.
0: Never before.
2: Uh-uh. And this is actually the first time I've been sexually active since probably a year and a half, and I've been... checked like three times, been tested three times, and I always came back clean. So I'm wondering if I could have gotten it from my husband. He keeps saying that he's clean and that I got it from somewhere else. But I'm wondering,
0: does it hurt or burn?
2: I'm sorry?
0: Does it hurt or burn the blister?
2: It didn't. Actually, it started as just this little tiny bump, and I thought, I was putting on my lipstick the other day, and I was like, I thought it was like a flick of lipstick on my lip, and it just got bigger and bigger, and now it's kind of...
1: But it doesn't hurt or burn?
2: All right.
0: If it doesn't hurt
1: or
0: burn...
1: No.
0: Well, I got to explain for other people.
1: For other people. Yeah. But Adriana, you can't listen.
0: Yeah.
1: It's way too long for you to answer whether it hurts or burns.
0: If it doesn't hurt or burn, it's not herpes.

0: pretty simple.
1: You said every lesion on any lip is a herpes.
0: That hurts and burns.
1: Well, it's obviously a lesion, not a cut.
0: It could be just a mucus cyst or an occlusion cyst, or it could be a lot of different things.
1: You said any cold sore is a herpes.
0: Anything that burns.
1: She's talking about a cold sore.
0: She said a blister that doesn't hurt is a separate thing.
1: That's not what she's talking about. She wouldn't be calling for that. It's a cold sore.
0: She's never had one before.
1: All right. I don't want to talk to her.
0: Right.
1: I'm angry at her. Josh?
2: Yeah.
1: You're 21?
2: Yes, sir.
1: What's up?
2: Hey, man. I work a lot at nights. I'm married, got a kid, and of course my wife sleeps at night like any normal human being would be, and actually I'm at work right now. But I think I'm addicted to pornography.
1: Mm-hmm.
2: I listen to you guys' show sometimes just because it's on at night when I'm out driving around doing my work.
1: You don't have to qualify it, jackass. If you listen to the show, you listen to the show.
2: Right, right.
1: Okay. Tired of everybody and their half-baked effing compliments on this show. It's the most uncomfortable thing in the world is when I have to sit here and they go, big fan of the show. Don't know.
2: Hey, I'm not a big fan of your show.
1: Never. Not you, jackass. Oh. People call.
0: Oh, my God.
1: I know. When people call the show and we're sitting next to the guests, I mean, we're used to abuse over here. Who cares? Yeah. We get our paycheck. We go home. But these poor guests, when they go like, Adam and Drew, love the show. Have not heard of your guest or his work. My feeling is if I were familiar with his work, I probably wouldn't enjoy it. But I have a question. It's like, really?
0: Why?
1: Really?
0: Why? Just, why put that in?
1: So to kind of, that's how you want to, that's what you want to announce as you enter the party? You want to have a big basket of S? Hey, everybody, look what I got. We don't have people to call the show who can. I understand sometimes we have guests on the show. People don't know who they are. They don't know what their TV show is, or they've never heard of their band or something. You know what you do?
0: Shut up.
1: You shut up, or you do one of those things. Let me explain something. It works. You do it your whole life. Decent people always do this. They go, people go, you know that guy, Phil. Oh, yeah. Good guy. And then you move on. That's it. Hey, Drew. Adam, like the show. Hey, guys from Fastlane. Looking good. All right, now I got a question.
0: Then we got Josh. Josh here is like,
1: that's it.
0: Yeah, listen to your show. When I have to listen to something, drive around, that's the only thing I can get. So anyway, and
1: my radio's broken and it's stuck on your station. And I tried changing the tuner with some vice grips, but they snapped off. So also the volume was up too, and I couldn't get the vice grips in on that too. And I had to use my car to get to work. So what I did is I took the butt of a shotgun and I actually tried to take the radio out with the butt. But I ended up electrocuting myself, and I broke the butt of the gun, so now it's on. So I'm forced to listen, even though I tried, I took a Duke in my hand, and I smashed it into both ears. And I actually, like I was forming a slab. I put my initials in it, too. But sometimes some of the show comes through anyway, so I thought I would call.
0: And if you recall, after you then said, Yeah, I hate these people. Say they're big fans of the show. He goes, no, not me. Not a big fan of the show.
1: I know. He misunderstood. And he didn't want to for a second think that we thought that he might be a big fan of the show.
0: Good times.
1: All right. Well, let me just say something.
0: Finish with Josh.
1: Josh?
2: Yeah.
1: Josh, just sit tight, would you, buddy? Just sit tight. All right. I'll get back with Josh. Joe?
3: Yes.
1: You're 21?
3: Yes, I am.
1: What is up?
3: Hey, okay, about a month ago, my boyfriend was at my house, and his cell phone, he was having problems with his cell phone, so I had started looking through it to see what was the matter with it. And in the long run, I came upon a girl's number. And I questioned him about it.
0: In the long run.
3: And he was just kind of stunned at the fact that I had caught him with the number in it.
0: Was what?
3: He was stunned that I had found the girl's number.
1: Stunned. Okay.
3: Yeah.
0: What did he say exactly?
3: Excuse me?
0: What did he say exactly that expressed his...
3: He didn't say anything. And when he realized that I had gotten upset about the situation, then he turned around and he tells me, well, I have something to confess. And I said, what is it that you have to confess? He said, I was hanging out with a girl. And I said, okay.
0: Hey, by the way, Joe, the whole part about the phone and the phone number, everything, unnecessary part of the story. Just start with your... Not necessary for us to know how you found out your boyfriend's cheating. Let's just start from the fact that your boyfriend's cheating.
3: Okay.
0: All right.
1: You know, Joe, they say brevity is the soul of wit. Yes?
0: Yes.
1: Okay.
0: Okay.
1: Okay, so anyway, he was hanging out with another girl. What do you think that means?
3: I took it automatically that obviously he wasn't getting what he needed in the relationship, so he decided to go elsewhere to start meeting new people and see what else is out there. That's how I took it.
0: All right, well, first, Joe, you must stop thinking like a female and start thinking like a male.
1: Wasn't getting what he needed.
0: Yeah, males don't cheat because they're not getting what they need from a relationship. That's why women cheat. Okay, men cheat because they're cheaters, because they can, because they're not ready to settle down, or because they're just real serious a-holes.
1: Yeah. How old is he?
3: He's 20.
1: What does he do? Junior college?
3: He works for a bank. He works the back shop of a bank.
1: At the back shop of a bank?
3: You know when you deposit money into the ATM and you have to get your money somehow? Well, he works at the center where it's processed at.
0: He means, I guess the guys load the money into the machine kind of thing?
3: Once the Brinks off trucks pick up the money, it is to the proof center.
1: All right.
3: And from there, he processes the work.
1: All right. Well, I have no judgment about a person that does that for a living, good or bad. But do you think he's having sex with this other woman?
3: To me, I'm not really sure as to what's going on. And when I had told him,
0: forget your speculation, Joe. It's like CSI El Monte. CSI El Monte here.
1: So you don't think he's having sex with her, or you do?
3: I'm not sure. If he isn't.
0: Here's the question, Joe. Does he want to be in a boyfriend-girlfriend relationship?
3: Yes.
0: He wants that?
3: Yes, he does.
0: Is he willing to stop hanging out with this girl?
3: Yes, he was willing to.
0: All right.
1: Okay.
0: There you go.
1: Well, do you want to just trust him and move forward? Well, I mean, I don't know what else to do. I don't know that you're going to know.
3: The main question that I was concerned with is he had given me a proposition. He said, I will do anything to prove to you that I'm not cheating on you. I said, fair enough. I said, give me her number so we can talk one-on-one.
0: Ooh, your show's good.
1: No
0: She's
1: way.
0: Good. She is good.
1: He didn't do that, though, did he?
3: He didn't give me her number.
1: Of course not. That's why I brief my bitches, which is I tell them, if you get a phone call from my old lady and she wants that, she wants to hash it out, I give him a little, you know what I give him? I give him a little cheat sheet. I give him a little.
0: Like on the wrist?
1: Like a quarterback. Yeah. Like a quarterback wears on the sweatband to know the plays.
0: I think you gave
1: Here's our story.
0: You were a CIA operative and you had to, if you got any calls, it was really just an undercover operation.
1: Yep. But they're still going to talk. They're going to talk.
0: Well, that's why you give them the cheat sheet.
1: Here's what I'm saying. I'm saying that you got to get on the same page.
0: Yes.
1: Because it's not enough that they just deny stuff.
0: Right.
1: Because you'll be saying, oh, yeah, Tammy, I work with Tammy. She works over in accounting, and we just hung out because we're in the same football pool. And meanwhile, the chick is saying, I've never met the guy. I don't know who he is. Now, it's obviously someone is lying. So it's not enough that you just say deny.
0: Right.
1: Oh no, you come up with a story, come up where they know you from. You know, I never do this myself, but in anything, any facet of life. But I'm just saying, you know, this is kind of how life works, which is not that I'm trying to get have cheaters get off with it, but if you sit down and have little 5-minute conversations about like, hey honey, if there's a big earthquake and you're at work, here's what we'll do. The kind of conversations you'll never ever have. Like some place where you go meet, or some phone number that you dial, or whatever it is that you do, you'd solve many a problem, but you'll never have that conversation. And then the people that do have those conversations, we hate them. I don't know why we hate those people. You know, people with the batteries and the cans of beans. Oh yeah, I got the wind up radio. Okay, nerdo, have fun in your basement beating off your can of beans. I'll be topside living. All right. I don't know. Joe, I'm going to work that out. I'm going to get that story straight. We should get one for ourselves.
0: A story for... Oh, yeah, an alibi. Mutual alibi.
1: Just so we know.
0: That's good.
1: All right. So, okay. Wait. So, she won't let... Of course, that's your worst nightmare, by the way, that I'm going to call her and just have a little conversation with her.
0: Yeah.
1: So now what's that mean? It means he's cheating, right?
0: It means he's cheating in some way, and maybe he didn't sleep with her, but maybe he can be relied upon to end this. I mean, people in their 20s treat each other like crap.
1: Yeah.
0: And it really means that he's either a cheater or he doesn't want to be in a relationship right now. And, you know.
1: Yeah. Joe.
3: Yeah.
1: All right. Now, you have to assume that he's probably called her by now.
3: Yes, I automatically assume that.
1: Okay.
3: So I asked him for his phone bills.
0: Joe, you need to be a detective. You need to be a detective.
1: I think you, really.
0: You should be a detective.
1: I think she already is. Yeah. So you asked him for his phone bill.
3: And he didn't want to give me his phone bills. He made up a big, long story about not wanting to look for them and whatnot.
1: Yeah. I just...
0: He sounds like a sociopath.
1: And here's the other thing, too. If your phone bill is clean and there's nothing on it, you can't get it to the woman fast enough.
0: Right.
1: You're bringing it up. Oh, yeah? Don't believe me? Take a look at this.
0: Yeah.
1: All right. So, the guy's a liar.
0: Yeah.
3: Yeah.
1: Okay, you know that.
0: And I don't know, liars...
1: Maybe this thing's kind of run its course.
0: Yeah, liar's not the greatest guy to be involved
1: with. But don't blame yourself. It's not like he's looking for love elsewhere,
0: right,
1: or looking for something you can't provide
0: or you don't provide. Guys just want more.
1: He just met some chick at work.
0: Yeah.
1: That's all. He's doing what he can do. All right.
0: That's true. Joe, that's it. That's
1: not
0: true.
1: Break up. Or not. I don't trust this guy.
0: No, I know.
1: George?
0: But Joe seems to be into that kind of thing.
1: Yes. George.
4: Hey, Adam.
1: You're 18.
4: Oh, hell yeah, Adam, man. I just got to tell you, man. You've taught me everything about women that I know.
1: Thanks, George.
0: You ever had a girlfriend?
4: Actually, man, I called up with a fake question just to get on, but I really wanted to talk to you about a problem I have.
1: All right, Jorge, what's up?
4: It's actually Orlando, but...
1: Oh, really?
0: Orlando,
4: yeah.
0: Okay.
1: I thought George was Jorge.
0: That's a made-up name, too.
1: Oh, sorry, Orlando. No wonder he didn't respond to my Jorge. All right, what's up, buddy?
4: All right, what happened is there's this girl, right? I'm calling from her house, actually. I'm in her sister's room right now.
1: Mm-hmm.
4: And she's like one of the most beautiful girls I've ever met, man. And I've been trying to get with her for a long time, but I guess...
0: Adam's techniques didn't cause you success?
1: My guaranteed...
4: advice here.
1: Okay. Well, let me say first, George. You're 18?
4: Yeah.
1: Or Orlando?
4: Mm-hmm.
1: I don't know. I'm just playing a hunch, but I bet you got one of those bad teenage mustaches.
4: Oh, what? How'd you know?
1: Yeah, just a little. I know your look. I know. You got to lose that stash.
4: All right.
0: The mustache is shady.
1: If you get rid of that stash, and I ain't no Tom Selleck stash either.
4: What about the goatee?
1: Is it connected to the stash?
4: Well, it's kind of wanting to go there.
1: It's wanting to go there, but that's my point. It's not there yet.
0: So get rid of it.
1: Okay, you got to lose it.
0: Whole thing.
1: You lose that.
4: All right.
1: Lose that and you're in.
4: Huh?
1: Hey, lose that and compliment her.
0: Constantly.
1: Here's the deal.
0: Flowers.
1: If she's fat, tell her she's hot. If she's hot, tell her she's smart. You got to go opposite.
0: And then flowers, and then lose the stash. Lose the hair.
1: Yeah,
0: lose the facial hair.
1: Lose that weird little... Here's the thing. A lot of guys don't shave for the first year they should be shaving.
0: Mm-hmm.
1: So consequently, they just walk around looking like an old Jewish grandmother, old Italian grandmother, so that half a mustache.
0: Mm-hmm.
1: But it's not like a 5 o'clock shadow. It's sort of long.
0: Mm-hmm.
1: It's weird looking.
0: It's fine, too. It's like almost blonde, usually.
1: Yeah. Like, here's the bad combo you guys got going. Mustache and zits.
0: It's a good time.
1: That's a horrible combination.
0: In our day, we added something to that, the comb over. We had the crazy hair to it.
1: Well, it wasn't a comb over.
0: Well,
1: it was like bad feather. or that weird forced part. Yeah. There's no worse look than the zit with the mustache. That's a bad look. You know what I mean?
0: Yeah.
1: That's that adolescent. That's that 19-year-old look.
0: Yeah.
1: All right, so you want to get rid of that. Yeah, the zits or the stash. And you can't have a stash unless you can have a stash.
0: Right.
1: Let me tell you something. You screwball guys with the bad stashes that you can't really form yet, it's like you're saying, I want to fix my car up, only have enough money for one rim. So I'm just going to buy one rim and I'll put it on the car, and it'll look, well, look 25% better. No, it looks 200% worse.
0: Right.
1: You look like an idiot. Just wait till you can save up the money, get the four rims, then put them on the car, then nail your sister's friend or whoever that chick is. All right. We'll take a little break. We'll be right back. Hey, everybody. It's Loveline. I'm Adam. That's Dr. Drew. Phone number 1-800-LOVE-191. Ben Stein coming in here later this week. Marilyn Manson, Sarah Silverman from School of Rock, which I hear is very good. Saw Sarah Silverman last night, actually. Mm-hmm. Went to the Playboy Mansion for the 50th anniversary of Playboy.
0: Oh, how was that? How's the 50th girl? Or was she there?
1: Jeez, I don't remember seeing her. I could have been smoking weed or drinking somewhere in the grotto. Or...
0: Was it wild?
1: There's naked chicks in the pool. That was nice. But they didn't just get drunk and jump in. They were, like, paid to be naked, so they're kind of bored. Like, sitting around talking naked, smoking cigarettes, you know. So sort of slacking, like naked security guards would be. Like, if you could get these lazy, big, fat security guys in the yellow windbreakers, like that, but nude.
0: Good times.
1: Pissed off and sitting around, cold, complaining, but still nude. And, you know, chicks with all the body paint on, walking around everywhere. A handful of celebrities. Chicago played. That was good. No one in our audience knows Chicago. But got some hits. Good horns. Set out. But I got loaded. I got to say, I felt like hell this morning. And, you know, I realize my problem with the booze now is I don't know that I've drank too much because I can hold my booze too good and because I don't have friends that are urinating on me or getting into fist fights or anything.
0: So
1: like I used
0: drinking.
1: To know. Yeah, yeah, I used to know. Well, there's a couple of things. A, you'd run out of money.
0: Right.
1: I mean, when you're making $7, $8, $9 an hour and you get yourself a drink and it's $4 or $5 a pop.
0: It's a big deal. That's your hourly wage right there.
1: When you take the taxes out?
0: Yeah.
1: That's a good chunk of change. You can't just do that, hey, line up the shots and keep them coming kind of thing. It gets really expensive. Mm-hmm. So the booze is free. And by the way, when you do that for many, many a year, and then you get into a free booze situation, mm-hmm. you want the free booze.
0: Oh, yeah.
1: It's just like I am at the buffet.
0: Oh, yeah.
1: I went without for so long. I'll stuff ambrosia salad into my pockets, you know.
0: Into it.
1: I'll start shoving stuff into my mouth.
0: Can you follow my train of thought for a second? That immediately went to Las Vegas and Las Vegas sort of buffets, and then I immediately thought of Roy Horn. Did you see this thing where he got attacked by the tiger?
1: Oh, Roy, yeah.
0: His name Roy Horn? Is that his name?
1: Yeah. Let me tell you something I got a couple things to say.
0: Yeah, we got a few topics here.
1: Siegfried and Roy, by the way, there's a handful of guys where their name is actually less recognizable when you put their last name onto it.
0: Right.
1: And Roy of Siegfried and Roy is one of those guys whose name is somehow he's less knowable with more information.
0: Same with Siegfried. Same thing. I couldn't tell you his last name.
1: Yeah, Nazi man. I don't know what his last name is. But once in a while this happens at work where they go, you're a carpool with Robert Johnson, and you go, who? And they go, Robert Johnson. And you go, who? And they go, Robert. And you go, oh, yeah. It's like, oh, Robert, yeah. Like, his last name confused me because I never knew it. But anyway, yeah, he got mauled by that new tiger.
0: It wasn't a new one.
1: I heard it was new.
0: I know. I read the definitive story this morning. It was one that, as part of the act, they say, this is a new tiger. He's brand new. And it's sort of what they announce every night.
1: Uh-huh.
0: But they've got 40 tigers they rotate through here. And this one, the producer was sitting up front, and he asked, told it to lie down. And the producer, they knew immediately there was a problem. When
1: the producer?
0: There's some sort of producer that sits. That's what the
1: out of out of view of the audience.
0: Yes, he sits up front, and they said then he whacked it with the microphone to get its attention to lie down. He just and took him and dragged him off the stage by his neck.
1: Well, I'll tell you what I'll tell you. There's two things I always like when they do these stories. I like when they reiterate. When the news people read it, these are wild animals. Yeah. They always do that whenever something goes bad, the bear attacks, whatever it is.
0: Right.
1: Keep in mind, these are wild. Okay, they may be on stage, but these are wild. Yeah, shut up.
0: I think you're lucky that thing didn't lunge off the stage into the audience. You know what I mean?
1: Yeah,
0: down to it. It's like, whoa.
1: I don't know what the insurance is on something like that. And, even the guy who was being attacked by the... Here's the thing, too, when you watch those acts, even if you were being attacked by the lion, you would think it was part of the act.
0: Yes.
1: For about the first 10 to 15 seconds of you actually being swatted by this 600-pound tiger. So that would be the first thing that would go through. Like, your first thing would be like, no way am I coming back to this show as it was trying to kill you.
0: Absolutely.
1: Yeah. Or actually, my first thing would be, hey, that tiger knocked my drink down. That first thing would be to the booze.
0: Yeah,
1: you drop, you knock, and then the second one would be, wow, this is a weird part of the show. And the third would be, I don't remember this part of the show when I was here last time. I must have been drunk.
0: Nobody else mentioned
1: it. And this. Then my, I probably would have been about my eighth thought where I thought, wait a minute, something's gone wrong.
0: Yeah, isn't that true?
1: It would be for
0: apparently
1: me,
0: apparently most people thought it was part of the act, that the tiger's dragging this guy off by the jugular, the internal carotids. And
1: well, anyway, so he's
0: bad.
1: Well, here's the other thing, too. I heard he was in, like, super critical or extra critical or extra, extra critical. And here's the thing. We got to put a ceiling on this stuff. Let's just critical. That's it. That's just, let me tell you what's past critical. Dead.
0: Well, we have
1: just leave it.
0: From my sense, we have grave and moribund.
1: Moribund?
0: Moribund.
1: That's just you're like morbid?
0: Moribund means you're pre-dead.
1: You're going to be dead before the night's out.
0: Oh, yeah.
1: All right. And then grave means start digging the grave?
0: Right.
1: Well, that's spelled differently, isn't it?
0: No, same.
1: The same thing. Yeah. Oh, it's grave and grave?
0: Grave and grave.
1: Well, it's weird because...
0: Gravely is really gravely ill.
1: All right. But don't do like critical, super critical,
0: yeah,
1: and super
0: critical.
1: Duper critical. Just critical. So we know where you're at.
0: Yeah.
1: Anyway... last I heard, he's like stabilized and stuff.
0: I hear different
1: should
0: things
1: be okay.
0: I spent half my day. You get driven crazy by lots of things like smoke alarms. I get driven crazy by the way the media reports medical issues.
1: Right.
0: It's like listening to another, interpreting another language. They never tell you what's going on.
1: Mm-hmm.
0: And they just pump out BS that has to be interpreted.
1: All right. Well,
0: Johnny Cass died of pneumonia related to diabetes.
1: Yeah.
0: Respiratory failure related to diabetes. No.
1: It's like when I watch TV shows and they have carpenters on it.
0: Exactly.
1: Always bothers me.
0: Exactly.
1: See, we all have our own crosses to bear.
0: Of course.
1: All right, then there's Rush Limbaugh, and I'm tired of him and his whole crap. And,
0: you know, the deafness thing.
1: That's what I heard something about that. Then I heard another doctor who examined him saying it wasn't his.
0: I'm just telling you that nerve deafness in my world is Vicodin.
1: Really?
0: Yeah.
1: It just absolute out and out Vicodin abuse.
0: Yes.
1: Benez, OxyContin, and
0: it's Vicodin. It's
1: same thing.
0: Yeah.
1: And you just massive amounts for long periods of time.
0: The most serious nerve deafness case I saw was a guy taking 100 Vicodin a day, and he was a young guy. He just went stone cold deaf instantly.
1: Really?
0: Just boom, nothing. And this is before this had all been reported. This is probably about 8-10 years ago. I saw that case.
1: Yeah. You know, my feeling whenever I hear these stories of these guys that were holding down, you know, these positions and making all this money and doing all this work and stuff, and that we're addicts, I think, wow, hats off to you, buddy. Got up and did a radio show, you know, 4 hours of radio, and then went to this TV studio and wrote a column and stuff. And you're completely loaded the whole time, and you're pretty, he's doing a radio show. It's not like it's Ozzy Osbourne over there in the studio, you know, slumped over on the sofa. I mean, he's doing a radio show every day.
0: And that's the interesting thing about opiates. People do function for long periods of time on heroin, on opiates, and then the house of cards falls for various reasons.
1: Yeah. Well, like him getting busted. I don't even know if it fell. The other thing, though, I just think about with Rush is I think about probably all the times he took a stand against the hippies and their medical marijuana.
0: Yeah.
1: And
0: I've never heard him talk about drugs, though. He doesn't really, you notice that?
1: No, I don't listen to him enough, though, to know specifically if he did or if he didn't. I have not heard him, but I'm sure he's taken his stance against the San Francisco pot growers for the medicinal use, right?
0: Could be. I mean, likely.
1: Thank you. Thank you, Drew. You're just really starting to warm up. All right, where are we here, buddy?
0: On three.
1: Schwarzenegger. Weren't we talking about Schwarzenegger being a sex addict? Anyone who's been around this town has sort of heard their stories about him. There's no doubt.
0: You know what, though? I got to
1: On their hand, I don't care, just no doubt.
0: But I kind of admire the fact that he just goes, hey, you're right. I'm sorry.
1: He doesn't. No. You know what he does? No, he doesn't do that. He does a little. I'm sorry, but he does that. Hey, you know, the set was swinging. You know, you were grabbing ass. I guarantee the Teamsters, the caterers, the set dress, everyone else was just doing their job. It wasn't the set. It was you. I like when people try to sort of create an environment as if they just got sucked up into it.
0: I just appreciate that people aren't denying stuff when they do. You know what I mean?
1: Here's the thing. I think Schwarzenegger would deny, but he's there's way too much. I mean, there's going to be too many allegations for him to deny all the sexual abuse.
0: But you don't care anyway.
1: I don't really care because I don't think he's a great guy for it. Don't get me wrong. I just don't think it's going to affect his job, the job he does. And also, who the hell is your governor? What are you going to do? Just go around raping?
5: Laughing time is over.
1: Yeah, it's him and his old lady. But you know what I was thinking? I was thinking about Maria Shriver being one of the Kennedys and how all the Kennedys are philanderers.
0: Yes.
1: And how they're attracted to men
0: yes.
1: that step out.
0: There you go.
1: And she, as we talk about on this show over and over again, is a woman who ultimately...
0: Came from that
1: and had a, you know, fathers and uncles and grandfathers with a rich, rich history of the men screwing around. I mean, no more famous family than the Kennedys for philandering, for screwing around behind the wife's back mm-hmm. and that not even behind their back, them knowing it and having to sort of keep up appearances because they're in a public position.
0: Yep.
1: Maria Shriver, what's she doing right now? She's hearing all these stories about the guy she married. Mm-hmm. She probably knew what was going on the whole time, mm-hmm. realized what he was.
0: More
1: and now she's having to just sit there with that stiff upper lip just like every other Kennedy that came before her. Yes?
0: Yes, absolutely. Speaking of flattering attraction, though, the Playboy thing you mentioned, that has no appeal for me anymore.
1: That's because your wife's listening.
0: No. Is my testosterone level dropped to the point that I've lost the will to live? Was it interesting? No.
1: Well, what do you mean? Was that, yeah. Right. Don't tell me it was. How dare you?
0: I beg your pardon.
1: No, I don't need any 19-year-old coked up. I forget about that. No, you're right. Let's go to the phone.
0: Selena?
1: Something stupid. Selena, you're 19.
6: Hey, what's up?
1: What's up?
6: Okay, I am really safe when it comes to sex. At least I think I am. Actually, the week before, no, it was last Saturday, I had to take the morning after pill because my boyfriend and I were having sex and the condom broke.
0: How long ago was this?
6: Last Saturday.
0: Fine.
6: Okay, and today I just started my period, but yesterday we had unprotected sex. So I wanted to know if I have to take the pill again.
0: I, you know, you're in very good shape. You probably are not pregnant, but I would recommend you to do it.
6: Okay.
0: That'd be my orientation. And it's a sort of a sign that maybe you're not practicing appropriate contraception. You ought to think about being on the pill all the time.
6: Okay.
0: All right?
6: Okay. Also, I just wanted to let Adam know I'm 19 and I have heard of Chicago and I think they're awesome.
1: Oh, that's good.
0: You heard it? Did you catch up? You ever seen it in a metal bottle?
1: Metal?
0: I beg your pardon, with a metal cap, a black glass bottle.
6: Wait, what? Ketchup? Yeah. You mean like Heinz ketchup?
0: Yeah.
6: Okay.
1: Of course she has.
0: We argued about whether or not people 19 had seen that.
1: Well, we argued based on your retarded allegation that no one had. See what I'm saying?
0: I guess they see it in restaurants. Don't we see it?
1: I don't know. They have ketchup. It comes in bottles.
0: Well,
1: I mean, the people that listen to the show are stupid, but I think they've heard of that.
0: Hmm.
1: Don't make me start.
0: All right, let's go. Two.
1: Two? Yeah. Let's take a break.
0: No, we only took one call.
1: We were talking about drugs and Rush Limbaugh and Schwarzenegger. Right, okay. And, you know, why not?
0: All right,
1: we'll be back.
7: Love line.
8: We'll be right back.
5: Laughing time is over.
1: Hey, everybody. Love line. I'm Adam. That's Dr. Drew. Phone number 1-800-LOVE-191. All right, Marilyn Manson in here this week. Ben Stein, Sarah Silverman. I'm telling you, that School of Rock here, it's great. Haven't seen it. You should take the kids.
0: My daughter saw it. She loved it.
1: Loved it?
0: Yeah.
1: All right. I got to take the boys.
0: Ben Stein, my book is sucking all of a sudden in terms of numbers.
1: That's all right, buddy.
0: Nobody's interested in all of
1: a sudden. They go up, goes down.
0: Goes down now.
1: Eventually, it's going to stay down.
0: No.
1: It's all right. Crystal, you're right, other books. Crystal? Caller goes by the name of Crystal.
9: Hello.
1: All right, you're 19. What's up?
9: Yeah, I totally lied about my question. My real question is about the Olsen twins.
0: Oh well, I'm about to hear this.
1: I know, all right, just put her on hold because it's such a dangerous. That's a dangerous precedent. People calling and saying, "I got this, and I want to talk about that."
0: All right, look at line five.
1: What the hell? Let's talk to her.
0: Crystal?
1: What's your question about the Olsen twins?
9: Okay, thanks for taking my question. Okay, they say that they're fraternal twins, but that doesn't really make sense because they look exactly the same. And I was wondering how that's possible instead of being like identical twins.
0: I assume they're identical. They're hard to tell apart. I mean, I can tell them apart. I haven't worked with them for a couple of weeks, but sure. It took me a while.
1: Yeah.
7: Who cares?
1: Drew told me one of them has a bigger areola than the other one. That's how I can tell them apart.
0: That's very nice, Anna.
1: Well, that's just what you said.
0: Their people promised me they'd put them up here when the movie comes out. So, well, we'll see.
9: Okay.
1: Never going to happen.
0: We'll ask them that question.
1: But look, hey, Crystal. How do you know they say they're fraternal twins and not
9: I've just seen in a lot of different interviews that they've given that they've said that they're fraternal. And they use the fact that one of them's an inch taller than the other as, like, proof. And I just don't see that's possible because they look exactly the same. It's not like other sisters.
1: Well, the way it's a DNA, right?
0: Yeah, I'm sure no one's done a DNA test on them. I mean, why?
9: Yeah.
0: Why would you?
1: I don't know. I would. Why not? Well, look, here's the thing. I think it's an interesting point. Would you rather be fraternal or a identical twin? I would imagine you'd rather be a fraternal twin.
0: Well, identical gives you the option of, you know, if you're ever in Oregon or something, it's nice to...
1: I know, but just for your own 19-year-old ego.
0: For your own, yeah. For your own.
1: You'd like to just say, hey, there's only one of me, yeah. Right? Wouldn't want another one of you right there?
0: Mm-hmm.
1: Be kind of weird?
0: Yeah.
1: Okay.
0: Yeah.
1: Although, ironically, I think identical twins oftentimes enjoy the attention they get from the
0: identical.
1: Uniqueness of having someone exactly the same.
0: And one in those that are...
1: You getting the subtle irony in that, Trip?
0: Yeah, I got it.
1: It's powerful, man.
0: But the people that are identical twins, when you talk to them, because they've never been anything else, kind of like it.
1: Yeah.
0: You know, they sort of...
1: Yeah. But then these are actresses.
0: Right.
1: And they're chicks. Oh, who knows? All right. Well, Drew will get to the... When they come on the show, Drew will get to the bottom of it.
0: That's right.
1: Jason?
8: Yeah, what's up, man?
1: You're 24?
8: Yeah, I had a question for Dr. Drew. Mm-hmm. I was curious. I just started nursing school, and I need to do a lot of reading, and I can't stand the taste of coffee. What is the risk of taking, like, a Vivarin, like, on a regular basis?
0: Vivarin just is basically caffeine. How much are you taking?
8: Like, probably about maybe three a week.
0: Three tablets?
8: Yeah.
1: Yeah, you're fine.
0: I can't imagine.
1: What's wrong with you? What's wrong that you don't like coffee?
8: It tastes gross, man. I can't even eat coffee candies, coffee ice cream, nothing like that.
1: Really?
8: And Starbucks stuff, just, no.
1: All right, so if you got some nice coffee and you put some milk in there and you put some sugar in there, no good?
8: No good. Can't do it. I drink pop a lot, but that's about it.
1: Yummy face.
0: You're from the Midwest?
1: We couldn't hang. Yeah, and what's with the pop?
8: I know. I'm getting tired of it. So
1: what do you do? Put your sneakers on, head down to the filling station, buy some pop?
0: At the package store?
8: Pretty much, man.
1: All right there, buddy boy. What else don't you like? Do you go down on girls?
8: What's that?
1: Yeah, you do?
8: I like that.
1: Oh, interesting. What about booze? You like booze?
8: Yeah. Well,
1: you do?
8: Rum and Cokes, man.
1: Rum and Coke. But that's sort of the chick drink.
8: Yeah, I know.
1: Highballs. Like you wouldn't drink
0: martini.
1: Yeah, or like just a shot of rye or something, would you?
8: Probably not a shot of rye, but
1: all right. But you wouldn't drink like you wouldn't just drink take some vodka and put a little lime juice in it or something, right?
8: No, I'll drink that too.
1: Oh, really?
8: Yeah.
1: Okay, we can hang.
8: Okay.
1: Okay. Cool.
0: I don't know. I'd have to look at the dose of the Vivarin, but I can't imagine a couple times a week that is a significant issue.
1: It's just a pill, right?
0: Yeah.
1: One of the pills saves a cup of coffee or something like that?
0: Look, it's probably like three or four cups of coffee, I bet you. But
1: right.
0: God knows we do that every night here.
1: Let's talk to Samantha. Samantha?
10: Yes.
1: You're 20?
10: Yes.
1: What's up?
10: I married my husband, 2 years ago. And when we first got married, his sister had hooked him up with one of her friends. And
0: when
10: I
0: you first got... Whoa. When you first got married, his sister helped him cheat.
10: Yep.
1: Mm-hmm.
0: Doesn't that already, aren't we in trouble here?
1: You're just newlyweds at this point?
10: Oh, well, I accused him of doing it, and he admitted to it.
0: Oh, that's different then.
1: That's different than being newlyweds. Okay. So what else?
10: So he had used like an alias, and... a couple of weeks ago, his mom was visiting. His mom was
1: He what with the alias?
10: He uses an alias. He uses
0: Why?
10: The name Tommy or something like that.
0: For what? These girls he cheats with?
10: Yes.
1: Okay.
10: And so his mom came over, and his mom was like, hey, you know, why don't you call, you know, that girl up and ask her what's going on with Tommy? So I was like, what? I called her up, and I was like, hey, are you still seeing Tommy? And she's like, yeah. You know, we've been seeing each other for a while now.
1: So his mom wanted you to investigate?
10: No. His mom asked...
1: Oh, I'm sorry that I construed that from what you just told me, which is...
0: I think I just listen carefully for a smoke alarm.
10: Okay.
1: Did you say his mom came over and said, why don't you call Tommy and find out what's up with that girl?
10: She told that his sister, that the one that hit him up before. Get it? Okay.
1: No. Well, let me make some comment. Oh. I have a couple comments. I am convinced that stupid people confuse themselves when they talk, as well as people around them.
0: Well, there's no clarity of thought, sure.
1: And that, in a way, they're the confused, stupid person that's telling the story, but there's another part of them that's actually listening to their story and not making heads or tails of it either.
0: One of the reasons people do that is that when they're trauma survivors, they can't make coherent narratives out of things that are emotional.
1: Yeah.
0: They stay in sort of denial, and they're sort of dissociated from it.
1: Yeah.
0: And the lack of clarity is sort of an emotional distance from what's really going on.
1: Call me old-fashioned, but it's just plain old stupid, too.
0: There's that, too, of course.
1: Okay. Let's not rule that out. All right. So, Samantha.
10: Mm-hmm.
1: Sorry, Drew had to do that. So, his mom came over and told you, why don't you call that girl and see if she's seeing Tommy anymore, even though that's... what she didn't do, and something
0: and
1: with the sister.
10: No, his mom.
0: No, stop.
1: Now, go ahead. I'd like to hear it again, just for
10: his
1: fun.
10: His mom and his sister came over.
0: Yeah.
1: Oh,
10: and
1: okay.
10: His mom has mentioned to his sister that why don't his sister call up that girl?
1: Why doesn't his sister call up that girl? Okay. See, you'd left the sister out the first time you told it. You just said the mom came over and said, why don't you call that girl? But anyway, so did the sister call the girl?
10: No. She was mad that the mom had said that, so she left the room.
1: Mm-hmm. So mom doesn't approve of what her daughter's doing.
10: Mom approves of it.
0: Oh.
10: It's just their mom let the cat out of the bag.
0: You didn't know the sister had set him up until the mom just let this loose today, recently?
10: This is the second time. This is the second time.
1: All right.
0: You know, we weren't there the first time.
1: I wish we had been, Samantha. Hold on a second.
0: We got to come back.
1: Do you have any kids?
10: Yes.
0: Oh.
1: Mm. Okay, hold on a second. Mm-hmm. All right?
0: How many?
10: I have three.
0: Oh!
1: Three kids.
0: Oh.
1: Oh, baby. All right, hang on. Hang on a second.
10: Mm-hmm.
0: Oh.
1: All right, when you bathe them in the tub and stuff, you got to make sure their head is above water, and so they can't be on their face.
0: Water?
10: Yes.
1: Okay.
0: Water?
1: Three kids. Three kids, everybody. She can have as many as she wants.
0: 20.
1: I can't put a second story in my garage. Too much trouble. Okay. I want to know why California's in the dumps. I'm going to take a quick break. We got more unraveling with Samantha after this.

0: Hey, hey, hey, oh yeah. Oh yeah. Yeah. Oh yeah. Gonna drop crowd. I can't do it. All right, everybody. Hungover. Went to the Playboy Mansion. Never stopped boozing.
1: Good times.
0: You know, here's what I was trying to say is I used to know to stop because I would run out of money or I would get urinated on by one of my buddies or I'd get into a fight. Now, I just keep boozing. And I maintain, too. I don't get sloppy.
1: You don't know you're getting drunk, yeah.
0: I know I'm getting drunk, but... And you know, because you've been around me. I'm a heavyweight. I'd have 14, 15 highballs over the course of last night. And we could be sitting in the limo driving home. We'd be talking. You wouldn't know. You wouldn't say, oh, he was obliterated.
1: Right, right.
0: You wouldn't know it.
1: Yeah. On the other hand, when you smoke pot, it's a whole different story.
0: I did a little of that, too, so
1: then,
0: what are you going to do?
1: Then you cannot keep it together.
0: What is that thing, too, where there's... whenever you go to a big party of, like, 300, 400, 500 people, there's always the one person who somehow, cosmically, you've been assigned to run into 4 or 5 times over the course of the party,
1: yeah.
0: And it's never the person you want to run into.
1: I think...
0: It's almost always your sex, and I imagine if you're gay, it would be the opposite sex. Whatever it is, they're on the wrong side of the gender fence for you. You can't hump them. If you could, you wouldn't be attracted to them.
1: Somebody you
0: would run into
1: with.
0: Them constantly. What's that?
1: And somebody you really don't want to spend time
0: somebody
1: with.
0: Somebody you really don't want to spend... I ended up talking to a guy for about an hour and a half of the 4 or 5 hours I was there. I would just keep running into him in different corners. It's like you just get done talking to the guy for 20 minutes. You go, and you go to take a leak. He's in line behind you. And he's not coming out. He's not stalking you. It's just there's that one person, and then... There's the person you run into 3 weeks from now, and you go, I was up there. I was up there, too. Really? Yeah.
1: How'd I miss you?
0: I was there the whole night. Me, too. I walked all over. We could have. Yeah, yeah, I was talking it.
1: I know.
0: Now, there's that.
1: Absolutely.
0: And then there's the one guy you run into all the time.
1: And I think...
0: How does that work?
1: I think there's sort of differing sort of quantums of that in life.
0: Yes.
1: You know what I mean? Like, there's, like, at work, there's that. There's in life, across the spectrum of the life, there's that.
0: Yeah, well, why do I need to get together with the guy I don't want to hump, I have no physical interest in, I don't feel like talking to, and yet we spend the entire night like young lovers? What is that?
1: I don't know. I don't like it, though.
0: Thank you. Good. Me neither. Samantha?
1: So back with Samantha and her 3 children. 20.
0: Samantha's got 3 kids.
1: How old is your oldest kid?
2: 3 and a half.
1: 3 and a half.
0: And... Now,
1: she started 16.
0: You married a guy. His sister was sort of helping him step out, facilitate him stepping out on you. His mom is let the cat out of the bag. So the whole family sort of aware of his ways.
2: Yep.
0: They are. And obviously you don't feel like they have much respect for you.
2: No.
0: You would hope they'd have a little more respect for their nephews and grandchildren.
1: You would hope.
2: Yes.
0: What about your husband? What does he do for a living?
2: He is a cook.
0: Cook? What kind of cook?
2: Kind of like a cafe deli.
0: Mm-hmm. So,
1: Are you telling us the truth?
2: Huh?
1: Is he really?
0: Yeah.
2: Yeah.
0: She can't lie.
1: Okay.
0: Hold on, Drew.
1: Yeah, you're right.
0: Okay. Now... do you want to break up with him?
2: No.
0: Okay. Is he still cheating on you?
2: I don't know. That was my question. I had called her up and I recorded her saying that, yes, they still are seeing each other.
0: Recorded the woman that he's seeing?
2: Yes.
0: Okay.
1: Then he's seeing. And then you go to him and you tell him to stop.
2: Well, yeah, I did. And he's like, well, she's lying. And I'm like, I played the tape for him. Mm-hmm. And he was like, what? So he calls her, and she picks up the phone, and she's all, he goes, did my wife call you today? She goes, yeah, your wife's crazy, you know? She calls me every 5 minutes threatening me. And so she's telling him a different story, yet she's telling me a different story, too.
0: Yeah. Well, whatever story they're telling, the whole fact that you're having a conversation and trying to sift through stories with another woman means that obviously the guy's having an affair. I just love that where there's 3 people and it's like we're all having this big argument, a discussion. Is my husband screwing you? What's going on? Look, the whole fa- the the idea that you're having the discussion means something is going on.
2: True.
0: And it probably has been going on. And look, could you two idiots stop cranking out kids, for Christ's sake? Yeah, it's real funny. I'm going to be paying for those goddamn kids when you two retards don't have two nickels to rub together.
1: Just go ahead.
0: What are you doing? Are you on birth control?
2: Yes.
0: Phone cut out. God, is she lucky. And does anyone want to talk about this? Does anybody want to discuss this? Shouldn't people be approaching her saying, listen, you got three kids, you got a 69 IQ, and you got a fry cook husband who's slinging hash and nailing chicks. Should you slow it down a little with the cranking out of the kids?
1: Well, certainly you should, you know, keep him in line. Whatever leverage you have, hold it over his head.
0: I don't even care anymore. Samantha,
2: yes.
0: Just are you on birth control?
2: Yes, I am.
0: Good. Stay on that, girl.
2: Mm-hmm.
0: And you don't have to put up with this guy. He does have to pay for these kids. But you don't have to put up with him. If he's cheating, he's cheating. You can get out of there, and God knows what kind of shape his mom's in. And look, everybody, this is why you don't get married.
1: At 16.
0: Or whatever you were.
1: Yeah.
0: And who even knows? The oldest kid could be from somebody else. She got married at 18. You got to think about that. Listen, everybody, I can't stop you from being stupid because you can't help that. But could you not do stupid things?
1: Mm-hmm.
0: That's all I'm saying.
1: And behave like yours, as if you were saying.
0: Here's what I'd like you all to do. Attention, retards. Start overcompensating. Here's what I want you to be like. I want you to be like a slow, white, wide receiver in the NFL, which is you start thinking, I don't got the tools. You know, I don't got the 40-inch vertical leap, and I don't run the 4.340. I got to work hard here. I'm aware that I'm a few steps slower than these guys, that I don't have the natural size and ability. I'm going to have to focus that much harder just to keep my job.
1: Yeah.
0: And this is what I want you stupid people to do.
1: With life.
0: Look in the mirror, realize how dumb you are, and then don't start cooking up speed. Don't start cranking out kids. Don't get the keep on trucking tattoo on your right boob. Don't do all the things that a stupid person would do, because that's just what you'd want you to do. Don't listen to you. Thank you. All right. Meanwhile, here Ann screaming down the hall. Joe?
3: Yeah.
0: You're 22?
3: Yes, sir.
0: What's up?
3: Well, I got a, not a dilemma, but just a question for you guys. my girlfriend graduated college. I got probably about a year left before I'm done. Mm-hmm. We've been together for about 6-7 years. And we're talking about getting engaged, and she has her mindset pretty much on about a year to get married. And, yeah, I really have no problem with it. I want to spend the rest of my life with her.
0: Joe, what do you want?
1: What's your question?
3: Well, what I want to know is if me telling her that I want to put it off maybe 2 years just to graduate, get a job, get settled in, is that in her, you know, is that going to affect our relationship in the long term?
1: Well, yeah, it will, of course. Well, not in the long term, but it may mean the relationship doesn't survive. But look, you know, we don't think people should get married until they're 30. So we're right behind you. Secondly, men do not get married and are not happy in marriage until they're done sort of with their business.
3: Uh-huh.
1: They need to know who they are in the world before they can. They will let the love of their life go, finish growing up, do whatever crazy stuff they've got to do, get their career going, then marry somebody, regret having left that person behind, but the whole time know they could never have gotten married until they were just done and ready. Guys have to be ready. And if you marry before that, it's going to be a miserable marriage, and you're not doing her any favors.
3: But if she's willing to wait the extra year, and I have no desire to leave her...
1: I have a feeling during that year you're going to need to be pretending as though you were broken up for you.
0: No.
1: To feel. I bet.
0: Look,
1: is Joe not one of those guys?
0: No, Joe's a simple guy. He's from the heartland. He's salt of the earth.
1: Where are you going to school?
3: Michigan State.
0: I told you. And Joe's a one-man woman.
3: Yeah, I agree with you 100%. I respect
0: you agree with my your one-man woman assertion?
3: You got that right.
0: All right, buddy.
1: However...
3: So if I put it off for the year and we seem to be okay with that and we go through.
1: Well, now wait a minute. Then if you are clear, this is the one. What are you waiting for then?
3: Well, I want to get, like I said, you want to know who you are in the world. You want to get settled.
1: See, he's making my case for
0: me. No. You're talking about banging candy stripers.
1: No, not necessarily.
0: That's not where Joe's at.
1: I think Joe has a little bit of that in him, and so he can't come forward.
0: Well, look, all guys have a bit of that in him.
1: Right.
0: But not every single last one of them, and Joe may be the exception. Joe wants to. You love this girl. You want to marry her. You feel like you'd like to be holding down a decent job, and you want your diploma, and you want to be gainfully employed.
3: Exactly.
1: And that's it.
3: So, what I want to know.
0: What about other women? What about other women? You curious about other women?
3: No, I have no desire for that. She's the one for me.
0: All right. I told
1: there you.
0: Go.
1: All right, good.
0: She'll
1: be fine. Just take the time you need and do what you need to do, and that's that.
0: You would have made a horrible Indian.
1: Indian?
0: Yeah. Because you would have been, here's the kind of Indian you would have been.
1: I'd listen to the ground.
0: You'd put your head down to the railroad tracks. Iron horse come. Maybe soon. Maybe now.
1: Yeah.
0: And then everyone, no, then nothing. That's why you'd make a horrible Indian. No iron horse. Listen, you'd look up into the sky, nana jaya, nana, rain come for days, rain come and bring the soil back to nothing. Nothing would happen. You'd be like the Indian with horrible instincts.
1: But by the way,
0: wrong on everything.
1: But think about how the rain dances and things like that must have evolved. They must have each day gone out. Somebody did something, nothing. Somebody did something, nothing. But when the guy did the something, the rain followed.
0: Yeah,
1: that's the dance we do every year.
0: Sure,
1: that one.
0: Do that one. Yeah. Do the hustle. All right. So, Joseph.
1: All right, that's fine.
0: Joseph.
1: That's a good thing.
0: And look, when you're a guy and you're under, especially under 25, you can say to a woman, punched Drew's mic for him.
1: See how that works?
0: You can say to a woman, look, I don't want to get married at 21. I don't want to get married at 22. She should understand.
1: Yes.
0: That's it.
1: Because he's saying 25 or something. That's fine. Fine. I still believe he's got a little something in him.
0: No, that's you. Ashley.
4: Yeah.
0: You're 17?
4: Yep.
0: What's up?
4: Okay. I have a question for Dr. Drew.
1: Yeah.
4: Did you hear me?
1: Go ahead. Yeah, I hear you.
4: Okay. Thank you, sir. Okay. When I'm a virgin.
1: Mm-hmm.
4: And I want to know, does it hurt worse when you're older to lose your virginity or when you're younger?
1: Younger usually for a couple reasons.
0: Yeah.
1: One is you're more anxious, and that tends to work against you. And two, there's more of a probability of an intact hymen then.
0: Yeah.
1: So, yeah, it's fine.
0: Yeah, so like, 4 and 5 years old is more painful than, let's say, 13, 14. Is that what you're saying, Drew?
1: In your series, in your study, that you found that? Yeah.
0: Mm-hmm.
4: Yeah. I have another question for you.
1: Yeah.
0: Mm-hmm.
4: Okay, I have really bad anxiety disorder.
1: Yeah. Mm-hmm.
4: And I want to know if there's like a prescription or something that could help me, because I'm also ADHD.
0: Mm-hmm.
4: I'm like, I wonder if there's like a prescription that'll help me with that.
1: Well, of course there are.
0: You got diagnosed, didn't you?
4: With ADHD?
0: Yeah, didn't someone want to do something for you? Give you something?
4: For ADHD or for anxiety?
1: For both.
4: I haven't been diagnosed with anxiety, but I know I've got it. Because I have anxiety.
0: What about the ADHD?
4: Oh, yeah. I've been since like second grade.
1: You've been formally diagnosed with that?
4: Yeah.
0: Wouldn't they give you something? I know we're going... We're doing the usual love line route here, which is repetition, repetition, repetition, then I get angry. But didn't the the person that diagnosed you with ADHD or T or whatever the hell you got, D, didn't that person recommend some prescription drug for you?
4: For ADHD? Yeah, I have that.
0: Yeah, no.
1: Yeah, she has that. She has that. She's on it.
0: I just made a full thing now.
1: All right, well, hope she's still listening. Yes, you need. I don't get a lot of the details from you, but yes, I'm sure there's a complex situation, and there are medication for anxiety disorders. Depending whether you're pure anxiety, panic attacks, or phobic, whatever it is. Be that as it may, clearly in cases like yours, the best thing is medication and therapy. So you got to do both.
0: Right.
1: There's no magic pill for these things. If you really want to get remission, you really want to improve and grow, do both.
0: They do have magic pills, but the doctors keep those from themselves and their family, and then they sell them in Mexico, but they won't give those to you. They're actually labeled magic pill. See, here was the confusion, which is she was diagnosed with ADHD.
1: Yeah.
0: She was not diagnosed with anxiety disorder, right. And she said, I have ADHD, I have anxiety disorder, I want a medication,
1: right.
0: But she was talking about for her anxiety right. disorder.
1: And her anxiety disorder may actually even be depression. It may not even be an anxiety disorder.
0: It's just when people do such a horrible, confusing job of this. Yeah. What's in their head and what's coming out of their mouth are so different, and you don't know. You assume, naturally, she was diagnosed with the
1: You should really speak fluent Loveline by now. You really should. It's hard. It's a hard language to master. It's very frustrating, too. It's only three letters in the whole language.
0: Yeah, it's two. There's F and U. DJ?
5: Yeah.
0: You're 18?
5: Yeah.
0: What's up?
5: I had a question about... I was sexually molested when I was from the age of 4 to 8.
0: Perfectly normal, perfectly healthy.
5: And I was wondering if that could cause a problem with ADHD later on, if that
0: who did this to you?
5: Huh?
0: Huh?
1: That's one of the letters.
0: I now know the huh's coming. Who did this to you?
5: It was a friend of the family.
0: Uh-huh. Did he ever go to jail?
5: No.
1: How come?
5: He was like 13 or 14 at the time when it first started happening.
0: Oh, boy.
1: Wow. How old were you?
5: I was four to eight.
1: Yo.
0: Did you get any therapy?
5: Yes, I did.
0: All right.
1: ADHD is not thought to be one of the outcomes of trauma, in my understanding and reading this material and my clinical experience, though trauma and sexual abuse, that sort of thing, can set up all sorts of psychiatric syndromes. ADHD is thought more to be a constitutional neurobiological process, something that you sort of inherit as much as anything, maybe made worse certainly by environmental
0: factors. Attention deficit and
1: hyperactivity disorder.
0: Hyperactivity disorder. Shouldn't it be HDHA? Because you lose the

0: call it RAD, reward activation disorder.
1: Nice.
0: Yeah, it'd be nice.
1: I could get behind that.
0: Be, all the history of all the moralizing.
1: And then it'd be cool. It's like, what do you got? I've got RAD.
0: Got a bad case of RAD.
1: Bitcha.
0: Heavy RAD.
1: You must get laid all the time. Okay, so if you were molested and traumatized this way,
0: it'll affect you, for sure. And yes, ADHD can be some of the manifestations, though I'm not sure it can cause it, per se.
1: No. Oh, boy, did I have cotton mouth this morning.
0: Yeah, you're not right.
1: Oh, so bad. Wow. I woke up. I went to bed at like 3:30. Had a nice glass of wine when I got home.
0: Oh, my God.
1: 17 highballs.
0: Oh, my God.
1: I got up at like 3:30. I went to bed at like 3:45, and I got up at like 8:45. My mouth was just like somebody emptied a car ashtray into it. I was like, and I'm a mouth breather, you know.
0: Oh, I know. So do all of our listeners know. Those of you that have never had the great good fortune of witnessing Adam eat.
1: I got to breathe through my mouth. What am I supposed to do?
0: And put food in through it.
1: Stuff food up my nose?
0: It's quite a feat. Quite a feat.
1: Well, anyway.
0: As I said.
1: Huge cotton mouth
0: like
1: this morning. Huge cotton mouth and a serious headache. Could not find any aspirin either. Just walking around, putzing, dragging ass. She's in New York.
0: What? Isn't your anniversary right around now?
1: Yeah, yeah. It's cool.
0: When was the anniversary?
1: Last week.
0: When did she leave for New York?
1: Whenever.
0: Okay.
1: We're cool.
0: Good times.
1: Yeah, don't worry about that, Drew. I don't got that pee-whip thing you got
0: going.
1: Oh,
0: yeah, okay.
1: Julio?
2: Yeah?
1: You're 18?
2: Yeah.
1: What's up?
2: Well, it's kind of awkward, and I'm moving from room to room right now, so if I make a funky noise, sorry. Because everybody in my house is asleep.
0: All right.
2: And, quick question is, I'm actually in my restroom, so if you hear an echo, it's kind of awkward. It's a quiet space.
1: Okay. Mm-hmm.
2: Well, Well, sometimes when I pee, I pee kind of clumpy. Like
0: clumpy?
2: Yeah, like...
0: Is that after you've ejaculated or just any time?
2: Well, there's sometimes right after I have, like, intercourse, and there's times when, like, I wake up in the morning and I'll take a leak, and, like, it'll start normal, and then it'll be
0: then clump.
2: Clump, like, thick. Like white.
1: Start normal.
0: Is there any chance you had a wet dream during the night?
2: No, because I don't have any stains on me or.
0: Okay,
2: like,
0: all right.
1: Yeah, but Drew, why it wouldn't start normal?
0: Yeah, yeah. No, I know. I just want to just make sure Julio can stay with me on this.
1: Mm-hmm.
0: Do you have any? You take any medication?
2: No, dude. I'm a healthy guy and
0: healthy otherwise.
2: Pretty sure
0: it's probably nothing, Julio. It's probably just mucus. I mean, your prostate secretes a bunch of stuff. Some of which is becomes semen, and some of it's lubricant, and it can. I could see where it might be enough to sort of be present, possibly in your.
2: Yeah, because well,
0: certainly after you've had intercourse or after you've jacked, it's very normal to have some of that stuff.
1: Yeah,
0: stay behind.
1: So what should you do?
0: Nothing.
1: Nothing. He's cool.
0: Have your doctor check your urine. Just say you've noticed something.
1: He doesn't have a doctor.
0: Have a doctor check it. Just to make sure not an infection, something such as that. And there can be other strange things like lymphatic drainage into the. The urethra can...
1: Yeah. Hey, Julio.
2: What's up?
0: Called lymphorrhea.
1: Do you have a doctor?
2: Yeah.
1: Oh.
0: Just have him just check your urine, make sure it's normal.
1: Because I check my names with doctor, and Julio's way down on the list of guys with physicians.
0: Nice.
1: Yeah. But you got one, right, Julio?
2: Yeah.
1: You're calling from La Puente.
2: Yeah.
1: What's that mean? The pimple?
0: The point?
2: The bridge.
0: The bridge.
1: Oh. Nice. All right there, buddy. Is there a bridge in La Puente?
2: Actually, there is. There's a huge bridge between La Puente and Pasadena. That's why we're named La Puente.
0: La Puente and Pasadena. La Puente is pretty fair distance from Pasadena.
1: Well, it's the bridge is over 70 miles long.
0: I guess so.
2: Yeah, that's why they call it La Puente. Can I ask you guys another question?
1: No. Wait a second. Because La Puente was probably named...
0: 100 years ago.
1: Maybe more.
2: We've been around for 127 years.
1: Ah, we stand corrected then. Was the bridge built 128 years ago?
2: Actually, it was a wooden bridge because this area right here used to be covered in oranges, apple trees, and stuff like that. And there's actually a wooden bridge that connected Monte to La Puente.
0: Was it
1: El Monte?
2: Yeah.
0: To La Puente.
1: Dope, okay.
0: There you go, that makes sense.
1: Hey, Julio, God bless you for knowing something.
0: Should be mayor.
1: You will get my vote for mayor of La Puente.
2: All righty.
1: All right.
0: What's your other question? Just for that, you get another question.
2: Okay. It's kind of weird, but anyway. Okay.
1: I love this, Julio. I'm in love with you, buddy.
2: Awesome.
1: Yeah.

0: There's times when I have sex, and there's like times I'll like have sex for like 2 hours nonstop, and I won't ejaculate.
1: Yeah, mm-hmm. this is where the buildup comes from.
2: Yeah.
0: Oh, okay.
2: You're just going to work that out. What position are you in when you masturbate, Julio? If you don't mind me asking.
0: No, I don't mind.
2: Thanks.
0: Like, I'm standing up.
2: Standing up.
0: Yeah.
2: But see, that's not the position you're in when you have sex.
0: Oh, no. Like,
2: yeah.
0: I do, like, honestly, I do, like, a couple positions while I'm...
2: Right.
1: But make sure you're standing up next time.
2: Get into the position... Get used to beating off in the position that you have sex in, and you'll ejaculate.
1: Or vice versa. Start having sex in the position.
2: Right.
0: Oh,
2: you understand? You understand who
0: that?
2: So simple. I can understand why.
1: So simple.
2: It is. It's diabolically simple. If you're a guy and you're used to beating off in the shower, as many nervous 17, 18-year-olds are, mm-hmm. where your eyes are closed, you got the water running on your head, you put your hand out, standing on the tile, and the other one's on your junk. And
1: you don't have to show. You don't have to show.
2: I got to stand up. Right. Doing it. Then the next thing you know, you're on top of a girl. It's like you went from standing up to push-up position, essentially. Your balls are confused.
1: I know you're trying to get...
2: There's no gyroscope in there.
1: You're trying to get Michelle's attention. She's closing her eyes. When you grabbed your schwanz,
2: it makes sense. And I understand why Julio's a big hit with the ladies with his knowledge of La Puente, that Brit, do you realize there's over 400 cypress trees were harvested? Oh, let me blow you, Julio. Do you realize that bridge is technically a trestle bridge, although it had been taken down and turned into a poured and concrete reinforced bridge later on, but that bridge is over 128 lineal feet from one end to the next and can support the weight of a... Yeah, imagine him telling his chicks about La Puente history at their high school. What do chicks hate more, La Puente or history? Like, you know, women are like you tell a chick, like, you go, in World War II, the Allied forces dropped over 700 million pounds of explosives. I'm bored. You can see they're just thinking immediately.
1: Whatever.
2: It's boredom meets anger.
1: Yeah.
2: Actually. The best, don't talk
1: little
2: about
1: how dare you in that.
2: Yeah. Yeah. They're angry that they don't know, and they're angry that you know, and that they think that you think they care. All right. Anyway, I'm in love with Julio, though. We'll take ourselves a break. We'll be right back. Hey, everybody. It's Loveline. I'm Adam. That's Dr. Drew. Phone number 1-800-LOVE-191. Drew and I were talking off there about the two guys who get laid in high school, and we always talk about the one guy who gets laid in high school, the aloof guy, maybe the captain of the football team. Maybe he's the cool loner guy, does a lot of sulking, doesn't like to talk. Ladies want to be let into his world.
1: What's the Breakfast Club again?
2: Just let me in. Yeah, all those Breakfast Club jack-offs, that kind of thing. Now, you could do that, or, and this is the guy we never talk about, but this happens just as often. This is the ultra nerd, and I don't mean Star Trek nerd, more just dumpy guy. You know, the guy with the pear-shaped physique. Got the bad skin and the big ass. He's 15. He's already a little dumpy. And it's always bad when you're kind of schlubby at 15.
1: Yeah.
2: He hooks up with the female equivalent, the dumpy chick, and they just start humping like rabbits all the way through high school. They're inseparable.
1: Right.
2: These are these couples that, like, you spot them. You never talk to them because they're there for each other. The guy doesn't have any friends. The chick doesn't have any friends. Their identity in the high school is as a couple.
1: And yet,
2: you don't even know them individually.
1: That guy was light years away ahead of you until you were about 27.
2: That guy is banging the bejesus out of this wreck of a woman. Well, I mean, let's be honest. He's no prize either. And these are the couples, by the way. They advertise. Do they walk with the hands tucked in each other's pockets? And they make out, and they got the greasy hair, and they're all over it. And it's like you see them in the hall, and you're kind of like, "Oh, hey, buddy, can't you beat off? You can't do any better. How about you beat off? How about you take a step up and beat off?"
1: Oh, come on.
2: But okay, but the chick ain't doing any better either.
1: I'm getting offended for these imaginary people.
2: They don't know who they are. They're imaginary. The point is these guys are going at it, yeah. And they're going at it often and early. Yeah. And here's what it is.
1: God bless them.
2: God bless them. They get together when they're like 15, long courtship, maybe 8 months, maybe a year, maybe 14 months, and then all of a sudden they pull the trigger.
1: Yeah.
2: They squeeze that sex trigger, and pow, it is big monkey ugly love just going on. And they love it, too. Mm-hmm. Yeah. All right.
1: Ahead of you.
2: Good. No, they are, because here's the deal. Even the guy who was popular, the guy who got laid a lot in high school, wasn't screwing every day.
1: Mm-hmm.
2: These guys are going at it every single day. They get a little schedule worked out. And there's never any strife because nobody wants to screw either one of them. They want to screw each other. There's no cheating going on. They quietly understand that I'm not going to do any better than you, and you're not going to do any better than me.
1: The numbers match.
2: That's right.
1: It's a
2: no problem.
1: For a good relationship.
2: We're going at it. God bless them. That's not a put-down, Drew. But we don't talk about this guy.
1: No, we don't. Until tonight.
2: I'm wondering if Julio from La Puente may have been that guy.
1: You want to talk to me? Still waiting there.
2: I don't know how we can figure this out. Julio.
0: What's up?
2: You have a girlfriend?
0: You bet your hiney.
2: How long have you had her?
0: What day is this today? What's the date?
1: How long? It's Sunday. 3 years?
0: No, about a year,
1: oh, yeah.
0: 7 months, and a couple of days.
2: Yeah. Okay, so he knows. Now, are you in band?
0: I've been in band. I was the... You want to know features, like the description of me?
2: What'd you play? No, what instrument did you play in band?
1: Glockenspiel?
0: No, I was the leading trumpet player and the leading drummer.
1: Ooh, both. Interesting.
2: Nice. What does she do?
1: Chess club?
0: No, she was in the color guard. You know those skimpy little outfits those girls wear?
2: She's in the color guard.
0: Yeah.
2: She got that gun that's carved out of a 2x6.
0: Yeah, and they have to wear those tight clothing and stuff like
2: nice.
0: That.
2: Nice. She's carry the nice. Flag.
0: Yeah.
2: The flag. Okay. She's color guard.
0: What's up?
2: Uh-huh. Yeah.
1: Nobody's in the chess club or the physics
2: club.
1: You guys
2: good students though, right?
0: Yeah, I graduated at the top of my class.
2: Yeah, yeah. Buddy. All right, Julio. Good time.
1: You going to college now?
0: Yeah, actually I am.
1: Where?
0: Where?
1: Yeah.
0: I'm attending UCLA right now.
2: Good boy. Excellent. Where's she going?
0: She's going to my rival school, USC.
2: Really?
0: Yeah.
2: All right.
1: You still in a relationship?
0: Huh?
1: You still in a relationship together?
0: Yeah.
2: All right.
0: It's funny though, because I know USC is going to get UCLA.
2: To ooh, ooh, with
1: Julio,
2: the S word.
1: Julio.
2: I was about to say how in love I was with Julio.
1: Hey, by the way,
2: the
1: after UCLA's little performance against Washington,
2: certainly
1: the Pac-10 is an interesting place.
2: Yeah. All right. So, besides using the S word twice, I didn't hear
1: it the
2: other
1: time.
2: You sure that wasn't Drew saying Glockenspiel? Which probably is the S word in German. The point is Julio was fitting my description with the band and her being in the color guard and that kind of stuff.
1: Perfect.
2: That was perfect.
1: Actually, he's sort of the high end of that.
2: Yes, that's right. Yeah. Thank you. Because he's not the white trash version of that.
1: Right,
2: he's the overachiever version of that.
1: Right.
2: Elise?
3: Yeah?
1: He'll be a producer someday.
2: You're 24?
1: Right.
3: Yes.
2: I hope so. Give us a job. What's up?
3: I was wondering if there's such thing as a female ejaculation.
1: Absolutely.
2: Yes,
1: yep.
2: Yes there is.
1: And most women that have that feel kind of ashamed of it, afraid to talk about it. We kind of figure it's, about 10% of women have that, would you say? 5-10%?
2: Yeah, I'd say it's closer to the 5 range than the 10 range.
1: And some women have it all the time. Some have it only very occasionally. Remember one night we did a show, we sort of dedicated ourselves to getting more information about that, and some women said it was only during very intense orgasms, some said it was during certain positions, some said it was every time. It's, again, the usual spectrum that the Rubik's Cube that the female presents.
2: You know, you hear about people rededicating themselves to relationships or jobs or their team or something like that. I would like to be one of the first guys to actually do it for the third time. Like I would
1: rededicate.
2: Yeah. Like I go, I'm up here before you to say that I'm going to rededicate myself to this show. I know I dedicated myself to this show at one point and then sort of fell out with it.
1: So,
2: and then at a certain point, I rededicated myself and then that fell apart. But I am rededicating myself to this program.
1: Let me follow you. In other words, back in the day when we sort of look forward to living, we would do things like dedicate a show to investigating female ejaculation.
2: Mm-hmm. Mm-hmm.
1: And you want to we would capture those days of enthusiasm.
2: Right.
1: That was rededicating.
2: That was during the first time I'd rededicated.
1: That was a rededication, yes.
2: But then that fell apart.
1: Well,
2: I'm now pledging to all the listeners to rededicate myself to this show.
1: I know. We're all very happy and supportive of this, Adam.
2: Now, Drew, you would just be at the rededication part.
1: Yes, I'm still.
2: Because you only use one of your subs.
1: That's right.
2: And I may go for a fourth next week.
1: Fourth? It's kind of, isn't it kind of like timeouts? And
2: you only get so many rededications? I would like to rededicate. It depends how you say it.
1: Okay.
2: All right, sir. I am going to rededicate myself to this program, starting with Amy. Amy?
4: Yes?
2: You're 19.
4: Yes, I am.
2: You're with the new and improved, rededicated Adam Carolla. What's up?
4: I'm a virgin, and I'm having a lot of trouble with my relationship.
2: Mm-hmm.
4: Like, none of them are lasting very long. I don't even want to be with the guy very long.
2: Mm-hmm.
1: Is there any reason you would have trouble with intimacy, or do you think this is just sort of normal for your age?
4: Oh, I don't know.
1: Is there any reason?
4: Saying how they're falling in love, and I don't even know what that's like.
1: Yeah, but Amy, what I'm asking is there anything you need to tell us about your past that might give you problems with intimacy? Trauma, abandonment?
4: My parents were divorced.
1: Yeah, that could make the intimacy uncomfortable or difficult, but not really.
2: Did your dad
1: repellent.
2: Abandon the family?
4: No, I love my dad. I see him all the time.
1: Well, they said that to us. We find out, in the day.
4: I'm just moving.
2: It's just, we're like cops. Have heard all these stories and have to investigate.
1: Yeah.
2: How old were you when they divorced?
4: I was like five.
2: Five, and your dad moved away, but not too far away.
4: No, not too far away.
1: Was he drinking or beating or doing anything crazy when he left?
4: No.
2: And you would see him regularly. Okay.
1: All right.
2: Well, you're just and you're virgin for religious reasons or just for moral reasons?
4: Well, I didn't sleep with the guy at first because I was afraid I'd get caught.
1: All right. And then why?
4: And now it's just I've never liked a guy long enough to think if I slept, it'd be a waste of time.
1: When women talk about this under the age of 20, this business of sort of never really wanting to get involved with somebody, never feeling intimate, never feeling close enough to be physical, I think that's a healthy thing.
2: Good.
1: That's a protective thing.
2: Yeah.
1: That's saying, I'm not ready for this yet, and I'm still fishing around, figuring out who I am, what I want. And if you've not had any trauma or anything to sort of screw with your antenna that make it difficult for you to be attracted to healthy people, if you're attracting healthy people, you're trying things on for size, and nothing fits, that is normal. And
2: right.
1: God bless you. So you have enough good sense and judgment to wait until you really feel good about somebody.
2: Do you have guys interested in you?
4: Oh, yeah.
1: Sounds like crazy, like they're falling in love with her.
2: Are you hot?
4: Yeah.
2: Are you hot?
4: Yeah.
2: You are?
4: Yeah.
2: I like that. I like someone. I mean, listen, I'm hot. I say it, you know? I mean,
1: I'm not going to mince words.
2: We'll call a spade, you know what I'm saying?
4: There's
2: a good-looking guy. I don't want to take credit for it. That's, it's my parents. You've seen my parents, Drew. I mean, how could I not be? They're both so handsome.
1: Remember, women don't actually see how you look, because your number is determined by your
2: sense
1: of humor.
2: Well, I'm literally a millionaire, ladies.
1: And your position in life.
2: Wheelbarrow.
4: I can tell by your voice you're very hot.
2: Thank you. So now, what do you look like, Amy, just for kicks?
1: There was a subtle dig in there again, mind you.
2: I've
1: never seen you on TV. It's a...
2: You don't know what I look like?
4: No.
2: Never see me?
4: No.
2: All right. You could if you wanted to.
4: Is that a promise?
2: Well, I see. Yeah, no,
1: you have to turn on your
2: TV.
1: Yeah, turn on television, flip around, but you find one of us somewhere.
2: You never saw me or Drew anywhere?
4: Uh-uh.
1: Maybe she just didn't know it was us.
2: Yeah.
1: No.
2: Okay. I don't know. Not that you have to. How long have you listened to this show?
4: About half a year.
2: Oh, okay. Well, I guess you're a new listener.
1: Newcomer.
2: All right, baby doll.
4: Well, there's
2: something
4: that bothers me.
2: What?
4: Well, after I've been with my boyfriend for like 3 weeks or so, I actually get sick being around him. Like, hanging out with them makes me want to throw up.
1: Actually nauseated. Like, physically ill.
2: Hmm. He's got...
1: That worries me a little bit. But be that as it may, again, I still see that all as kind of protective. It's like, these guys are...
2: All right. But,
1: it's a little worrisome, maybe. A little worrisome.
2: Five-year-olds... Five's got to be a tough age for divorce.
1: Yeah.
2: I don't know. What would be the worst? Six? Seven? What's the worst? Four's not as bad as seven.
1: I didn't know that anybody has any data on that, to tell you the truth.
2: 8 or 9 is probably better than 7 or 8.
1: You know, under 5, you kind of don't know what's going on. At 6, 7, 8, you have sort of an idealized view of your family and feel the fracture and feel responsible for it. And it's, you know, hard to know. Hard to know.
2: Yeah. I remember when, during that idealized phase when I thought my family was average. Yeah, those were the days.
1: I think you said you thought they were normal. You really had to.
2: I was just thinking about average.
1: Super
2: ideal. Being super generous and thinking they're about average. All right, let's take ourselves just a little break, and we'll be right back after this.

0: true. Ben Stein in here this week. Marilyn Manson in here, too. Looking forward to that.
1: Now, both of them.
0: Sarah Silverman, looking forward to that.
1: I read a strange Marilyn Manson article on the web today where he's like trying to offend people in middle America by like walking around with feces naked and with sheep entrails showing up people's porches. And then his sort of final volley was to upside down on a cross and having someone blowing him. And the interesting thing, apparently people in Illinois and Wisconsin are just like, Marilyn Manson, what are you going to do? And he's furious. He's pissed off.
0: Yeah, he can't get a rise out of him.
1: I think what he
0: well, what
1: really,
0: do you mean? What do you mean? He's sheep entrails
1: this is
0: on
1: what the article
0: porch.
1: Said, that he
0: what,
1: was.
0: He's doing it. He's delivering it.
1: He's showing up. No, he's showing up covered like with stuff strewn around him to try to freak people out.
0: Showing
1: for the Halloween
0: up where?
1: Ads, on people's doorsteps. He just walks into people's up to people's houses.
0: Are they filming it?
1: Drew, you
0: don't know.
1: I'll get you the article.
0: Does it have words in it?
1: It does. Well, you won't read it then. Yeah.
0: No, I guess see pictures. I don't trust words. Is it Jackass?
1: No, it's he's as part of his tour, he's going out there and trying to do these things in the town when he arrives to try to make a splash, to try to upset the local, these puritanical sensibilities of the Midwestern mindsets.
0: All right.
1: Of course,
0: doesn't work.
1: No.
0: Amy?
2: Yeah.
0: You're 19?
2: Yes, I am.
0: What's up? Oh, you. Didn't we talk to her?
1: Yes.
0: Oh, okay. All right, hey, Amy?
2: Yeah.
0: Yeah, good times.
2: Okay, bye.
0: All right. I wanted some resolution there.
1: Of course.
0: That's all. I knew what I was doing.
1: Yeah, naturally.
0: Blake?
3: Yeah?
0: You're 14?
3: Yeah, just long-time caller. Adam, I miss you on the Man Show, man.
1: Long-time caller.
0: Thanks, Blake.
3: No, long-time listener, my bad.
0: That's right, buddy.
3: But, yesterday I was at my girlfriend's house and parents weren't home or anything. And I, started to bang her I was finger banging it. And,
0: yeah.
1: That's quaint. Romantic.
0: Yeah, we would prefer to call it finger blasting.
3: Okay. Sorry about that. Yeah, but okay, I was at.
1: That much pot already by 14.
3: I was like,
0: you smoke a lot of weed?
3: Just started.
1: Yeah.
0: Okay, good, buddy. You're on your way.
3: Yeah, but...
1: He's got the laugh and everything.
0: Wow. It's like you got the Hesher starter kit. Comes with the laugh and a foil pipe.
3: Yeah.
1: You must have been smoking pot every day for a year. You must have been.
3: But, yeah, I was at her house, and I started banging her, and, it was the second time, and she told me, the first time that it started to hurt, but, it got less and less.
1: Yeah, well, you just...
3: What?
1: All right, what's your question?
3: Is there a reason, for me, banging her that would hurt her?
1: Yes.
3: Because...
1: Your delicate, the fingertip sensitivity may not be quite what it's...
3: Oh, okay, because, she was complaining of, it hurting, the first time, but, the more and more I did it, it got less and less pain.
1: And then, obviously, there's a sort of a hymen that could be ruptured there, too, so...
0: We gotta get a new gig.
1: Yeah.
0: This is humiliating, man.
1: Yeah,
0: I just realized that.
1: Just realizing it.
0: It's Sunday night. Yeah. It's my people's Sabbath.
1: Mm.
0: I just sit around. You know, my life is finger banging a girl, and I was shoving her, fingers in her, and she's it hurt. But then I did it a second time, and it didn't hurt as much. So it's something with my fingers. Really? Look, I understand, we do that sort of stuff where you go, at least 14, but were you retarded at age 14? I was 14. My brain was developed and stuff. I could form sentences. I wasn't first off, what was his question?
1: Why did it hurt and why did it get less painful with time?
0: Well, you lubricate and he probably smoothed some of his technique out.
1: I don't think so. Think about it.
0: No, but
1: that requires learning.
0: I'm picturing Blake as being sort of silky smooth the finger blasting.
1: I see.
0: You know what I mean? You know what I mean?
1: Yeah.
0: Having just the
1: right
0: soft touch.
1: Oh yeah. Oh yeah. I'm sure.
0: Just having like hands like an expert poker player. You know
1: or
0: what I mean?
1: A watch
0: just fanning
1: maker.
0: Precision like a diamond cutter.
1: Yes. Yes. Of course.
0: That's what I see.
1: Yeah.
0: Actually,
1: I
0: picture him trying to put his hand in her palm first. Like as I like, trying to wedge his entire hand in using the palm as the spearhead.
1: Yes, yes. I think that's the direction he'd head.
0: All right. Blake?
3: Yeah.
0: All right. You don't do so much fingering. just little crop circles around the outside. You'll probably enjoy that more, all right?
3: All right.
1: Petting.
0: Yeah,
1: petting.
0: Pet. Very smooth.
1: We should call it
0: the cat. The cat thing. Yes. Think about the cat. You know when you're petting a cat's head?
1: Yeah.
0: Don't try to ram your finger in its ear. Just sort of smooth, easy, consistent strokes. The cat will let you know when it likes something you're doing because it put a little pressure against you. That's it. It's not a game. That's seeing what knuckle you can get up to. Guys are great. This is why...
1: Everything's a competition.
0: A 14-year-old guy having a vagina is like giving a 14-year-old guy a tripod machine gun. You know, it's like, it's dangerous. You're too young. You can't handle that.
1: But you're gonna start monkeying.
0: You're gonna start monkeying, and someone's going to get hurt.
1: Yeah, that's right.
0: All right, we'll take a break. We'll be right back.

0: the show, everybody. Looking forward to the rest of the week when we have Ben
1: week.
0: Stein, Marilyn Manson, and Sarah Silverman, who's a very fine comedian and actress from School of Rock. All right, and that's it.
1: Greg the Bunny from
0: The Bunny. That's right. Okay, so until next time, this is Adam Carolla for Dr. Drew saying mahalo. Achaya! Nana! Rain come for day.
2: This has been Loveline. 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
3: Audience.
2: Loveline may contain sexually oriented content. Listener discretion is advised. This is Loveline.
4: Loveline.
2: With Adam Carolla and Dr. Drew.
0: Hey, everybody. It's Loveline. I'm Adam. That's Dr. Drew. Phone number 1-800-LOVE-191. Dr. Drew, board certified physician, Jason Medicine Specialist. Yeah. Woo, get it on.
1: Mm-hmm.
0: What's going on? Drew, did you make a New Year's rezo?
1: No, I'm not into that.
0: Yeah.
1: I'm really not. And by the way,
0: how about vague ones? Like,
1: no.
0: Let's see if we can do a little better.
1: I'm looking forward to a good year. I want a good year.
0: Okay.
1: Yeah, I don't get, here's how I'm going to do it stuff.
0: I think those rezos, by the way, I think they, you know, New Year's should be on the 1st. I mean, you know, celebrated New Year's Eve, 31st. Rezos should start on the 7th.
1: Get a week off.
0: You get a week to get it together because the three big ones, the big three have got to be boozing, smoking, and losing weight.
1: That's it.
0: All the things that are very difficult to get involved with on New Year's Eve.
1: Oh, yes.
0: It's all about booze. First of all, when people drink, they want to smoke.
1: Well, let me tell
0: you. Also, just food going around. And what are you supposed to do with that refrigerator filled with leftovers?
1: No,
0: there's still
1: right.
0: a bunch of stuff.
1: You're right.
0: It takes
1: that's
0: a week.
1: You've
0: got to whittle it down.
1: You're absolutely right. And here's the deal. When people are going to give up a substance, they often will go on a last binge.
0: Yeah.
1: So there's the last binge.
0: Mm-hmm.
1: And secondly, we advise people to wait until they are ready.
0: Yeah.
1: And you're not ready if you've got a refrigerator full of leftovers. But I'll tell you what, the other thing is that other than those top three, which, by the way, is everyone's top three, the rest of them sort of are make more money and be a good person.
0: Mm-hmm.
1: It's like, no S.
0: Yeah.
1: Why don't we make that everybody's mantra when they wake up, not in the new year, you know?
0: Yeah.
1: Be more industrious, be a good person.
0: Make
1: okay.
0: more money. Yeah. No. Yeah.
1: I mean, get a better job. Yeah, do better. Go ahead. Do better and be better. There we go.
0: Yeah,
1: every day.
0: Mine is to leave for the show 5 minutes earlier. Do you know that?
1: No.
0: I mean it.
1: No way.
0: You notice I've been here early the last few nights,
1: it's been
0: right?
1: Freaking me out.
0: Yeah. I got here at like 10:52 tonight.
1: This is a resolution. This one will last 7 days.
0: No, I'm doing it. I'm done running. I'm done running.
1: In life in general.
0: Not running anymore. Tired of running. Been living life on the run. You know why? Rambling, man.
1: You're rambling, man.
0: I ramble.
1: You live by your own rules.
0: I got to ramble. That's right. That's right. I play by my own rules.
1: Speaking of rambling,
0: and not just in life. I mean in everything.
1: Every basketball, chess.
0: If you and I were playing like Connect Four.
1: Your own rules.
0: And I would just knock your stuff out of your hand and just do it. Like if we're playing checkers, I would take the board and turn it upside down if you're winning
1: like
0: and then just put all mine together. Yeah, you know why? Play by my own rules.
1: Those are
0: you should play Monopoly with me.
1: Oh.
0: You know, it takes about 2 minutes.
1: You win.
0: I just take all the money. You know when they're handing out the money and they're
1: No. That's it.
0: Yeah, just give it to
1: that's
0: me.
1: It. Yeah.
0: Game over.
1: And they put hotels and everything, and that's it.
0: Yeah, and I'm like, I get to be the hat, the iron, and the race car, and whatever else. The spinning wheel.
1: Leave the thimble for me.
0: The thimble. No, I get that and all the money. It's great. It's awesome. I play by my own rules.
1: But, you know, I now that you are sort of bringing this up about playing by your own rules, I'm once again reminded of the veteran stuck in the trunk of the Duesenbergs in the Soviet sub.
0: Mm, yeah. Yeah. Grand Theft Sub.
1: Yeah.
0: Got to work on that.
1: All right.
0: I'm going to try. I'm going to make a note. Make a note for myself, Drew.
1: Yeah.
0: Sub. All right. You ready to rock?
1: Yeah, let's go.
0: Mm-hmm. Drew, what's up? What is up with those dreams when you're... Man, I had this dream. I got my penis cut off
1: No.
0: last night.
1: Yeah, no,
0: and
1: seriously?
0: And enlarged. Yeah. enlarge.
1: Was it detached in your body when it was enlarged, or was it replaced with a new one?
0: It was the kind of thing where you cut it off, give it to the doctor, they enlarge it, and they sew it back on. But the problem is they sewed it back on, but there was... They don't cut it off right at the base. They cut off about an inch from the base. So there was a gooseneck in it. You know, there was a dog leg.
1: Yeah. Nice.
0: It was weird. Why has everything got to be wrong? Why in my dreams is everything wrong?
1: Wait a minute. One of the fantasies about male castration anxieties is not so much about the nuts, but engineer Michelle's freaked out about this.
0: Yeah.
1: Men have weird little subconscious fantasies about having their penis stolen. And oftentimes there's a split between a big penis and a little penis. So you're going to steal a little one or give back the big one.
0: Yeah.
1: And these are all symbols of power, basically. It's fundamental over there. And also things you don't want anybody getting near.
0: Well, it got cut off and it got enlarged. And it got sewn back on, but had sort of a dog leg in it.
1: So you're sort of an incomplete adult.
0: Speed bump.
1: Yeah.
0: I don't know. Nothing ever goes right in my dreams.
1: Yeah, well, think about your life.
0: I know, but is this the way everyone's dreams are?
1: No.
0: They're not?
1: No.
0: Well,
1: no, Michelle, she lives in Nirvana in her dreams.
0: Yeah. Really?
1: Oh,
0: yeah. Really?
1: Oh, yeah.
0: Oh, she had a dream. She fell into a vagina the size of a canoe. That was her last dream. Yeah, then went over Niagara Falls in it. Yeah. No, but seriously, I really want to know this. People should tell me, and Drew, I want you to tell me, too, what yours are like. But Michelle's probably a little happier than we are. But I don't have a dream that isn't like a Twilight Zone episode. Whereas they all have sort of a fable, moral sort of lesson to them, like, oh, you think you want this, oh, you think you're going to get this, oh, you're not,
1: but that's,
0: you're not going to get this.
1: That's the chronic sort of stuff you were subjected to as a child.
0: Is that what it is?
1: Yeah.
0: So other people have dreams where they're just banging a model or on an island, or they can just fly like Superman, or they win a Super Bowl, everything works out, just victorious dreams, no catches, no at the end, nothing doesn't work or something like that.
1: Not necessarily.
0: Really?
1: Yeah.
0: Wow.
1: That's you.
0: Wow.
1: You gotta go home now.
0: That's so sad. I just figured everyone had this horrible dream.
1: No.
0: All right. No, I mean, like, my dream would be, oh, I could play in the Super Bowl, but I would have an equipment problem and not make it out into the field.
1: Right.
0: I'd be in the locker room frustrated trying to get something, shoulder pads
1: that's
0: on.
1: That's how you described your life as a child, right? You've repeatedly described it that way.
0: You would have a dream where you actually played in the game.
1: Yeah, let me think what my stuff is.
0: Yeah,
1: my stuff. I have
0: be a mess.
1: Well,
0: too.
1: No, I have anxiety dreams.
0: Yeah,
1: happening.
0: Somebody wants to borrow
1: things.
0: A nickel.
1: No.
0: Yeah.
1: Anxiety about things
0: cheap.
1: I'm in there rescuing things, and things are falling apart. And
0: do you ever have any victorious dreams?
1: Yeah, I do. I succeed in helping. Yeah.
0: All right. What do you mean succeed in helping? Do you have
1: make
0: a dream?
1: Things right.
0: But do you have a dream where you kick a little ass bet a model or anything?
1: Oh yeah.
0: Okay. Drew is a passionate man. He can't close it, shut it out. And by the way, his passion begins when the streetlights come on. That's when his passion begins.
1: See, my conscious mind settles down.
0: Count Pascula. Yeah. Oh, yeah. When you shut it off, when the glasses come off, and it's just Drew in the midways a little chubby.
1: Yeah.
0: And the shorty socks, look out. I mean, imagine, Drew, when you can let that passionate mind run wild, because you're a guy who is brimming with passion, but you keep yourself in check a little bit.
1: You know what? Yes, absolutely true. But the other thing that happens to me, I'm just thinking, it was happening to me this morning. I'm so relaxed when I'm sleeping deeply to the point where I'm dreaming. I'm thinking about being relaxed.
0: Ah.
1: And I'm not about getting,
0: I got my penis cut off.
1: There you go.
0: And also, I frequently have this, and I'm sure everyone has this one, where you know you're talking to or in the presence of somebody, they just look like somebody else.
1: Mm-hmm.
0: I'm talking to...
1: Or they're composited. If you're talking to somebody, but they look like somebody else, but you're talking to them.
0: Yeah.
1: You know, it's Frank Sinatra, but it's your mom, or whatever.
0: Right.
1: Yeah.
0: Yeah.
1: I do that.
0: Yeah. All right. Everyone does that?
1: Everyone does that.
0: Why does that one work that way?
1: Because your brain, in that part
0: shouldn't
1: of your brain...
0: Shouldn't it just be the person you think you're going to go see? No, I mean, in flesh?
1: It's more like things don't follow linearly in that part of your brain. The things just are more sort of global. Things that have common feelings create common images.
0: Yeah. I'll tell you, if you had my dream on tape and you popped it in, you would have me institutionalized. Do you understand?
1: Yeah.
0: Like, last night's dream, you would look at that and you would say, time up. grab him with that giant butterfly net and lock him up.
1: Yeah.
0: This man cannot be out on the streets. It was that effed up. All right.
1: You want to tell us more about it?
0: No.
1: Something happened? If they do something with your penis other than enlarge it?
0: No,
1: use it on somebody?
0: No.
1: Whip somebody with it?
0: Amy?
1: It's a dream we haven't thought of in a long time when your mother and grandmother beat you with your own scrotum until you drown in the pool. Remember that one?
0: Yeah, I do remember that one.
1: That's the same kind of a dream.
0: That one.
1: That was in the day when you were more drowning.
0: That dream would be considered a Sullivan book compared to what was going on.
1: What's interesting though, that was the day.
0: Compared to what went on last night.
1: But I know, but that was in the day in your life when you were like really struggling and being beaten down by everybody. Now you're sort of literally a millionaire.
0: Yeah.
1: And now people just take your penis away.
0: That's true. Yeah. I no longer have the recurring dream where the animal bites onto me.
1: Right.
0: Yeah. Amy?
3: Uh-huh.
0: You're 28?
3: Yeah.
0: What's up?
3: Well, I've been wondering this. A couple years ago, I was pregnant, and when I was about 4 or 5 months along, I just had this obsession with girls.
0: Mm-hmm.
3: And, like, I even went on websites, you know, trying to hook up with girls.
1: You actually made an attempt to hook up.
3: Yeah.
1: You weren't just having sort of a fantasy relationship. You actually wanted to hook up.
3: Yeah, but I'm straight as straight gets. But
0: doesn't get any straighter than eating vagina. Yeah, or at least attempting to. You don't get any straighter than that.
1: Did you actually engage with somebody?
3: No, I didn't.
1: How come?
3: A couple of women, or, you know, I got a lot of responses, but I could never take the next step. You know?
1: So you were just interested in the fantasy of all that.
0: All right.
3: Yeah, I guess so.
1: All right. And a lot of women find women attractive and think about that. And, and when you're pregnant, were you in the last trimester of pregnancy or the first?
0: What? She didn't say she was pregnant.
1: Yeah.
0: Did she?
1: So 2 years ago, I was pregnant.
3: No. Yeah, I was pregnant a couple of years ago.
0: I think you just read that. I don't think she said that. She said it?
1: Yeah.
0: Oh, okay.
1: While you were, what stage in the pregnancy were you?
3: I was about 5 months along.
1: Yeah, that last trimester, women get incredibly horny.
0: Yeah.
1: And it's God's great joke on humanity.
0: Yeah, it is.
1: And so whatever minor league sort of attractions you have before you got pregnant really get amplified during that last trimester.
0: Right. So you can't put a lot of stock in
3: it. Women?
1: That's you.
0: Whatever you had, I mean, look, if you had some sort of passing curiosity in women, then at that point in pregnancy, what Drew is saying, put a zero behind whatever it was. If it was a 3, make it a 30 or a 300.
1: Right.
0: See what I'm saying?
1: The intensity is all up.
3: But even if I didn't have the fantasies before and they just came on when I was pregnant?
1: You've never had a passing fantasy at all?
3: Uh-uh.
1: It's interesting.
0: So you never gave a second thought to a woman until you're pregnant?
3: No. But, you know, my breasts were enlarged, and it's just like I was just going crazy in my mind, you know, wanting to have a girl go all over me, you know, just attack me.
0: But it never happened?
3: No.
0: Did you tell your husband this?
3: No, I wasn't married at the time.
0: Uncle or whatever you...
3: Yeah, I broke up with the guy.
1: You're
3: so
1: Mormon?
3: She wasn't in my life, yeah.
0: Mormon, okay.
3: But I'm not active.
0: All right, not active.
3: I was raised LDS.
0: But passive.
3: Yeah.
0: All right. All right. All right, so now you got your kid. You're fine. You're married now?
3: No, I'm not. And even now, like, every so often, I still have those fantasies. Like, what would it be like to be...
0: All right.
1: So we said.
0: Yeah, she's not pregnant now.
1: No.
0: Look, there's not a chick alive that doesn't admire another, can't appreciate another woman's body.
1: And this is not just looking at her as a sexual object. This is wanting to be ravished by a woman.
0: Yeah. But she doesn't do anything.
1: Yeah.
0: Drew, I don't want to talk to those people that have...
1: passing.
0: Yeah. They have thoughts, but they never do anything.
1: Right.
0: Yeah, I wanted to be a pirate. Yeah.
1: Yeah.
0: Oh, yeah. Yeah.
1: Old pig penis.
0: Yeah. All right.
4: Water
0: Blue Balls. Will? Be a good pirate name. Blue Balls. He went up and down the coast not getting laid.
1: No, you twisted the pubic hair and lit it on fire, went into battle.
0: Yeah.
1: Bluebeard used to light his...
0: He lit his beard on fire?
1: Yeah.
0: He couldn't have.
1: You know, he was known for...
0: Lighting his
1: it was
0: beard?
1: Blackbeard, actually. Blackbeard was known for having these sort of dread-like things on his beard and hair, would light them like wicks.
0: Really?
1: Going to fire with this, going to battle with his face on fire.
0: But let me say this. If you really think about it, you take like a ponytail and you light it on fire, it goes up immediately.
1: I know. He had some way of, he waxed it or something.
0: All right.
1: But by the way, total effing nut job, right?
0: Yeah.
1: Yeah. Pirates?
0: Yeah.
1: Really? Were you a pirate?
0: I did, yeah. Blue balls. Will?
4: Yeah.
0: All right, you're 18. What's up?
4: Yeah,
1: But hang on a second, Will. And by the way, how come I don't scream at you for not knowing what I'm talking about when I talked about Blackbeard's beard? Michelle knew about it.
0: Well,
1: how come I don't hold you accountable for every shred of information that's in my head?
0: I don't know. First off, Michelle just probably saw something on Discovery Channel about it last night or something. I don't think it's common knowledge he lit his beard on fire. Why do you know it? How dare you know something that I don't know? And I may have heard it at some point.
1: Oh, sure.
5: I heard about it. Because I was a pirate for Halloween many years ago, so I researched pirates.
1: Let's see.
0: All right.
1: Yeah. All right.
0: I don't think it's common knowledge. And I would ask around here to prove you wrong, but that's unfair to you because people are like, huh? Hey, I can say like Chris. Like, hey, Chris, do you hear about Blackbeard the pirate?
6: Huh?
0: The potato chip? No, pirate. Potato chip? All right, forget it. I got to go to the bathroom. Is that how it would go?
1: That's exactly how it would go.
0: All right.
1: All right, Will, what's going on?
0: Will, what's happening?
4: Yeah, I just, like, met my girlfriend, like, a couple months ago.
1: Mm-hmm.
4: And
1: yeah.
4: We
0: and I said blue balls, not blue beard.
1: No, I know you said blue balls, and I said you take the pubic hair and light it up.
0: Yeah, I know, but I could have said blue beard. Was there a blue beard?
1: I think there was a blue beard.
0: Well, see, that's the connection.
1: I know.
0: Blue beard had to light his beard on fire.
1: In order for you to understand it, to make the connection?
0: Well, that's a more feasible connection.
1: Huh?
0: All right. Will?
4: Yeah.
0: Go ahead.
4: I just met my girlfriend, like, a couple months ago.
1: Turn your radio off, Will.
4: All right.
0: All right. First bisexual experience?
1: There you go.
0: Yeah? Danielle?
1: Yeah.
0: Let's talk to her. Oops. Danielle?
7: Yeah?
0: You're 16?
1: Uh-oh.
7: Yes, I am.
0: You're planning your first bisexual experience?
7: Yes, I am.
0: All right. When you got that for? Like the fall 2011?
7: No, I'm supposed to do it tomorrow night.
0: Oh, okay, that's sooner. And how did you figure this out? Who do you got lined up?
1: Why?
7: She's one of my best friends. Her name's Star. And
0: Star?
7: We've been thinking about each other, like, in that way for quite some time, and then we start talking about it, and she wants me to come over so we can hang out and stuff.
8: Please.
1: Yeah, no kidding.
0: Mm-hmm.
1: Are you guys sexually active in other ways?
7: Yes, we are.
1: With what? How is that? What's happened to you so far?
7: Like, we're not virgins no more.
1: You're not virgins no more.
0: No more. Okay. And now, do you consider yourself a lesbian?
7: No, we're just both bi.
1: Both bi.
0: You're both bi, but yet you've never been with a woman.
7: No.
1: She's planning
7: we,
1: it.
7: Like, think of other girls in that way.
1: Were you sexually abused growing up?
7: No.
0: No? Everything's good around the house?
7: Yep.
0: Your dad's around?
7: No.
0: Where's he?
7: He lives in somewhere. I've not seen him for like 10 years.
0: Oh, 10 years.
1: That's kind of awful, isn't it?
7: Not really.
1: Geez, there was a TV show on tonight called Who's Your Daddy?
0: Yeah.
1: Did you see that thing?
0: No, but I know
1: I
0: about
1: it. I watched it.
0: All right, quiet. Danielle?
7: Yeah?
0: Any stepdads around?
7: Yes, there is.
0: How you get along with him?
7: He's kind of annoying.
0: Mm-hmm.
1: Does he ever do anything awful to you? Does he hit you or anything like that? Or did he ever?
7: No.
0: All right, you just don't care for him?
7: No.
1: Remember the perfect family life you described 3 seconds ago.
0: I'm trying to think of what the batting average is on stepdads. By the way, listen, fellas, don't ever be a stepdad.
1: Yeah, you lose no matter what.
0: You know what reminds me of? It's like when I used to teach traffic school.
1: Mm-hmm.
0: You got 35 people that all hate you because you're just sitting there and you're the reason they've wasted a Sunday, even though has nothing to do with you.
1: Right.
0: Really, they went out and got a ticket, and then they could blame the cop, but it's you who they're sort of sitting in front of. That's what stepdads get. It's exactly the same thing.
1: That's right.
0: My poor stepdad, my sister hated the guy. The guy, I've still never heard him say 3 words. Poor just sat there in his room and watched TV. And, all right, he didn't take, he didn't take her out to the beach or anything, but he never did anything. She hated him the whole time. It just there's a guy.
1: Yeah, you lose the stepdad no matter what.
0: Oh no, it's no matter what. There's nothing
1: especially
0: you can do.
1: Especially for the daughter. The stepdaughter.
0: You can't do anything. If you try to get involved, you know, start disciplining or something, they resent you. Where's real dad? Meanwhile, real dad is living in Florida and he's being idolized from 3,000 miles away.
1: Mm-hmm.
0: Yeah, sucks. And by the way, this guy didn't even do anything and he gets a marginal thumbs down.
1: Well, even if he's a good stepdad, he gets a marginal thumbs down. If he's neutral, he's going to get attacked.
0: Yeah. Yeah. Danielle?
8: Yeah.
0: Now, I'm trying to figure out if your stepdad's a good guy or not.
8: He is. He pays attention more than, my dad used to, but...
0: All right. Well, why punish him?
1: He works too much.
0: Oh.
1: There could be worse offenses.
0: Yeah.
1: For a stepdad.
0: He's trying to make money for your mom and you, you know?
1: In college.
0: Yeah.
1: I beg your pardon.
0: Yeah. Okay, so you've decided to break your lesbian cherry, right?
8: Yeah.
0: Which I imagine is dimpled like a golf ball. Makes sense, yes?
1: Stippled.
0: And you want tips on oral sex?
8: Yes.
1: You do? No, come on.
0: No? Nah, she's 16. Yeah? Well,
1: Is that Nicole?
0: I don't know who that
1: sound
0: is.
1: Like her, huh?
0: Yeah. That's one of my techniques there. Danielle. Don't you think it's gonna make it weird between the two of you if you guys have a physical encounter?
8: Not really.
1: Might screw up your relationship.
8: Not at all.
1: Not at all.
0: All right. So are you guys gonna have a sexual encounter tomorrow night no matter what?
8: Pretty much.
0: And where are you going? Over to her house?
8: Uh huh.
0: All right, and where's her folks?
8: I have no clue where her dad is, but her mom's still living out there.
0: Oh, okay.
1: She also has no dad.
0: Yeah, her dad enough. And your dad, probably somewhere around Florida,
1: yeah.
0: That's what I'm guessing.
1: Or Michigan.
0: All right, so what kind of tips can we offer? Drew, you're a fundamental objector to this question?
1: Yes, I'm a conscientious objector. I think that you should not be having sex. You're entering a world of chaos. You're beginning your career in chaos.
0: All right, but
1: right now, and if you want to, lesbian, bi, whatever, but just hold out a couple of years before you start.
0: Couple of years. Her dad's not around.
1: Oh.
0: She's got to act out.
1: Mm-hmm.
0: Danielle, what do you want to be when you grow up?
8: A lawyer.
0: A lawyer. Hold on, let me check the odds on that one.
1: Over under.
0: The sun is going to collide with our planet before she passes the bar. Now, I'm not saying what the odds of that happening are.
1: Yeah.
0: I'm just saying.
1: Yeah.
0: That's basically, I just checked my
1: chart.
0: My flow chart here, and that's what it said. And not just any meteor, the sun. Okay. Danielle, your grades good?
8: I got B's and C's.
0: All right. And you're going to go off to college?
8: Yeah.
0: Okay.
1: How are you going to do that with B's and C's?
0: Why? B's. You said B's. And
1: not
0: C's?
1: Not these days.
0: All right. You got to get your grades up a little bit. You want to be a lawyer. You got to go to school. You got to get schooling for that.
8: I only had one C.
0: All right.
8: C plus.
0: All right.
8: My dad almost killed me.
0: All right. Well, let's stepdad.
8: Yeah.
0: All right. Well, let me give you some tips so you can get an A in oral. Yeah. For your oral presentation tomorrow. And engineers, Michelle, you jump in here. Tell me what floats your boat. I would say, stop me if I'm wrong, but I would say it's almost like dancing, like a slow dance. You don't want to push too hard.
6: Right.
0: You F up in life most of the time when you overcompensate for your nerves and your anxiety by going too hard.
1: Mm-hmm.
0: And you end up screwing things up.
1: Mm-hmm.
0: You couldn't go wrong with slow and rhythmic, yes?
6: Correct.
0: Just, and don't jump all over the place. Establish a little pattern, a little groove, and stick with it, yes?
6: Yes, and she's so young. I mean, how do you know they're even going to go that far?
1: They even are capable of having an orgasm.
6: Exactly.
0: Mm.
6: I mean, there's plenty of other things to do.
0: Mm. Danielle?
8: Yes?
0: Are you sure, maybe one of you is going to chicken out at some point?
8: Well, she's had bi experiences before.
0: Oh, she has?
8: Yeah.
0: With anyone you know?
8: Yeah, another friend of mine.
0: All right.
1: Why are you in such a hurry to do all this stuff?
8: I have no clue.
1: Well, we might think about that.
0: Well, I don't know if 16 is considered such a hurry these
1: 17
0: days.
1: 17 is not such a hurry, but 16, you're pushing it along a little bit. And here's the deal. I've yet to meet that woman who didn't say, I wish I'd waited longer for fill in the blank, sexually. That woman does not exist.
0: Call the vagina blank now?
1: Fill in the blank. Yeah, filling in the blank. Yeah.
0: Danielle?
9: Yeah?
0: When are you going to be 17?
9: March 15th.
0: March 15th. All right. Mm. Closer to 17 than she is to 16. Mm. Yes, Drew?
1: Yes, Adam.
0: All right. So what have you learned from me so far? Besides I have a deviated septum.
9: Me?
0: Yeah, you.
1: Oh, boy.
9: That my meteor is a sun.
1: Slow down. Your meteor is a sun.
0: Right? Okay. Uh-huh, that's number one.
1: Why do I bother talking?
0: By the way, it's not good enough just to pick two random words from the last 500 that left my mouth, put them together, and spit them back at me. It'd be great, though, if life worked that way.
1: My meteor is the sun.
0: And everyone
1: that's
0: went,
1: what you learned.
0: That's correct. By the way,
1: lawyer,
0: we got a B student on our hands here.
1: Yeah.
0: Danielle.
1: Your meteor is the sun. Well, what else?
0: What else? What else have you learned?
9: I have a bad memory.
0: Okay.
1: Yeah.
0: Well, All right.
1: So why even call if you're not going to remember anything or listen to anything we say?
0: Well, what have you learned about my technique for oral sex?
9: That you're supposed to go slow.
0: All right. What else?
9: Make it simple.
0: Yeah, that's right.
1: Don't push.
0: Yeah, don't push. Don't push. Reel it in. Yes?
9: Yeah.
1: She's going to be good at making it simple.
0: Feather light touch, okay?
9: Mm-hmm.
0: All right. That's enough for you. Right. And by the way, I don't know, we haven't brought it up in the new year, but nobody receives oral like me.
1: That's true.
0: Nobody.
1: You are a master.
0: The best. And my whole thing is, fellas, if there's anyone out there that thinks they receive oral better than me, bring it on. Bring it on. You say when and where, and I'll be there.
1: It'll be on.
0: It's on.
1: You'll be served.
0: Hey, I take all comers.
1: So to speak.
0: Yes, I do. And there's not a man out there I can't lick. There just isn't. All right. Let's take a break, Drew.
1: Yes, please.
0: Seriously, nobody, you know from traveling with me, receives oral like these.
1: I know from traveling.
0: You know from traveling. When we get the suite with the joining door, nobody receives like the Ace Man.
1: Well, it's because I know.
0: All right, let's take a break. When we come back, multiple orgasm, sex abuse, counseling, sex, threesome.
1: Will.
0: Threesome. No.
1: Where?
0: All right. All that after this. Yeah. Get it on. Gotta get it on. It's Loveline. Phone number 1-800-LOVE-191. Dr. Drew, I'm Adam. Raining out here in L.A.
1: Oh, boy.
0: Yeah.
1: Lightning and thunder. You feel that tonight?
0: Yeah.
1: It's rare out here, but when they hit, it hits with ferocity.
0: Yeah. It'd be nice, the thunder. It'd be nice if the thunder came first and then the lightning give you a little heads up. I know it doesn't work that way, but the lightning always catches you off guard, and then the thunder scares the crap out of you.
1: It's a bad mix.
0: It would be nice if the thunder came first, and then you'd be like, ooh, in about 5 seconds, you're going to see something pretty good.
1: Take
0: a look over there. Yeah. Pow. You know, in L.A., we got the L.A. River, which just gets fired up. It just flows like an MF.
1: The river, cement wash.
0: Yeah, it's a cement wash, but it's as much nature as we're going to get.
1: Yeah.
0: And people like to point out, people always like, that was a river. You know, technically it's a river. Yeah, there's a hobo. He's humping a refrigerator box. And there's a shopping cart and some gang riding. Oh, it's a river. Okay. Should we vacation here? It's covered with, cyclone fencing and barbed wire. It's great looking, by the way. All right, but it really gets going.
1: Yeah.
0: It really gets moving.
1: Yeah. Well, this is all flash flood territory. This is the desert we live in.
0: Yeah.
1: And so when it rains like a mother effer.
0: Yeah.
1: And it just opens up the flood. The floods.
0: Well, where wouldn't it be that way? So in Seattle, is it different? It rains differently?
1: Yeah, it's different. The terrain absorbs it differently.
0: Really?
1: It's just, it's been raining there for millions of years, so just,
0: it goes, it knows where to go. Here, it's,
1: it just dumps once a year and just, there's nowhere to go. Just
0: Yeah. That's what happened to me. All right, you ready to go?
1: You have a dump once a year?
0: Once a year, I take a dump, and it's
1: nowhere to go.
0: Nowhere to go. You want to talk to
1: L'Oreal?
0: L'Oreal.
1: Yeah.
0: Mm. L'Oreal?
10: Good morning.
0: You're 30?
10: Yes.
0: What's happening?
10: All right. Here's the deal. I meet a guy. Mind you, I've known him less than a week. Okay. I take a risk. You only live once in life, right?
0: Right. Yeah.
10: All right.
0: Mm-hmm.
10: Right. All right. So he's like, I'm in New York, but I live in Montgomery. You want to come down with me, and then we can go to Atlanta and party for New Year's, da-da-da, whatever. Okay,
0: mm-hmm.
10: fine.
0: Mm-hmm.
1: Tell us more about this guy. Whoa, tell us more about the guy. What's he do for a living? How'd you meet him?
10: I met him at a club, at a nightclub in D.C.
0: Mm-hmm.
10: He was cool.
1: What's he do?
10: We were drinking. What
1: does he do for a living?
10: He has a wholesale distributing business.
0: Mm-hmm.
10: So he has a federal tax ID, which is one of my qualifications. Mm-hmm. Fine.
1: Mm-hmm. What, Social Security number? Social Security card?
0: Is that a Social Security card?
10: No, a federal tax ID when you have your own business or when you own a business.
1: I see.
10: You get your taxes taken out, da da da da.
1: Right.
0: Okay. Right. Mm-hmm.
10: Right.
0: All right.
10: All right. So, you know, he seemed like a pretty okay guy to take a trip with. You know, he wasn't like psycho crazy over the telephone. He wasn't like stalking me over the telephone.
0: No, the guy had a resale number. He had to be a good guy.
10: There you go. You know, you can always look up the retail number. Do it.
0: Mm-hmm. Mm-hmm.
10: If I come up missing.
0: All right. Mm-hmm. Yeah.
10: So.
0: All right.
1: Wow.
10: I'll skip all the everything and just get
0: it's way too late for that. It's way too late
1: we'll
0: for skipping
1: question.
0: Everything.
1: We'll go back.
0: Go ahead.
10: All right. To make a long story short, he pays for a hotel room. He buys my ticket. Now, I said I'd go half with him for my plane ticket back home.
0: Mm-hmm.
10: You know, because we were going to drive down to Montgomery and then drive to Atlanta, da da da da. You know, so I said, I'll pay for half my airplane ticket, but I need you to get it for me now. So he paid for my airplane ticket back home, $156.
0: Yeah.
10: He paid
0: just
10: for
0: do it! All right, here we go.
1: Here we go, Laurel. Come on,
0: let's
1: get to it. So what happened?
10: All right, so skip over that. My
0: too late.
10: Is,
0: we already
10: I
0: did
10: out,
0: it. By the way,
10: out.
0: Hold on. You can't say stuff and then say skip over it.
1: Oh, she give us details about the price of the air ticket.
0: Yeah.
1: And they go, all right, well, I'm going to skip over
0: I had a Bremen fare, da-da-da-da-da-da. We're flying Air West, Terminal 13.
1: Sat Row 14.
0: Had the Fiesta mix, da-da-da-da-da-da-da-da-da-da-da-da. Well, now skip over all that. Skip over it. What do you think we're going to... We can't edit the show on the fly. I wish we could skip over it.
1: Yeah.
0: L'Oreal.
10: My point was, it wasn't like it was a.
0: All right, he spent $156. What's up? What's the question?
1: Here we go.
0: Here we go.
10: All right, so I put out, right?
0: Mm-hmm.
10: So I put out.
0: But yeah.
10: I faked it the whole time because he wasn't satisfying me, right?
11: Oh, no, you didn't!

0: Answer, I don't know. No one's ever found out. I imagine you would just keep going until your arms fell off.
1: It also depends on the circumstances. She's asking for what, an economic exchange, you know, per weekend spent?
0: Well, 156, yeah, I mean... He should be able to bang you once. If it's a round trip, he can probably nail you twice. But if it's just one way, should get you once. But do you have any interest in this guy?
2: I mean, I did until he started acting crazy, and I had to.
0: What did he start doing?
2: All right, one thing he's and I don't want to generalize. Excuse me, any guys from the islands, but he's Bajan. He's from Barbados,
0: mm-hmm.
2: and they tend to have. Like, they're used to being talked to a certain way,
0: mm-hmm.
2: like kind of rude and ignorant, but I'm a nice girl.
0: Mm-hmm.
2: You know, I have my own money, you know, so I really didn't need him to put out, you know, he didn't have any cash, so I was buying food.
1: Laurel, stop giving us your interpretations, just the facts. Stay with the facts.
0: All right, okay. So he's from Barbados. All right, you don't like the guy. You're not getting along with him?
2: I liked him until we got together and we were hanging out, and then
0: his
2: whole demeanor was just,
1: all right, you don't like him. That's fine. All right.
2: Yeah, it's about his truck. It's about his rims. It's about how dark his windows are, how much
0: his
2: mother, and, you know.
0: Definitely a Jew. Definitely.
2: Yeah, you could say.
1: Korean, too.
0: All right, so what? So you had an experience. He bought you a ticket. You had a little sex. You faked an orgasm. You chalk it up to experience, and you move on.
2: Oh, no, I'm happy. I had a boss in Atlanta.
0: All right.
1: All right, it's good. All right. Her question, though, was
2: is there enough? Is there an adequate amount of sex that you guys look for? That men look for when they put out a certain amount of money?
1: No, I don't think there's a sort of universal sex exchange. However, I would think there's a potential there when you accept to go away for a weekend with a guy,
0: mm-hmm.
1: he's thinking sex fest.
0: Yeah,
1: he's thinking all weekend, whatever that means to him. That's what he figures is going to happen.
0: I hook up with women oftentimes where their vagina stops working if you don't keep feeding quarters into it. So it's like a vibrating bed.
1: So you can just stop putting the quarters in when you're done.
0: Yeah, but I'll come in with a couple $100 worth of quarters.
1: There you go. That's the universal exchange.
0: Pillowcase full and just keep feeding quarters into it. It's awesome. And then pull their arm and see if they pay off. Because that's huge. Sure. You think we're going to actually give her a number?
1: I know.
0: Well, 456 humps.
1: Per.
0: Up and down is one. Now, you could break that off into 10 sessions.
1: And in euros,
0: just doing
1: in euros, oh, it's 5-1. It's
0: yeah. Now, here's the thing. You could go to a bar, buy a chick one drink, and get anal. Or you could take a chick to Europe and get nothing for 2 weeks.
1: Guys are used to that. We don't like it, but we're used to that kind of
0: thing. We understand that it varies from crotch to crotch.
1: Yes.
0: But here's the thing.
1: Across this great land.
0: I think, ladies, you agree to go out of town with a guy, you're agreeing to sex.
1: Absolutely. Yes.
0: Now,
1: you're going to have a guy that's going to be going insane.
0: Unless he paints it differently, unless you were supposed to be friends up until then, and you're going to someone's wedding, and he does that, should we just stay together, save ourselves a buck?
1: No, you know,
0: If you're
1: staying in the same room, it's game on.
0: Yes,
1: period.
0: But I'm just saying there are circumstances out there. I'm just saying if you go out of town with a guy, especially a guy you don't know very well, he expects sex.
1: Mm-hmm.
0: All right?
1: Mm-hmm.
0: How much? That'll depend on how it goes the first time.
1: And also, right, and what his sort of rhythm is, his energy.
0: Right. All right. And listen, just play the period card if it doesn't go well. You know what I mean? Not Drew, it's like, great, don't have to use the lube. Drew, that's a big day. Drew's like, yeah, better yet. Well, great, now I'll go down on you. That's Drew's take. For me, it would work. Yeah. Drew, you could, it don't matter what card you played, period card, diarrhea card, prolapse rectum card, it doesn't matter. Nah. Drew's still good. Prolapse rectum? Okay, let's dim the light. That's Drew's answer to that. Passionate, passionate man. All right, let's take a break, Drew.
1: Yeah.
0: We'll speak to Will when we come back. Just had sex for the first time, lasted 7 hours. Didn't finish.
1: Poor guy.
0: All that after this. Hey, everybody, it's Loveline. I'm Adam. That's Dr. Drew. Phone number 1-800-LOVE.

0: 191. You know what my New Year's rezo is, Drew?
1: Stop smoking, stop your medicine, wine that is, lose weight, exercise more, be a good person, get a better, make more money,
0: nope.
1: Get a better job.
0: Nope. You know what it is? More stretching. Stretch more. Because I'm convinced when you're on your deathbed and you think back, what should I have done more of?
1: Stretching.
0: Stretch.
1: Yeah.
0: Yeah?
1: Yeah.
0: Stretching will be good. Think out, Drew.
1: Yeah.
0: Drew.
1: You're right.
0: Drew.
1: Balance training.
0: Yeah. What if a person, what kind of training?
1: Balance training. Like
0: balance training. Yeah. What is that?
1: As you get older, your balance gets all screwed up.
0: Oh, yeah?
1: Yeah.
0: Yeah. All right. What if every morning some chick in a unitard showed up, like one of those black, you know, good looking, but flat chested, and a unitard showed up at your house every morning, just stretched your ass for like 40 minutes?
1: Be good.
0: You know what I mean?
1: Yeah, it'd help.
0: Huh? Huh?
1: Yeah, I got lots of.
0: And then whipped you up a smoothie, and then I gave you a BJ.
1: Oh, okay.
0: And then snapped you in the ass with a towel on your way to work.
1: Jeez.
0: Huh?
1: Fantastic. That's my idea of the good life, Alan.
0: That would be a great ritual.
1: Yeah.
0: Will?
2: Yeah.
0: You're 18? Right.
1: So here we go, Will.
2: Yeah.
0: Here we go. What's up?
2: Like, I've known my girlfriend for like two and a half months, and just recently had intercourse with her.
0: Mm-hmm.
2: And, like, I couldn't finish. And, like... Mm-hmm. Actually, Saturday night...
1: This is the bogus call that he's building up to here.
2: Saturday night, she was able to get me to finish.
1: Have you ever called the show before?
2: No, I haven't.
1: He sounds like that guy that goes,
0: Yeah, all right.
2: No,
0: so,
2: it's like the truth.
0: Okay.
1: The truth?
0: That.
1: Is that him?
0: Yeah. I don't know. That was Anderson.
1: No, but I mean... That's him.
0: I don't know. Hey, Drew, you remember our calls.
1: I know.
0: Let me tell you something. When I leave the studio, I shake my head like an Etch-a-Sketch and everything's gone.
1: I know.
0: Every night.
1: I know.
0: Gone.
1: I know.
0: Erased.
1: Yes. I've noticed you do that about 4 times a day.
0: And then every once in a while someone goes, hey, remember last night? And I go, shh, my pretty, don't speak. I don't ever want to talk about this show. Well,
1: what's the question?
0: Yeah, what is the question?
2: I don't know what would be wrong with me not being able to finish in climax.
0: You said she did get you to finish, though, the following night.
2: The following night.
0: All right, so there's nothing wrong with you.
2: What I don't get is, like, why I can't finish, like, in the original night.
1: You're gay.
0: All right,
1: look. Nervousness.
0: Will, please. Will, what's your future hold for you, by the way? What are you doing? You planning on junior college? What are you working toward?
2: Working toward getting a certification in auto body.
0: Good.
1: Okay.
0: Good man. That's what I like. Going to tech school, right?
2: Yeah.
0: You'd be pulling dents. Spreading Bondo.
1: Will, you're just nervous that first night. Anxiety works against you. If you're on any medication, sometimes that'll work against. If you're doing drugs or stimulants or alcohol, that all works against your first
0: night. Yeah. Now, see, that's now I like
1: him.
0: I'm in love with Will.
1: Yeah, you're fine with Will. We're at peace with him.
0: Yeah.
1: Not
0: I don't want him wasting all the taxpayers' money and his time and society's time by going to junior college.
1: No, you're right. Yeah.
0: He's going to work
1: I'm
0: on auto.
1: I'm persuaded.
0: Yeah.
1: You know, I'm coming around to your way of looking at the world.
0: You know what I like? I like any commercial. I watch a lot of late night infomercials. Anyone that has to do with pulling dents or fixing dings in cars, because the beginning, first they show you how you get a ding.
1: Accident.
0: They show shopping carts hitting your car. They show other cars hitting your car. As if you could never imagine it. Like, my imagination is not wild enough to ever picture how a car could possibly get a dent or a ding.
1: No.
0: I don't know what you're talking about.
1: It's confusing.
0: If you said, you know those dings and dents you got in your car?
1: They had to show me a picture because I wouldn't know what they were talking about.
0: I wouldn't know what they meant. It's the same thing with the cold commercials. I must see a guy sneezing with a red nose who's miserable so I can actually see what a cold is.
1: Otherwise
0: I'd
1: confused.
0: Have no reference point. Cold? Does that mean it's cold inside his house? I don't know. I would get confused and shut the TV. Have to wrap a hot towel around my head to stop the sounds from coming in. But the first part of the commercial for these infomercials, like the ding doctors and stuff, first is, oh, those annoying dents. And they show car doors opening into your car door and shopping carts. They happen everywhere, and they're expensive. And then my favorite part. Now you got the mechanic. He's smoking the cigar. Smoking cigar. He's got the hat, but the brim is turned up, right. And you're paying him.
1: Right.
0: Lots. And he's laughing.
1: Yes.
0: There's a huge pile of cash on his right. hand, and he's blowing cigar smoke in your face, and he keeps laughing. And his take is like, oh, no, no, keep it coming. Keep on. As if you guys never agreed on a price. Like, how much to fix my fender? £2 of money. I'll just hold my hand out, and I'll laugh and blow cigar smoke in your face. You just keep, and by the way, yeah, like you show up to get your car with, like, what an attaché case with, like, 35 well, grand
1: worth
0: of 20s.
1: By the way, what a
0: 20s.
1: Great way to run a business. I'm sure you'd be thriving.
0: Yeah, just laughing and blowing smoke in your face. keep it coming. Yeah. As if they aren't all unsettled by insurance guys cutting checks and stuff. But I just love that cash is peeling it off. Just enough. And the guy's like, is that enough? No, just keep going. I'll tell you when to stop.
1: Yeah.
0: But that's what it's like. That's what it's like when you work at a body shop, Drew. That's what I'm saying.
1: Yeah, that's good.
0: You just blow cigar smoke in guys' faces, and you laugh maniacally while they peel off 20s and put them in your hand. And when it weighs so much you can't hold your arm out
1: that's
0: anymore,
1: when they stop.
0: No, you take a rest. And then it's more 20s.
1: Hold your other hand
0: and then you stop. Mm-hmm. And you got a customer for life. That's how it works. All right, where are we going, Drew?
1: Rachel.
0: Oh, those dings.
1: Got 40 seconds.
0: Oh, those dings. Look at that. I would say, look. Oh, any commercial I'm making, I don't care if it's for cold medicine or dings, we don't need to spend the first goddamn half of the commercial explaining what happens when you get a ding or get a cold. Let's just get on to the product.
1: Yeah.
0: You know what I'm saying?
1: Yeah.
0: Who decided, by the way, that every one of these products had to spend the first half
1: seconds.
0: Of the commercial showing nothing? Oh. I would just get the product in immediately.
1: Yeah.
0: I don't need to see a whole setup.
1: By the way, with TiVo and stuff now, you just want to have a blinking light with your product.
0: You know what's crazy about TiVo now is I realize that there's certain commercials that I've fast-forwarded through 1,800 times, and I still have no idea what it is. Mm-hmm. And once in a while, after 1,800 times, I'll stop and watch it just to say, what is that for?
1: Yeah.
0: I saw that idiot. I fast-forwarded through that idiot 1,000 times. I have no idea what it is.
1: I did something.
0: Yes, with TiVo, you should just have a graphic of your product name flashing.
1: Mm-hmm.
0: Yeah?
1: Yeah,
0: and some cleavage.
1: Yeah.
0: Show some cleavage because I'm going to stop.
1: I
0: say cleavage, I'll stop.
1: Mm-hmm.
0: All right, let's take ourselves a quick break, Drew.
1: All right,
0: speak to Rachel when we come back.
1: Yeah,
0: had sex at 11 with a 17-year-old.
1: I'm thinking about, but now she thinks she's sexually addicted. I think maybe put Michelle and Rachel together because Michelle's a survivor of sexual abuse who went through that whole thing in line one there.
0: Ah,
1: it'd be interesting to talk to both of them.
0: Yeah. I thought, you know, we have an engineer named Michelle, too.
1: Ah, yeah.
0: It becomes confusing. All right, Drew, we'll clear that up.
1: Yeah.
0: We'll be right back after this. Yeah, that's what I'm talking about. A little show called Loveline. I'm Adam. That's Dr. Drew. Phone number 1-800-LOVE-191. Decided we should play for the first time this year Ace's Ranchero Mexican Accordion Countdown.
1: 05 edition.
0: Oh, yeah. Mm-hmm. And this is going to be big.
3: Ace's Ranchero Countdown, no good. You don't like that game.
1: You need like John Madden to announce it. You know what I mean?
0: The 05 edition of Ace's Mexican Ranchero Accordion Countdown. Strong and back. Back with a vengeance this year. Let's take a phone call and then let's play the countdown, okay. Drew. Maybe we should keep track. See who does okay. what this year. You
1: sure,
0: know what I mean?
1: Sure.
0: Yeah.
1: The 05 challenge.
0: It's never going to happen.
1: Of course not.
0: Rachel?
4: Yes?
0: You're 13?
4: Yes.
0: You had sex with a 17-year-old when you were 11?
4: Yes.
1: So you were raped, effectively. That's sexual abuse at 11.
4: Well, we were kind of going together, kind of.
1: I know, Rachel. But the 11-year-old is in. First of all, 11-year-old to 17-year-old is weird. You can see that now even as a 13-year-old. Think about an 11-year-old. They have 13-year-old even.
0: They were committed, Drew.
1: And 11-year-old having sex with anybody is sexual abuse, period. Even another 11-year-old. Even a night.
0: Yeah.
1: In a haunted house she lives in?
4: No, I closed my door.
0: Even like a Tickle Me Elmo is wrong.
4: What?
0: At 11.
1: Right.
0: Okay. So
1: sexual abuse at 11, and that is, you know, then you get the usual sort of consequences often of that, which is sexual acting out of various types.
0: Mm-hmm.
1: Or shutting down sexually or fluctuating back and forth between those two states.
0: Mm-hmm. What's going wrong in your life?
1: Haunted house she lives
4: well, in. See, my mom, she's a hooker.
1: Oh, well.
4: I kind of walked into her when she was doing one of like her jobs or something. and oh my goodness.
0: Is that her?
4: And what happened was that ever since that, like, I told my boyfriend what happened.
0: Hold on.
1: Rachel.
0: Next year for Christmas, I'm getting you a muzzle and some WD-40.
1: which was the dog and which was the door?
0: Please spray those hinges. Go ahead and put a little oil on those hinges.
1: By the way, Rachel, stop walking through your house while you're talking to us.
4: No, I was sitting down and my little cousin brought the dog in my room.
1: I see.
0: Okay. It's bad when you live with your cousin, by the way.
1: Okay, well, mom's a hooker. You were traumatized walking in on her, and then you really sort of, it's messed with your sense of boundaries and propriety, and of course, you didn't know that at 11, as a child, you shouldn't be acting out sexually, and that's what happens from that kind of thing.
0: What's the plan now, Rachel?
4: See, the reason why I called is because I think that I need help, and I think that that's not cool, because I've been with, like, 8 other people.
1: Yeah, that's not cool. That's not cool.
0: Wait, is your mom still hooking?
4: I think she's a stripper now.
0: Mm. You think she's a stripper, but
4: yeah,
0: you don't know?
4: She's never really at home.
1: Did any of the people that she brought around ever sexually abuse you when you were even younger than 11?
4: No.
1: No.
0: Refreshing.
1: Although seeing them, you know, yeesh. Wow.
0: Yeah.
1: By the way, that her mom, when we talked to her, I'm a great mom.
0: Oh,
1: I'm a
0: yeah.
1: perfect mom, how she described herself.
0: Yeah.
1: How right, dare
0: so,
1: you?
0: What's the deal, Rachel? You guys live in an apartment? You go to junior high?
4: We live in an apartment. And I go to La Tierra Boulevard Middle School.
0: Mm-hmm.
4: Can you get out of my room? Can you get out of my room?
0: Or can he oil the hinges? Why is your cousin living with you?
4: Because, see, I'm at my cousin's house right now.
0: Oh, I see.
4: My mom didn't come home for like 2 days.
0: Mm-hmm.
1: All right. Well, first of all, Rachel, it sounds like Child Protective Services needs to be involved in your life a little bit.
0: Yeah. It's
1: Department of Social Services, because your mom is.
4: Yeah, because they already have been. Like, I'm always in trouble kind of in school.
1: Well, mm-hmm. no doubt. But it's not. Listen, this life, the world you're living in is catastrophic and chaotic.
4: My aunt's trying to get custody of me right now.
1: Well, she should get it.
4: Yeah.
1: She should get it.
0: Yeah. Why don't you help her? In that cause.
1: Why don't you just stay with the aunt and just don't even deal with your mom for a while?
4: Yeah, that's what I'm trying to do right
1: now. It's sad, but that's the real thing.
0: What's your aunt do?
4: My aunt?
0: Yeah.
4: She doesn't have a job right now.
0: Oh, okay.
4: Her husband. And she lives with her husband.
0: She lives with her husband. All right. So they have a family.
1: Yes.
0: All right, so, yes. So, Rachel.
1: Rachel, don't they offer you...
0: Hold on a second. Yeah. Rachel?
4: Yes.
0: Okay.
1: It's a dog.
0: That's a dog. Okay, listen to me, would you please? Your mom is, I'm sure, a drug addict. And that's unfortunate. Doesn't mean she doesn't love you. It's just
1: she's
0: prepared.
1: She's a sick person.
0: She's sick, and she can't take care of you now.
1: But you may have inherited some of this predisposition to be addicted, and now you've been traumatized, and you have all these problems of being exposed to this stuff and being abused by 17, by older kids. You do need to get some help. You're right. And you're way ahead of the game by acknowledging that and understanding that and looking for help. At 13, boy.
0: Where do you go?
1: I mean, if she hadn't, I would hope the school and social services would be sort of referring her on to appropriate kinds of care.
0: Our society is not as interested in this kind of thing as one would think.
1: Let's ask her if they've referred her.
0: All right.
1: Rachel?
4: Yes?
1: Has social services ever offered you any kind of treatment?
4: I take counseling.
1: Okay. Well, so that's the kind of treatment we're talking about. Do you talk to your counselor about what you're telling us tonight?
4: Yeah.
1: All right.
0: Okay.
1: Now, there are 12-step groups out there. You're awfully young to be sort of embracing a program of recovery, but God knows if you're really willing to. There are things out there. You know, most of the teenage-oriented programs are for codependency programs, like adult children of alcoholics, Alateen, that kind of thing. You could attend those sorts of programs, get a sponsor, work steps, or you could actually go to a 12-step program, but you want to go with an adult.
0: Well, Rachel, here's what you need to do. You're smart. There's nothing wrong with you. You got a bad hand dealt to you. You need to stay with your counseling.
1: Yeah.
0: Let your aunt get custody of you.
1: Yes.
0: Oil those goddamn hinges.
1: Oil the hinges. Get the muzzle for the dog. And don't act on these crazy impulses you have. Contain. Don't think things that are going to be good and enjoyable and fun are... Don't trust yourself on that front.
0: Right. Yeah. Then as a society, you know, the fact that we don't... we sort of understand intellectually the connection between, you know, the junkie hooker mom and the poverty and all that, and the screwed up kid who's crapping out the kids at 15 and, you know, getting raped at 13 and all that. We sort of understand the thread between the two of those, but not so much that we're actually going to do anything about it.
1: Well, again, we want to make it her problem. We want to make it a weakness. We want to make it a moral problem.
0: Right.
1: This is mental illness.
0: Yeah.
1: Of sorts.
0: Yes.
1: At least behavioral disturbances.
0: Yeah. And I've
1: It's a brain disorder.
0: Never heard a politician ever really discuss it in any way, shape, or form. They say stuff like, we have disenfranchised people out here that need us. Mm-hmm. And we're going to do something for them. We're not going to leave them behind. But that's just a bunch of BS lip service. I don't even know what they're talking about. It would be interesting if someone was in charge who could set a little policy to focus on these folks so we could go ahead and enjoy our society. Yes?
1: And help the suffering. That's helping the suffering.
0: Yeah.
1: Not throw a bunch of money at them.
0: Yeah.
1: They'll spend that on crazy things.
0: Yeah. All right, Drew.
1: Yeah.
0: Let's play some Aces Ranchero accordion Mexican Countdown.
1: Please, I need it. I need an 05.
0: In 05 hit.
1: Lift, uplift.
0: Yeah.
1: Hit.
0: All right. Now, engineeress Michelle has the ranchero music over there. I know she's good, so she's queued up already.
1: Uh-huh.
0: You want to...
1: And she has good ranchero music, too. Ranchero.
0: You want to venture a guess?
1: 4 seconds.
0: 4 seconds.
1: I was going to go instant.
0: 4 seconds. That's tough.
1: Michelle's got that poker face, too, going. She's up to something. She's picked a spot in a song. I can tell.
0: Yeah. Let's see. 4 seconds. I'm going under.
1: That's a good bet, I bet you.
0: I'm going 3.
1: All right.
0: Because we're keeping track in odd 5.
1: Mm-hmm.
0: All right. Let me see where the clock is. All right. You ready, Michelle?
5: All righty.
0: 5, 4, 3, 2, 1, go.
6: Thanks.

0: 8 seconds.
1: I almost thought I heard a whiff of something at 4.
0: It sounded like it.
1: Yeah.
0: It was like...
1: The fingers were getting near the...
0: Yeah.
1: The accordion.
0: It was like, someone cooking accordion? I smell something.
1: See, this is the music I love.
0: Yeah.
1: This is the one that reminds me of New England winter.
0: We all
1: maple
0: love
1: syrup,
0: it.
1: Covered bridges.

0: Yeah. True, you know, I speak a little Spanish. I can translate.
1: Oh, yeah, please.
0: All right. All right, the young man laments the fact that no one has killed him yet.
1: Please.
0: He's begging someone in the audience to be man enough to stand up and kill him so he can stop hearing.
1: No, he killed the accordion player.
0: He wants to kill himself,
1: yeah.
0: Though.
1: Okay.
0: And then the accordion player.
1: Okay, yeah, in that order.
0: And he's actually then going to have to run over the accordion because he'll keep playing. Oh, yeah. He's saying, please make him stop. Please make him stop. Someone, please build a time machine. Go back and kill his parents so he would never be born.
1: Mother, better yet, specifically.
0: Bill, go back and kill Ferdinand accordion. The man who invented the accordion. Yeah, go build a time machine. Yeah, he's singing about building a time machine, going back and killing the man who invented the accordion.
1: Johann accordion.
0: Ferdinand not working for it?
1: Well, to
0: not your idea?
1: To not German.
0: Yeah, I made a Mexican. That was my call, Drew.
1: Oh, yeah.
0: You come up with your own stuff. You can't fix mine.
1: That's right.

0: hands to my stand, push it through my heart. And the corny guy, yeah. That's the time machine part. He's just, he's repeating himself now. You pot it down. I didn't know those people hated their own accordion as much as we did.
1: He has to perform all the time with that thing.
0: Yeah, it's got to be driving him insane.
1: It's human.
0: All right.
1: What do you think, it's a robot or something?
0: I actually, had it happen again this morning. I went down in the garage. The rain was just teeming rain. I was standing in the bathrobe in my garage. Ozzy was there. Half a boner. Ozzy was there doing something something wrong. And, well, here's what it sounded like. Pot it up there. Pot it up there, Michelle. Yeah. Yeah, this is good. This is good. Ozzy, I told you that we're doing a stucco. We're going to finish it off with a metal trowel finish and not a sponge finish. But you used to... Can you turn the music? Turn the music down! Turn it off! Turn the music off! Turn it off! That's what it sounds like every single morning at my house.
1: Yeah. Oh, my.
0: Oh, you just want to kill. If you hear that S before, like, noon, you just want to strangle whoever's next to you. And if that S is playing when you're trying to formulate any kind of thought, even the simplest of thoughts, it's immediately, it's like your head is like one of those, it's like a priest spinning around one of those things with the bingo, with the bingo ping pong balls.
1: Yeah, yeah.
0: And it's like, but you can't get anything. It's like nothing will grab, right. Nothing will take, right. Everything's slipping, there's no traction. You're like, you can't think of, you can't, it's music that's, I don't know how people can drive and listen to that music.
1: Yeah, it's some sort of weird laser, you know, tractor mind beam.
0: Yeah, it's really...
1: It sucks thoughts. You
0: concentrate about as well as you would if someone's flashing a strobe light in your face and just blaring an air horn.
1: Yeah.
0: Like, you can't formulate a thought.
1: Right.
0: You can't come up with a sentence.
1: Too stimulating.
0: And all you can do is get angry.
1: Yeah. But you're not there in New England in the wintertime.
0: That's right.
1: It's just envy.
0: All right.
1: Overwhelmed with it.
0: All right. You ready to rock here, Drew?
1: Yeah, let's go.
0: Alex?
1: 72 minutes. I bet he's asleep.
0: Think he's asleep?
1: Yeah.
0: 15? Smokes a lot of pot.
1: Mm-hmm.
0: All right. Well, you can hang on then. Jessica?
2: Yes?
0: 17?
2: Yes.
0: What's happening?
2: My boyfriend can't, like, get it in.
1: Mm-hmm. Mm. Well, you're 17, but you sound about...
0: 9?
1: 8, 9, yeah. Why would that be?
2: I don't know, because I sound young, I guess.
0: Let me write that.
1: Yeah, I got that.
0: Jessica?
2: Yes?
0: Before we continue, I would like you to say the phrase, more jello, please.
2: More jello, please?
1: No, right? with gusto.
0: With gusto.
1: With verb.
0: And she's going to say with gusto, actually, Drew.
2: What?
0: Jessica?
2: Yes?
0: I need you to say more jello, please, and say it with energy. Say it like more? You really want some more jello. All right, and action.
2: More jello, please.
0: All right.
2: More jello, please.
0: There, that's an example of more jello, please. That was a 46-year-old woman, by the way.
2: Okay.
0: Let's do it one more time, and really, not with a question mark, all right?
2: Okay.
0: 3, 2, 1, action.
2: More jello, please.
1: She's actually matured as we've.
0: She actually has.
1: Yeah, so I'm backing away from my initial impression of her.
0: And by the way, that was exactly the same as the second one. But that's all right.
1: All right,
0: let's move forward.
1: Jessica, so you're having trouble with penetration, right?
2: Yeah.
1: Have you ever? Now she's reverting again. Have you ever had that problem before?
2: No, not the first time.
1: Not the first time.
2: Yeah, I've only had sex once before, and
1: I see.
2: So, yeah.
0: Mm-hmm.
1: All right. So, more often than not, this is caused by being nervous or anxious. And are you sure you're ready to be doing this?
2: Yes.
0: Okay.
1: A little bit tentative there on the yes.
0: Are you in love with your boyfriend?
2: Yes. I've known him for 9 years.
1: How old is he?
0: 9 years.
1: 17 also.
0: 9 years is one of those things when you're 17 that's a sort of creepier than 9 months.
1: Yeah.
0: You know what I mean?
1: You're in kindergarten together.
0: Yeah.
1: Second grade. Well, Jessica, again, it's about being nervous. There is something called vaginismus, which can be something transient and be caused by being anxious and nervous. And there's something that people have chronically.
0: It's also a black holiday.
1: That people think is caused perhaps by a spinal reflex. There are treatments for that if you look down the web, the various ways of approaching it. But more than anything, it's about relaxing, not being nervous, using some lubricant, not mm-hmm. pushing too hard, as we said earlier tonight.
0: Mm-hmm.
1: And that's about all you can do.
0: Yeah, I don't know.
1: Your body's telling you something, though. You may not be ready for this.
0: Well,
1: maybe.
0: Who isn't anxious their first time or two?
1: Yeah.
0: And then when you're anxious, it's sort of you're at your worst.
1: Mm-hmm.
0: You just are.
1: No matter what you're doing.
0: No, I know, and I've often wondered that. You know, I mean.
1: What was God's plan with that?
0: Yeah, and think about this for a second, Drew. Think about this. Dig on this for a second. Would you dig on this?
1: Dude.
0: And Michelle, you dig on this too, baby.
3: Okay.
0: Think about this. The difference between successful people and unsuccessful people is that anxiety and how they perform with that anxiety on first things, job interviews, first dates. Mm-hmm. You know what I mean? You never.
1: So it's not about the relative amount of anxiety. It's how they tolerate it and perform with it.
0: I don't know if, in fact, it's not there or it's as in high a level as it is with somebody who spazzes out and they just have ways of coping with it. But think about it this way. Most people who are going out for the same job would probably make the same employee, but it's the impression they make in the 20 minutes they're sitting in the office.
1: Mm-hmm, right.
0: Nervous, sweaty, fidgety, always nervous, talking too much, overcompensating. Mm-hmm. That guy doesn't get the gig. Mm-hmm. That guy could very well be a better employee than the other guy who aces the employee. And often with first dates, it's sort of the same thing.
1: It's true. Interesting point.
0: And if you really take life, especially for a male, because for a female, we're either into you or we're not.
1: Yeah.
0: You know what I mean?
1: Is that alarm going off again?
0: Yeah. It went off this time last night, didn't it?
1: Yeah.
0: I'm going to start blaming someone other than me soon.
1: Yeah.
0: Drew's looking like he, man, it's creeping into his mind. Like, uh-oh. Something. A little smoke detector action. All right, here's the thing, Drew.
1: Yeah.
0: See, nothing's we had this totally alarm. Distracted. Wait a minute, I'm taking my headphones off.
1: All right, go ahead.
0: Oh, it's in here.
1: It's in the room, oh.
0: Oh, it's in the room.
1: Oh, yeah, we got to find it.
0: Go find it. I swear to Christ, Drew, did it stop the second?
3: No.
0: Did it stop Drew?
1: Yes, it must have stopped
0: did it
1: the
0: stop
1: second.
0: The second we took our headphones off last night? We sat here last night, ladies and gentlemen, and listened to this noise that was distracting us in the studio. We have headsets on, or as I call them in the business, cans. But we had the headphones on, and we're sitting here.
3: It's down here.
0: All right, look, it's not a bomb, you idiot. Just make it stop. You don't have to knock stuff over.
1: Oh, my God.
0: All right, what is it, Drew? Here's the part of life that I'm interested in, Drew. Can you hear me?
1: I hear it. Oh, stop.
0: We sat here for 10 minutes listening to what sounds like an alarm going off, like a watch alarm or a little egg timer alarm going off, and couldn't tell whether it was coming through our headphones or it was actually here in the studio. So we, at one point, after finally getting fed up and listening to it for 10 minutes, we said, let's take our headphones off and see if we can hear it without the headphones on. And the very second, and we were hearing tick, tick, tick, tick, tick, tick, tick, tick, tick, tick, tick, this very second the headphones came off, it stopped.
1: It stopped.
0: Therefore, we thought it wasn't in the studio.
1: Right. Either it had stopped the second we pulled our headphones off, or it was electronic and not in the studio.
0: It was coming through the headphones, but not in the studio.
1: Right. Well, tonight,
0: It wasn't a 2 second difference.
1: No.
0: You understand that? It wasn't a full second difference.
1: No. And we both did it simultaneously.
0: And it stopped the millisecond.
1: Yeah.
0: All right. What was I complaining about, Drew?
1: I don't know.
0: Yes. Here's what I'm saying, everybody. It's how you cope with,
1: I'm gonna
0: that anxiety.
1: That, nobody's a more anxious person than me.
0: Nobody.
1: Nobody.
0: No.
1: And yet I can focus that and manage it and do things with it. You know what I mean?
0: Well, you've learned to.
1: Right. So it's not about the relative amount of anxiety necessarily, though certainly I'd probably function better when I'm less anxious.
0: Yes, you do.
1: It's about just how you manage it when you are anxious and being able to manage the anxiety itself, bring it down.
0: Right.
1: It's both.
0: It would be a very important thing to teach your sons.
1: Well, you know what? I'll tell you something. As long as we're getting philosophical here.
0: I don't know how you do it, but.
1: Well, I happen to believe that the most, one of the key accomplishments of a competent self mm-hmm. is the capacity for emotional regulation,
0: mm-hmm.
1: to regulate moment to moment. So mm-hmm. the intensity and the duration of feeling states are tolerable. Mm-hmm. So you don't always feel overwhelmed and out of control and miserable and chaotic. Then you become a drug addict.
0: Mm-hmm.
1: That's the most common reason people do drugs.
0: Yeah.
1: But if you can regulate your feelings,
0: mm-hmm.
1: then what you're talking about is something you can accomplish.
0: And as far as life goes, and a successful life versus an unsuccessful life, it will break down into a handful of events, mm-hmm. a handful of first dates, a handful of job interviews,
1: sure.
0: a handful of trial, you know, mm-hmm. test this. Mm-hmm. It's essentially baseball players making a trip to the plate, but you're only playing two or three games in the course of your life, and you're only going to come up to the plate 8 or 10 times.
1: Well, this has been your philosophy forever.
0: And how much power you have.
1: Which is be good when you need to be, but rarely.
0: Well, then you can coast.
1: Right. Yes, yes.
0: But you got to show up, and you got to put out.
1: Yes.
0: I mean, you go out and knock a chick's socks off on your first date, you're good for a couple of dates. Mm-hmm. Now, you can't try to strangle her with a stocking and rape her the next date.
1: That's your usual.
0: That's for the third date.
1: Yeah, right.
0: That's for the third date. Now, and the same with the job interview. You blow somebody away. You got a job.
1: Mm.
0: Now, you can do drugs, steal copier toner, and eventually get fired from that job. But you'll get that job.
1: Mm-hmm.
0: And there may be guys that would perform that job much better than you, who were a little too up in their head, mm-hmm. a little too nervous, a little too spastic, and screwed the job interview. Yes? Mm-hmm. That's it.
1: Yeah.
0: That's the key.
1: Right.
0: That's what they don't teach you.
1: Yeah.
0: All right. Mm-hmm. Where are we, Drew?
1: We're taking a break.
0: We're taking a break?
1: Yeah.
0: All right, let's not screw this up.
1: No. Now we got to be good.
0: We got to be good.
1: Yeah.
0: My urine stream has to be so laser beam straight into that urinal, Drew.
1: Oh, don't worry. Mine's going to be straight.
0: All right. We'll be right back after this. Yeah. Gotta get it on, buddy. When are we gonna get it on?
1: I don't know.
0: Woo!
1: Not tonight.
0: Stop me from getting it on.
1: Yeah.
0: Phone number 1-800-LOVE-191. I'm Adam. That's true. It's the love line. Huh? Jenny?
1: Nah.
0: Yeah?
1: All right.
0: She's been on hold for 94 minutes.
1: There's one for 99 up there.
0: Oh, really?
1: Yeah.
0: Is it a dude?
1: Michelle, I'm one.
0: That sounds like a dude's name. Jenny?
4: Yeah?
0: You're 17?
4: Yeah.
0: It says here you've been, let's see, it says over 50 guys have left you for someone else?
4: Yeah.
0: Over 50?
4: Yeah, that's just a mile marker.
0: So that's a light estimate, 50.
4: Yeah. I have left you.
0: Wow. It's a lot of rambling going on over there.
1: Well, by the way, if a guy is going to leave, the probability is he's going to leave and then be with somebody else. You know what I'm saying?
0: Yeah.
1: And the guy's that age, it's...
0: Yeah.
1: You can build a case mm-hmm. every time a guy leaves and then gets another girlfriend that he left for someone else.
0: Yeah. There's no rambling song where the guy goes, "It's rambling time, I gotta beat off alone."
1: and nap.
0: No, he's gotta keep moving on.
1: To another girl.
0: He got another town, another woman.
1: Mm-hmm.
0: He wishes he could stay, but he can't, Drew.
1: It's a rambling man.
0: He is. Jenny?
1: Unless he's an African-American guy, then he's a Rolling Stone.
0: He's a Rolling Stone. Black guys, rolling, they roll. White guys ramble. Mexican guys, they squat. They don't go anywhere. They're stocky. They hang out. You know what I mean? Family man.
1: Yeah. True.
0: Yeah, there's no rambling Mexican guys.
1: No.
0: No, they'll hang in. They're in for the long haul.
1: Mm-hmm.
0: Jenny?
4: Yeah?
0: How is it that you say over 50 guys? You're 17. You've had over... These are 50 boyfriends you've had?
4: No, I haven't actually... It's like they tell me that they're interested in me, and they say that they're going to ask me out, and then one of them actually left me for a girl that was retarded.
1: Jenny, if somebody going to ask you out
0: is
1: not leaving you.
0: Yeah.
1: They're not going out with you.
0: Well, that
1: they're
0: case
1: also
0: just
1: not leaving
0: make it millions, but...
1: Yeah, millions and millions. Adam just left you, too.
0: Yeah, I did.
4: It is kind of hard because it's like they tell me that, you know, they're interested in me, and they really like me, and all this other stuff, and they keep leading me on.
0: Mm-hmm.
4: Then, that sucks.
0: It's a minor slap in the face when they leave you for retarded girl, though, you know?
1: Yeah.
0: But they may just think that's easy sex.
1: What's up with Jenny and her perception of the world?
0: Oh, Jenny.
1: Yeah.
0: So negative, baby. What's going on? Where's your dad?
4: My dad's probably asleep in the other room. 1 o'clock in the morning.
0: That's your real dad?
4: Yeah.
0: Biological dad?
4: Yes.
0: Is he a good guy?
4: Oh, yeah. He's really nice.
0: He's a really nice guy.
4: Mm-hmm.
0: And nothing ever happened to you? No abuse, no rape, no physical abuse, nothing like that?
4: Nah.
1: What kind of school do you go to?
4: I'm actually going to the hardest school in the entire country.
1: The whatest school?
0: Hardest.
4: Yeah.
0: Hardest to get out of.
1: Yeah.
0: The fence, they got like a 12-foot right. fence yeah, with razor wire yeah. at the top of their dogs. It's pretty much all just juveniles going on.
1: Is it a big school, was I'm wondering? Or does she have just a distorted expectations for some reason?
0: It's a hard school to get into. In the country.
1: Or out.
0: In the country? Did she say in the country?
1: Yeah,
0: she's calling from Oklahoma.
1: I know. But let her be.
0: Drew, am I might have believed that the hardest prep school to get into in men's wise?
1: Phillips Academy, Andover? Nothing compared to Shawnee, Oklahoma.
0: It's all out in Shawnee, huh? Okay. All right. Well, that's where I'm sending my kids then. You've now put a challenge out. When I crank out some kids, it's right out to okay. Hey, Jenny?
4: Yeah?
0: So the hardest school to get into, and it's like a prep school for college?
4: Not really. It's like a high school for juniors and seniors, but it's state-funded, and you have to really... work really, really hard. I've been studying for finals all week and Christmas break.
1: All right, listen. Mm-hmm. Is it a small school?
4: Well, here it is, but this all happened before I got there.
0: Mm-hmm.
1: When you were in a bigger school?
4: Yeah.
1: And how old were you?
4: I was 16.
1: And how old were you when you guys started asking you out?
4: Probably around 13.
0: Mm-hmm.
1: So basically every fourth day, a guy would declare something and then just not follow through?
0: All right. Yeah. Well, it could happen. You figure at least once a week.
1: What, is there something about you that they're frightened by? Or
0: what's wrong with you?
4: I don't really know. That's the thing.
1: Why would they be attracted and then just not be able to follow through?
4: I don't know. It's probably because I'm one of those abstinent until I'm married things.
1: No. How would they know that?
0: Maybe it's your genius IQ that they're intimidated by. Mm-hmm. Could that be it, Jenny?
4: I don't see myself as that. I just see myself as lucky.
5: Is it really a retarded person that she got left for, though?
0: Yeah, did you really get... And by the way, that's a good person, the guy left you for a retarded person. I like that guy.
1: Developmentally delayed.
0: Did he actually leave you for a retarded person, this one guy?
4: Well, she wasn't, fully retarded. She was partially.
0: Okay.
4: Because she puts out.
0: Okay. All right, Jenny, we're going to put you on hold for another 94 minutes, all right?
4: Are you serious?
1: I think, Jenny, you're just sort of not...
0: You're very negative.
1: There's something distorted in terms of how you're thinking about your social interactions. These guys that are interested in you are interested in you because all guys are interested in you. It doesn't mean they're going to ask you out. It doesn't mean they're dumping you for somebody else. It's just like any other social environment. People are sort of knocking around, and they end up with somebody.
0: All right.
1: Maybe not you.
0: You're going to a smaller school now.
1: Yeah.
0: And find a guy at the smaller school.
1: Go ahead and ask somebody out. Start having dates.
0: You know what Jenny needs? Besides a good swift kick in the pants? And by the way, she must be wearing the pants when you kick them.
1: Of course. And the kick must be swift.
0: I've had that. There's been confusion before. It was a swift kick in the pants, but the person was not in the pants.
1: Pants were hanging in the closet.
0: Yes, yes. And they beat me on a technicality, and I have to say, you have to be wearing the pants. Jenny?
4: Yeah.
0: Do you have any female friends?
4: Yeah, I have tons.
0: You have tons?
4: Yeah.
0: How about you focus on your female friends a little, see how they're doing with the boys, see if their boyfriends have a friend for you? You know what I mean?
1: And again, go ahead and ask the guy out. Movie, coffee, or whatever you do.
0: Mm-hmm.
1: Get something to eat.
0: Mm-hmm.
1: Kind of hang out a little bit. And don't be so focused on the coming and the going. Focus more on just enjoying being around people your own age.
0: Yeah. Yeah. And look, don't keep negative stats on yourself. Like, I've been dumped this many times.
1: She's like the clingy, nice guy. Kind of has that kind of vibe.
0: Yeah.
1: Why is every girl crap on the nice guy? And really what he's talking about is he looks at the hottest scorers in the school, mm-hmm. and wants to know why he can't go out with them.
0: Let me give you guys another quick little piece of life lesson crap here from the Ace Man. Stop being such a bummer. You people are bumming my high.
1: Don't be such a bummer.
0: No, here's what I'm saying. And you know, look, there's a reason, folks.
1: Adam says, don't be a bummer.
0: If you don't get invited to the party kind of thing, if people don't seem to want to be around you, don't wonder what's wrong with them and get angry at them.
1: Do not
0: wonder why they don't want to hang out
1: That's
0: with you.
1: That's the only
0: and
1: thing
0: look
1: you can
0: mirror.
1: Change. That's Please. All you have command over is yourself.
0: Okay. There's a lot
1: what's
0: of people.
1: Within your body boundaries.
0: There's a lot of people out there, Drew, that are just bummers.
1: Yeah.
0: And they're just and they're bummers, and then they complain. It's like, why didn't I get involved? You guys went out to dinner Friday, and I didn't, because you're a bummer, and we don't want to hang out with you. And now you're bummer on bummer. Now you're a wounded bummer because now you're hurt. That and
1: now,
0: by
1: now
0: the way,
1: you're kind of a scary bummer. That's like, ooh, we're scared to be around you now.
0: Look, people don't ask you to go with them to the party or to out to dinner or whatever. Why? Because they're horrible people. They just decided in advance before they even met you that they were going to exclude you from going to dinner.
1: This is the same guy who is the world's best employee.
0: Right.
1: Who gets fired because his boss hates him.
0: Yeah. He's jealous. What? I do the work of 9 guys. Why'd he fire? I don't know. He's jealous.
1: Had it in for me.
0: He had it in for me. Yeah. That's great. That's a great boss. He finds the guy who does the work of 9 employees and mysteriously has it in for him.
1: No.
0: And I like this one, too. It's like, fire me? She's intimidated because I'm so smart. Yeah. I think that's when they, she dumped me because I was too hot.
1: Yeah.
0: My penis was too big and I was too good looking. My eyes were too piercing. Yeah. The cleft of my chin, too deep. Teeth, too white. You know what I mean? That's why I was too narrow at the hip and too broad at the shoulder. That's why she dumped me. I spoke too many languages. Yeah. I had too much. My wallet, too fat. Car too fast. Leather too supple. Yeah. The TV in my bachelor kind of too big. Too big. Yeah. Too many stations. Too many options.
1: Yeah. People hate things that they strive for.
0: Yeah. Look, stop being a bummer, all you people. Jenny, stone bummer, dude. Full blown stone bummage, brother. Bummage. And that's why people don't want to hang out with you.
1: Mm-hmm.
0: You're a bummer.
1: She will have her day. She will have her day.
0: Not necessarily.
1: College.
0: Not if she remains a bummer.
1: She won't.
0: But
1: unless
0: listen.
1: It breaks out because of college, she'll be fine.
0: Here's what I would like all you people to do this year. Either stop being a bummer or stop asking why no one wants to either date you or invite you to the party.
1: Right.
0: It's one or the other.
1: Mm-hmm.
0: Thank you. And Drew, they don't know you before they meet you. You know what I mean?
1: Right. They don't automatically decide who you are.
0: Yeah. You present something, they pick it up and decide you're not going.
1: Yeah.
0: That's it.
1: Mm.
0: All right. I just like the people that get angry at other people. Why didn't you invite me?
1: Mm-hmm.
0: Like, this is really going to get uncomfortable, or I'm just going to start lying.
1: Mm.
0: I mean, obviously, we don't like you.
1: Yeah.
0: Or we don't like you as much as the handful of people that were invited.
1: Yeah.
0: Yes?
1: Yeah.
0: All right. Look, if we're inviting several thousand people to go out to dinner, you probably would have made the cut.
1: Mm-hmm.
0: But as it is, it was only 250 people. That's what I say, Drew. All right, you ready to take a break?
1: Yeah, ready for a break.
0: Don't be a bummer, dude.
1: No, I'm not a bummer.
0: Now, Drew isn't a bummer.
1: I like bumming people. What is my thing? People accuse me of...
0: You bum people's high.
1: Yeah, bumming their high, or I'm the man trying to keep them down. Or I went to...
0: Yeah.
1: Please.
0: Yeah. Nothing better than a good person to hang out with, a happy person.
1: Being a bummer. Such a pussy.
0: Yeah. Mm. Yeah, wipe that puss off, everyone. Get in a good mood.
1: Mm-hmm.
0: Let's have a good time in Odd 5, yes?
1: Yes.
0: All right. We'll take a little break. We'll be... Who are we talking to when we come back, Drew?
1: Matt.
0: Been having sex for months now. Still can't last over 30 seconds. Oh.
1: Corolla syndrome.
0: What?
1: Oh, no, that's not your syndrome. That's right. No.
0: How dare you?
1: You're the ninja. I forgot.
0: Oh, man, did you?
1: Well, you can correct him.
0: I shall.
1: Bring him around.
0: We'll take a quick break. We'll be right back after this. Yeah! Hey, everybody, it's Loveline. You know what Drew loves to do? I don't know, 2 months ago I decided, producer Ann stands in the studio during the commercials. It's going to be painful, Drew. And leaves right as the mics heat up where you hear the door slam shut. And I did one of my mini fits and I said, Ann, you need to leave a second before the mics heat up. You got the door's got to shut every time the show starts. We hear the door clank shut in the middle, right when we're setting the thing up. You just gotta. And ever since that time, since I made that announcement, Drew has some parting words for her as she's trying to leave almost every time, which I don't know what it really pertains to. Mm. You and Ann do have conversations, but it's never in this hurry. Mm. And then I say, Drew, leave, let her leave so we don't have to do it. But almost every time, and then she sits there holding the door open when the show is starting, so we hear the clank. What is that, Drew? How does that work?
1: I don't know. That one,
0: but you got to think about it.
1: I really didn't know that time that things were starting.
0: But think about it. What do you think that is? Anything?
1: Must be that part of that anxiety disorder, you know, pushing stuff in, you know, got to get it in.
0: You got shoehorn stuff in. Yeah. Like when Ann walks through that door, you'll never see her again?
1: Yeah, maybe it's that
0: fantasy. It's the last time you'll ever speak?
1: That's the way it feels.
0: Yeah.
1: Not in any kind of real way, but that's the way it gets approached.
0: Yeah, we got to squeeze it in.
1: Yeah.
0: There could be some more conversation. It's not necessarily about anything, by the way.
1: Yeah.
0: All right. And now let me ask you this. I don't know if you can get in touch with this, but me complaining about it constantly and consistently, it doesn't seem to change it. I wonder if it brings it on a little bit more.
1: No, it doesn't bring it on more.
0: But it
1: doesn't bring it on.
0: The fact that I'll discuss it 45 minutes earlier and that you'll do the exact same thing again later on that evening, not the next day.
1: I'll try my best not to.
0: Okay.
1: It's not nothing.
0: Maybe here's what I'm saying. Maybe I have this. I don't feel that you're a bad person, Drew. Not. And I don't think you think you're a bad person. I know you're a bad person. However, here's my theory with you. When I bring things up, it just sort of comes up. It's like when you tell your dog, don't crap on the carpet. He just hears crap on the carpet. The don't part isn't remembered as much. It's sort of...
1: It's a little more complicated in your mind. But whatever was causing me to cram the shoehorn the stuff in at the end is not easily adjusted by don't do that. It needs a procedure. It's like saying don't do drugs.
0: Right.
1: It's like I don't want to.
0: So you need like a 12-step program to stop talking to Ann by the door when the mic's heat up.
1: I need a procedure.
0: Here's the procedure. The show's starting.
1: I didn't know that. See, that's the problem. I need some sort of, can you like put it overhead when it starts as opposed to in the mics? There we go. That's a procedure.
0: Show starts and then you talk to the microphone.
1: Put the music overhead and then I'm good.
0: Yeah.
1: Listen,
0: How about we get a sign that illuminates like when the show's starting?
1: That
0: says, do not talk to producer Ann in the doorway.
1: That would work.
0: Okay.
1: See?
0: Yeah.
1: There's a solution to every problem.
0: There just really is. It's just we spend enough money
1: on it. That's right. Andrew here, just want to take his call real quick.
0: Andrew.
1: Because I picked up on this, too. Andrew.
6: Yeah.
1: Hey.
6: Something
1: about his mom, right?
6: Yeah, man. You guys...
1: I heard that.
6: It was repetitive.
1: Yes,
6: and,
1: I heard it.
6: I just wanted to see if you guys picked...
0: Hold on, Drew. It says Ranchero.
1: Yes, we're going to fill it in now.
0: Please do.
1: Which is that Andrew was listening to our Ranchero countdown and picked up some vulgar language that I thought I heard too, and I was about to repeat it, and I thought, it's so vulgar, it was about doing something to your mom, right?
6: Yeah.
0: Hey! What did they say?
1: You can't say it.
0: Effing your mom?
1: Yes.
0: Really?
6: Yeah, I don't know if you guys want me to say it or not.
1: But Anderson just... piped in our earphones here, and that's what it...
0: Effing mom. Hmm. Wow, in the song?
1: I heard it. Yeah, I heard it a couple times.
6: Exactly what it said.
0: Andrew, you speak Spanish?
6: I'm all right. I'm not too bad.
1: I figured it's probably something that kind of sounded like that, but it probably was a subtle...
5: No, that's actually punk rock ranchero.
0: Oh, it is?
5: Michelle apparently found some punk rock ranchero.
1: No way.
0: Michelle, play that ranchero song. Let's see if we hear it again.
7: Punk rock.
1: Punk ranchero.
0: There's no...
1: It is pretty punk, though.
0: Yeah. There's no Mexican FCC, is there?
7: I don't think so.
0: We barely have a police department over there.
1: Yeah, but...
7: All right, here's that song I played before.
1: What's it called?
7: I have no
0: After
7: time
0: Mom
7: for
0: and
7: it.
0: D,
7: it's just
0: D minor.
1: Yeah.
7: Nortina Musica.
1: Okay.
0: All right.
8: Tengo a decirle a la que no me supo amar, que chingue a su madre.
1: There. Right?
7: Oh, yeah.
1: Yeah, see? And he repeats that and repeats that and repeats that. Yeah.
0: It's effing your mom?
5: Rock.
0: Wow.
1: It's got to be it's got to be something different. There's got to be some... something there.
0: They do have some of those things like there's a peta and a pedo and that kind of stuff. There's
1: and it
0: close
1: means something
0: stuff.
1: Totally different.
0: Yeah, we got micro and macro. Why can't they have one?
1: right. Push and pull.
0: Oh, don't get me started. You know, I was driving, when I was driving across, when I drove to Napa Valley over the Chris Rake, it struck me that east and west are too close to each other. No, but you know, my whole beef about push and pull being too close is words. Like, you're hitting the door, you know, with a head of steam, you have to stop. No, east and west are one letter apart, really, and they're both four letters, and they both end with a S-T, and it got an E in there. And when you're driving, it was a driving rainstorm.
1: Yeah.
0: And my wife is looking at the MapQuest. So that's a disaster. And she's like, take the, we need this. Well, you got to take the 78 east, and the windshield wipers are flapping. And I'm seeing the 78, and I'm seeing the S, you know, I'm seeing the ST. I'm seeing it's a four letter, but I mean, it's unclear whether it's east or west. There's only one. There's only a letter difference between these two radically different...
1: you can just show those letters, and we know what we're talking about. You just put E-W. Huh?
0: No.
1: No.
0: No, I mean we need east. One direction should have nine letters in it, and the other should have two. You know what I'm saying?
1: See, we can't do a push and pull. We can't put P and P and know what we're talking about, but you can put E and W on things. People know what
0: you can.
1: Yeah.
0: You can, but they should be the size... Of the entire word.
1: Or we should just have a moratorium on the words. Can't use the words. Just the letter.
0: Yeah. All right.
1: Right?
0: All right.
1: Solve the problem.
0: I'm just saying, it's got to be changed to push and yank. Not pull. The P-U. No, that doesn't work.
1: Yeah.
0: And east and west, I know I sound like a retard, but actually share three out of four letters. And mean dramatically different things, Drew.
1: Mm-hmm.
0: When you're driving and it's raining. And if one just had a whole bunch of letters and the other had three, you'd know exactly what it was.
1: I wonder what the history of all it is. It's got to be something to it.
0: North and south are pretty too far apart either.
1: Uh-huh.
0: Yeah. It takes, and when you're going 70 miles an hour, by the way, and visibility's a little tough, and it's mm-hmm. like, we get off the ramp, and it's like, it takes a beat.
1: Mm-hmm. Mm-hmm.
0: East and west, by the way, I know this is going to make me sound like an idiot, but they don't register is when you look at them, when you read east and west, you take a beat. If one started with a Z and had five letters in it, it would be completely different.
1: I have another way to solve this problem. No more kids going to hippie schools.
0: That could be it.
1: No more.
0: You know the difference between east and west. You know the difference between
1: everyone
0: east
1: learns
0: west.
1: To read by
0: you learn to read.
1: Eight. But eight.
0: Do they
1: eight.
0: Need, they need to both have four
1: Queen's
0: letters?
1: Queen's English by eight.
0: They need three out of the same four letters when you're going 80 miles an hour and it's raining. We can't just have be xylophone and west. Huh?
1: You're right. That'd be a lot clearer.
0: Abba Zabba.
1: And xylophone.
0: And west. No, we don't have to change both of them, you idiot. Just the one.
1: Just what? Well, Abba Zabba and west, xylophone and south.
0: That's right.
1: There you go.
0: There, you would know. From
1: know where you were all
0: 1,000 miles an hour with your headlights out in a hailstorm, mm-hmm. you would see it.
1: Yeah.
0: Yes?
1: You're right.
0: All right. Let's take a break. We'll be right back after this. All right. That's the show. You sure want to smack the door back and forth?
1: I like doing that.
0: All right, we will take ourselves a little extendo break. Thanks for listening. And until next time, this is Adam Crawley for Dr. Drew saying mahalo. It's Ramblin'

0: Oh, yeah. Oh, yeah.
1: Mommy!
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3: 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We Deli Tucson. 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
5: 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Pete and company. We haven't quite figured it out yet, but we're going to sort it out, and he'll be in here during the before the next break, or right after the first break, I should say. And we'll get to the bottom of the whole thing and give you some dates and places where you can find Pete and hear stuff off his CD and all that good stuff.

0: It was an enjoyable time.
1: Happy birthday to you.
0: Had a cake instead of pie.
2: Ooh.
0: Yeah, that's fine. That's fine. It was a good cake.
2: Good.
0: Yeah, it was a delicious cake. The food was good. The kids were in great spirits. Had a good time with them, jumping up and down in the novelty size inflatable castle. Oh, what don't those kids have?
2: I know.
0: It must be great. You know the great thing about being a kid of a rich family, and I consider you rich,
2: uh-huh.
0: Which is you don't want to be distracted by the kids, but you can't make them disappear. So you throw some money at them. You know what I'm saying?
2: No.
0: That'll get you the big inflatable jump across, and that'll keep you busy, and the grown-ups will go over here and sit down and drink some wine. Do you know what I mean? That sort of kept busy money?
2: But that's what parents do, period. They keep the kids busy, and they...
0: Yeah, but here's the difference. If you don't have money, and there's going to be a bunch of kids running around, basically... gnats buzzing around the party, sort of screwing the grown-up fun up.
2: I see.
0: It's basically like, look, here's a paddle, here's a ball, or here's a stick, here's some tinfoil, sit in your room. Here's a black and white TV. Don't move. And then the kids end up just sort of hanging around and the parents yelling at them the whole time. Timmy, Daddy's talking! And they're like yanking on them. It's smart, though. You throw a few bucks toward the big inflatable castle. The kids jump their ass off the whole time. You hire a couple of wranglers, send Domino's over with a couple of pizzas, and all's taken care of.
2: Everybody's happy.
0: Yeah, there was, what was there, 10 or 12 kids there?
2: It was like 17 kids.
0: 17 kids, yeah. At Drew's party. Never knew it.
2: Yeah.
0: I mean, unless you went to the kid area. You put them off on their side of the thing, get a couple Latino chicks to wrangle them around. Stuff some pizza up their nose, and they jump around in that big thing.
2: But I thought you were going to be using about the Pasadena's finest visit.
0: Mm.
2: I broke the Corolla cardinal rule.
0: Drew,
2: I did.
0: Cannot believe you had the temerity to call the cops while I was in your presence.
2: Yeah, I know.
0: I have sat on this show on about 300 occasions and said, I don't want people using the cops for nonsense. Only crisis situations. I don't want them calling the cops because a cat's in the tree or because their old lady's cussing them out or because they thought they heard something out in the bushes.
2: You had forgotten you were going to abuse me about this?
0: I would have gotten to it. Don't worry.
2: So the East Police will come.
0: There was a... we were all sitting outside at Drew's house enjoying ourselves poolside last night about 9:30 in the evening. And a giant big boom noise came. It sounded to me like a skyrocket that flew up and blew up at about 200 feet. And it happened sort of on the other side of the hill. Not too far away, but not too close. And it sounded like it came from up in the air. Like not a sonic boom, but like fireworks. Someone shot something into the air and it exploded. All right. Everyone heard it. Everyone looked around. Everyone assumed somebody lit an M80 off a quarter mile away or down the block or something. Drew called the cops.
2: Now, wait a minute. I was at a different table than you.
0: You called the cops, pussy.
2: First of all, we have a nutty neighbor, A.
0: Who does what?
2: Who does weird stuff, yells at us and things, and screams at his television, carries on.
0: So he lights an M80 off in his yard.
2: B, I was at my table. First person pipes up and says, that's a 45.
0: Yeah.
2: I guarantee that's a 45. And another person goes, that was definitely a gun. I thought,
0: do you guys
2: want me to call police?
0: You don't ask. Do you guys want me to call the police?
2: And when I called, I said, I just let you know. I called this. You don't have to come out.
0: No, true. Calling the cops because there's some guy lights an M80 off a quarter mile away.
2: But it worked out okay, didn't it?
0: Cops come up. There's another cruiser in the driveway. And listen, the cops love this stuff. Because here's something. They can go up to a nice neighborhood, schmooze around, maybe grab a soda or beer and some finger food and not get shot at. I understand why they're on top
2: of
0: this.
2: They were very excited to meet you.
0: They were. I wish it was under different circumstances, Drew. And as I told the cops, I want you to charge Drew. Fine him.
2: That pansy.
0: Yeah, that's like a $300 offense.
2: They're coming over here to watch the show.
0: Fine. But Jesus Christ, Drew, calling the cops because someone lit a firecracker off.
2: You pansy.
0: What are you thinking? What's going on with you emotionally?
2: Yeah,
0: what's your fantasy? I mean, what do you think's going on? And look, those people you hang out with, they go right to the worst case scenario.
2: Yeah.
0: It's a black

0: person with a gun. That's what they're picturing in their minds. They're all racist. Drew's friend's racist. A lot of Klan members over there.
1: Yeah, that's what it was.
0: All right, so anyway, a delightful time.
1: Thank you.
0: And let's give it another year for, and this is going to be a full year until the next birthday, right?
1: I think so, yeah.
0: Yes, it was a very enjoyable time. I'll tell you the other thing I don't need, though.
1: Okay.
0: The guy who cooked all the food sat at my table.
1: Yeah.
0: And, you know, every fourth bite was like, huh? Huh? What do you think? What do you think? And I'm like, boy, I've never had salad before. Huh? What do you think? I'm like, okay, you going to have some more? Like, oh, buddy, I can't operate under this kind of pressure. The food's fine, but please don't lean on me for a compliment every third chew.
1: Come on.
0: You know what I'm talking about?
1: I didn't notice him doing that.
0: Good food. Don't invite the guy who cooked the food over
1: best
0: to the party. No,
1: he
0: cannot be your best friend. What do you think? What do you think?
1: He's impressed with you.
0: Did you try the veal? Try that veal. Yeah, I ate half a cow. Try the chicken. You try the chicken? It's too much pressure to eat with the guy who cooked it staring at you like a fat Italian mother the whole time. I was scared not to eat something.
1: It's good. Good for you.
0: Got a hold of like a chicken bone. I was scared to spit it out. I swallowed it. Just crushed it in my teeth and swallowed it. Had to pass that this morning. Put a lot of pressure on me, that guy. Nick?
2: Yeah?
0: You're 15?
2: Yeah.
0: What's up?
2: Oh, well, I'm uncircumcised.
0: All right.
2: The foreskin on my... the foreskin is too tight, and when I'm erect, I can't get the head out.
1: Right.
0: Bad times.
1: Yeah, that's one of the reasons that, one of the conveniences of circumcision is not having that stenosis occur, that narrowing. And you might be able to stretch it back out again, but oftentimes that is an indication for circumcision. What's that?
2: What's the name of it?
1: Stenosis.
2: Stenosis?
1: It's a narrowing of the skin or various other things, the phimosis.
2: All right. And one more quick question.
0: Yeah, Nick, you smoke a lot of weed?
2: No, not at all.
0: Really?
2: Yeah.
0: Okay, but you're done with your penis? You're not interested in it any longer?
2: Oh, no. Oh, I love it.
0: Okay, but don't you want to sort of work that skin out a little bit so you can get the head of your penis through your foreskin when you have an erection?
2: Well, yeah, of course. Well, I don't need the weed for that, do I?
1: Now, here's the deal. You don't have this problem.
0: Yeah, you don't, Nick.
1: Yeah, you're just BSing. Because anyone has a problem. No, anyone's problem wants a lot more detail about it.
2: All right, well, on the bottom of it, it's really tight. So when I pull the skin back, it hurts.
1: Oh, okay. Well, it's different. So that's, you may be getting some narrowing. As you get more and more tearing down there, it can start to narrow even further.
0: True. Can't you put some, glove oil on that thing or some mink oil?
1: Yeah, mink oil, yeah.
0: Work it up. It seems like you could work that out a little bit. Cocoa butter or something. Keep it moist and pliable.
1: The problem is if you tear it, it scars down. And you get
2: just, stretch it out daily.
0: Yeah.
2: Basically.
0: Yeah. That's what I'd say. Lubrication. All right, Nick.
2: Thanks a lot, guys.
0: Hey, good times, buddy.
2: Good times.
0: Steven?
3: Hi.
0: You're 15?
3: Yeah.
0: Yeah, something's up with your balls?
3: Yeah.
0: What's up?
3: I just have a lot of pain down there. I've had it for like a couple days now. And it's, I haven't gotten kicked or anything there. It's just been staying for some reason.
1: It's just what? Staying?
3: It's like a throbbing type of pain.
4: Something's wrong with his testicles?
1: And why weren't you airlifted to help?
3: I kept quiet about it. I didn't think it was that serious at first, though. I just haven't been doing anything about it.
1: Does the pain get up into your abdomen at all?
3: No, it's just staying down in the scrotum area.
1: Is it both sides?
3: Yeah.
1: Both sides.
0: And no trauma?
3: No.
1: The swelling?
3: It just looks regular from here.
1: His vantage point.
0: And how far away are you? A couple miles from your balls? Or what, are you looking at through a telescope?
1: Scope, yeah.
3: It's just in the shower.
0: In the shower. Balls are in the shower?
3: Yeah.
0: And where are you? And you're in the shower too, though, right?
3: Yeah.
0: Okay, I understand.
1: You can get something called a torsion where the testes twist on themselves and they can cut off their own blood supply and die and become a big mess. So you need to get this taken a look at right away.
3: Okay.
1: There are other things, this epididymitis, and this thing can cause pain down there. They're not so serious, but just talking to you on the phone, I can't tell what it is.
3: Okay.
0: So what should he do?
1: Got to see the doctor. I would go to the emergency room tonight.
0: Really?
1: Really, yeah. You never know.
0: Yeah, but you go to the emergency room and you hang out for 4 or 5 hours. You
1: know, I'm sort of obliged to give him that worst-case advice, right?
0: I understand. I mean, I don't know what it is nationally, but emergency rooms out here, you got a good 2-3 hours before you do anything.
1: 3 hours minimum, yeah.
0: You really, unless you're in there with something hanging out of you, you're going to be sitting for a good long time. So, really make sure you're dying. You know, that was my family strategy. Wendy?
5: Hello?
0: You're 16?
5: Yes, I am.
0: What's up?
5: I am constantly attracted to guys who will hurt me, like emotionally.
0: Uh-huh.
5: And I was just wondering what my problem is.
0: Perfectly normal, perfectly healthy.
1: How many times has this happened to you?
5: God, I don't know. I mean, I date a lot, and I have gotten guys who will treat me really respectfully and, you know, treat me how I want to be treated.
1: You don't like those guys, though.
5: I always end up just getting bored and not liking them.
0: Well, give us an example of an abusive guy.
5: Okay. This is the most recent one right now. There's this guy who I've liked pretty much for 2 years, and he's been aware that I've liked him, and, I mean, he's pretended like he's liked me, and he'll be really sweet to me, and then he'll be an asshole, and he'll be really sweet, and I seem to always forget the times when he's really rude to me, and I'll only remember the times he's nice, and he'll use me to get what he wants, and then, I mean, he's...
1: You're going to have to be more specific.
0: What
1: happened? Yeah, what happened?
5: He wants to have sex.
1: Oh, Jesus Christ. Wendy, really, she's princess, really princess material. I can understand why these guys would be so smitten.
0: Wendy just said when we asked what he wanted, she said he wants to F me.
6: Unacceptable.
0: So we'll put Wendy on hold here. Let her delay boot up again. Punish her just a little bit. Give her a little time out. Really, with all the different words for F me. You know what I mean?
1: But it was laid out to impress us. You know the way it was delivered?
0: Yeah. Yeah.
1: A little force on the F word.
0: Yeah.
1: He wants to...
0: Me. Yeah. Right. All right. I don't know. Let's just finish off with Wendy. All right, Wendy? Are you having sex with him?
5: No, I'm not.
0: I see. But that's what he wants.
5: Yes, okay. And so, but the problem is I still like him a lot, and I don't know what's wrong with me, and I always just seem to be attracted to guys who are completely unavailable.
1: Yeah. Is there any history we should know about?
0: She's not too effed up because she would have sex with him.
1: And multiple other guys just like that.
0: Okay. Are you a virgin?
5: Yes, I am.
1: Is your dad just... It may just be completely normal, but it's possible, but... Is your family intact?
5: Yeah, completely.
1: Yeah. You know, women go through this phase. There's one of two things here. Either you're just going through that phase where you've got to figure out what these alpha male sort of a-hole types are like, mm-hmm. and that you realize you can't change them, or this guy may just really just want to have sex with you, and he's very frustrated with you that he can't get his way, okay. and ultimately you hold your line. You hold, you hold what it is you want from the relationship, and he might come around. He really might. He may just be frustrated and just angry and sort of acting out against it, but he could come around. You know what I'm saying, Adam? I mean,
0: yeah, I don't. Wendy does not have a full blown love line problem.
1: No.
5: I don't. I have another question, though, and the guy said I could ask it.
0: Who's the guy?
5: The guy. I thought Damien.
0: Damien?
5: Yeah.
0: Damien gets $4 an hour and was fired the last time I found a coffee ground in my coffee cup.
7: What? He's bisexual.
1: What was the other question?
5: For the past, 3 or 4 months, my nipples have been, consistently hard. And, I mean, I don't know...
1: Are you happy now, Adam? You feel better?
0: All right, I do feel better.
1: Okay, good.
5: I'm sorry.
1: We've had this a couple times before. I don't know what to tell you. It's just probably... What?
5: Shower.
1: It's what?
5: He told me to take a warm shower.
1: No. It's really just the hormonal changes you're going through right now. As much as anything. It may just be you, too. Some women just kind of have that.
0: Yeah. I imagine it's embarrassing. Is it embarrassing walking around school?
5: No, I don't really care.
0: But
5: I mean, no one seems to mind.
0: It shows right through the bra and t-shirt?
5: Yeah, you can tell a lot of times. But I mean, it's not like it's a big problem. I mean, it's not like I don't care how it looks. I'm just curious, is there a problem?
1: No, not a problem.
0: 16-year-old virgin's not a little self-conscious about the headlights being on all day?
5: Oh, I don't care.
1: Not if she has, really good self-esteem.
0: Yeah, I don't know. No.
1: No?
0: No, 16-year-old girls should always worry about everything all the time.
5: I honestly don't care.
1: Because people don't see them. No one sees them.
0: Do they see them?
5: I don't think they're that visible.
1: See?
5: I mean, if I don't wear a bra, they're visible, but...
0: All right. If you wear the bra, it's fine?
5: Yeah. I mean, it's not that big of a deal. I'm just curious if they're supposed to be hard all the time.
0: All right. I'm just trying to...
1: There is something else here.
0: Yeah. Wendy, you a little angry?
5: I'm angry right now, yes.
0: Yeah. Why?
5: It's another story. Are you sure you want to get into it?
1: No.
5: It's about a guy who I just found out has a girlfriend who's been leading me on.
0: No, I don't know. I don't want to get into it because then I may get melancholy.
5: Okay.
0: I will oftentimes weep when I hear about unrequited young love.
1: Melancholia?
0: Melancholia. But listen, Wendy.
5: Yes.
0: Find a guy who will like you back and stop walking around with the hard nipples and the chip on your shoulder. Wendy's got a little bit of a chip on her shoulder.
1: Favorite.
0: And I'm sure she's making short work of any guy that shows any real legitimate interest in her.
1: Oh. Yeah, I know. It brings you back, doesn't it?
0: Yeah, it really does.
1: The pain that you suffered at the hands of the Wendy's of the world.
0: Oh.
1: I'm so sorry, Adam.
0: I'll tell you, world, when I get up from my nap, it's payback time. Saying that for 10 years. Jonathan?
1: You have been saying that for 10 years.
0: Yeah.
1: Have you found satisfaction in that yet?
0: I was thinking of doing a screenplay about a vigilante napper.
1: Yeah.
0: And that's the slug line. When he gets up from his nap, it's payback time.
1: You can kiss his ass.
0: That's right.
1: Okay.
0: Jonathan?
6: Yeah.
0: 19, what's up?
6: Yes, sir. I'm on a long-distance relationship. She lives in England.
0: Mm-hmm.
6: I want to know if long-distance relationships are natural.
0: Where'd you meet her?
6: She came over here. Well, I'm going to tell a brief story. My grandfather went over there, lived for a year. They got a house right across the street from these people. They met him, and they said that they could come over anytime. They came over. We met. First time, we were a lot younger. Nothing happened then. A few years later, we were older. She came over. We hit it off. I don't know how it happened. It just hit off. I'm not really, you know, good with girls because I never went out and dated before, but it hit off, and she went back. It's been 3 years since I've seen her. I'm about to go now.
1: This is desperation speaking.
0: She put on 170 pounds, and three of her teeth have fallen out.
1: Four children later.
6: But I already got the plane ticket. I'll be leaving October 16th to go see her. And I'll be staying over there for a month.
1: Ooh. Does she know that?
6: Yeah.
1: She's looking forward to it?
6: Yeah, we're both looking forward to it. She's got some things planned for me and
1: right. Euro Disney.
6: She was talking about doing an engagement but not getting married, and I was like, that's a little too quick. You know, I'm only 19. I don't know what love is really, but
0: right. Jonathan has found someone socially worse off than he is.
1: Yeah.
0: Is she a big gal?
6: She's not real big. I mean, she's not overweight and she's not too skinny, but she's kind of in between.
0: Right.
6: But I mean,
0: she wouldn't be like a nose tackle, but she'd be a nice like junior college inside linebacker size, right?
1: Yeah, right.
0: Yeah,
6: something like that.
0: Oh, yeah, about junior college, about JC. No, wouldn't be able to take it to the next level.
1: Yeah, 6'2", 240 is my man.
0: In 3 years, this has been going on, and you haven't been able to figure out how to get your ass from Atlanta to England in 3 years.
1: Well, have you really been corresponding with?
6: We keep in touch.
1: But you haven't really...
6: And I call her, and I've already gotten in trouble because of long-distance phone bills.
0: Oh, yeah.
1: But you haven't felt this is your girlfriend all this time, have you?
6: No, not exactly, because a lot of people ask me, are you single? And I go, yeah.
0: Yeah, but you haven't done any dating in that 3 years.
6: No, I'm not real good at asking people on a date.
0: Okay. Well, this is almost like a prearranged marriage, like her grandparents went to England 10 years ago.
1: Someone.
0: Found some chick, basically the
1: English version
0: of Jonathan, and brought her by.
6: Well,
0: all right.
6: My grandfather's, you know, wife is British.
0: I see. All right. Well, there you go.
1: Long history in Jonathan's family of going to England and bringing back a bride.
0: Finding chicks. So, Jonathan, you're going over there in October.
6: Yes, sir.
0: Good. How long are you planning on staying?
1: A month.
0: 1 month?
6: Yeah.
1: Well, look, just enjoy that month. Yeah, enjoy the month. You're 19. Sounds like your head's screwed up pretty nicely.
6: I'm about to join the Navy. I enlisted. I'll be shipped off December 18th.
1: All right, well, that's not great news for a budding relationship, right?
6: Yeah.
1: We'll just kind of play it easy. Just see where it goes, all right?
6: Okay.
1: All right.
0: Well, true. That was no. You gave him no advice. Don't get her pregnant.
1: Don't get her pregnant, and don't get married. And just, you know, realize you're going to the Navy. Take it easy. She's a little enthusiastic. Just, you know, don't get engaged because she's so enthusiastic and you haven't had a date in 3 years.
0: Yeah. I wonder what her story is.
1: Be interesting to hear, wouldn't it? Well, we should get her number.
0: Not
1: call
0: really.
1: Her in England.
0: No.
7: Are you real fat?
1: It's 7 o'clock in the morning there. Come on.
0: True. How do you know what time it is in England?
1: It's 9 hours later over there.
0: It is? Mm-hmm. How do you know so much about everything?
1: I thought you always say I know nothing about nothing.
0: You know nothing about anything that you should know about,
1: right.
0: And then stuff you shouldn't know, you're very well versed
1: That's
0: in.
1: That's right.
0: I, for instance, know what time it is in Tijuana right now. I think it's the same time as it is now, but it's 20 years earlier. Same time in Tijuana. I think it's 11:21 or 10:21 in TJ.
1: But it's 1982. 1981.
0: 1981.
1: Yeah, okay.
0: That's right. The same day. All right. Pete Yorn is here. He's going to come in here. Tell us about CD. We'll hear something off it. Talk about some dates and all that good stuff after this. 1-800-LOVE-191.

0: Loveline.
1: Loveline. 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

0: buddy. Love line. I'm Adam. That's Dr. Drew over there. Phone number 1-800-LOVE-191. Pete Yorn and Terry Borden are both here from the Pete Yorn Band. What do we call it?
1: That is the band. We're called Dirty Bird, actually.
0: Oh, the band is Dirty Bird?
1: Well, we're that's kind of our end.
2: The band's known as Dirty Bird.
1: Our name for ourselves.
0: Gonna write that down. Yeah. Would it be Pete Yorn and Dirty Bird?
2: You got it. Like Neil Young and Crazy Horse?
0: Yeah. Right.
2: Dirty Bird.
0: I always thought Crazy Horse was one dude, though.
2: No.
0: Crazy Horse was the whole band.
2: Yeah.
0: Yeah, I never thought it was like one Indian.
1: The guy did the pollution commercial.
0: Yeah, I thought it was the guy who was standing by the side of the freeway.
1: Yeah. No,
0: that
1: was me.
0: He's, I would say, the most known television icon ever, the crying Indian.
3: Well, if overall, I think if you're a young male, though, the maze female version where they...
1: Yeah.
2: We call it maze.
0: Yeah. We had a We Call It Maze reference that fell on deaf ears
1: Mikey
0: here last
1: big.
0: Week.
1: Mikey was big, too.
0: Yeah.
1: The whole Pop Rocks thing, that was a rumor, right? That was
0: mentioned. Yeah. Right. We're digressing. Too far.
3: In the 70s.
0: Music for the Morning After is the name of the CD. We're going to hear something off of that. Pete and Dirty Bird.
1: I'll just be Dirty Bird.
0: And Dirty Bird number one are out with Train and Matchbox 20, or going to be out with Train and Matchbox 20, right?
2: Yeah.
0: September, starting September 15th.
2: Yeah.
0: Whole bunch of dates. You know those guys? You like those guys?
2: We played with Train before on St. Patty's Day. They're really nice. We haven't met Matchbox 20 yet, though.
0: Matchbox 20 is a band that you'd probably like to hate, but as it turns out, they're really, really nice.
1: That's what I've heard, yeah. I have some friends that played with them, so they're really cool guys.
0: Yeah, it's always disappointing when you think, God, this guy must be full of himself, man. Yeah. If he, I swear to Christ, I'll flatten that mother effer if he says one goddamn word. And then they're overly nice.
1: Yeah.
0: I never know how to process that. And then I start feeling bad about myself for prejudging.
1: We never have that problem.
3: And Adam never disappoints either, so.
0: Everyone knows I'm a sweetheart, Drew. Mm-hmm. How dare you?
2: Yeah.
0: Thank you.
3: September 28th in Anaheim, September 18th in Denver, September 20th Salt Lake City, September 29th Phoenix, right?
0: Yeah, and a whole bunch of other dates, by the way. Boy, Drew. Drew reads the plug and then throws the paper back at me.
3: Well, this one, we're about to dispose of their
0: data. No, I was not. I was just I was gonna talk about hearing something from the new CD and then coming back and giving some dates.
3: So, okay.
0: People, I see. You know, I wanted to tantalize them with a little Pete Yorn ditty. All right, you got it queued up there, Andersole? This is Life on a Chain.

0: Yearn and Crazy Horse. Now, it's Pete Yearn Music for the Morning After is the name of the CD. Terry Borden is here, too, bass player from the band. We'll hear more off the CD, give you some more dates where you can find Pete, along with Train and Matchbox 20 and all that. But first, we'll take some phone calls. Jessica?
1: Yes?
0: You're 16?
1: Yes.
0: What's up?
1: I was wondering, like, because, like, when I give my boyfriend oral, you know,
0: yeah.
1: Like, yesterday I swallowed for the first time. Yeah, and, like, I heard the story, like, this girl had to, like, go get her stomach pumped or something.
0: Yeah, yeah. What about Rod Stewart? He had, like, a gallon of semen in him. Remember that?
2: Yeah.
0: Him, too? Yeah.
2: Well, he might have been true in all the case, but...
0: Yeah, so your girlfriend told you what?
1: My boyfriend.
0: I mean, your girlfriend told you something about ingesting semen.
2: Boyfriend, I think, would be saying things to discourage that behavior.
1: Told me about a girl who got her stomach pumped from swallowing all the time.
0: Right.
1: And, like, I was wondering, like, is it going to hurt me if I, like, do it more than once?
2: No. Right. Not so long as he doesn't have an STD, because you can get STDs that way.
0: Is it like a toxic waste that has a shelf life of, you know, several thousand years?
2: Yeah, it forms a mucus plug in your stomach.
0: And so it'll just sit there.
2: And sit there for eternity.
0: So, meaning, if you dissected my grandmother, which I'm this close to doing, by the way, I swear to Christ, any more trouble, I'm going to dissect
2: her.
0: Don't worry about it.
2: The point is,
0: would I find semen in her from the 30s and 20s, perhaps? Yes?
2: Sure.
0: You're saying yes? Bruce says yes.
2: If it's glowing, that's a bad sign, right? Bad sign. It means a meteor had landed nearby and radiated it. And,
0: you're right.
2: Yeah. So, Jessica, listen. This is not going to harm you unless your boyfriend has an STD. It is a good way to contract STDs of virtually every kind. But if he's okay, then it's not a big deal by itself.
1: Okay.
0: Right. Can you get cramps from swallowing?
2: No.
0: Okay. Is cramps considered an STD?
2: Yeah, I mean, you could get it. You could get it. I don't think you get crabs that way. You can get them in your beard. I don't think she's going
0: to
2: get it.
0: Well, that's why I had to shave it off. I looked like Merlin Olsen for many years until the crabs that came around.
2: You had a beard? You had a beard?
0: I blew this drifter once, and he was a mess. And I was trying. I don't know what I was thinking. And it's like, what did I spend that $5 on? You know, I don't even remember. Jessica?
1: Yes?
0: All right, you're fine.
1: Okay.
0: All right, so take care.
1: Okay.
0: And don't overdo it with this, though, right?
2: Yeah.
0: You got to give the guy something to live for. How old is he?
1: 16.
0: Oh. Not an ounce of my semen landed anywhere but the shower drain for the first 20 years of life. Easily. Easily. Jesus Christ. These guys. Oh, they're getting like three ways. You know what they're getting to? You know what I don't like?
3: When we grew up,
0: didn't exist.
3: My problem was not getting laid, you know?
0: No, we had one and a half. We didn't have a full two-way. You understand that?
2: Yeah, right.
0: We had to work up to a two-way.
3: We are in L.A.
0: Right.
3: We didn't get laid,
0: you
3: know?
0: Right.
3: What's going on?
0: We're in the sexual vanguard, and we got nothing.
3: You were the center of the adult industry, really.
0: Yeah, I was. North Hollywood, birthplace of modern porn. Nothing. Son of a bitch. And you know the thing that really drives me nuts, what's going on now, is I didn't like the guy that much, so I blew him. You know, just to kind of get him off my back.
3: Are you still on the drifter?
2: No, he's not talking about himself anymore.
0: No,
2: that's what girls calling us.
0: One did not like the guy.
2: Yeah.
0: You know what I mean? Like, I wasn't that interested, but he did buy the surf and turf, so what are you going to do? You know, it's very frustrating. Yeah. Sarah?
4: Yes.
0: Yeah, I mean, it's like if a girl didn't like you, you got nothing, and if she liked you a lot, you got almost nothing. Go ahead, Sarah. You're 15.
4: Hi, Adam. Hi, Drew.
2: Hey.
4: Okay, I want to shout out to my.
0: Did Anderson do that?
2: Yeah.
0: You know, like Anderson is like the show's policeman.
2: Yeah.
0: He decides.
2: The hall monitor.
0: Who gets on the air?
2: I'm a policeman. The hall monitor.
3: Gets a shout out or not?
0: Yeah. Hey, Anderson, let her give her a goddamn shout out. What do you care? Okay, go ahead, Sarah.
4: Hey.
2: Sarah, what's up?
4: Okay, I have this little problem because I really like this guy, and, like, he asked me out, but the thing is, like, he's a year younger than me.
0: Yeah.
4: And I don't know if, like, that's, if, like, people would think that it's morally wrong, because personally, like, I think that he's pretty mature for his age.
5: Morally wrong.
4: Huh?
5: Morally wrong. 1 year.
4: Yeah. It's like a guy that's younger than me.
0: No, morally fine. Professionally, you got some serious hurdles to get over. But morally, ethically, professionally, sure. A 10th grader going out with a 9th grader, there's some serious problems there. But morally, there's no problem with that.
4: Well, like, I don't know. Like, he's really sweet. And, like, the only reason, like, I'm considering it is because, like, he's totally different than any other guy that I've, like, ever dated, you know?
0: Right.
4: You know, all the guys my age...
0: Got all
4: the like,
0: teeth.
4: They're, like, into, like, that whole sexual...
0: Right.
4: Thing, I don't do that. I'm not into that.
0: No. And this guy has no pubes yet, so you don't have to worry about it?
4: Nope.
0: Do you really know that? Are you going out with the guys as essentially eunuch? Like a eunuch? Right. So you don't have to have sex with them?
4: Basically, because, like, I want to be able to, like, have a relationship with a guy because, like, I really want to have a relationship with some guy.
0: Right.
4: But it seems like, you know, whenever I try or whenever I get with a guy, mm-hmm. they want to have, like, sex. So they want
5: this guy will get to that, too.
4: I know, but, I mean, like...
5: That's all they're interested in, usually.
4: I know, but, like, I've known him for a couple months.
5: No, I'm just saying that your perception is all guys are only interested in that, and this guy might have a little more to him. Right.
4: Yeah.
0: Fine. Right. Is he great under you?
4: Yes. Well, we're both like a year below where we're supposed to be. Like, I'm supposed to be a junior and he's supposed to be a sophomore, but that doesn't make any difference.
5: It's fine. Let's see.
0: You both have that sort of dull bulb in common. I mean, you both got held back a grade?
4: Well, I think he started late, but I haven't really asked him.
0: All right. But you can sit around and talk about something that you have in common, which is being held down by the man.
4: Yeah, like, that's what I like about him, too, because I can, like, actually have conversations with him that aren't stupid. And, like,
0: right.
3: Standardized testing.
0: Right.
3: Protest.
0: Oh, right. All right, Sarah. This sounds like a match made in purgatory.
5: We give this one, we sort of put this in the category with our young man from Atlanta going to England.
0: Fine.
5: Sounds like it's
0: he's into you, you're into him. You're both supposed to be a grade above where you should be, but that's fine.
3: But morality really doesn't enter into the
5: debate. I agree.
0: Fine.
5: I agree.
0: All right, Sarah?
4: Okay.
0: We give it our blessing.
4: Okay, thank you.
5: That's bad.
0: Why?
5: Well, when you give things blessings.
0: I give it my blessing.
5: You give it a curse.
0: Mazel tov.
3: You gave my tech stocks blessings, I remember.
5: Yeah.
0: Yeah. Hey, wait, when I give something, I have to curse something in order for it to work
5: that's
0: out.
5: Right.
0: That's right, because I'm cursed personally.
5: Right.
0: So... All right, let's take ourselves a little bit of a break. When we come back, we'll speak to Monica, who's 19. She wants to know how her and her 11-year-old brother can deal with a violent alcoholic dad. All right, after this.
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0: Hey, everybody, this is Flea for RAD, Recording Artists Against Drunk Driving. 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

0: Dr. Drew over there. Phone number 1-800-LOVE-191. Pete Yorn is here along with Terry Borden from the Pete Yorn Project. Let's put project on
1: Alan Parsons Project.
0: You can find Pete and Terry playing with Matchbox 20 and Train and a whole bunch of dates coming up in September. And Drew?
2: Yep.
0: Don't eat that fiddle faddle in the mic.
2: I'm not in the mic. I'm sitting back.
0: No, I hear you.
2: Seriously?
0: Oh, yeah. Yeah. Uh-huh. You going to figure that one out?
2: I was sitting back so far.
0: Hey, I heard it. Anderson, you heard it too, right? Yeah.
3: Completely unacceptable.
2: I'm with you. You hear it.
0: Monica?
4: Hi.
0: What's up? Oh, wait. You got the abusive dad?
4: Yeah.
2: Is this only recently he's become this way? Or?
4: No, he's been drinking for about 20 years.
2: Boy.
4: Probably more than that. And I don't know, my baby brother, he's just 11 years old. And I have another brother that's 16. Huh. And we just don't know how to deal with it anymore because lately he's been abusive. He used to be emotionally abusive before, but now he's just getting, like, physically abusive.
2: Where's your mom?
4: She's over here also.
2: Why doesn't she help?
4: She is trying to help. She is trying to help, but he just won't send anybody. It's like,
2: why don't you guys get it together and get out of there?
4: We can't just leave him.
2: You can just leave him. That is the only thing that's going to catch his attention.
4: But he has threatened us before if we leave.
2: Look, Monica, get out of there. I swear to God, get out of there. This is unacceptable behavior. He's waiting this disease. All the talking in the world is not going to get through to him. The only thing he's going to feel is loss. And when he understands that it's because of his drinking, you have a chance of him doing something with that.
4: Yeah, but the thing is that a couple of years ago, he had a kidney transplant. And the doctor said that he doesn't have too many years to live. And
2: people can live with kidney transplant for decades. What was the transplant because of? What kind of kidney disease?
4: I don't know. He just has one kidney, right?
2: He's not diabetic?
4: He's not diabetic, but
2: was it high blood pressure or obstruction or something he didn't take care of?
0: Well, what do you want to do, pull us a chart or something?
2: Because different kinds of kidney diseases have more difficult prognosis. But
0: sort
2: most
0: of like
2: them,
0: hoping this guy will die in the next 6 months.
2: No, most of them will go on for decades. It's quite acceptable.
4: He's had his kidney transplant for about 13 years.
2: Yeah.
4: And
2: so, look, he's going to be fine. In the meantime, he's threatening you all, and the only chance he has at interrupting the disease he's in, the deadly disease he has, which is alcoholism, is you guys putting down a very firm limit.
0: What's alcohol do to your kidneys?
2: Really nothing. If you raised your blood pressure, you can screw it up that way, but the kidneys are probably one of the only organs that's relatively spared by alcohol.
0: Wow. That's kind of cool. You get a whole transplant, and you're like, should I stop drinking? No, if you don't want to. You're fine. Probably good for you.
4: Yeah, but like right now, it's like my mom.
2: It's not good for the medication they're taking, though.
4: My mom, she's the one that's making all the house payments and everything, and he's not really doing anything, and I mean,
0: well, that's different. Now you have to
2: Monica,
0: stay.
2: I know you feel responsible for
0: paying,
2: him.
0: But
2: all right, you need to go to
0: Oh,
2: Alan.
0: Oh boy, do you hear Monica's voice?
2: Yeah, I know.
0: Sounds like an 11-year-old.
2: Yeah, go to Alan on Monica. And
0: Monica.
4: Yeah.
0: Did he ever abuse you sexually?
4: No.
0: Any of that happen to you?
4: No, none of that.
0: And he doesn't have any drunken brothers?
4: No. Like, I mean, he has a lot of brothers, but none of that happened.
0: All right. What happened to your voice? Why do you, is it just growing up with a alcoholic dad that sort of retards your development that way?
2: Sure. Yeah.
0: Well, it's usually always sexual abuse.
4: No, I wasn't with my parents for 4 years when I was a little girl.
2: How come?
4: Because that's when my dad had the kidney transplant, and my mom, she couldn't just take care of me, so I had to live with my grandparents. Years.
2: How'd that go?
4: That was okay. That was a really nice experience. I mean, they weren't mean to me. They treated me very well.
0: All right. So you're 19, you're still living at home?
4: Yeah, because I'm just here to help out my mom. I go to college and I go to work and help my brothers out.
0: Mm-hmm. Can't you guys, poison him or something?
2: You have to.
0: Seriously.
2: Listen.
0: Why not?
4: I mean, he's not. He doesn't drink. He drinks every night.
2: Well, Monica, listen, stop making excuses for
0: What's
2: this.
0: What's wrong with poisoning the guy?
2: Don't poison him. But
0: why not?
2: But leave him. Leave him.
0: He sounds like a dynamite individual.
2: You're not going to be able to. This is going to get worse. He's going to harm somebody. I'm telling you, if you go to Alan on Monica at the very minimum so you can understand how to deal with this disease, okay? If you want to do something for him, you owe him that.
4: Okay.
0: All right, you go to Al-Anon and call us back, all right?
4: Okay, thank you.
0: All right, go to that goddamn Al-Anon. Do you understand that?
2: Let's get her phone number, call her back.
0: Okay, I'm going to put you on hold.
2: Hold on the line.
4: Okay.
0: All right. You know what I always think is a funny threat? You leave, and I'll kill you. That to me is incentive to leave right there.
2: Oh, that's the time you leave quick.
0: Yeah, whether I'm sitting next to someone on a bus or actually living with them, the whole leave and I'll kill you threat, that means it's time to leave. What other time, what would be a more opportune time to leave than the I'll kill you part? You know? I mean, you may not leave that second, let the person think you're going to bed that night. Yeah, but
1: let them go to sleep. And then.
0: Right. You slide out the next morning or that night. Huh. Yeah, get the kids and slide out of there. Oh, these families. Oh, they just speak. They're like brainwashed by these a-holes. Mm-hmm. Mm-hmm. I'll tell you right now that mommy had an alcoholic dad, so she got attracted to this loser and married him. And then the kids just grew up in this horrible environment.
2: Taking care of them.
0: And they're all All right, come on, let's all go to Canada. Can we do that?
2: They have lots of alcoholics there. Don't
0: I know, but they're like, they sing and they hoist the mugs.
1: We can make movies cheaper, though.
0: They have non-union workers there. We can make cheap
2: films.
0: Think
2: of the man show.
0: Man show can have full frontal nudity in Canada. And the man show is in Canada, actually. It's on the Comedy Network or station or whatever.
2: Noreen?
3: Hi.
0: Hey.
3: Hi.
0: You're 20.
3: Yeah, I am.
0: What's up?
3: I was actually just wondering about Pete York.
0: Here he is.
3: Hi.
5: What's up?
3: Hi. I just want to tell you, I really like your CD, and I like how it's really unique. I like listening to all the songs, and actually, I was just wondering what closet that particular song was about.
5: Closet?
3: Yeah.
5: For me, it's more about the music than anything. It's kind of a fun power pop song that I like to listen to.
3: Okay.
5: But I know people ask me about the lyrics a lot. I think That's something to do with obsession and kind of obsessing over a person and wanting to know a person.
3: Oh, okay. Because my brother thought it was about coming out of the closet.
5: Yeah. A lot of people relate to it that way.
3: Was that what the first idea was? Or?
5: No, it doesn't really have anything to do with that for me. It's kind of like being in someone's personal space.
3: And
5: personal
3: who areas. Actually thought of this? The name for the CD in
5: Music for the Morning After?
3: Yeah.
5: That was me.
3: Oh, you thought of the title?
5: Yeah.
3: Oh, because that totally goes with the CD. Especially that one song that they play over and over on 91X.
5: Oh, Life on a Chain?
3: Yeah. Because when I first got the CD, I was actually listening to it on Virgin Register, and I was like, hey, this is really, it does sound like Music for the Morning After. So I was thinking, that's really cool, you know?
5: Cool.
3: And then,
0: hey, hold on. You actually go into the music stores and listen to the new CDs?
3: Well,
0: and to see if you want to buy something new?
3: Drew, like, have you or Drew like ever gone to the Virgin Record Store in Sunset Boulevard?
0: Yes.
3: Yeah, come on, that place is like.
1: Gone together?
0: Yeah.
3: Together, you know,
0: first date. Together. We were, we saw the Split Ends over at the Coconut Teaser across the street. This is 1985.
2: The Laugh Stop was right there.
1: I just spent 6 months on a leaky boat.
0: Oh, that's right.
2: Human League was making a comeback.
0: That's right. Yeah. We're going to catch him the next week. We had a little blowout, but we're back together. I mean, everything's good now. All right, we're going to take ourselves a break. I don't know what the end of the Virgin Megastore and Sunset story is, but I'm guessing it's not going to be a big payday. So we'll take a little break. Pete Yorn is our guest tonight. We'll be right back.
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0: this System of a Down, right? Yeah, they had like a free concert in Hollywood today.
1: Yeah. How'd it go?
0: Well, I don't think it went well because when I was driving home about 6 o'clock from the valley, I noticed five news helicopters hovering over Hollywood Boulevard.
1: Uh-huh.
0: Probably somewhere around Hollywood.

0: We're going to do a little changing of the guard in about 10 minutes when Terry takes a powder and Waz comes in here from the band, the guitar player. Switch out the bass for the guitar. We'll hear something else off the CD, Music for the Morning After, coming up in just a couple of few minutes. Again, you can find Pete and company out on tour with Matchbox 20 and Train coming up all pretty much a month of September. All right. What are you doing, Drew?
1: Relax.
0: Let's go to the phone here and speak to Rachel at 16. Rachel?
2: Yeah?
0: What's up?
2: Well, I'm pregnant.
0: I see.
2: And I'm 3 months.
0: 3 months, yes.
2: And, I had it with my boyfriend, but then we broke up. And I found out afterward.
0: Mm-hmm.
2: And he's like, he doesn't believe me that I'm pregnant. He's like in denial.
1: Well, unfortunately, it doesn't sound like even if he believed it, he'd be of much help.
2: Yeah, I don't know. I keep telling him, and he keeps telling me to get an abortion, but it's been 3 months already.
1: So it's too late.
2: Yeah.
1: Okay. Well, there you go. So, it's listen.
2: Yeah.
1: Forget about him, Rachel. Forget it. He's not going to be of any use. He's not helpful in this regard. He's not going to help you with this child. He's not going to help you through this pregnancy.
2: Yeah.
1: You need to find someone who will. What about your family?
2: I didn't tell them yet.
1: Yeah, but would they help you if you told them?
2: I don't know.
1: What kind of relationship do you have with your mom and dad?
2: It's okay, but it's not like one of those helping families.
0: Gee, helping or humping? I didn't. Helping?
2: Helping.
0: I'm guessing it was helping. I heard humping, but I did the math.
1: Good. Thank you for.
0: So they're not helpers. They're not necessarily humpers either, per se. We know your boyfriend is.
1: Yeah.
0: And is your dad around?
2: Yeah, he's here.
0: How's he? Is he a good guy?
2: Yeah. They're okay.
1: You're being very vague with us, but we'll sort of let it be. Then tell them.
2: Hmm?
0: Okay. Hey, how about you go to Planned Parenthood and, sort of throw yourself on the mercy of those folks over there?
2: Yeah.
0: You got to do something, right?
2: Yeah.
0: Well, I know you're overwhelmed, and I know you're young, and I know you're confused and, ill-prepared for this, but this is what happens, and it happened to you, and now you got to make a move, and you have to make a move now. You understand?
1: And it's stop thinking that somehow he's going to rescue you or that you being in trouble and pregnant is going to cause him to sort of engage in a relationship with you. He's not going to. He's a piece of work. He's not a good guy.
2: He's mad at me because I'm pregnant.
1: Yeah, he's not a good guy.
0: Asshole.
1: Yeah.
0: Thank you.
1: Asshole. I can imitate myself, too.
0: Go ahead. See if you can mimic yourself. Go ahead.
1: Asshole.
0: Let's hear it, Anderson.
1: Asshole. Asshole.
0: He's
1: asshole.
0: I close my eyes. I don't know which one the real Drew is.
3: Can you say that?
0: I guess we can. I think we just said it like 5 times.
1: Jizz guzzling?
0: No. He's a jizz guzzling, too. No. Okay, but if Rachel done a little more of that, she wouldn't be in this predicament. Rachel, you thinking about maybe giving the child up for adoption?
2: Very little thinking of it.
1: That would be great. Think about you would be doing something on behalf of the child.
2: Yeah.
0: Right?
2: Yeah, but as right now, everything's really weird.
0: Mm. Yeah.
2: I get a ride from his mom in the morning because we live just down the street from each other.
0: Your boyfriend?
2: Yeah.
0: Yeah?
2: And he called me and he's like, he's mad at me, and he keeps telling me to get an abortion, but he doesn't even believe me that you can't, you know?
0: Right, right.
2: It's too late. It is too late because it's 3 months, right?
1: Yeah.
0: Yeah, in most states, right?
1: Right.
2: Yeah.
0: Is it too late out here in California?
1: Of course I know.
2: Yeah.
0: It is? All right, hey, Rachel,
2: mm-hmm.
0: Where are you getting a ride to from his mom?
2: School.
0: Oh, you going to year-round school?
2: It's, no, I'm just starting school.
1: A couple weeks ago.
0: You started school already?
1: Yeah.
2: Tomorrow, actually.
0: School started the middle of September.
1: And some do. There's some started last week, a lot started this week, and some started next week.
0: Oh, that's a bigger problem than this pregnancy. You're really getting the shaft over there at school. I mean, you really should have a couple of weeks to burn. I can't believe you're back in school.
2: Well,
0: that's the real tragedy of this call.
2: Tomorrow's their first day.
1: All right, Rachel.
0: Okay.
1: You need some help.
0: Tomorrow's their first day. But she's beginning a ride from the mom.
2: No.
0: Like practice runs or...
2: Well, last year I did.
0: I see. Okay, last year.
2: You're going to start again.
1: Forget about the guy.
0: Do you see how the show goes for me, by the way?

0: about this child, you have another life you are responsible for. I think a great decision would be putting it up for adoption. You're going to need to tell your parents. Maybe you want to get some help from Planned Parenthood or someone like that first.
1: Do you have any friends?
2: Yeah.
1: All right. Do you like them?
2: Yeah.
1: Do you have one that's is real supportive and good and close and everything?
2: Yeah, I have one friend.
1: Okay, why don't you... Is she pregnant?
2: No.
1: No. Call her and tell her you two got to go to Planned Parenthood tomorrow, right?
2: Yeah.
1: And she needs to go with you and hold your hand and, you know, show some support, okay?
2: Yeah.
1: All right, take care. You just go over there and they'll help you out.
2: Okay.
1: All right.
2: Okay, thanks.
1: Take care. Oh, boy. Yeah, got to give the kid up for adoption at this point. Please, everybody. I could imagine. I just could not. I mean, look, if I found out, if I had a kid grown in me, I'd go nuts. I really would.
0: Oh, if you had a kid grown in someone else.
1: I'd go nuts.
0: Now, you're 17 and you got a kid grown in someone else. You're 17 you have puppies growing somewhere else.
1: Yeah.
0: You tell yourself.
1: Insane.
0: Yeah.
1: John?
3: Yeah.
1: You 21?
3: Yep.
1: What's up?
3: Not too much.
1: Okay.
3: I've been checking in. For like about 16 years now.
0: Ritalin?
3: Yeah.
0: Mm-hmm.
1: 16 years, huh?
3: Yeah.
1: You got on when you're five, huh?
3: It was like a couple months before I turned six.
1: All right.
3: I was wondering what like major side effects were from Ritalin.
0: You mean long-term effects from long-term use?
3: Yeah.
0: None.
3: There are none?
0: No.
1: Shouldn't he be off it by now, though, at 21?
0: If you have any family history of alcoholism?
3: No.
0: He may be true ADD. If he's that age, put on it.
3: Actually, ADHD.
0: ADHD.
1: All right.
3: Yeah.
1: Yeah.
0: The fact is, though, that if you don't have family history of addiction, and you have true ADD, ADHD, it's fine to stay on it.
1: Does that ever go away? That ADHD?
0: Not really.
1: Really?
0: No. I mean, it changes qualities as you get older. But if you have a family history of addiction, you have ADD, you're an addict, and you have to get off that stuff by 18.
3: No, I have no addiction.
1: How's your life going?
3: Pretty decent.
1: Yeah. You in school? Are you working?
3: I'm in school and working, and I just moved. So.
1: Wow. All right. You got a woman?
3: Not as of yet.
1: Virgin?
3: Hell no.
1: Have you been laid before?
3: Yeah.
1: How much? Seriously.
3: I don't know. I think 8 girls.
1: 8 girls?
3: Yeah,
1: that's a damn lie, and you know it!
0: You think?
3: Hey, I was a virgin until I was graduated high school.
1: All right.
3: And
1: okay.
3: Hooked up with some girls.
1: All right.
3: But I also had another question of it.
1: Yeah.
3: I went to a shrink and I was diagnosed high stem, high risk.
0: For what?
1: High stem?
3: There's different, like, they broke it down, my ADHD.
0: Yeah.
3: And I'm high risk, high stimulation. So I'm pretty much an adrenaline junkie.
1: All right.
0: That's called addiction.
4: It's like bungee jumping and stuff like that.
3: Yeah, exactly.
0: So you're an addict?
3: No.
1: What are you into?
3: Almost anything like snowboarding, skateboarding, blading, a lot of alternative sports.
1: All right, so you do all that stuff?
3: Yeah.
0: You don't do any illicit drugs, alcohol?
3: No, I don't.
1: You drink a lot of that Mountain Dew?
3: No.
1: Oh, really? The commercials don't work on you?
0: Nobody does windsurf over wheat fields.
1: Oh, yeah. Yeah, that's that Allegra. All right, John.
3: I was wondering, actually, if being high-risk, high-stem would have anything, like, would affect any relationships or anything.
1: Well, you could, you could kill yourself on a street luge and, not be around to watch your kids be raised.
0: You're heading towards these arousal junkies, which are really addicts, and people get into addictive relationships, and, they say use arousal in their relationships just the way you would with your sports and your extreme activities. So you go for these high-risk, very intensive, sort of chaotic, unhealthy relationships. Be careful.
3: I will.
0: Okay?
3: Yep.
1: All right there, Jeff.
3: Thank you.
1: Yeah, good times.
3: Good times.
1: I couldn't quite figure out his angle exactly.
4: I thought high stem was a gardening problem.
1: Yeah. You know? I think it was high stem, but he sounded stem. Like he kept saying stem.
5: Yeah,
1: high
5: stem.
1: Yeah. That's his first problem. Well, he's from
4: you
1: me.
4: You got to raise the wheels on the mower.
1: That's not funny. Not funny. Not even a courtesy laugh. Oh yeah, we got to switch out. Hey Jimmy.
6: Oh yeah.
7: Yes.
1: Hold on a second.
7: Okay.
1: Yeah, Terry Terry was cruising along pretty good here until that high
0: until
1: stem
0: high
1: job.
0: Out of here.
1: And then he followed it up with the raise the mower, and frankly, we've heard enough.
0: We enjoyed this, those 70s, the 70s references. We kind of enjoyed. Thought they were going somewhere.
1: Yeah. No. He was fine at the beginning, but like a wine that had a bad aftertaste, you know. It just... Not gonna take a chance on the second hour, so we're gonna bring Waz in from the band. Yeah, Terry, hey, I'm sorry, buddy.
4: It's okay, man. You know,
1: it's not like we can't be friends.
4: I knew I was taking a risk when I went for the high stem thing, and you know,
5: you laid it on the line.
1: You took your shot. That's important.
4: Right. Yeah, you know, you gotta take your shot.
6: I have to leave.
1: Terry Borden, everybody.
4: Thanks, you guys.
1: One of the new Dirty Birds. All right, Waz is taking his place now. He's the guitar player from the Pete Yorn band. Good to have you in here. Not a moment too soon, too. Yeah, Terry was really getting on my nerves, true. Just driving Drew insane. All right, we will hear something from the Pete Yorn band coming up. We'll take a call and then we'll hear a new song. Although it used to be up on the board, now it's not up there anymore.
0: Don't put it up after you get rid of this song.
1: All right, Jimmy?
7: Yes.
1: You're 17?
7: Yes, I am.
1: What's up?
7: My problem is basically my girlfriend's mother is extremely overprotective.
1: Mm-hmm.
7: And I've been living with her, my girlfriend and her mother, for about 2 years now.
1: Why?
7: My parents kicked me out of my place.
1: Why?
7: So my grades in school, and I just wasn't getting along with my parents.
1: Wow.
0: Tell us a little more. So, what specifically was going on?
7: I was drinking some alcohol and staying out late and getting into some fights and stuff.
1: And so your parents booted you out at 15?
7: Yes.
1: And
7: well, they actually sent me to go live with my older brother.
1: Right.
7: I didn't want to, and my girlfriend's mom agreed to let me to live with her.
1: Right.
7: And so I've been living with her for 2 years.
1: Right.
7: And my girlfriend's mother won't let me be in a room alone with my girlfriend. Won't let me sleep in the same room, won't even let me hold hands with her.
1: But you're gay. You're nailing her on a constant basis, right?
7: Well, yes, when the mother's not around.
1: That's what I love. I mean, what do you think she thought the future was going to be like when she, you know, invited the 15-year-old boyfriend?
0: Oh, that poor, he's such a nice boy. I'm going to watch him, though. I'll get my eye on him.
1: I mean, you've been there for 2 years?
7: Yes.
1: And how old is your girlfriend?
7: She's 14.
1: No way.
0: Good work.
1: No way.
7: So we've been thinking about just going and getting married.
1: Wait a minute. Let me dissect this a little bit further. Your girlfriend is 14 now?
7: Yes.
1: And you're 17 now?
7: Yes.
1: 2 years ago you moved in with her?
7: Yes.
1: So you were 15?
7: Yes.
1: And your girlfriend was 12?
7: Yeah, so just turning 12.
1: Well, that's different. I thought she was an old 12.
0: Right.
1: New 12, that's fine. Why didn't you say that earlier? So she's
0: just turning 14.
1: Just turning 12 when you moved in at 15.
7: Yes.
1: Now, were you having sex with her at that point?
7: No. I never have.
1: You've never had sex with your girlfriend?
7: Never.
1: Boy, the plot thickens.
0: You referred to nailing her regularly.
1: I wasn't sure why he answered yes to that.
7: No, the mother won't allow it.
1: She won't allow you to have sex with her daughter.
7: We fool around when the mother's not around, but
1: right.
7: I haven't technically had sex with her.
1: I see. So when you were 15, you were in, what, the 10th grade?
7: I was actually, no.
0: Not in high school.
7: No, I was in the 9th.
1: You were in the...
7: Going into the 9th.
1: Going into the... So you were held back a grade?
7: No.
1: Uh-oh. Let's not bring this controversy up again. But going into the 9th grade at 15?
7: Yes.
1: Okay.
0: That's old.
1: That sounds old, but all right. And she was, what, going into preschool or when you met her?
7: No, she was going into the 7th grade.
1: Going into the 7th grade. All right. So she's like old and you're young, or you're
0: she's
1: old
0: young,
1: and she's young, or whatever the hell it is. And she became your girlfriend.
7: I was just wondering how I could get the mother to...
1: Haven't gotten to that part yet.
7: Okay.
1: Still sifting through the wreckage of your young life here.
7: Okay.
1: Okay. So you move in at 15. Now, what's up with Mama that the 15-year-old boyfriend of your 12-year-old daughter is going to move in with you?
7: Well, she knew I needed a place to stay. And, you know, she knew that I was nice and that I love her daughter. And, so she let me stay there.
1: Okay, and for 2 years you've not had sex with her living under the same roof?
7: No, not.
4: What do you do?
1: Yeah, what?
7: We do pretty much everything else.
1: Oral sex?
7: Yes.
1: And how come you don't have intercourse?
7: My girlfriend doesn't want to right now.
1: I see. All right. And now the mom is very protective.
7: Oh, yes.
1: Okay. And rightfully so.
7: Mm-hmm.
1: And you want to know how to get her off your back?
7: Mm-hmm.
1: You have to chop your penis off.
0: Yeah, that would do it.
1: That's the only thing that would do it. You have to present your bloody penis.
0: And testes.
1: It.
0: And testes.
1: Sorry, Drew. I didn't say testes?
0: No.
1: Bloody penis and testicles on a satin pillow.
7: Uh-huh.
4: Get with the mother for a threesome. That's all I can...
7: No, the mother's like 400 pounds.
1: And where is where's daddy?
7: He left them about 10 years ago.
1: Hmm. Okay.
7: He's up north in the San Francisco area.
1: Okay. So, Jimmy, what you have here is a very bad situation that is never going to be right because it's flawed. It's inherently flawed,
0: but, you see. But for him, given what he's come from, it's workable. You know what I'm saying?
1: Well, he's had a food and shelter for the last two years.
0: He's got a girl he really likes. He just... You know, right. Appropriately, he's got some limits, and she's managed to maintain them.
1: So
0: it's kind of good for him.
1: Yes. So her mother is never going to fully trust you, and she shouldn't. You're going to have to just stick it out under her roof, under her rules, and her jurisdiction until you can find your own pad. Don't get married with her and move out with her.
7: No.
1: Just get a job and move out, and then you can date her like a human being.
4: And you're young. Don't worry about it.
1: Yeah, don't do anything weird and get married and then or get engaged and have her move out. No. Are you working now?
7: Uh huh.
0: This guy's gonna be really awesome.
1: Okay, all right.
0: I know.
1: Do you have a job?
7: Yes. Yes.
1: You do have a job.
7: Yes, I do.
1: Okay.
7: I work as a mechanic helper.
1: Okay.
7: For a friend's like auto body shop.
1: Very good. Very good. Get another friend. Get an apartment and move out.
0: A mechanic's helper at an auto body shop.
1: Yeah. That's a lot of metal. You know, my theories about guys who work around metal. But auto body shops are basically to the automotive trade, what the roofer is to the construction trade.
0: Okay.
1: It is the lowest rung on the automotive ladder.
0: Do they
1: see what I'm saying?
0: Mechanics?
1: Well, they can be turn some wrenches, you know, pull off a fender or bumper, and pound out a quarter panel.
0: Don't touch that. Don't touch. We're going to hear a song. Right?
1: Oh, we are?
0: Yeah.
1: All right. Let's hear something from Pete Yorn. This one is called For Nancy.

0: that's Pete Yorn off of Music for the Morning After. What was the name of that song? It was on the screen.
1: For Nancy,
0: yes. That's they take that off the screen and leave on the bogus calls. Genius, those guys. I'm going to clean house in that next room. Do you understand me? There's no respect over there. Do you hear me, Drew?
2: For you? Let's go to break.
0: I swear you a-holes over there. Listen, you guys are so lucky. I don't give a rat's ass about this radio show. You're all lucky. I could care less. You're all lucky. I just come in here, get my paycheck, and go to hell home. And everyone's lucky I have 1,000 other projects going. Otherwise, I'd get upset. I'd complain. I'd make phone calls, but who cares?
1: We're late for breakup.
0: Let's, Anderson, I swear, don't mess with me.
3: Not tonight.
0: Anderson screws around.
3: Don't screw them tonight.
0: All right. Who cares? We'll be back.

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1: Bloodline. 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
7: We are out here at the Joaquin Country Club. Randy Wilson was just ready to putt an eagle on 18 when this fellow named Bob,
8: that's me,
7: came crashing up on the green in his car, ran over the hole, knocked the pin down, and nearly got old Randy.
8: Oh, but I missed him.
7: Yes, you did. Bob, this isn't a demolition derby. It's golf.
8: Yeah.
7: You know, rules, etiquette.
8: Etiquette? Could you say it again in English?
7: Let's try it another way. Say you're on our Arizona public lands, driving on a trail in an OHV.
8: OHV? Who makes that?
7: Off-highway vehicle, Bob.
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7: But say that this time you follow nature's rules of proper etiquette. 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
8: Yeah.
7: And above all, Bob, stay on the trails.
8: Well, I love nature and the plants and little caterpillars. Yeah.
7: You see, etiquette is a good thing wherever you go, especially on Arizona's public land.
8: Oh, I love to be free animals and taste them.
7: And they love you too, Mr. Sensitive.
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0: Dave's Loveline. I'm Adam. That's Dr. Drew over there. Phone number 1-800-LOVE-191. Pete Yorn and Waz are both here. Waz plays the guitar in the Pete Yorn band. The CD is called Music for the Morning After. That is out everywhere, and a bunch of dates in September. Why is that? Yeah, September, right? With Matchbox 20 and Train. So you guys got a website or something if people want to find out something more dates or something like that?
1: Oh, yeah. Clownpenis.fart.
0: All right. Clownpenis.fart.
1: PeteYorn.com.
0: PeteYorn.com.
1: There you go.
0: And we'll talk to Anna, 17. Anna?
2: Hello.
0: What's up?
2: Nothing much. Just wanted to talk to Pete.
1: What's up?
2: Hello. I wanted to know if you guys were ever going to do one of those acoustic free tours here in California.
1: Acoustic free tours? Are they doing those?
2: Yeah, you guys are doing one in Arizona. Well, that's I got the email listing.
1: Oh, like an in-store or something?
2: Yeah, something like that.
1: We're not doing one this week. We're only here this week, and we're not doing one this week. But where do you live?
2: In Stockton, California.
1: Hmm.
2: By Sacramento.
1: Yeah, we just played a free show in San Jose last week.
2: Oh, really?
1: That's kind of close, but no, we're not doing one this week.
2: Yeah, you guys played here at the campus, the University of Pacific campus, but I missed that.
0: Yeah, yeah. You miss a lot of shows that are nearby for showing us.
2: I know. I'm cheap. I can't afford it.
0: All right, well, then what are we talking for?
2: I'm talking for a free acoustic tour, backstage passes, hey.
1: No.
0: How much could it have been on the campus?
2: Huh? It was like 22, but...
0: 22?
1: That was fun. You know what it takes to get a backstage pass.
2: What was that?
1: You know what it takes.
3: There was a bikini car wash there that day.
2: Like, hey, I'll do
3: like
2: it.
3: Like in the movies when we pulled up.
0: Really?
2: Yeah. Hey,
0: that's hot.
3: Like you see it on TV or something.
1: They washed the whole bus.
0: I'll tell you,
1: bikinis in the windows.
0: I miss... I got the TiVo and I got the Playboy channel. And I keep scrolling through it looking for something good. And I never thought I'd say this, but it's just hardcore porn. And that's not what I'm looking for Playboy. I'm looking for that weird 70s nudie stuff and the pictorials from the late 70s, early 80s, and that good crazy. See, kids, once upon a time, we did not have pornography. We had brief nudity and sexual situations, but we did not have full-blown hardcore pornography, and all we had was the gas pump girls and
1: car wash. Then there's no imagination anymore.
0: No,
1: you need your imagination.
0: Billy Jack. A rape scene by a river. That wasn't any good nudity. But they had these great movies, especially the ones that were like send-ups of the fairy tale things, like Pinocchio and Flesh Gordon. And all that. You ever see Flesh Gordon? That was a good one. Cinderella. They had all these sort of dirty fairy tale movies. Those must have shown in theaters, right?
1: Yeah.
0: Jesus Christ.
1: Young Lady Chatterley? Was that?
0: Yeah, the Chatterley.
1: Oh, my God.
0: Well, there was a Chatterley, and then there was a whole series of that, and then there was a whole Emmanuel series. Mm. And there's
1: Chatterley had like three or four.
0: Emmanuel, I swear to Christ, is now in outer space. That's one of the things I've seen, like on the late night, you know, Cinemax. Schedule. Emmanuel in outer space, and you're getting old when Emmanuel's made it to outer space, because she was in parts of England and she was everywhere. But the fact that she's actually in outer space at this point means I'm getting old. Sandy,
4: yes,
0: you're 24.
4: Yes,
0: what's up?
4: I wanted to talk to Dr. Drew about this pain that I've had for about 2.5 years.
0: Mm-hmm.
4: It's in my side, like, I would say the front part of the hip bone, maybe a couple inches in from that, like 1 or 2 inches in from that. It's
3: on the left side?
4: Yeah, on my left side.
3: Irritable bowel.
4: Is that what it is,
3: mm-hmm.
4: really?
3: Yeah.
4: Okay.
0: Are you gassy?
4: I'm sorry?
0: Do you let a lot of gas fly?
4: Not a lot, but more than before.
3: And you have, like, diarrhea and constipation, those sorts of problems?
4: Yeah, mostly when I'm on my period.
3: You get an ultrasound to make sure you don't have an ovarian cyst or anything?
4: Yeah, they did an ultrasound, and they also did a colonoscopy.
3: Okay, so
4: and that's what the doctor said. I feel like it's a catch-all, and it hurts when I have sex. And
0: What did the doctor say?
4: That it was irritable bowel.
0: Okay, so the fact that Drew says it's irritable bowel...
4: confirms it. No, I'm still not completely convinced. I don't know.
3: Well,
4: I just,
3: paint,
0: well, all right. Well, who cares?
3: Paint during sex is not.
1: There's a pill for that now.
3: There's
1: an infomercial.
0: Oh, I mean, Drew, you just heard.
3: But let me ask this.
0: Oh, it says it up on the screen,
3: right.
0: So you cheated.
3: I was cheating instead of making fun.
0: Drew was cheating. All right, forget it.
3: But
0: sorry.
3: Let me ask you this.
0: My mistake.
3: Here's the interesting question. Do you have any history of sexual abuse?
4: Yes.
3: Yeah.
0: Nope.
3: And that's really where the pain is coming from, the sexual intercourse pain and stuff. That's much more the issue here. And also irritable bowel and irritable bowel type. Functional pain in the pelvis is real common from sexual abuse.
0: Who sexually abused you?
4: I had, like, an aunt and an uncle, and, like, it happened over and over.
0: With your aunt and your uncle?
4: Well, not together. I mean, it was separate incidences.
0: But your aunt and your uncle sexually abused you.
3: Yeah.
0: Oh, my God. Do they have kids? Hold on a second. I want to vomit. Go ahead.
4: Yes, my aunt has a couple of kids.
3: Did you report?
4: No, I was too young to have said anything.
3: But you need to report it now. You need to report this. Because they may be doing God knows what to their kids.
0: Couple of kids?
4: Yeah. Well, they live in Mexico, too.
0: Shocking. And what the hell are they doing there?
4: Well, that's where I spent a couple of years there when I was younger. My mom couldn't. I guess she was too young when she had me.
0: Oh, okay.
4: So she sent me to my grandparents.
0: Wow. Is it a cultural thing over there?
4: I don't think so.
0: A big deal?
4: I think it's a cross-cultural thing.
0: I see.
3: Yeah, but pelvic pain is real common when you have a sexual abuse history and are things like functional pain, irritable bowel, that sort of stuff.
4: Okay.
3: So you can pretty much rest assured this is from that history.
4: That is from that. I guess it was just weird because I was very promiscuous, surprise, when I was younger.
3: But that's part of
4: it. And it never really hurt. Well, it never hurt back then.
3: Yeah, but that was when you were sort of intoxicating yourself with the sexual acting out.
4: Right. Yeah, true.
3: So now you're trying.
4: This was actually somebody I cared about.
3: Yeah, you're now actually having real relationships, and magically the pain of that becomes more real.
0: What's your aunt and uncle do over there in Mexico?
4: My aunt's a housewife.
0: Mm-hmm.
4: And her, well.
3: What did she do to you, and how old were you?
4: When I lived there, I was like 7 and 8, and I know for sure it was like she went down on me and I went down on her. And
3: she was how old?
4: She was probably like 19 or like she was like high school, early college age.
3: Wow.
0: And what'd your uncle do?
4: I really don't think I remember enough to say, but, like, I remember being French kissed by him and, like, being in bed with him.
0: I mean, what's he do for a living, actually, is what
4: he's
0: I'm...
4: He's an engineer.
0: Mm-hmm. An engineer.
3: Mm-hmm. Do they have laws down there to go after people like that?
4: No, I really don't think
0: so. I didn't know they had engineers over there. Okay.
3: She means a...
0: Oh, you mean drives one of those kiddie trains? is it being pulled by a mule, or is it an actual... Same train.
4: Okay,
0: all right. Listen, Sandy, I hope those two die some sort of horribly ghastly death.
4: Yeah,
0: I really do.
1: Absolutely.
0: They're really evil. I know you let it go, but I'm not over it.
3: And your brain has wired a certain way because of it, and you're having to deal with the remnants of it. Thank God you seem to be sort of getting through this and starting to have real relationships now.
0: Yeah. How effed up? Geez, I spent the whole day with my nephews. Today, I have two of them. I only blew one of them once, by the way. And that's
3: that's it. One of them doesn't like sports so much. He pitched with my kids yesterday.
0: Look, my right? sister hauled off and named my oldest nephew Casper, so I knew it was going to be a bust from that point on. So I figure he's gay already.
3: But one of them doesn't like sports.
0: I don't have time for him, but I go with the other one.
3: The little one.
0: I'm going to try to salvage him. Good. Here's my take. Instead of split my time up trying to make them both straight, Casper... He's gay already just because of the name. I'm going to focus on Finn, who's the younger one. Not as gay as Casper.
3: Right.
0: Not as gay as Casper.
3: Is he
0: trying to focus on him?
3: Finn.
0: Yeah. Finn.
3: Does it translate to something in German or?
0: Finn means I'm not gay in German.
3: Okay. Did you enjoy pitching with kids yesterday?
0: I played ball with Drew's kids yesterday. Yeah. Yeah, I like it.
3: Pretty serious.
0: Yeah, they're throwing that hardball pretty good. Got down in the stands and I got in the squat, caught him. Brought my mitt over to Drew's house.
3: Nice.
0: Oh yes. A lot of people would not think to bring the mitt to an adult nighttime party, but not me. I said I got to bring my mitt. Eli?
5: Hi, yes.
0: Yes, you're 28. What's up? And by the way, you know, that last call was from Altadena, and we had a conversation earlier tonight about Altadena. I believe Pete was in on it, off the air. And I don't remember us getting, we don't get many calls from Altadena.
3: No.
0: So,
3: we talked about the dairy, we talked about 5 acres.
0: That's right. Eli?
6: Hi, yes, I teach high school, so I have some education. But my ex-wife recently, my eldest son said, quote unquote, a roommate moved in. And I've met him. He has quite an effeminate voice. My boys, my eldest is 8 years old, and my second youngest is 4 years old. And, he works with abused kids, so he works with young kids. And I just kind of, are there two things that I really need to know? Are there any stats on people with a feminine voice and their predisposition toward homosexuality?
3: No.
6: And this, okay.
0: Wow.
6: And the second thing is, are there pros out there that can pretty highly tell if a kid's been abused? If I pay somebody to, you know, take
3: the
6: kids.
3: Yeah, I would think.
6: What are their rates?
3: I have no idea, but there. I mean, child psychologists and psychiatrists do have to make those kinds of assessments.
0: I think they go by the weight of the kid, don't they, Drew? It's not an hourly thing.
3: Were you worried about this guy's being an abuser?
6: Well, no, he's got a couple things that. I mean, obviously, he's with my ex-wife.
3: Does she have a history of picking abusers? Was her dad was she sexually abused?
6: No, they're humble granolas, solar powerhouse and stuff. I think they're mellow. I don't think there's a situation there.
3: Look, that has nothing to do with
0: humble
3: anything.
0: Granola, solar powered.
1: Humble.
6: Well, I'm.
0: They smoke weed and complain about
3: the man.
0: Complain about the man all the time.
6: Yeah.
3: But look, if she was sexually abused, she would have a tendency to bring abusers into her house.
6: Okay, she's only been with myself and this guy that I'm aware of. So.
0: Okay. Do you have a relationship with her now?
6: When I started seeing another female, Lair's got involved, the bills went up. Now we do chat. We've been chatting for about 4 months.
0: All right, so you do. You're friendly with her?
6: We've been legally divorced for 3 years.
1: You still lube it up?
0: Hold on. Eli, for an educated guy, doesn't know what the F anyone's talking about.
3: Ask the question the fourth time now.
0: What I'm trying to say is, you know, some guys talk with their exes and some guys don't. And if you have a nice relationship,
3: a friendly relationship,
0: you can actually have a talk with her. Hey, I'm worried about the 8-year-old. You know, I know he's living over here with this new guy, and I have a couple of questions, which is definitely not out of line if you both love your child. So when did the papers go through again?
6: So it sounds like the most effective thing to do is to engage her in conversation.
3: Yeah.
6: Conversation.
0: That's right.
6: And I do have three pictures that he drew me. My youngest son, Jacob, he drew me three pictures. Is there a lot of meaning in those?
0: No. Well, see.
3: Let's look at him here. What are you getting? Show them here.
0: There's number one. He's putting a crucifix up his ass.
3: Oh, well, that's going to be some meaning.
0: That's fairly benign.
6: I can see guys and set you up the beautiful Ukrainian woman. I mean, whatever you want. I just want to know. I just want to make sure my kids are safe.
1: Ukraine? What?
0: what are the pictures? What are the pictures of?
6: Okay, basically, I have a face with a knife kind of going at the bottom of the face, and it's a frown situation. One eye is larger than the other, crew cut looking. I have another that looks elliptical with a line.
0: Well, wait a minute. The one eye larger, the kids they have a lot of asymmetry when they draw.
6: Okay.
0: They're not very good at that.
3: Is it a 3-year-old, 4-year-old?
6: 4-year-old, yes. Exactly.
0: One eye bigger than the other.
6: Okay, and then I have kind of elliptical with a lot of scribbles in it. And
0: aha!
6: And then I have...
0: Sodomy. Go ahead.
6: No meaning. And then I have something that looks kind of like an elephant nose with a line.
0: Right. The elephant represents the phallus, obviously. That's the penis. And the line going across that is this sort of universal no penis thing. Somebody's... He's making a statement. He's saying that, you know, he's protesting against the penis, which is obviously the penis of this new guy who's been brought into his environment.
6: So it sounds
0: that's
6: like
0: pretty crystal clear.
6: Some do caution, but not...
3: Sounds like nothing.
0: The good news is only two out of the three drawings would indicate abuse, rape, or anything like that.
3: There's nothing to indicate abuse by what you're saying. The only thing, you have to assess your odds based on this guy's history, and if he had been abused, he only has about a 60% chance of being an abuser.
0: Hold on a second.
3: But the higher issue is, the more significant issue is, what is the wife's history? First of all, she married Eli, number one.
0: Right.
3: And number two, was she sexually abused? Does she bring abusive people into her life? And if she does, then she's likely to do that again.
0: Yeah. drive a picture from my youth. I'd like you to examine. It's I didn't draw it myself. Somebody drew it of me at Disneyland. So I have the big eyes and a big Donny Osmond smile, and I'm riding a surfboard.
3: Is that a surfboard?
0: See the girls in the bikini?
3: Looks like an elephant.
0: Big heart bubbles going off around them.
3: Yeah. And you with some sudsy drink.
0: Yeah, that's nice. True, don't improvise, please. Ever again.
3: How
0: many times I tell you to stay on prompter on this show? Don't ever drift from that prompter. We're going to take a little break. Pete Yorn and Waz are both here. We will come back and talk to you after this.
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0: get to the top, get hooked in, and then you look over the edge. I was like, no way am I jumping off this tower. I'm staying right here. I'm like, am I ever going to be good enough to be a Marine? When it was all said and done, watching the car drive raise the American flag, I thought, I am the United States Marine.
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0: everybody. Loveline. I'm Adam. That's Drew over there. Pete and Waz are both here from the Pete Yorn Band. And music for the morning after is the name of the CD. Out with Matchbox 20. I don't know why 2020 popped into my mind. I think they sung a song called X-Ray Eyes from like 1981 or something K-Rock would have played back then. And also Train. And they're going to be out on tour and through the whole month of September. So look for them coming to a town near you. Let's talk to Elisa, who's been on hold for 95 minutes.
1: Hi.
0: Hi. Sorry for keeping you on hold so long.
1: It's okay.
0: All right. So you have a question about sleep apnea?
1: Yeah. I had called you guys like 2 weeks ago for anxiety problems.
0: Uh-huh.
1: And the therapist I'm going to won't put me on anxiety medicines because she doesn't think that that would help me.
0: Okay.
1: So we're trying to find the cause of it, and I was wondering if sleep apnea could cause anxiety or depression. Because my mom has it.
2: Yeah, but you don't get that at 16.
1: You sure?
2: Well, do you weigh more than 300 pounds?
1: No.
2: Okay. Be unlike, very, very unlike.
0: She's 295, yeah. So she just made the cut. And you don't get sleep apnea at 16?
2: If you have a lot of obstruction, do you have a deviated septum, that kind of thing?
1: Well, the only thing I can think of is, like, my mom, when she had it, got really violent and couldn't control her temper towards my dad. And I'm kind of the same way.
2: Yeah, that's more than just sleep apnea, believe me.
3: Yeah.
2: Promise.
0: It'd be nice if it was, though.
2: Yeah, I wish so. Just correcting sleep apnea could correct those sorts of behaviors, but it doesn't.
1: You know what else could cause the anxiety?
0: Growing up in an environment where you got a crazy mom who's trying to kill dad is probably good enough.
2: Yeah.
3: That's plenty.
0: Yeah.
2: When you basically, and anxiety without is two different sort of, It's hard to explain in a couple of minutes, but basically some of it is a behavior. You learn anxiety and you can unlearn it. So people will be with their behavioral ways of dealing with it. And the other thing is when you don't get the adequate emotional nourishment you need to develop essential competencies of yourself, you don't get to experience your genuine emotional world and all your sort of brain lets you have is anxiety because you feel like you can't manage feelings all the time. Basically, that's the way of thinking about it.
0: All right, so Elisa. Yes, Elisa?
1: Yeah.
0: Yeah. Sorry. I know you drifted off there. Been on hold for a long time. You're going to a therapist, right?
1: Yep.
2: All right,
0: so keep going. And instead of sort of trying to diagnose yourself as to what the problem could be, why don't you just keep with the therapy? You know, talk out your problems. Try to work a few things out. You know, get a little exercise. Listen to some classical music.
2: Yeah.
0: You know,
2: I mean, there's some studies recently on depression and anxiety that show that exercise did as well as certain medications.
0: Listen, there's nothing that can't be cured, nothing emotionally can't be cured by some classical music, some long walks, and beating the crap out of a heavy bag. I'm telling
2: I'll
0: you.
2: I'll quote you on that.
3: Not masturbation.
0: And I didn't say masturbation?
3: Because God knows it works for me.
0: Well, when I said beating the crap out of a heavy bag, that's kind of a euphemism. Heavy bag being your penis.
3: Exactly.
4: Dude, you beat off.
3: The WB.
0: Matt?
5: Yeah?
0: You 14?
5: Yeah.
0: What's up?
5: Well, there's this girl that I've known for about a year.
0: Mm-hmm.
5: And whenever I see her, I'm like, I look at her and I have a feeling inside and I, like, can't stop thinking about her.
2: You're gay. No, you're 14 and you're a male.
5: Yeah.
2: Enjoy. Let's go another about 5 years.
0: Right.
2: So how about living? Then you'll go on a rageful terror against women.
0: You want to ask her out?
5: Yeah, and I don't know how to.
0: Go up to her and start talking about movies.
5: Okay.
3: Ask her if she wants to get a sandwich.
5: Okay.
2: But that's a good idea, because if she starts talking about movies she'd love to see, that's your opportunity.
0: She wants you to ask her out.
2: That's her message to you, that she wants you to ask her to that movie.
5: Uh-huh.
2: If she starts telling you she hates movies, she's not interested in them, she just want to talk about it, back off.
0: Yeah, you know, like that American Pie 2.
5: Yeah.
0: You seen that?
5: No.
2: They're not old enough, are they?
0: Oh, they're not? Is that rated R?
2: I think so.
3: Yeah.
0: How about Chitty Chitty Bang Bang?
2: Princess Diary.
0: Princess Diary. what it is you bring up a movie, and you go, have you seen this one? And if she goes, no, I haven't seen that one. I've been wanting to see that one.
3: Mm.
0: You're in. you ask her out. And if she goes, I've seen it, I heard it was bad, or I'm not that, then you're out. And that's how you can figure out whether the chick wants to go out with you before you ask her out. You can just bring up anything. And if they're in on it, you bring up, like, mountain bikes. You go, oh, man, I got a new mountain bike. I love mountain bikes. And they'll go, I love mountain biking, too, or I've always wanted to go mountain biking.
2: And you have to continue to engage with you in discussion or with this opportunity to see again. That's your cue.
0: Right. But if they go, oh, I had a groin injury when I was young.
3: And you bring up something else. Said,
0: right.
3: Yeah.
0: Yeah, so you just bring up stuff, and they're either in or they're out, and then you don't have to ask them out.
2: Nice.
0: And if they're in, you just keep going with that progression. All right, well, we'll see the movie. Okay, we'll take it. Yeah. Listen, never worked for me, but I think it's going to work for our young listeners. We'll be back.
4: All right, guys, bottom line, here's the deal. Looking to hook up? Sick of wasting time with the wrong person? One call's all you need to make. Call the Dateline.
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1: Can you hear me?
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0: All right. Well, we've... the show was interesting during the commercial. So
1: part of the show. It's bad to hear that.
0: I want to thank Terry Waz and Pete all coming in here from the Pete Yorn Band. Music for the Morning After is the name of the CD. PeteYorn.com is where they can find more information, tour dates, things like that.
2: PeteYorn.com.
0: Thanks a lot, guys.
2: Thanks for having us.
0: It was enjoyable, and next time you're in town,
1: come on in.
2: Thanks.
0: So until next time, this is Adam Carolla for Dr. Drew saying mahalo. I blew this drifter once, and he was a mess, and I was trying. I don't know what I was thinking.
3: This has been Loveline. The opinions expressed on the show are not necessarily those of the staff, management, sponsors, or this station. 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Loveline is a presentation of Westwood One Entertainment. 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
1: Loveline.
0: With Adam Carolla and Dr. Drew.
2: Hey, everybody. It's Loveline. 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Tonight from Jimmy Eat World, Zach Lynn and Rick Birch, both in studio.
3: And gentlemen, Adam does not always routinely dress like this. Maybe 3 out of 5 nights.
4: He looks nice. Yeah.
5: I was caught off guard.
2: Well, I knew the band was coming in.
5: And dressing up, putting on your Sunday best for the boys.
2: Let's face it. I mean, everyone's got a little schoolgirl in them when it comes to the band. I'm heterosexual, but I know an opportunity when I see one, Drew.
3: Well, you want to make the best of it.
2: I want to make the best of it. I'll put my best foot forward. No, I did Jimmy Kimmel Live tonight, so I decided.
5: Oh, we were just on that show last week.
2: Yes, you were.
5: Yeah.
2: That's right. You guys were very good
5: and
2: on
5: I
2: it,
5: I got to say,
2: that's
5: the best late night show to be a part of and to play.
2: By far. Yeah, it is, because, I've done the other late night shows when bands are on there. First on Kilbourne, or what used to be Kilbourne, they would pre-tape the band.
3: Right, you'd never meet the band.
2: So you'd never, they'd be walking out when you were walking up, and it's kind of weird. And then, and Leno's just kind of go off to the side, and there's a bunch of octogenarians sitting out there sort of hoping to die halfway into the set. Conan, I don't know, but Kimmel has they're there to see the band more than they are to see Kimmel.
3: Oh, of course.
2: Right.
4: It's a real stage, real audience.
5: Yeah, Jimmy does it right. And Conan's good too, but, you know, the Kimmel show is by far the best for a band, from a band's perspective.
2: Yeah, they go into the, you guys performed in the entry or the bar or whatever.
3: We're outside and back.
5: We actually ended up performing in the back parking lot.
2: Oh, yeah. Were you in the back?
5: Yeah.
2: Oh, that's the best.
5: Oh, it was awesome. Yeah.
2: I just was saying to somebody, we're not doing it in the back anymore. And they were like, well, hold on a second. I know, I feel like an a-hole, but here's the thing. I was saying, don't we perform in the back anymore? And they said, no, we're not doing the back thing anymore. We're performing in the front thing.
3: After Jimmy World took it apart, that was it.
2: Well, maybe that's it. They just dismantled it and they've turned it. You know what? There's just a plaque there now, Drew. There's nothing. Just a plaque. They're not going to rebuild.
5: We'd love to say that, but I think the Donnas played it like 2 days after we did. So.
2: But they played on the plaque.
5: But we were the last males to play, and they're the last females to play, and so.
2: That's right. And there's another plaque for them, and now that's it.
5: Then RuPaul, I think, is the only one left.
2: And there's a third plaque, and that was it. That's enough with the plaques, I told them. Yeah. Oh, outside stage, huge. And they only give that to the big bands, I got to tell you.
5: Really?
2: Yeah.
5: Oh, okay.
2: Sounds
5: like
2: I'm kissing
3: Miller.
2: Ass. No, but
3: Benny Goodman, the big bands.
2: Yeah, the big bands. Once your dad listened to Les Brown and this band of renown, yeah. Folks who died in plane crashes many years ago. All right, so on tour, in the middle of the tour, going to be at the, or are we in the middle?
5: Kind of, yeah, pretty
2: right,
5: much
2: good.
5: In the middle.
2: Henry Fonda Theater tomorrow night, sold out. I like just saying that. Now, can you get tickets if something's sold out? I mean, if you go down to the Henry
5: Fonda
2: Theater.
5: There's always ways to get tickets somehow.
3: Is the box office open and hand out a few tickets? Or
5: I don't think so, no. But, I mean, you know, if you...
3: But come on down and get some false tickets from the scalpers.
5: Yeah.
2: I always admire the moxie of the person that says, yeah, we're going to the playoff game. It's like, well, do you have tickets? Yeah. No, we're heading out there. Well, isn't it sold out? Oh, sure, it's been sold out for months. What are we doing then? We're going to go. We'll get in. And they always get in.

0: unless I go with them, in which case they don't get in. But it's a certain way to approach life that I'm going down. Don't worry about it. We're getting in. I like that.
1: It's like the event was important enough to go and like scrounge and try and get tickets at the very last second, but then it wasn't important enough to like plan ahead and.
0: Yeah, I say if you're, that's me, if you're a big Jimmy Eat World fan, you go down to the Henry Fonda Theater out here in Los Angeles.
2: Just have an homage. Just show up.
0: Show up, yeah. Light a candle.
1: Candlelight vigil outside.
0: Put a plaque down and see if you can get in. Band hasn't been here for 3 years, by the way.
2: It's amazing. I can't believe it.
0: No idea. You guys do play my theme song, Anderson, if you have that somewhere around. This is a song I sort of envision. I don't. It's not playing in my mind. I envision it playing in the minds of
2: commercial,
0: others.
2: In the beginning of the television series with Adam's name on it. This is the music that plays as he's walking into the restaurant or bar.
0: The bar. Chicks looking at me, bouncing in slow motion. Jacket is slung over the shoulder and moving in time. I do a thing with my shades where I dip them down, and there's a couple hot chicks at the bar, and they hoist a martini glass. But I got to keep moving. There'll be time for love later.
1: It's not the whole song, though, just that loop.
2: This song is all about point of view, though, because you see, you can flash to the women's point of view of seeing Adam as he walks in. Forget the star. Forget the opening of the television series.
0: They're hearing this, too, yeah.
2: The women hear the following.
0: Oh.
1: We're honored to be a part of your hallucination.
0: Are you saying this is what's going on in their mind?
2: This is the girls here when they look at him.
1: That's not fair. I don't believe that. I think Adam is much more.
0: Yeah. You're saying it's different than my theme, my TV world theme?
2: A little different. A little bit. Yeah.
0: Now, sure, they say this later for the lovemaking.
1: Oh, man.
0: That's when I'm on top of it. That's what they hear.
1: That's tough.
0: Then the slide whistle. All right. Not enough made of that slide whistle anymore.
3: We could
0: have it.
2: We need it on this show.
0: Anderson, will you have anything that resembles a slide whistle over there in that studio? There we go. All right. Yeah.
1: That was fast.
0: He's quick.
2: He's genius.
0: Yeah. Wow. Yeah, think about Anderson. Anderson's like one of these restaurants where either you get your food in 5 minutes or not at all. If it don't show up, like it's either
2: thrown at you too.
0: It's thrown at you in the pan. It's still in the pan. Right.
1: Speaking of restaurants, Rick and I were at the restaurant hotel in Studio City where we were staying, and Angeline walks in to the restaurant, uses the bathroom, and walks out.
0: Angeline, the iconic.
2: She's a walker yet, or she?
0: Big
1: no.
0: jug. Oh,
1: no,
0: she's
1: but,
0: a comic book.
1: Oh
0: right?
1: man, yeah. It was pretty. Like I'd always seen the billboards, but I'd never actually seen her. And Jim actually said that he saw her one time in a Whole Foods.
0: Well, for people who don't know who Angeline is, by the way, and there's a handful of Dennis Woodruff, the actor. There's a couple of these people that are just sort of fixtures.
2: Los Angeles characters.
0: Yeah, there's a guy down on Venice Beach who wears the turban and plays the guitar and has the inline skates, right? Mm-hmm. There's a handful of these guys that have been here for so long and had little to no success for so long, but somehow...
2: They're just those guys.
0: They become those guys, maybe Melrose, Larry Green, or something like it's that. Like,
2: remember the Laguna Beach greeter?
0: Who's the Laguna Beach greeter?
2: There was a guy who used to stand on the street corner and wave.
0: Oh, just wave at people.
2: Yeah, he became the Laguna Beach greeter.
0: That's awesome.
2: There's some homeless guys wave people.
0: Yeah, you can do it. You can do it with a sports franchise, too. You get a crazy top hat and a bugle, and you show up, and eventually, if they don't throw you out, after about four seasons, you become the crazy top hat bugle guy. And if you have enough time, you can do it.
2: Right.
0: Yeah, well, I'll tell you what I don't like. And Angelina or
2: well, by the way, my favorite show on Loveline was circa 1984.
0: Wow.
2: Angelina Nina Hagen.
0: Wow.
2: Yes.
0: Wow.
2: Yeah, I really felt like it went into like a space vehicle.
0: And she's not, by the way, she's never been an actress, but she's been an actress being herself in movies where she's not being an actress.
2: Right. She's being Angelina.
0: It's good time.
1: It's like what you're talking about when you see the guy going down the sidewalk in Venice Beach on the roller skates, or you see the Angelina billboard. Those are the things they show when like it's a movie and they want to establish that you're
2: identify
1: in L.A.
2: LA yeah.
1: You know, it's like then you see those things all the time, you know, and that's kind of, you know, I guess Angelina made it happen somehow.
2: But mind you, in 1984...
0: Yes, Drew.
2: 20 years
0: and Drew,
2: ago.
0: One day you're going to, and you know, during the commercial, why don't you write down some of the bands that have passed through here under your watch?
2: Okay, that's a good idea.
0: Because it's crazy.
2: It's going to be wild,
0: I mean, you guys, it's stuff your grandparents listen to. I mean, like, I mean...
2: That's why when you mentioned big game bands, I thought, well...
0: Yeah, yeah. No, but think of some of those from the early
2: 80s. She was not a young lady in 1984.
0: Oh, yeah. No. Yeah, no. Yeah. And a novelty boob job, which only gets worse with time. Yeah. All right, Drew. Well, listen, we don't have to have sex with everyone we talk about, do we?
2: No, that's right.
0: Can we just treat women like human beings?
2: But I'm not disparaging her or saying she's should be less attractive, but the whole presentation is
0: novelty
2: of a
0: jugs. Yeah.
2: Novelty young woman experience.
0: Yeah, I understand. And by the way, she's ready to break any day now.
2: Yeah.
0: Yeah.
2: She'll break out.
1: But she was in full Angeline gear and pink Corvette and the whole nine.
0: Oh, no, you have to live it. Yeah, drives the pink Vette around.
1: I was impressed.
0: It's perfect. I'm gonna tell my kid, listen, if by 25 you don't got anything cooking, like, you know, you're just working down at the Shell station or something, it's time to go for it. It's time to get the inline skates, the guitar, the boob job. Oh, yes. I said boob job. And the trumpet and start going to the Clippers game or whatever it is you got to do. But you're going down in history, my friend. Yes, Drew?
2: Yes, sir.
0: All right, Drew. Start writing some of the crazy bands. Thompson Twins.
1: Wow.
0: Yeah. Oh. Dude. I mean,
2: I think we had Boy George on one time.
0: Really?
2: I don't think
0: I was here. Yeah. Go ahead. But then go for some good deep cuts, too, like Scritti Politti.
2: Scritti Politti or Catherine Wheel.
0: Catherine Wheel. Just everyone from sort of perennials to one-hit wonders. And then there's, there's the Willie Nelsons and there's these folks. But you should dig deep and think 80s. Think 80s and think like New Wave. Think K-Rock and its prime. It's inception. All right?
2: Yeah.
0: All right. So just, Drew, don't talk to anyone. You just sit there and write that. And don't write Willie Nelson. I just said Willie Nelson.
2: No, I'm just trying to jar my memory. Relax. It's just...
0: All right, well, jar it back like 15 years.
2: That's
0: Willie
2: right.
0: Nelson was in there like 5 years ago. All right.
2: I'm anxious to actually hear this call. It's be interesting.
0: Really? Mm. But keep writing.
2: All right.
0: Justin?
3: Yeah.
0: You're 22?
3: Yeah.
0: Right, hold on a second. Engineer Chris, wake up. Why don't you get on the computer and find some big 80s bands from K-Rock days of
2: yore. List of K-Rock.
0: Because Drew will put a check by
2: them. Brock of the 80s.
1: All right.
0: 80s was a decade, not the last decade, but the one before that.
4: The one after the 70s?
0: Yeah, that's it. Between the 70s and the 90s. Okay. Find that one. Find some K-Rock perennials. Drew will put a check by almost every one of them, and it'll be weird.
2: Huh?
0: Yes?
2: Yeah.
0: All right. Cool. Let's talk to Justin.
3: Hey, how's it going, guys?
0: What's happening?
3: Well, I heard you guys talking on a show about fetishes, and Dr. Drew had said that there wasn't much done to fetishes, and I wanted to let him know that I actually gone to a doctor.
2: I said there's controversy about this, and people don't know for sure what causes these things.
3: Yeah, right. And I'd went to a doctor due to some emotional problems that I've had. My parents had me at a very, very young age, weren't around to give me any attention. As I went to go see my psychiatrist periodically for about 2 years, he had walked me through my steps that I remember from birth and growing older, and I was never really held, and I was never really loved. So through the time, he asked me what things I like about women and what things I like in general, and I told him I'm a real big legs person, I love feet, and I love to be held. And he had come to the conclusion that my fetish with feet and legs would be that I was always at my parents' or at someone's feet.
2: Okay, Justin, that's not, unfortunately, no one's ever proven that the way it works.
1: It's really? An unbelievable
2: That's the natural, of course, conclusion anyone would draw, is that you have difficulty, you have terror around your interaction or need around your overwhelming feelings around your interaction with mom, but you're always there at the feet, and so the image becomes ingrained associated with those very, very powerful feelings is the feet.
0: All right, but isn't there just certain percentage of screwballs that are going to be in the feet and a certain percentage of geniuses that are going to be in the boobs,
2: the point.
0: Like Ma?
2: Yes. Genius is only for the breast.
0: That's right.
2: You got that right. But no, we really don't know for sure exactly where this mechanism gets etched into the brain chemistry.
0: All right, but the point is it's etched in.
2: Yeah.
0: So what are you going to do, Justin? You like feet.
3: Yeah, I like feet and legs. And one other thing was, since I was never held, he had told me, that's why you love to be held so much. So it's helped me with the girls because most men, when they're done being with their lady, they don't want to be held or anything along those lines. I'm a person that just loves
2: very
3: to
2: sophisticated interpretations
0: all right.
2: here. Very sophisticated.
0: All right. And by the way, not being held as a child oftentimes makes the child not want to
2: be
0: held.
2: Correct. Make it
0: as
2: difficult.
0: Adult more often than not, right?
2: Yes. In fact, the probability is you probably were held quite a bit, but it was probably taken away from you.
1: Ooh.
2: And that's where you got the need
0: all
2: to
0: right.
2: be held.
0: Well, good work there, Justin.
3: And I just want to tell you guys one other thing that whenever I listen to you guys, I think of a saying I've always heard in high school was, offense gets the glory, but defense wins the game. I wanted to say to you, Dr. Drew, you're definitely the offense, and Adam, you're the defense, you know.
2: It's the other way around, I think.
3: Show.
0: Right, all right. So I win the game.
2: I'm the defense.
3: You win the game.
0: Yeah, I often think of the adage that my football coach told me, which was, tying is like kissing your sister. That's what I think of when I listen to this show.
2: Nice.
0: Or you're getting blown out like an S through a goose. I remember that's nice for a 9-year-old
2: yeah,
0: to hear
2: lovely
0: that.
2: To hear that. Yes.
0: It was great. Pop Warner football was great because it was 25 years ago, 30 years ago, and no one had told adults they had to treat kids like kids. They would just start yelling at you and mash you around and start screaming at you and terrify you like ex-junior college football players that were 50 pounds overweight and just start screaming at the 10-year-old kids. It was awesome.
2: It's good times.
0: And you could never do that to kids anymore, by the way. Just start screaming at them.
2: Kids will call the police themselves.
0: Do that move where they grab your face mask when they're angry at you and
2: they
0: start yanking you around?
2: They do that.
0: Oh, they do? Oh, good.
2: You can't play football without that. You've got to lie them on the ground on their back and pick them up.
0: It's tough to explain to the kids that face masking is a penalty when every time the coach gets pissed, he grabs the face mask and starts dragging the kid around. You know what I'm saying?
2: No, that's a universal.
0: Oh, they do
2: that's
0: that.
2: That's a universal expression of affection for football.
0: Oh, okay.
2: And understood that way by the kids, too.
0: Good.
2: You know.
0: All right. Shannon?
5: Yeah.
0: 22?
5: Yes.
0: Engineer Chris, you got any bands there?
6: Yeah.
0: You got anything
2: cool? Give that list.
0: Yeah, give me hold on
2: go
0: a second.
2: Get it.
0: Yeah. What do you got?
2: No, get the list. Print it up and get it out. Get it here.
0: Go get it. That's going to take 20
7: I have
0: minutes.
7: It by letter.
0: Yeah, what do you got?
7: What letter? Okay, number A is aha.
0: Uh-huh. Flock of seagulls. Hold on. It's not aha.
2: A is flock of seagulls?
0: Uh-huh. Hold on. Speaking of F, that's what he's getting in junior college right now. But no, let me say something. Right. Hold on a second. It's not
2: aha.
0: Aha. It's aha.
2: That's right. Aha. Uh-huh. Oh.
0: Yeah.
2: I think right. We had the.
0: Yeah. All right. And you've had da-da.
2: I can't remember that.
0: I know they were in here because okay. I was
7: about ABBA.
2: No.
0: ABBA's not an 80s K-rock. It's not an 80s K-rock band.
2: Here we go. Keep going. Don't yell at me.
0: All right. Sorry.
7: Alphaville?
2: No. Just get the printout.
0: All right. Got to get the printout. Chris, you want to get the printout?
2: Yeah, please. Thank you. We'll be right for 3 minutes.
0: And give me a little
1: what about Firehose? Do you ever have them? Or was it Firehose or Firehouse or something?
0: Firehouse.
2: Yeah, actually sounds familiar. That was around the same time as Catherine Wheel, right?
1: Yeah. It was
2: right,
1: like, they were kind of like the I'm when Poison, sure Def Leppard, they were kind of the B-team of that era.
0: Well, Drew.
2: We had Poison, I think, too. Believe it
1: like
2: or not.
1: Late 80s.
0: All right, we're gonna get the list. Shannon?
5: Yeah.
0: You're 22?
5: That's me.
0: What's up?
5: Well, I was at a wedding last weekend and had too much to drink and ended up having sex with someone and I'm on birth control, but I've missed a couple pills.
2: What is that about a wedding that women do that?
0: Yeah.
2: It's some either...
5: It's even worse than that. Adam's going to love the story because the wedding was in Tennessee and there was moonshine.
0: Wow.
2: Very quaint. But it's not just about the alcohol. It's something happens to women at weddings.
0: Yeah, they become receptive.
2: They become receptive. That's exactly right.
0: Awesome. Guys get hungry. Women get receptive.
2: That's exactly right.
0: Yeah.
2: What is that?
0: I don't know.
2: Sort of ritualistic biological response.
0: It's good. The problem with it is not many single guys go to the wedding, though. You always go with your girlfriend or wife.
2: If they knew this.
0: Oh, yeah. Easy pickings. And then you mix that jug cider in to the mix and forget it. It's an orgy of vomit and semen. Mm-hmm.
2: Good.
0: Absolutely.
2: I like taters.
0: So, Shannon, you were in Tennessee to drink moonshine, and who'd you have sex with?
5: Someone at the wedding.
2: Okay. Oh, wait.
0: Hold on.
2: Slow down.
0: I
2: got a diagram.
0: Yeah, you hold on.
2: Went to the wedding.
0: You can't throw a curveball like that at me, sweetie, without me being prepared. She said somebody from the wedding.
2: Somebody at the wedding.
0: At the wedding.
2: Yeah.
0: Oh, okay.
2: Went to a wedding, had sex with somebody at the wedding.
0: This cast is a totally
2: Revelation.
0: Different shadow on the whole
2: God,
0: thing. Okay.
2: Witness.
0: Well, now
2: let's
0: that's
2: talk.
0: Much different. And
5: the thing was, there's too much moonshine, and I wasn't really clear on who the person was until, after the act, and even still, I was out of town, didn't know very many people there, and ended
2: so
5: up...
2: So was it a
0: who do you think?
2: Of,
0: who do you think it was?
5: I know it was a friend of the groom.
2: And was that you also a friend of the groom?
5: He's actually my brother-in-law.
6: Brother-in-law. All right.
2: He's now your brother-in-law?
5: Well, now, as of this weekend, yeah.
2: This was your sister's wedding?
5: Yeah.
6: Okay. Wow.
2: Woo.
6: Yeah.
2: Oblique.
6: You still drunk off the White Lightning, baby?
5: You know what? I've decided to scratch moonshine off the list of things that will ever go into my body again.
6: Good.
2: That's a good plan.
1: Is she older? Are you older than your sister?
5: No, she's older than me.
1: Oh, okay.
6: You may want to add a hillbilly penis to that list of things that are never going to enter your body again,
5: there.
6: Too,
5: it's,
6: by the
5: it's
6: way.
5: It's definitely on there.
2: What is your question?
6: Because that's at the top of mine.
2: What is your question?
5: The thing is I'm on birth control, but I missed a few pills this month, so I stopped the pack. And when I got home, I took the morning after pill. Okay. But now I'm nervous and freaking out about it, and okay. I want to take a pregnancy test, but I want to make sure that the morning after pill, the hormones in that won't affect the test.
2: No, it will be as accurate as in any other circumstance.
5: And the tests are usually accurate at up to like a week, right?
2: They're very accurate, yeah.
6: Well, they used to be like 2 weeks,
2: 2 weeks,
6: 10 days,
2: yeah,
6: or something.
2: But I think they're up to a week now, some of them.
6: Well, don't they have ones that are immediate now?
2: There may be one. Their accuracy starts to decay, I think, up to about 4 days. But look, read the package.
6: All right. Chris, what do you got over there, buddy? You got some more bands for Drew?
8: Yeah.
6: All right. You're going to print that out? All right. We're going to print that out because Drew has been here. What's the matter, Drew?
2: I thought you were going to print it out 5 minutes ago.
6: Well, he's going to do it. He's getting to it. He's getting to it. He's going to print it out.
2: Good times.
6: Yeah, you don't just press a button and have it.
2: Maybe
6: you do. But the point is, I mean, symbolically, you don't just press a button,
2: symbolically.
6: Obviously, there's more to printing out than just hitting the print cursor on the
2: key. Yeah,
6: yeah, I'm not a computer expert, but I know it takes some work. You going to print that out?
2: Right now?
8: Yeah.
6: All right. It's going to get on that.
2: There we go.
6: And
8: I'm on it.
6: You know, Chris, be good. Chris, you know, be good gig for Chris. Navigator in a rally race.
2: Yeah.
6: Like you're just going down some alpine mountain about 90 miles an hour, and he's like,
8: I have a plethora of lists.
6: Turn
2: air traffic control.
6: Boom, right off a cliff.
2: I see air traffic control.
6: Wait. Air traffic control,
2: Chris.
8: That'll be good.
2: Is it printed?
8: Yes.
6: Is it printing?
8: I'm printing right now.
6: Oh. All right. It's printing now, Drew. What do you think? No, he's actually. It has a press that he's actually using, physically printing it. We don't have a printer here. We just have letters that we can interchange.
8: That's all right. I'm used to it. Whatever.
6: He's got it. He's on top of it. All right, you ready, Drew?
2: Yeah.
6: I'd give the kid a break.
2: Let
6: me tell you what happens to a lot of people. Mm. The mic heats up.
2: Yeah.
6: They get the adrenaline surge.
2: Well, then they're transfixed.
8: The printer's not in the studio, so, I mean.
6: Right.
2: No. You
6: got to go get it.
2: All right,
6: listen.
2: He's transfixed by you, Adam. Transfixed.
6: Give the kid a break. All right, now you got some good bands on there because Drew, 20 years on this show now, Drew. I want some crazy bands that you circle
2: on.
6: It's
2: bad Ann's not here. She would remember all this stuff, too.
6: Jimmy Eat World in studio tonight. We're going to hear something. And by the way, maybe 10 years from now, you'll make the list of Drew's crazy bands that have been in here.
2: And Adam will be saying that 30 years on the show. What are you going to do?
6: Yep.
1: Maybe we can have your washed-up band's reunion, and we'll come back.
6: Not all washed up. Not all washed up. Some blast from the past, some that may have influenced you, I'm sure. All right. We'll take a little break, Jimmy Eat World and Studio Night. We'll hear something off the new CD after this. Hey, everybody. Love Line. I'm Adam. That's Dr. Drew. Phone number 1-800-LOVE-191. Here we go. It wouldn't be a Love Line show unless someone came in. Jimmy Eat World in tonight. That's Zach Lynn and Rick Birch in here. Drew's doing his homework, trying to come up with kooky bands that have been in here in the last 20 years that he's seen. Drew, I don't think a lot of these even registered for you, but I know they've all been through here.
2: Oh, a lot of them I may have been, and I just can't remember.
6: All right.
2: I would bet that.
6: Do you got there? Give us a short list.
2: I've got Erasure.
6: Erasure.
2: Motels.
6: Oh, the Motels.
2: Echo and the Bunnymen.
6: Huh? Were they a-holes?
2: Not that I recall.
6: They sound like it. All right.
2: Right Said Fred.
6: Right Said Fred.
2: Huh?
6: Yeah. Yeah.
2: Men at Work, NXS.
6: Huh?
2: Yeah. Pizzicata 5.
6: Yeah. I like that song of theirs.
2: Pizzicata 5 was.
6: Yeah.
2: They did not speak English.
6: Oh, really?
2: They did not speak English.
6: Yeah, Mexican.
2: It's Japanese.
6: Oh, Japanese. That's right. Yeah.
2: Heaven 17, the Bangles, Devo.
6: Yeah. Oh, Devo was
2: huh?
6: in
2: Berlin.
6: Here. Berlin.
2: Huh?
6: Yeah.
2: Berlin. It was the first night I was up here. Seal.
6: Seal. Mm-hmm. Wow. Huh? True.
2: Billy Idol, The Cure.
6: The Cure. Must be great for a Jimmy Eat World to sit here while you just name bands that used to be used to come through here. I know I made you do it, but it just dawned on me. That's horrible etiquette. It's like you going out on a date. What are some of the other guys you've had sex with? Well,
2: let me list them.
6: Yeah, Chris, get on the computer. Let me print that out. Go to hoeworld.com. Yeah. Well, there's a guy named Stu. I don't know his last name. Huge feet, if you know what I'm saying. You just keep going while the guy just sits there and stares into his appetizer. Sorry.
1: Jimmy World and Drew have agreed to see other people, right?
6: Yeah.
2: Well, I haven't agreed.
6: Yeah, you guys have.
2: Well, not for you anyway. All right. Not for me, of course.
1: It's cool. We don't, you know, we can share. We
6: have
1: share
6: an open relationship. Yeah. He's a doctor. He's clean. All right, so, Drew, keep working on that list.
2: Scritti Politti, Boy George.
1: Scritti Politti.
2: Thompson Twins.
1: White Tiger, you ever had them?
2: I don't think so.
6: I don't think so. But
2: Zig Zig Sputnik, I think we did.
6: Really?
2: I do, yeah,
6: never
2: I do.
6: Never heard of them.
2: That was Nina Hagen days.
6: Wow.
2: Yeah.
6: All right. Well, good times there, huh?
2: A couple more.
6: All right. We'll talk to Kelly, who has a Germany or Florida force. This is this is a huge game.
2: What, the guy in the coconuts?
6: Oh, Kid Creole.
2: Kid Creole, yeah.
6: And the coconuts.
2: Yeah, yeah.
6: Wow.
2: Yeah. And that was over my head. Broke, too. They were just nobody knew who. There was
6: Well, first off, no one knows them anyway.
2: No, anymore,
6: now. You guys don't know Kid Creole.
1: No, I don't know half of the people you guys are mentioning. Like the Cure?
6: Yeah.
1: Who are those guys?
6: No, they're just one-hit wonders. We're doing a little something called Germany or Florida, which is all bizarre stories either emanate from Germany or Florida. So the caller calls in, tells us the story, and then we guess. Is it Germany or Florida?
9: Things are sick and twisted from too much fun and Nazis. Sex, meth, and death fetishes. Both of them have got these. Guaranteed not to bore you. Germany or Florida.
6: There's just one hit with Germany or Florida.
2: I was thinking of other names you maybe not heard. Dogfish, Biohazard.
6: Oh, yeah.
2: Yeah, they're great.
6: All right, go ahead. Go ahead, Kelly.
10: Hey, guys. I just wanted to say I love the show. I listen to you guys every night. And
6: thanks.
10: I think Germany or Florida is hilarious. So
6: Thank you.
2: Do you like the accordion countdown?
10: I do. Can I play that with you guys after this?
6: Well, maybe we'll play Ace's accordion countdown after this, too. Although I'm not sure if we're loaded up or queued up or ready to go.
10: That's okay,
2: Anderson got that.
6: Hey, you guys just missed a great look on Engineer Chris. Like we said, I'm not sure if we're ready to go, and Drew and I both looked at Engineer Chris, and he just looked like the Taco Bell dog. Like, he just like, huh? What?
11: He's got it on his hand.
6: You're cool, Anderson?
12: Cool with what?
6: All right. We're ready to go. Here we go, Kelly. Germany or Florida?
10: Okay, a man has admitted faking a series of attacks on himself because he did not want to go to work. He admitted to tying himself up, slashing the tires of his car, and staging a variety of other incidents. He claimed he was a target of a hate campaign by mystery masked assailants. But police were concerned at the lack of other witnesses to the growing number of attacks and decided to question the man. Eventually, he admitted he had staged the elaborate hoaxes to avoid going to work because it was boring.
2: Okay. Mm-hmm. Okay. I got it.
6: All right. Now let's just hash this out for a second.
2: First of all,
6: Germans love to work.
2: Yeah,
6: they do love to work. They're very efficient.
2: Okay.
6: But the hate crime
2: thing sounds German.
6: Could be German.
2: Yeah, sounds because the value they put on the hate crime that they can hide behind that and not be questioned.
6: Yeah. Right.
2: German,
6: right.
2: Okay. A, B, Florida. Don't want to go to work?
6: Don't go to work. Tell the boss to kiss your ass. Just show up drunk and punch him.
13: Laughing time is over.
2: No way anybody in Florida would ever do anything other than just not show up.
6: Yeah, you don't have any excuse.
2: In fact, they go the other way.
6: There's nothing elaborate.
2: They go up, moon the boss.
6: Show up, work, steal some copier toner, huff it, and go home.
2: There you go.
6: Right?
2: Yes, this is Germany.
6: Germany?
2: Germany.
6: Even though he doesn't want to go to work. In Germany.
2: Yeah, but he's so ashamed he has to hide behind a hate crime.
6: Zach?
1: I'm going to have to go with Florida.
6: Ooh.
1: I'm going opposite way.
6: Ooh.
2: Based on?
1: You know, just that gut feeling. We've traveled in both areas quite a bit.
6: Yeah.
1: Okay. You know, probably more than both of you.
6: There, yeah. Yeah.
2: In Germany, more than us.
6: Yeah.
1: Yeah, so I don't know. Something tells me that it's more of a Florida thing.
6: Yeah.
2: Excellent.
6: Okay.
2: Excellent opinion.
6: All right.
2: Well
6: Rick?
2: Done.
14: I think I agree. Florida, there's kind of a tweaker element to it.
6: Oh, there is?
14: Yeah.
6: Okay.
14: It can be envisioned in the mind of a tweaker.
1: And also, I think that when you hang out with Germans now, I don't think they're going to throw around, like, I don't know, the hate crime
2: thing.
1: So
2: it's the opposite.
1: Yeah, I think it's opposite.
2: Right. So for them, a hate crime is so egregious that they wouldn't bring that up.
6: You don't play that card.
2: Like your
6: husband who got busted cheating, you don't start accusing your wife of cheating
1: like
6: 2 weeks
1: later. So I'm saying it's
6: Florida. Right. Interesting. All very valid. Listen, I'm going Germany just so it's like, you know, hometown versus visitor.
2: I'm with you, but these guys play the game well.
6: Oh, no.
1: Do you want to go? You want to put some money down?
6: Wow. Wow.
2: They played before.
6: Yeah. I don't know. What do you got?
1: I got $20 on it.
2: I got a dollar.
6: What do you got? I got a dollar. I got $2.
1: That's all you got?
6: No, $3.
1: You're sitting in here looking at Ferraris before the show? That's all you got?
6: Oh, well, don't kid yourself. I got like $80 in the bank. I don't carry it all with me. That's all. I got $3.
1: Okay, I'll put in 10.
6: You guys got to come up with 8. That's all you got to do.
2: Just the 10. It's fine.
6: $8. That's all I got. All right, it's my last 3. All right, let's go.
2: Let's go. Come on.
6: Okay, Germany or Florida? All right. Here we go. Stakes as high as they've ever been. Mostly because we've never had stakes, but still.
2: We've never played a seasoned player.
6: None of these people have traveled to Germany and Florida many
2: times.
6: They
2: call us out on it.
6: All right, Kelly.
2: I'm nervous.
6: Which is it, Germany or Florida?
11: Ready?
6: Yes. Yeah.
11: It's Germany.
13: No.
1: I think she's lying.
6: You don't come into our house. That is huge.
11: Those
6: you know
11: awesome.
6: Why? You know what this is? What I call this, Drew? Wham. Walking around on it.
2: Wham.
6: That's
2: $16.
1: That goes to the Ferrari fund, Adam.
2: Wham.
6: Yeah. I have a mason jar that's the size of a tanker. Yes.
2: Boingo.
6: Oh, Wham was in
2: wham
6: here. Yeah.
1: Wow.
6: Interesting. That was what you call win-win. Not only do we have the Wham.
13: Bonus.
6: I'm going to keep the 10.
1: Now, did you smell a whiff of the... Did you smell a whiff of sort of the, you know, the George Michael? You weren't quite sure if he was straight or gay. I can't remember that part.
6: Yeah. Well, I think Drew told me that after he gave him a second BJ, he started to think.
2: I wondered.
6: Yeah, you said it, maybe he liked it. It tasted like poopy, and I think that's what made me... That's what made you suspicious. As a doctor and a man.
15: Unacceptable.
6: And a man.
1: That's terrible.
6: It's horrible. I don't know why he would tell me that. I agree. All right. Well, maybe another Germany or Florida before the night is through, yes?
13: We got to be given another chance.
1: Yeah. We need another chance.
6: No, I mean, you guys...
2: Well, how about the countdown?
6: Oh, Ace is according
2: train
6: countdown.
2: Him that one.
6: All right. We'll
2: give
6: play that,
2: give
6: too.
2: Give him a practice round.
1: I can't believe we lost, Rick.
2: Give a practice round this one.
6: All right, let's... we got to say bye and hi to Kelly. Kelly, thanks a lot for playing the Germany or Florida game.
11: No problem, guys. Thank you.
6: Okay. All right, baby doll. Who do you want to go to, Drew? You want to play a song? Let's play a song.
2: All right, good. Perfect.
6: Yeah, we should play Jimmy Eat World's song because it's the least we could do after the fleecing we just gave them. Yes, Drew?
2: Mm-hmm.
6: All right, we queued up there, Chris? Yeah?
2: He's short of breath from all this excitement in the studio.
6: Yeah.
2: Yeah.
16: I've never seen you guys gamble before.
6: He's really put upon tonight, Drew.
2: I know. He's cold.
6: You ready? This first song is called Work.

0: Destiny's World for you. We're doing a little reminiscing with Dr. Drew. A little something we call deep cuts with Dr. Drew, going back to as far as 20 years ago when he was on this show and some of the bands that have been around. Drew?
1: Wow.
0: Yeah, that's where you name some of the bands.
1: Oh, I'm sorry. Just go, Bangles, wow. Berlin, Adam Ant, The Cars, Thomas Dolby.
0: Yeah.
1: Blondie, Oingo Boingo, Cyndi Lauper.
0: Yeah. Mm. Go deep. What else you got?
1: I can't remember if Crowded House was up here or not, but I think they might
0: have. They had to be. UB40.
1: Yeah.
0: Midnight Oil.
1: Yeah.
0: Yeah. Yeah. The they laid the pavers for bands like Jimmy Eat World. They were the road crew that went ahead, blazed a trail, cut down the trees, and drove the golden spike so that the train known as Jimmy Eat World, the bullet train known as Jimmy Eat World.
1: Finally that bullet train
0: could blast across the American West. Yes?
1: With your stop in Vegas.
0: That's one. Oh, can we get that bullet train? Drew, don't get me going. They've been talking about building a bullet train to Vegas, from L.A. to Vegas for like the last 30 years. No one will do it. What's up?
2: It's really frustrating, especially for us in Phoenix, because we have no, like, our public transit system in Phoenix is terrible, and they're trying to do this light rail thing, and people are trying to stop it.
0: Yeah, oh, I love that.
2: You know, and it's like, it's just so dumb. It's like, I we go to Japan, and one of the greatest things about going to Japan is the bullet trains are amazing. They're so great. And, you know, what if the people building the bullet train said, you know what, this is going to cost too much money, too much effort.
1: Or it's going to, we'll have to put some, barriers down so the train can cross.
2: Traffic
1: for 3 seconds.
0: It's by the way, if you go home, I go home, I watch, I get drunk, and I watch Modern Marvels.
3: Oh, yeah. Oh, yeah.
0: I watch Jimmy Kimmel Live, and then I watch Modern Marvels.
1: You watch the History Channel.
0: Yeah, and Modern Marvels is all about the building of the Benjamin Franklin Bridge, or the George Washington Bridge.
1: Golden Gate Bridge,
0: yeah. All stuff. And it's the same story all the time. It's like somebody makes a proposal. Instead of taking these slow-moving ferries that flood and capsize and stuff from, San Francisco over to, where the hell is that, Drew?
1: San Quentin.
0: No, that's San Quentin.
1: That's what's over there, right?
0: No, you take the Golden Gate Bridge, goes to
1: San Quentin's on the other side. San
0: Quentin. San Quentin's doesn't go to San Quentin.
1: San Quentin's right on the
0: Well,
1: other
0: that's
1: side
0: where it is, Marin but I mean, County? The Marin County. Yeah. Thank you. Instead of going from there to there, so we should build a bridge. And then everyone's like, oh, no, it's too expensive. It'll never work. And then it takes 5 years, and there's always one guy. There's always one. And you know what? He's small in stature and a man of few words, but commands the room when he speaks, right? And they always get the bridge built, and it's 70 years later, and since then 10 billion cars have passed it, and everyone's happy. That's all I'm saying, and everyone loves it. Where's our bullet train? And Drew, might you be that man?
1: Not small enough.
0: What if you got on your knees and you did that door thing where you put shoes?
1: Every time you ask me to do that, get on my knees at him, it makes me nervous.
0: The whole George Michael thing comes back to haunt you. All right, I'm just saying, here's what it is. Let me tell you. Too many pussy politicians and attorneys now. We can't get that crap done anymore.
1: No, really, it's the letter writers.
0: Yeah, it's really a letter writer. Right. Somebody wants to build a bullet train. Oh, there's an indigenous roach that lives in a Nevada. Cry me a river, you old hag. This is what happens. Someone writes a letter, and then, all right, it gets scrapped, and then there's an attorney that says there's going to be a lawsuit. Nothing ever happens. Back then, they would just go.
2: I think that's exactly what's happening in our city now. There's a small group of people who are, like, railing against it, and it's just really stupid.
0: Yeah. Right, and so three people speak for 3 million people, right, and nothing ever gets
1: three
0: done.
1: Hold up.
0: Right.
1: Dime holds up a dollar.
2: Those same people will go to Mount Rushmore for vacation and stare at this sort of thing that, might be nice to look at, but, spent tons of money and lots of effort, and they don't want to build a train in the city that'll help people get around a little better.
0: Now, here's the thing. They take the road they would have protested against when it was built. They go look at the monument they would have protested against when it was built. They drive the SUV they're protesting against. Yeah. They pump the gas they're protesting against. They eat the food they protest against. All the things that they see and would have seen and are using are things they're against.
1: And I'm a huge fan of Teddy Roosevelt, but really we had to put his puss up there in stone? Really?
0: Yeah.
1: Teddy Roosevelt?
0: Yeah. Rough Rider. Come on. All right, Drew. Please. And it wasn't his puss, it was his face, I think.
2: I'm just going to imagine that the Mount Rushmore is exactly the way it is in Team America, where it's actually used for something, and they have, like, the mouth opens up, and we have, like, a secret terrorist fighting, team in there that...
0: Thanks for giving it away. All right.
3: I know. I haven't seen it yet.
0: Dr. Drew in the hizzy tonight, taking a walk down memory lane. Keep going, Drew. See what you get first.
1: Dr. Drew in the hizzy.
0: In studio tonight. Take a quick break. Be right back after this. Hey, everybody. Loveline. I'm Adam. That's Dr. Drew. Dr. Drew deep in thought over there, trying to figure out his best of Loveline list for over the years, the bands that have been in here. Jimmy Eat World in studio tonight.
2: Hello.
0: Drew, I've never seen you this reflective before.
1: Work so hard at something?
0: Actually, yeah.
1: Pretenders.
0: Well, as it pertains to the radio show, no. I've seen you prepare for, like...
1: lots of things.
0: Yeah, you're doing, like, a speech to eighth graders in Anaheim. Oh, that. Yeah, that you'll kill a day on. But this, no, not this show. No. But what do you got? You got the Pretenders?
1: Yeah. R.E.M.
0: Oh, R.E.M. Mm-hmm. came in here. I'm surprised. They got attitudes, those guys. Yeah. RuPaul. Cars, we mentioned. Who's this?
1: Eurythmics. I can't remember if they were here or not.
0: How about Psychedelic Furs?
1: I don't think they were here.
0: Really?
1: Yeah, I really like... I don't think so.
0: No? Mm-hmm. Mm-hmm. All right. That's good radio, by the way.
1: You want me to lie?
0: No, I just like the idea. I bring up a band, and you just say no. No, it's not your fault.
1: Yeah.
0: It's as much mine as it is yours.
1: Okay.
0: All right. But you could lie, yeah.
1: Yeah.
0: You could. Okay. You ready to rock?
1: Yep.
0: All right. Let's talk to Carly, who's 18.
3: Hi.
0: Hi.
3: Oh, my gosh. I love you guys.
0: Thanks.
1: She's from Arizona, too?
3: Yeah.
0: Yeah?
2: Oh, okay. We were just there.
3: Really?
2: Yeah.
0: Mm-hmm. Well, you guys all... Is everyone live in Arizona and Jimmy Eat World?
2: Yeah, we all do. In the Phoenix area.
0: Phoenix. Yeah. It's nice. Too hot, though, I think. Yeah. Go ahead.
3: Okay. So, about 10 months ago, I got a vibrator for my first one. And I used it and had, mm-hmm. like, amazing results, I guess you could say. And then...
1: I had results.
0: Omelets come out fluffier than ever. Yeah.
4: Satisfied customer.
0: Yeah, there you go. And it's good, too, because you can't return them. Lord knows I've tried. You cannot return them. There's a huge sign, and that's why they fire them up in the store. You know, they do that. They just fire it right up. Like, you got some guys, like, got the long hair. He's in a band. He's angry. He's hungover. He's like, okay, it's your work. All right, there you go, because you got to read the sign. So,
3: yeah. Yeah, it's pretty embarrassing.
0: Yeah.
3: So I did that, and then ever since then, I get nothing.
0: You get nothing from a guy or nothing from the vibrator?
3: No, from the vibrator. Like, seriously, nothing. Like,
1: wait a minute. How long did you use it for?
3: How long?
1: How many times did you use it? A bunch of times?
3: No, yeah. Just once. The first time I got it.
1: Results.
3: I did once, and then it was like great. And then ever since then, it's nothing.
1: Weird. Have you been trying like three times a day or something? Or
3: no, just pretty much when I'm in bed at night. Just once.
1: When was it you got the results? How long ago?
3: 10 months.
1: Oof.
0: And how have you been trying? You've been trying it periodically since then?
3: Yeah, like a couple times a week or once a week or whatever.
0: All right, it's not working.
1: It's very diligent of her to try it for 10 months, twice a week.
3: Yeah, but I mean, I'm a virgin still.
0: Uh-huh.
3: So, but before that, I would just do it on my own, you know?
0: Yeah. Sure.
3: And every once in a while, I got something and whatever, but now nothing. Like, nothing since I used that. And I thought
1: at first... a little energy there.
0: Angry.
1: I was like, nothing.
4: You got that?
1: Nothing.
4: Too.
3: Annoyed.
0: I'd be outraged.
1: Carly, are you on medication now?
3: No.
1: Nothing. No birth control pills, nothing.
3: Nothing has changed. I can't think of anything that would have changed.
1: Your mood hasn't changed. You're not feeling more depressed. You're more stressed. You don't have a relationship that you lost or started. Anything?
3: No, I don't think so.
0: All right, well, it's not, whatever it is, it's time to donate it, by the way, because there are gals out there who don't come from, you know.
1: So to speak.
0: Yeah, I mean, there are people out there who could use a vibrator who would get results with it. Okay. You see what I'm saying?
1: It's going to waste.
0: Yeah, yeah, so, you know, drop it into the bin next time you're down at the market.
1: Goodwill?
0: Yeah, good luck, they call it. And so, it's not for you, so how about finding a boyfriend?
3: Well, yeah, I mean, if that would be great. Can you find me one?
0: Uh-oh.
1: Yeah,
0: What's up? You angry? Where's your dad? Are you fat? What's happening?
3: Oh, my gosh. I don't know where to start. You asked, like, five questions.
0: Big? Are you
1: start
0: big?
1: Where you like.
0: You a big gal?
3: No, I kind of have issues with that.
0: You do? What are the issues?
3: I have a problem throwing up.
0: Maybe
1: eating
0: that's, disorder.
1: Yeah, if you got an eating disorder, I mean, that could certainly affect your sexual functioning. Has your weight dropped?
3: I'm what?
5: Kind of, like, chunky.
1: Has your weight dropped recently?
3: Yeah.
1: All right. Well, that could be the
0: all right. Here's
3: but
0: the
3: not,
0: thing.
3: You gotta, not like I mean recent, like within the last 3 months. This is
0: all right. All right. But listen, here we got to take a break. Don't focus on the vibrator.
1: Particularly bulimics can be very bipolar with their sexuality. I think hypersexual can shut down. It's part of the syndrome.
0: All right.
1: So.
0: Sorry, look, you got to get some...
1: Treat the eating disorder.
0: Treat the eating disorder, then call back when you can't have the vibrator. You can't have the orgasm.
1: Yep. This is the deprivation part. She's depriving the sex as well as the food.
0: All right. Everything comes out the mouth, but nothing comes out the vagina.
1: That's where it goes.
0: Ironic. Take a quick break. Jimmy Eat World in studio tonight. We'll be right back after this. Hey, everybody. It's Loveline. I'm Adam. That's Dr. Drew. Phone number 1-800-LOVE-191. Zach and Rick here tonight from Jimmy Eat World. New CD is called Futures. We're going to hear another song off of that CD in the next couple of few. Wall of Voodoo.
1: That's my favorite one so far.
0: Yeah.
1: Wall of Voodoo.
0: Yeah, we're taking a walk down memory lane with Dr. Drew. He's been in here for 20 years. And let me just explain that K-Rock, the mother station here, is really the pioneer of what was then called New Wave music. Modern music.
1: Alternative music.
0: Alternative music. The biggest in the world. Probably still is. When I say the world, I mean the world. That, you know, wasn't anything bigger going on in Japan or Russia or anything like that, right?
1: Yep.
0: This is it. This is where it all started. And Drew was right in the hub of that. You're in the eye of the storm of the alternative world. Yes,
1: I,
0: Drew?
1: I still, to this day, say we got to write a movie about that.
0: Yes.
1: Because the characters, the Aristaff, can never be reproduced again.
0: Yeah.
1: Well, and then all this crazy music coming over from England and the people exciting. Ronald Reagan had just become president, and there was all this excitement about the music.
0: Yeah, everyone dressed like an idiot.
1: Like an idiot. The hair all crazy.
0: Yeah. I had too much dignity. I wasn't here yet. I was swinging a hammer like a man and holding my head up high. All right, so, Drew, who have you written down? Who have you seen here
1: Dead
0: recently?
1: Or Alive.
0: Dead or Alive.
1: Bananarama.
0: Yeah.
1: Drama-rama.
0: Yeah.
1: Madness. Pet Shop Boys. Stray Cats.
0: Stray Cats. All the bands Drew's seen in
1: Madness.
0: Studio over the year. Over the years. Ben?
4: Yeah, what's up, man?
0: You're 20?
4: Yeah.
0: You hurt your penis during rough sex?
4: Evidently.
0: Evidently. All right.
4: Let me tell you what's up. Okay. I've been with a girlfriend for about 6 months, and I've been sexually active for about 3 years now.
0: Mm-hmm.
4: Nothing abnormal, but about 3 days ago, me and my girlfriend are having sex, and kind of got engaged there for a moment, you know, pretty rough there for a couple minutes, as it does. Anyway, I'm in the shower.
0: Hold on. I know you're not listening to Ben, Drew, because you're trying to...
1: Simple minds.
0: Come up with a simple mind.
1: Wall of Voodoo is a good one.
0: Wall of Voodoo, solid.
1: That's a good one.
0: But
1: he hurt his penis?
0: Yeah, something like that. He's an idiot. Yeah. He's one of these guys who. He's one of these guys who doesn't.
2: Can
0: doesn't
2: he hear you?
0: How he sounds? Yeah, he can hear us.
2: Oh, okay. So you're just calling him an idiot?
0: Yeah. Well, he's in Arkansas. So, you know, we say what we want.
2: I always thought when I listened to you guys that you muted it when you started talking trash about somebody.
0: Okay. No, watch. All right. Ben, you hear us calling you an idiot, right?
4: Yeah, I heard it.
0: Oh, okay. See? We wouldn't do that to somebody.
2: You idiot!
0: All right, so, Ben, it was just your cadence. It's
1: a little blowhardish.
0: It's a blowhard cadence for such a young man.
1: All we need to know is that you're engaged in something rough, you hurt yourself. What do you got?
4: Okay, well, I happened to look down in the shower.
1: No.
0: What do you got?
1: Just describe what you got. Don't set the scene. Don't give me the moment that you came upon it.
0: You don't have to tell us how you noticed your penis.
4: Okay.
0: You're in the shower. It's there.
1: Yeah. What
4: evidently,
1: is the...
4: I've ruptured a...
1: No. I don't want any opinions. What do you observe?
4: Okay, it's... You know what a bruise looks like, right?
1: Yeah.
4: Mm-hmm. Well, it's like completely all the way around... Completely, it's like one giant bruise, like evidently from blood loss underneath the skin. So,
1: No more opinions. So, it's a giant, the entire penis is now purple.
4: Exactly.
1: Okay. And does it function? Do you get erect?
4: Oh, yeah. Everything's fine.
1: Everything's fine.
4: Nothing like that. But.
1: Well, it's probably a superficial vessel.
0: Vessel.
1: Vein that you burst and something closer to the skin. Because if you break the cavernous bodies, which you can do, you can fracture those, it actually causes the erection. Usually there'll be a kind of a curvature in the penis during erection and it can hurt or not get erect.
0: So what?
1: So it sounds like nothing.
0: Ice it up?
1: No.
0: What do you do with it? What do you do? I mean, you do something with your ankle. You do something with your shoulder.
1: That's a joint. Those are joints.
0: That's not a joint.
1: It's not a joint.
0: That's my joint. Are you kidding? It's nothing but a joint.
1: But no? There's no joint there.
2: So right. you don't keep it elevated? Or
1: No heating pads or anything. As long as it's functioning normal, I think you're okay. I would see a doctor just in case because I'd worry about scarring and Peyronie's type things.
0: You don't walk it off?
1: You can walk it off. But I would see a urologist, but I wouldn't worry about it.
0: All right. Drew, again, back to peewee football. But when a guy, dislocates his knee, walk it off. Sound medical advice from a coach?
1: If it can bear weight, it's a reasonable thing to try.
0: Walk it off.
1: Yeah.
0: Really? Why? Does it get better? You should keep it moving?
1: Keep it loose. Yeah, it doesn't. Yeah, keep it loose. Tight.
0: Really? Yeah. But you shouldn't. So you just keep going.
1: Well, if you have trouble walking on it or it starts swelling rapidly, you stop.
0: Okay.
5: What about rub some dirt on it?
0: Yeah, what about that, Drew?
1: That one, not so good.
0: No? Not good? All right.
1: Cow pie. Should be cow pie.
0: Let's talk to Kyle.
2: I like that reference.
0: I don't like it. Let's take a question for the band. This, Chris, poor Tony's been on hold for 85
1: minutes.
0: Chris,
1: give me another list while you're at it. Chris, yeah.
0: Tony?
6: Hey.
0: You're 22?
6: Yes.
0: What's up?
6: I've actually got a question for Drew and the band, but I guess
0: the
6: band first. I've been a fan ever since Static Prevails.
2: And, oh, cool. Thank
6: Clarity
2: you.
6: Clarity is just an excellent, excellent album. I don't go by a day without listening to it. But my question for you guys is, basically, I saw you guys in North Carolina right after Bleed American came out, and no one was, really paying attention to you guys whatsoever, and then, you guys played the middle, and, everyone started going, ape-ass, mm-hmm. and I don't know, does that bother you guys? I mean...
5: It's a little strange.
2: It doesn't bother us. I mean, if someone comes and goes out of their way and, pays money to come see us play, I think that we're never going to, they can enjoy it however they want to. I mean, obviously some crowds are better than others and, but I mean.
5: Some are more familiar with the catalog.
2: Yeah. But, if someone takes their time out of the day to come see us play and to support us in that way, then we don't really get too huffy about it.
6: Right, right. I don't know. It just, because, I'm talking to someone, and I'm like, Jimmy Eat World is, one of my favorite bands. And, then I've got, a 12-year-old being like, oh, I love their song on Now This Is Music 18 or whatever.
2: Well, that's the thing is, when you're a kid, you don't have as much, chance to, when I was a kid, I couldn't go to the record store and browse and educate myself. I guess with the internet now you can, but. I mean, it's just kind of the way it is, when you have a song on the radio that gets played a lot, like the middle did.
0: Right.
2: I mean, that's just the reality of it, And if you don't like that, then,
0: what's the alternative, by the way, not getting any songs played on the radio and knowing who you are?
2: I mean, I understand what you're saying. I totally understand what you're saying, but it's not something that, we don't sit there and talk about it, and it doesn't bug us,
0: Hold on. So. Tony, thanks for insulting the band, by the way. We really appreciate it.
6: I'm not trying to sound like one of those crazy fans.
1: Tony, you had another question?
6: Dr. Drew, I've on my sack, I've got
0: these
6: white lumps.
1: Yeah, is it kind of spongy?
6: No, they're kind of hard.
0: On the sack, yeah.
1: They're usually sebaceous cysts, so.
0: Yeah, you can pop them, right?
1: Sometimes. Some people, sometimes awesome. They get kind of spongy.
0: Let me tell you something about working on the sack, too. mechanics talk about some cars are hard to get to the engine.
1: Yeah.
0: Like, you talk about one of these foreign jobs with mid-engine. Oh, you got to drop the tranny just to change the oil. Kind of sack, not that. VW Bug.
1: Yeah,
0: you can get right to it, boy.
1: Yours. You can throw it on the couch. And
0: sack. I'll actually throw it on my head and work on it with my teeth.
2: Oh.
0: Yeah. Yeah, just sack. Right. Just flapping over the back of my head. Huge. Yeah, nice. Prodigious.
2: It's kind of an interesting dynamic when you have a fan calling, and saying, hey, I like your stuff, and then he proceeds to talk about the problems with the sack. We've never experienced that before.
1: No.
0: Yeah, you're not going to find that with Uncle Joe on Rockline.
2: No, not at all.
0: No.
2: Only here will we experience that.
0: That's right. And I'm sorry for that, by the way. Kyle, that's not a good thing. The only here will
1: really?
0: We experience
1: okay.
0: that. It's not a good thing.
2: No, I think that is a good thing.
0: It is.
2: Because it just promotes openness and honesty, because very seldom do people come up and tell us about their
0: sack.
2: Problems with their genitalia.
0: Yeah, well, again, Tony on hold, 86 minutes and a big fan.
5: Wow.
0: Kyle?
7: Yeah.
0: You're 18?
7: Yeah.
0: What's up?
7: I've been seeing this girl for a while, quite a while actually. Like my sophomore year, I met her through a party at my grandparents and stuff like that. But
1: what's your question, Kyle?
0: Wow,
7: I want
0: met her at a party at your grandparents.
1: I know. We're going to get a long story there.
0: All right, that's cool.
7: I want this girl. That's the thing. I want her. I want every bit of her in my life. Mm-hmm.
1: No.
7: I had her, and I lost her, and she's back in my life again, and I just want to know how I can keep her there.
1: What do you mean she's back
0: in
1: your
0: life? How did you lose her?
7: Okay, I lost her by quitting the dating her and stuff like that. So,
0: You dumped her?
7: Yeah, I dumped her because...
0: Why would you dump her?
7: Because she was seeing other guys.
1: That's not dumping her. That's getting out of the way.
0: Yeah.
1: Because it's too crazy.
7: Exactly. The question is...
1: It just misses that. Just, yeah, whatever.
0: I like when it just blows back. Yeah, she was screwing half the game, huh? All right.
1: Yeah, whatever.
0: There
1: so
0: we
1: anyway.
0: Go. Yeah.
1: No, this is, she's not into this. And she's also a handful.
0: She's chaotic.
1: Yeah. Well, let's keep going. Let's see what he's got now.
0: All right. He's got to have her.
1: Got to have her.
0: Kyle?
1: This is Squirrelsville.
0: Yeah. Mm-hmm.
7: Right,
0: Squirrely?
7: Well,
0: okay.
7: I'm going to Magic
0: Squirrel Not Zippers. They've been on here. Sorry.
1: They have been.
0: Yeah. Go ahead, Kyle.
7: I'm going to Magic Mountain with her tomorrow, and I want to really tell her how I feel, but I'm kind of afraid about where it's going to go.
1: She's dating other people, right? Still?
7: What?
1: She's still dating other people.
7: Well, she doesn't want to date, is what she's put out to me. That she just wants to have fun with her life and just not.
1: Yeah, she's still seeing other people. Kyle, do not tell her.
0: Here's what you do. Go to Free Fall. Right before it pushes you out there, you go look. I'm in love with you, and I'd like to be with you exclusively. And if you feel the same way, scream, and then and then you hold it, and then you record it, and then you can hold her
1: to it.
0: Yeah,
1: that's
0: hold her to it.
1: That's his MO, man. That's the kind of strategy he's going for, by the way.
0: Yeah, Kyle. First off, when you get okay,
1: but it's
0: let's
1: time
0: just,
1: for some tough love.
0: It's time for tough love.
1: Yeah, because Kyle, we are going to treat you as though it was ourselves calling at 18.
0: This is how
1: we wish somebody had treated us with this material.
0: That's right. And I think I was 18
1: Adam,
0: when we first started doing
1: this
0: show.
1: Kill yourself.
0: Okay, done and done.
2: No, I don't do that. If I were you, just...
1: No, Adam. Meaning
2: no,
1: if that,
2: oh, Adam. I thought you were telling the kid to kill himself.
1: No. If Adam were calling, we'd have Adam kill himself. Kyle's our caller. Kyle, no. Okay, go ahead.
0: Okay, Kyle, here's the deal. Whenever someone says, they do that right now, right now I'm just having fun,
1: I'm just hanging loose,
0: or I'm just out of a thing, and right now means I ain't into you.
1: Right.
0: Now, because if she met a guy she was really into, right now is in the rearview mirror. Right now is boom. Yeah. I'm ready to get it on. I'm ready to get married.
1: In the meantime, she's dating and having fun or seeing people. You shouldn't call it dating because that means it could become a boyfriend, girlfriend, which she's not open to. Certainly not with Kyle, but maybe with somebody.
0: Right now doesn't mean anything to anybody, guys or girls. If you meet the person you're into. Now, for guys, marriage, that's a different situation.
1: Different that's
0: but
1: right
0: boyfriend,
1: now.
0: Girlfriend, pow. Right now means nothing.
1: Yeah.
0: If you're into somebody, you're into them, and you're into it, that's it.
1: That's
0: Never put it off.
1: There's no such thing as a woman like you're describing who, if she were into you, would hold you back the way you're held back.
0: Do you ever have sex with her, Kyle?
7: Lots.
0: Lots of sex.
7: Lots
0: but
7: of
0: she,
7: sex.
0: She
7: sex
0: was having sex. What's that?
7: Sex was a dominant thing.
0: Oh, really?
7: Yeah, but we've become, since we've talked to each other.
1: Wait a second.
0: Drew interprets that as him beating off to her.
1: Right.
0: But not actually. Did you think she was in the room? Okay, now there's something. Now she's really chaotic.
1: Now she's disturbed, yeah.
0: Yeah.
1: It's gone from him being pining to her being troubled.
0: Right. Kyle?
7: So you think she's just trouble?
0: She's chaotic.
1: Well, you had intercourse with her.
7: Yeah.
1: Multiple times.
7: And after the fact, we've broken up, and we've been seeing each other lately.
1: Oh, boy. And during that time, she's continued to say, I need to see other guys, I need to have fun, I need to whatever.
7: Not necessarily see other guys. She doesn't want a relationship. That's what she's telling me.
1: You say, I need to see other guys, I need to have fun, I need to whatever.

0: Yeah. Should we talk to her? How about we call her up, Kyle, and really hash this thing out?
1: Sounds fun.
0: Yeah, in an intimate environment, like
2: national radio.
0: Yeah. Should we give her a buzz?
1: Yeah.
0: Really?
1: Yeah.
0: All right. What's her name?
1: Kelsey.
0: Kelsey. All right. Yeah. Kelsey and Kyle, that's kind of work. All right, we're going to put Kyle on hold. We should...
2: Slight bogus thing going on here.
0: Well, that he's so willing to. It wasn't bogus until he's willing to talk about. But, Drew, your bogus tail started wagging when he started talking about having copious amounts of sex with her.
2: Yeah.
0: Hmm.
2: All right, let's keep going.
0: All right. Hold on a second, Kyle. Now, don't hang up on Kyle. We're going to put Kyle on hold in a phone screener's Kelsey's phone number.
2: The pieces aren't fitting. And then the glee with which he wanted us to talk to her didn't fit.
0: Yes. He was anxious.
2: Yeah. It was not anxious. That was glee, like a bullseye. Yeah, got him. Mm-hmm. You know, got him. Not, oh, no, I guess so. We have to get it. Let's go do it. It was glee.
0: Mm. Something's up. But what do we care?
2: Yeah, just saying. Just bring it up. The pieces don't fit.
0: All right. I'm with you. Let's talk to Shelby.
2: So the screeners need to get Kelsey or...
0: Yeah, it's never going to happen,
2: Kylie,
0: but let him try. Shelby?
3: Yeah.
0: You're 19?
3: Yeah.
0: What's up?
3: I have a experienced boyfriend, and he was my first.
0: Mm-hmm.
3: And I don't know, I don't think I've orgasmed, and I don't know if I...
4: Who cares?
0: Well, wait a second.
2: It's not happening yet. So
0: You didn't have an orgasm.
2: Yeah, you've not had one yet, and you've got this guy sort of hammering you to insist that you should produce one.
0: Really? Is he pressuring you?
3: No, he's not pressuring me, but he's kind of just as stumped as I am because he's had other girls, and he's...
0: It's a horrible hand card to play, to deal a girl when you do that. Listen, babe, you've not been with anyone, but I've been with tons, and I give them all huge orgasms. So what's wrong with your vagina?
2: Right.
0: We got to get to the bottom of it.
2: Right, and the fact is, Shelby, you're normal. Some of those girls are probably faking it. Some of them have orgasmic function at an earlier age, but most women do not until they're well into their
0: 70s.
2: 20s. Well, to their 20s, and even then, it's not with intercourse, that's for sure. You're not going to have orgasms with intercourse. You may have it with oral sex or some kind of direct stimulation, but forget the idea that it's going to happen with intercourse.
0: Does he give you oral sex?
3: Yeah, he likes to.
0: Oh, he does. Mm. And do you enjoy that?
3: Yeah, but, sometimes I just can't take it.
2: Mm. Do it. He's not...
0: Not doing a good job?
3: No, he's, doing, too good of a job.
2: That's
0: overwhelming.
2: That's not a good job.
0: That's right.
2: Yeah.
0: Too good a job is a bad job.
2: Right.
0: Right. Just like when a guy's painting your house and he does too good a job. What is it, Drew? That was a horrible example, wasn't it?
2: Horrible. When you're having sex, you go, I'm almost there. Oh, no, I lost it.
0: Yeah.
2: That's it.
0: No, that's too good a job. Okay, so, Drew, you think he's pushing too hard.
2: Yeah.
0: He's pressuring.
2: And she can't really sort of adjust to the subtleties of what she needs. She's not really clear on it.
0: Mm-hmm.
2: And he's, hammering away at her.
0: Yeah.
2: He's diligent, Shelby, but not giving you what you need.
0: It's a finesse gig. No doubt about it.
2: Light.
0: Yeah.
2: Easy.
0: Yeah. You're diamond cutters, what you are, when you're going down on a gal. Yeah?
2: I'm not sure that's a good example either.
0: Really? I don't know. It takes a steady hand. It's
2: yes,
0: a finesse
2: it's a
0: job. You don't pound away at it. Yeah, you're not driving railroad spikes.
2: No, certainly are not. No golden spike there.
0: Yeah. That's not, yeah. Yeah, it's like too good a job. Like when a guy details your car, you don't want him to do it.
2: Another bad
0: idea. Wow. Really a tough night tonight.
2: That's strike two.
0: No. I mean, when you go out and you see the tires are all armor-alled and he's got the carnauba wax on it.
2: Every speck is out of the interior.
0: And he did that thing where he got all the road tar off the bottom, off the rocker panel. It's no good. So, Shelby, here's what I think. I think you guys will work it out. I think he needs to not be so concerned with your orgasm or not. And
2: right.
0: he can't treat your orgasm like it's part of his brag sheet or personality. You know what I mean? I mean, a lot of guys
2: doesn't
0: do this.
2: Doesn't belong to him.
0: Doesn't belong to him. That's yours.

0: If you have one, great. If you don't, fine. All right?
1: I think she's
2: kind of...
0: All right, that's good enough. That's enough. A lot of guys do that thing where it's like their sort of worth is built on how many orgasms they can squeeze out of a woman. And then the woman feels the pressure and then fakes them.
3: Yeah.
0: And then she gets angry at the guy who's busy, you know, posing in the mirror with his shirt off because he thinks he's had, you know, hit another home run and it was, you know, struck out. But the, you know another job? You know, one too good a job, Indra? Setting up scaffolding.
3: Not too good.
0: Not too good. Am I right?
3: I'm trying to understand why. Tell me more. No.
0: Because
3: if you set up too good, people might not fall through. Yeah, it's not good.
0: Okay. Yeah. All right. I'm going to work on some more of those. All right, Drew.
3: Yeah.
0: What do you want to do?
3: Taking a break.
0: What's up? Jimmy Eat World in studio tonight. We're going to hear
3: a song.
0: We're going to hear a song.
3: Yeah.
0: Yeah, we're going to take a break first.
3: After the break, yeah.
0: Drew. You got to look.
3: Kelsey's on the phone.
0: How do we punch up Kyle and Kelsey? Do it now. I want to hear something.
3: Here she is.
0: I don't trust these two.
3: Can we just push 7?
4: What do you want first?
3: Kelsey.
4: Yeah. She's at a bar, so just hang in there. Here we go.
0: Bar. Kelsey's at a bar. It's like a Cheers episode.
5: Probably some other dude.
0: Yeah. Kelsey.
6: Yes?
0: You're at a bar?
6: I'm at a hookah bar. It's a diner and deli.
0: All right. You're 17, though. You're not supposed to be in a bar, right?
6: Huh?
0: Okay.
6: I can't hear you real well.
0: All right. Well, go into the bathroom or something and then cover your open ear and we can get
6: I'm outside. As far away from noise as I can possibly get, but...
0: All right. Now, do you know a guy named Kyle?
6: Yes.
0: All right, he has phoned the show. He basically says he's in love with you and he's made some mistakes.
3: He really likes you. He's really into you.
0: Yeah, he's into you. No, actually, he says he's kind of a lone wolf who could take or leave you. Tough guy, by the way, this Kyle. Yeah, says he's a rambling guy and he travels alone. But he might make a little time for you in his busy schedule. But he's got a lot of ladies on his list. So we're going to find out what we can do to get you two together, what the truth is behind this relationship, okay?
6: Okay.
0: Kelsey?
6: Yes?
3: Is that all right?
0: Can you hang on with us?
6: Yeah, sure.
0: Do you have any feelings at all for Kyle?
6: Yes, I dated him for a year, and I've known him since I was like 7 years old.
0: All right.
3: And where are we now with it?
0: Hold on. We don't have to get to that just yet. We got to take a break. All right, so, Kelsey, stay with us, please. Hang on. We'll come back, all right?
6: All right.
0: Just stay with us. We're going to take a quick break. Jimmy Eat World in studio tonight. We'll figure out... sound legitimate now. Figure out what's going on with Kyle and Kelsey after this.
3: A ballet.
0: Yeah. Spandau Ballet. Heaven 17. The list keeps growing.
3: In the day, they used to say Spandau Ballet.
0: Drew. All those pretentious English bands, or the ones that at least thought they were English in the 80s, had to put up with them. Jimmy Eat World in studio tonight. Zach and Rick in here from the band. Anderson, get ready to play. We're not going to do it just yet. We're going to finish this call, but get ready to play Ace's Mexican Accordion Countdown.
7: Well,
0: all right?
7: Yeah, I got you.
0: You got me? All right. Because this game, a lot of people, Drew, are predicting that this is going to be bigger than Germany or Florida.
3: It could be. I'm really hearing a buzz about it.
0: Yeah. For those of you who love ranchero music, this is your game. Finally a game, by the way, for the fans of ranchero music. All right, now.
3: It's amazing it took so long for this to come up.
0: We were speaking to Kelsey. Kelsey?
6: Yes?
0: All right, so here's, let me reset here. Kyle called in about 15 minutes ago. Kyle's 18, was dating Kelsey. You there, baby doll?
6: Yeah, sorry. I'm just getting into a car because it's really cold outside.
0: All right. Having a sexual relationship with Kelsey. It's not like Kyle to kiss and tell, but we asked. You guys broke up.
3: Why'd you break up?
0: Why did you break up?
6: There's quite a few reasons. Things weren't going real great. A lot of arguing.
3: Mm-hmm. So you needed to get out of that relationship, right? It wasn't working.
6: Also, he broke up with me for another girl for a while.
0: For about a weekend. Oh, I got to do that.
3: Oh, so this is a totally different version of the story.
0: Yeah.
3: This is...
0: Yeah.
1: Let's get ready to rumble!
3: This is like you, Adam. You do stuff, and then you come back begging forgiveness, then you come back to your old crap again as soon as she brought you back.
0: Yeah.
3: Yeah, this is his
0: thing. Yeah, that's me. That's me. A-hole. All right, so Kelsey, now you guys got a little trip to Magic Mountain planned out?
6: Yeah, tomorrow.
0: Mm-hmm.
3: What do you think about that?
6: I think it's going to be fun. I love Six Flags.
0: Mm-hmm.
3: Well, that sounds like a ringing endorsement.
0: I mean, you wouldn't care if you were there with Kyle or the old, bald, creepy guy who dances in the commercials, right?
6: No, I'd like to be there with people I know, of course.
0: All right. Well, now you know Kyle has, you know, ulterior motives other than just writing Batman's Revenge, which, by the way, sounds like the world's worst diarrhea.
6: No, you
0: it really
6: go
0: does sound like horrible. He is like, I got blue diarrhea, Doc. Oh, yeah, Batman's Revenge. Yeah, messed my utility belt up. It's soaking. All right, so let's put Kyle on. Drew, how do we put Kyle on?
3: I think
0: Kelsey
3: Anderson's
0: on?
3: Anderson's got it.
0: All right. Is Kyle there?
2: This is Kyle.
0: Kyle, say hello to Kelsey.
2: Hey, Kelsey.
6: Hey, what's up?
0: Now, I mean, I don't want to speak for Kyle, but I feel compelled. You know, Kyle has feelings for you, Kelsey. Are you aware of that?
6: Yes, I am.
0: And do you have feelings for him?
6: Yes, I do.
3: Are there ways he can sort of earn you back?
6: Well, I've been in serious relationships for the last 2.5 years. I haven't been single in about 2.5 years. And I just started being single about a month ago, and so I'm kind of trying to do that for a little while.
3: That's smart. That's a healthy impulse.
6: Right. Yeah, and I mean, I'm still young, so I'm not looking for anything serious, and I know if I get in a relationship with Kyle, it's going to be serious.
3: Serial monogamy.
6: We've already dated, and I'm not going to date him again if we're just going to break up.
0: Uh-huh. Well, now this is a little bit of a mixed message, because the first one I was hearing was, I'm being nice to Kyle. I really don't want to get him involved with something I can't finish, and I'm not that into him. And then the second one I'm hearing is a little residual anger from the first go-round with Kyle.
3: Yeah, it's, I could be into him, but I don't want to because he's going to hurt me.
0: Yes.
6: Residual anger has ended. I mean, it wasn't that big of a deal. I mean, people go their separate ways. Stuff happens. It was about 1.5 years ago.
0: Yeah.
6: Forgive and forget.
3: I understand, but the deal is, though, that if you were to get back with him, you feel like you'd get back fast, and he would hurt you again, and so you're not going to let it happen.
6: No, I feel that, one, I can't be in a serious relationship right now because I'm...
3: No, I get that. I get that. We got that. But,
0: all right, but
3: is there anything he can do in the meantime while you're sort of exploring things to sort of show you that he means business this time
0: around?
3: Well,
0: the first thing he can do is sell one of those Magic Mountain tickets because he's flying solo tomorrow.
6: But,
0: go ahead.
6: I don't know.
0: Kyle, what do you have to say to Kelsey?
2: That I love her and unconditionally and unbelievably. Uh-oh. I do anything for her.
3: Oh boy.
0: Uh-oh. Yeah, he's trouble. No. And Kelsey, how does that make you feel when you hear that?
6: A little pressured.
0: Yeah. Oh. All right. And let me see if we can get the truth out of Kelsey. And Kelsey, here's your chance to be honest, and I think you owe it to Kyle, and most importantly, me, which is, if you really think that there's a chance and there's still feelings and that you guys could get back together if Kyle changed and flew straight and all that and you'd like to be that way, fine. But if you feel like I'm just being nice, I really don't want to be involved with Kyle, say it.
6: I don't want to be involved right now. I'm not.
3: Right now, though.
0: When you say right now.
3: Leaving him hooked.
6: Yeah, right now, as in, like, I want to get to know him. I haven't been around him in about 1 year until recently. I don't know exactly who he is or how he is anymore. I'd like to have him prove to me that he's not.
3: And by the way, hang on a second. Kelsey, hold on a second. Hang on. Hold on.
0: Kelsey's 17.
3: Like a 43-year-old.
0: Thrice divorced, widowed, mother 14.
3: Well, yeah, don't
0: 17.
6: Yeah,
0: it's like, when you've loved and lost like I have.
6: Him, it's going to be serious. Like, well, I don't want to break his heart or anything. I'm not going to date.
0: Or maybe it was, but I was talking over it. Kelsey, first off, you're chaotic. What's going on? Where's your dad?
6: I'm kidding.
3: Well, she's kind of mature. I mean, there's a certain amount of health
0: mature,
3: in there.
0: Yeah, mature in the kind of way where you gotta take care of your alcoholic dad when you're 9. That kind of mature.
3: A little parentalized, yeah.
0: Not one to finishing school mature. I was forced to become adult because my parents were kids.
6: I've been in too many long-term relationships.
3: Well, the serial monogamy, though, is because you were sort of looking for a life preserver, probably.
0: Yeah, well, where's your parents?
6: At home.
0: Your dad's a good guy?
6: Yeah.
0: You love him?
6: He's very protective of me, though.
0: Really, but what's that mean?
3: When did he...
6: I'm his oldest daughter.
3: All right, anyway, look. He sounds fine. Listen, Kyle,
2: yeah.
3: Don't push so hard. I can see why you'd want to hang in here because there is a potential.
0: Yeah, but
3: you got to give her some space before that potential is going to become a reality.
0: What's the message though? I don't understand her message, and
3: the
0: she's like a grizzled dating veteran at 17.
3: The message is: here's what she's saying. She, Kelsey, correct me if I'm wrong, but she's saying she's willing to let him back in her life. She's willing to explore a relationship of some type. She wants to know who he is now.
0: I'm not hearing that.
3: And that if he sticks around long enough, maybe sometime, because not right now, there could be something. And that's going to keep him hooked in.
0: I'm not hearing it.
6: I just want him to respect the fact that I want to be friends right now. I don't want him to push any issues.
3: All
0: right. Hold on.
3: Now needs to be forever, or he's going to be freaking out.
0: Let me talk. I got to... Kelsey, hold your ears for a second. Kyle.
2: Yeah.
0: Let me tell you something. I hate to say it, she's only 17. World class ball buster.
3: Yeah, it's a
0: ball buster. Yeah. A headache and ball buster. Don't get yourself into it. You will get wrapped up around her finger. This will be a nightmare. You'll have a year and a half of your life, and then you'll do something stupid like jump off a bridge or something.
6: Right. Hey!
0: She's a ball buster. Now listen, I'm sure she's hot. I'm sure she knows she's hot.
2: She's beautiful.
0: Of course she's beautiful because she's a pain in the ass. If she was ugly, she wouldn't be talking this way. She's a pain in the ass. She needs to date a guy who's like 27 and in some crappy band that you've never heard of.
3: She'll get dumped and she'll
0: get pregnant. She'll crap out a kid. And then 5 years from now, you'll see her with her tail between her legs. And then you can think about it. Right now, she's hot. She knows it. It's a buyer's market.
3: Yeah.
0: She's got the goods.
3: You can't change Kyle being into her. You can...
0: Now.
3: Rekindle some kind of relationship. Realize it's not going to be for right now.
0: No. Forget it.
7: He needs to start blowing her off.
0: Blow her off.
7: Yeah, he needs to start not returning the calls and say, you know what, I'm kind of over it. And then she'll, you know.
3: There's nothing. You have no strategy right now.
0: Hold on a
3: second. She's not going to let you in at this point.
0: You can't do that now that you said to do it.
7: Well, you know. But it still works, though. Even when you know it's coming, it works.
3: I agree.
7: You know when you're like, you know, there's someone that you know that you're not really attracted to, but they have a big crush on you?
0: Yeah.
7: Well, the day that they don't have a crush on you anymore, you start thinking about, oh, wait, what's wrong with me?
3: All right, are we done, guys? Kyle, Kelsey?
0: I'm not done. I'm putting Kelsey on. I'm putting Kelsey on hold. Did I put Kelsey on hold?
3: You put both of them on hold.
0: All right, what are you going to do? Now, look, Drew, I can't believe what you're telling him. You, of all people.
3: No, I listen.
0: She's a ball buster. She's hot. She's kind of angry. She knows what she's got.
3: But I'm not getting unhealthy. I'm not getting true chaos. I'm getting somebody who's got a little serial monogamy, a little bit of a ball buster, but not sick, not disturbed.
0: No.
3: And he really has genuine feelings for her, even though they're suspect. They're mostly built on not being able to get her.
0: You're getting Ice Princess serial killer.
3: No, I'm getting a ball buster. And at her age, if that's how she's...
0: He can't handle that.
3: He can't handle it, but someday he might.
0: No.
3: Oh, let's...
0: No.
3: We gotta
0: play some accordion countdown.
3: Okay, let's turn that off. We're...
0: All right. Drew, I hate to harp. I know this is a horrible radio, but how many months are they going to put together before she starts banging one of his friends?
3: Oh, no, he's got... The only move he's got, I think, is to have a relationship where she understands who he is and that he cares about her, and then... Back off.
0: He can't do it. What, just be friends, hang out?
3: No. Just for a few weeks or maybe in a few months, and then out. You're out after that.
0: Listen.
3: Because then there's a possibility for the future.
0: You want Kelsey.
8: Right. Leave her with a good impression.
3: Yeah, and then go about your life.
0: Yeah, exactly. You're asking him to do the impossible.
3: Well, maybe.
0: You're asking a stoner. Look, no, just one pass through the 7-Eleven. Don't grab any snacks, and I'll meet you out in the parking lot.
3: Just some Funyuns. Some Funyuns, and they'll meet you
0: no
3: out.
0: No Funyuns.
7: No, but he's got to find other girls and date them.
3: Yeah.
7: And,
3: right.
7: Yeah. Preferably girls that she knows.
3: But if he does that now, I don't think there will ever be a relationship.
0: Let me say this, and then we're playing Ace's Mexican Accordion Countdown Ranchero style this time. Here's the deal. 17-year-old chick, hot, confident, smart, in demand.
3: Yes.
0: Huge demand.
3: Yes.
0: 18-year-old guy, from a Glendora, nothing.
3: Yeah.
0: He's a currency that's not being used.
3: Yes.
0: Now, later on, when he gets a good gig, when he gets an education, when he makes some money, whatever, fine. She knows she's in the driver's seat. She knows she's in demand. She'll have a good 5 years of that. Yep. Kyle can come in and scrape her up in about 5-6 years when she's been dumped on a couple of times and has put on 10 pounds. Right. That's the reality of it. At this point, she's dating a 24-year-old guy, not an 18-year-old guy who's got tickets to Magic Mountain. All right? Thank you. Thank you. I know it sounded a little cathartic there in the language.
3: Yeah, it was.
0: You know what I'm saying?
3: First life.
0: When Kyle gets in the radio, okay, and gets his own gig on Comedy Central, then he's going to show up. You understand? Show them all. Use his penis to flog them.
3: And his tongue.
0: Tongue.
3: Wicked tongue. Let's
0: wicked
3: go. Let's
0: tongue.
3: All right. Here's how you play this game.
0: All right. Now, here's how we go. Here's how we do. Ranchero music, we've decided.
3: Sweeping the nation.
0: It is sweeping the nation, and it relies heavily on the accordion.
3: No. What? How dare you?
0: I don't want to call it a crutch, but it does seem to pop in and out of the music once in a while, especially during the ranchero standards, you know?
3: Yeah.
0: So here's the question. The question is, I don't know what Anderson just said.
4: Guys, the band thought we were taking a break at 40, so they're taking a break right now. So we're gonna.
0: Oh, they're taking a break.
4: Yeah.
0: All right. We don't have enough time.
4: No, we can't. But we're gonna have to play the song and Jimmy World. We don't have to play that, but we want to hear that. So.
3: All right. So we'll play their song while the Ranchero people are taking a break. Right.
4: No.
0: We gotta go to
4: break.
0: We gotta go to break.
3: All right.
0: Because we could do that. We could have been done by now.
3: I know. If you hadn't been.
0: No, I'm talking to Anderson.
3: Oh.
0: How dare you tell
4: no,
0: Kyle
4: I
0: how
4: go dare go both of you? I checked in
0: out with her.
4: I checked
0: right,
4: in with the band, and they were eating some carne asada.
0: Fine. Fine. How dare you make your Latino stereotypes, by the way. Because let me tell you something. Ace's Mexican Ranchero Accordion Countdown cannot be soiled with your gringo stereotypes.
3: You're right.
0: You're right?
3: Yes. Bronski
0: right.
3: Beat.
0: All right, Bronski Beat.
3: Another one.
0: All right, Jimmy World in studio. Soon, the accordion countdown. I'm going to give Drew a good talking to about the advice he gave young Kyle.
3: Yeah.
0: And we'll be right back after this. Yeah! Hey, love line. I'm Adam. That's Dr. Drew. Drew circling Bronski Beat, the Cars, all the bands he's seen in here over the years. Jimmy World. In studio tonight, we're going to hear something.
3: What about
0: new CD Futures? Yes,
8: Escape Club.
0: Ooh,
3: I'm not sure.
0: Did they sing the Wild Wild West?
8: Yeah, we just found that.
0: Yes,
8: out.
0: Yes. All
3: Frankie
0: right.
3: Goes to Hollywood.
0: Yeah,
8: that terrible, terrible song and video. That's one of the worst videos of all time, too.
9: The mirror.
0: It was a horrendous song. All right, Drew, stop circling bands because it's time to play Ace's Ranchero Mexican Accordion Countdown.
3: All right,
0: more important. Yes. All right, Anderson, you queued up there?
4: Yeah, I got to tell you, they're being kind of strange. They're feeling a little bit moody right now, so hopefully this will work.
0: All right, here's how the game is played. We guess, I have no idea. We guess how long into the song, the random Ranchero song that Anderson just pots up before we hear an accordion.
3: Mm.
0: Mm-hmm. Now, your impulse...
9: In seconds or minutes?
3: Whatever you think.
0: Milliseconds. Right. The point is your impulse might be, well, I don't know, 40, 45 seconds.
3: And you could be right.
0: We've not heard it before.
3: Yeah.
0: But it averages about five or six seconds.
8: So why are you telling us this? Because now you're giving us information.
0: I'll tell you why. Because it's unfair. Mm-hmm. It'd be unfair to have you guess 40 seconds and Drew to guess immediately.
8: Okay.
0: You know what I'm saying?
8: Well, I'm not putting any money down on this.
0: No, it's not.
3: We're trying to build your skill up.
8: Yeah.
0: Yeah, this is a practice hand.
8: Yeah.
0: All right, Drew, you like to start first?
3: Immediate.
0: Mm-hmm. Well, he's going all in. All right. He's going immediate. All right. I'm going to go 8 seconds.
3: Remember, we had a little hand tip from Anderson here. Could be something weird going on.
0: I have no idea how to interpret that. Zach?
8: I'm thinking it's going to be coming in on the second verse. I'm putting that maybe, I don't know, or the first chorus.
0: Ooh,
8: so maybe, I don't know, I'm going to say 30 seconds.
0: 30 Ooh. Seconds? Using his musical training. We'll see if it does him any good. And Rick?
9: I was, instincts told me immediately, but I'm going to go 4 seconds.
0: All right. 4 seconds.
3: You
0: that's
3: guys,
0: that's good.
3: Guys?
0: I got 8 seconds, yeah.
4: You're going to have to go with me on this. Let's hear a Jimmy World song, let it build up, and then we come back.
3: All right. So we made our bets.
0: All right, so we got 4 seconds, 8 seconds, 30, and Drew's going to immediate. We'll hear a Jimmy Eat World song, and then we'll come back, and we'll finish the Ranchero Countdown. I don't know where the paper is. It tells me what song it
3: pain
0: is.
3: Pain or something like
8: pain,
3: that?
8: Pain, yeah.
0: Pain, yeah.
3: Pain.
0: Pain.

0: Future, name of the CD. Drew, back in the chair, buddy.
1: All right.
0: Don't try talking to that mic. It's time to play Aces Ranchero according to Mexican Countdown. Drew has gone immediate. All right?
1: Yep.
0: Yeah. I've went with 8. I think Rick went 4. And Zach, a surprising 30.
2: Ooh.
0: Pay off.
2: Got the knowledge.
0: All right. Anderson?
3: We are from Phoenix.
0: Anderson?
2: Okay.
0: All right. You ready? And let's wait till it gets to the 20 and go.
1: Oh, I almost cussed just now. I'm sorry.
0: All right,
2: what happened?
1: They stopped playing right when it was time. I'm sorry, guys. It's torture.
2: So there's no music?
1: No music.
0: All right.
4: came in 4 seconds.
0: If anyone wants to know if the show works. By the way, how many times I got to say we got to get Lauren's? Who's it?
2: Michelle's
0: music loaded up. Yes.
1: Yeah. All right, we got it. They're back.
0: They're
1: very upset with one of you guys. I don't know who it is, but here we go.
2: What?
1: They're being temperamental. We're ready to go. Now.
0: Just please.
2: Okay.
0: Can we just play the goddamn Mexican music.
2: 2, 1, go.
0: Oh!
3: That's not an accordion.
2: This isn't ranchero.
4: 20 seconds.
0: True, quiet.
3: Here comes the first chorus, guys.
0: All right.

0: Nope, it's some other.
1: No,
2: it's not a flute.
1: It's a flute.
0: I'm shocked.
2: It's still good music. I mean, hold on.
0: All right.
2: The young man, I interpret, he sings how he misses his beloved accordion. How for many nights, the fat guy, drunk guy who played the accordion, stood behind him in the band.
0: And now he's gone.
2: But alas, he's gone.
0: Oh,
2: is he gone?
0: It's a heartbreak.
2: He's gone after someone shot him, who was actually in the band, who's now taking that weird, who now plays the hollowed out fish. Yeah.
1: So I think I actually win that right? Because I said 30 and it didn't
2: get. You win. Wow.
1: Absolutely. Thank you.
2: Wow.
1: Thank you. Thank you very much.
2: It rarely happens.
0: Oh, my.
2: Wow. And a killer track, by the way. You don't. Yeah. A lot of people say, hey, they don't make ranchero music without a corn. You can't do it. Oh, well.
3: Here it is.
2: These guys beg to differ.
1: And, wow. And we hear a lot of this kind of music being where we're from in Phoenix, and I've never heard a flute.
0: No.
1: And never, ever.
2: Well, that's why they call it Ace's Ranchero Accordion Countdown. Anything could happen.
0: All right. Thrilling. A thriller moment.
2: Thrilling. All right. We'll take a quick break. We'll be right back after this. Hey, yo, it's Loveline. I want to thank Jimmy Eat World for coming here tonight. Jack and Rick, of course. And giving us an extra couple of dollars in our wallet, Drew.
0: Yeah, that's nice.
2: Yeah. Anderson, you got any accordion at all going on over there? You're really...
3: There.
2: That's how it usually works. 3 seconds and pow. Yeah, keep that playing. I'm gonna say good night with that. Everyone can go to it's so cryptic. Yes. Jimmy Eat World, everybody. Go to Henry Fonda Theater and go get some tickets tomorrow, even though they're sold out. You can camp out, flash a boob, do what you can. Make the band feel good. I want to thank Engineer Chris cat-like maneuvering behind the potentiometers over there. I want to thank Junior Producer Lauren for doing a great job all week long. Of course, Producer Ann. Phone screeners Brian and Zach.
3: Ziggy.
2: Who cares? Is Ziggy a real... Really?
3: Ziggy.
2: Dude, all right.
4: That's so dick.
2: Good kid, that Ziggy.
3: And Lauren, Ann.
2: I already gave Lauren, Ann, and until next time. Oh, Engineer Anderson called me dick 10 seconds ago, so screw you. So until next time, it's Adam Kroll for Dr. Drew saying mahalo. Yo no tengo la culpa que seas muy niña y que te guste el baile.
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2: 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Drew just commented that in the men's bathroom here at the station, it smelled like a dolphin took a crap there.
3: If you can imagine what that would be like, yes.
2: Jeremy McGrath is our guest tonight, the big man in Supercross, and went out last week. But let me say this about crap before I forget. And tell me if you guys, be honest, has this ever happened to you? I've noticed this, about every... 37th crap I take smells like cat crap. Do you ever get that cat crap?
3: Yeah, I know what you mean.
2: Most of them smell like just good old-fashioned puke. But once in a while, you get that weird, like, what is a cat? Is a cat sneaking me and crapping me or something?
3: You have no smells. You see? And so when you get a bad smell, that's the cat smell.
2: You guys don't get the cat crap going.
4: When I'm in there, I'm trying to run out as fast as possible.
2: You don't hang out. Well, that's the difference between you and me, man.
3: That is.
2: Jeremy, I saw down at the Supercross in Anaheim two Saturdays ago I was there. And now it's coming up again this Saturday. I don't know how many people that place holds, but it was about full. I think there was 44,000, 45,000. And I know people exaggerate when they do that. That means 38,000, but the official thing said 44 in change when I was leaving. And it didn't seem like you could get too many more people in there.
7: No, all four races so far this year have been sold out. So it's been a really good turnout this year.
2: Is it bigger than it ever was? Supercross?
7: I would have to say, yeah. I think it's more popular, bigger than it's ever been.
2: What year are you on in the circuit?
7: I knew you were going to bring that up.
2: Well, I want to know what it was like. I mean, you've been around 10 years, right?
7: Yeah, yeah.
2: What was it like 10 years ago at Anaheim? Was it sold out?
7: Well, I don't quite remember. I think my first pro season was 91. I raced the 125 class back then, but... I mean, I was kind of a young kid, so I think it was pretty packed, but...
2: Right. Could have just been your folks in the stands, and you were...
7: Yeah, exactly.
2: You were just
7: exactly.
2: excited.
7: I was so stunned because I was so young.
2: But, right. It's turned into... Remember the Super Bowl used to just be a football game that was played a couple weeks after the
3: right.
2: season kind of thing?
3: Now it's a happen.
2: No, it's fireworks and guys being announced and people riding through hoops of fire and, you know, laser shows.
3: Yeah.
2: It's become like what the Super Bowl halftime show is over there.
7: It's a giant, basically a giant production now. It's great.
2: And then I went to Jeremy's premiere. Jeremy did... I don't know, Bloody Sprockets or Crusty Dirt Demons or
7: Steel
2: Mud
7: Roots 3.
2: Whores.
7: SR3.
2: Steel Roots 3. That's
7: SR3,
2: right.
7: SR3, New Blood.
2: And it was great, but I'm always so loaded by the time, you know, because the thing starts at midnight, and there's a theater right there in Anaheim, right off the parking lot there.
3: Wow.
2: And the place was packed. I mean, there's too many people in that place. I don't know what... We were there last year watching... Steel Roots 2.
7: Yep.
2: And we're in the VIP section there. We basically had it to ourselves.
7: Yeah.
2: This year couldn't move.
7: I went in there right after the race. I mean, I got there at 12 and the video was set to start at 12. And I mean, there was more people. I think what the problem was, everyone was crammed into VIP.
2: Was that what it was?
7: And there was no one out anywhere else, it seemed, but I don't know. Couldn't move.
2: And then, you know what happens is people. You know, this quasi B/C celebrity life is generally a good one until people get lit around you. And then the business cards start flying at you and the long-winded conversations. And then just the dudes who got a quarter acre out in Bakersfield, they want you to ride with them. You know, and you're like, and then they start slamming you on the back. And then the good one is when they start screaming across the room at their buddy. And God forbid their buddy doesn't know who you are. Then their big argument breaks out. Dude, man, show! And then his buddy's like, huh? And he's like, dude, the man show! And his buddy's like, I don't have cable. And then they get into an argument. You know this dude! And you're like, I'm like, hey, he doesn't know me. Leave him alone. Well, don't worry. You're gonna, you know, you were doing a shot. We're doing a shot. And we're gonna take a picture. We're gonna do a shot. We're gonna take a picture doing a shot. Hold on, dude. Let me get the way. And then you're just caught up in this whole. It was just a sea of humanity back there. Yeah, but I had a good time. Your only recourse, your only option is to get loaded yourself and just try to numb yourself up, blend in, numb up. And I don't know what it. I don't know if people are high on X or what's going on, Drew and Anaheim. You got your finger on the pulse of the kids. Everyone was like out of their mind.
3: They were all excited.
7: They just got went away from the Supercross race and
3: No, I noticed that
2: they were high.
3: No, this thing
7: is that what it was?
3: Yeah. A reason to get wasted. The part of the experience now is going to just be getting trashed.
2: Well, they maintained during the actual Supercross, but afterward, it's
3: I talked to several people who are like, oh, yeah, I went to that thing last night.
2: Yeah, well, I guess
3: really?
2: I guess
3: yes.
2: Well, event
7: my
2: event,
7: video production is turning into a.
2: It's turning into a rehab meeting.
3: Right. My card's the one that I'll be passed around there.
2: Yeah, that's a good point.
7: Hey, yeah, I'll bring some of those.
3: All right, good. Now, maybe sort of a little like they have the L.A. Times trailers before movies. Maybe
2: right.
3: A little piece about drug abuse.
2: Pulling there with the drug mobile. Yeah. The and you know, it's true though. Whether it's a Super Bowl or it's Mardi Gras or it's a Supercross race, a lot of people want to go out and tilt a few, and this is a good way to do it. But I really enjoy myself at this thing. I mean, we're going nuts. We always go move down for the main and
7: get
2: just
7: right
2: start
7: on the
2: screaming.
7: Field.
2: Yeah, yeah, yeah. How's your arm? Jeremy's having a little problems with his forearm, little muscle
7: yeah,
2: problem.
7: Yeah, you know what?
2: There.
7: I figured it out. I mean, I was going nuts, racking my head against the wall, and I was struggling with arm pump. And I would ride like two or three laps, and I would just my right arm would just be so locked up. You know, pumped up. And I went to the chiropractor, and I've been there. And I took a pretty good header at the Supercross track where we practiced a couple months ago. And, you know, I didn't go get lined up after that. And I think from what my chiropractor told me, my back was pretty pinched. And the right side was kind of falling asleep when I was starting to ride. So
2: yeah, if there was
3: like the equivalent of a shin splint though in this compartment here, if you really bruise it and got blood in there, it will swell in the sheath, and it can swell to the point that pressure is so high you can't get blood.
7: Oh, I mean, the first few races I could barely ride.
3: That's actually a pretty serious thing.
7: Yeah,
2: Drew's pointing at his forearm, by the way, when he's talking to
7: it
2: chair.
7: Felt like someone was really like stabbing me in the arm.
3: That's compartment syndrome.
7: It's all better now.
3: It's good.
2: Yeah, you gonna tell him he's gonna die tonight, or
3: no? I'm saying you gotta just give it a couple weeks to whatever you're doing.
7: I stopped
2: a couple
7: riding.
2: Weeks. No, he's a competitor. He's a warrior. He's no
3: all
2: couple
3: right.
2: of weeks.
3: Okay.
2: You know what? Yeah. You rest when you die.
3: All right, man.
2: People say that. People say you sleep when you're dead too. But I question both of those things. If someone could give me a real guarantee that I could actually get some napping in when I was dead,
3: you'd go there.
2: I would sleep less now. But I don't trust them, and I don't want to get caught. You know what I mean? I want to be in my deathbed and realize I hadn't napped enough. That's what I'm saying. All right. So anyway, Drew, you got to watch this. You got to watch this sport. It's crazy.
7: Someday we're going to get him there.
2: These triple jumps. Okay. I mean, how far are those triple jumps apart?
7: They're about 70 feet.
2: And like I said, everyone exaggerates. 70 feet's a seven-story building that's been tipped over, basically.
7: Yeah.
2: And it's each and every lap. I mean, if you made it once, you'd stop and celebrate. You'd be, you know, up on the podium,
7: yeah,
2: waving, blowing kisses, you know, doing that two-handed clinch thing that
3: yeah,
2: no one does anymore. People would be singing for you, he's a jolly good fellow. But they're doing it every lap. They're doing 20 laps. Or 20,
7: yeah, it's 20 laps.
2: 20 laps. And in the air, like madmen. And doing stuff in the air. Adjusting stuff, pulling the goggles off, checking the beeper.
7: Yeah, jumping the triple jumps, the resting point.
2: Yeah, I know. These guys,
7: you get in the air, and then you kind of loosen your grip and relax, take a few breaths, and, you know, then when you land, you're set to go again. The hardest part's the whoops.
2: Yeah, there's literally a couple seconds of hang time. Now, most people would be freaked because you're on a motorcycle, and you're 45 feet in the air. I mean, you're getting more height than Evel Knievel ever did jumping any of those buses. But these guys are like, well, they got some downtime. Now it's time to relax, reflect.
7: Yep, exactly. That's what it's all about.
2: Take care of, you know, personal grooming, whatever business you need. Things are a little out of adjustment. The nuts itch. Whatever it is, now's the time to take care of it. It's like when we're at the airport and the flight's delayed.
3: Wow.
2: It's the same mentality. All right, let's...
3: My kids are getting an age where they're into that stuff, too.
2: So they'll go
3: next
2: nuts.
3: Year. Yeah, next year.
2: Go nuts for this stuff.
7: We got to get you out there one time.
2: Gary?
8: Yeah.
2: You're 19?
8: Yeah.
2: What's up?
8: My question is, I've been going out with this girl for about a month, okay? I'm engaged to be married to her, and I kind of like gave her consent to sleep with one of her friends.
3: How
2: female friends?
8: One of male friends.
3: Help me understand this. I'm already lost. What was your motivation? What were you thinking?
8: Well, I kind of like moved back where I came from. I used to live in Cincinnati, but I moved back to the country where I was raised.
3: Ooh. And you left her behind?
8: Well, she was in school, okay?
2: So
8: she'd be graduating in about 6 months.
2: And then getting into high school?
8: Yeah.
2: You're graduating high school, you mean, right?
8: She is.
2: Yes, that's right. All right.
8: Okay, well, I gave her permission to...
3: Well, why? What were you, why did that even come up? What were you thinking? What was it?
8: Well, she's constantly horny, okay?
2: She's very horny.
8: Yeah.
3: Yeah.
8: And,
3: All right, what's your question?
2: Now, was this a verbal contract, or did she get something in writing?
3: It was legal either way, Adam. Don't worry.
2: Verbal. It's illegal?
3: Yeah.
2: I don't know if it's binding.
3: Yeah, I think so.
2: Were the witnesses?
8: Yeah.
2: Okay.
3: Who are the witnesses?
8: Her friend.
2: County clerk, people like
3: her
2: that.
3: Her friend, the male friend?
8: Yeah.
3: That's the one
8: that she wants to sleep with.
2: Oh, okay. So you gave him the thumbs up.
3: Oh, good.
8: And
3: how did you meet this girl?
2: Did they do it right there, or did they at least wait till you leave?
3: You got to the country first.
8: Well, I just started talking to her about it.
3: Where did you meet this girl?
8: I met her when I lived in Cincinnati.
3: Where did you meet this girl?
8: At a club.
3: And so she lied about her age or something, or were you hanging out at an underage club?
8: I hang out at clubs down Main Street.
2: Place called Chuck E. Cheese Nights.
3: Yeah. What is a 17-year-old doing in a club?
8: I don't
3: know. Or a 16-year-old.
2: All right, listen. Hold on. Gary?
8: Yeah.
2: Don't get her pregnant, please.
3: And do not marry her.
2: And don't marry her.
3: Whatever you do.
2: And actually, more important, she shouldn't marry you. But
3: that's our advice.
2: We're talking to you, so we'll tell you not to marry her.
3: That's it. Don't do it.
2: Don't get married.
3: This is a total, total meltdown mess. And you don't seem to understand that.
7: I have a question. Was this like a test? Was he testing his woman?
2: Yeah.
7: Like saying, okay, yeah, can you do it? You can do it. Just to see what she'd do, and she just did it, or what?
8: Yeah. Well, I was wanting to know if it was right for me to say that, to tell her she can do it.
3: Hey, Gary, you didn't know what you're doing. You didn't know what you're doing.
2: Jeremy, get used to people not answering your questions on this show, by the way.
7: Yeah, I hear that from you a lot when I'm listening.
2: Hey, Gary.
3: Yeah.
2: No getting married. No having kids.
8: I already have one.
3: With her?
8: She's pregnant, yeah.
2: She is.
8: That's what she told me.
7: Now, is it from you or from him?
8: I don't know.
3: Oh, Gary.
2: Well, once you give birth to this youngin, you must give it away immediately.
3: For adoption. Please, dear God.
2: Yes. And, If the Manson family adopts it, it'll still have a better chance. All right?
8: All right.
2: Or maybe the SLA.
3: Where do you even begin with a situation like that? He couldn't comprehend the very basic
2: ideas. I don't know. And this is, and you know, people scoff when I talk about my sterilization program that I'd like to work out starting in the South. But
3: there you go.
2: Isn't that so funny?
7: No, he's 19 years old, and he's talking about his girlfriend constantly being horny. I mean, when you're 19...
2: That's a good thing.
7: Yeah, it's a great thing.
2: But his thing is he's moving away, so he has to figure out a way to keep her satisfied so that she doesn't cheat. I'm not sure what his strategy is.
3: See how weird the thinking is all over the place.
2: All right. Let's talk to Star. Star?
9: Yeah.
2: You're 19?
9: Mm-hmm.
2: Star's one notch above Angel in the...
3: is that right?
2: Do not name your kid this.
3: I thought Brandy was one notch above Angel. No. Tiffany?
2: Well, eventually you're going to get to Jeremy's girlfriend's name, and he's going to be pissed. Wait, what is your girlfriend's name?
7: Kim.
2: Oh, you wouldn't have got to Kim. No. I would have been like 180 more.
3: We should have done that whole exercise. Once in a while we amuse ourselves with just listing names.
2: Star?
9: Yeah.
2: I'm sorry. So, 19, what's up?
9: Well, I have two questions, actually. My first question is, well, I've been having sex since I was 14.
2: Mm-hmm.
9: But I've never really actually had an orgasm.
3: Okay, well,
9: but I like sex.
3: All right, well, that's sort of normal.
2: Chicks can do that.
3: Yeah, it's normal for your age.
9: So I didn't know if there was something wrong or...
3: No, you should really work on trying to figure out how you can have a climax. That's something you have to kind of figure out by yourself usually, or sometimes with a stable relationship if you've got a partner that's sort of listening to you and willing to work on it. But it's a normal thing for... What you're describing is a normal thing for a 17, 18, 19-year-old.
9: Well, I mean, I can do it with my clitoris, but like any, you know, vaginally or anything like that.
3: So you can masturbate?
9: Yeah.
3: All right, so you're ahead of the curve.
2: Well,
3: above average.
2: What about oral sex?
9: Sometimes. Depends on if they do it right.
2: Right.
3: All right.
2: Oh, yeah. You're saying if they do it right?
9: Yeah.
2: Interesting.
3: You're way ahead of your average.
2: Right. You're doing fine. You're having an orgasm.
3: All right, what's your question?
9: Okay, my other question is, when I have sex, it feels like they're hitting something inside.
3: They are.
9: And it hurts.
3: Okay, well, tell them not to go so deep.
2: That's the box spring.
3: That's the cervix.
2: The cervix, I mean.
9: Well, it, sometimes it matters. It, like a different position will help.
3: That's right.
9: But I always thought, okay, like on my hands and knees, that would make it to where they could go deeper.
3: Sometimes that makes it worse.
9: But that, okay, with one guy.
2: All right, all right. Hey, listen, are we going to examine every penis that's been in you? We'd be here all night. Well, you understand, different positions, there's more penetration, and that hits your cervix, all
3: that's
2: right?
3: That's it. You got to work it out.
2: You work it out.
7: Or find the positions that you like.
2: That's
3: Adam
2: right.
3: has a patented device.
2: Love grommet.
7: Yeah.
2: They used to, actually, it's a good thing Jeremy's here, because they used to have these donuts for motorcycle grips. There were these little leather padded, maybe before your time,
7: they
2: Jeremy.
7: Were like foam. This so you can get blisters right here, right?
2: Right, right. So that it was really so that your inside of your thumb and forefinger
7: right
2: didn't... get caught up or get blisters or maybe get pinched by
7: it's
2: the
7: because
2: clutch.
7: The old grips when you used to ride used to be like petrified rubber.
2: No, we used to use just old socks. They didn't even invent the grip. And then the breakthrough of the donkey dick. We're allowed to say. Remember that grip? Had no end on it. Had no flange. That was the one that just looked like a dildo. you remember that grip?
7: Ribbed.
2: Yeah, it was ribbed, and it had no end on it.
7: Yeah.
2: I was yelling at a friend of mine the other day, who invents such a grip with no end on it? That's one of the most important parts. Otherwise, your hands get sliding off, and it's getting pinched in the clutch and the brake and everything. Oh, yeah. That's right.
7: Old stuff there.
2: Elsinore, Red White Racer, 250. Couple of laid-down shocks, 500 knobby on the back. Oh, yeah. Couldn't be stopped on the hill climb, so I'll tell you that. Brock?
10: Hey, how you guys doing tonight?
2: You're 20. What's up?
10: Well, I've got a few questions. I've got a question for Adam and Drew, and I just want to say congratulations to all the Jeremy McGrath staff.
7: Thanks a lot. Thanks.
2: Jeremy, what are your, just to rub it in a little bit, how many Supercross victories do you have in your career?
7: I think I have 74. 74 total 250 main event wins.
2: 74. And
7: with seven titles.
2: Who's the closest guy
3: historically? It's on your sheet here.
2: I'm just asking.
7: The closest guy is Rick Johnson and Bob Hanna.
2: What
7: with 28.
2: 28.
10: Oh, my God.
2: Two closest guys combined. Barely come to half. Yeah. Brock?
7: Not even half.
10: How you doing?
2: Well, wait a minute. If they both got 28.
7: All right.
2: Come on. Now calm down,
7: okay.
2: Jeremy. You're getting big-headed.
7: All right. Hey, you said it was
2: go ahead. I was right. Brock?
10: Yeah.
2: He hit his head pretty good a couple weeks back. Go ahead, Brock.
10: Okay. Well, Drew, I've got a question. I'm actually a pharmacy technician out here in the great, horrible state of Utah.
3: Mm-hmm.
10: And I've just noticed an abundant amount of prescriptions like Ritalin and Adderall, just prescriptions for... ADD
3: right.
10: prescribed out here. I'm just wondering if your opinion is the same as mine. I'm actually writing a term paper on it. If I'd like your permission to quote you, if at all possible.
3: Well, yeah, sure, you can quote me. But I'll tell you what. The people that study this, whom I respect and read, believe that there is probably over-prescribing in urban centers, but under-prescribing elsewhere. That if you look at the data on kids who meet formal criteria for ADD, I mean people who are assessed by people who really know how to make that diagnosis,
10: okay.
3: They have far better outcomes when they're treated in terms of personality disorders, mood disturbances, substance abuse. Everything is better.
10: Really?
3: Okay. The problem is it tends to become a panacea, and it tends to get overprescribed.
2: What's a panacea?
3: Cure-all.
2: Oh,
3: for enthusiasts, and that tends to be in urban environments where you're living. You live in Salt Lake City, right?
10: Yeah.
3: So you tend to see a tendency towards overprescribing there.
10: Mm-hmm.
3: But nationwide, when they really look at it, it looks like overall there's a lot of people getting through that are being missed and aren't getting it and could be benefited from it. So it's a really complicated issue. I'm also the opinion that in adulthood, ADD in adulthood is addiction. And I've seen using stimulants on adults just really a disaster so many times.
2: All right, Brock. Me and Jeremy have ADD, so we got to cut this call short, all right? We're going nuts.
10: All right. Can I ask you a question real quick, Adam?
2: Yeah.
10: Okay. I'm not sure if you remember this. A while back, you did a brief commentary on basically the LAPD not doing their job basically too many traffic cops and not enough cops doing the real thing.
2: Yeah, all PD, but especially LAPD and Burbank and those places. Too many of these guys sitting around camped out at four-way stop signs.
3: Yeah, Mark, that was not a single diatribe.
2: No, I've been a thousand of those rants. Get to work. And here's my advice to any law officer, or especially the people, not the guys out on the street, but the guys that are in charge.
3: Do what you want them to do?
2: You do what we tell you to do.
3: Oh, I see. Okay.
2: You do what we want, what the taxpayer wants, what the public wants. We don't want any candy ass sitting around with a radar gun.
7: No,
2: you out there taking down perps. And you know what? The average street cops, he wants to take perps down, too. Not this candy ass BS.
3: Did you have a question?
10: Yeah, I'm just curious if there's any way I can get a copy of that. I'm actually doing an oral presentation for a class for commentary.
3: On what? On what?
10: On just commentaries in general, and I feel that would be kind of a great example of a good commentary.
2: Drew, pull that up on the computer.
7: You need to give him a live recording of that and just
2: let me explain the situation on this show. People assume that we have things. you know what I mean?
3: Me like a normal radio show would have?
2: Yeah, like where
3: cataloging
2: you pull that up.
3: Yeah,
2: I don't know what year that was. I've done it 100 times. Who the hell knows? I can warm over another one for you.
3: Maybe something about jaywalking or courts in Burbank.
2: Well, here's the other maybe misnomer here. Yeah, and by the way, the city of Burbank can still kiss my hairy ass.
7: That'll get you going.
2: Still kiss my hairy ass, you pussies over there.
3: And Brock, put that in your commentary for your ninth grade teacher. That'll be good.
2: Yeah.
3: Well, I guess he's in college.
7: Actually, hit record, because there you go.
2: Jaywalking, kick it in Burbank, beat their ass, and you guys owe me. You owe me. Do you know why? And I'm not going to get excited, but here's the deal.
3: I can see that.
2: Here's the deal. They waste your time. I got a jaywalking ticket in the lines, at the crosswalk, at the signal.
3: It means nothing to them to waste your time.
2: Oh, why not? Why not just waste your time? And people are like, oh, you won. Won what? Won nothing.
3: You lost a day.
2: You not paying $80 is not winning anything. go to Vegas. Put your money down on the Rams. Oh, they won. You win. You didn't lose. You didn't lose your money to the Patriots. Yeah, but someone's got to pay you. You're not winning.
3: Well, after all, he started writing the ticket before he reconsidered. Which is also BS.
2: I told this puss, I said, listen, stop the ticket now. I'm going to fight it. I'm going to beat it. You're wasting your time and you're wasting my time. And get the hell to work. What are you doing? Candy ass crap. We don't have enough cops. Burbank's the worst. Burbank's a little crappy city that's outside of L.A. where they film all the things and their cops do nothing but write tickets. It's the number one ticket writing municipality in the country, I'm sure. Just get to work, you guys. You guys on the street, you're good guys. And I know you don't want to do the candy-ass stuff. I blame the bureaucrats. Tickets, parking tickets everywhere, money funneling back into the system. Stop raping the public. Stop raping everybody. You want money? Ask for money. But don't rape. Don't rape the people that pay your taxes.
3: Didn't you call the judge a heroin addict or something?
2: Listen, here's
3: you?
2: Well, I got on the air and said a few things, but here's my point. Here's my deal. Okay, just all I want to say. A guy writes you a ticket for nothing, okay?
3: Yeah.
2: You then say to him while he's writing the ticket, hey, what are we doing here? This is a waste of time. He says, yeah, so what? And he writes it out anyway. You then make a trip to the court and you say, I'd like to make an appearance. So they make you a date. And then you take another day off and you go in to talk to the judge and he throws it out. Now you're supposed to be thankful? Oh, thank you. Thank you.
7: You had to waste.
2: Yeah, my feeling is kiss my ass. You guys owe me 2 days. Who am I thanking here? No. Oh, I'm so thankful. I don't have a jaywalking ticket on my record. You know, you can't work in radio. You get a couple of walking violations. No, kiss my ass. I want to be compensated. I took 2 days off work. Where's my money?
7: Actually, you probably went if you paid the ticket, because then you could work the 2 days that you would.
2: Yeah, you're better off just paying it, and that's what they're counting on, too. They know it's chicken ass, but oh, don't worry. This guy will just pay it. It's too much trouble. It's, you know, $40. He's not going to care. He'll write it off or something. Just stop the chicken ass stuff. Get to work. Bring down the
7: perps.
2: Something
7: real.
2: Yeah, we don't have enough. Jeremy's going, too. I like it. Yeah, and it's always, oh, we don't have enough cops. We don't have enough men on the street. Yeah, you do. They're parked. They're parked at the four-way stop sign up Beachwood Canyon.
11: And there's two of them in the car.
12: Ticket.
11: Take that guy and send him down to the barrio and have him fire off a few rounds. That's what I want to see. You got guys, you know where they are? They're in meter-made cars, and they're following everyone around. That's where they are. Take those resources and put those guys on the street and start doing what we tell you to do, not what you feel like doing. We're your boss. That's what I'm saying. Bernard Parks, whoever's running this crappy LAPD, we tell you what to do. And you know what? I took a vote, and I looked around, and I spoke to some people, and we don't like chicken ass. We don't. Nobody does. So get to work and quit pussing out. Thank you. We'll be back. Hey, yo, Loveline. I'm Adam. That's Dr. Drew over there. Jeremy McGrath is our guest tonight.
7: Hey.
11: 74, 250 Supercross wins. 74. Nearest guy is like 26, 27. That's what you call dominance there. Yeah, and those guys were the, you know, biggest names of the day, Rick Johnson.
3: Are they going to have a Supercross, like, Hall of Fame somewhere? Or do they have something like that?
7: Yeah, there's a Motorcycle Hall of Fame back in Ohio, yeah.
11: There is?
3: Why are they all in

0: Oakland.
1: Yeah. What the hell is that?
0: Yeah.
2: It's the only thing in
1: Anderson,
2: Ohio. All these museums.
1: Cooperstown is, that's in New York?
3: Yeah, it's New York State.
0: You sure?
3: Yeah, like 80%.
0: Look it up, Webb.
1: I would completely believe him, except for everything he says into my ears, completely erroneous. All right, so Cooperstown is in upstate New York or something like that. Well, look it up. I want to find out. But, yes, why does that little dump known as Ohio have all, and don't, that's not meant to be a slight for the, you know, beautiful, beautiful people from the Ohio area, but why do they get everything? You know, we got the La Brea tar pits. It's a hole with tar in it. Great. Hey, we'll put a museum next to it. Well, why? That big hole with the tar? Well, you're not going to find that anywhere. Yeah, shouldn't we just bury it? You know your town sucks when that's what you got. What do you got? Look at the La Brea tar pits. It's great over there.
0: Bunch of wolf skulls.
1: What do they got? Well, they got these skulls from, hyenas and wolves. And then there's this big pit. It's got tar. Well, it's not really tar. It's just kind of crappy water. It's about polluted water. It's a hole with polluted water. It's basically what your swimming pool would be, you know, if you let it go for a couple of years.
0: Yeah,
1: it's great. Come on down.
2: Nice sightseeing area.
1: Yeah, it's a beautiful, beautiful area. Oh, no, we don't got any Rocky Mountains or anything. No, Golden Gate Bridge, nothing like that. But we got this pit. Come on in. Don't get too close. There's a fake elephant that looks like it's stuck. That thing cost, that was $1,500. You don't see that everywhere. You'd have to go to like a opening of a shoe store or something to see a fake elephant. Chris?
4: Yeah.
1: You're 21. What's up?
4: Yeah. You guys are cool. This is actually a question for Jeremy. I've read a lot of stuff in magazines and stuff lately about like what's been going on with your season.
2: Mm-hmm.
4: And they're saying are they just saying this being sarcastic or what about disease with arm pump, or is it just regular old arm pump?
2: No. Like I was saying earlier, I think I had a little bit of a back injury going on and I was getting arm pumping. I've never, throughout my whole career, I've never experienced what I was for the first few races.
0: So is this something which you had a typical injury motorcycle riding?
2: Well, a lot of guys in our sport that, you know, suffer from arm pump, which is what we, you know, when you ride.
0: That's a compartment syndrome.
2: Okay, so what they do is they get this arm pump surgery. They cut that sheath.
0: Yeah, right. That's a compartment syndrome.
2: But I don't.
0: That's what you had. That is not your back.
1: I didn't have that. They had something else.
2: No, because as soon as I was adjusted, it went away.
0: It goes away with time. If you just done nothing, it would have gone away too. But if you injure it again, it will come back.
1: Drew, guarantee. Let me talk to Drew for a second.
2: I don't know.
1: Drew, do you understand that the races have a very fragile psyche?
0: I see.
1: You have an ego.
0: If he begins to believe he's got this problem, it'll
1: just listen to me. When you're out on that track, all you got is your confidence.
0: Yeah.
1: You got to think like a winner.
0: I see.
1: If you start thinking about arm pumps, back alignment, you're getting blown.
2: Well, I'm good now. Yeah. Chris?
4: Yeah.
0: See, the reason you had it is you had bleeding in the muscle, so it swelled a
2: little
0: bit from the original thing. And then when you start using a lot, it swells up, and then you get the compression.
2: So, anyways, I was struggling with that.
4: But now
2: I'm fine. I mean, the first few races, I mean, we have brand new Bud Light Yamaha team, everything going good, really working hard over the summer, looking forward to this year. And then the first few races, I mean, I was just struggling like I haven't before. So, you know, last weekend in Phoenix, I led the race for 7 laps, and it was a great, like, head-clearing experience for me because the first 3 races were really tough.
4: I went to round 1, and I was like, I've been going to Anaheim since about 95.
2: Yeah.
4: I watched the 96 season all the way up, and it was like nothing like
2: before. Yeah, totally. I mean, I was riding around, and it felt like I was at, like, 50%.
4: Yeah.
2: I mean, it was killing me inside, and, you know, it seems now... I think now I'm well on my way back to
1: who's leading? Is Carmichael leading?
2: No, actually,
1: Rocco?
2: David Villman, Team Yamaha rider. Rocco's second.
1: He's from France?
2: He's from France.
1: You gotta take that back. You know the weird thing about France?
2: It's only 4 races in the season.
1: France has some, they're into motorcycles over there or something.
0: Two-wheel
2: vehicles
0: they're into.
1: Yeah. Well, yeah, there's a lot of scooters and mopeds.
2: Yeah, other than the U.S., France is pretty hip on the two-wheel thing.
1: Really?
2: We've got a lot of road race guys in there, too. So.
1: And like...
0: Tour de France.
2: And bicycles big. And
1: Roger DeCoster was probably a French guy. That DeCoster's a French name. Or Belgium. Yeah, that's all the same place to me. Yeah, that's the difference between Glendale and Burbank to me. There's no...

0: difference there. Same folks.
1: That's how it is over there.
0: Same pit, yeah. Riff?
2: Hey.
0: You're 17?
2: Hey, Dr. Drew. Yeah.
0: Hey.
3: Hey, Riff. What's up?
2: Hey.
0: Hey.
2: I just ran away from home like an hour ago.
3: Why?
2: My parents know I'm gay.
3: What's wrong with that?
2: My, I just write everything in my journal.
0: Uh-oh.
2: And,
0: You don't even have to read a journal. Just find a journal, you know, the kid's gay. I mean, it's not like you had to open it and says, I'm gay. It's just you hold it up and go, he's gay. He's got a journal. Honey, can you believe this? You can just leave it locked.
1: So they found your journal?
0: They found it?
2: Yeah, I'm like almost certain, yeah.
0: Well, what happened?
2: I hid it. I suspected that she was reading it, but,
0: Your mom?
2: Yeah, but I wasn't sure, so, I just put it in a different place than I usually do.
0: Mm-hmm.
2: And came back to my job, and it was just gone.
0: It was gone.
2: And so I asked her. She was, like, all innocent. And, and then...
0: Well, what did the journal say?
2: I don't like just holding back, since it's just writing to myself. So I just said everything. I talked about, you know, how I am. I have this friend who's gay, and I phoned him a lot, and...
0: Any specific sex acts?
2: Sex what?
0: I'm trying to figure out their sort of level of freaked outness and how much we might be able to smooth this over.
2: I put down, you know, my fantasies, you know, how often I jack off, everything.
3: Wow. And so how did they
0: react? Hold on. Just, for my records, how often do you jack off?
2: Two or three times a day.
0: Two or three, okay. I was filling it in, okay. Trying to keep a log.
3: Riff, how did they react tonight?
2: Actually, they, like, a year back, they kind of caught me with, like, a hickey after I came from my friend's house. So they stuck me in therapy for, like, 8 months.
3: What, to try to make you not gay?
2: Yeah.
3: So they knew you were gay?
2: Well, they did, but she's just never read my journal before, and I'm just so mad.
0: Is your mom okay? You're mad, but they're not gonna, you know, take your dad's not gonna take a swing at you or anything. I mean, they kind of saw this one coming a year ago, right?
1: The ice is broken.
0: Right.
2: Yeah.
0: And is your mom an over domineering person? She a hard ass?
2: Kinda. Yeah.
0: Yep. Damn, thank her. That's what turned you gay.
4: You ought to be ashamed of yourself.
0: That works.
3: Help me understand. So why'd
0: you have to run away?
3: Yeah. Why the runaway part?
2: I just couldn't take it anymore. I mean,
3: take what?
2: I could take her, you know, trying to control my life, I guess. And I'm almost 18, and I can't even drive. And
3: so this intrusion into your journal. Yeah, yeah. She's so intrusive that it's just infuriating, enraging you.
2: That's all right.
0: How are your grades at school?
2: Didn't do better, I guess. I'm applied to Yale and Dartmouth and all that.
3: Great.
0: What are those, Drew?
3: Get out of there. You're going to get out of home.
2: Yeah.
3: It's going to be tough to you, though. You're going to need, you know, you need a connected relationship with people who you can feel safe with and trust. Orange County has a very well-developed gay and lesbian youth center. Check that out. I have an 800 kind of number for you. It's 888-THE-GLNH. Gay and Lesbian National Hotline. The GLNH. And look and just open the phone book wherever you are there and look at the Gay and Lesbian Youth Center in Orange County. They're a very, very good center.
0: You look under gay or homo or what would you?
3: Front.
0: G? On the front? They got gay?
3: G. Gay and Lesbian, sure.
0: Here you go,
3: the
0: G.
3: The white pages.
0: Go G. I hear the Youth Center's got a new caroms game over there.
3: Caroms?
0: Check that out. You remember that? It was you guys play caroms when you were a kid?
3: No, not Jeremy.
0: Oh, you didn't go to crappy schools like I did. That was real exciting. You can either kick the utility ball around the blacktop in no particular direction, or we got caroms. Caroms was sort of like a flat piece of ply with little pockets on it.
3: Yeah, a sort of pool with little movable spears.
0: With checkers pieces.
3: Yeah, that rolled.
0: You'd shoot with a little piece of crap. And the backside, like... Every bad kid's game, you know it's bad when there's a baseball game on the back? Like dartboards have that.
3: Oh, yeah.
0: The caroms. Inexplicably, there's some sort of baseball thing, but it never works out. No one knows what it is or even how to do it.
3: No one.
0: Once in a while, someone will flip it over, look at it, and go, no, flip, come on. I'm getting a headache. flip it back. Same with the dartboard. It's like behind every dartboard in every pub and every bar and every house and every garage, there's a baseball diamond that no one ever touches. I'd really like to give a lecture to the Dartboard Manufacturers Association of America and say, save your ink. Save your ink. Nobody knows what's back there. Like you could put me just bending over and spreading my ass cheeks and no one would ever see it. No one knows.
5: It always stays on the dartboard.
0: Yes, people aren't flipping it back and forth. We're used to one side, the dart part of the dartboard. That's the part we're interested in.
3: The dartboard part, yes.
0: Yes. You don't flip over a baseball field and find a dart park on the bottom of it. Why mix? The darts, that's enough. That's plenty.
3: Here.
0: Okay. Jeremy McGrath is our guest tonight. Big Supercross star. We will take a little break. When we come back, we'll speak to Gina with a mystery problem after this. Hey, everybody. Loveline. I'm Adam Carolla. That's Dr. Drew. Phone number 1-800-LOVE-191. Jeremy McGrath is here, the superstar of Supercross. And the next race is back at Anaheim this Saturday, correct?
5: Yes, sir. It's this Saturday night.
0: And it sells out.
5: February 2nd, huh?
0: A lot of trucks out in that parking lot with lift kits on it. And it's a family fair. Lots of guys out there bringing the kids, and it's a good time. You just can't go wrong. I love, like I always say, I love that KTM 50 race. Got these little 7 and 8 year olds.
5: These kids are cool, huh?
0: Going around the track. Tipping
5: Drew
0: over.
5: Loves that. Little tiny kids going around the Supercross track.
0: Yeah, they just tip over every once in a while. And you know, when kids tip over, they wait to get untipped. They just lie there. Like, hey, I'm tipped over. Somebody write me.
5: The jumps are so peak that they go up and they just teeter-totter on the top of the jumps.
0: Well, the jumps are so big that these kids on these little 50s, it becomes like the perfect storm.
3: There's
0: like a little tuna boat going over 80-foot swells. Yeah. They can't see to the other side of them. They just roll up one and roll down the other. And like I said, I believe we're talking about this last year. Some kid tried to hot dog it a little bit because they're heroes. Guys like Jeremy, when they win the race, they go over the last jump and it's the big can move or something I invented called the Ann Flander. But feet off the pegs on both sides of the bike, or they pancake it, or they, you know, do whatever. So the kids try to, you know, they want to emulate. They try to do a hot dog.
3: Uh-oh.
0: Last lap, last jump. Guys leading the race, the kid comes down the backside, tries a little hot dog move, and eats crap, crying all the way. I felt bad for laughing. It must have been the beer laughing, but everyone.
5: Yeah, they do good though. Considering those kids are awesome.
0: They move.
3: How
0: out.
3: Old are they?
5: They're like, I think they're 7.
3: Wow.
5: Seven, eight year olds. They like divert them around the whoops, so they don't have to do that part. But
0: yeah, they took them out of the whoops this year, and
5: for the most part they do great.
0: And the bikes are like water cooled, mono shocks, and the bikes got like more travel in them than bikes did 15 years ago.
5: By a mile.
0: It's crazy. They're great. They're probably $2,000 those little bikes. Gina.
6: Yes.
0: Drew, you got to get your kid on a motorcycle. Get him on a bike.
3: First thing.
0: Yeah. Gina, I'm sorry, 30, what's up?
6: The reason why I was calling is I have a medical question.
0: Mm-hmm.
6: I had went to the dermatologist. I had like a rash, and she had given me some medicines and things to put on it. It was like a ointment and some pills to take. And I started noticing that I had these, they kind of look like blood vessels on my legs that was busting. And they were blue and they were red. Well, then they started kind of getting lighter. And then as the time went on, I started noticing all these like red and purplish dots. And they started breaking out all over on me, like on my lower legs and up on my chest and on my stomach.
3: You're talking about
6: and then
3: bruises?
6: Huh?
3: Are you talking about bruises?
6: I don't know if they're bruises. They're like little. They look like blood underneath my skin. They're like
3: well, that's
6: red.
3: What a bruise looks like. But
0: but there's the red dots.
3: Are you talking about little dots like a hickey would leave? Little tiny dots.
6: Yeah, they're real tiny, and they're in my mouth too now.
3: Okay, that's a serious thing. You got to go see someone right away. Has a dermatologist seen this?
6: She seen it and she took blood from me, but the thing was when I showed her on my leg, I only showed her down at the bottom part of my leg. She asked me if I had any more and I said no because I didn't realize that I had so many till I got home because you know how you don't like examine every little mark.
3: Do you have them in your eye? Like if you pull your eyelid, under part of your eyelid back, look in there?
6: I hadn't seen it in my eye. I just noticed in my mouth because I felt something on my, because they're down, they're on, they're like in my mouth, you know, where you like your cheeks are and stuff. Not on the gums or anything, but on the outer.
3: How about under your tongue?
6: Not under my tongue, but like, you know where your teeth are, like where your lip is, when you pull your lip back, right in there.
0: Where are your teeth now?
3: This needs to be dealt with. I mean, you really need to get this looked at.
0: What is this, Drew?
3: Well, it's a lot of things can do this, but it's a typically a sign of the platelet dysfunction.
0: So maybe she should go to a general doctor.
3: Well, Jeannie, you ought to call a dermatologist and tell her that it's spreading. It's something you need to take care of right away, okay?
6: Okay.
3: Because on the lower, again, I'm trying to imagine what you're describing. There's something on the legs that you can get that looks like this. It's called a leukocytoclastic vasculitis, and other kinds of vasculitis can
0: mimic
3: this, too.
0: Jeremy wrote that down on a post-it and slid it over to me.
3: But the big thing that does this is platelet dysfunction. That's like leukemias and things like that. So.
0: Bad times. All right, check it out. Tyler?
7: Yeah.
0: You're 16.
7: Yeah, I just had a question for McGrath. First of all, I just want to say, McGrath, you're awesome.
1: Thanks a lot.
7: He did awesome in the U.S. Open.
1: So, yeah, thanks.
7: I just wanted to know what you had planned for the, just if you're going to race anymore, or like how many more seasons are you going to go?
1: Well, I mean, you know what? I just turned 30 in November, and really, I never thought I'd be racing at this age right now. I thought, all the guys that I looked up to when I was younger retired when they were 26, 27 years old from racing. And, I mean, shoot, I've been still having a lot of fun at it, still been very competitive at it. And, you know, we just signed a great deal with Bud Light Yamaha for the next couple of years. So I plan on fulfilling that and see how it goes, you know. As long as I'm competitive and having fun, I think, you know, I don't see any reason I can't go on for a little longer.
0: All right. We will take ourselves a break, and we'll come back with Jeremy McGrath and Dr. Drew and you after this.

0: Yeah, there you go. Mike wasn't on there, Amos Dolan. Oh, okay. Hey, everybody, Loveline. I'm Adam. That's Dr. Drew. Jeremy McGrath is our guest tonight.
1: Hey.
0: And just talking to Jeremy about, you know, when you watch the Supercross race, and it's interesting when the guys are 35 feet in the air, once in a while you see their back tire stop.
1: Huh.
0: And I was saying, why are they putting the brake on in the air? And he's saying pulls the bike.
1: Yeah, what I was saying is, you know, a lot of us, when you're in the air, if you jump, say you get a little squirrely and you're jumping a little front end high,
0: right,
1: you can pull in the clutch and hit the rear pedal, the rear brake lever, and then it kind of drops the front down.
0: Yeah, I'm guessing because it's like a sort of gyro. I mean, there's inertia to that thing, and when you stop it, it's going to force the front end down, right?
1: Yeah, that's exactly right. Yeah, and then, for instance, if you're, you know, you jump with the front end low,
0: right,
1: and you're going to maybe endo or go over the bars, you open the throttle wide open, and it pulls the front up because the rear wheel starts spinning extra fast.
2: Acceleration.
0: So yeah, that's great, but you got to think of that. And you got to do that, the thing that goes against all human nature. You know, like when people tell you, like with certain cars, if you start losing it in the corner, don't hit the brakes. Give it more gas. It's like,
1: natural instinct.
0: Tell that to my balls and my foot.
1: Exactly.
0: I'm cool with that, but my balls and my foot don't understand. Me going over the bars, I don't want more throttle.
1: Yeah.
0: I just want, what does crying do? Does that right you at all? Because that's what I would do. I would just start crying.
1: No, because if you don't hit the pedal or if you don't hit the gas when in those situations, you will cry.
0: You will go over. It's really weird. Yeah, guys sort of like adjusting themselves in flight.
1: Well, you know, like oftentimes when we're racing and you jump the triple, if you jump with the front end a little low, you can stay lower in the air.
0: Right.
1: So oftentimes you'll see, you know, us with the front low and think, oh, something's wrong, he's going to crash or something. But right at the last second, you just
0: give it a little gas.
1: The throttle and the front comes up. And well, it's all instinct, you know, by now.
0: Yeah, repetition, man. The 125ers are making it over those triples, some of them now, too.
1: Yeah.
0: It's
1: a lot of them are
0: crazy.
1: Making it in to see Drew, too.
0: The 125 guys?
1: Yeah, I mean, if they make any little mistake, it's, you know, it's 75 feet or 70 feet, depending on which track, with often, like, a double right before it. So you got to do a double perfectly, then you got to do everything you can do to get this 70 feet in on a 125. And, you know, a lot of the guys are, like, we were talking about it, a few of the guys out there got broken legs and broken arms.
0: It's just not enough torque, not enough power to accelerate you into the triple.
1: Yeah, not enough horsepower, yeah. And if you make, you can do it as long as you do the section really good, but if you mess up at all, you know, then
0: you see, that's the whole thing, too. Like, this is the kind of thing that you would want a, you know, parking lot size takeoff area. You'd want to check the wind.
1: Oh, yeah.
0: You know, you'd be down there at the end like Evel Knievel. You'd want to give the thumbs up. Not coming out of whoop-de-doos or coming out of a berm or just coming off a jump and going into the 75-foot jump, which is what these guys do. It's not like they got a long run at it. They can't adjust themselves. They're coming off of something that screwed them up into this monster jump. That's a crazy part. And then the 125s, half the guys are now on the ground on the triple jump, and the other guys are 30 feet above them.
1: Yeah.
0: Which doesn't seem, it just seems like there's trouble waiting to happen.
1: It is.
0: There.
1: I mean, especially if you don't, if you're one of the guys that's not jumping the triple, you better move to one side or the other because, you know, some guy behind you might be going bananas and not thinking and jump and land on you.
0: Yeah.
1: And I mean, that's happened. A kid just got hurt at one of the first rounds. He's kind of got in a coma because he got landed on. So
0: Jesus,
1: it's
2: kind of coma.
1: No, he is in it.
0: Wow.
1: And
0: he had the helmet on and everything, right?
1: Yeah.
0: I mean, Jesus.
1: Yeah, but it was the same scenario. You know, someone landed on him. You just got to be real careful. That, I mean, 250. You have a lot of horsepower, so most everyone's going to triple.
0: Right.
1: You don't have to worry about it, but you got to have eyes in the back of your head.
0: Yeah, I don't know what the anyway.
2: Mike, 20.
0: It's just nice that you can call people kids.
2: Mike,
0: you got that far in your career.
2: What's going on?
3: What's up? I just need a little advice on a situation that I'm in.
2: All right.
3: I've been dating this girl for about 2.5 years, and we fought a lot, so we decided to split up for a little while. And we split up for, we didn't see each other, talk to each other for about a month and a half, and we didn't really get back together, but we kind of met up one time, and we just started hanging out. We became really good friends, decided that we wanted to get back together, but she turned out to be pregnant, and she feels obligated to this other guy.
2: Yeah. Well, let me translate that. He started desperately hanging around her, and she sort of allowed to have him.
0: Well, she's like a little vulnerable now, and, yeah, and where's this
2: and
0: other guy?
2: The other guy's probably an idiot, so she's got to have him in the bullpen, especially when she's pregnant. She needs this
0: right.
2: guy.
3: Well, he's in her life. I mean,
2: yeah, but he's an idiot, right?
3: Well, I think he's a.
2: Yeah.
0: Well, you do, but I mean, is he going to be around? Does he want to get married?
3: Well, he's going to be around, and apparently he wants to get married. But the only reason why she's holding back is because of me. And I don't know what to do. I don't know whether to tell her to just go ahead and go on or...
0: I mean, to me,
3: I just want her to be happy. I don't care
0: if
3: it's me or with her, but...
0: All right.
3: But, or with him, but I... It's still that there's a little piece of me in the back of my mind that's like, I hope it ends.
0: Yeah, a little...
3: I really don't care. I mean, I don't care the fact that she's pregnant with another guy's baby or not. I mean...
0: Little piece about the size of the Washington Monument?
3: Yeah.
0: That size, a little piece in the back of your mind?
3: Yeah.
0: Hey, Mike?
3: Yeah.
0: I know you're 20 and you're squirrely and it's hard to think about other people being into you, but this chick's pregnant and she's this close to marrying some other guy and you guys already broke up once and just...
2: Her reasons for having you around are sort of spurious.
0: Hey, you need to do that thing. You know when you play 21 and they change the dealers out?
3: Yeah.
0: They do that clap and spread thing? I'll do it after I drain a three-pointer on the backyard court that...
2: Yep.
0: That's what you need to do. That's it. It's a new dealer. New dealer. Mike, you're going to be raising this kid. Then you're going to have another one with her. And then things are going to get rocky in a couple of years. And then this guy's going to be coming around all the time. I don't want to say you can do better, but you can do less complicated.
3: Yeah.
0: You're 20. Find some 19-year-old college chick who doesn't want to get hitched for a few years and have a good time.
3: Yeah.
0: All right?
1: Exactly. Yeah, exactly. Take your time with it. You don't need to get involved in that.
0: Yeah, see, guys...
2: He's hanging around, grooming it, and she's grooming him for the bullpen. I mean, it's...
1: But
2: she's crazy dance.
1: She's
2: crazy dance.
1: She's playing both sides.
2: Well, we're just really good friends now. It's like, oh, no, come on.
0: And what happens...
2: Like,
0: but what happens with guys, too, especially if they have a... if high school wasn't real good to them sexually, they hook up with someone at 19 or 20, and they think, well, this is it.
1: That's the end all.
0: Finally found someone who's into me. I guess someone is going to hold still for me to have sex with them. I can't let this person go. And they get really into them, and then they start talking about soulmates and stuff. And they just think they're never going to meet anybody else, and they break up, and they hang around. And there's just, you'll go out with, well, not 1,000, but several
1: hundred.
0: Well, I
1: think that often happens, especially with the first one, maybe.
0: Oh, absolutely.
1: Yeah.
0: Absolutely. And the problem is, you then commit, and then you have kids, and then it gets screwy, and it doesn't work.
2: This is, again, that example of how different men and women deal with one another in a state of weakness, you know? Guys are just waiting for a woman to have some sort of disability, some sort of problem to keep her down, some sort of vulnerability. Men, if they're sort of down and out or vulnerable, women like will not have anything to do with them.
0: That's right.
2: I mean, just, it's something faulty about it. It's like looking at faulty merchandise in the store or something.
0: Yeah.
2: It's like, nobody will touch this.
0: Yeah, women are great. Yeah. Women are like...
2: It's on sale? Nobody wants it then. I don't want it.
0: Yeah, we got to wait till there's another chick grabbing the other side of the bra that we're having a tug of war with, and now we're into it.
2: But guys, it's like we're like lions waiting in the brush.
0: Well, because we're smart. I mean, we are. We're like lions waiting in the brush. Why go after the fastest gazelle? Let's go after the one with the bum leg who's lagging behind that we can get a free meal off of.
1: Yeah.
0: Whew. Not chicks. Chicks, they see the one lagging behind and go, what's wrong with him?
2: Yeah.
0: Oh, nobody wants him.
1: Who's that guy leading out there?
0: Yeah. Who's the one up front? Oh, it's great. That just means they kick you when you're down. Oh, you women are so brutal that way.
4: Ew.
0: You know what I love? I love this one too. Like when a chick is really hot for a guy, and like she's like he's really cute, and we're going out, and he's really hot, I'm really into him, and then they come home and it's like what happened? I don't like him. What happened? he asked if he could kiss me at the end. It was so weird. You know, they get really weird about nothing. Like, if there's a chick that you think is really hot and that you're really into and you're going out with her, she could just burn a rebel flag in front of you and start talking about joining the Aryan youth or attack you with a crocheting needle, and you'd be like, it's cool.
1: Yeah, whatever. Exactly. You'd be like going, all right, sounds good.
0: Yeah.
1: But the minute you start to like the hot chick that likes you.
0: Oh, it's weakness. Like, oh, it's a sign of weakness. Yeah, he must be flawed. What's wrong with him?
1: She's over you.
0: Yeah. Oh, yeah. Sierra?
2: Where I wanted to go for dinner? Can you imagine that?
0: Yeah. He said, where do you want to go? And I said, I don't care. Where do you want to go? And he said again, where do you want to go? Yuck. Now they're turned off sexually. Yeah. The world's best looking guys now physically a mess to them because he said something stupid or asked them where you wanted to go.
2: And then they can't tell that's happening to their perception of the attractiveness.
0: Right.
2: No, he's just not a good looking guy.
0: He's not into it.
2: It's not very attractive.
0: Right. This is by the same token. This is the way the ugly guys get laid who have the cool vibe.
2: Yeah.
0: They fool women into that. Oh, we're so much smarter. It's so easy. We like the good looking ones. We want to kill the ugly ones. It's very straightforward. And personality, not a factor. That's why guys marry chicks that don't even speak English, and other guys are happy about that. Like, I met Mitsuk. She's she's from Korea.
1: That's why they have those email brides or whatever.
0: That's what they do,
1: brides.
2: What do you mean other guys are happy about that?
0: Well, they're like, hey, she speak English? A little bit. Not much. The guy's like, oh, cool. Hey, dodge a bullet.
1: She's hot, though.
0: Yeah, she's hot. You don't have to talk.
1: Yeah.
0: Sarah?
4: Yes?
0: You're 27. What's up?
4: Actually, no, I'm 37.
0: Okay. Alrighty.
2: What's up?
4: Dr. Drew, first of all, I want to say, Jeremy, you rock. You totally rock. You're so inspiring to watch.
1: Thank you very much. I appreciate that.
4: You're welcome very much. I have a question for Dr. Drew. I broke my leg, and I couldn't work out anymore, and I gained like 10 pounds during the healing process, and my breasts got a lot bigger. They were like double D's. And now that I've lost the 10 pounds, I miss my double D's. And I was wondering if there's a way to do it naturally so that they can get larger again.
0: You can break the other leg?
4: Pardon me? No.
1: Don't break a leg.
2: You ever been on the birth control pill?
4: No.
0: That'll do it. You're 37. Never been on the pill?
4: Years ago, but I'm really not into the pill anymore. I like being natural.
0: It's a little love line recreation. Go ahead, Drew.
2: Have you ever been on the birth control pill?
0: No.
2: Well, that might bring the breast back.
0: No. Now you got to play.
1: You're 37 and you've never been on the pill?
0: Oh, yeah, well before. Jeremy's good. He picked right up.
2: That's good.
0: His Adam needs a little work, but he jumped right in. It was smart. Sarah?
4: Yeah.
0: How long ago were you on the pill?
4: In college.
0: I see.
2: Well, now, what is it you...
0: wants to be natural.
2: How can you have a non-physiologic experience without pharmacology? I mean, what are you asking, Sarah? Magic?
0: We should put our hands together.
2: Yeah, I mean, think about it.
0: Form a circle and chant.
2: You're asking for there to be some alteration of your physiology. That's called pharmacology.
4: Well, do you advocate the herbal pills or anything like that?
2: They don't work, but to the extent that they could, it would be because of estrogen effects, which is the pill.
4: So you think that I could go from D to double D by getting on the pill?
2: Some women do that. It happens sometimes. But it's no way it's going to happen. Your natural state is your natural state.
0: But
2: there's nothing you can do to that to make it different except by altering it. And you can alter it with pharmacology. Whether it's an herbal pharmacology or a synthetic pharmacology, it's all the same to your breast. It's just estrogen.
0: Give your speech about the man and the herbs and all
2: that.
0: Yeah,
2: it's just, I mean, chemicals are chemicals. It doesn't matter if they come out of plants or whatever. Just because they're, you know, you don't know specifically what's in them because they come out of a plant product. All pharmacological agents, ultimately, or many of them come from plant products. They're just more refined. They're more specific when they're in a pill form.
0: Man, looking at this one, they're just cleaner.
2: Yeah, it's bizarre. I mean, it's like, well, those are the man's drugs. Well, it's all the same. Listen, I just read an article today about kava kava causing liver failure. I mean, Resulin was a great diabetic medicine because three people had liver failure. It was this huge scandal. Kava-Kava has caused it in dozens of people now. And, barely a whimper. Well, take it off some shelves in Switzerland and Germany.
0: But basically, though, it's like this. If you take a Valium, you'll get screwed up. And if you eat a peyote cactus, you'll get screwed up, you know? And you're getting screwed up.
2: Yeah.
0: Well, one of them is at least monitored and regulated, and you know where it's been. And the other one could have, could have coyote crap on it. That's all. And I don't know. And it's that sort of feeble-minded.
2: Well, it's bizarre. If it's the man, it's bad.
0: Right.
2: If it's the plant, it's good.
0: Here's what I have to say for all the people that are worried about the man. You wait till you get something. Wait till you get hepatitis and you need some of them pills. You need some of that AZT or that Xirac or what the hell's that stuff you get with the liver, the hepatitis pills.
2: Hepatitis C, interferon.
0: Yeah. But you know what I want to do? I want to cut all those pussies off because they talk smack about the man. No. Go to your Chinese friend, the herbalist, and have him prescribe some crap that grows in cow dung. Yeah, have fun there, Chachi. No, they're all kissing the man's ass at that point. I'd like an apology as a friend of the man at that point. When all these herbal nut jobs, they finally get the HIV, and then they want to get on the triple cocktail. No. I'd
5: natural.
0: Like you to kiss the man's ass. Yeah. How about a little vitamin C and some kava-kava?
2: How about you have a heart attack?
0: Eat some root.
2: Yeah.
0: No, the man, they all stay at the hospital. Don't go there.
2: Yep.
0: Pusses. Drives me nuts. It's sort of, and everyone buys into it. It's like, oh, yeah, it's cool. Well, he's doing it naturally. Please.
2: Well, I was just thinking, I read another article in a medical magazine. It was talking about pharmacists advocating on behalf of stuff going over the counter, which, you know, that you and I are both enthusiastic about, and that physicians were going up and saying, well, you know, people need monitoring, need control, it'll be out of hand. And that's a viable point. And the pharmacist got up and goes, well, they're going to lose their business. That's why. It's like, no, wait. Doctors now get paid when people don't come to their office. That's how the system is set up. The system is set up. You get responsibility for a group of people, and if they don't visit you, it works better.
0: Good.
2: So doctors are very much in favor of things going over the counter.
0: True. Keep your doors locked.
5: Yeah.
0: You get that sign out
5: Turn
0: front.
5: The sign, exactly.
0: You know that sign with
2: you gotta be responsible for it.
5: Yeah.
0: Cardboard arms on it with the little clock says be back at, and they screw around.
5: Forget
0: with
5: that people come limping in and like that.
0: Joe?
6: Yeah.
0: You're 31?
6: Yep.
0: What's up?
6: Hey, before I get going, I wanted to comment on the man show the other night when you had the man show boy was going around and using his fake ID.
0: Right.
6: That was hilarious. I don't think I've laughed that hard in many years.
0: Well, did you see the man show boy selling beer?
6: Not selling, only buying. When he said, I don't ask, just check your green card. You know, why are you checking it? That was just classic humor.
0: Well, thanks. If you get on the internet, you can find the man show boy selling beer somewhere, and that's a funny one, too. Oh, cool. Jeremy, I gave you, did you get the... You got the tape you're in?
5: Yeah. Yeah, Cheryl just gave that to me.
0: Yeah, so, gotta watch that.
5: I want to see that.
2: Where's the one I'm at?
0: Man Show Deodorant. Your one's coming up. Cheryl, you got that tape? Oh, we'll put it in the VCR. I'll watch it during the
2: I've seen this.
6: That
2: one. It's 110%.
6: Pilot.
0: Yeah.
2: 110%.
5: I saw the one with you at Home Depot.
6: Yeah, that was good, too.
5: That was a funny one. Really funny one.
0: Oh, thanks, Joe.
6: And Drunken Pilots, man. That's... Because I feel like every pilot should be drunk with what's going on, up in the skies.
0: Yeah, it'd be better knowing they were loaded. I agree with you.
6: Well, I get loaded when I get on the plane just because I have to,
0: Sure.
6: Anyhow.
0: Sky Marshall.
5: Given.
2: Adam's got the same M.O.
5: Prerequisite here.
0: I drop someone off at the airport. I got to go in and have a cocktail.
6: Yeah, exactly.
0: Pick up my aunt from the airport. I got to slide in and booze it up a little.
6: The only problem with that is you don't get the little bottles of liquor. See, those are kind of cool because...
0: No. I get drunk at the airport bar, and it's weird. It's like Pavlovian now. I never had... I would never drink at 7 in the morning. I'd go to bed at 2 a.m. for Christ's sake. I get up at 5:30. I got a 7 a.m. flight to make out of LAX to New York. I'm sitting at a bar at 6:30 having a Bloody Mary getting loaded. I would never do that. I would do it if I stayed up continuously. I would never get up and get loaded. Hey, it's now part of my travel plans.
2: Yeah,
0: I get loaded.
2: Yeah, you're saying it as though you don't do it. That's not me. Well, I never do that. Well,
0: That's not like me.
2: It's part of my plan.
0: That doesn't sound like the kind of thing I would do.
2: Except I do it every time.
0: Except I do it every time.
2: Yeah.
1: Prerequisite now.
0: Yeah.
2: Denial.
0: All right, what's Joe's problem?
2: I don't know. Do it after the break.
0: You want to take a break?
2: I got to pee.
0: All right, Cheryl, you got that tape? Yeah, we gotta watch this. All right, we'll take a break. We'll be right back. Hey, everybody. It's Loveline. I'm Adam Carolla. That is Dr. Drew over there. Jeremy McGrath, the world's greatest supercross rider, is here tonight. And if you want to see him, you can see him on Friday, February 1st. That's this Friday, right?
1: Yeah, this Friday.
0: 6:30 to 7:30.
1: We have
0: 1 hour.
1: Bud Light autograph signing it.
0: That's at Hooters at Newport Beach. So if you're a Jeremy McGrath fan, actually, you just want to go to Hooters. Hooters is good.
1: It's right on the bay there.
2: On the peninsula, yeah, way down by the ferry. Yeah.
0: Who's
2: Bouncy?
0: Well, what's the Hooter plan? That there's not one within like 50 miles of L.A. County or something? I mean, there's
2: one in Pasadena.
0: Hooters.
2: Pasadena.
0: There is one now?
2: Pasadena.
7: There's one in Santa Monica.
2: Yeah.
0: There is?
2: Pasadena.
0: Okay,
2: because
0: there's never just, shouldn't there be one in Sherman Oaks or something? I mean, shouldn't there be one in the valley somewhere I can go to? Because you're going to get loaded.
2: Yeah.
0: You need to drive 70 miles loaded.
1: No,
0: I mean, I can, but you kids don't do that. Bucket of wings between your legs. And also, Saturday, the 2nd at 7 o'clock, that's the 5th round of the Supercross at Anaheim Stadium, Edison Field. But I think that's going to be sold out. They try to get tickets anyway, though.
1: Yeah, I don't know. I don't know if it's sold out yet, but I would say that your best bet's to try and get tickets early if you're planning on going, for sure.
0: Where is the, what's the best town for Supercross right now? I think I ask you that every time.
2: What's the best audience or what's the best stadium?
0: Who sells out the fastest? Where are the most enthusiastic?
1: You know what? Southern California has been great this year. I mean, the first four rounds have sold out. This weekend will probably sell out, and then we go to Indianapolis. We start going out east after this. But I mean, what's amazing about Supercross is this will be the third round we've had at Anaheim, and I'm sure it's going to sell out. I mean,
0: right?
2: Isn't proximity to desert more the issue than like NASCAR thing? You know what I mean? Because the open spaces where you can ride motorcycles are really what enthusiasts come from. So it's really desert.
0: Well, what's it like in Indiana?
1: No, it's packed. You'll go somewhere.
2: But you don't go to Boston.
1: No, we don't. We don't.
0: Where do you go that's like that? Boston-esque. Do you go to Chicago?
1: We raced in Chicago a couple years ago. The turnout wasn't that good.
2: Yeah, I would think. Yeah,
0: because they're
2: flat.
0: They're pussies.
1: Well,
0: over
1: they
0: there.
1: Don't have a. We didn't. I don't know what the stadium is there, but we didn't race in the stadium. We raced at a Joliet drag strip or something, so it was kind of...
2: So it wasn't even Chicago?
1: Yeah, it was outside of town.
0: All right.
1: We go to, like, Minneapolis, and it's freezing snow on the ground, cold, and it's packed.
2: But those Minneapolisites, Minneapolisans, will do anything.
1: Yeah, okay. They will.
2: They're into it, whatever it is.
0: Yeah. Well, and also, they like to drink over there. Yeah. They ride their snowmobiles.
1: Well, it's freezing in the winter there.
2: They're extreme, whatever.
0: But you gotta look at it this way. Yeah, we got more desert, more space. There's probably more riding going on out here.
2: Yeah, it's desert.
0: But there's more going on out here.
2: More competition for your attention.
0: When you walk through the L.A. airport, you're nothing.
2: Yeah,
0: you go out to Crapville, and hey, it's Dr. Drew, everybody. You ought to move to Crapville and hang out at the airport. Get a job at Jody Maroney's.
1: A lot of the cities we go to, they don't have any competition exactly there.
0: Yeah.
1: So it's packed.
2: Airports have Jody Maroney, just L.A.?
0: I don't know. But it's the best, like, $9 hot dog I've ever had. So people are like, hey, this is a really good dog. I was like, it was $14. It better be goddamn good.
1: Yeah,
0: I'll go get a side of brisket somewhere. I'll go get a brisket and then go down to Black Angus for that goddamn money. Joe?
8: Yes, sir.
0: I'm sorry. So,
2: wait, Joe, hold on 1 second.
0: OxyContin.
2: Adam, Jeremy, I see Cheryl over there crapping herself. Read from this card, will you please? Read from the card.
0: National Sports Bar on State College Boulevard. This is going to be the This is going to be, the Steel Roots 3. There's going to be another premiere of this movie, right?
1: Yep. It's a brand new video, SR3.
0: And that's it's a great video, by the way. I saw it. You can't go wrong. It's a Jeremy riding a bike like a madman with a bunch of other crazy guys all hopped up on drugs.
2: $10.
0: It's great. Yeah. And where's that at?
2: National Sports Bar.
0: And that's the second, right?
1: Yeah, it's this Saturday night after the Supercross. The video will probably show at midnight again. And
0: right.
1: We had it last, you went last night.
0: Yeah.
1: We were at the Grove there.
0: Yeah, it was great.
1: Stadium,
0: it was so. Too many idiots. They're all left up.
2: Is that everything they need to do?
0: All right. Joe?
6: Yes.
0: All right, so 31, OxyContin.
6: Right. I take an extremely high dosage of OxyContin. I have for, 4 years or so.
2: Let me guess, you have back pain.
6: No, I have surgical adhesions in my gallbladder bed that have attached to my diaphragm.
0: Same here.
6: And so
2: he gives
6: you...
2: Yeah,
6: I heard you had problems with the diaphragm.
2: And what does it give you? What kind of pain does it give you?
6: Real sharp, stabbing pain with any kind of aspiration or breathing, coughing, sneezing, all that. I had a cholecystectomy, a pyloroplasty, and a fundal plication done open. It was supposed to be a lap.
2: No, wait a minute. You're 30 years old and you've already had a fundal plication. What's that? Are you heavy?
0: What is that? Fundal plication?
2: Yeah, it's like they pull the stomach has to be pulled down through the diaphragm because it's going up the hiatal hernia and it's pyloroplasty because he had a bad ulcer probably. I mean, what is going on? Are we a heavy drinker?
6: No. I had a real extreme hiatal hernia.
2: Yeah, that's what I'm asking. Why would a 20-year-old get these awful problems that normally happen to a 70-year-old?
6: Don't know. I was in the Army at the time. I was in great physical condition. I weighed 175. I had about 12% body fat. Ran 2 miles in 11 flat.
2: You were not drinking, not doing steroids?
6: No, drinking. No, I was
0: good.
2: No steroid history, nothing.
6: No steroids, nothing. No drug history. You know.
0: Well, that's you should have done some drugs like us.
6: Maybe.
0: Be all right.
6: Maybe that's what it is.
0: Okay. So,
2: wait, let's talk to him.
0: But what do you want him to do?
2: The story isn't fitting. Is it something?
0: Well, look, he's got a lemon.
2: What's wrong?
0: God craps out a lemon.
6: That's not the issue.
0: You've got to see the Corollas.
6: What we're trying to do is I'm going in on the 4th for a intrathecal pump. Placement, or they're going to do the trial.
2: No, this is just a disaster, Joe. But go ahead.
6: Yeah,
2: so anyway.
0: That puts
2: morphine right into his spine.
6: Yeah,
2: right?
6: they won't. Well, yeah, unfortunately, they can't do morphine because I'm allergic to it, but
2: what's
6: it's going to be something like that.
2: Yeah.
6: So, but the problem is, I take, the OxyContin, and I take Elavil, and I take Sandostatin. It's a synthetic somatostatin because I have dumping syndrome now after the. Pyloroplasty. But my ex-wife decides during our divorce proceedings that she says I'm an addict. I'm an opium addict or opiate addict.
2: It certainly seems like it.
6: And she wanted me evaluated. Well, that wasn't an issue. I was evaluated.
0: All right, let's go, Joe. Sorry.
6: Sorry
0: for all your problems, but we got to run.
6: They did a drug test on me, and they did, it was a urine and it was a hair follicle, and I came positive for cocaine.
2: Okay.
6: And my cocaine test level was off the charts.
2: Okay.
6: I don't use cocaine. I haven't used cocaine in 19 years.
2: Oh, I thought you didn't do stimulants.
6: I don't.
2: Well, when did you do them?
0: 19 years ago.
6: I did it twice, 19 years ago.
0: Yeah,
2: twice, two times only.
6: That's it. Just 2 times.
2: All right. That would not show up in your urine. And the hair test, your attorney can get you out of that. That's a very difficult test to interpret.
0: Really?
2: Yeah.
0: Why do they do it?
2: I don't know. I can't make heads or tails of them. Really don't think they're worthwhile tests.
0: Well, what are the ones that are? Blood? Is
2: urine
0: it
2: blood?
0: Good?
2: Yeah,
0: urine
2: blood.
0: Good, too?
2: Mm-hmm.
0: I'd do the urine.
2: You want to do it tonight?
0: Let me think. Yeah, I'm clean.
2: Right. Well, no, it's going to be random. I got to pick it. So.
0: Oh, you pick the night. Yeah, I'm cool. All right, let's... Joe was... Woo.
2: Yeah.
0: Joe had
1: Man,
0: some
1: he,
0: stuff
1: he
0: going on.
1: Like he had a tough time there for a while.
2: Yeah, but there is just something missing from that story. Yeah. Guys that...
0: Don't, like I said, don't you go bad every once in a while?
2: No. You know what that must have been? That must have been him coming and complaining about pain.
0: Joe did have a rap.
2: Yeah.
0: And a lot of drug guys have a rap. They talk fast and they say, "Here's what happened," and they don't leave you. They don't leave a lot of room for question. But when you start exploring things, you find out.
2: Magically, we thought he was a drug addict 2 seconds into the conversation.
0: Well,
2: His wife thought he was a drug addict.
0: All right.
1: Well, he said, "I take a lot of OxyContin."
2: But before we even said that, we were thinking addict.
0: All right, Sam.
7: Yeah.
0: You're 28.
7: Yep.
0: What's up?
7: Hey, MC. First of all, I'm a medic over at Elsinore Motocross Park.
1: Oh, hey, what's up, Sam?
7: What's up, dude? I just want to call to say that, first of all, it's Saturday. Me and the guys from Dub are going to be out there rooting for you, dude.
0: Did you just crap or come or what? What came out of you?
2: That's his radio training there.
7: Yeah.
2: That's good.
7: Love line, since poor man was haunting the halls down there.
0: Wow.
2: Since you were like 11.
0: You're an old timer.
7: Something.
0: Are you 28?
7: Yeah, I'm 28. Yeah,
1: Sam hangs out at the track and takes care of all the guys that cartwheel themselves.
7: Yeah.
0: Wow, what a job.
7: I just wanted to call and say that I'm totally behind the show, and I'm totally behind McGrath, and most of us down at the track are. And
2: you're an interesting question. Go ahead.
7: My question is, MC, how do you feel about it's like a lot of foreigners are coming into the sport, making a big name for themselves, and it seems like, you know, the future is leaning towards guys from out of the country and younger guys like Bubba Stewart, who made an amazing race last weekend coming from dead 22nd to second and would have taken first with another couple of laps.
0: Yeah, it's the black guy. I was talking about that.
1: Yeah. Well, what I feel about that is, you know, eventually the sport has to have new guys, whether they're foreigners or not. I mean, oftentimes in our sport, the foreigners have a tough time with the PR part of it, you know, because there's a language barrier and stuff like that, but... You know,
2: how does your sport progress professionally? I mean, if you're a pro football player, you become a coach or you become a manager. What is it? Where do you go?
1: Well, a lot of the guys when they're done racing, they change schools.
0: Oh,
2: open a school.
0: Motocross school.
1: Yeah, they do motocross schools.
0: Right.
1: Or they do one-on-one lessons, or they become personal, like a trainer for
2: their own trainer, coaches.
1: Yeah, they turn into coaches basically to young kids.
0: Oh, I didn't know there was motocross trainers.
2: Makes sense.
1: Yeah. Well, you know what's funny is our sport is just getting into that. I mean, every sport, tennis, you know, baseball, basketball, everyone has a personal trainer, personal coach, and all this stuff.
0: They get started early.
1: And we're now just starting to get into that, but it's not something that the manufacturers hire or anything like that, or the teams. It's more like if, you know, I want a trainer, then I'm going to have to go take care of that myself.
0: Right.
1: And
0: well, it's more like you're going to get your kid a trainer when he's 9. You know, I mean, isn't there elements of that, too?
1: Yeah, there is. Actually, amateur kids that race, sometimes that happens often now, especially with the sport being so popular and, you know, a lot of the parents seeing the dollar bills.
0: Right.
1: You know, that's becoming more popular.
0: It's a hard sport to us, not unlike golf or tennis. It's a hard sport to step into at 18.
2: Oh.
0: You better be on a bike by the time you're 5 or 6. Or
2: I would think it'd be dangerous. You got to have all kinds of instincts going.
1: Yeah, by the time you're 18, it has to be all natural. You have to.
0: Yeah, it's got to be, you know, put that brake on in the air and even out the endo there, the wheelie or whatever the hell you got going on. Jesus Christ. Flipping it. That's what we used to call flipping it. Yeah, not me. I like to panic. But I did get the bike. I got the bike and put it in the garage now. I got a dirt bike I never ride.
1: You did?
2: A new one?
0: Well, it's like a CR250. It's like a 92 or something.
1: Oh,
0: it's all
1: newer.
0: Good.
1: It's
0: ready
1: newer.
0: To go.
2: Are there any toys missing in your toy house? Think about it.
0: No, the party house is complete. Yeah, that's good. I'm going to get on that dirt bike, too. But
2: you have to kill yourself.
0: I got to pad up.
1: You gotta wear a cup. Remember that one time we talked about it?
0: I gotta wear a cup, but I gotta wear a lot. Like, you guys don't... I noticed you guys...
1: We don't wear cups.
0: You don't wear cups. You don't wear shoulder pads anymore, do you? Or is there anything going on the shoulders?
1: No.
0: I don't see any chest protectors.
1: A lot of the kids, when they're young, wear a chest protector up until they get to, you know, the 250 class. And it's... I don't know. I think it's more of an image thing, I guess.
0: Well,
1: it's definitely probably not the right thing to do.
0: Chunk of plastic. It's a piece of plastic going across your chest. It stops a rock that gets shot out from a guy's in front. But when you're like me and you're leading, pulling the whole shots and leading the whole race, you don't have to worry. Although when I come up on lapped traffic, I guess it can be an issue. Yeah, I never thought about that. Hey, Michael?
8: Yeah.
0: What's up?
8: Well, I think I have a hernia.
0: All right.
8: It's no good.
2: What makes you think that?
8: The balls are enlarged.
2: Both balls are enlarged?
8: I don't know, the scrotum.
0: The whole area.
2: That is not a hernia. Go get it checked out now. Does it hurt?
8: No, not at all, but it's been like that for a while.
1: Gradually growing, or
2: maybe you're just getting big testes.
8: No, I don't think so. It's just like I was feeling them tonight.
2: Yeah,
8: and it feels like there's.
0: Well, I don't believe him.
9: Like, something's wrong with his testicle.
2: Like there's what?
8: Like there's like something is going in there that's not supposed to be.
2: Well, that can be hurting. Well, that can be hurting, but that goes to one side, not both sides.
0: I tell you, he is like a master.
1: Yeah, is he on OxyContin?
2: But sometimes, I guess, he would know how to feel one versus the other. It could be hernia, but it could be a cystocele. It could be nothing. It could be a lot of things. But why lie in bed worrying about it? Why don't you get it checked out?
0: All right.
1: He's waiting to call you.
2: I know. That's what concerns me.
0: I go to the doctor, right?
2: Right.
1: Yeah.
0: All right, someone wants to know, let's see, what kind of music Jeremy listens to?
2: Why don't we go ahead.
0: Just tell
2: what
0: us.
2: What kind of question?
0: I'll ask the question.
1: I listen to everything.
0: Yeah?
2: Everything. There we go.
1: What's in my car right now? Linkin Park is in my car.
0: No.
2: We like those guys.
0: Yeah. I've been up here a couple of times.
1: Yeah.
0: Let's just keep asking questions. Jeremy, how do you do that front wheelie?
1: You
0: got to put the brake on.
1: Yeah, you just... Use the front brake and you apply it, kind of hard to get the front up like that, and then you just got to control the front wheelie. It's something that takes practice. I mean, I wouldn't advise it on pavement first.
0: Right.
1: Although you get the most traction with the front wheel on pavement, so.
0: Yeah, riding the wheelie on the bikes is cool. Riding the coolest thing is the riding the wheelies on the street bikes. It's hairy, but it's cool. You know those guys, when they cross the finish, they just pull up?
1: Oh, yeah.
0: On the, on those, what the hell, a Can-Am or the Grand Prix racers. Oh, I love that. There's nothing better. Nothing better than a bike that's low in the front with a fairing just coming way up.
1: Yeah, now they do those, like, stand-up wheelies that are so cool looking.
0: Yeah. Drew, you ever do them stand-up wheelies?
2: Oh, sure. Oh, yeah.
0: Okay. Yeah. All right, we're going to take ourselves... Yeah, there's that front wheelie's tough because
2: break a hip now.
0: You got to be going fast.
1: Yeah, you go
0: or you
1: fast.
0: You can't keep going.
1: Yeah, you go fast. And then you grab a hard front brake and get the bike to tip up on the front wheel. And, obviously you have to keep the front wheel straight because if it turns, you're going to go over the handlebars. And then you just got to give the right amount of brake pressure. And
0: how far can you go? 20 feet?
1: No, you can go actually a while. If you go, usually we can do them in like third gear and you can go about.
0: Well, how fast are you going?
1: 80 feet maybe.
0: That's crazy because you have nothing to power you.
1: What you can do is if you find a really steep downhill, you can do them on a downhill. Oh, right. You don't need.
0: What's the best wheelie gear, like just for out in the dirt? Third?
1: Yeah, third.
0: All right. We're going to take a little break. Jeremy McGrath's our guest tonight, and we'll be right back after this. Hey, everybody. Loveline. I'm Adam. That's Dr. Drew. Jeremy McGrath is here. Superstar of Supercross, and you can find him Saturday, February 2nd at 7 p.m. over at the Anaheim Stadium, or the Edison International Field, as they now call it, doing the race thing. And then you can see him at Hooters, get an autograph from 6:30 to 7 out at Newport Beach on Friday. That's the day before.
1: 6:30 to 7:30.
2: No, what about
0: that's
2: February 11th?
0: Right. Sorry. When to put a little fire under people's ass.
1: Yeah.
0: And then you can see him, you can go see the his film, the Bloody Demons of Sprockets 5. Wait a minute, Steel Roots 3. And I saw it. And it was hard because a bunch of drunk bitches were standing in front of the plasma screen back there, not paying attention. I wanted to yell at them. The chicks back there getting loaded. But I watched the entire thing, although I have no memory of it.
1: You sure you weren't watching the loaded chicks?
0: I was in a blackout phase.
2: Something happened February 11th?
1: Yeah, also I'm going to New York for the Toy Fair February 11th and a press conference about Planet Hot Wheels.
0: Planet Hot Wheels? Is it like a new restaurant or something?
1: No, it's a new toy launch. So.
0: Oh, really?
1: Yeah.
0: Well, they got you there.
1: Yeah, I get to go to that.
2: You have Tony Hawk there, too, probably.
0: David?
10: Hello?
0: You're 19?
10: Yeah.
0: You're really thin.
10: Yeah.
0: How thin are you?
10: I weigh 105. I'm like 5'7 or something.
2: All right. What's the question?
0: That's spindly.
2: Yeah.
10: I got like two problems. The first is like I'm not so great at talking to girls and stuff.
0: Right.
10: And the other one is with this girl that I like. What should I say first? What do you want to know?
0: Well, I'd like to know.
10: Yeah.
0: Why you're asking us what we want to know? Now you're not great at talking to the lads, are you? That's all right. Well, first off, let's address the skinny thing.
2: Yeah, the thin thing is an asset, not a liability.
0: Chicks like skinny. There's plenty of skinny guys getting laid.
2: Yeah.
10: Sure.
0: It pisses off the husky guys, but they do.
2: Yeah.
1: Yeah, you know, haven't you seen Road Trip?
10: No.
0: Yeah, look at DJ Qualls. Or whatever the hell his name was. Yeah, that guy gets some tail.
1: All right.
0: Skinny guys, here's my comment. I would say the average guy who's 20 pounds underweight gets laid more than the average guy who's 20 pounds overweight. Wouldn't you say
2: yes,
0: that's fair?
2: Absolutely.
0: And oftentimes more than the guy who's the average weight.
2: Yep.
0: Skinny guys always get a lot of tail.
2: You need to start wearing black t-shirts.
0: Yeah.
2: You grow your hair over your face.
0: Look angry. Yeah, be like the fifth Ramone or something.
1: Yeah, then you'll look like a, you know,
0: heroin
1: concert
0: addict.
1: Goer and,
0: heroin addict.
1: Rock star.
0: Right. And, David, as far as the talking part with the girls go,
2: that's just practice.
0: That's just experience.
2: Yeah.
10: Yeah, I'm, like, kind of scared, like, if they're hot.
2: You're 19. You should be in college. What's going on?
10: Yeah, I am at El Camino College, community college.
0: No, that's not a college. That just has college in it, but community trumps the college. That's the part you got to pay attention to.
2: Neutralizes it.
0: Yeah. When you have the junior or the community or anything that comes before the college, that nullifies the college that then comes after it.
10: Well,
0: it's like Barber College, not real college.
10: I'm going to plan on transferring.
0: Where are you going to go?
10: Not sure.
2: When you work on developing a group of friends, this will start to work itself out. Just really do stuff that interests you. Work.
0: Yes.
1: I think don't plan on talking to the chick that's so hot and thinking you're going to go out with her. Just talk to her as your friend or whatever first, and it becomes easier, I would say.
0: Yeah, go out and don't go after the super hot ones. You got to build your confidence with some.

0: John.
1: Yeah.
0: Yeah, what's going on?
1: I've been going out with this girl for about 2 years now, pretty close to 2 years. And when we first started our relationship, we were doing lots of drugs together. Mm-hmm. And right now, I'm trying to, like, calm it down a little bit, and she doesn't really want to.
2: The drugs or the relationship?
1: The drugs. Right now, our relationship's great. And for some weird reason, she kind of wants to get married to me. And she's kind of too young for that, but...
3: How old is she?
1: She's 17.
3: Mm. Ooh. 17, and what kind of drugs are you guys doing?
1: Mostly just alcohol and marijuana.
2: Mm-hmm.
1: Yeah.
2: And you wanna calm down the drugs?
1: Yeah.
2: And she's still going?
1: Yeah, sometimes she says she wishes she could stop smoking weed because she thinks it's making her stupid.
0: No, but she's an addict, though. She can't. If she,
1: yeah.
0: You know, that's the thing about being an addict. If you can stop, go ahead.
2: It's 17. It's a little easier to stop.
0: It is easy. Absolutely. The biology is actually quite different than at 17. But once it gets going, if it's going, you know, with enough intensity, as it sounds like it is here, you can't.
2: So what should John do?
0: Well, John, you can't make her want to stop. You can't. You're either going to have to accept what's happening with her or try to leverage her into treatment by saying, listen, if you don't stop this, I can't be around you while you're doing this, and this relationship won't last.
1: Yeah.
0: Well, those are your choices. And the probability is, if I'm not sure if you're an addict or not, but if you have trouble staying with her, your health and well-being is going to be dependent on this relationship breaking up as well.
1: Yeah.
2: All right?
1: Yeah, just one more thing. Like, I mean, I'm the one that gets it, so do you think if I was to cut off all the...
0: Well, certainly buying drugs for her, you're not helping things,
2: Might be a good place to start there, Jen. You're not supplying her with the drugs?
0: Don't feel you have to enable the behavior, and don't worry how she reacts. That's her problem, how she reacts. You're doing what's right.
2: Yeah.
3: You know. Yeah, well, then he'll know if she likes him for the drugs or for him.
2: Right. All right.
3: I mean, obviously, it's not good, so...
2: We'll take a little break. We'll be right back.

0: All right, there you go. Love line. That is it. I want to thank Jeremy McGrath for coming out here. Always, always a good time.
1: Thanks a lot. Glad to be here.
0: You're awesome. Welcome to come out anytime. Anaheim this Saturday for the big Supercross race. Friday, the day before, at the Hooters, 6:30 to 7:30, Newport Beach, and then the Steel Roots 3, which is going to re-premiere again after the show on after the big motocross race at about 11:30 at the where's that, the sports bar?
1: Yeah, we're going to show it National Sports Bar.
0: All right, and that's in
1: Anaheim.
0: Anaheim. Oh, it's right there. Good, because people aren't going to be able to drive very far. They're going to be loaded.
1: You can walk
0: again.
1: There.
0: Good. You can stagger over there. Yeah. All right, so until next time, it's Adam Carolla for Dr. Drew saying mahalo. And we're going to take a picture. We're going to do a shot. We're going to take a picture doing a shot.
2: This has been Loveline. The opinions expressed on this show are not necessarily those of the staff, management, sponsors, or this station. The producer for Loveline is Ann Wilkins Engel. Loveline is the presentation of Westwood One Entertainment.
0: I mean, my hands were at my side, and I got rolled up in the middle of it, and then people were, like, stomping on it and kicking it. And I was, like, yelling, let me out, and people were laughing. And at a certain point, if you say it with the right pitch, if you go, I'm serious! then you'll hear the guy say, hey, he's serious! Let him out!
3: But there was always the kid that cried wolf.
0: Right. Well, you can't use too many of those
4: no.
0: I'm serious calls.
4: We get one per, like...
0: You get one, like, semester or something like that, depending on the crowd you run with. But I always thought, and I've talked to Drew about this before, I always wish as an adult I had a handful of those.
4: I'm serious.
0: You know what I mean? Girlfriends dumping you, boss firing
3: you. Really hurt. I'm serious.
0: I'm serious.
3: Like, okay.
0: She's going,
3: I know, I won't be
0: listen,
3: good
0: listen, things just aren't working out. I'm seeing somebody else. And you're like, but... I'm serious!
4: Like, okay.
0: All right, we'll stay together. Yeah, I mean, as an adult, you should really, when you leave high school, you should get like three I'm serious's just to take with you. And I'd say, like I said, getting canned from a job or having a girl dump you, just use them at your own discretion. Oh, it'd be nice.
4: With the police.
0: Right, yeah. Police pull you over. You know, your shoulder's dislocated. They're beating you with a baton.

0: you yell. Rodney King could have yelled, "I'm serious," halfway into that beating.
1: No more
0: fine.
1: Trouble.
0: No more trouble. All right. Jamie?
2: Hey, what's up, guys?
0: Hey, you're 15. What's going on?
2: Well, basically, I'm attracted to all overweight guys.
0: Nice.
2: And I don't know why. And all my friends are like, why, you know?
1: Older guys?
2: No, overweight guys.
1: But are they older?
2: Somewhat, but not really too bad.
3: That's all right.
0: How old are they?
2: I would say between my age to about 22.
0: Nice. 22?
2: Yeah.
0: Oh, boy. I'll tell you,
3: that's
0: 20,
3: older.
0: A 350-pound, 22-year-old guy could really do some damage to a young 15-year-old gal.
3: Yeah, Jamie, there are men that find overweight women attractive, too. So it's,
0: Black guys, man. What? Hey, Jamie?
2: Huh?
0: No, there's not any men who find...
3: Yeah, there are.
0: You know, here's... Let me explain who those... Those are guys who get what they can get.
3: No, they're guys that are into that.
0: There's a handful.
1: They have magazines devoted to that fetish.
0: I don't trust those guys. I really don't. I prefer not to talk about them or acknowledge their existence. Jamie?
2: Yeah?
0: It sent a dangerous message to the young women of the community, which is they don't have to starve themselves and work out like free. Jamie?
2: Yeah?
0: Are you overweight?
2: No, I'm not. Well... I don't think so. I don't
3: know. You're fat. No, you're fine.
0: Please,
3: you're fine.
0: Please, true. How dare you? How tall are you?
2: I'm 5'2".
0: 5'2", and what are you tipping the scales at?
2: 130.
0: 130. Let me do some quick radio math. What'd you say, 5'2", 130?
3: You're overweight.
0: Carry the 4, bring the 5. I got 5 foot, 3/8 of an inch, and 142.
2: No, I don't think so.
0: I did the radio math. You can't argue with that. So... You're a little bit husky, but certainly wouldn't call you fat by any stretch of the imagination, right?
2: No.
0: And how big do you like a lad to be?
2: I'd say about 200 to 300 pounds.
0: 2 to 3.
3: So the bigger the better.
2: No, I don't know. It depends on the guy, too.
0: Do you have a ceiling? What about, like, name some famous fat people who you'd like Santa?
2: There's not really any... No. Fat guys that are famous that I really like.
0: How about John Popper from Blues Traveler? You know him?
2: I don't know who that is.
0: No, okay.
3: But I'd be curious to know.
0: We got to make sure and tell John that next time he comes on the show so he can kill himself.
3: I'd be curious to know if.
0: How about Chris Farley?
3: John Candy.
2: Ew, that's disgusting. No.
0: What's disgusting? Well, no, I don't mean a dead guy, but we're talking about big guys.
2: Just big guys, yeah.
0: Yeah, but I'm trying to think of some guys. How about like Drew Carey?
2: Yeah.
0: You'd like him?
2: Yeah.
0: Yeah, he's like a husky guy, right?
2: Yeah.
1: He's not huge, though.
0: No. He's a little big bone.
3: I'm curious to see whether or not something like this would to evolve as she got older.
1: Is it because they're less of a threat?
2: Because what?
3: No,
1: they're less of a threat? No?
3: It's kind of a fetish thing.
0: You think it's a fetish thing? Yeah. You don't think it's that they're not in such high demand?
3: No, I think it's a fetish thing. And that's why I'm curious to see if it would change into something else as she got older.
0: Okay.
3: But it's all right. It's fine.
2: Because, like, my friends criticize me for it. They're like, what? You like him? What?
0: Yeah. Listen, this is a great thing. It means you're, I don't know what it means. It's fine. You're all right, Jamie.
2: Okay.
0: Good.
2: Thank you.
0: Enjoy your big love. You just get on top. That's all. Mike?
4: Hey, how's it going?
0: You're 19. I don't know if we've ever had that proclamation from a young lady on this show, have we? Or declaration?
4: I hope not.
0: What's up there, Mike?
4: Yeah, I was wondering what I can do about the, what is it called, penile papules?
3: Well, why would you want to do anything with them?
4: Is there something we can do to get rid of them, like a soap or a hair follicle cream or whatever?
3: Wait a minute, what are you talking about?
0: The pearly penile papules.
3: What do you have exactly? What are you talking about? Do you think that's a papule?
4: The white things on the scrotum?
3: No. That's not pearly papules.
4: Oh, well, what would that be?
3: Are they sort of soft, large, like spongy things?
4: No, like little zits.
3: Zits, and those are zits.
0: They look like little white caps or something?
4: Yeah, exactly.
3: No, those are zits.
0: Can you pop them?
4: Well, once in a while.
3: Those are not pearly penile papules.
0: Sure, I know we just talked about this, but as you know, I give my sack a full combing over.
3: You found one?
0: Probably once or twice a week, and then I even hold the flashlight up to it underneath and turn the lights off so I can see through it. And I miss my balls.
3: Transillumination,
0: yeah. Yeah, it's nice. And it's warm. It's kind of tingly. Feels good. What, now, some of you get those little white things on there. Some of them just pop like butter.
3: There are,
0: some are like rocks.
3: Yeah, there are sebaceous.
0: What are the rock ones?
3: It's sebaceous glands. Sebaceous cysts and things.
0: It's a cyst. It's as big as the head of a ballpoint pen.
3: That might be molluscum contagiosum.
0: How dare you?
3: That must be
0: How dare you?
3: I didn't see any molluscum when I examined you the other day. But
0: hold on a second. Hold on. I'm not talking about a cyst. I'm talking about what looks like...
3: Molluscum looks like a zit with a hard peak on it.
0: It's just a hard little... It looks like a very small little whitehead. There's no zit to it.
3: Yeah.
0: There's no red body to it.
3: If you peel that off, a little hard thing comes out.
0: Yeah.
3: Molluscum.
0: That's what that is.
3: Yeah.
0: What is that?
3: You wouldn't know, I guess. But anyway. So,
0: no.
3: It's a viral STD.
0: Oh, how dare you?
3: You don't have it, so it doesn't matter. So.
0: All right.
3: Yeah.
0: It's not. I know you've talked about that. You scoop them out with a little melon baller.
3: Fingernail, bring them off.
0: No, that's not what it is. That's not what it is.
3: All right, let me just finish with
0: Mike. Listen, don't all you people know what I'm talking about?
3: Let me finish with Mike. Mike needs to more hygiene. More dryness, more soap, more antibacterial.
0: All right. Here's what I'm talking about, Drew. Just one more time. You got the scrotum sac, right?
3: Yeah, got the scrotum. Do these pee anywhere else besides the scrotum?
0: No.
3: So it may be some sort of
0: a little. You don't even want to call them zits because they're not really zits. You just get little whiteheads on there every once in a while.
3: Yeah.
0: Like you'd get, I don't know, like on your nose.
1: You
0: get those little blackheads.
1: One of those strips that you do put on
0: your Peori strip.
1: Yeah.
0: I put on my balls and then
1: get a few of those.
0: Have the neighbors call the cops when I rip it off and scream at the top of my lungs. I like that.
3: Ball Peori.
0: Maybe I'll start with one of those Breathe Right strips on there just to hold my sack open.
5: like the
0: wings of a flying squirrel. All right.
1: So
0: you get the little ones. Yes, just a little like end of a, like what a ball, the ball in a ballpoint pen. That is the literal size of it. And you can just sort of pop them with your fingernail.
3: Yeah.
0: But once in a while you run into one and it's just hard.
3: Yeah.
0: It's just like a little rock.
3: Yeah.
0: And it ain't moving.
1: It's been left alone too long.
3: Yeah, it must just be petrified. But it's a good case for molluscum, though. So
0: interesting. I have to look at it. Drew,
3: we have to do another
0: another scrotal examination.
3: I didn't notice your scrotum when we were down there.
0: Drew, you know why you don't notice my scrotum? It hangs so low, you don't see where it ends. It's just like a flap of skin.
3: It was like a curtain behind your penis.
0: That's right. And for my next trick. It drew. Oh, Jesus Christ. I just dumped acid all over my penis. Yeah, that was Drew examining my penis. He thought I had what do you think I had? Warts?
3: Warts.
0: Yeah. Well, it turns out I won $100 from it.
1: Warts are different than molluscum contagiosum.
3: Yeah.
0: But you want to lose another $100, I'll send you back down below if you like. Easy money for me. I should tour the country asking doctors for $100 to look at my penis. What do you think the last time a doctor lost $100 looking at someone's Johnson? Do you know what I'm saying?
3: When the last time a doctor paid a patient, right?
0: That's
3: there.
0: Right. Yeah. Paid him $100 to look at his door.
3: I didn't pay to look. I bet you there was something on it, but I still believe there.
0: Drew bet there was something on my penis. He bet me $100. He found nothing. It was like the purest driven snow, like the cap of a mountain in Alaska.
3: He put a stunt penis in there.
1: Was that live right here?
0: Oh, yes.
3: Oh, yeah.
0: Yes. That is confident.
3: You can see the pictures on the web, too.
6: Yeah, but what was this
3: Dr. Marcel?
6: This is apart from that. Listen.
7: Suspicious.
0: How dare you? Suspicious. Let me tell you what suspicious is. Drew thought he was going to lose $100, and we thought he'd plant a little seed in the juror's mind.
7: Suspicious.
0: But suspicious. Joe?
8: Hello?
0: You're 16. What's up?
8: I was going out with this girl for a while, and everything was fine, you know. Lovey-dovey, but then she said that her feelings were, like, growing, and then ever since then, I just kind of, my feeling, hers got higher, and then mine got lower, and that's been pretty much how it is with most of my other girlfriends.
3: So, you're just not ready for any kind of intimate relationship right now, right? Are you afraid that this you're going to be vulnerable, are you going to hurt somebody, or is it more than you want?
8: I don't know, because I would like to, I wish I could, you know, still enjoy being with them, but then once I hear that, they get more and more annoying.
1: So if they're distant, it's more fun to chase them.
0: Yeah. Hey, listen, Joe?
8: Yeah?
0: You're 16?
8: Mm-hmm.
0: That's the way it goes. That's fine.
3: Yeah, it's okay.
0: A lot of guys are that way. But here's the deal. You're aware of it. You're thinking about it. You're talking about it. So by the time you're 55, 60, it won't be a problem. Hey, just, I'm serious. Doesn't he sound like Be Real from Cypress Hill, by the way, Drew?
3: A little bit, yeah.
0: Yeah, that was his voice. Hey, here's the deal. A lot of guys have this gene, and especially at 16, and if you're asking questions and talking about it and realizing it may be a problem at 16, you'll be fine. You go through a few more years of this. Good, so you don't get married at 18 or 19. Smart. Keeps you out of trouble. In a way, I think this is a good quality. And I think
3: at that age, absolutely.
0: And
3: protective.
0: I think the reason most guys have this is for just that.
3: Yeah.
0: Then there are the guys who meet a chick in the eighth grade, date her for 3 years, and marry her at 17.
3: Yeah.
0: How smart are those guys?
3: Right.
0: And where was their little protective coating? You
3: right.
0: Know what
1: that's
0: I'm saying?
1: The little crackers.
0: That's
5: yo,
0: right.
5: This is Be Real.
0: Maria?
7: Hello?
0: Hey.
7: Hi, yeah. I'm not really concerned about, relapse. My question was more towards, well, I've been sober for a year now, and I work with adolescents as a counselor. And my question was, if you find out your child is using or doing drugs or whatever, do you suggest you, tell them, relate to them with your own experience?
3: No. Well,
7: Or just avoid it and tell them, the truth about drugs and what they lead to?
3: If you're an addict and in recovery, you really can't avoid talking
7: right.
3: about it, right? And so you need to talk about the consequences and you need to talk about the solutions.
7: Well, yeah, I know. Like, when I'm the counselor there and I speak to the other people there, I relate with my own experience. But I'm saying as an adult, as a parent.
3: But, no, even as a parent.
0: Are you a parent?
7: No, I'm not.
0: All right. I see.
3: But the point of your parent, you're in recovery, you're going to meetings every night, you're having sponsors, you're talking to, and the child sees the relationship you have with the recovering
0: all
3: community.
0: Right. So listen, if the cat's out of the bag,
3: yeah, you've got to talk about it. If not, you're talking to them about what you did do is issuing a license for them to do the same.
0: You think so?
3: Always.
0: Really?
3: Yes.
0: So your kids are not going to know about any of the debauchery
3: that you and I have been engaging in, the stuff we've been doing.
0: The reach arounds,
3: no,
0: the handies,
3: none of that.
0: The full release.
3: No, the exam of the stunt penis.
0: Sodomy,
3: the
0: cornholing, examining the penis, none of this stuff.
3: No.
0: That will then be a green light.
1: Are you
0: for
1: guys in recovery for that now?
0: I am. Prue doesn't think he has a problem. We'll talk off the air. Thanks, Tony.
3: Deal with the fact that I am gay?
0: Gene?
7: Yes.
0: Gene, you're 20.
7: Yes, I am.
0: What's up?
7: I've been going out with this guy for 3 months, and I found out that I was pregnant, and we decided that we weren't going to really see each other anymore. And I told him about it, and he seemed really interested to help me and everything. And he wanted to know everything. He wanted to go to the doctor with me, and then I was supposed to call him back, and he never returned my call. And I'm just wondering if he's avoiding me.
0: How far along are you?
7: I don't know. I just took the test yesterday, and I found out that I was. And he wanted me to tell him. He's like, yeah, I talked to him today, and we talked for a long time.
0: Hold on.
3: You have trouble tracking her?
0: Well, here's her story. I dated a guy for 3 months, and then I told him I was pregnant. And at first, he was into it. I mean, he was going to the doctor with me.
1: They were breaking up before.
0: He was breaking up. Okay. Hey, but he was into it. They were going to the doctors together. I thought the kid was 4.
3: Yeah.
0: And then it's like.
3: Yesterday.
0: Well, yesterday. So I found
1: yeah.
0: I was figuring, I had a whole musical montage in my head of the calendar pages blowing in the wind. Them being at the doctor, her getting the angiogram or the
3: ultrasound,
0: them looking at it, them picking out wallpaper for the nursery. It was a theater of the mind. And it turned out to probably yesterday in the evening.
3: Yeah.
0: It was about 8:30 yesterday night. I found out I was pregnant. How did it work though that he was all into it?
3: Yeah.
0: Where is she?
3: Went to.
0: Oh, okay.
7: If you don't feel that you're into this, let me know, because I don't want to, be going with you down the long haul and you leave me, you know, or you decide that this
0: right.
7: isn't for you.
0: Right.
7: And he was the one that was coming up.
0: Still talking.
5: you know, we'll decide everything together. And then he told me to call him back.
0: Uh-huh.
5: And I called him back.
0: Right.
5: And he, no one.
0: Now, what did he say? Okay, but what did he say the last time you talked to him?
5: He said, call. Like, I'm going to go take a shower and eat. And
0: I see.
5: So I called back.
0: Right, right.
5: 15 minutes, like every 15 minutes.
1: Can you just run out the whole show?
0: And Gene?
5: Yes.
0: Gene, give me a list, if it's a boy, of some possible occupations you might like. To see. I'm just curious. I mean, different jobs, different things. You want to go to college, you know, different things like that.
5: If I had a son?
0: Yeah, give me a top five. Top five if you had a son.
5: Oh, bartender would be.
3: Bartender? Wow. I want to hear the name, too.
0: Yeah?
5: I don't know, like lawyer, doctor.
0: And? Bartenders at the top of the list?
5: I was kidding. No.
0: Oh, I see. Okay. All right.
5: No.
0: All right.
5: I was trying to ease my own tension, that's all.
0: All right. So now, you were, I'm sorry, Drew was distracting me. I didn't hear every syllable that came out of your mouth.
5: Okay.
0: But, you know, I do have the, you know, sort of a general template of your problem.
5: I figured you would.
0: Yeah. We'll be back with more of the fan of the show after this.
9: Hello? Who is this?
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5: Yeah, yeah, yeah. I'm Adam Carolla. It's Dr. Drew. This is the best of Love Line. And please enjoy Stain. John, Old School, Aaron, and Mike are all here from Stain. What were you talking about? Where we are? Where did we leave off somewhere?
6: Well, your story's about the...
5: The guy's blacking out.
6: You regaled us throughout the break there.
5: A lot of Wonder Years. A lot of bad Tijuana stories. Yes. Yeah.
6: We heard them all, though, so...
5: All right.
7: Move the on. End.
5: Yeah. All right. Don't want to hear about my buddy Chris. No?
6: I don't want to hear you...
5: Passing out on the border.
6: And you're carrying him across the bridge there?
5: Yeah. I didn't care. Yeah, 210-pound dude.
6: Vomiting into the ice maker at the restaurant. Nice. Good times.
5: Yeah. I have urinated and vomited in an ice maker, and I hope to complete the trifecta.
7: Just taking a dump
5: with the number two.
7: Right. There you go. That would be good.
5: Yeah, the ice maker was in Tijuana, and the ice maker I urinated into was like somewhere in Irvine or something at some K-Rock event.
6: Nice.
5: Drunker in hell. You guys travel a lot, right?
7: You forget where
5: your room is.
7: Yeah.
5: What happens is you check into a hotel in some city you've never been in before, in some hotel you've never been in before. You run up, throw your bags down, and then run back to meet the bus, and you go to the gig. Then you get hammered. Then you come back that night.
7: That's why you do this.
5: You write it on your key.
7: Yeah,
5: right. They don't put the room number on the key anymore. Right. And when you got to take a bad whiz, you will set that clock. Your bladder is like a time bomb. And you get in the elevator and the doors close. It's like,
7: it is right. You're right.
5: 1 minute and counting. And 59.
7: You're right.
5: And 58. 55.
7: And the pressure builds and builds and builds
5: right.
7: The closer you get.
5: Right. And if the hotel was 10 miles further away, you would even have to go. Set the clock
7: for
5: 8 minutes.
7: Right.
5: But
7: totally.
5: Now you set it for 1 minute.
7: We
5: and the door's open and it's on the ninth floor and you go to what you think is your room and it's and 3, 2, 1, key doesn't
7: right.
5: work.
7: You're gone.
5: Now,
7: you got no choice. You got 10 seconds to make a quick decision.
5: That's right.
7: Or you're in your drawers.
5: And I chose the dignified route. I looked around. I saw the ice maker right
7: there. I think I'd aim for a tree or something. There's got like a potted plant.
5: No, right.
7: Ashtray.
5: Right in the middle of a hotel on like the ninth floor. Couldn't find anything. All I could find was the ice maker.
8: That's really gross. I went to the ice maker last night, too.
5: But, you know,
8: I'm hoping no one else did that.
5: I went in the drain that was
7: down here. Yeah, where it dropped in.
5: Yeah, barely any ear and got on the ice. Barely any.
6: When you vomited, though.
5: The vomit was right into the ice. That was a puke slushy. Because that was the old kind. Remember the ones that were slanted and you'd slide the door?
7: Yeah, totally.
6: Big metal.
7: Yeah. Full ones, yep.
5: Teased right into that. That was in TJ.
6: That was
5: a place called Margarita's Village where they would force you to drink. Force you.
7: By gunpoint.
6: They grab your head.
5: They come up behind you. They do one of those slammers. Yeah. They throw it down your throat and then they just scramble your brain by shaking your head.
7: The guys in Pantera do that to you.
5: Oh, do they? Yeah.
7: Because you have to drink.
5: You have to do it.
7: You have no... I don't do shots. Yes, you do.
5: Yep.
7: Yes, you do.
5: That's the way it worked. And if you've been drinking all night and you get your head scrambled... Well, I can't be the first guy vomited into that ice machine, I'm sure.
6: Megan?
9: Yeah?
5: You're 20.
9: Yeah.
5: What's up?
4: Okay, I'm on the go a lot, and when you gotta go, you gotta go.
5: Yeah, I use the ice maker, right?
4: Well, my question was, can you catch anything from public toilets?
5: No.
9: Not really.
5: Nobody does.
9: I don't ever take the chance, though. I got...
7: Build a bridge?
9: I build a bridge like you wouldn't believe.
5: Really?
9: I will wrap that thing 3-4 times with, so that...
6: The paper?
9: So there is no skin touching
6: what
9: any
6: do, what do you figure you're going to get
5: there? I sit
9: down. I don't know. It's just
5: gross.
9: It's gross.
6: I mean, think of what guys do.
9: How
6: guys,
9: many
6: guys
9: we sat on
6: we
9: that
6: stand knee to knee at a trough. That's sports.
7: No, I avoid the trough. I aim for the stall.
9: Huh? I still ain't touching nothing.
5: Yeah, you're standing.
6: Flashing around.
4: Because I put those little seat covers on, but sometimes you sit down and it goes in the toilet.
9: Yeah, it does nothing. Well, you see, you got to like 3-4 of those seat covers.
6: Think how everyone uses public restrooms. Yeah. Don't you think if there was something you were going to catch that there'd be an awful lot talked about and that you'd hear about people catching things?
4: Well, I know there's like hepatitis A
6: no.
4: like F.
6: Well,
4: I don't know. Like,
6: well, A, that's a theoretical
5: it's
6: thing.
5: It's more of an emotional thing. But see, I think differently. I think
9: it freaks me out when the water splashes up on me.
6: You want to use proper hygiene, because if people didn't, we would have a public health problem.
5: But don't you want to be a giver? Like, see, I go in with a more aggressive attitude. I'm like, I'm not going to use the ass liner because I want to give someone what I got.
7: Yeah. You want to share.
5: Yeah,
7: share and share alike.
5: I'm getting something else.
9: See,
5: I give.
9: It's people like you that get me to wrap the thing 10 times.
7: You know, you got to realize, too, we live on a bus. You can't go to the bathroom on the bus. They stop at a truck stop, and you're just running for the bathroom. I mean, it's that same theory you're talking about. You got the countdown going, you got the whole thing.
5: Right.
7: So, you know, you build the bridge and you go. I remember one time I was going to the bathroom. Guy next to me was cutting his fingernails.
5: In the stall?
7: In the stall.
9: Just
7: taking
9: out.
7: A dump.
9: You know, in a public bathroom, you're like on there, gone as fast as you can, and out. And he's chilling.
7: That the is truck a stops
5: very
7: are
5: cool
7: weird
5: customer,
7: places.
5: I'll tell you.
7: Truck stops are a whole different.
5: But, you know,
9: new world.
5: I also, like, I've talked to a lot of people that made it through, like, 12 years of public education, never went number two. Never sat down
7: one. They didn't have doors at my high school.
9: You're looking at one.
5: Right.
9: Yeah.
5: And most guys can
7: nurse's
5: do that.
7: Office.
5: But if
7: not
5: you're a trucker, you're spreading your fecal matter all the way across the country. I mean, you're leaving a trail of Duke.
7: Yeah.
5: And you're used to it.
7: Right.
5: And I think these guys get over it. I think they become like, basically what, you know, like any job. Where you go, Jesus Christ, how could you do that? You got a guy filming you while you're getting this guy in the ass? It's like, you get used to it. It's a gig. Crapping comes with the territory there when you're a trucker. Megan?
4: Yeah,
5: you're fine.
6: Thanks for bringing this up, though, Megan.
4: Thanks a lot.
5: Nice. Yeah.
4: Bye.
5: Use that.
7: Build a bridge.
5: Use that. Now, when you say build a bridge, you mean just use the gasket or
9: rack? You take
7: the toilet paper.
9: About this much, and you start from the back, and you go to the front like that, and then you take one about this big and lay it across the front, another one about this big, lay it there.
6: Right. I think if these guys weren't in a rock band, they'd be in the interior design.
7: build a bridge.
9: Build a bridge. There's no porcelain showing when I sit down.
5: Right.
9: I'm sitting on toilet paper.
5: Now, what if you have...
9: If it moves a little bit, I'm like, oh, no.
5: What if you have this
7: thing you hover?
5: What if you have the seat liner available? We just use the
9: seat
5: liner?
9: Seat liner. There's one on forwards, there's one on backwards, and then there's another one on forwards.
5: Interesting. Thing. So
9: I'm a little freaky like that.
5: Right. You're the reason why they're always out of the goddamn.
7: Yeah, exactly. I go in there. I'm the guy
9: that's always yelling when they're not there.
5: Really? I'll tell you what, I'm not real proud of this, but you know what I've done?
6: Mm.
5: I swear to Christ, I have gotten up above the toilet, put my hands on the stall walls, and dropped one down from about 5 feet. You guys ever do that?
7: Come on.
5: Really?
7: Swear to Christ. How was your aim?
5: I did. Yeah, pretty good.
7: Not bad. Bullseye?
9: You get a good splash? Was the blowback good?
5: Not as good as the janitor at the high school would have liked, but I was satisfied.
6: Yeah, what the hell did you figure it was going to happen if your ass touched the seat?
5: I just did it for kids.
7: He just wanted to just drop a bomb from 5 feet up.
5: Yeah, I thought it would be fun.
9: Mm-hmm. I was just always afraid somebody from school would walk into the bathroom.
5: Yeah, no doors. Nice.
6: Good times.
5: Chrissy?
10: Hi. I have a question. I was wondering why I can't orgasm after I've been using a dildo a couple of times that my boyfriend bought me.
6: Dildo or a vibrator?
10: Both.
6: Well, it desensitizes things.
10: Oh, really?
6: The mortal male cannot keep up with the technology.
5: Well, you can't have an orgasm with your boyfriend?
10: No, and I used to be able to for 3 years.
5: Well, his little strategy backfired on him, didn't it?
9: That blew up in his face.
5: Yeah.
10: Yeah.
5: Now, he got you a dildo and a vibrator?
10: Yes, both.
6: It's all in one.
5: Or is it one thing? It's like a spork?
10: It looks like
5: it's
6: spork.
10: It looks
7: well,
10: like
7: a spork,
5: yeah.
7: You don't have to turn the switch on. You can use it.
10: Yeah.
7: And then you turn the switch on,
5: yeah,
7: and now
5: so
7: it's a vibrator.
5: A dildo is a vibrator without
10: and
5: batteries.
10: It vibrates, and I've been using it, and I can't orgasm with him anymore, and I feel kind of bad.
7: How many batteries does it take?
10: Two.
11: Was he smart enough to get it smaller than himself?
10: Yeah, it was a little small, actually.
5: All right. Maybe you should incorporate it into your lovemaking with him.
11: Yeah.
10: Yeah, I tried that already, but I want to be able to orgasm with just him.
11: Well, you may have to
6: stop using it.
11: Yeah.
10: And I stopped using it, and I haven't been able to.
11: How long ago did you stop?
10: A couple weeks ago.
11: Usually back in three or four weeks. Yeah.
10: Okay.
7: Keep trying.
11: It'll come back.
10: All right.
5: But it's still, could you orgasm through having intercourse with him before?
10: Yeah.
5: You could?
10: Uh-huh.
5: Well, how about he gets in you and you hold it where you like it? And
10: that works too, but I just like do oral sex, you know? I want to be able to come through oral.
5: I see. And he, that ain't doing it, huh?
10: Mm-mm.
5: Hmm. What if he took the vibrator and put it up his ass when he was doing oral? I'm no doctor, but doesn't that work?
10: No, he doesn't like that.
7: Vibrate the tongue, right? Is that what you're thinking?
11: I would think it would send some vibrations all the way up through.
7: It might work.
11: Get the tongue going a little
7: bit. You should try it.
5: Yeah. I mean, it may be a 7.0 in his ass, but at least be a tremor in his tongue. You know, it would send some shockwave.
7: 7.0.
5: Wouldn't you think, Drew? No.
7: Drew's silent on this one.
5: All right. Julie?
12: Yes?
5: You're 17?
12: Yes, I am.
5: You're on with Stain.
12: Hi.
7: Hello. Hi.
12: did I tell you my question?
11: Yeah.
12: Okay. Sure. I had sex with this guy maybe about 2 weeks ago,
11: mm-hmm.
12: and then like 2 days later, I got really irritated around like my vagina. We didn't use protection, and he didn't come in me. He like pulled out, and I got really irritated.
11: So that he still could be pregnant.
12: No, because I had my period after.
11: Okay, mm-hmm. All right.
12: And then so it was like white. It was like really white and like kind of cottage cheesy. Yeah.
5: Hey. In the vagina. That's why you got to use those ass liners, by the way, ladies.
12: It's not funny.
11: No, it's not.
12: Anyway, and so then I had my period, and then I got off, and I thought everything was cool, but it just recently came back again.
11: What did?
5: The white cheese.
7: Cottage cheese.
11: All right, so it could be yeast, right? You've had a yeast infection before?
12: No.
11: Okay, well, then anything that sort of changes the environment in the vagina can potentially precipitate a yeast infection. So you can get some of the over-the-counter medication for yeast. Like, you know, there's all kinds of stuff now. The Monistat cream, gynalotrimin, that kind of thing. Try that. If that doesn't clear this up, then you got to see a gynecologist or a doctor because this could be an infection from having had unprotected sex. And how old are you?
12: 17.
11: And you're still having unprotected sex?
12: Oh, it was like my first time ever having unprotected sex.
11: Well,
7: it's your last.
11: That's one time too many.
12: Yeah.
5: All right, so get some protection. You have a boyfriend? Do you still see this guy?
12: Actually, I work with him.
5: Mm-hmm. How do you do? What do you do, just because it'll be funny?
12: I'm not going to say.
5: What kind of work? Come on.
12: It's really good work for my age.
5: Really?
7: What is it?
12: It's not like fast food or anything. It's really good work.
5: But it doesn't involve chicken at all?
12: No.
5: No.
11: What is it?
5: Yeah, what do you do? Come on. What kind of work is it? What kind of work?
11: Tell us
5: what kind of type of work it is.
12: I'm not going to say.
5: Okay. Thanks, Julie.
12: Okay.
5: You're quite a delight. Well, I hope your vagina falls off.
12: Hello.
5: Jesus Christ. I hate our callers. I really do. I know there's a lot of people who do a radio show and they go, listen, the show's about you. Without you, we couldn't do what we
7: do. Not here.
5: Not me. I'd like you to leave me alone. I could kill 2 hours. Drew?
11: Kill's the operative word.
5: Yeah. You could go. You could drive in circles around the block. We could shut down the phones and I could really just talk turkey about
7: banter.
5: Tijuana.
11: Yeah, we hear the stories.
5: Why my goddamn garbage man has to show up before 7? Before 7. Why does he need to be there to crack a goddamn dawn?
7: By 7.
5: Yeah. Yeah. I could really do a few hours on just that. And what I deserve out of life. Kaz?
13: Yeah.
5: You're 19?
13: Yeah.
5: What's up?
13: Let me first say I've been listening since the Ricky Ragman days.
5: Mm.
13: And I've called the show actually about 6 times, and the guy that took my call tonight is the best phone screener you guys have ever had.
5: Wow. Damien?
13: I guess.
5: Yeah, he's our new phone screener. Wow. Boy, he's giddy over there. Nice. He's brand new. What was good about him?
13: I don't know who it is, but the woman who usually took my call, I mean, I've probably called the show 12 or 13 times, but only gotten through 6 times because, I mean, she'd always just say my question wasn't good enough and kick me off.
5: Right. I got a feeling it's not going to be, but go ahead, Cass.
13: Well, I just had a question for Stained, actually.
14: That's why you always got kicked off.
13: Stained, I think you guys are a really good band.
14: Thank you.
13: And I heard how, I believe it was your tour either last summer or something, that you guys were covering Sober by Tool.
14: Yep.
13: Yeah, and I was wondering if you're going to release that on any album or a recorded version of that.
15: No, probably not.
14: I have no plans of doing that.
15: That was just kind of something that we did for...
14: You know what it was?
15: Novel to do for the tour.
14: And we didn't have enough songs.
15: Yeah, we didn't have enough songs.
14: And so we threw in a Tool cover. But
15: it was really fun to do.
14: You
15: know, I mean, that was a song that we had always played from way back in the day.
13: Yeah.
15: And we figured it would be...
14: We did it at Soundcheck one day, and we all remembered it, so I said, let's just play it. So,
13: yeah, right on.
14: Yeah.
5: So did you caught that live, Kaz?
13: No, because that's the thing, is I wanted to go out and catch them, but I never got, or was never able to, so I just wanted to hear Stain's take on it.
15: Well, the last thing in the world I want to do is plug Napster, but I'm sure you can find it on there.
13: Really?
5: All right, Kaz.
13: All right.
5: Good times.
13: All right.
5: I don't call back, though, right?
13: All right.
5: We will take ourselves a little break. Stain is our guest.
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8: 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I hope you're learning something.
9: It's Love Line. Yep, Drew, Adam, Stain is here tonight. We're going to hear something off Break the Cycle, and this one is called Outside.

0: That is a little something from fame.
1: The great sincere applause to
0: the, the guys had a truckload of sushi dropped off here, so the band is busy devouring that. We will take ourselves another call. What do you say?
2: Mm-hmm.
0: Jeremy?
3: Yeah.
0: Yeah.
3: How you doing?
0: I just summed up the white construction worker lifestyle in the last last 2 minutes.
2: What's up, Jeremy?
3: First, I'd like to say what's up to Stain.
2: How you doing, Lando, man?
3: Right on. I just want to say that a couple of weeks ago, I was running around the house naked with my wife.
0: Excellent.
3: Yeah, we were kind of playing, you know, playing around.
0: Sure.
3: And she ran into the bedroom and closed the door on the head of my penis.
1: Oh, my God.
4: That'll leave a mark.
1: That
0: will leave a mark.
3: Yeah, it bruised real bad. It turned.
0: Oh,
3: like
0: my God.
3: Like almost a black.
2: I didn't understand how that could happen.
0: How does that
3: happen? Well, she didn't close the door completely on it, but she closed it enough to where, you know, I felt it very well.
2: Were you, like, playing peek around the corner? I mean, what were you doing with your
3: glass? I was trying to run in as she was closing the door.
0: You must be hung quite well.
3: What's that?
0: Are you hung quite well, or were you rodding it?
3: Man.
0: were you erect?
3: Oh, very much.
0: Maybe she wasn't playing. She could have been running for her life. She's got a battering ram. He's coming up behind her. She's just scared for her life.
3: Anyways, after that, the bruise went away, and now I cannot ejaculate.
2: Can you get an erection?
3: Well, yes, I can have an erection. I just can't. I mean, I get to where I feel like I'm going to ejaculate, but I'm shooting blanks.
2: What do you mean you're shooting blanks?
0: Well, shooting blanks means nothing's coming out, is what
3: right,
0: you're saying,
3: right? Right, exactly.
2: But you have an orgasm?
3: I feel like I do, but, you know, like it was when I was, like, 10 years old and I, you know, spank it and nothing would come out.
0: Right.
3: Like that's happening again.
2: Wow. You need to see a urologist, okay?
3: A urologist?
2: Yeah.
3: Okay,
2: yeah.
3: Great.
2: Are you peeing okay?
3: It hurts a little bit, you know?
2: Can you sustain an erection?
3: It'll stay hard, but, I mean...
0: I'm confused, though. Once it gets to that point, isn't it coming through the same tube?
2: I'm not quite... Oh, yeah. But I don't understand quite why it's not coming out, frankly. But
0: if pee's coming out,
5: he's
0: got to
5: see a urologist. And that's... And my mom always said it. I didn't believe her. But now, don't run with a boner. She always said that.
2: You might trip and fall and break it.
5: Yeah, I'd be running through the house and slow down, young man.
2: You're going to put someone's eye out.
5: Yeah. God willing. You'll put someone's eye out.
1: God willing.
5: She would tell me, take that boner outside.
2: Trip over that thing and break your neck.
5: That boner in the house. That's right. You never run with a boner. And my dad taught me when you hand somebody your boner, you always hand them balls first. You never hand the head first. These are a lot of things you don't hear about today. We'll take a break.
6: 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We'll be right back. This is Loveline on 94.7 NRK.

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0: 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She took my chair. 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
3: 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Love Line. NRK.

0: everybody. I'm Adam. That's Drew.
1: It's the best of.
0: Yeah, it's the best of.
1: Yeah.
0: It's coming out of my goddamn mouth.
1: All right.
0: You said it.
1: Let's go.
0: All right. Let's go with Moby. So this thing's getting great reviews. I don't know if we want to hear something off it.
2: If you'd like to play it, I'd be thrilled if you want to play something.
0: I think we're going to hear it. I'm not sure if we know what we're playing off it first. Do you know?
1: Given that.

0: that great? Just going over a little list with Moby of all the awful guests. I think we have Cowboy Junkies.
1: I kind of liked them, though. You didn't. It was just, you was
0: no, they were that one woman. They were kind of mean, weren't they?
1: They were mean, but they were good.
0: Chumbawamba was sort of a pain in the ass.
1: Chumbawamba was good.
2: Did all 15 of them come in here?
0: No, just the top three. Who the hell else did I say? Blur and what was the other band? Cardigans. Man, they are frosty cold, that band. I love their music, but man, are they a pain in the ass.
2: Do you think it's easier to have bands in or solo musicians?
0: Less is always better because we can gang up on them. I like that. I think of performers like roaches. You know, you just want. Would you rather have one or ten? Do you know what I'm saying?
1: One.
0: All right. So tonight, we're going single roach with Moby. Although, Moby we like. Drew was surprised that he did the TV show a couple of years ago.
1: Shocked.
0: Which,
1: last season.
0: Because you thought it was Tuesday?
1: Yeah.
0: He did that?
1: Mm-hmm.
0: All right. So we'll take some questions. We'll plug at the record, and we'll do all that stuff before the night's over. Jill?
3: Hello?
0: You're 17.
3: Yeah, here's my problem. Whenever me and my boyfriend have intercourse, I have this problem where I can't get lubrication.
1: Have you always had that problem?
3: Constant.
1: Are you into the experience? I mean, you enjoying yourself?
3: Yeah, I mean, I'm totally into it, and we go, like, full on, but it's just, it constantly happens.
1: Is he wearing a condom?

0: I'm sorry, what?
1: Does he wear a condom?
0: No.
1: How long before it happens?
0: Like, maybe I'll have a little bit of lubrication, maybe 20 minutes into it, and then after that, it's gone. And all I get is friction.
2: 20 minutes into it. That's three, four times. What are you talking about? 20 minutes into it.
0: Yeah.
2: Yeah, that's plenty. That's God telling you to watch TV. 20 minutes of just plain pumping?
0: Yeah.
2: Yeah, that's enough. You're supposed to wear out eventually, aren't you?
1: Yeah, it's supposed to.
0: Even if it's a quickie, though, it still happens.
3: A 20-minute quickie?
4: Yeah, how long is a quickie?
3: It's kind of an oxymoron, isn't it?
0: Maybe 8 minutes.
2: So you're saying you can drop in 5 minutes, too?
0: Yeah.
2: So it's not 20 minutes, it's 5 minutes.
0: Sorry. Well, whatever. It's just...
3: Is it presumptuous of me to say that maybe if you're interested, you could always augment it with, like,
1: of course,
3: lubrication? Absolutely. Or saliva or...
2: Saliva, I like that.
1: Moby.
2: That's a real porn star maneuver. Okay, hold on. You know when they go that finger lick, like when you're turning pages of a magazine? That's smooth. By the way, ladies, when you're with a guy who does that finger lick, you know he's been around the block a few times. Yeah, how about getting some of that water-soluble stuff?
0: That, well, we tried like a lot of different things. We tried KY jelly, those fruit flavor things.
1: Yeah.
0: For lubrication, we tried everything, basically.
1: Why don't those work?
0: I don't know. It's just, I just don't want to have to constantly do it every time.
3: But that's strange because a lot of the glycerin-based ones, are glycerin-based ones safe? Like Aquaglide or Lubriglide?
1: Sure.
3: Those tend to stick around forever.
1: Yeah.
3: You know, like just use like a little dab of it and it lasts all night.
0: I know. The only thing is that I don't like doing it.
1: Why?
0: It kind of kills it.
2: All right. Hold on a second. Jill, since when does a guy rubbing lube on his engorged schlong ruin the sexual mood? You know what I mean?
0: It does.
2: It offends your sensibilities?
0: Yes, it does. It makes me feel like, you know, why isn't this happening?
3: No, but there's nothing wrong with you, and there's nothing wrong, I mean... There's nothing inherently
1: wrong. We can't
3: help
1: it. If you can't accept how your body is and then manage that as an adult, I'm not sure you're ready to have sex.
2: Ooh, true. Ooh. Laying it down.
1: Really?
2: All right. Voted.
1: I mean, it's just what your body's put together. It's working just fine.
3: Yeah.
1: You'd like to help it out a little bit? Go right ahead. Yeah. You can't handle that? There's a reason. There's something else going on here.
2: What about your car, like putting engine oil in that? Do you look at that sort of a cop-out or a mood breaker or something like that?
1: The car should be able to...
2: Is that all right, or shouldn't it be able to produce its own oil somehow? You all right with that, Jill?
0: Somewhat.
2: All right, Jill, what's wrong with you? What's up with you?
0: Nothing's up with me.
2: Well, I mean, it sounds like you have some issues or something.
3: Jill?
0: Yeah?
3: I don't know. I mean, you know, sometimes with some people I've been with, I think, you know, fooling around with lubrication can actually be really sexy and make things even better. So maybe it's just a matter of you and your boyfriend talking about it. And
0: well, we talked about it. I mean, we're really open about everything. We're extremely open.
1: How old is he?
0: Huh?
1: How old is he?
0: 24.
1: She's 17.
2: Mm-hmm. Yeah, where's your dad?
0: Gone.
2: Yeah?
0: Yeah.
2: Did he do anything to you before he left?
0: Well, yeah, I mean, I was physically and sexually abused.
1: All right, so Jill, this is a lot.
2: Now we're starting to get on to something here.
1: Yeah, there's a lot more. This is not about
2: lubrication.
1: Please.
2: So, Jill, you have some issues, right?
0: Yeah.
1: And even the fact that you're sexually active has so much heavy feeling attached to it. Of course, if you interrupt for a moment and sort of bring yourself into awareness, you could have overwhelming feelings.
0: Mm-hmm.
1: Please, come on.
2: All right.
1: You need to help. You need to get some help with that.
0: And counseling.
2: Okay, good.
1: Discuss this with your therapist. Even though, please do not consider Adam a role model as far as being a patient in therapy. Adam would, of course, not bring these things up. But it's a perfect.
2: I don't want to burden my therapist with a bunch of heavy stuff. Why ruin his day, Drew?
1: To discuss this kind of thing, Jill, and the fact that you're in treatment. Hang in there. This will start to make sense.
2: And keep an eye on that 24-year-old boyfriend of yours.
0: Well, he's a good guy.
1: We don't trust him. How long have you been in therapy?
0: I'm sorry?
1: How long have you been in treatment?
0: Since I was 13.
1: All right.
2: Okay.
3: Good luck, Jill.
2: Yeah. Oh, boy. Yeah, it's always something. As soon as you start getting things that don't really compute, then there's always something behind that. I was just having a funny thought, though. I was picturing myself 10 years from now hosting some sort of home improvement radio show, going, and some guy called in going, I got a treated bottom plate, and I'm looking to know what the layout is with the king studs, and me going, were you ever touched? Were you ever blessed? I don't know why, but it's always pay dirt on this show.
3: Hey, how could Entertainment Weekly not like your show? You're a very funny man.
2: Oh, thank you very much. Joan?
4: Yes.
2: You're 20.
4: I am.
2: What's going on?
4: My best friend is 18 years old, and he says he doesn't have wet dreams, and one of his friends told him that he maybe didn't go through puberty all the way, and he was curious if that was normal, and I'm kind of concerned.
1: Has he ever had any emissions? Does he masturbate?
4: He said he doesn't masturbate, but he ejaculates normally. He's had sex before, and he says he ejaculates, so.
1: Something's up.
2: He's 18,
3: and he doesn't masturbate.
1: I mean, how would he know that he's ejaculating? Maybe he's never experienced it before.
2: Well, he's having sex.
4: Yes, he says he has ejaculated. He's just never had a wet dream.
1: Does he have sex regularly?
4: No.
1: He had sex one time?
4: A few times.
2: A few times. With the same melon?
4: Yes.
2: I mean, the same girl? No, I don't trust a guy who doesn't masturbate, especially an 18-year-old.
4: That's what I'm thinking, too.
2: But his penis works because he had sex and he ejaculated.
1: I don't believe it.
2: You don't believe it?
1: Not necessarily, but there are, of course, many medical conditions can be associated with it. Does he have otherwise normal body stature and hair growth and voice change and all that sort of thing?
4: Yes.
2: Okay. Seems like a normal guy.
4: Yep.
1: He's on no medication?
4: Not that I know of.
2: Okay.
1: Remember the last guy we had like
2: Leave
1: this?
2: Leave him alone.
1: Last guy we had like this on the air, he turned out to be an XXY hermaphrodite, remember?
2: Right.
1: Okay, so there are medical things that can do this.
3: Is that when they have both sets of genitalia?
1: He externally was male, but inside had female genitalia.
2: Well, I think I may be a woman inside, too, Drew.
1: I know, I've been meaning to bring that. You're so sensitive and warm.
2: I have the soul of a woman. Yeah.
1: Tonight you do.
2: Thank you. Oh, wait a minute. Drew, didn't we just talk to this person?
1: Yeah.
2: Drew, start doing your job, would you, brother? Rob? He really doesn't like to do his job. Rob?
5: Yeah, hi.
2: You're 20.
5: Yeah, hi.
2: You're on with Moby, by the way.
5: Hi.
3: Hi, Rob.
5: I had my first year's girlfriend this year, but we only went out for about 5 months, and we broke up a couple months ago.
3: Mm-hmm.
5: But, I don't know, for some reason, I'm just having trouble getting over her.
3: How long has it been since you broke up?
5: Like 2 months.
2: And you went out for 5 months?
5: Yeah.
3: See, my experience, and I think that I actually heard Drew, you say this once, is it what you call the 6 month rule?
1: Yeah.
3: It seems, I mean, there's actually sort of like an evolutionary psychological component to that, but I think that usually I tend to be broken up about people for about 6 months after the end of a relationship.
1: Yeah, when they study what's the average period of time it takes for them to get over end of a relationship, it's about 6 months.
2: Right.
3: So especially if she's your first serious girlfriend, you're going to attach a lot more importance to it than, say, when you're older and you've dated more people and you have a larger basis of comparison.
2: Yeah, it gets whittled down as mm-hmm. you go through the relationships. I mean, your first serious one can be a year, and then each one after that, I think the chick takes about 5 weeks with her as mm-hmm. you break up. By the time you get to your 15th relationship, it's like, by the following weekend, you're fine. Depending on how you know what the main component of breaking up is, though, everybody, and it's the one we always leave out. It's how your life is going.
1: That's right.
2: I mean, mm-hmm. listen, you break up with your girlfriend and then the next day you get a promotion or your record hits the shelves or it turns gold or the band goes here or you get the scholarship there or some uncle kicks off and leaves you his Ferrari here or something. I mean, if things are going exceptionally well for you when you're breaking up, it takes a lot of sting off it. Mm-hmm. And if you're in the dumps, it compounds it that much more. I mean, it puts it under a magnifying glass.
3: Especially if you have a lot of free time. Like, there's nothing worse than having a lot of spare time and you're just sitting around.
2: Yes.
3: And
2: yes.
3: You know.
2: I tell you, I wish my girlfriend would dump me now. I am so primed. I am ready. I got a nice car. I got a nice house. I work my ass off. There's people know me. I mean, I eat out for dinner every night. I'm so ready to be dumped.
3: The serotonin is just flowing.
2: I really am. I mean, I mean... You know, usually when I get dumped, it's like, last time I really got a good dumping, I was, swinging a hammer, working a miserable job, had no insurance, driving a beat-up truck, living with a bunch of roommates. It was like, that was the last thing I could possibly tolerate. I could handle no more pain in my life. Now, more time to fly my model airplane, right, Drew?
1: All right.
2: Are you picking a call there? Kenny?
6: Yeah.
2: You're 17.
6: And say hey, man, because I think you kick ass, man.
1: Kenny's in Anchorage, Alaska.
3: Wow.
2: Who do you think kicks ass?
6: I think you do, Adam.
2: Oh, what about Moby?
6: I had a couple moose in my front yard.
3: Thanks, Kenny. All props to you, too.
2: You had moose in your front yard?
6: Just about to walk my dad's husky, and I was just about to go out front, and there was this two big old moose, a mama moose and this baby moose, just standing there eating my tree, and it scared the crap out of me. I thought they were going to kill me when I opened the door.
1: Are moose violent?
6: No, moose really aren't unless you put their babies, or like when you're driving. Like I went to Seward 2 weekends ago to go halibut fishing.
2: Yeah, I was there.
1: Kenny's like, I'm a cliche Alaska. It's like northern exposure here talking to him.
2: I went out front to mow the tundra, and I was eating some seal meat. And
6: no, but if there's like a baby moose on one side of the street and a mother moose on the mother moose will ram you.
1: Oh, that's nice.
6: Because you're like knocking off its head or something, or if you honk at it, shut up, bud.
1: Oh.
6: If you honk at it, like they'll come charging at you because they think it's like something bad.
2: Yeah, I don't think moose are as friendly as maybe Kenny initially made them out to be.
6: Well, they're not mean unless you, like, make them mad or something. If you mess with them.
2: I know, but, you know, here's the thing about animals. Let me just go off on this jam for a second.
3: NPR?
2: I have to say something. Everyone does that. Listen, the animal will not attack. There's not this. There's not that. He has no hatred toward you.
1: Right. Unless.
2: Unless what? Well, unless he thinks you're. Now,
1: right.
2: The he thinks
1: right.
2: part.
1: Right.
2: The he thinks.
1: Mm-hmm.
2: That's the key part. Because you're taking a leak, but the bear thinks you're going after his cub.
1: Right.
2: You are packing up your picnic basket. You're getting out of your car, changing a flat. You're doing whatever it is you're doing, but he thinks you're doing something else. So I don't even like to deal with the he thinks animals because they constantly misinterpret what we're trying to do as humans, which is not get involved with them. And people do that all the time. It wasn't the mountain lion's fault. He thought you were.
1: It's funny,
2: yeah, but I was jogging. That's what I was
1: it's
2: doing.
1: The way they were describing Fletcher the other night.
3: Do you think that Kenny was secretly leading up to some sort of like amorous interest in the moose?
2: I think he's going to go there right now, Kenny.
6: Really? Yeah.
2: All right.
6: Also, I heard you guys are going to be on K-Well in a couple weekends.
2: Yeah.
6: Yeah.
2: Sure.
6: I don't get you guys up here. I used to live in Colorado and stuff, and that's how, in California, and that's how I knew your number. And I was like,
1: oh, we're not on there yet. I thought we were going up.
2: No, as soon as we get up on K-Well.
6: Well, because K-Well is like the only like rock station we got up here. And like, there's all kinds of rockers up here, so I'm sure your show will get a lot of ratings.
2: What do you do there in Alaska?
6: Well, right now I got a job at Subway, and it's like
2: spread now.
6: 10 o'clock at night here, and it's like still bright as day as it would be in California. It's
1: summertime up there.
3: Mm-hmm.
1: Yeah.
6: It's bright. I mean,
3: how's the public education up there?
6: It's pretty good, but like people are like drop out of school all the time because like
1: they'd rather go halibut fishing.
6: Everybody up here, it's like you say, Adam, is like Marilyn Manson fanatics, and they all do drugs and stuff.
3: That sounds
2: really
3: horrific.
6: This is like a really big acid place. Everybody loves acid in Alaska.
2: Oh, Jesus. You mentioned being on acid and waking up in Alaska.
1: It'll be
2: a moose on your front yard.
6: It's really nice out here because, like, you can have a house, and then in your backyard it'll be all woods, and then, like, during the middle of winter it freezes, and you got moose in your front yard, and, like,
2: all right.
6: Crazy out here.
2: Hey, Kenny, you know what I'm going to do, though, in a couple of weeks? I'm going out there for one of those, like, log cabin fishing things.
6: Oh, you've got to go.
2: Yes. I swear to God, all these guys I work with, in about a month and a half when we're done with this show,
1: we're
2: going to one of those cabins.
1: Alaska?
2: Yeah.
1: Like,
2: yeah, you're going
3: to all the guys?
2: You're going to lodge, yeah.
1: And what do you do?
2: Just have sex.
1: No, what else do you do?
2: You fish for like a steelhead or something.
1: You take over a lodge
2: salmon.
1: And you hike out of the lodge every morning or something?
2: Yeah, you sit around and smoke pot. I don't know what you do, but the point is
1: like
2: no
1: fishing.
2: One else is doing it. Yeah, no.
3: This is a particularly gentle sex show, isn't it?
2: Yeah.
3: Fishing and Kenny in Alaska.
2: We like to work game into it.
3: Mm-hmm.
1: Yeah.
2: Hey,
1: Joe?
2: Oh, yeah, we got to go to break. Hey, Joe?
7: Yeah?
2: You're 25.
7: Yeah.
2: Okay, you don't sound enthusiastic about that.
7: No, I don't. I've got a girlfriend. Every time I get home late from work, she thinks I'm cheating on her.
2: Really?
7: Yeah.
2: All right. Your question here, it says each time
1: he comes from work, the girlfriend accuses him of cheating.
2: Oh, yeah. Well, that's what it says. Thanks for telling us about that, Joe.
1: We'll find out if Joe ever cheated before.
2: Yeah. I have a feeling. Person. All right, I'm going to say either he did or his girlfriend was cheated upon on many occasions.
1: Dad.
2: Ooh.
1: That's real.
2: All right. The girlfriend's dad.
1: Yeah.
2: Yes. Your hair's really messed up today.
1: Sure.
2: You come home, your girlfriend accuses you of cheating.
7: That's right.
2: Every night?
7: Well, not every night. I mean, whenever I get home late.
2: Yeah.
3: What are you doing till late?
7: Well, I work in the computer field, and a lot of times we have to do stuff like after hours. And then I'll walk to the door, and the first thing she says is like, where have you been, and why didn't you call me?
1: Joe,
7: and, you know,
1: Joe, a couple quick questions. Have you cheated before?
7: Nope.
1: Why don't you call her?
7: I don't know. Sometimes I just get caught up in what I'm doing. You know, it's not that I'm trying to, be elusive. It's just I get caught up in what I'm doing.
1: Come on. If you really
2: is she
1: concerned.
2: Ever caught you cheating?
7: Yeah, well, you know, I've never cheated, but, you know, she's a child of divorce, and I think her dad, like, cheated on her mom. And
1: I called that one.
2: Mm-hmm. All right.
7: And I think she has, like, a little trauma about it. And,
1: all right. Well, that's her deal. Then she has to get over it.
3: Yeah, but at the same time, you can be supportive. You know, it's like if you recognize someone's sort of weaknesses or idiosyncrasies, you can sort of try and accommodate them. Is it
1: absolutely?
2: Okay. We'll take a little break.
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2: The best of love lines. I'm Adam Carolla.
1: Dr. Drew, and we are up next with one of our favorite love line guests. Mine, anyway.
2: Yeah, mine too.
1: Oh, okay.
2: His too.
1: His, yeah.
2: Andy Dick. You can find him on MTV Tuesday nights at 10:30. The Andy Dick Show. Andy's got himself 18 months of sobriety.
1: Mm-hmm.
2: Under.
1: Yeah, 22 months. Huh?
2: 22 months, yeah. Oh.
1: 22 months. Year and 10 months.
2: Oh, year and 10 months. I thought a year and 8 months. I did some bad math there. But, wow, that's pretty good.
1: Yeah.
2: Coming on.
23: For someone like me, that's
1: how much calmer he is now.
23: It's
2: yeah.
23: a miracle. Yeah. My brain chemistry is evening out.
2: Mm-hmm. Yeah.
23: And caffeine isn't good for me.
2: How often do you go into meetings?
23: Not as often. I should live in them. I should set up a cot full-time in an AA meeting. But
1: You're still with your therapist?
23: I haven't seen him in a while.
1: Ba-ba-ba-ba-ba-ba.
23: I know.
1: And
23: because I was working.
1: Sponsor?
23: Yeah, I have my sponsor. But I go, if at the least, I go once a week. That's the least.
2: You go to AA?
23: Yeah, but come on, it's anonymous.
2: Oh, yeah. CA?
23: It's all anonymous.
2: Okay.
1: The tradition is. I didn't realize you didn't.
2: SA?
1: Ooh, that'd be good for you. But I didn't realize you didn't get along with John Lovitz.
23: No, we get along now. Did he say we didn't?
1: No, it says here a little note.
2: Didn't like working with John Lovitz.
23: No, that's not true. That's not true.
2: It isn't?
23: No, we get along.
2: Oh, really?
23: No, I was having a bad year. Very bad year.
2: I see.
23: Yeah, he's a nice guy.
2: Yeah.
23: He is. He's a nice guy, and I ran into him recently, and I apologized, and he's a very nice guy. He really is.
2: Seems that way.
23: Yeah.
2: I wish he was a prick, though. You could tell us a good story about him.
23: Everyone can be a prick.
2: All right. Oh, Chris Kattan?
23: What is that? I don't even want to.
2: All right.
23: He almost killed the whole studio.
2: Really?
1: What?
23: Well, Monkey Bone was like an $80 million movie.
1: Yeah.
23: And you know what movie did better?
2: Oh, Monkey Bone.
23: Cirque du Soleil, the documentary, did
2: really?
23: Better than than Monkey Bone, which was an $80 million laugh riot with animation and effects.
2: Was that?
23: It was supposed to be like a Roger Rabbit, but it only did like $3 million.
2: Right.
23: $80 million to make that almost, that could kill a studio.
2: Brendan Fraser's in there?
23: Yeah.
2: Yeah.
23: It's because of Chris Kattan.
2: It came out a couple months back, but it just came and went. It's like a weird sort of Tim Burton kind of.
1: Oh, yeah.
23: You know what? I didn't see it. It could be the best movie ever. I don't know.
1: And he
23: could be a really nice guy. I just didn't like his vapid, empty impression of me on Saturday Night Live. I didn't like that. In fact, I just heard, I did an impression of Tom Green, but only because I was asked to.
2: Yeah.
23: The writers came up with this thing, and I did it for a second. And it was cute, but it was more like an homage. I wasn't making fun of him. It was like an homage. And I heard through the producer, because he also produced the Tom Green Show, that Tom Green loved it, said he hates Saturday Night Live's impersonation of him because it's mean-spirited and empty, and they don't put any work into it. When they do somebody, they slap a wig on and then just do some voice.
2: But how,
23: for me, it's like, oh my god, I'm so gay.
2: How much?
23: You know, with a blonde curly wig. And
2: well, fun. That's pretty good.
23: Well,
2: all right. Now wait a minute. But who's is that? Is
23: but
2: that,
23: I put some work
2: is
23: into it.
2: Is that Chris Kattan's fault, or is it the writer's fault, or is it everybody's fault?
23: You know what I mean?
2: It's all the blame fall in his lap.
23: There is no blame. He just did a bad impersonation. Some people would think it was good.
1: He seemed like a pretty nice guy when he was up
23: there. He's a nice guy. I'm sure he's a nice guy. I would. No, I don't. I am not mean-spirited. I don't do that kind of humor. That Second City you know, that I was from Second City, but that mean-spirited Saturday Night Live making fun of people,
1: now,
23: not into it.
1: Now, I know you're not mean-spirited, but I've heard you choose a few choice words when you're singing about Chris Kattan.
23: Now, because he opened the floodgate. You know, when somebody's mean to me or crosses me, I go berserk. I wish I wouldn't. I wish I wouldn't have even given him any power whatsoever. You know, because
2: Well, you got monkey business, so.
23: Monkey bones.
2: Bones,
23: no one even knows the title of the movie. $80 million down the drain, buddy.
2: Ooh.
23: Thanks, Kattan.
2: Cindy?
4: Yes.
2: You're 22?
4: I am.
2: What's up?
4: My boyfriend and I have been going out for well over a year, and he's very sensitive, and he has a problem with premature ejaculation.
23: And this is the exact opposite problem
4: yeah.
23: as the other girl,
1: yeah.
23: right?
1: Nah.
23: Well, the other one, she can't even get the guy to stick it in her. This girl, pop, I'm done, honey.
4: Yeah, well, we want to know how to make it last longer, because it bothers both of us.
23: But how long does it last?
4: It depends on how long he...
23: A minute? 30 seconds, 5 minutes?
4: I'm not sure if he just let it, if he didn't try to hold it back.
23: What's the longest? 5 minutes, 2 minutes?
4: No, well, there's sometimes, like, if he's not in the mood, it can...
23: Give me a number, lady.
1: What's the longest?
4: The longest?
1: Yes.
4: Maybe 10 minutes.
23: That's not bad.
1: She's probably overestimating.
23: But that's probably if he's stopping and...
4: Right, he has to stop. And some, you know, and then it's like, but then it's like, gets really annoying for me because then I start to get off and then he stops and I'm like, so.
2: Damn.
23: I mean, the good news here is that he's very turned on by you.
2: He's very much in love with you, yeah.
23: He just can't hold it back.
2: Although he could be humping a hole in a piece of plywood and he'd probably go about 8 minutes. So, I mean, let's face it. Drew, you know guys' anatomy.
1: It's the clock.
2: No, he really likes you, but he really likes everyone too. Just look at it that way.
1: How does the guy lengthen his clock?
2: You did say clock, right?
1: Yes.
23: He masturbates, right? A lot. You have to masturbate.
2: What if he
23: really wear it down?
2: Took
23: make,
2: care of
23: get
2: himself.
23: Get calluses on that thing.
2: Right. What if he took care of himself?
4: Try different stuff. He's not really into masturbating, actually.
23: That's the problem.
1: he needs to be responsible. As sort of managing himself.
4: Mm-hmm.
1: Really, that's the idea. He owes that to you.
2: Yeah, that's not an acceptable excuse.
1: Yeah.
2: I'm going to come in 3 minutes, yet I don't feel good about masturbating.
1: Yeah.
2: It's now his job because of this problem.
4: Mm-hmm.
2: All right?
4: So that's the only way?
2: Well, yeah. he'll grow out of it in about 20 years. Yeah, about 20 years.
1: But he's got to figure out his sort of rhythm and how, you know, he's got to unload things a little bit.
2: He's got to work.
1: Unburden the system.
2: Yes, Andy, what can I put you down for a day as far as the masturbation goes?
23: With my girlfriend.
2: No,
23: when we're doing well, I don't even masturbate.
2: What?
23: I really don't. We don't have time. We have
2: really?
23: Sometimes we have sex. I mean, hold your hands up. What's the record?
5: How many?
23: I thought we had a record of like 10.
2: Five minutes.
23: We're talking about how many times a day.
2: Holy Christ.
1: So to orgasm each time?
5: Six.
1: Andy?
23: Yeah.
2: Six orgasms.
23: Sometimes it'll be like in a row.
2: In a row?
23: I'll wait a little bit, I'll wait a half an hour, and then right back in.
2: Six in a row, really?
23: But I'm just an addict. I can't get enough of anything.
2: All right, but what about when things aren't going so good with you and your lady?
23: And masturbation maybe once a day, but...
2: Huh?
23: Or twice a day. I can just go and go and go.
2: Manic.
23: And it is a tear. Because I'll tear my penis up.
2: Give it.
23: I mean, I will till it's bleeding.
2: Till it's bleeding.
1: Adam
2: bleeding? Really?
23: Yeah, I've done that.
1: Adam pulled it off once.
23: Bleeding.
1: They had to sew it back on. Just like the episiotomy.
2: All right. We got a big Andy Dick fan here.
23: Oh.
2: There we go. That'll calm him down.
23: Uh-oh.
2: Yeah, you're 17. What's up?
5: Hey, Andy.
23: What's happening?
5: Huge fan, man.
23: Oh, thanks.
5: Like, awesome fan.
23: Oh, good. Thanks.
5: I heard, like, a while back that you were going to be playing over here in L.A.
23: Yeah, I do a lot, actually. I was at the Knitting Factory last night.
5: Oh, last night?
23: Yeah, last night. I was at the Knitting Factory. Do you know where that is?
5: Yeah, it's over here in the Sunset, huh?
23: Yeah, it's on Hollywood Boulevard in the Galaxy 6.
5: All right.
23: The movie theaters are. I'm sorry. But the thing is that they didn't say my name. It was a bunch of performance artists. And it was called, like, L.A. All-Star Performance Artists, and they didn't list our names, so not a lot of people knew.
5: Yeah, because I saw you over here in some show. I think it was some other show, and I think you really freaked them out, man. I don't know if I could say the name of the show on here.
23: The Mint?
5: No, it was on TV.
23: You can say a name of a show. Go ahead.
5: It was like, you were on a Donnie and Marie, man.
23: Oh, yeah, I showed Marie Osmond my ass crack.
5: You really freaked them out.
23: I spread it for her.
5: I have that on tape over here.
23: I know. There's a camera angle where I'm sure you can see my nutsack dangling down.
2: Hey, didn't he show me his penis or something?
1: Yeah.
2: Who show me his penis?
1: His very first time, very first season. I love my TV.
2: Oh, that's right.
23: What is that? That's some kind of psychosis where I have to show things to see. What is
1: I'm
23: that?
1: I'm working for the same production company. The Men from Mars is the same group.
23: It is. So Do they talk about it?
1: I'm going to get you over there. No, but as soon as I bring you up tomorrow, it will happen.
23: But they probably have a tape because there was a camera angle that showed
1: your nutsack.
23: My nutsack dangling down. Yeah. And I not only did I just take my pants, and I like Donnie Marie. I grew up watching Donnie Marie. And I love him. Not only did I show her my butt, but I, like, spread my cheeks. Why would I do that? That is, when I look at it now, I think it's crazy.
2: Why don't you like BJs? I mean, there's a lot of psychosis.
23: It's not
2: here.
23: That I don't like them. I prefer
1: her. What was going through your head as you...
2: It'll not soon be forgotten.
23: I don't know. I wanted to speak her. I'll tell you what. I used to be in love with Maria.
1: There you go.
23: Let me
1: just put it this way, Andy.
23: I used to kiss the TV screen.
1: Yeah.
2: Oh, yeah.
1: Did you ever gone to the zoo?
23: Yeah.
1: And stood around the chimpanzee cage or some of the lower primates and watched them interact with each other?
23: Watch them finger themselves?
1: They will throw poo.
2: Yeah.
1: They will
23: I'm an ape?
1: They will show their butts to each other.
2: I said lower primates.
1: And there are primate qualities to each of us. And, you know, I just let them out. Yeah.
23: They tend to come out when the cameras are on a national television show.
1: Yeah, and it's some of those old primitive feelings you had about Marie just expressed themselves.
2: Well, you were sober, though, right?
23: I was sober.
2: Now, when you were getting high, were you high on a lot of shows?
23: No.
1: Andy.
23: No, I really wasn't.
1: You were never not high when you were really getting high.
23: No. On shows like this, I think I would come in high, but this isn't a real show.
2: Well,
23: I think I came in here with beer. You saw me drinking beer.
2: Yeah.
23: My cup.
2: First he insults me with the BJ comment.
1: Yeah.
23: I didn't insult you with the BJ comment.
2: How dare you?
23: You insulted me.
2: I'm looking at your beautiful girlfriend over there. She's heartbroken over that comment.
23: I know what you're thinking.
1: You should believe what you're talking about.
23: I know what you're thinking. But honestly,
2: some girls
23: I wasn't
2: like giving oral sex, by the way.
23: I was hungover a lot, actually. Hungover. Right. I wouldn't have been able to met what?
2: No, I'm just moving on.
23: What's this?
2: I'm done. Hang on. Andy Dick is here. Anal Andy Dick is here.
23: Don't call me that.
2: That'd be a good nickname for you, though.
23: Anal Andy.
2: Anal Andy Dick is in the...
1: Anus and Andy.
2: Anal Andy Dick in the hizzy. Yeah, that's good. Right. Dr. Drew, the passionate man, and BJ Ace Rockola is over here. So, we'll take a little break.
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26: No, you can't have a man. 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
2: Oh man, that is funny. That never gets old. That dude is a talent. Talent with a capital T. That talent there. Let me get that Catan back on the show. Oh, by the way, Andy Dick here. Don't blow me, Andy Dick is here. Anal Andy Dick.
23: God. Don't blow me.
2: Is the name of the show is the Andy Dick Show, Tuesday nights, 10:30 on MTV. And this is a nice opportunity, I think. I think those of us who have seen Andy doing sketch work and ensemble work and sort of in a place where Andy is free to be Andy, appreciate him more in that realm than we do in a sitcom realm. This
1: Andy,
2: man is a talent and needs to be cut loose.
1: Director, I'm telling you.
2: Yeah.
1: I am serious.
2: And the show is really funny.
1: Listen, somebody's got to cut you loose on one because they'll get something great back.
2: Yeah, I'm going to direct some films. And that again, it'll be found on MTV. MTV's a little, because we were on MTV for a while, they move you around a little bit. I mean, they'll give you your night, and then you may pop up at 4 in the morning on Saturday night, or you may be at noon on Sunday. Now, does your show, because of content, not run, like, during the day?
23: Well, what they do is there's the 10:30 show, and by the way, they've pulled things 3 hours before we've gone to air. So we've had to satellite things, you know, that whole process.
2: Right.
23: They've pulled whole pieces because of content, even though it was going to air after 10 o'clock. But they make a G version, a G-rated version of the show for before 10 o'clock. So there's some things that you might only see one time only.
2: Mm-hmm, before.
23: You'll see it one time on Tuesday at 10:30, and then you'll never see it again.
1: You went Bing John Malkovich?
23: Yeah, but they just used stock footage of me at an MTV event, actually, just clapping my hands in the audience. Remember when they had the big puppet show?
1: Yes.
23: And the very end when they use life-size puppets.
1: Yes.
23: And I was just, they just cut to me and Winona Ryder just clapping.
1: I see.
23: And I was in the audience not knowing that that they had used this stock footage, and I was watching myself, and I saw myself, and everyone laughed, but they were really, like, laughing at me. Oh. Like, look at that idiot. And then I laughed, and then I went, wait a minute. And it was surreal and depressing.
2: Thanks for bringing that up, though,
23: thanks
2: by the way,
23: lot.
2: Drew. In
23: thanks
2: the
23: a lot,
2: of
23: buddy.
2: Explanation.
23: Thanks a lot, buddy.
2: What are you at, ADD over there, Drew?
23: But
2: right in the middle of explaining that you may only see something at 10:30.
23: You'll only see it one time, and then what they'll do is they'll take that piece out and replace it with something that you've seen before, like what they've done with the Tom Green piece. They've done that. They put that in a bunch.
2: Right.
23: Or the Marilyn Manson piece. Which he loved it, by the way. Marilyn Manson, I did him, and he loved it. He loved it. I went up to his house and showed him in person, and he loved it.
2: Well, oh, you did?
23: Yeah.
2: How do you know him?
23: I run into him here and there.
2: How do you? You've got a lot of celebrity friends, right?
23: I just run into them. But no, I mean, I don't. I don't hang out with them.
2: Yeah.
23: No, I don't hang out with Ben Stiller.
2: You always say that, but then you got celebrity friends.
23: When push comes to shove and I really wanted my show to do well, I called in my favors. I called in my favors because it's the Andy frickin' Dick show. You know, I'm not going
2: to
23: sit on my laurels here. This is a one-time opportunity, once in a lifetime.
2: The anal
23: My name show. Is in the frickin' title.
1: Right. So how do you feel about it?
2: Hey, Ron?
0: Yeah.
2: You're 22 now.
0: Yeah.
2: All right, so you had some anal with your wife.
1: Now she's bleeding, right?
0: Yeah.
1: How long has she been bleeding for?
0: It's just after we do it for like, I don't know, maybe an hour or so.
2: Well, then you fall asleep. She keeps bleeding, though,
23: can
2: right?
23: I ask you something? Does she like it? Not the bleeding part, but does she like it while you're doing it?
0: To a certain point, but I don't think she does. I think it's more or less for me.
2: Yeah,
23: yeah, she's like, take it out. Hurry. Are you almost done? Are you almost done?
1: Yeah, it's not good.
23: Hurry.
1: Don't you think that the fact that she's bleeding is a sign that maybe...
2: Yeah. Well, let's do a little recreation. Andy, you play along. Hold still, baby. You're going like this.
23: Okay, just hurry.
2: Just try not to talk. You're going to make me lose my wood.
23: Okay.
2: Shh. Okay. Shh. Okay, here we go. Nice and soft. Nice.
23: You should put stuff on it. Ow!
2: Nice and easy.
23: Take it out.
2: Oh, it's coming back out. It's coming out. Hand me the remote. Mitch, you're on the remote. You're going to break it in half. All right, now get down there with your mouth and clean me off.
23: Oh, my God.
1: Unacceptable.
23: Oh, my God. Where are you? Who are you?
1: Man, can I finish talking to him?
23: Yeah. Help me
1: out. Are you cracking me on
23: that? That's the secret, the real him. That's the real Adam Carolla.
2: I just got a little glimpse of my life, you know, that's all.
23: Is that real?
2: Yeah, that's my angle.
23: Oh.
2: Yeah.
23: Take it out.
2: You want to talk to Ron anymore?
1: I do. By glimpse of your life, you mean you're simulating outside Andy Dick.
2: Yes, with Andy Dick on the radio. That's what I mean.
1: Yeah, you think you feel bad.
2: Yeah. Oh, my poor family.
1: Oh,
2: I hope my grandmother's not listening.
1: All right,
2: are we done with Ron?
1: No, I'm not done.
2: What's he got
1: to
2: do with?
1: I need to talk to him.
2: All right, hurry up.
1: Hey, Ron.
2: My ass hurts.
1: Anytime anyone has rectal bleeding, it's time to get a gastroenterologist take a look and have a scope done. She needs to have it checked out. In the meantime, you got to stop.
23: Well, we know the reason.
1: You can really hurt her. It could be all kinds of things. Inflammatory bowel disease, could be a tear, could be fissures, could be various hemorrhoids.
23: Fissures?
2: If you cause.
23: What in the heck is that?
2: If you cause.
23: Fissures. That doesn't sound good.
2: No.
1: None of it's good.
23: Fissures. Is it a fissures disease?
1: No.
23: Do fissures get them?
1: Fissures in the earth, you know, fissures.
23: Oh, fissures.
2: Yeah.
23: Oh,
2: things
23: fissures.
2: Open up and stuff comes out, right?
23: I thought it was a disease called fissures.
2: Mm-hmm. We should take this simulated sodomy
23: on
2: the road. Yeah, we really should.
23: Well, you like it.
2: I enjoyed that.
23: I don't know how much
1: the spoken word stuff you do, the stand-up.
23: Mm-hmm.
2: Yeah.
1: There you go.
2: Yeah.
23: If you want.
2: Playing the part of the dry anal rapist, Adam Carolla. Thank you. David?
23: Hello? Oh, he's asleep. Hello?
15: Hello?
23: David?
1: Yes, you made it.
15: Yeah.
23: Are you there?
15: Yeah, I'm here.
23: Hey, buddy.
2: Quite an effort. What's happening?
15: Not much.
10: I just have some questions to ask you, Adam. What do you prefer, oral or sex?
2: Who are you asking?
10: Adam.
2: We've been covering that.
23: We just talked.
10: I know.
23: About
10: that's
23: that.
10: What I was hearing about. I was wondering what you think about it.
2: I like to mix it up, but I'm a bigger fan of the oral than most guys are, I suspect. Although you and my partner Drew, Andy, you guys, admittedly have a problem with sex. I mean, you're very passionate men, both. Yeah.
23: Oh,
2: you're
23: yeah.
2: Very passionate.
23: We have a problem, meaning we like it a lot. We do it.
2: Well, I mean, it's like I said earlier. When the penis is out and there's a vagina in the room, it wants to go into the vagina.
1: That would be act of nature. That'd be a normal
2: right?
1: thing. Yeah.
2: Right.
1: No.
2: Right.
1: Yeah.
23: But being an addict, I want to feel get that high. You know, when you come, it's like a little bit mini drug.
2: Yeah.
23: So I just can't get enough.
2: Right.
23: Well, sickening.
2: Fawn.
15: Hey.
2: You're 17. What's up?
15: My sister's fiance made a pass at me.
2: Uh-huh.
15: He actually, and it wasn't through words, though, he actually put his hands on me.
2: Where?
15: He actually grabbed my chest. And then he told me that he'd been waiting to do that all day.
1: How old is he?
15: He is 22, I think.
1: Mm-hmm. I've been telling your mom.
15: Hmm?
1: Tell your mom.
15: Tell
1: your dad.
2: No, dad's not around.
15: No.
23: You're thinking you should tell your sister?
15: Yeah, because...
1: No.
23: Why not?
15: They've been together for about 5 years, and they have a kid together.
2: And now what happened? Were you guys drinking or just hanging out?
15: No. We were just hanging out.
2: And he was sober, huh?
15: Uh-huh.
2: And where was she?
15: My sister?
2: Mm-hmm. Yeah.
15: She was back at home because they live down in Eugene.
2: And
23: you weren't into it.
2: Where were you? He was at your house?
15: Yeah. He'd brought his son up to visit, and me and him had gone out.
2: He has another son, or is that her son?
15: It's my sister's son.
23: How old are you?
15: 17.
23: Oh, yeah, that's right.
2: Just were you way of wording things.
23: Were you, were you into it?
15: No.
23: No. Did you tell him? I'm not into it.
15: Well, not really, because I got really, it threw me off and it made me really nervous.
1: Hey, don't be alone with this guy ever again.
15: Well, yeah.
1: I think you got to tell your mom, because if you go directly to your sister, she's going to make it your problem.
2: What happened, though, when he did this?
15: We were just, like, sitting.
2: All right.
15: Because we were driving back from downtown.
1: With the kid in the car?
15: No. The kid wasn't with us.
2: And he made a move, and did you stop him?
15: Yeah.
2: All right. So you stopped him, and nothing else happened?
15: Well, no. When he was leaving again later on, he did it again.
2: And then what happened?
15: And then I, did the same thing I did before, but I didn't really say anything to him.
2: He just pushed his hand away.
15: Yeah, and I got really quiet because I didn't know what to say to him.
2: Right. And there was no other interaction?
15: No.
2: Okay. So you did the right thing.
15: Yeah.
2: Right?
15: Uh-huh.
2: And that was good. Means you probably weren't victimized before.
15: Right.
2: Would ever someone rape you or do something bad?
15: Yeah.
2: Hmm.
1: What is this guy do to do this?
2: Well, what happened before?
15: Well, I was raped about 8 or 9 months ago.
2: Who raped you?
15: Just the guy that I was dating.
2: Yeah. What about before that?
15: See, that's another thing that I wanted to ask Drew about, is if it's possible to have been abused in any way at a very young age and not remember it.
1: Yeah, that's possible.
23: Oh, yeah.
2: Where's Daddy?
15: He's around, but we're not close. We don't really talk.
2: Yeah. How's Mom?
15: She's cool.
2: Is she cool? Like, let you smoke her weed cool?
15: No.
2: Or good
15: no.
2: parent cool?
15: No, no.
2: Okay.
15: She's a pretty good mom, but,
2: Okay. And your sister's got herself hooked up with a real champ.
15: Yeah.
2: I kind of wonder about her a little bit. How's she doing?
15: Well, I don't really know her that well. She's only my half-sister.
2: Oh.
1: Who was her dad?
15: Just another one of my... Because my mom had two husbands.
2: Yeah. When your mom... Another great decision made by your mom, perhaps?
15: Yeah.
2: And this guy's a world-class a-hole, not in the scene?
15: Her dad, yeah.
2: Yeah, he may have done some bad things.
1: Yeah.
2: Probably. Oh, boy. I agree with Drew. Talk to your mom.
15: Yeah.
2: She shouldn't get married to this guy. On the other hand, someone ought to shoot a dart filled with Norplant in it in her arm so she doesn't get pregnant again. Because she's going to... How many kids?
15: Just one.
2: Mm. Just the one.
15: Yeah.
2: And it's a boy?
15: Yeah.
2: And how old is he?
15: Almost two.
2: All right. That's enough. You got to talk to your mom, see what you guys think.
15: Thanks, you guys.
2: Yeah, and talk to your mom, would you?
15: Yeah.
2: Because guys like this are so goddamn brazen. You know what I mean? I mean, it's the middle of the day. It's an underage.
1: Underage family member.
2: I understand the cheating gene. Most guys have that. And that's why, frankly, most guys shouldn't be getting married at 22 or 23 or whatever he's getting married at. But he had himself a kid and he got himself locked in early. He doesn't know what to do. All right, I understand that. But it's not like he's in Iowa on business and having a couple of cocktails at the Red Roof Inn and some hooker comes by and sits down next to him. That's not cheating, by the way, Drew. That's just business.
1: I'm taking notes.
2: That's a write-off. But when you're trying to goose your fiancé's kid sister who's underage at the middle of the day, you're grabbing a boob while you're driving in the pickup truck, everyone's stone cold sober, no excuse for that. This guy's if this guy is brazen enough to try that move, look out. This guy's not what you call discreet.
1: Right.
2: And get his hand pushed away.
1: Do it again.
2: And try it again. I mean, think about that. And think about a guy who doesn't give a rat's ass about the sister. Like, for all he knows, she's going to pick up the phone as soon as she gets home and call the sister before he even makes it back to Eugene.
1: Yep.
2: That's crazy.
1: Yep.
2: Could you imagine if you ever did make that first move with the kid sister and she, like, slapped your hand? You'd be like, you want some ice cream? You want some money? I'll swing by the ATM. Are you cool? Are we cool? Everything's cool, right? You got a kid. We got a kid, right? Everything's cool. Sorry. You know, I'm on medication. I'm sorry. You guys want anything? We'll stop by like a Bullock. I'll pick you up in a smart pant outfit or something, okay? This guy just tries again. All right. We'll take ourselves a little break. Andy Dick is here. Anal Andy Dick.
1: I like that. Anus and Andy likes that.
2: No. Anus and Andy Dick is here tonight. All right. We'll take a break. We'll be back.
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4: Oh, whoa.
3: Always a good guest. Crazy Town and Vin Diesel are in here. So until next time, it's Adam Carolla for Dr. Drew saying mahalo.
5: This has been Loveline. The opinions expressed on this show are not necessarily those of the staff, management, sponsors, or this station. The producer for Loveline is Ann Wilkins-Engel. Loveline is a presentation of Westwood One Entertainment.

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1: Loveline with Adam Carolla and Dr. Drew.
2: Hey, everybody. It's Loveline. I'm Adam. 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Jenna Malone is here tonight. The United States of Leland is the name of the new movie. We'll also, you know her work from Cold Mountain, Life is a House. Donnie Darko, Stepmom, Contact. What kind? Oh, wait. Who were you in Contact?
3: Your mama. No, I was the young Jodie Foster.
2: Yeah.
3: I played her as a child.
2: Yeah, when she'd always dreamt of space travel.
3: Mm. Mm-hmm.
2: Yeah. I'd like to do it like a flashback to the person, and they weren't doing anything that was at all connected to
4: where they were today.
2: That'll
4: be the Corolla story.
2: Yeah, for me, like, I thought it was going to be a pirate who played professional football. And it wouldn't be, like, I'd have a radio flashback, and it'd just be me thinking about being a pirate.
4: Right.
2: And we'd come back to real time and go, well, that's
3: you,
2: why it's
3: like,
2: so bad.
3: In a bathtub.
2: Yeah.
3: Some hotel.
2: Yeah, I just, you know, somehow they always conveniently get to the part where they're talking about astronomy at age 9.
4: Right.
2: Well, how old were you? You're 19 now, right?
3: I was 12 when I did that, I think.
2: And you're playing?
3: A 12-year-old, I think, 11.
2: Didn't tell you that?
3: No, they did. I don't think it was very important to the
2: character.
3: It
2: was the same age you are.
3: Right.
2: Yeah.
3: I'm sort of the young child.
2: Yeah.
4: her dad died, and she's trying to contact him.
3: Totally. And there's that really cool shot when she's like, everyone asked me about it, like sort of...
4: through the window?
3: Yeah, running through, coming back, and pulling back for the bathroom mirror, and it goes from slow motion to sped up. And
2: The movie Contact scared the bejesus out of me, not because of the content of the film, but because the beginning of the film, and you'll remember this, I'm sure, although Drew will not, was a shot from like outer space.
4: Don't remember.
2: All right. And it was sort of moving toward Earth, getting closer and closer and closer.

0: crazy sound.
1: Yeah, but it starts in silence.
2: But it starts in silence. Yeah. It starts in dead, dark silence. Yeah. And so what do I do? Now, it's one of my first DVDs I'm ever going to watch in my new home surround theater.
1: Totally.
2: So, and which I still can't work to this day, and it's been 9 years now. I pop the DVD in. I hit play. Well, we got video. We got video. There's no audio. And it's to turn this thing up. Turn the boost up on the thing. Oh. Start punching buttons. And
1: all of a sudden it kicks in.
2: Let me just tell you something that drives me goddamn nuts. The new stereos, the nice stereos, you buy a high-end stereo, it has a knob, a volume knob that never stops. It's a Brody knob. It'll just keep turning and turning and turning.
0: Well, it has lots of negative numbers, so it makes it very clear.
2: Comfortable listening at the Corolla house is negative 18. When you get up to, like, +3, you're blowing the windows out of the joint. And I keep screaming at the stereo guy, you can't just have it go from 1 to 10. There's got to be negative 56. What does that mean? Like, I owe sound? What does negative sound mean? Like, I hear my own heartbeat? That's it. I'm back in the womb. So, naturally, I have no idea what any of these numbers or things mean. So, being +16 or -28 and all the... I had this thing cranked up to, like, +25, which is as loud as it ever. And then all of a sudden, in the movie, it's not a slow burn. It's boom! Yeah. And, stuff shaking and falling. I'm diving. It's like I scared the bejesus out of me. And, yes, that was you who did that.
1: That wasn't me. That was Robert Zemeckis.
2: You!
1: Now but that's awesome.
0: The through the window thing is that they use one of those crazy
2: cranes?
0: Robotic apparatuses. No, they have these things that reproduce movement. I couldn't believe this. It looked like the damn machine that they built to make the contact.
1: Right, totally. No,
0: you know
1: I think
0: what I'm talking about?
1: Yeah, I think for that one, what they used was they'd used crane shots to sort of move into something, and then they'd take that image and they digitally reproduce it on blue screen, and they'd put the blue screen like sort of around the frame of the window, and they'd put that image in the that little space.
2: Stereo guy, get down to the minus. I'm still on the minus. So really, minus, you understand that...
1: Because it actually, in a weird way, it might offer you more. You know, not only do you have plus channels, but you have negative channels. You can
2: minus is the comfortable listening. Minus about 16 is where you want it. If you get to zero, it's way too loud.
0: Hey, by the way, I'm not done with contact yet.
2: All right.
0: I am a non-sci-fi movie guy. I do not find anything appealing about them. But this was so clever and so interesting.
2: Yeah.
0: It stays with me to this day.
2: Really? And by the way, we're talking about the man not seen Raging Bull.
0: Right.
1: Crazy.
2: Who's not seen The Shining.
0: Seen The Shining.
2: Well, who I forced him to see a sort of...
1: And what did you think after forced into that?
2: He didn't like it because he watched it at home, and it was sort of one of those arm-twisting, like, finish your peas kind of movie-watching experiences where he sort of watched half on and half off.
0: I could appreciate that somebody would like it.
1: Right.
0: I didn't like
2: but
0: it.
2: Here's
0: I don't like horror films.
2: No, but the thing about The Shining is it's a 2.5-3 hour movie, and nothing happens for the first hour and 20 minutes. So, I mean, you have to be sort of captive. You almost have to be forced to watch it. And let me say this. I was just thinking, it's unfortunate. All right, I'm going to take an axe to Drew if you don't shut that off, Anderson. it's unfortunate that people, have the choice to watch movies not in the theater these days.
0: Yes.
2: And I know it sounds like a hypocrite, but
1: really?
2: I mean, something like The Shining, great movie. If Drew had seen it in the theater, he would have really enjoyed it. There's many movies that I have seen out of the theater that I haven't been able to stay with because, they're a great film, but the phone's ringing and I get up
0: not
2: and come
0: only
2: back.
0: That, where last night I went to a film where I, by the way, saw the trailer for United States of Leyland. It looked very interesting.
1: Awesome.
0: But I walked into a theater that was big, and I thought, oh my God, I've not seen a film on a big screen in 5 years.
2: What did you see? You saw something for the kids, right?
0: No, they were seeing
2: Spy Kids 8.
0: Hidalgo, and I went over and saw Lady Killers.
2: Oh, really?
0: And it was on the big room. You know, they love lots of little rooms, these theaters now.
2: Yeah.
0: And it didn't make a difference. Anyway,
2: I heard it wasn't great, but go ahead.
0: Nah.
1: Well, the original, I mean, that's like Peter Sellers. Don't mess with it, you know?
2: Yeah, I heard the original was good.
1: It's incredible.
2: It.
1: It's like
2: Nurse, you're 19. Well, you saw that movie?
1: Yeah, well, I'm a big fan of Peter Sellers. So
2: Yeah. Well, that's
1: but
2: a
1: I have
2: good
1: to. I have to definitely,
2: to
1: sorry, but you finish, and then
0: well,
1: I'm going to
0: contest
1: this
0: the film point. Looks very interesting, your film.
2: And, cool. Saw the trailer.
0: Yeah, it looks very, what is it that's so special about him? If I could, that's
1: about,
0: not, that does not come through on the trailer.
1: What
0: why
1: is he so special about Leland?
0: Yes. He kills somebody because of you. It's all your fault.
1: Mm. And, well, that's exactly what the film's trying not to do, is sort of give you that crisp, easy understanding of why these sort of...
0: But what comes through in the trailer over and over again is like, we've never seen a case like this before. This guy's extraordinary. What this kid's got you under his grip, too.
1: Is the trailer marketing, is that? That's funny.
0: That's what comes out multiple times.
1: What they're saying is, like, in the juvenile detention sort of system, is that there's usually a lot of gang-related people who are being inducted in there, and there's a lot of... pretty like cases that we hear about all the time, and this was
0: the guy's got busted
1: a
0: for
1: boy
0: pot three
1: that
0: times.
1: Yeah, right. Totally. You know, people sort of tattletale on other gangs and just all these sort of strange interconnected things, and and this is a boy that's sort of, you know, it's just sort of like what happened like a year ago with all the school killings. You know, it's like it's never expected because he's white and he's, you know, has a good family, and but also particularly from him, he really doesn't show a lot of emotion, and he confesses to it, and it's not like he has all of these traumatic, like, oh, he listens to heavy metal or he, you know, wears trench coats. There's not an easy sort of out for an explanation of why he could commit this crime, and I think that's what's so interesting, and that's what makes people want to sort of investigate it more.
2: Well, the school killings are the domain of the white man. I want to let you know about that.
0: Yeah.
2: It's always confusing when we get our colors mixed up. Like when we found out that sniper was black in D.C., it was like, oh, my God. I got to go back to the drawing board. I go back to the racist drawing board and get this straightened out.
0: You got to straighten out the guy in Ohio. He straightened it all out for you.
2: Right. So. Couldn't hit anybody.
0: Right. But, right, you know, even the kids in Denver, it turned out to be messed up. I mean, this business about, oh, the kids in the school, oh, we couldn't imagine what happened. Oh, long history of very serious stuff.
1: Totally. Absolutely.
2: Oh, Columbine. Yeah. As a matter of fact, I think I saw this movie reviewed by Siskel and Roper or whatever.
0: Awards.
2: It was a year ago or something. It's all coming back to me in bits and pieces. But
1: the
2: movie's been around for a little
1: bit,
2: right?
1: I made it when I was, it's probably like, I made
2: just
1: it when I was like
2: Contact?
1: 16.
2: Really?
1: So 3 years ago. And it came out on the 2003 Sundance Film Festival. That's where it premiered. And it was picked up right away. And then just sort of trying to figure out where it fit in the format of, you know, when people would see it. And, you know, we're up against basically The Rock. And I think that there's not a lot of people who are going to be seeing this film that would really want to see, you know, Walking Tall.
2: Yeah,
1: and I'm not quite sure about that.
2: It's a different crowd, yeah.
0: The movie-going crowd as opposed to everybody else.
2: Yeah. So The Rock is, he's no Joe Don Baker, I'll tell you that right now. Remember him? Walking Tall.
0: Oh.
2: Let his 2x4 do his talking.
0: Nice reference.
2: Yeah. Lauren?
3: Hello.
2: You're 17?
3: Yeah.
2: What's up?
3: Well, first I wanted to say that I saw Donnie Darko over the weekend, and that is like the weirdest movie I've ever seen in my life.
2: Yeah.
1: Yeah.
2: Anderson loves that movie.
3: Like, it made no sense whatsoever.
1: Well, give it another watching, you know?
4: That's because you're retarded, Lauren.
3: Huh?
2: Wow.
4: That's got to be because you're a little slow.
2: Anderson loved that movie. I never saw it.
3: I probably
0: were talking about that last time you were up here.
1: I think so,
0: yes,
1: yeah.
0: Yes, I remember that.
2: All right, well, listen, Lauren, you know, she's 17 years old. She's,
3: right.
2: You know,
3: I only watched it once.
2: Know that much. All right, watch it again.
3: Right. Okay, right. My question was, I finish a lot faster than my boyfriend, and and it's only when I'm on top, but, like, when he's on top, like, I don't finish at all, and I was wondering why.
2: Yeah, you get a little more direct stimulation that way. Look, why does a massage around your neck and shoulders feel better than one around your calves and thighs? I don't know. That's what you like.
0: Right.
2: You know what I'm saying?
0: Figured that way, that it makes, you know, the fact that you can orgasm during intercourse puts you way ahead of everybody else.
2: That she can.
0: You're capable of that is
2: right.
0: Nothing short of remarkable.
2: At 17.
0: At 17, yeah.
2: Yeah.
0: And so as you get older, there may be more generalization to that. You may be able to do it with him on top, perhaps. But just the fact that you can have orgasmic intercourse puts you ahead of the pack.
2: Oh, yeah. Like a Kenyan out in front of some drunken Irishman. And like way out in front, just looking over your shoulder and laughing.
0: This is how amazing. Think how ridiculous we are in educating women about their bodies, that a woman that has advanced function has to think, what's the matter with me? Why only when I'm on top? How weird.
2: Well,
0: I mean, that's ridiculous.
2: It is. But here's the thing. I think we're sort of, and this is a scary part as far as the direction society's turned, but people aren't looking to relish whatever it is they have. They're looking for the piece that's missing. I mean, it's like some gin rummy hand. You're not excited or proud over the cards you have. There's still two or three that you're missing, and those are the ones you're looking for.
0: I think
2: for.
0: There's something more onerous going on, which is that we're not allowing women to really express what they actually are. They have to be something that they're supposed to be.
2: Mm-hmm.
0: And actually allowing them to speak up and share what they actually are, which is quite diverse and quite different, is somehow threatening.
2: Well, let me speak on Jenna's behalf. As a woman, she says.
0: Nice going, woman here. We go
1: right.
0: Talk.
1: Well, no. I was totally, I was listening. And but I don't know. I'm sorry. I was about to ask your name.
0: Lauren.
1: I don't know. I feel like we don't really get a chance to explore a lot of our just like sexuality until we have a partner, and then we almost feel like Well, it's just sort of what happens.
0: No,
1: I don't know.
0: You're not motivated to. Male, you can't force them not to. You can't.
1: Totally.
0: You cannot create a paradigm where they won't.
1: Right.
0: They will electrocute. They will grow hair in their palms. They'll go blind. Whatever. They're still doing it. And if they don't do it, God does it for them.
1: Totally.
2: Sure.
1: But, like, if you're in a relationship and you realize that you, like, sort of like it better on top, and it's because also it's, like, you have more control over what you're doing to your body and, like, different rhythms that feel better for you. And I think sometimes if you can just apply that to, like, other sexual situations, like, just sort of take from what you, like, what feels good, you know, when you're on top, then you can sort of, apply that to other things, then that might sort of help out a little bit.
2: All right. She's 17.
0: She's good.
2: Fine. Nadia? And she didn't much care for Darko.
1: No, if it's weird, it's good.
2: All right, Nadia.
1: It's never mind.
5: Hey.
2: What's happening?
5: Nothing much.
2: Got a question?
5: Yeah. I want to know if I can get eczema on my vagina.
0: Eczema on your vagina. You have eczema on your skin?
5: Yeah. Yeah.
0: Do you have asthma?
5: I don't think so. No.
0: You don't have asthma. Well, because
2: asthma,
0: rhinitis, allergic rhinitis, and eczema kind of go together.
2: What's rhinitis? You have runny nose?
1: I don't know any of those.
0: Eczema is just an allergic rash, basically.
1: Okay.
2: It's blotches on your skin.
0: Yeah. Are you there? Nadia, listen.
5: Yeah.
0: Huh? What are you? I got to find out what she's seeing there.
2: Listen, I speak for all women. Go ahead and ask me.
0: Eczema is a skin thing. You don't really, but you can get overlap into mucosal services.
2: All
0: when
2: right.
0: you have
2: talk
0: skin
2: to her, her phone line's bad.
0: Nadia, what are you seeing on the vagina?
5: Like bumps, and it's really like itchy and red. Like I have on my arms and my neck and my legs.
0: Are you sexually active?
5: Yeah.
0: I
5: use protection like all the time with my boyfriend. So
0: condom.
5: Mm-hmm.
0: You know what? One of the things
2: she's
0: about
2: also got something going on in the background, which is distracting.
0: All right, here's the deal. You can put a hold now.
2: All right.
0: One of the things about being eczematous is you tend to be allergic to a lot of things called atopy. And one of the things you could easily be allergic to is latex.
2: Huh?
0: So using latex condoms, maybe you're having a reaction to
2: people
0: that.
2: People have eczema are allergic to a lot of stuff.
0: Yeah. Mm-hmm. And so you may want to use a polyurethane condom or something. And also, since you are sexually active, somebody needs to look at what this is so they can diagnose it properly.
2: I can't hang with people that are allergic to stuff. I don't like them as human beings. I've said it many times.
0: Yeah.
2: I don't like them.
0: You know my...
2: And I know it. I never believe them. Like I was listening to a little talk radio today, and they're like, oh, I'm glad they canceled. They banned smoking on the beach at Santa Monica. And then someone will call in and go,
1: what?
2: Yeah, they did. Yeah,
1: that's ridiculous.
2: I know. What about liberty, everybody? What about that one? Here's the whole thing, everybody. Just because we don't want to get into this with society where there's 80% of the society doesn't smoke, so therefore, let's just charge. Yeah, we want to show hands. Who wants to charge $10 pack cigarette? Oh, right here. Okay, who wants to make it illegal from That's not a good sign. That's not
0: bad
2: a good
0: sign.
2: Thing.
0: I totally agree.
2: It's
0: with
2: a
0: you.
2: Really bad sign, and it's real. It's an easy sell because, look, if 80% of the population doesn't do something or is not interested in something, then it's real easy to go, who thinks this 20% or 15 or whatever percent should be penalized, punished, whatever, exiled, banished? Oh, okay. Well, that it's a democracy, and people have spoken. I've said this many times. I've also... all right, but the point is I get excited, but the point is you know, whenever they do these talk shows, people always call in, and it's always that guy, and he's going, I'm allergic to smoke, and, you know, when my neighbors smoke, I ask that they,
0: well,
2: and
0: the
2: I just
0: talk
2: think,
0: show host.
2: Pussy,
0: yeah.
2: Can't hang with this guy.
0: The talk show. Oh, that's wonderful. Oh, that's, yeah, won't this be nice for you?
2: Near, and I always think, I'm sure there are people who are allergic to smoke out there. All I know is, coincidentally or not, I will hate that person. I know they're world-class pussy, and I could never hang out with them.
1: But it's such a big world out there, you know? I mean, it's like, come on, how long has, like, just people in general been smoking? And it's such a it's such a new thing to put these bans on people, particularly in public places. And it's such a, I don't know, I think it's like the first step in a lot of things that are going to follow, which is the sort of the scariest thing for me.
2: Slippery slope. No, it's true. I mean, the idea that 20 years ago you couldn't smoke a cigarette on the beach, of all places, which is just one huge ashtray out front of a Vegas
1: Santa
2: hotel
1: Monica
2: for
1: Beach
2: me.
1: Views.
2: And then number two, that you would be getting, you know, $250 fines for it. And it's always, you know, everyone always says, oh, the cigarette butts or the whatever. Well, look, that's life. I mean, you can't outlaw fast food because some people throw the garbage out into the street.
0: Yeah.
2: I know Drew had an idea for something else there. But what I'm saying is look, if there's a problem, then you find the people who throw the butts in the ash and you put more receptacles.
0: Is this about butts or was this about smoke exposure?
2: It's, you know, they always get a little vague. They always get a little vague, but 200 different types of poisons in the butts of the cigarette, by the way.
0: Oh, yeah.
2: Yeah, so if you stand on that, you'll get foot cancer.
0: And don't worry, I see many, many, many cases of cigarette butt-related illnesses.
2: Yes, many. Secondhand smoke. People crawling in and dying in your office every day of secondhand
0: smoke. Well, secondhand smoke, only to the cigarette butt exposure.
2: First-rate killer. First-rate killer, the secondhand smoke. All right. It's just, all we're saying is cigarettes are not good for you. They're bad for you. And that's not a good thing to encourage young people to smoke. But it's a very slippery slope, I hate to say it, when we start, first off, turning things, lying, essentially,
0: yes,
2: saying 55,000 people a year die of secondhand smoke. And then secondly, essentially using scare tactics and deception. And then outlawing everything because people make a choice and it could possibly hurt them. Really, because you really got
0: to
2: extend that into fast food and motorcycles.
0: Oh, they're trying to. Oh, yes.
2: I mean, you got to start stretching that into every possible thing where somebody could do some damage to themselves or someone around them. Thank you. All right, let's talk to Christina. Christina,
0: I have a million thoughts about what you just said.
6: Hello.
2: All right. Well, hold on.
0: What
2: are they?
0: Wait. Well, that first of all, you know, we're becoming these are first rate problems. We're becoming second rate country as a result of them,
2: right,
0: adjudicating them. But the basis of law, I'm just going to bore. It's
2: go,
0: for
2: go, listener, buddy. Go!
0: Aristotle believed that we're supposed to create virtuous people, people live a virtuous life.
2: That was Jackie Kennedy's husband?
0: Yeah, Aristotle.
2: Uh-huh.
0: A Greek man also.
2: Huge glasses on that cat. Good look. I mean, not a great looking guy, but he really pulled down some world class tail.
0: I think we're getting confused,
2: you know,
0: of what is virtuous and what is healthy.
2: You got a yacht.
0: And what is
2: you got
0: choice.
2: Yeah. You know
0: even
2: what I'm saying?
1: Totally.
2: You wear those big Swifty Lazar glasses, you smoke the cigar, and you got that like a 200
1: strong
2: foot
1: Greek
2: yacht.
1: Strong Greek nose.
2: Yeah, very strong. I guess he was a handsome man in many ways. Yeah, had those
0: right,
2: Greek
0: nice,
2: features.
0: Nice
2: yeah.
0: Call. Yeah, good.
2: What were you saying?
0: That's what I was saying. Good. Good times.
2: Okay. Well, let's keep the show moving.
0: Let's do a German or Florida.
2: All
0: right. Just to cap that.
2: Christina?
6: Hello?
2: You're 14. It's time to play Germany or Florida.
6: Yes.
2: Now,
7: things are sick interested from too much sun and Nazis. Sex myth and death fetishes. Both of them have got these. Guaranteed not to bore you. Germany or Florida.
6: Love that song.
2: That's right. It really, I got to tell you.
0: A jig.
2: The first time we heard it, I labeled it as more of a shanty than a song. But it's growing on me.
0: This has grown on us.
2: It really is. And it does really sum up the essence of Germany and Florida.
0: Yes.
2: Yeah.
6: To start off, I want to say, Dr. Drew, Adam Carolla, you guys are the best. Love your
2: Thank
6: show.
2: Thank you. Thank you.
6: I have
2: All
6: to
2: right.
6: make this kind of quick because the phone is going to die.
2: Go ahead.
6: All right. So there's a pet shop owner, and he is selling ant colonies and ants. He's selling ants individually for $700 and whole colonies for $2,000. And kids in that area, they are just going absolutely crazy over these ants, and it's a really big fad.
2: Mm-hmm.
0: Individual
1: are they
0: ants?
1: Specialty ants? I mean, are they...
6: No, just regular ants.
0: How much is per ant? How much?
6: $700.
0: Per ant?
6: Yes.
2: So I could make a killing with
1: is
2: just what's
1: in my bathroom. Is there a philosophy behind the
2: ant?
1: Is he selling something else? I mean...
6: No, just ants, and you get the little house to keep them in.
2: All right, well,
0: must be
2: no, this is the Uncle Milty ant farm thing, I think.
0: Okay. Well, tell us about that. What is that?
2: Here's... Uncle Milton. Okay, here's the whole thing. First off, this is a horrible example of Germany or Florida. Some madman is selling an ant. She's not playing the game right. She's leaving something out.
0: Yeah.
2: Maybe what she's saying is someone has got hold of these vintage ant farms from way back in the day.
0: I see.
2: And they're reselling them for
0: more. I see.
2: We got to go Germany. Christina's
0: 14,
2: so.
0: We'll forgive her.
2: Oops. Yeah, she's... Christina.
6: Yes.
2: Are you done with the story, or is there any
6: part
2: of it you're withholding?
6: That's it.
2: Okay. Germany.
6: Yes.
2: Okay. Thank you. That was horrible. You're a horrible person. He's just selling ants for $700.
0: No.
1: If he was selling a philosophy behind the ant, sort of like magical story he concocted about
0: these ants. She misread the story.
2: Yeah. Okay. All right. All right, Jenna Malone is here tonight. The movie is United States of Leland. It is opening in theaters on April 2nd in New York and Los Angeles, and then probably spreading throughout the country. We'll take a quick break, and we'll be right back. Hey, everybody, it's Loveline. I'm Adam. That's Dr. Drew. Ethan is coming in from Survivor. Who's got his ass voted off, I think, last week. Jenna Malone is here tonight from the United States of Leland. New York and Los Angeles, April 2nd. Drew saw the saw the trailer. Mm-hmm. Looks powerful.
0: Looks
2: I
0: great.
2: Saw it reviewed, I think, by Roper and Siskel or Ebert or Roper.
1: Yeah,
2: anyway.
1: What did they say? I haven't seen it.
2: I remember them giving a very favorable review, but it was at least 9 or 10 months back.
1: Oh, okay.
2: Let me say this before Ethan comes in here from Survivor, which is, I got this theory about, you know how he's a soccer player. And evidently, I don't know, professional soccer player. You know how these things work on these reality shows. A guy plays a little soccer, he's a pro soccer player. And if a chick stands next to a car at the auto show, she's a high fashion model. You know, we get it all the time on our show.
0: Gilda Lily. Speaks four languages. I went to Rome once.
2: Doesn't speak English. yeah. We've had him on the show many times.
1: Oh,
2: but
1: that's awesome.
2: But and we'll talk to Ethan about it when he gets here. But I think it was a professional soccer player. Here's the point. Gets his ass kicked by Boston Rob, the construction worker from Boston, and all these sort of ones that have to do with footwork and speed and agility and all that dexterity and all that kind of stuff. And you think, and last week got thrown off. This guy, Rob, kept knocking him off this. They were doing this log rolling. You know, he was just spinning. This is nothing but soccer dribbling. You know what I mean? This is nothing but footwork on the thing. And it just, made me think two things. First off, soccer, not a real sport. And not getting the cream of the crop athletes. Secondly, you show me a guy, I don't care what he's doing for a living, but an a-hole from Boston who's got a sharp mouth. And this is the guy who could beat up the guy who's the black belt.
0: Right.
2: You know what I mean? Just because he's angrier than the other guy
0: is,
2: or just because he is what he is.
0: Right.
2: This guy, it doesn't matter. Who you are, this guy's Boston Rob. You're a professional soccer player. He's going to out-footwork you on the log roll, knock
0: Boston
2: you
0: Rob.
2: Into the thing, because he's Boston Rob.
0: I actually spent 2 days with Ethan once.
2: Oh, he did?
0: In Pittsburgh.
2: Log rolling?
0: He did not mention soccer once.
2: Oh, he didn't?
0: No, so that'll be interesting to see if...
1: But what if it's like a childhood thing? You know, it's like sort of like they're like kind of pro or like
0: no.
1: ahead of their high school.
0: No,
1: or...
0: that's not
2: I'm
0: kind of pro.
2: You,
0: that's high school soccer
1: player. I know,
0: player.
1: It's true. But what? Okay.
0: That's television pro.
2: No, television is his. He was going to be a professional baseball player until his career was cut short in the eighth grade. It's like,
0: We get that a lot.
2: If we get a lot really? Of going to be a pro ball player. Yeah, yeah, everyone was going to be a pro ball player up until the point where they didn't get the scholarship coming out of high school.
0: Now, we got a lot of, when we were doing the TV show Love Line, a lot of, well, Jill here in medical school dropped out just mid-residency for her.
2: To become a model.
0: To become a model. And you talk to her, and it's like, they go, I took a biology class in high school. And I thought about it for about 5 minutes.
2: Yeah. And in the celebrity world, you thinking you're going to do something is like some preordained thing. Well, then it is. It is written.
0: You did that.
1: Totally.
0: That's where you were headed until
2: this
0: all happened.
2: He was
0: going to
2: do it. Yeah. Had she not started blowing overweight Middle Eastern guys in Milan at age 15, she would have been one of the world's greatest pediatric surgeons, you know? Well, she never got past the ninth grade. And he never played high school ball, even.
0: Well, we'll
2: so I'm not
0: see.
2: Sure
0: we'll
2: how see. He could have played. I'm not talking about Ethan. I'm talking about all the actor guys who were going to play professional baseball, except for they never played in high school.
0: Right.
2: Really?
0: It's like, that's going to be your story when they start.
2: Pirate astronaut. I was going to be.
0: He was a pirate astronaut.
2: I would have been.
0: No, I would have been.
2: I am.
0: You are a pirate astronaut.
2: R.
0: Yes. RRR. See?
2: Yeah.
0: You got good.
2: Yeah.
0: No, he was a pirate astronaut, and then Man Show happened.
2: That's right. Yeah. And I had to drop out of the pirate astronaut.
0: Well, it's tough to get let it go. You'd run your course.
2: I had the black patch over the space helmet, over just the one eye. I actually had to have the strap and widened so I could actually put my pirate patch, and I have a uniform made up for my parrot. Lucy?
8: Uh-huh.
2: You're 25?
8: Yep.
2: What's up?
8: Well, I was with this guy for about 6 months or so. The relationship was rocky, and I used to like knowing that I used to like getting my way with him, but I'd make him think that he got his way. I was a good girl from whatever.
0: Whatever that statement was made no sense to me. I used to think he let him think he got his way, but I got my way because I made him believe I was a good girl.
8: Yeah, you know?
0: That doesn't make any sense to me
2: whatsoever. Who cares? Let's just get through this call so I can get back to talking.
8: Oh, thanks.
2: Hurry.
8: Okay. Well, the thing is, we just recently broke up, and I'm just leading him on, and I've been a super bitch with him.
2: Wait a second.
8: Just out of spite, I put the cops on him.
0: The what?
8: I put the cops on him.
2: All right.
0: Hold on, Lucy?
2: This is why I hate people like Lucy. How many times have I screamed about this? Hold on a second. Now I'm getting going on another thing, which is this. I'm all full of rage tonight, but here's the whole thing. I call 911. I got to wait in line for an hour, even though, by the way, and this is hypothetical because I've never in my 39 goddamn years called 911. Imagine. Made it to 39, haven't sued anybody, and haven't called 911 yet. But it's because a-holes are using the cops to screw with their neighbors, to screw with their exes, because there's a domestic dispute and they got to call them for the fifth time that month. When are we going to start penalizing the people that just sort of use the cops? You know, I got the cops showing up at my house at a New Year's party at 9:30 in the evening because the neighbors thought it'd be a good idea. Like, look, you can't just use that. Hey, I'm going to screw with you. I'll get a restraining order out against you. You know what I'm talking about? Mm-hmm. And how come, by the way, we can't start punishing these people?
0: We should charge them. All you can do is charge them.
2: Yeah.
0: If you want to treat the cops like your own personal police force, pay them like your own personal police force.
2: Yes.
0: That's all.
2: Well, here's the deal. The cops show up at your house. The music's not too loud. Nothing's too rowdy. Nothing's out of hand. It's 9:45. It's New Year's. Now we're going to the person that made the call and saying, that's going to be $286, please. Mm-hmm. You wasted a lot of taxpayer time and money there.
0: Ambulances ask for charity.
1: Or couldn't we have just like in-betweeners to sort of navigate calls to sort of like if it's just something that's kind of pending?
2: I've said this many times. Let's put those pussy parking enforcement wusses to do something other than writing everyone tickets. There's millions
1: of
2: them.
1: Or the rent-a-cops. We'll just sort of, hire them on the weekends or something.
2: Well, see, we'd have to pay them, though. I say get the parking enforcement guys to show up for the domestic. Tell them to turn the stereo down.
0: So basically we need a better triage for the calls.
2: We need someone in between. The guy who's stopping the North Hollywood bank robber. Look, here's what I want. The guys who are having a shootout with the North Hollywood bank robber should be the same guy who's coming over to your house and tell you to turn the stereo down?
0: No.
2: No. It's someone in between who gets about half the money and has half the training.
0: All right. Lucy.
2: Yes.
0: Lucy, why are you behaving like a horrible person?
8: Okay, well, yeah, that's what I want to know. Like, I've done some horrible things, regardless if I put the cops or what on him. I've done.
2: Well, how do you put the cops on him? How does that work?
8: Well, I really can't. I guess I can talk about it, but I choose kind of not to right now. But I've done some really horrible things to him.
2: Hold on. Well, you're not a great person, but I'm guessing your parents made you into someone crappy, and then you don't have the brain power to pull yourself out of that crap mire that they put you in. But listen,
8: I get sick satisfaction doing it. I mean, I think it's hilarious knowing that he's suffering. I mean, it's not. Believe me, I grew up with a great family. I grew up dying.
2: I'm sure they were delight.
0: Yeah.
8: Oh well, I've had some. You know, I've seen some things, but I mean, of course, you know, I mean, sure. I grew up with a good family.
0: No, Lucy. it doesn't go both ways. Lucy.
8: You know what the thing is? I like knowing
0: It doesn't go both ways, Lucy. You don't have a great family and a family that lets you see some things.
2: Yeah.
0: That's a horrible family that lets you see some things.
1: Yeah, and I mean, maybe if you were being, like, emotionally false with him during the relationship, then maybe, you know, there's some, like, dishonesty in what you're doing right now. And how can you say that you're just, like, having, you know, that you're really having fun hurting someone?
0: She is. This is what a horrible person does and feels.
2: Oh, true.
0: No. Yeah, that's true. It's the case. That when people have glee at another person's distress and harm, that's the child pulling putting the M80 up the cat, you know, and pulling the feathers off the cat.
8: I don't know what it is. I mean,
0: well,
8: as a child,
0: it's something.
8: I grew up in a Catholic home.
2: All right, listen. Let her talk. And by the way, Catholic home doesn't mean ass to anybody who has two brain cells to rub together. Please, you religious retards. Everyone in the joint is a big God-fearing Christian and Catholic. Are you kidding? You think there's any Jews or atheists in there? Please.
8: Well, I don't know. I mean,
2: yeah. Okay. Religious home. By the way, when are we going to stop? When are we just going to start checking that off the list? How many times does Bill Clinton have to talk to his clergy, or Bobby Brown, or Whitney Houston have to go to church before we just start writing it off as a joke? Really? He met with his spiritual advisors. Okay, shut up.
0: Well, Whitney Houston's a mess.
2: Well, but
0: she's
2: true.
0: Left treatment she's, after 5 days. She needs at least 6 months.
2: She's a religious woman. She's deeply.
0: She was taken Israel by a religious
2: leader.
0: She's
2: a deeply religious woman, true. This should all work itself out.
1: That's crazy.
0: Yeah. Listen, here, let me just... It's all going to work out.
2: It's going to work out.
0: If all we needed to do to treat the emotionally... how can I say this euphemistically? The emotionally...
2: bankrupt.
0: Challenge the addicts is get them a spiritual leader. That's precisely what I would do with them. But that does not help.
2: How can you argue with Whitney making the pilgrimage back to the native land last year?
0: Yeah.
2: All right. Look, obviously it's a joke. It's just everyone else is too big a pussy to talk about what a joke this religion has turned into. Thank you. All right. Now, Lucy, let me ask you a couple questions. And, Drew, you be quiet. And, Lucy, you got to shut up, too, and just answer my questions. What kind of weird stuff did you see at home?
8: My uncles and my dad used to have Playboys lying around.
2: All right. That doesn't count.
8: And I would constantly hear my parents
2: having sex. All right.
8: I would walk in on them, and I would be like, what's going on?
2: Okay. All right. But you were never struck or beaten or sexually abused?
8: No, God, no. My dad's always been that kind of protective guy who, you know...
2: And he's still with your mom?
8: Mm-hmm.
0: No, but this is...
2: And he's non-alcoholic or anything?
8: No, my parents, they've only drank when they go to, like, weddings, that's it, but they don't drink
0: But listen...
2: Okay. They go to... every day they go to a wedding.
0: Their daughter walks in on them having sex. That is... Follow that path.
2: All right. Oh, look. I want to get back to what you told the cops this guy did. That's the part
8: really
2: I went out. Yes.
8: Well, let's just say I'm a very clumsy person, and I have a lot of bruises. I run into things. And he kind of pissed me off, so what I did was I called the cops and said, he kind of manhandled me.
2: Right. They made a report.
8: He got arrested.
2: All right. Well, listen.
8: He got arrested, and
2: Lucy,
8: I called him, and I told him what was going to happen to him.
2: Lucy, here's the thing. First off, I pray to Christ you have no kids. Do you have any kids? Yeah. How many do you have?
8: One.
2: Okay. Oh. Please try not to do as horrible a job on the kid as your parents did on you. That's your goal. And number two, if you grew up in a great environment, your parents are together, everyone loved each other, and there was no abuse or anything, then knock it off. Stop acting like a horrible person.
9: Why am I like that? Why am I like that? Why don't I show
2: you? I don't know, but it's high time you stopped acting on it.
9: I genuinely want to stop. I really
2: well, then
9: don't
2: stop
9: want to be this way.
2: Then just stop it. Well, how,
0: well, let me ask you this.
9: Just smack me on the arm and say, hey, you know what, Lucy, stop it.
0: Well, that's the point, Lucy. Lucy, excellent point. And that means that you saw some more heinous things than you're admitting to.
2: Well, whatever.
0: And
2: get
0: needs
2: some
0: treatment.
2: Therapy.
0: It needs treatment. You didn't see your dad go into rage and you weren't hiding in closets and that kind of thing?
9: No.
2: All right. Then get some therapy for yourself on behalf of your kid, for Christ's sake.
9: Well, what I do in front of my...
0: No.
2: Shut up. Look,
0: there's something very much missing from our story.
2: There's something very much missing from the story. But look, everybody, if you got a problem and you want it to go away, then feel free to do something about it.
0: It's possible that Lucy, you know, one of the other ways you get this way is, you know, she gets involved with a gang at a young age and just never, you know, really becomes, loses her capacity for empathy. But
1: don't you think it depends on how she was disciplined as a child? And that it's like...
2: Well, look, put it this way. There's certainly some bad eggs out there. Yeah. They're just, sometimes it's nurture and sometimes it's nature. If what Lucy says is true, then it's nature. The point is she's not a great person. The good news is she'd like to stop being a bad person, and I'm telling her that it's going to take a little work.
0: Yep.
2: And if you have an impulse to do something, it's probably not a great idea. And I would like the cops to arrest the people that are doing this stuff. And, you know, these kind of situations where, you know, the wives call in, you know, Jim Brown, the football player, his, you know, wife who's, you know, 30 years younger than he is or 40 years or whatever, calls the cops screaming, he's beating me, he's going to kill me. And then goes to court a few months later and she says, yeah, I was just trying to get attention. Now, look, either he talked to her and she changed her story or she decided on, you know, that it never happened.
0: Either case.
2: One of them's going to jail, in my opinion, because, like, look. If you just made the story up, and by the way, can we just have wives do that? Yeah, cops, the DA, attorneys, everyone showed up and did the whole thing. And then at the end, it's like, well, I'm not going to press charge. I was just kidding. I was just trying to get some attention. Okay, fine. You're doing 14 months now. Mm-hmm. That's how it goes. Oh, wait a minute. You got something you want to say? That's how it should go.
0: Yep.
2: It's not, somebody's going in. Either he beat the crap out of you, and he's going in, or you lied your ass off. And you're going in.
0: Mm-hmm.
2: What? Right?
0: Yep.
2: I mean, that,
0: I'm with
1: it's
0: you.
1: Crazy. Oh, okay. It's so sad because with domestic disputes, isn't it like three strikes and you're out, and your sort of kids like go away after that, and like it's just
2: you can
1: the weight of the situation.
2: You can destroy
1: is so
2: somebody's
1: ridiculous.
2: Life if you want.
0: All right, we'll go to break.
2: All right, I'm disgusted at all of yous, and we'll be back. Hey, everybody, it's Loveline. I'm Adam. That's Dr. Drew. Phone number 1-800-LOVE-191.
0: We got to finish educating Jenna here a little
2: Ethan
0: bit.
2: Ethan Zahn is coming in on Tuesday, by the way, from Survivor, my favorite show. Jenna Malone here tonight from the United States of Leland. And quiet down, Drew. Opening on the 2nd of April, New York and L.A. Let's take some calls.
0: Just quickly, Jen. All right. just look at an old building from the 20s and just see if it wasn't transformed in the 70s. And just look at what happened to it. And then that was that decade.
1: Okay.
2: She doesn't know what you mean.
1: I missed out on quite a bit.
2: She doesn't know what you're saying.
0: I'll think of an example during the break. Okay.
1: Well, actually, no, I have a house that's built in 1973.
0: The cottage cheese
1: in
0: the ceiling?
1: Oh, I have cottage cheese all over my walls, gold fixtures, porn den bathtubs.
2: Yeah.
0: There you go. That was the 70s.
1: Okay.
2: Horrible time. Amanda?
10: Yeah, hi.
2: Hi.
10: I love you guys, and I love Jenna Malone. She's my favorite actress, so I have a question for her.
2: Go ahead.
1: Okay.
10: I wanted to know how you got into acting.
1: The long story or the short?
2: Medium.
1: I don't know. I was 9 years old, and I was living in Las Vegas with my mom. And bum, bum, bum, bum. Mm. I answered an ad in a newspaper because I was combing the newspaper because I was really unhappy in Las Vegas because I had just moved from Lake Tahoe and it's sort of a crazy cultural shock. And so I wanted to like take this like painting class and there was seminar on acting. It was horrible.
2: You were eight?
1: I was nine.
0: Nine looking through the news.
2: Hold on. Moving from Tahoe to
1: Las Vegas.
2: Vegas is moving from a beautiful aquarium into an ashtray.
1: Yeah, totally. It was really gross.
2: Oh,
1: and it it was bad. But I went to this seminar, and it ended up being a complete fraud. But I asked a few questions. He got me my first audition, which was for a student film. And
2: in
1: somehow,
2: Vegas?
1: No, actually, it was for an audition in Los Angeles.
2: Ooh.
1: And somehow I ended up booking that job, which was just like a student film through UCLA. And I convinced my mom after that to move to L.A. for about a year, because she was sort of in a dead-end job anyways.
2: Yeah.
1: And I was like, well, the opportunities must be more
0: what
1: in Los
0: Vegas
1: Angeles.
0: Vegas jobs are not dead end.
1: Well, actually, no. It's actually a booming culture because of all the new people going there and the new businesses
2: Yeah, you can work if you want to restock shrimp at the buffet or something. I mean,
1: there's a lot of
2: employment to have.
1: Yeah.
0: Dead end.
1: Yeah. Well, I didn't know anything.
2: But I like the idea that you picked up the paper.
0: That's wild.
2: Yeah,
0: precocious.
1: It's kind of
2: you get H9, pick up the newspaper.
1: But that's how it...
10: It's been my life dream to work with you. You inspired me to act and stuff.
1: Oh, really?
10: Yes.
2: Well, what are you doing? Are you acting in school?
10: Yeah.
2: Right.
10: Well, I just got...
1: That's like the main thing I would say to you is just, you know, keep doing school things, keep reading a lot, and keep being just like you keep watching a lot of film because that's really where you learn the most, you know.
10: Donnie Darko, I love that movie. I actually got it. I guess that makes me weird, but.
2: That's all right.
1: No.
2: All right, Amanda.
10: All right, thanks.
2: Keep on keeping on, baby doll. She's calling from Commerce. They got the poker. Kino Pan Society, Pan Poker Society.
0: That was fun, huh? Good times.
2: Yeah. And Commerce must be by Gardena.
0: Culture.
2: I
0: think culture when I think Commerce.
2: I'm telling you, I used to watch those commercials. The one thing that cable, and Jenna, you're so young, you don't remember all this stuff, but back when there was only two or three TV stations, we had lots of horrible local ads we used to have to watch over and over again, and The Pan Poker Society of Gardena welcomes you to Gardena. They would talk about all the different restaurants and how the dining was exquisite. And I watched that. I was like 10 years old, sitting home watching on a black and white TV, and it would say the horseshoe Italian cuisine exquisite. And then they'd go. Let's see, the El Dorado. You're on the French Riviera. I always remember that. I was thinking, at age 10, I remember thinking, Gardena, French Riviera. Now you know you're not on the French. Now there's a guy in a bad leisure suit who's smoking a Tipperillo and got a cup of nickels. You ain't on the French Riviera. It almost would scare you. You're on the French Riviera. Holy Christ, we are? Are we sure we're not in North Hollywood? You're over in Gardena? And by the way, Gardena, dump. Asshole.
0: Commerce?
2: Dump. But Gardena, dumpier. I worked in a decorative box factory in Gardena for about 2 years. I built a factory over there.
1: The factory?
2: I built, yeah, I was a construction worker.
1: Okay.
2: And dump. Dump. Gardena, dump. You're on the French Riviera. Really? Tell that to the broads who are working at the box factory with me. I'm not sure if they knew where they were.
1: Maybe it keeps them going during the days.
2: French Riviera has a lunch truck that pulls up and does the da da da da da. I wouldn't have thought that. I don't know that much about French culture. I didn't know. You get a chimichanga, huh? Really? French Riviera. A lot of squatty Guatemalan broads for the French Riviera. All right, we're going to take a little break. We'll be right back. Hey, everybody. It's Loveline. I'm Adam. That's Dr. Drew. Jenna Malone is here tonight. The movie, The United States of Leland. Very well received, this movie. And Drew?
0: Yep.
2: That's right.
0: Saw the trailer.
2: And Drew can, you know, some people pick out produce by just thumping the melon. Looking at the strawberries.
0: Yeah.
2: Drew's that way with the trailers in the
0: movie.
2: And this trailer?
0: Excellent.
2: Winner.
0: It's very interesting.
2: Absolutely. And like I said, I saw good reviews on it. But it has been, it's been making the rounds in the, did it go to Cannes or Cannes? Or what are we calling it today?
1: It didn't go to France. No, it didn't go to Cannes, that festival over there. No, it's, I mean, it's been around for a while. We went to Sundance last year, and we've just sort of been looking for an appropriate time for its release. And I think this weekend's going to be a good one.
2: Yeah.
1: I'm feeling it.
2: Yeah, gotta go up against Walking Tall, and most people probably don't even, most of the people that are going to see The Rock in Walking Tall have no idea there was an original Walking Tall.
0: Yeah,
2: wouldn't you say the vast majority of those people?
0: Yes.
2: All right. Let's go to the phones and speak to Susie, who's going to fill us in on that story that we got from. Germany or Florida, the 14-year-old called in about 45 minutes or an hour ago to tell us the Germany or Florida, and it turned out she was missing some pieces. Susie?
11: Hello?
2: What's up, baby doll?
11: So I researched that story, and there's a lot more to it, obviously.
2: Shocking. So what is it? So when we left off, a guy was charging $700 for an ant, and we kept saying, what's so special about the ants? And she said nothing.
11: Yeah, they're actually imported from Southeast Asia.
0: Uh-huh.
11: And to sell them in Germany is legal, but to import them is illegal.
1: Mm-hmm.
11: So there's an illegal import, but once they're in the country, it's apparently legal to sell them.
0: Mm-hmm. What is so special about these ants? Why are they fetching such a price?
11: Well, just because they're, you know, an exotic species, and they're becoming fetishized by these children. But they range from being like, you know, 3-4 inches long to being barely visible. And
2: I think the
11: it's this huge like fad now. But there's a reason why.
1: 4-inch ant, I'd pay.
0: By the way, 4-inch ant, that's already intriguing, right?
11: What's that?
2: Yeah, it's. It's not 4 inches long. I hate to tell you. Whenever chicks tell me numbers, I always have to stop.
0: Well, distances or size.
2: Even if they tell you how old they are. Mm-hmm. You don't believe that either.
0: So where did you get the 4 inches from?
2: Think about women. Think about women in numbers. How old are you? Don't believe it. How much do you weigh? Don't believe it. How tall? All right. And you think you can park that car into that space.
1: That's horrible. That's absolutely horrible.
2: Listen, women aren't good with numbers. Guys aren't good with other things.
1: What other things?
0: So 4 inches is...
2: Many things. No, you're about three and three eighths there. Now you're moving into four.
0: Wow, look at that.
2: Yeah, four is the body of this.
1: Well, if you think of it as your thumb, you know, as sort of the inch, sort of the marker.
2: Is that the way you look at it?
1: Yeah.
2: Never thought about
0: that's
2: that.
0: That's about right. Yeah.
1: Coming from the woman side.
2: Yeah, maybe it is somewhere around 4 inches, Susie.
11: Yeah.
2: Well, you're going to pay $700 for an ant. It better be, you know, at least 2.5 inches, right?
1: It's got to make interesting ant hills.
0: How big are these ant farms? Are they totally. Can chickens roam around in them, too? Or... No.
2: Okay. Thanks, Susie. All right. Here's my thing, too. The phone may have cut out on it. Here's the thing. I hate ants. I'm not a big ant fan.
0: I'm with you.
2: My feeling with the ant, too, is like everyone's like, an ant can lift 400 times its own body weight. I'm like, I'm still going to kill you with this sponge. You understand? Not so hot, are you? I'm still killing you. You're going down the sink. I don't care if you lose 1,000 times. And until it gets into the millions when you actually can throw me. Like Adam Ant. Remember him? He grabbed people heel and flipped them.
0: He needed his glasses.
2: Oh, he did.
1: Yeah.
2: It was a cartoon. Up and Adam. It was not Adam Ant, you know, A-D-A-M. It's A-T-O-M.
0: Yeah.
2: Yeah. That's very right. Strong cartoon ant. Yeah.
0: Yeah, I see that Michelle Williams is in this. Didn't we work with her at Dawson's Creek?
2: We did? We did.
1: She's in Dawson's Creek, so it might have happened.
2: How do you remember that, Drew?
0: We worked with her for a week. She was on the radio show with us a couple of times.
2: Mm-hmm.
0: She
2: was the dude, right? That was the dude? It was one of the dudes. Nope. One of the girls. Which girl was it?
0: The blonde one.
2: All right. The blonde one. Mm-mm. I don't remember that.
1: She's wonderful in this film. She plays my sister, so.
2: Okay. And
0: the depressed one. She's always depressed.
2: Yeah, Don Cheadle is in this movie, too. He's a great actor.
1: He's awesome.
2: Always a good, always puts in a good performance.
1: Totally.
2: With Don Cheadle. All right, let's talk to Naomi, who's 17 on line 5. Oh, let's see what happened there. Naomi? No, I think we're not hearing anything.
12: Hello?
2: Hello?
12: Hi.
2: Hey.
1: Hi.
12: how you doing?
2: Good.
12: Okay.
0: Trying to wake you up there, Naomi.
2: Oh, yeah. What's going on, baby doll?
12: Well, I have a question on, I've been going out with this girl for like 3 years.
2: Mm-hmm.
12: And, you know, it's been a secret because her mother is like a homophobe.
0: How old is she?
12: She's 16.
2: Mm-hmm.
0: Since she was 13, you've been seeing
12: mm-hmm.
0: her? She was 13? That seems kind of odd.
2: Yeah. And by the way, moms and dads who are homophobes, you want to know how to get your kid to go homo? Just be a homophobe. Then it becomes payback time for mommy and daddy.
12: Uh-huh. Okay.
2: Absolutely. Yeah, well, that's how it works.
0: It's, well, your mom's okay with it, right, Naomi?
2: Not a coincidence.
12: Of course. She's totally okay with it. But her mom, she was crazy. When
2: you name your kid Naomi, you raise her in San Francisco, you got to be prepared for lesbo. And I think embrace that, too.
0: Yeah.
2: You could do worse.
12: Well,
2: let me ask you a question for a second. Hold on a second. She's bi. That's okay. Here's what I'm saying. And Drew's going to feel a little bit cornered here, but I can speak for Drew. When I say you would rather your daughter be lesbian than be heterosexual and make the rounds.
0: Yeah.
2: You would, right?
0: Yeah, of course.
2: Yeah.
0: That's a...
2: And listen, I know, you know, it
0: crazy
2: sounds... It sounds...
0: BS male impulse.
2: Yeah, it sounds... And it sounds horrible, like, oh, you shouldn't care. But let's face it, parents care. They don't want their kid to be gay. And it ranges. It ranges from, I'll never talk to you again, to, all right, I'm over it. But I don't think anybody looks at their toddler and wants them to be gay.
1: I think that's totally false. I don't know.
2: Well, of course, it's totally true. You're just saying that.
0: You met parents that want
1: that. Well, okay, first of all, I grew up with two lovers, two moms who were lovers.
2: Oh, my God. This is
1: and,
2: great.
1: you know, and so,
0: but they
1: like...
0: But they didn't raise you to be gay.
1: No, but they raise you with a certain amount of acceptance and just respect for a person's choice, you know.
0: And when you said you were
2: didn't
0: in Vegas,
2: say anything about respect, I just said parents
0: don't raise them with the
2: want
0: intent,
2: their
0: the
2: kids
0: intent
2: to be gay. It
0: the
2: doesn't
0: intent
2: mean they're going to do anything about it or even care if they are. Most parents
0: don't
2: 99% of parents have the intention of having grandkids
1: that
2: and that kind of stuff.
0: But you said your mom was in a dead-end job in Las Vegas.
1: They had broken up at that point. They were together for 10 years.
2: Wow. Wow. Where's your dad? Screw him.
1: He was like running from the law for a little bit.
2: So Florida.
1: He had a lot of
2: Florida.
0: Florida.
1: He owed
0: a
1: lot of
0: Florida
1: child support. He actually was in Florida
2: under
1: an assumed name.
0: That's where they
1: no,
0: all go.
1: Absolutely.
0: No, we're not
2: no,
0: kidding.
2: I'm not
0: we know that. That's where
2: you
0: went.
2: Florida.
1: Wow.
2: Yes, when you're looking for listen, all authorities,
1: that's
2: law
1: crazy
2: enforcement authorities that are listening, go to Florida. You want to find some deadbeat dads.
0: Listen, Jenny, you're an actress. People are predictable, extremely predictable.
1: It's true.
2: Right.
0: Yes.
2: All right. So, dad, horrible guy. Mom goes lesbian.
0: Why was she with a horrible guy? Her dad was horrible. Her dad must have been horrible.
1: My dad?
0: Her dad.
1: Oh.
2: Your grandfather.
1: You know, my mom and my godmom both had sort of, you know, kind of traumatic experiences
0: with horrible dads.
1: Yeah.
2: You had a horrible
1: sexually
2: dad
1: and emotionally.
0: Horrible dad. That's
1: totally
0: what we're saying. And that's why she went for the horrible guy who split.
1: Well, I think she just wanted a child, actually. I was a product of a one-night stand.
0: Women who are raised by horrible men are attracted to horrible guys.
2: Yes. Your grandfather must have been an a-hole. Yeah?
1: He's a crazy fellow.
0: Yeah. Anna, do not
2: he's a bad guy.
1: He's, I don't know. I mean, I don't know too much about him to judge him. But
2: I know enough about him. Well, believe me, we know. You're laughing. We know,
1: it's
2: we
1: true
2: know your dad went to Florida, and we know your grandfather's a bad guy.
0: Yeah, no doubt. That's
2: or
0: 100%.
2: At least didn't do a great job with his daughter. This is how these things work. But you can't judge. Not judging. I'm just saying.
0: It's not a judgment. It's just
2: well, this is how
0: factual
2: you get to the bottom
0: yeah
2: of these
0: it's just
2: things.
0: Observational.
2: Yeah. All right. So now So now you grew up, essentially grew up, well, from age what did the godmom, mom's partner, essentially come into picture? Into the picture?
1: Before I was born. They were before together. You were born.
2: So mm-hmm. I was all. And now this is, you're 19 now,
0: right? What was your mom
2: now,
0: doing
2: right?
0: in Las Vegas?
1: She was working at a temp agency.
0: Doing what?
1: Mostly like secretarial work, secretary okay. work.
2: It's funny, the temp agencies all staff full-timers, you know what I mean? They should be required to have temps work their temp agency. Right. This is something sort of ironic
1: but it's sort of,
2: about
1: yeah,
2: it.
1: I mean, it becomes, you think it's a foot in the door, I think, like, you know, young women are like, oh, it's a temp job, you know, I can just go in and show them that I can really do a good job
2: at
1: it.
2: She was a temp.
0: Yeah, she was.
2: She
0: yeah.
2: didn't work at a temp agency.
1: No,
2: temp agency.
1: Yeah,
2: she was a temp
1: agency, right.
2: Oh, okay.
0: That's all she did in Vegas?
1: Yeah, she went to school there for a little bit.
0: How did she end up there from Tahoe?
1: That's where her family was from.
2: Vegas?
1: Yeah.
2: Oh, that's another bad.
0: That's dad.
2: Strike three. Dad. Strike three.
1: Yeah.
2: All right, so raised with the lesbian couple, but did people know? Did people make fun of you? Did they
1: keep
2: it secret?
1: Yeah, I mean, you know, I think it's like in the 90s, it's a different story, sort of having two, you know, gay moms. It's like much more like acceptable.
2: Oh, yeah.
1: But when I was younger, like, I don't even think I knew what it was. Do you know what I mean? Like,
0: that's
1: I wasn't
0: good, though,
1: like,
0: right? That's good.
1: Yeah, and it wasn't really an issue. I just knew that they loved each other and they were together, and that was there was a purpose for that.
2: Yeah.
1: But no, I mean, like, it was awkward on Father's Day.
0: Actually,
1: so it's like, who do I give this homemade card to, you know?
0: We believe that you're going to see, once they've studied this, that gay couples will probably do a better job than the average heterosexual parent. We're going to see, once they've studied this, that...

0: now you got two people that have had less than great upbringing sometimes, but oftentimes they get therapy,
1: right,
0: straighten themselves out, and actually become better,
1: right,
0: more appropriate parents,
1: right,
0: than the heterosexual couple that never really may have gotten a wholesale abuse, but never really
1: never
0: looked into getting any better.
1: Right.
0: So it's an interesting thing, and they recycle. As I've said many times, I enjoy the gays for recycling. So, in general, yeah.
1: I guess it's a pretty safe bet.
2: I think it's a kind of, it's a hard job for anyone. Yeah. You know, it's like parenting? A really huge, like shoes to fill for anyone, just to be that person in a young person's life.
0: Yeah.
2: I think, you know, it's...
1: I would not want to do it with another male.
0: No, I'll say two women I'd rather have.
1: I'd rather have
0: two moms than two
1: dads. I did the Mr. Mom thing this weekend. Susan was away Friday, Saturday, Sunday. At the end of it, I thought, well, that's it. I can't do this.
0: Yeah.
1: I just can't do it. I need help.
2: But
1: right.
2: You did
1: a woman. Yeah, but that's it. That was my limit, and I need a woman around. That's
0: it. And then you don't need your partner, Carl, coming in, you know, just giving the kid
1: Emil
0: poppers and Jaeger shots.
1: I know Carl could do about gay porn. He could do about 3 days like me, and that's about it.
0: That's right.
1: That's about
0: you need
1: it.
0: The two ladies.
2: I just think it's awesome if two people who love each other can, like, raise a child together regardless of sex. And sometimes if it's a man and a woman and they already have a lot of problems, they're going to raise a child with a lot of problems.
1: Yes.
2: And if it's two men or two women who have a lot of problems, it's the same thing. I don't think it has anything to do with, you know, with their sex and whether they're gay or they're straight. I mean, I think that's completely ridiculous. But
0: all things being equal, you want the dude and the chick.
1: Yeah.
0: All things being equal, but we don't live in that. We don't live in a perfect society.
1: Right.
0: And there's no. I'd much rather have two women raise my kid than a screwed up male and female. Just to say there was a penis and a vagina there. That's for damn sure. Look, I have to.
1: Everyone wants to say that.
0: No further than my own parents to realize F-ups when I see them. Naomi?
3: Yeah?
0: Well, you really spawned a conversation.
1: Really? What happened? Are we on the air?
2: 4-inch ants,
0: well,
2: man.
0: This is the next one. But Jenna dropped the two mom bomb.
1: Yeah.
0: And we had
1: to go down.
0: We had to see it until it hit the canyon floor.
2: You saw it through.
0: Yes.
1: So, Naomi, so your girlfriend's mom hates gay. And so what do you want to do? Or what's your question for us?
3: I don't know whether or not I should just go on or just stay with it.
1: And you mean leave her?
3: 18. Yeah.
1: How miserable is this?
3: I mean, it's kind of miserable because I can't see her and I can only talk to her like once every 6 months or whatever like that.
1: That's not a relationship.
0: You guys don't go to the same school?
3: No.
1: How dare you?
0: That's a ridiculous question.
3: I mean, the only time we actually get to be together is if we have, like, mutual friends that we, like, plan these secret meetings together.
0: Wait, hold on a second. Mm-hmm. You live in San Francisco?
3: Mm-hmm.
0: Where does she live?
1: Not San
3: Francisco. She lives in San Francisco.
0: Yeah. Oh.
1: Again, how dare you? How dare you?
0: Wait a second. Now, why? You guys both live in San Francisco,
3: mm-hmm,
0: but you don't go to the same school as one of you. Are you homeschooled or out of school, or what happened?
3: She goes to a private Catholic school, and I'm in the public school.
0: And how far away does she live from you?
3: Pretty far away, actually, like 2-3 miles, maybe.
0: Oh. Hold on a second. That's the world's dumbest callers. What do you think, she lives in your basement? 2-3 miles. Well, that's insurmountable.
1: She's 17.
0: I guess if you could charter...
1: A jet?
0: I think you can use one of those water planes. I think those ones they use in like Alaska.
1: Yeah,
0: you probably drop that down in the bay.
1: Then
0: you never actually have to get it in the air. You guys should just scoot it along the bay for several hundred yards and you'd be at her house. 2-3 miles. Yeah.
1: That's at least, it's at least a 15-minute walk. at least.
0: If you got rollerblades, you got a relationship at 2-3 miles.
1: They got those hails in San Francisco,
0: True.
1: It's like, come on.
0: Naomi.
3: Mm-hmm.
0: Do you have a car?
3: No.
0: Okay.
1: Can you walk?
3: No, I catch the bus.
0: You take the bus.
3: Mm-hmm.
0: All right, here's my question, I guess. You're not going to be going over to her house for, Drew's thinking.
1: No, I'm just saying, by the way, my question was
0: she ain't into it.
1: Well, my question was not, is she going to walk? Does she have legs? Could she capable of walking?
0: Well, Naomi's going to say that she can't go over to her house and that her mom picks her up right after school and keeps a very tight

0: rap on her, yeah, yeah. And that and she won't let her out of her
1: right,
0: sight.
1: That's
0: I'm
1: exactly
0: guessing
1: that's
0: Naomi.
2: Mm-hmm.
0: So why is it now? She's 16 or 17?
2: She's 16.
0: She's in the 10th grade.
2: No, she's in the 11th grade. Her
0: she's in the 11th grade.
2: Does
0: she have a car?
2: No, she doesn't have a car.
0: And neither.
3: This is San Francisco. Come on. I mean,
0: right,
3: it's a city. You have
0: she,
3: public transportation.
0: Can she come to your house, or can you guys meet somewhere after school?
2: Uh-huh. We can.
0: Oh,
1: why
0: okay.
1: Don't, why
0: oh,
1: don't
0: right.
1: you?
0: Well, that settles everything.
1: Why don't you?
2: Huh?
1: Why don't you do that?
2: Well, I don't
1: you
2: know.
1: Right,
2: it's because...
0: Yeah,
1: because
0: no,
1: it's,
0: okay.
1: All right,
0: now I'm on to something else.
1: Yeah, your friend's not into it.
0: She ain't into it.
1: Yeah, your friend's done. Your
0: she's
1: friend,
0: not into you.
1: She either mom has sufficiently indoctrinated her or pulled her back, or it was an acting out that she's not. Maybe she's not even gay. Who knows? But whatever it is, she's out. She's out.
0: Yeah, because when
1: if
0: you're
1: she, if
0: when
1: she
0: you're,
1: was in love, she would be. She'd be find a way.
0: When
1: to
0: you're
1: get
0: in
1: you.
0: The 11th grade and you're in love,
1: you find a
0: you
1: way.
0: Will find a way.
1: Yeah.
0: You just I don't you sneak
1: yeah.
0: out your room at night. I don't
1: yeah.
0: care how I don't care if your parents are the Gestapo.
1: Yeah.
0: You get out. You make it happen.
1: That's why kids are sent away when they keep doing
0: right.
1: these things because they
0: Naomi, they
1: keep
0: she's doing. Not she's not into you anymore.
2: She's not.
0: No. It's over.
3: But maybe you know, maybe you guys need some time to sort of like. I mean,
0: yeah.
3: if you've been in this relationship like
0: a,
3: for like 3 years, then I think
0: you
3: it's a really good
0: a
3: thing
0: lifetime.
3: That you guys have a little separation. You're you know, it's the end of high school.
0: Don't
3: you're going to be out going
0: it.
3: Out into the world.
0: She needs the truth. She ain't into you, Naomi.
2: Okay.
0: Well, you know that, don't you, on some level?
2: Well, I don't know.
0: Well, when's the last time you guys were together?
1: Or even talked?
2: About a week ago.
0: You spoke a week ago?
2: Mm-hmm.
0: And when's the last time you were physically together?
2: About 3 weeks ago.
0: Oh, that's a lifetime, by the way, when you're in the 11th
1: 16,
0: grade.
1: Yeah.
0: It's over, baby doll.
2: Okay.
1: Don't you think?
2: All right.
0: Well, why isn't she? She's not making effort to see you, is she?
2: Well, she's trying to, but her mom just got her a lecton or something, you know?
1: No. Listen, not or something. Because she would be telling you every little detail of what the something was.
0: She got a cell phone, doesn't she?
2: Mm-hmm.
1: She should be calling you five times a day.
0: Why is she calling you on your phone?
1: Yeah.
2: Well, she does, but, you know, I just can't call her.
0: You haven't talked to her for a week.
2: Mm-hmm.
0: Okay. All right.
1: Yeah.
0: So Naomi is a little bit thick.
1: Yeah.
0: So here's the thing. Please, haven't seen her in 3 weeks. And by the way, that 3 weeks could easily be 4 or 5 weeks.
1: Yeah.
0: She lives a couple miles away. They're not seeing each other. They can't talk. It's over.
1: Yeah.
0: She ain't into you.
1: Yeah.
0: That's fine. It happens. Happens all the time. You got to know it. And people are not going to send over a declaration that they're breaking up with you. They'll take the path of least resistance. I mean, it's much easier. We've all been on the winning end and the losing end of this to not sit down with the person, look them in the eye, and explain to them why you can't see them again.
3: Particularly not in 11th grade.
0: Yes. And if you ain't going to the same school, it's real easy. All you got to do is not return a couple of phone calls and then say, Mom said... And that's about
3: it.
0: But
3: I would just hope because if they, you know, they've been together since they were 13, it obviously started in some sort of friendship.
0: According
3: you know?
0: To Naomi, but.
1: Yeah.
3: And that, you know, it's really easy to be attracted to your friends and it's sort of maybe progressed to something else and, you know, one was more into it than the other. And I just hope that they can retain at least a friendship, you know.
0: No, not going to happen.
3: Well,
1: but women can do that, though. You're thinking like a man.
0: Yeah. I'm just saying if Naomi and her. Try to be friends at this point. Naomi's going to start getting
3: jealous. Not at this point, but
1: you
3: need some time.
0: Yeah, down the road. Although you'll probably find, like we all, and Jenna, you will soon too, that a lot of people you hung out with in high school with is mainly because they sat next to you.
3: Right.
0: And you find
3: totally.
0: Yeah, not quite as much in common with these folks as you thought. My mom brought over, hangs on to everybody I knew when I was 8.
3: Oh, no.
0: And, you know, it's always like, hey, so-and-so's back in town. They got it. And I'm like, I saw him. I was in the third grade. I haven't seen him. Hey, they're great. They want to see you. We're coming over. You know, it's always like, I never have the heart to say anything. And there's nothing wrong with the people. It's just, I haven't seen them in 30 years. It's always, but it's like, there's this thing that, well, because you knew them, here's why you're friends with people. You First off, it's a cosmic crapshoot that your neighbor ends up being your best friend coincidentally. Oh, my best friend. I never know. That's the closest person to you. Your best friend's in your high school, your best friend. You marry your sweetheart from high school. I'm sorry to say, but it's all about proximity. Doesn't mean they can't be good people. But later on in life, when you get some wheels and you get out on your own and you do a little traveling, then you really find your friends. Because it's not about proximity anymore.
3: Yeah, yes? But I have one friend that I've retained from high school, and I went to high school in New York,
0: right.
3: And I only went to 1 year of high school. Then I moved to LA, and now I'm in Tahoe, and so. But we still maintain our friendship, and we're actually still quite good friends.
0: And
3: so
0: you will,
3: if anything, it strengthens it if you are going to retain the friendship.
0: 10% of those people are your actual will make it into adulthood. 1 out of 10 of those guys is going. 9 out of 10 are going the way of the dodo, Drew. The way of the dodo. Which has gone the way of the dodo. That's saying.
1: Coincidentally.
0: The saying the way of the dodo has gone the way of the dodo. All right. Jenna Malone here tonight. Do you agree, Engineer Chris?
4: Of course.
0: You never knew about the way of the dodo, did you? I will show you the way
1: of
0: the dodo.
1: He doesn't know what a dodo is.
0: He doesn't know what a dodo is.
1: What's
0: that's
1: dodo,
0: my point.
1: Chris?
0: There's no greater argument for the way of the dodo.
1: Having gone the way of the dodo.
0: Chris, you know what a dodo is?
1: Get that mic on.
3: Extinct
1: don't.
3: Bird.
0: No. It's an extinct bird.
5: No, I don't.
1: Flightless right. bird, as I
0: bird?
1: Recall.
0: Yes. Extinct flightless bird.
1: Yes.
0: All right.
1: Referenced in, I believe, in the Master and Commander.
0: Possibly. Yeah, yes, it was.
5: Maybe I'll use it sometime.
6: We'll be right back.
0: Chris is too busy beating off to the Matrix 3 to watch Master and Commander. We got to take a break. We'll be right back. Hey, everybody. Loveline. I'm Adam. That's Dr. Drew. Phone number 1-800-LOVE-191. Jenna Malone in here tonight. She has got herself a little movie out, or it's going to be out in a couple of days, called The United States of Leland, and it's heavy, but it's got a great cast in it, and Cheadle, Ryan Gosling, and Chris Klein is somewhat underrated, I think, because he's done a handful of like these teen movies and stuff,
3: yeah.
0: But he's really good. Like
3: An Election. He was really, really wonderful.
0: Yeah, he was great in Election. Thank you, Anderson. Election was a great movie. I don't know why. It was just really good. I don't know if Drew's seen it or not.
1: I can see it.
0: Just good, yeah. And if you try to tell people why it was good or even explain it, it doesn't sound like much, and you kind of go, sounds boring, or slice of life, no thanks. But great performances, slice of life, very compelling. As soon as it starts, you're drawn in.
3: Totally. I mean, it's set in a high school, and it's actually, there's a lot of truth in it. It's quite humorous, like life is, you know, there's like, so I just love to see when like young people are actually kind of portrayed accurately, because usually they just fill you with a bunch of BS and just, I'm like, I don't even know these people, and they're supposed to be portraying my age and my circumstances that I've gone through. And
0: well, it was nice in Election that Chris Klein, who was the sort of the jock, was nice. And as a former jock who hung around with the football a-holes most of the time, we never picked on anybody.
1: Mm-hmm.
0: Picked on each other. Wasn't like we'd go out on geek patrol or something. They didn't even. Here's the whole thing about the cool football guys. They didn't even talk to the nerdy people. Not because they were snobs. Like, they didn't know them. They're trying to get laid and trying to get drunk.
1: Well, not only that, you've got to realize that the football guys are just as self-conscious and uncomfortable as the nerds. Just a different different form.
0: Yeah.
1: A lot of them.
0: Yeah, most of them. They just didn't bother. It wasn't like you hated smart people because they were smaller and smarter. I've never seen a high school movie that had jocks that weren't cruel to the underlings.
1: Please.
0: And I like the idea that Chris Klein was a jock who didn't do it. What?
1: Your buddy Ray must have been cruel to everybody.
0: No.
1: Everybody.
0: Ray,
1: if he needed something, he'd go take it.
0: Abusive to he was a Robin Hood of abuse. He would if someone was weak, he would leave him alone. If someone thought they were strong, that would rile him, and he would go after them. And then me, Stephanie.
7: Hi.
0: You're 17.
7: Yeah. My first question is for Jenna.
3: Yeah.
7: You were in Life as a House, right?
3: I was. Yeah.
7: Oh, that's like one of my favorite movies, by the way. And I just wanted to know, first of all, how is it working with Hayden Christensen? He's like, I think he's one of the best-looking guys.
0: He's dreamy.
7: Like, ever. And I just wanted to know what it was like working with him and, like, kissing him and stuff.
0: You can be named Hayden Christensen and be ugly, by the way.
3: It is. It's a solid name.
0: It's a very hot dude name.
3: Totally.
0: Hayden Christensen.
1: Dreamy.
0: Just think of that.
3: It was really, I mean, he's a really down-to-earth, really, like, awesome guy. You know, he was sort of coming in, surrounding this all this Star Wars clout around him, and I had really just, it didn't affect him at all, you know. But he was really hardworking, you know. We had, the majority of the scenes that I had was with him, and I just remember it was, like, kind of a joy coming to set, because he was, like, overly on top of it, and just, you know, giving 120%, and, yeah, and it was fun. We had a shower scene together, so it was kind of awkward.
7: It was
3: strange. You're in a sound studio that's got this false bathroom that's got, you know, a movable third wall, and you're there with, like, you know, basically these nude-colored underwear and stickers on your nipples, and you're standing in front of, you know, like a room of, you know, 20 big guys moving equipment, and you're trying to have a very intimate scene, and it's just awkward.
1: Is the shower hot water?
3: It was hot in the beginning, and then they ran out of hot water, and it was cold for the rest of the time.
1: Oh, my God.
3: Yeah. And, yeah, it was not so good.
0: The pasty thing is a strange sort of ritual of this culture. I know it's maybe a necessary evil, but it is really strange. I've actually done things that involved pasties myself, not being on the winning end of the pasties, but essentially take Band-Aids and stick them over the woman's nipples. Those are large square Band-Aids.
3: Well,
0: and
3: I mean, I guess it's, for me, it was more of like a comfort issue. You know, like I had to have my back bare, and I didn't want to have like duct tape on my chest, so I just like put these things on. But it's really like when you're at that point, it really doesn't matter whether you see your nipples or not.
1: That's
3: like
1: the point.
0: Yeah, that's what I'm saying. Yeah. I mean, I would go for the pasty myself.
3: But if you're like a 17-year-old girl, I understand it, but like, I don't know.
0: No, I mean, look, I would go for it too, but I'm just saying it's a strange ritual that
3: it
0: we
3: is.
0: See fit that you're naked.
1: It's an arbitrary ritual. You know what I mean? It seems like an arbitrary thing. But
0: yes.
1: There you go.
0: All right. Can't see the nipples. All right. Who the hell are we talking to? Oh, Stephanie.
7: I have a little problem.
0: Yes.
7: Like, I'm 17, and I already have, like, D-size, like, cup, bra, breast, and they're really big, and, like, I'm pretty normal weight, like, I'd say I'm pretty thin, I guess, and, like, it's kind of just out of proportion, and I'm, like, really, really self-conscious about, like, the way I look, because I feel like it brings, like, too much attention. And
0: how much? Yeah. How tall? What is your dimensions, by the way? How tall are you?
7: Well, like I'm 5'2", and I wear about like pant size like 5 or 7.
0: Aha! I don't know what that is. What size culotte size do you wear?
3: No.
0: Now, how much do you weigh?
7: Oh, I weigh like 125.
0: Right.
3: Sounds perfectly normal. I mean, the strange thing about breasts is that for young girls, they're always an issue. Like, I've grown up with absolutely none, and I've always felt awkward and strange. And I know girls that have huge breasts, and they feel awkward and strange. So it's like this thing where you can never find the middle ground because it's kind of forced upon by others' opinions of your body. So I don't know. I just think, like, you just kind of have to, I don't know, accept it. Like, find the bras that you feel comfortable in. Like, find the clothes you feel comfortable in. And just rock it, you know? Because, like, in 10 years, you're going to be totally stoked.
0: Yeah.
7: Well, I don't know, but,
0: maybe
7: like,
0: three.
1: She doesn't believe you.
0: Well, look, I mean, hold on a second. I'm glad you bring this point up, because this is another one of those things. Women with very small breasts complain, and women with large breasts complain. And
1: all the way between.
3: Totally.
1: And
3: all
1: the way between. It's very rare to have women that are satisfied with their breasts.
0: Right. I'm just saying, you know, you're trying to explain this to an alien.
1: Yeah.
0: Well, the people, it's like saying, well, guys with huge penises complain and guys with small penises complain. No. Here's how it works with guys. Guys with small penis complain. Guys with medium penis complain marginally less. The guys with the huge penis do no complain. Their penis is
3: they
0: out.
3: Float.
0: It's actually out. It's out. They're at eulogies. It's out. You understand? It's out at christenings, at bar mitzvahs.
3: Oh, no.
0: Yes, funerals.
1: It's brought out.
0: It's brought out. This is why women, you can't figure them out. Guys, you can figure out. Small penis, complain. Big penis, shut your hole. It's, you know, and if his mouth is moving about his penis, he's bragging about the size of it. Women can feel self-conscious about anything, and I keep trying to explain this to every woman who calls who says, oh, I'm too big, or the woman who calls and says, I'm too small, I want to get them enlarged. Guys don't even, women obsess more about it than guys do. Now here, let me say this. I like a big set of cans. That's me. That's who I am. I believe it makes me, I'm more heterosexual than Drew, though. Ironically, Drew, very passionate man. Exquisite. You're looking at, look at Drew. You're looking at a passionate man. Exquisitely. He's heaping with passion.
1: Heaping.
0: All right.
3: It's oozing.
0: Oozes. Oh, yes. runs right down his leg. All right. His sock absorbs his passion.
1: Okay. Yes.
0: Okay. Now, here's what...
1: That being said.
0: Jen actually looked at your sock.
3: I did.
0: See if it was laden with passion. You can wring the passion out of that sock. And he dresses to the left.
1: You
0: so feed
1: my
0: left
1: sock
0: left.
1: With your hamper.
0: All right. Here's all I'm saying. Women say that it is men that have foisted this obsession upon them. It's not guys at all, because the thing is I know tons of heterosexual guys. They can't agree on what size boobs they like.
1: Right.
0: They don't like
3: big boobs.
0: They just
3: like boobs in general.
0: They like boobs in general. They don't like the huge ones.
1: Yeah.
0: I'm the only guy who likes that. And by the way, you know, because when you're the only guy in the room who's going, hey, I'm into this, you know that everyone else isn't into it. Guys don't. Drew doesn't like the big boobs.
4: Bonesy.
0: Not his thing. Passionate man. Focuses on the vagina. Not a boob man. He's that passionate. Point is, it is not guys who says we need the huge jumbo can, you know, implants and the big D cups and all the triple
3: totally.
0: D's and all that. Guys, look at all the supermodels, all the guys.
3: I was going to say, like, what magazines do you read? Like, do you read a lot of fashion magazines? Oh, sorry.
0: She hung up. But, yeah, look. Well, she has the big ones. But what I'm saying is all the guys that are on everyone's sort of hot list, Christina Aguilera, whoever it is. Whoever the models are, whoever the pop sensations are, they're usually modestly chest or intermediate.
1: And what women complain about when they have large breasts is that the guy's eyes stay on them.
0: Yes.
1: And that's something they can't help. It's not like they're willfully trying to look down, not look at your eyes. They just, their eyes are sort of drawn down.
0: Yes.
1: And then the other thing, but it's the more significant thing that which they complain about more, is that other women shun them. That they're shunned by women who somehow are threatened by them, or, you know, belittle them and make them feel like, it's mostly other women that really make things uncomfortable.
0: Here's the bottom line, and I've explained this, and again, no one believes me, but guys, especially in high school and beyond, are visually oriented, and there's a lot of guys that like a beautiful set of eyes and a beautiful face and a beautiful ass, and somehow those guys are noble, and the guys who like a nice set of boobs, well, something's wrong with them. Well, look, neither one of them has anything to do with the person's personality or what's inside or their aura, their spirit, nothing. Guys are based, now, if you see a very classically beautiful woman who's slender and small-chested, and a guy's interested in her, well, he's only interested in her because she has beautiful eyes and a cleft in her chin, you know? I mean, it's all...
1: And,
0: a physical attraction.
1: And we've got some functional MRI studies came out last week
0: that
1: showed that men, not women, men's amygdalas light up, which is a monitoring unit for novelty. The amygdala lights up and throws information back to the hypothalamus, causing hunger, sexual hunger, drive.
0: Yeah.
1: Women do not, they get arousal, but not the drive that men get from visual cues.
0: All right. All I'm saying is girls, please, small-chested, large-chested, just get over yourself and move forward. Guys will be a certain section of guys will be interested in you. A certain won't. A certain will notice your chest.
1: And that's
0: a certain won't care.
3: Yeah, your
0: it's
3: body's perfect for what you have and like what you are, and that's
0: everything.
3: Awesome. And if you are comfortable with your body, that's even more sexier and awesome. You know,
0: that's
3: so.
0: Right. We don't care about that, but yes, it works. It sells magazines. Yeah. Guys don't care. We'd like women who had low self-esteem actually and hot bodies rather than women that had bad bodies and felt good about that. Yes, Drew. Easier pickings.
1: Unfortunately, that's true.
0: Yes.
3: That's gross.
1: That's true.
0: That's the truth.
3: That's so gross.
0: That's true. We don't care about how you feel about yourself. And by the way, we don't care if you feel sexy. We'll decide whether you're hot or not. All this BS where they go, hey, if you feel... It's always these stupid supermodels that are talking to these fat chicks in the audience. Go, if you feel sexy, then you're sexy. Well, maybe. Why don't you just feel like you're the president or the ambassador or 7 foot tall? Guys will tell you whether
3: you're sexy. Yeah, but once all the clothes and the makeup come off and they're still not comfortable in their own skins, then what's sort of sexy or appealing about that when they're sort of awkward? And
0: well, they're hot.
3: I see.
0: This is how guys work. Now you hang out with some BS, you know, actor, artist guys who don't admit to this, but this is the truth. This is the God's honest. It's all about physicality. Hey, it's great if you got a healthy self-esteem. I don't want some chick burning herself with cigarette butts because she feels bad about herself. But really, this whole supermodel thing where super smoking chicks tell doggy chicks that you can be sexy too, just feel sexy, ridiculous. No. It's not going to work.
3: Yeah, but they're talking about feeling sexy for themselves. And you're talking about being sexy for you, for the exterior male. And I think it needs to start from themselves before they can even approach you. So,
0: Who cares what they think about themselves, though? I mean, they don't. It's not going to help. They want to attract men. That's why they want to be sexy. I know there's that. They do it for themselves, but they only do it for themselves so they can get guys. No one cares about how you feel about you. Look, you don't need to feel sexy for yourself. Like, I'll beat off anyway. I don't care what I look like. I know I'm a mess. Still going at myself. That much harder, by the way. You know what I'm saying?
1: The aggressive.
0: Aggressive. Street style. Oh, yes.
1: The angry.
0: Angry. A vengeful whack.
3: Oh, no.
0: Yeah, I'm a mess. No problem. Yeah. All right, let's take a break. Drew's a passionate man. He can't understand my passion for myself.
1: Well, you're a mess. That's basically.
0: I'm a mess. That's right. Jim Malone here. We'll take a quick break. We'll be right back. Hey, everybody. It's Loveline. I'm Adam. That's Dr. Drew. Phone number 1-800-LOVE-191. Jim Malone here tonight. The United States of Leland. Name for a movie coming out in New York and Los Angeles, April 2nd.
3: That's right.
0: Drew was telling me off the air that somebody called him at home and blah, blah, and the cha-cha. And he was PO'd about it. And I received a call from one of my friends, family man, a couple of kids. Yeah, got the time stamp on the phone message machine Sunday morning. I called at 8:23. And here's the guy, like, well, first off, see, once people have kids, they just start getting up at 7 in the morning on a Sunday. And then it's like, well, I've been up for an hour and 15 minutes, time to get on the blower. Call my single Hollywood friend, Adam, over here with the no kids on a Sunday, by the way. Sunday, 8:23. And then I like the bewildered one. Well, I thought I was going to catch you before you headed out, but I guess you're not around, so I'll try to catch you later. Yeah, that's what I do on Sunday. I got a goddamn paper route? Really? It's 8:23. It's Sunday. Really? I get up at 9:30 on Wednesday. You know, it's Sunday. I might go till noon. Please. It's amazing. I find that amazing. I'm not angry. I don't pick up the phone,
1: just,
0: you know.
1: Amazing.
0: It doesn't ring. I just like the part where it's, I guess you're asleep, you're not picking up. It's like, I guess you hit it.
3: People just live in their own worlds, you know.
0: Yeah,
1: that is true. Let's recoup our Germany or Florida attempts.
0: All right.
1: We're gonna try again.
0: My dad, who goes to bed at 7 o'clock at night, you know, it's like, hey, want to get together for dinner, yeah? What time? 4:30, 4:45. Dad, it's still light. Yeah, that's when I eat dinner. Well, you go to bed at 8 o'clock at night. You got to eat dinner at 4.
1: Still light at 8 o'clock some parts of the year.
0: Jay?
4: Yeah.
0: All right. We are going to recoup our... and by the way, our Germany or Florida goes down as a victory for us. We did get Germany.
3: You got victory.
1: And on the heels of that, we predicted that Jenna's dad was living in Florida.
3: Yeah, he's not living in Florida anymore.
0: He hid in Florida.
1: Yes, they all go there.
0: That's where the deadbeat dads go.
1: Particularly the ones from the Midwest. All the Midwest deadbeat dads, Florida.
3: That's wonderful.
1: Jay. And they drive cars. Strangely, they're car drivers then.
0: They drive, they work on fishing boats.
1: Yeah.
3: He sold cars.
1: Cars.
0: Perfect.
3: Wow.
0: Perfect. It's a great job for a sociopath. go ahead, Jay.
5: All right, this is a Germany or Florida that you especially are going to appreciate, Adam.
0: All right, well, let's hear the theme song first, Anderson. Come on.
5: Being very sick and twisted from too much sun and Nazis, sex with and death fetishes, both of them have got these. Guaranteed not to bore you, Germany or Florida.
0: All right.
6: Germany or Florida!
0: David Allen Greer's version.
6: Florida!
0: All right.
5: I'm going to get my radio station to cut a song for you guys, and I'll send it out with some smoked almonds.
1: Whatever.
0: Thank you.
5: All right.
1: You'll be a hit.
0: Go ahead, buddy.
5: You're going to really appreciate this one, Adam, because you've made a similar argument.
0: All right.
5: Violinists in an orchestra are suing the rest of the orchestra because they play more notes than anyone else,
4: for a given song, but they get paid the same per hour.
0: Right. So this is my argument for this show. I should get paid more than per hour. I understand
1: for
0: that.
1: Notes.
4: Yep,
0: right.
4: The same situation.
0: Well, you think about it. It gets paid the same as the guy who plays a kettle drum?
4: Yeah.
3: Or the triangle?
0: Same. Or the glockenspiel?
1: All right. So is that Germany or Florida?
4: Yeah.
0: All right. I'm going to withdraw because I know the answer to this.
1: Really?
0: Yes.
3: You heard Florida.
1: I think you should get credit when you
0: know
1: the story. Yeah.
0: All right.
1: So go ahead.
3: What's your guess first?
0: Oh, please. You can't do it that way. Go ahead.
1: Florida.
3: Florida.
0: All right. I thought it was Germany.
1: Yeah.
0: It doesn't sound like Florida, does it?
1: It's suing. Sounds like
0: they're suing, but in the orchestra, they don't know what a violin is.
1: Yeah, but
0: Florida,
1: if they did, they'd be dads and be complaining. So
0: no, it's got to be Germany, Jay.
4: Yeah.
0: What is it?
4: All right, Adam. It's Germany.
1: Oh,
0: yeah.
4: Yeah, but not too
0: the
4: many.
0: Symphony. I can't believe you're going to Florida. That's
1: just the
4: suing. There's a lot of orchestras in Florida. There, yeah.
0: Yeah,
1: I bet you there are more than you guys know.
0: Yeah. Yeah. But
4: yeah,
0: they play like the wash tub and stuff like that.
1: No, I bet. Listen, Miami, Orlando,
0: they play the tub.
1: I'm sure they all
0: play the tub thumpers. Hey, Jay.
4: Yo.
0: Thanks. We're gonna send you out a windbreaker.
4: Hey, cool. I'll put it on right now.
0: Yeah. All right. Yes.
4: All right.
0: We're gonna send you an imaginary windbreaker.
1: See, Adam, did you know that was the answer or not?
0: I think I did. Yeah.
1: All right. See, because normally I just go with you.
0: I know.
1: And if you're not going to give an answer, I'm going to get
0: it
1: wrong.
0: Well, no, but, you know, it was funny, and no disrespect to Jenna, but she's a rookie to the Germany or Florida game, and is still batting .500.
1: Yeah.
0: Got
1: a
0: win.
1: Yeah.
0: Got one win under her belt. Yeah, 50-50. But here's my point. I don't know. I hear symphony, I just think, I think Germany. But then the suing part.
3: Yeah. But I would think in Germany it's more like considered like sort of like this classical art form that people can't really mess with, so they wouldn't be like allowed to be like, oh, well, I should get more. There's not as, you know, like
1: there's
3: it's
1: all different kinds of forms of symphonies and all symphonies. All right.
0: Well, listen,
1: lots of operas,
3: right?
1: Opera
3: totally.
0: You break it down any way you want. You were wrong, dead wrong,
1: yeah, dead wrong,
0: just
3: absolutely
0: wrong,
1: dead beat wrong.
0: All right, we need to take a break.
1: Yes, that's it. We're done.
0: No, break we're it. Not. No, we're coming back. You idiot. After this. Well, there you have it. A very fascinating show with Jenna Malone. You can see the movie, The United States of Leland, which is coming out in just a couple of days on April 2nd, New York and Los Angeles.
1: Friday.
0: And then Friday.
1: Yeah.
0: Is that just coming? Yeah. All right. Really? It's Friday?
1: Yeah.
0: What the hell are we? We're the 28th.
1: It's Friday.
3: 28th.
0: No. How many days we got? 31 on this thing? Oh, really?
1: Thursday's the first. Friday the 2nd.
0: Nice.
1: Good time.
0: Yeah. All right, so go see that movie. And Jenna, always a delight. Come
3: yes,
0: back
3: thank
0: anytime.
3: You so much.
0: Our pleasure. And until next time, this is Adam Carolla for Dr. Drew saying mahalo.
8: This has been Loveline. The opinions expressed on this show are not necessarily those of the staff, management, sponsors, or this station. The producer for Loveline is Ann Ingold. Loveline is a presentation of Westwood One Entertainment.
0: Dr. Drew, board certified internist.
1: Thank you.
0: And addiction medicine specialist. Oh,
1: yeah.
0: A little belch.
1: More garlic tonight?
0: No, I just rushed my meal down tonight.
1: Oh, nice.
0: I had a 8 o'clock dinner. And the guy showed up a half hour late, and the food... I don't know. How many times have you done this, Drew, since
1: why?
0: You've had this gig?
1: Eaten real quickly before I came out here?
0: Yeah. I mean, here's how it works for me, each and every time. Once a month, you go out to dinner, and you figure, we'll work it out so you can go out to dinner before you come in here.
1: Yes, yes.
0: So you tell the person you'll meet him at the restaurant at 8, and the restaurant's only 15, 20 minutes away from the studio.
1: Yes.
0: Inevitably, they show up at 8:15 or 8:20.
1: Your table's not quite ready yet.
0: You sit down, and by the time you order at 8:45, and then the food shows up 9:10, 9:15.
1: And
0: you're shuffling down this meal that you're paying for.
1: And then here's what goes through my mind is, it's really not 15 minutes down there. It's actually about 23 minutes down.
0: Right.
1: So now my 15-minute block. I'm shaving that down to 23 or 24 minutes.
0: Right.
1: Thinking, holy Christ, I got to get out of here.
0: All right. So I just wolfed down a nice, expensive meal and left. But, Harlan Williams is not going to be in tonight. He canceled. He had to do, like, the weakest link or something.
9: Mm. Unacceptable.
0: I don't know what it was or what it is, but he canceled and... as you know, Drew, I think we're the only radio show in town that does not hold that against a guest.
9: No. In fact, we barely notice.
0: I don't hold that against a guest anymore than when I was in grade school and my teacher wouldn't show up and I had a substitute. Fine. Did you ever feel abandoned?
9: No.
0: Not?
9: No.
0: No. It was good, right?
9: Yeah.
0: You have to do less. Johnny?
10: Yeah.
0: You're 21?
10: 21.
0: What's up?
10: I got problems.
0: All right. What are they?
10: I've been...

0: And this girl, known each other for about 7 months, met her in school. We go out, having some fun, and we start kissing tonight for the first time. One thing leads to another. I'm having fun with her. She's having fun with me. We kind of wrap things up. Next thing she tells me is we talk about people we've been with. She comes out and says, by the way, I've got a VD, and I start freaking out. She tells me she's got herpes.
1: All right, hold on a second.
2: Yeah.
1: Let's just talk about this guy for a second. Yeah. Is he one of those guys for whom, one of those guys that ruins it for all men?
2: Yeah,
1: as women. Is that just what I'm reacting to right now?
2: Well, first I thought maybe it's bogus. A bogus call.
1: I'm reading bogus.
2: But then I realized there's certain guys where everything that comes out of their mouth sounds bogus.
1: Yeah, yeah.
2: Do you know what I'm
1: saying?
2: Yeah,
1: it all sounds like BS.
2: Right, yeah. And maybe it's the way they relate to other guys, mm-hmm. and maybe it's because we're men, or I get the feeling they do it with women too, but they sound like used car salesmen.
1: Exactly.
2: So yeah. They end up becoming weathermen when they're older.
1: Let's just say, if it's true, let's not even get back with them. If it's true, you've had contact with somebody that may or may not be contagious. Herpes can be contagious even when they don't have symptoms, and you didn't wear a condom, I presume, or even if you did, that's a disease you can possibly get through sexual contact. And you'll know in the next few weeks. You'll get a rash. You won't feel good.
2: Yeah, you will. And then you'll know it for the rest of your life. But how do you know if he's talking about oral or genital herpes?
1: It kind of doesn't matter. But
2: it doesn't?
1: I don't want to talk to him anymore. But go ahead. All right.
2: I know. There's certain guys that give me the creeps.
1: Yeah.
2: Johnny.
0: Yeah.
2: What's up there? But yeah. That's the one they do. And we. Yeah. Ooh. Now, does she have oral herpes or genital herpes?
0: I don't know. I'm freaking out here. I'm trying to...
2: No, bogus.
1: Yeah.
2: What do you mean you don't know?
1: Yeah.
2: I've got herpes, the woman announces after you're done with your sexual conquest. You don't ask which one, upstairs
1: didn't
2: or downstairs?
1: Did he say she was a dancer or something, or a stripper?
2: No. I think he said it was a friend of hers or his, but...
3: Whatever.
2: Whatever the reason is, he it's either bogus or... He'll just have to ride it out.
1: Either way, he's going to figure it out. He'll find out in time. And when if he gets up there, medicines that can shorten the
2: duration. There's nothing he can do right
1: nothing
2: now.
1: Nothing he can do, period.
2: And he probably doesn't have it.
1: That's probably true.
2: Thank you. Jenna?
4: Yeah.
2: 24, what's up?
4: Hey, guys.
2: Hey.
4: Adam, I really like that unibrow you got going.
2: Thank you.
4: Love it.
2: My unibrow?
4: Yeah. Uh-huh.
2: You know, let me defend my unibrow for a second. Technically, it is two brows. It would be better to be one brow because now it's two huge brows.
1: Yeah.
4: That's right.
2: Instead of one huge brow.
1: Yeah, you're right. You put two caterpillars side by side, you know, end to end, you still have two caterpillars.
2: Thank you, Drew.
4: Yeah. Well, I like it anyway.
2: Thank you.
4: Anyways, my question is for you, Dr. Drew.
1: Yep.
4: I'm 24 and I have really large breasts. I wear a 32. E to double E, anything past like double D is kind of pointless to put a number on.
1: Yeah, but, and then to double it up is even weirder.
4: Right.
1: Right, Adam?
2: I'll never understand that with the bra manufacturers. And what other universe, and what other unit of measurement do we double up one of the numbers? Like, well, that one's a 45, and this one's a 45.5. 45.5. No, you go to 46 if it's bigger. And like in high school.
1: And then return to the previous digital system.
2: Right. Like in high school, if you didn't get a C on a test, you did a little better. You got a B on a test. You didn't get a CC, CB. You know, you just one up. Just go to the next thing. Whatever letter's after E. And I don't, you know,
1: I don't have
2: a scratch pad in front of me, so I can't figure it out right now. But whatever the next letter is, just go to it.
1: All right, but what's your question?
4: All right. I was referred by my family doctor to a surgeon for breast reduction, mm-hmm. but I haven't been to see him yet.
1: Okay.
4: And I have a twin sister. She's not my identical twin. And she wears a 32C.
1: Mm-hmm.
4: And so I'm trying to get, you know, somewhere along that line.
1: It turns out most women, when they go for, actually, if they're going up or going down, C is usually the desired target, the majority of women.
4: Okay. And my question is, am I going to have any kind of, like, profound blood clotting that I should worry about, or...
1: Do you have a blood disorder?
4: No, I don't have a blood disorder. But when I asked my family doctor, he kind of ho-hummed around a little bit.
1: Well, what are you asking? Is this a surgery, and are there surgical complications? Of course.
4: Right, and, you know, is there a lot of scarring?
1: There is scarring.
4: And things like that.
1: There is scarring, and there's the risk of anesthesia. it's a surgery. It's a risk of infection, risk of blood loss.
4: Do people get through it usually pretty well?
1: No, every single one dies.
2: Well, no.
1: 100% of breast
2: cancer. No, like 85 to 90% of the patients expire on the table. It's not 100%.
1: I exaggerate. You're right.
4: Okay.
2: I knew someone who knew someone who lived through one of these
1: breast reduction?
2: She's in a wheelchair she lived, technically. Right. She needs assistance breathing, but she's living.
1: Okay, all right.
2: She paints with her mouth.
1: Jen, it's a common procedure. We're making light of your concerns, which are realistic, right?
4: Yeah, I'm a little nervous about it.
1: It's a real surgery. However, if you're having things like neck pain, back pain, deep bra strap groove, orthopedic problems, it's worth that risk.
2: Listen, I'd like to get back to these boobs. 32 double E.
1: Oh, it's right, the 32.
2: How tall are you?
4: I am 5'10". I'm 129 pounds.
2: Oh,
4: that's not radio math. That is truth.
2: 5'10".
4: I feel kind of freakish with these big breasts.
2: Right. I'm that way with my brows.
1: And your intellect, Adam, after all.
2: That's right. I have to carry around this huge intellect. 5'10". 130?
4: 129.
2: All right. We'll say you had a big meal tonight. We'll round up to 130, okay? 5'10", 130, and a 32 double E. I mean, that's like a drawing from that I would have drawn when I was in the fifth grade.
4: Oh, okay.
1: Fifth grade.
2: I would have drawn when I was 28. That's crazy. I mean, what do you look like in a bathing suit?
4: Well, that's another problem that's very irritating. I mean, I can buy like a size small to medium bottom, and it's almost impossible to find a top that doesn't look like pasties with strings on it.
2: Right.
4: So
2: wow.
4: What kind
2: of shape are they in?
4: I think they're pretty good shape. I mean,
2: oh my God,
4: they don't have like the oranges and the pantyhose type of.
2: Yeah.
4: You know what?
1: What?
4: I'm saying?
1: No, what's that?
2: Orange in the pantyhose. The sock.
1: I see.
2: You see what I'm saying? Yeah. Saying they're fairly firm.
4: Yeah, they are firm. And
2: wow, that's crazy.
4: So I'm glad of that. At least it's not real bad. But I ride a lot of horses, and it causes some pain.
2: Yeah. And, to see that.
4: Yeah.
2: Yeah. And what do you do for a living?
4: Right now, I work at a library, but I'm a 6-year vet student. I'm getting ready to transfer out to Phoenix for my internship.
1: Oh, cool.
2: Now, do you have a boyfriend?
4: Not right now, I don't.
2: And do you worry about guys just chasing you for those big, juicy, beautiful breasts of yours?
4: Sometimes I do.
2: Okay. All right.
4: It's not too much of a problem.
2: Okay. Hey, listen, if you have the surgery, you got to take a before picture, you know.
4: Sure.
1: And send it to Adam.
2: Yeah, and send it to me.
4: Hey, we've got some pictures of us, my friends and I, doing the girls on trampolines. We like to do that over here.
2: Oh, really?
4: Yeah, I almost killed myself when I tried it, but we've got some pictures.
1: Understandably.
2: All right, baby. Good times.
4: All right. Well, thanks for answering my question.
2: All right.
1: All right, Jen. Take
2: yes,
1: care.
2: You talk to a specialist, you'll be fine.
4: All righty.
2: All right. All right.
1: Adam will shed a tear.
2: Likes to ride horses.
1: It could be a new man show.
2: 32 double E's, crazy with the breasts.
1: Yeah.
2: See, like I was explaining the last night, kiddies, a small first number, and then up the alphabet a little bit on the second, and you're in real fine shape. No, I'll just give you an example. Worst case scenario is a 42A, right?
1: Mm-hmm.
2: So, you do the math. Nathan?
3: Yeah?
2: You're 17.
3: Yeah.
2: What's up?
3: Well, my 13-year-old sister's a slut.
1: That's funny?
3: No. The phrase is, but...
2: Right. What's she doing?
3: Well, she sleeps in with any guy that will.
1: She has sex with them?
3: Yeah.
1: All right, Nathan, so she's disturbed. She has a problem. Was she sexually abused or anything when she was growing up?
3: Not that I know of.
1: Physically abused?
3: No.
2: Well, how do you know she's sleeping with everybody?
3: Well, because everybody just around just talks about it and whatnot. It's like, she's your sister?
1: Yeah, but guys talk about a lot of stuff.
3: Well, girls do too, though.
2: Yeah, that's a pain in the ass, though.
1: So. Yeah, but people can get a reputation without actually doing the things they're supposed to do.
2: So is she embarrassing you?
3: To an extent.
2: Mm-hmm.
1: So you're not worried about her. You're worried about your own reputation?
3: Well, yeah. No, I'm mainly worried about her, though, because I'm just thinking that's a little young for that kind of thing.
1: Absolutely, and it suggests there's something very wrong, that she is really unhappy and trying to manage that with these sexual forays.
2: Where's your dad?
3: He lives on the other side of the country.
1: Why'd he leave?
3: He got kicked out by my mother.
1: Why?
3: He was abusive, alcoholic.
1: Didn't you say there was no